0: everybody else looked to be having a good time. I know Susan would hate it. So
1: I
0: would bet my life on it.
1: Lots of food. Lots and of food, the bars are open.
2: Yeah. That's lots
1: not
2: of her fun.
1: Jam dance. Not her jam.
0: And,
1: okay.
0: And lots of food is not her jam. Like, she's very selective.
1: Too many people. Can't get away from people.
0: The glutton. She would like the people part of it, but just there's not a lot. It's like you eat and you kind of eat and then you eat. That's not her.
1: Yeah. I went freestyle cruising. That means you can eat whenever you want. I had a blast.
0: Yeah.
1: Yeah.
0: That's not her jam.
2: I've never been on a cruise.
1: The chocolate bar.
0: Yeah.
1: The entire bar is chocolate.
2: Is it the fondue kind of thing?
1: Everything is chocolate.
0: Wow.
1: It was great. The worst part was the captain's dinner.
0: Yeah.
1: We had to get all dressed up.
0: Oh, yeah. Like with Captain Steubing from the Love Boat.
1: Yeah,
0: you put on your
1: that
0: tuxedo.
1: Was the worst part.
2: Yeah,
1: oh my God.
2: I've never been on one, and I'm curious to know what goes on these things and stuff like that.
1: You should do the Alaska tour. You would like that.
2: Like, is it going to be like 1 or 2 days or anything?
1: Yeah.
2: And,
0: they can
2: yeah.
0: be as short or as long as you want them, really.
2: Like, my wife is like saying, like, I might like it and might hate it. Like, it's no, like, in between.
1: Do you like to eat?
2: I like to eat. Yeah.
1: Do you like to drink?
0: I think you'd like it.
2: You think
0: like
2: so?
0: It. I do.
2: I just don't like being stuck somewhere for 2 days.
0: You go
2: wherever
0: into ports.
1: Yeah.
0: You get off, and they can go into town if you want.
1: I mean, go do the Alaska trip. Go whale watching.
2: Okay.
1: There's something for you to pursue, and it's fun. Yeah.
2: Okay, well,
1: yeah.
2: as long as they got some seafood buffet or whatever. Yeah, but I did see that poop cruise thing, and it kind of turned me off.
1: I'm done with cruises.
0: Here's the other thing, too. It's the high seas. There's no law.
1: That's
2: oh, wow.
0: Like,
2: jeez.
0: Like
2: international waters, huh?
0: Yeah.
1: I thought like, about kinda, that.
0: I mean, how many times you watch the news and somebody fell overboard?
2: Oh, yeah. Yeah.
1: Oh, yeah.
0: Yeah, okay.
1: Yeah.
0: Sure.
2: Or
0: I don't know.
1: Pirates?
0: Yeah. That's just
1: under siege?
0: Yeah. The rules kind of stop
1: You're
0: applying at some point.
1: You're out there.
0: Not for me. All right. It is a Cosm Ticket Thursday, DeMarco, which means... 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
1: Did you say Ohtani had more hits than the Diamondbacks?
0: Yeah. No. He had more hits than he allowed. He had 3 hits when he was hitting, and he allowed 2 hits while he was pitching.
1: He had more walks than they did.
0: Yes.
1: Is that what it was?
0: He had more runs than they did. He had more hits than they did. Yeah.
1: Travis, do you know what we're watching is, like, unbelievable?
0: The greatest person ever to put on a pair of cleats.
1: Period.
0: Yeah. Yeah. It's hard, it's hard to really, like, sometimes you'll hear stuff like that and it's hyperbole. It's not hyperbole.
1: No, it's real.
0: He's
1: it's
0: the greatest
1: right
0: baseball player ever, and he's in the middle of his prime.
1: You think?
0: Like, I do. Maybe towards the
1: back end of the middle.
0: The back end of the middle.
1: I
0: like,
1: gotcha.
0: He still has, I believe, 3-4 more years of what we've seen the last 2 or 3 or 4. I think there's 3 or 4 left on the other side.
1: And he's a super nice guy. He plays the game the right way.
0: He's impossible not to like. He's impossible not. I understand not rooting for the Dodgers if people aren't Dodger fans because the Dodgers are really good and they're in everybody's way.
1: Yeah.
0: But I don't know how anybody could not be a Shohei Ohtani fan.
1: The only thing I have one thing against him was when he popped off and said the F word loud. That's it. You can't be doing that.
0: Yeah, he's frustrated.
1: I mean,
0: we all get frustrated.
1: Then everything needs to be in English. Come on now.
0: He speaks English better than you and I put together. That's for sure.
1: That was a perfect F-bomb.
0: I believe that for sure. All right. Speaking of Ohtani, I want you guys to kind of get your LA hats together.
1: Okay.
0: Start thinking about your favorite LA guys, most impactful LA guys. That's coming up next. It's DeMarco and Trav, ESPN LA.
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0: Hi there. My name is Chris Morales. I'm what they call the imaging voice here at ESPN Los Angeles. 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
0: And it is the DeMarco and Travis Afternoon Show on this Thursday. 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Tonight, it's Geeter and Andy Kamenetsky. 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

0: chat for our soccer? World Cup.
1: I see that. Yeah, everybody's mad too. Greg is mad he got picked number one. Why would you be mad?
0: I'm picking 13th. I'll trade with him if he wants.
1: Swap with him. Let's go.
0: Yeah. I'm going to have to take the Americans. That's never good in a soccer tournament.
2: No, I took Brazil off, so you don't have to worry about that.
0: Yeah, that's, I mean,
2: yeah, come on now.
0: As you should have. That's the way it's supposed
1: to
0: go.
1: You get number one and you're mad. Come on.
0: Yeah, that doesn't work. All right, so there was BetMGM had a thing out that I think is pretty interesting about the top 10 athletes here in Los Angeles. So it didn't say most popular, best. It literally was just slugged as top 10 athletes in
1: LA. Top 10 athletes in LA.
0: Yeah.
1: Okay.
0: I'll read you off this list real quick. But what I think is interesting is I want to get all of your top. We won't do 10. We'll do 3. Let's say
1: current or all time.
0: Current.
1: Current. Okay.
0: Current. Okay. So here's what they have on this list. Starting at number 10, they have Kelsey Plum as number 10 from the Sparks.
1: Okay.
0: Okay. Justin Herbert is number 9.
1: Okay.
0: Yamamoto is number 8.
1: Okay.
0: Number 7, Puka.
1: Yep.
0: Number 6 is Freddie. Number 5 is LeBron.
1: Yep.
0: Number 4.
1: Wait, 5 is LeBron?
0: 5 is LeBron.
1: Interesting.
0: Number 4 is Stafford. Number 3 is Myles Garrett.
1: Yep.
0: Number 2, Luka. And
1: number
0: Shohei
1: one.
0: Is number
1: Shohei
0: one.
1: Is number 1.
0: Yeah.
1: Okay, LeBron is pretty down that list.
0: Well, yeah, but I think it's, put it to you this way, I think he's about where he should be. I would personally have him a little further down the list, more towards 10 than I would have him closer to 1. He's kind of right smack in the middle at 5. But that's just me.
1: Okay.
0: Who would you have at your top 3?
1: Well, Otani would be in my. He would be my number 1.
0: Yep.
1: I would have put Stafford on the list before Myles Garrett.
0: Okay, so Stafford's 4, Garrett's 3.
1: Yeah. Just because he's been here longer. Garrett just got here.
0: Yeah.
1: Yeah. And the third would be Puka.
0: So you've got Otani, Stafford, and Puka.
1: Yeah.
0: Okay. Bunch, what about you? Who would you put in your top 3?
3: LeBron has to go number 1. I'm sorry.
0: Really?
3: He does. He's the one. He's been around forever.
1: Yeah.
3: Everyone knows who he is. Like, even the common folk that doesn't watch
0: sports. Everybody knows who Charles Manson is, too.
3: That's... Hey, yes, but I think everyone knows who LeBron is.
0: Yeah.
3: Everyone knows who LeBron is just based on the name and the face and everything. And I think in the city next is Otani.
0: Okay.
3: He's coming up, you know, rising up right now.
1: Yeah.
3: Number 3, it's going to be a choice between Puka and Matthew Stafford right now. But I say Stafford with a slight edge
1: right now.
3: Yeah.
0: Stafford.
3: Yeah.
0: So you both have Stafford.
1: Yep.
0: You both have Otani.
1: Puka and Otani.
0: Yeah.
1: Yeah. Yeah. Okay.
0: D.
4: Otani.
0: Yep.
4: LeBron.
0: Okay.
4: Luka.
0: Okay.
1: Okay. That's a good list.
0: That's interesting.
1: That's a good list.
0: I think it's reflective of all of our interests more than anything else, but there's also one common theme in all this, with the exception of Funch, who's got him number 2. Otani's clearly
1: Otani.
0: Number 1.
1: Okay.
0: Otani is a multiple-time champion. He's he's 2 for 2 since coming to LA, right?
1: Yeah.
0: 2 titles, 2 MVPs. He's well on his way to a 3rd MVP. We'll see whether he gets a Cy Young. We'll see whether or not he wins another World Series. And to your point, Funch, about everybody knows LeBron, you're right. Same thing with Otani.
3: Yeah.
0: The difference that I think that Otani has over LeBron is

0: I go find the person that doesn't like Ohtani.
1: That's true.
0: You're going to look, very true. You're gonna very look true. For a long time. You don't have to look very hard to find somebody that doesn't like LeBron.
2: Yeah, but
0: you know what's funny? I don't think the Angel fans hold Ohtani responsible for anything that happened in
3: don't
0: Anaheim.
3: You kind of have to hate him if he's having so much success without you.
0: No, he gave you everything he had for 6 years.
1: Yeah. The great thing is that the Angel fans are more like, I'm glad he's winning.
0: Absolutely.
1: I'm glad, he got the hell out of here.
3: I hope Browns fans feel the same way for Myles Garrett.
0: I think it's going to be very similar to what it was with Stafford. Like, we get it, man. Like, we get it.
3: And you played your guts out for him.
0: Absolutely.
3: Yeah.
0: And they didn't leave with acrimony in the air.
3: Yeah.
0: They left because there was an opportunity. And in Stafford's case and in Garrett's case, they got traded.
3: They got traded.
0: Yeah. So they
3: select.
0: I mean, they had agency in it, to be sure.
3: Of course,
0: but
3: they
0: got
3: traded. Yeah.
0: Here's my three. Same like with you guys. Ohtani number one at the top. Much like you, I have Stafford as number two because reigning MVP, right? He's the quarterback of the team. Let me say this differently. He's the most important player on the most important sport on a team that's really good in town and just won MVP.
3: Yes.
0: Number three for me, he's on this top 10 that they put out, but he's more towards the back than he is. I got Yamamoto as number three.
3: Okay.
0: Wow.
3: Yeah.
0: The Dodgers do not win the World Series either year without Yamamoto. Yamamoto put that team on his back about 9 months ago.
3: True.
0: And basically dragged them across the finish line the last time he was out there. And he went out there two other times along the way. He won three games out of seven.
3: He was a horse.
0: And he went out there, and now he's out there doing it again. Everybody seems to like him as well.
3: Yeah.
0: So I would put Yamamoto
3: in
0: three.
3: It's just he's behind Ohtani. It's hard to see anybody behind him. You know what I mean?
0: He blocked out a lot of stuff.
2: So you're trying to tell me if Yamamoto and LeBron went to Mr. Chow's in Beverly Hills and there's one table left, Yamamoto's about to get that table.
0: Who's the maitre d'?
3: Great point.
2: I don't know.
0: If it's me, Yamamoto's sitting down.
2: Wow.
0: If it's you, LeBron's sitting down.
2: LeBron sits down 10 times out of 10 over everyone at Mr. Chow's.
3: Anybody on that list, LeBron's getting the table.
0: Not over Ohtani's. Not a chance.
3: LeBron's getting that table.
0: Not a chance.
2: Mr. Chow's
0: over Ohtani?
3: LeBron's getting that table.
0: No way.
3: Here. Oh, yeah.
0: No way.
1: I don't know.
0: No way.
3: LeBron, what? It's just LeBron.
0: They're going to LeBron first to apologize that they can't seat him right now. Because Ohtani doesn't even ask. He just walks right to the table.
3: LeBron, you know LeBron's going to get that table. They're
0: I really don't think so.
3: Snap out a new one.
0: I really don't think
3: Come on. You don't think so?
0: There's a lot of people that don't like
2: him. That's true.
3: I mean, in a basketball sense, but when LeBron is in your building, that's good.
0: In
3: you
0: a
3: want
0: basketball
3: him in your
0: sense too, and in a variety of, like, there are a faction of Laker fans. It's not all Laker fans or even most Laker fans, but they're like, you are not a part of this. You are a temporary useful asset. Like,
3: that's a good point.
0: That he has been here very transactionally for a large part of this.
3: Yeah.
0: You better do this or else.
3: Ohtani is a Dodger?
0: Oh, yeah. Because it's the only place that he has had team success. He's had individual success other places.
3: It's only been 3 years.
0: But he hasn't missed.
3: That's true.
0: He hasn't missed.
3: LeBron's been here for eight.
0: I know, but he's missed. And I'm not saying it's LeBron's fault. But and I don't criticize LeBron for this. I actually appreciate this from LeBron. LeBron is outspoken. LeBron will speak his mind. Ohtani doesn't really say much. He's very, very right down the middle of the road.
3: What?
0: We're not
3: going
0: to say anything.
3: Ohtani would give him the table because he's such a nice guy. Let LeBron have it.
0: Well, put it to you this way.
3: Yeah.
0: He would have the choice.
3: Let LeBron have it.
2: They would have to bring out another one like Goodfellas.
3: Snap it out. Yeah. Right. This bottle's from Mr. Tony
0: That's
3: over there.
0: Really
3: Thank you very
0: funny.
3: Much.
0: No Mookie Betts on this list.
3: Nah.
1: Okay, I was going to say, what about this one? What about Miguel Rojas?
3: Mickey can get, he's not a table, but they'll pick up his check. He doesn't have to pay.
0: Miguel Rojas gets treated really, really well everywhere he goes.
3: Yes.
2: Freddie Freeman?
0: Oh, yeah, 100%. 100%. Those, almost everybody on the Dodgers, if you have any sort of facial recognition, right, Kike Hernandez would walk into any place he wants to walk into.
2: People are crazy for Kike.
0: Yeah.
3: Love Kike.
0: Teoscar Hernandez would be, now you got to know who that is. Like, if you saw him, you wouldn't be like, you might like, that guy looks kind of familiar, but everybody knows Shohei. Everybody knows Freddie. Everybody knows Mookie.
3: I'd love to see that, though. LeBron and Shohei for the last table.
0: You know who else isn't on this list?
3: Who?
0: Now, maybe they're being oddly specific here, but Mike Trout's not on this list. Now, you could argue he's Orange County. He's Anaheim. He's not L.A.
3: Everybody knows who he is.
0: Oh, yeah.
3: You know but Mike Trout.
2: You know what? I don't think I can pick him out of a lineup. If
3: yeah,
2: I really
3: you could. He's
2: I
3: been here for 16, how long? 16 years?
0: Something like that.
3: You know his face.
0: I think you would.
2: I can definitely tell you I don't know what he sounds like.
3: That's true.
2: Yeah.
3: Yeah, that's true. Very true.
0: This is a guy that's got three MVP awards and is one of the great players of the 21st century. And
2: maybe of all time,
3: not
2: right?
3: Not on the list.
0: Not on the list. Oh, sure. No, he's a top 50 player of all time.
2: Get
0: maybe
2: out of
0: maybe
2: here.
0: Top 30.
2: Man.
0: Maybe, yeah. No, he's there's only like, I think there's like 8 or 9 guys that have won 3 or more MVPs. He's one of them.
3: Wow.
0: Like, it's a really small group of
2: you
0: guys.
2: You know what I think might get the table over Yamamoto, though? Mm. Kawhi.
3: Kawhi Leonard.
2: Just
3: over
2: based
3: Yamamoto?
2: On recognition. Just based on recognition.
3: Mm. Did he blow out his knee on his way to the table?
2: I don't know.
0: Kawhi's interesting. Also not on the list.
2: Yeah, not on the list. Yeah, not on the list.
0: Yeah.
3: I was trying to think of a Clipper. Yeah.
0: He'd be the one.
3: He'd be the only one. Wouldn't
0: yeah.
3: He? Yeah. That would be it. Any other Laker?
0: Reeves.
3: Luka.
0: Luka's on this list. He's number two.
3: None of us had Luka on the list on their three.
2: He's not there yet in this city. Yeah, I mean he's there, but he's not there yet.
4: I have Luka at three.
3: Did you have? Oh, my bad. Yeah. Okay. So Luka and LeBron show up at a table. At a restaurant.
0: LeBron.
3: LeBron over Luka already?
0: Yeah.
3: Really?
0: Yeah.
3: Ohtani and Luka.
0: Ohtani's beaten. You're going to do it. There's one
3: it's
0: person.
3: Over.
0: I'm trying to think who would beat him in the table face-off. I got a couple of names. There's one I think that would get it for sure. That
3: as an athlete?
0: As just a person in town that was. Yeah, this person is an athlete. Yeah, no, this is an athlete.
3: Is an athlete. Who?
0: Magic.
3: Okay.
2: Yeah. Magic gets it over everybody,
3: everything.
2: Probably. Everybody in this town.
3: Okay, wait. Shaq and Ohtani.
0: That's a good one.
3: That is Diesel now. Yeah.
0: That's a good one. Might be Shaq.
3: Might be Shaq.
0: Might
3: by
0: be
3: a
0: Shaq.
3: Nose.
0: Because people love Shaq. Again, Shaq is not polarizing. Everybody likes
3: loves
0: Shaq.
3: Yeah.
0: Like
2: everyone
0: Shaq.
2: Forgot he freaking, you know, wanted to get out of town, though.
0: But he's a lovable guy. Like, Shaq is funny. Shaq is generous. Shaq is on TV every night, making fun of Charles.
3: Yeah.
0: Shaq's a good one. I think Magic wins the whole thing.
3: Everything. Yes. Yeah. Yeah, he owns the restaurant, too. Weren't you talking about this is the anniversary for the alley-oop, or did I jump ahead?
2: Yeah, no, the alley-oop 2000. Yes, the game 7 versus the Portland Trailblazers where Kobe hit Shaq with the alley-oop.
3: They
2: came back from 15 points down in the fourth quarter.
3: There's only one problem with that play. Does anybody know what it is? That alley-oop, Kobe to Shaq?
2: No. I mean,
0: I don't.
3: Right. It was a big moment, right? We all cheered.
0: Yes.
3: Why didn't Shaq grab Kobe and hug him?
2: Of course.
3: Kobe's trying to go over and dap him up, and Shaq just looked him off. Why?
4: I think he just, I don't know, that play was just so monumental. I think he was just so in awe. Like,
0: is that not the one where Kobe jumped in his arms
3: he
0: afterwards?
3: He tried, and Shaq ran through him.
0: Yeah.
3: Like, ripped through, like, you know, password
0: swim move.
3: Yes, no, he ripped him.
0: Oh, he ripped him.
3: That's the one thing I have on that play. Like, why didn't Shaq, like, hug Kobe?
0: Well,
3: that would have been a hell of a moment.
0: There were many times where they were not on the same page.
3: Man, he just gave you a note.
0: I know.
3: Come on.
0: I know.
3: That's the one thing I have. Come on, Shaq.
0: Why is Justin Herbert on this list?
3: Because he's a great quarterback.
0: Okay, it's not top 10 quarterbacks
2: in
0: L.A.
2: It's his girlfriend. That's why.
0: Madison Beer got him on this list?
2: Yeah, Madison Beer got him on that list.
3: You know he's really good, right? You guys do know this.
2: I know he's really good.
0: It's not who's good at their job.
3: I mean, he's recognizable. You know him when you
0: see
3: him.
0: I do.
3: Yeah.
0: He's not beating a face-off at anybody on this list.
3: You don't think so?
0: No way. Not
3: Mookie
0: Betts.
3: Table, anybody?
0: No way. No way.
2: Mike Trout beats
3: their practice facility.
0: The San Diego Chargers are the 15th most popular team in this town.
3: Right?
0: Yeah.
3: Maybe a table in El Segundo where they practice. He may get it. Come on.
0: Chili's in the back room.
2: Like a really good player like Derwin James on his Chargers. He doesn't get like recognition.
0: Jim Harbaugh is more likely to win that faceoff than Justin Herbert.
3: True, but not many people know what Derwin James looks like.
0: I don't.
3: Right.
0: Yeah.
3: He'd be in the room and you'd never know. That was Derwin James. Oh, that was him?
0: The person that would win the Charger face-off is Harbaugh.
3: Harbaugh. You know him right off the top. Absolutely. And then Herbert. Yeah.
0: Herbert would be second. But McVay.
2: No, Madison Beer
0: would
2: be second.
3: How come he's, you said just athletes.
0: Athletes.
3: Yeah.
0: Yeah.
3: Okay.
0: Yeah.
3: That's true.
0: The Chargers just don't resonate. They just don't have that passion that these other, like the Lakers, the Dodgers, the Rams. You know, that's just there's tiers to this stuff. There's those three. There's SC football. and then there's Gap, and then there's hockey,
3: everything
0: and
3: else,
0: Chargers and Angels and all that other
3: I
0: stuff.
3: I wonder where Herbert will finish up his career. It won't be here.
2: He's got to win a couple chips, all right?
3: How
0: about a playoff game?
3: Yeah, yes, it won't be here.
0: Let's start a little slow. This is my point. It's like, yeah, okay. I mean, I'm arguing against myself here a little bit because Stafford is a quarterback in the NFL, MVP, but he's on a really good team. He's won a Super Bowl. They just missed a year. Like, he's been in the mix a lot. Herbert hasn't.
3: They haven't.
0: They haven't.
3: But, yeah.
0: And he's played kind of lousy in a few of those along the way as well.
2: How about Mr. Chow, last table, Justin Herbert versus Kawhi?
0: Kawhi.
2: Okay.
3: Yeah, I think Kawhi gets it. Well, wait, is he bringing his girlfriend? If Herbert brings his girlfriend,
2: he's bringing his girlfriend. He's bringing his girlfriend. They're kicking people out.
3: Yeah, of course.
0: Exactly. Wrap it up. We got to get this table. Yeah. Have you ever had that where you sit down at a restaurant and they're like, listen, we can get you. You don't have a reservation. Yeah. You come in like, listen, we can seat you, but you got to be out of here in 45 minutes.
3: Yeah. I've made deals with people like that. Yeah. We'll be quick. Yeah. We'll go. Yeah.
0: You know, that's this. Give me a time frame. You need the half hour?
3: 45 minutes.
0: Great.
3: Yeah.
0: Done.
3: I pay for it before the food comes out.
0: Yeah. Bring me this wine, bring me this martini, and bring me the menu. We'll order right when you drop the water off.
3: I've been expedited out of a VIP area before.
0: Tell me more.
3: Yeah, like somebody else walks in. Like you said, like I got the VIP, I'm the guy.
0: Oh, you got Bigfoot?
3: And then somebody else comes in.
0: Can you tell us who is the Bigfoot?
3: We need that area. Well, yeah, he's in trouble right now.
0: Oh.
3: He's in, yeah, Diddy.
0: Oh.
2: Him.
3: Oh, wow.
0: Yeah.
3: We need this area in the back.
0: I remember him. That's not the name I thought that was going to come out of your mouth. I thought it was going to be like, I don't know, Orlando Pace Kurt Warner or something.
3: No, it was Diddy. Yeah, we're out of here.
0: You said something we were talking before the show, that you think this Rams team, with the addition of Myles Garrett, is the most talented Rams team that you've ever seen.
3: This is the most loaded squad I've seen since... Yeah, that 18 squad, the one that lost in the Super Bowl to the Patriots. That team was absolutely freaking loaded.
0: The reason you saw me when you said it, my neck snapped around. I'm like, dude, you were on one of those teams.
3: Yes.
0: The greatest show on turf. This team has more talent than the greatest show on turf. Marshall Faulk, Orlando Pace, Kurt Warner, Isaac Bruce, Torrey Holt. I mean, my goodness.
3: I'm going position by position. Outside of Orlando Pace, a Hall of Fame left tackle.
0: Yeah.
3: Yes. This team is about as talented, maybe even more. I think Myles Garrett kind of tips it.
0: Okay.
3: Yeah. Defensive player of the year two times, coming off the edge.
0: Garrett would be the best if you put the all 20, the Deardorff thing, right?
3: Yeah.
0: Myles Garrett wins that for sure.
3: Yeah.
0: Does Stafford beat Kurt?
3: You know, I keep bringing this up with Kurt. Kurt loves him. The one thing that Kurt can't do or didn't do with those no-look passes.
0: Yeah.
3: That's what separates Stafford. And I think maybe his whip might be a little bit better than Kurt.
0: Marshall's not losing that face-off.
3: Not at all. Keep going.
0: Isaac's not losing a face-off.
3: But they're deep. Yeah. They're deeper at running back.
0: Yeah.
3: Now.
0: Yeah, but if we're just doing the 22, right? Like, even those two guys.
3: I'm factoring everybody.
0: But even those two guys together, I don't think are Marshall.
3: No.
0: Right.
3: But I think you can equate that run game, though.
0: Isaac and Torrey.
3: Versus Devontae and Puka. It's kind of the same, you know, just the embryo stage.
2: Ooh.
3: Yeah, Devontae is Isaac, and then Puka is Torrey.
2: Torrey and Isaac, man, those guys are Hall of Famers.
3: And the difference is they stayed together forever, right?
2: Yeah.
3: This is Puka and Devontae's
0: second year
3: together.
0: Yeah.
3: But equally as dangerous. Like, where do you go if you're the safety? If you leave one uncovered, that's where the ball's going, and you got problems.
0: It's funny. So,
3: and coaching wise, McVay versus Vermeil. Environment. Come on. This might be the most loaded squad I've seen.
0: The Pace Garrett thing is kind of a push.
3: Yeah.
0: Right? Like, neither team has the other thing.
3: Right.
0: Right. Like, your team had Pace, that team had Garrett. So that's kind of a draw. That Aaron Donald team, though, that you're talking about. You're talking about the Gurley,
3: Gurley, Sue, Donald. That team was loaded. Yeah, they came one underthrow from winning that Super Bowl.
0: Yeah.
3: Yeah,
0: I know that ball was underthrown. I know it was underthrown. It wasn't a good pass by Jared Goff.
3: Yeah.
0: Brandon Cooks could have come back to that football a little bit more.
3: Come back and fight for it.
0: Just a little bit more. I'm not saying it was a good pass. It wasn't a good pass.
3: Yeah.
0: But just waiting for it to get to you, like, let's come back to the football just a little bit. Am I wrong?
3: No, you're right.
0: Yeah.
3: When you go to the NFL Network, that play, that picture is up on the wall.
0: Oh, really?
3: Yeah, it's up there. It's a big up. It's a big underthrow. Yeah, Brandon Cook's gonna come back for that. But really, I think this team is loaded as far as experience. Here's the thing, because that was our first year winning in 99. We were a losing football team up until that point. This team is coming off an NFC championship game. They've been rolling for a while, and they've reloaded and gotten better. I do. I think this might be the most dangerous, most loaded Rams squad I've seen in a long time.
2: I got a dumb question, and I've been seeing this a lot on social media by football pundits and all kinds of stuff. Could this Rams team run the table and go 17-0?
3: No. I don't think anybody's going undefeated.
0: I don't either.
3: Yeah. Because at the end of the year, you're going to be resting guys anyway. You know what I mean? And somebody's going to get you. It happens.
0: I think it's that more than anything else. The Patriots, I think, saw this the way that I saw it. I've made this argument before, and most guys fall into what you just said, DeMarco. Yeah. And I understand the argument. Let me try to sell you on this, though. Somebody wins the Super Bowl every year.
3: Every year.
0: Every year there is a Super Bowl champion. In the history of this league, there's only been one team that ran the table.
3: Uh-huh.
0: And so among the champions, theirs is different than all of the other ones because they ran. I think New England kind of looked at it like that. Like if we can be 19-0 relative to their 17-0, we shoot right to the top of the mountain. I think you're right about let's say you just got the 15 or whatever. The division's locked up. Number one seed is locked up. And you got some guys with some bumps and some bruises or whatever. You're going to shut them down and try to get them healthy for a playoff run. I totally understand that and get that. But even amongst Super Bowl champions, if you're the only one that never lost a game, is that not even more special?
3: Oh, my God. Everyone's looking to take down the 72 Dolphins.
0: Yeah.
3: If you have a shot at it, if you're 15-0, you might try to go after it if you can.
0: That's what I mean. It's like
3: But
0: at 14-0, like you can't get to 15-0 without being 10, 11, 12, right?
3: If you've got it wrapped up, first round bye, and you're just playing out the string, why risk your quarterback?
0: Yeah.
3: Why risk Stafford? But
0: because of what we just talked about.
3: But
0: yeah,
3: you got a chance at history. If you can do it and you're that good and your last two opponents are cupcakes, pushovers, go for it.
0: I'm with you. I think the reason we will never see it is I just think it's too hard.
3: Yeah.
0: Even if you went for it 19 times, let's say, right?
3: Yeah.
0: You run the regular season table, you go to the play. The very best team and the very worst team, the gap's actually kind of small.
3: Oh, yeah.
0: It's not that big. So once you get into playoff games and divisional games, like you're going to have a bad day while somebody else has a good day. You're going to lose some
3: games. It always happens. The ball bounces funny sometimes.
0: Yeah.
3: Yeah. I'll take an and one, though.
0: Yeah.
3: Yeah. I'll take a 16-1 in a heartbeat, 15-1. Yeah.
0: I think they're 14-3, 13-4, something like that.
3: Yeah.
0: That's what it feels like. And by the way, you might have to do that to win that division.
3: I think you're going to have to.
0: Yeah.
3: I really do. San Fran still bothers me. They're still out there.
0: Of all the teams in the league, they're the ones that scare me the most.
3: Yes, they're still out there, and they still have your number. Yeah.
0: D's squad in Philly is loaded, really, really talented, but
3: I can't wait to beat them.
0: San Francisco, and in particular, Kyle Shanahan, I'm like, I'd really rather not. I'm good. Let's play someone else.
3: I can't wait to beat
2: Rams. Last six opponents are really tough, though. I'll tell you that.
0: Yeah. No,
2: the last six opponents, Green Bay, Kansas City, 49ers, Cowboys, Seattle,
3: I wonder how Mahomes does all year.
0: Yeah.
3: Coming off the knee.
0: Yeah.
3: Yeah. I know he's coming back sooner than we thought.
0: I think he'll be pretty good.
3: You think so?
0: He's always pretty good.
3: That's quick.
0: It's really quick, but he never, I mean, I know he was elusive and he could kind of, but it wasn't like
3: mobility,
0: he was Lamar Jackson.
3: But it's mobility.
0: Yeah,
3: it's keeping things alive.
0: Yeah.
3: By the way,
4: that Chiefs defense isn't really the same, essentially.
0: We took their two corners.
4: Exactly.
0: Yeah.
3: Yeah.
4: And also, you asked how come Shaq didn't like hug Kobe or anything like that. So I was digging, and also people in the YouTube chat. The reason why Shaq didn't do that is because after he made that play, he was pointing to the crowd because his family was up there.
3: I know, but Kobe's right there. You can't tell me you didn't see him.
0: I think he saw him.
3: And just ignored him. That's the one thing I hate about that play.
0: They didn't always get along.
3: I know. It was a hell of a play, though.
0: Pretty good play.
3: I remember it. Yes.
0: Pretty important play.
3: Absolutely.
0: Little straight up. Coming up next.
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12: I realized we never got to my Straight Up topic yesterday because we got derailed by my broken garage door. We never got there.
13: So I can't do
14: you got
13: it.
14: A broken garage door?
12: Yeah.
14: You got a broken garage door? It doesn't close or what?
13: A door I've to the garage. Yeah.
12: So it's not the one that goes up
14: the,
12: and down.
14: It's not the garage door.
12: It's the garage door that goes from the
14: side
12: house
14: door, the side door
12: into the garage.
14: I got you, man.
12: Yeah.
14: Yeah, I got you.
12: Yeah, and I don't want to get all worked up again, okay, but it's still stuck.
13: Yes.
12: And there's no end in sight.
13: Front
12: so
13: kick.
12: We're getting closer to a front kick,
13: okay,
12: but we will see. So anyway, I'm going to recycle my straight up from yesterday, at least that particular topic. The PGA Tour, and we don't talk a ton of golf here, but I think this is a really interesting idea. It's golf, but I like the concept in particular. And I don't know how you could necessarily apply it to teams exactly in the United States. They do it in teams other places. But the PGA Tour is kind of floating an idea. It's basically relegation.
13: Really?
12: Yeah. So they're going to have like two parallel tours. There's going to be the A Tour and the B Tour,
13: okay,
12: right? And so the A Tour guys, there's going to be about 120 or so. They're still trying to figure out exactly what it is. But there's going to be the A Tour guys. There's going to be about, you know, somewhere between 18 to 24 tournaments. And then there's going to be a B Tour that has a similar amount of events. And they're going to cut at the end of every year where the last 30 or so or 40 guys go out and the other guys come in.
13: Oh, okay.
12: I love this. I love... Now, golf's a little different because you got to make money to make the...
13: Yeah.
12: And we've had... But so few guys play in all of these events. I just love the idea of, hey, man, you can't just float around in this. You have to perform at a high level, or we're going to move you out of here.
13: Wow.
12: Like, imagine if there was relegation in Major League Baseball.
13: Ooh.
12: The Colorado Rockies would be terrified.
13: A long time ago.
12: Right?
13: Yeah.
12: They're like, hey, man, we have to fix this, or we're going to be playing against the Ontario Tower Buzzers.
13: Right.
12: Like, we have to fix this. This doesn't work. And if you are one of those teams in the minor leagues, and you're right there, it's like, hey, man, if you're Portland, Oregon, right, and you got a team's like, we can move up to the major leagues if we keep winning our thing. That's how they do EPL soccer, right? There's
13: yeah.
12: relegation where you kind of go up and down in those middle-tier teams. Imagine one of those teams getting
13: cool.
12: sent out.
13: I think that's cool.
12: I get why the owners would never sign up for it. Like,
13: yeah.
12: I paid a major league price to join this league,
13: yeah.
12: and you're telling me now I'm in the minor leagues? I want my money back.
13: True.
12: Like, we're not doing that. But
13: for golfers, I kind of like that.
12: Pretty wild, huh?
13: That is really cool.
12: Yeah.
13: A guy that's on the bubble, so to speak.
12: And you're coming in the last couple of tournaments and
13: yeah.
12: you know every putt, never mind to make the money. Like, you're getting sent back to the minor leagues.
13: Dude, forget the drama at the top. I'm
12: yeah.
13: watching that there.
12: Yeah.
13: He's playing for his golf life.
12: Yeah, and a guy that could have a couple of good weeks and get promoted
13: yeah.
12: up into the big leagues.
13: Heck
12: I'm
13: yeah, let's
12: it.
13: Go. I like it. When you get relegated in the Premier League,
12: mm-hmm.
13: that costs you money.
12: Sure it does.
13: A lot of money.
12: You're not playing in the highest level
13: You're
12: anymore.
13: Not making as much.
12: Yeah.
13: Oh, yeah, that's a big deal. I like that.
12: Anaheim Angels are no longer in the American League. They're in the Pacific Coast League. Imagine if that happened.
13: I wish every sports league had relegation. That would be awesome.
12: It would put a lot of pressure on the owners. You
13: it
12: couldn't
13: would.
12: Just sit there and pocket money year after
13: Wouldn't
12: year after
13: be
12: year.
13: Great? Where would we put the Arizona Cardinals?
12: They would have been relegated.
13: Yeah. What league? You have to go play in Canada?
12: Pac-12. Yeah, yeah.
15: They'll play in XFL.
13: XFL?
12: Yeah.
13: Okay.
12: Yeah. Something like that. The UFL. The St. Louis Battlehawks are promoted, and the Arizona Cardinals
13: down.
12: Are out.
13: I kind of like that. I think that would
12: if
13: be cool.
12: If you were the Bidwells, you would not like that.
13: Heck no. But you would have to fight harder to stay.
12: Yeah.
13: I like
12: your Jimmy Haslam are like, I'm not signing up for
15: right.
12: that.
15: That means the Dolphins are going to be on that list.
13: They might be.
12: But
13: wow.
12: you'd have to be bad. Like, I think in soccer, you have to be bad for a couple of years in a row, I think. I could be wrong about that. Straight Up is sponsored by Blue Ice Vodka, America's largest potato vodka. 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And we got our
13: Ooh.
12: Hands on a little Blue Ice Vodka today.
13: A couple.
12: We?
13: Yes,
12: yeah.
13: sir. Everybody Absolutely. Got their hands on some. Like,
12: yeah.
13: You have to fight them off.
12: Absolutely.
13: Yeah.
12: Man, it's mine.
13: Do you know who Vinnie Jones is? Vinnie Jones?
12: Not off the top of my head, no.
13: The actor, Vinnie Jones? He was in Lock, Stock, Two Smoking Barrels. He was in Gone in 60 Seconds.
12: Oh, I've seen that guy.
13: Vinny Jones.
12: Yeah, yeah.
13: Did you know he actually played soccer?
12: He looks like a soccer player.
13: He is. That's how he made his living.
12: Yeah.
13: He was a soccer player that turned into an actor.
12: Okay.
13: I had no idea.
12: So he's like Fred Dreyer and Merlin Olsen?
13: But he's one of the most violent soccer players of all time. They called him one of the hard men.
12: Oh.
13: He liked hard tackles and whatnot. I had no idea that guy had a soccer career. Before he became an actor.
12: No, I don't know anything about soccer at all. And so I know that guy just because I recognize his face from movies
13: yeah,
12: and TV.
13: I thought he was
12: yeah,
13: an actor.
12: Yeah.
13: So there's a documentary on Netflix. It just came on. I had the Netflix on. The show I was watching ended and it went to the next one.
12: Okay.
13: And it was his documentary. And I could not take my eyes off the screen.
12: That auto role is diabolical.
13: It is,
12: Netflix.
13: Right.
12: Because it knows what you like,
13: yeah.
12: and it's gonna feed you something that it's at least gonna get you going.
13: Yeah,
12: so you do the thing where, like for instance, I got fed that documentary on the death of the Montreal Expos.
13: Yeah,
12: okay,
13: yeah.
12: and it's great, but because I have the attention span of a fly, I'll watch 10 minutes. I'm like, okay, I'll come back to it next, and I go somewhere else.
13: Yeah,
12: I never go.
13: Never
12: back.
13: Come back. Okay,
12: I never go back.
13: Try this Vinnie Jones thing.
12: Yeah,
13: it's interesting.
12: I'll watch it for 10 minutes. I can promise you that.
13: Okay.
12: I don't know if I'll get through any more of it than that, but we will get there for sure. I think the Spurs are going to bounce back.
13: You think?
12: I'm sure they are. I'm not as convinced that they're going to win the series as I thought they were before yesterday.
13: Yeah.
12: Because the Knicks just looked the Knicks were able to come back from 14 down to win as decisively as they did was incredibly impressive. Like, and by the way, that's kind of what they've been doing a handful of times, too. Like, they are a classic never dead, never out sort of team. Like, 14 points in the third quarter, that's a lot. That's a big, against a good team like San Antonio.
13: That. I mean, that's a good lead, but that's not insurmountable in the NBA.
12: It's not insurmountable. Yeah. No, 100% agree with you on that. But it should be a little more difficult against a team that's in the finals.
13: True.
12: You know,
13: good for
12: especially
13: Mike Brown.
12: In the opener.
13: Brunson's getting his. I think he...
12: I'm late to that party, by the way.
13: For the Brunson thing?
12: Yeah, I'm late. I knew he was good.
13: Yeah.
12: I knew he was very good. Every time I watch him, I'm like, he's even better than I thought.
13: He's going to get his love.
12: Yeah.
13: The guy that I think has the chance to change his stripes is Karl Anthony Towns. Especially if you go at Wemby like you did.
12: He was great.
13: And
15: on that end of the floor, because that's where they were giving him a lot of, you know, a lot of crap for him, because he couldn't be that good of a defender. And he didn't care too much on that other
12: end.
15: Can
12: he do that four, five, six more times?
13: We're about to find out.
15: Yeah, I think this is a good test. I mean, he's been really solid throughout his entire playoff series. Like Trudell was saying, like him being in the three-point line now and being able to be that guy to kind of be a little bit more of a playmaker and a facilitator, it helps out the Knicks offense a lot more. But I'm telling you right now, Wemby, he's going to bounce back.
13: Of course he is. Yeah. But if you had to rank your top, what you saw, if you had to rank your top 10 bigs, when do you get to Cat?
12: Somewhere around 10, probably.
15: Yeah, probably. Yeah. Around, yeah.
13: But I think if he does this again and helps the Knicks beat the Spurs by taking Wemby out of the equation, you go right into the top five.
12: You know what they are? They're just pros.
13: The Knicks?
12: Yeah.
13: Yeah, yeah.
12: Yeah, and I'm not throwing any shade at the Spurs at all, but the Spurs are young. The Spurs are on the rise, right? They're a little ahead of schedule.
13: That
12: they're here now, I think, is, you know, not shocking, but it's surprising.
13: Mm-hmm.
12: The Knicks just look like, let's get this thing started. Like, there's nothing, there's no panic, there's no shock. I mean, down in the third quarter like that, there's no desperation with them. It's just like, we'll just keep playing. Just keep throwing up the shot.
13: He is so even keel. I was listening to his post game, and he's a little banged up. I think it was Lisa Salters, and she asked him about an injury. How do you feel? Like, how does that feel? He goes, I'll be all right.
12: Yeah.
13: And just left it.
12: Yeah.
13: You know what I mean?
12: Yeah.
13: Yeah, he's all about this. I'm not going to give you anything. It's just, we're about winning this championship. I love this dude.
12: Goes back to I'm always going to take the team with the best player.
13: Mm-hmm.
12: That's Wemby. But a bunch of old tough guys scare the crap out of me.
13: Yeah,
12: because they're just not gonna roll. They're not gonna make it easy. You're gonna have to go out there and beat them four times. Like Holmgren, and I'm not picking on Chet, but it's just he's the most obvious one. Like Chet got big eyes at the end of that thing.
13: Oh,
12: like
13: God.
12: Chet freaked out.
13: Yeah,
12: right. Like he just did not have it. And I don't think
13: right
12: the Knicks,
13: down his leg.
12: Yeah, I don't exactly.
13: Yeah,
12: perfect. I don't think I think the Knicks will have dry legs.
13: Definitely.
12: Yeah.
13: You know, it's funny. Like, if the Knicks win this, right, Brunson could be the MVP.
12: Oh!
13: So, Wemby is the best player, but Brunson may be the best player in this series. He may be the guy that closes you out.
12: If they win the NBA Finals, he will be the MVP.
13: He'll be the best player.
12: Yeah. Yeah.
13: I know. It's not over yet. But
14: and Dallas had Luka and him in the backcourt.
13: Unbelievable.
14: In the same draft, they picked him.
13: Oh, my gosh.
15: Well, remember, all of those things happen for a reason, because the Dallas Mavericks were able to acquire Kyrie Irving.
13: This is true.
15: Not saying that trade for Brunson but ultimately led to Kyrie Irving being able to come to the Dallas Mavericks.
12: Is that not, and I'm not going to call the Knicks a dynasty, obviously. It's their first time in the finals in a million years. But you have to get a little lucky with a guy like Brunson, where he's not the number one overall pick. He falls in the draft to a way that, and like, for instance, go back to Golden State. What did they build their dynasty on? They built it on Steph Curry, who had a big question mark coming out of college about his size, about his bad foot. Then Klay gets drafted right at the back end of the lottery. A lot of teams had a chance to take Klay. Nobody took him. The Warriors get to take him. Draymond turns into this player. It was the perfect fit. Like, it wasn't
13: There's
12: that
13: your
12: they,
13: luck. Yeah,
12: yeah, they didn't pick 1-1-1.
13: Yeah, yeah.
12: They didn't just go, I'll take Wemby, I'll take LeBron, and I'll take Anthony Davis 3 years in a row.
13: That strikes me as the Knicks.
12: That's just, you got to kind of all of a sudden, it's like, wait, we have one of the best players in the league. We got him somewhere that wasn't number one overall or in the top three or four. You got to get kind of fortunate.
13: Sometimes
12: like
13: you
12: that.
13: Get lucky, right. And then sometimes you get a giant.
12: Sometimes you get a giant. And then you get Harper, and you get those other guys. That's the lucky, like the ping pong ball comes up at the exact right time in the exact right year.
13: Can we grab some of those guys to be Lakers? Are they
12: eventually
13: any of those San Antonio dudes?
15: Well, I mean, again, with this new draft lottery rules, it's gonna make it real difficult to do so.
12: Ay.
13: Right.
12: All right, we're going to do a little Thursday edition of the Back End Crosstalk.
13: Let's go.
12: Little yes, Andy Kamenetsky. And look, Geeter's here like every day now.
13: Geeter's
12: coming in as well. We'll get into all of that coming up. Maybe a little shop talk, too. It's DeMarco and Trav, ESPN LA.
16: Oh, here we go. 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
13: Goal!
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16: 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Tonight, it's Geeter and Andy Kamenetsky. So don't miss it right now. 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
12: Speaking of those guys who are coming up next, little late edition crosstalk.
13: They right
12: AK
13: here.
12: And Geeter are here.
13: Hey.
12: Gentlemen, hello.
13: What up?
27: What is the name of the show? Destination for Sports
12: for LA
27: in
12: sports.
27: Los Angeles. Rolls off the tongue.
12: Yeah. Have you guys
13: no
12: ever seen
13: Sports Talk Express? There we go.
9: Have you guys ever seen Funches run? I mean, he ran and got us. He was quick.
12: He moves around this studio with more purpose than any person
9: like,
12: I've ever seen.
9: That's right.
12: Yeah.
9: Like dodging things. Like,
12: yeah.
13: He's fueled by 7-Eleven tuna. Yeah.
12: Yeah. He had a 7-Eleven tuna sandwich today. So,
9: by the way,
12: wish him well.
9: Driving in, heard that and was just befuddled.
13: Is
9: that a word I can use?
13: Yeah.
12: What would have to be going on for the two of you to choose a 7-Eleven?
0: Someone's giving me
12: sandwich. Zombie apocalypse.
0: $1,000. Yeah. I need a grand. We're starting at a grand.
1: What is wrong
27: with you? I'm assuming I'm on death row, and after all of my last meal requests were turned down, I said, "Well, I guess I'll go with the 7-Eleven tuna."
0: Would you go 7-Eleven tuna sandwich or 7-Eleven sushi?
12: Oh my. That's a horrible choice.
13: I think I get the tuna.
12: That is the Sophie's choice of horrible food items.
0: I go tuna sandwich.
13: I think I get the tuna sandwich.
12: I think I'd go tuna because at least that tuna's been cooked.
13: A little bit.
27: Well, here's the thing.
0: No.
27: is the 7-Eleven sushi outsourced? Because often these markets will have outsourced sushi. That might be the safer bet.
0: Okay. Yeah, they're not making it in the back.
12: I totally agree, but my worry isn't who's making it. My worry is how long has it been
13: out there?
12: That is the thing. Like, I get that there's not a sushi chef at your local 7-Eleven, but that truck was there on Wednesday and you're walking through on a Sunday.
0: It's going from your favorite restaurant, been there for a few days, now they're passing it on, then it goes to the food store, we're going to outsource it, then it goes to 7-Eleven. It's a week old.
12: All right, so we were having a conversation, and he and I disagreed on this, and I wanted to take the temperature of the room here. The Funches, what did you say? Mr. Chow's, is that the restaurant that
2: Mr.
12: you chose?
2: Mr. Chow's in Beverly Hills.
12: Okay, Mr. Chow in Beverly Hills.
27: Old school.
12: One table left.
0: Yep.
12: Okay. Ohtani and LeBron are both there. Who gets the table?
0: Oh.
27: Well.
0: Oh.
27: It depends.
13: Yeah.
27: Is this post-July 1st? Do we know if LeBron's staying?
12: Let's say it was 6 months ago.
13: Yeah.
27: 6 months ago?
0: Ohtani coming off a World Series victory again.
13: Yeah.
12: Number two.
27: He is, if we're being honest, more popular in L.A. than LeBron.
12: I agree.
27: If we're being honest.
12: That was my argument.
13: More popular in L.A. than LeBron?
27: Yeah.
12: Oh, sure.
27: I think actually by a pretty sizable
13: No
27: margin.
13: One's going to, like, not recognize LeBron.
12: Not, that's
27: I,
12: not
27: I didn't
12: popular.
27: Say recognizable. I said popular.
12: Right.
27: I think he is more liked.
12: A lot of
27: in
12: people
27: LA.
12: Dislike LeBron. Nobody dislikes Ohtani.
13: But knowing who he is popularity, right? I mean.
12: No, that's notoriety.
13: Okay, but go ahead.
0: I'm going to throw a curveball.
13: Okay.
0: I think Ohtani walks up, and all points are going to him getting that table for sure. And then Ohtani sees LeBron, and he is so polite and nice, he says
13: See?
0: Absolutely
13: that's
0: not. LeBron
13: right,
0: goes.
13: Said,
0: Did
13: right.
0: you say that?
13: He gives him the table. Right, he gives him the table.
12: I think the only person Ohtani loses a face-off like that to is Magic.
13: Yeah.
12: I think he's the only one.
0: Magic.
27: Magic. Really is like the unofficial mayor of this city.
12: Yeah.
27: Like he truly knows everybody. I remember years ago when I used to wait tables at the Brentwood Chin Chin, he came in with his family and I had his table. He was incredibly nice. And I can't tell you how many different customers in the restaurant asked me if I could ask Magic something or would you ask Magic if he minds? Blah, blah. I'm like,
13: Aww.
27: No.
12: I'm not doing
27: absolutely
12: that.
27: Not.
0: I'm not doing that.
27: No
0: absolutely.
27: Way.
2: Did he tip you well?
27: Yes. Oh, he was terrific.
13: I'll
27: he was real.
13: Money.
27: He and I think it was family and maybe some friends too. It was a very large table. He was extremely
2: gratitude,
27: nice.
2: Huh?
27: Yeah.
13: There you go.
27: Here's the thing though with
12: what
27: Magic.
12: What did you say?
13: Gratitude.
2: Gratitude.
12: Gratuity.
13: Gratitude.
12: Unless you just invented a word that's Wait, half what? Gratitude and gratuity,
13: gratitude,
12: then you have gratuity.
27: That's what the rat in Ratatouille leaves after he goes out to eat.
13: Yes.
12: Remy?
27: Remy. Yeah. He leaves gratitude.
0: Wow, what a pull.
27: He so, super
12: go
27: nice.
12: Ahead, Andy,
27: I mean,
12: sorry.
27: Just you've been around. We've all been around him.
12: Yeah,
27: his charisma is real. Like that is real charisma.
0: Yeah. You know where I saw it again and was reminded of it? Pat Riley's statue ceremony. We went down there to do our pregame show from there, and my job was to interview Pat Magic right on the stage.
13: Ooh.
0: But when Magic spoke, and he spoke last, and everyone there that spoke was great. I mean, Dwayne Wade was unbelievable. Mm. Magic, I'm sitting there and I'm like, I've been a Magic fan forever. I'm ready to go suit up. Like, that's what he does to an audience. It's, I don't know if there's anyone close.
12: Well, and he's inspiring, he's motivating, but he's also just deeply, deeply likable.
13: Yeah.
12: Like, he's just, there are very, very few people that have a negative opinion. And that's why I think LeBron would lose a handful of these, because there's a faction of people that are just like, he's not my guy. For whatever reason, like, whether you're a Kobe fan or whether you don't like the fact that he's played for other teams or whatever reason you decide not to like LeBron, it exists. There are people. Nobody dislikes Ohtani. Nobody dislikes Magic. Like, those guys are just operating in their own universes.
13: But if LeBron calls up and says, I'm coming to dinner, he's getting the table.
1: Not if Otani called first.
13: We got one left.
12: Yeah.
13: I don't know, man. That's close.
0: That's LeBron now. Who made that up? You?
13: Yeah.
12: Well, we were kind of just because there's a list that came out about the top 10 athletes in L.A.
0: Good.
12: And Otani was number one, and LeBron was further down. LeBron was all the way down to number five.
13: Number five on the list.
12: Yeah.
13: Right. See?
12: So two, Luka, three, Myles Garrett, four, Matthew Stafford, LeBron at five.
13: Myles Garrett just got here.
12: Yeah.
13: And LeBron
12: and then
13: is five.
12: Six through 10 is Freddie, Puka, Yamamoto, Justin Herbert, and Kelsey Plum.
13: See?
0: Now, here's all due respect.
27: That's high for Myles Garrett. That's aggressive for Myles Garrett.
0: I love Matthew Stafford, reigning MVP.
12: Yeah.
0: I mean, LeBron is.
12: Would you put LeBron ahead of Luka?
0: Right now?
12: Yeah.
0: In L.A.?
12: Yeah.
13: LeBron's getting that table.
15: Absolutely. Luka's
13: LeBron is getting that table.
0: LeBron just in terms of globally. Yeah. But I do think Luka's charging. In L.A., you're saying just in L.A.?
12: Just here.
0: That's where you really got to think about
12: it. Yeah.
27: Well, I think what might ultimately get LeBron the table, even over Otani, even though I agree with you, Travis, I think Otani is more popular in L.A. than LeBron. I think LeBron is more intimidating to turn away from that table than Otani.
12: That's without a doubt. LeBron would be
27: super intimidating to say, sorry, sir, we know you made a reservation, but this guy's
12: Otani
27: over
12: would
27: here.
12: Apologize for bothering you.
27: He would, yeah.
0: Travis, if Luka wins here, it's on.
13: Oh yeah.
0: He rises.
12: And Luka, the way that Luka got here, it was not of his doing. It just happened to him. So everybody was very happy to hear him. When LeBron chose to come here, and it's been LeBron chose to go to, obviously, to go back to Cleveland, to go to Miami, to come to Los Angeles. But he's always kind of had this, I may go somewhere else. I may not go somewhere else. I need you to do this. There's this kind of thumb on him that those other guys just don't have. So I think, where the LeBron kind of, I don't want to say dislike is, but just that, you know, you've treated us a certain way, so we're going to treat you a certain
13: arm's
12: way.
13: Arm's distance.
12: Yeah.
13: Yeah, there you go.
12: Yeah.
13: One foot out the door.
12: You guys getting into game one coming up here next?
27: That's a crazy game, man.
13: Fun.
12: Just because people were running on the court or for other reasons.
13: Fun game.
27: That's going to end up some type of market bet. There's no question in my mind.
12: Somebody runs onto the court?
27: Well, just somebody knew somebody had waged on one of these markets.
0: There had to have been money on the line. Had to have been.
12: I didn't even think you, of course.
0: I told AK.
12: Of course.
13: Makes sense now. Yeah. It's worth the bet.
0: My 18-year-old daughter brought that up last night the minute it happened. She's like, I bet he was doing it because they can bet on it.
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0: 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Tonight, it's Gator and Andy Kamineski. Chris Gator McGee from Spectrum Sportsnet. Andy Kamineski. Of course, he's also got that Locked On Lakers podcast. Chris McGee, Gator, Andy Kamineski with you tonight till 8 o'clock, talking all things LA sports. 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With Chris McGee, Gator, here's Andy Kamineski.
1: What is up, LA? This is Destination for LA Sports, which over the next 2 hours, we'll be workshopping the name of this show. Marcus Grant and I have tried very hard last year, Gator, Andy Kamineski, Chris McGee, tried very hard to lobby for a different name for this show. We raised our concerns with Bergman, and I guess Morales, they are very, very attached to Destination for LA Sports.
2: Andy, you know what this is like, though?
1: What?
2: Do you remember when you and Brian were kids? How close in age are you?
1: I am 3.5 years old.
2: Okay, my brother Matt's 5 years older. When Mom and Dad, Joe and Lil McGee, would pull out of that driveway to go out for the evening, mayhem.
1: We can call this show whatever the hell we want.
2: Everybody left.
1: Truly, everybody left. Right now in the building, it is me, it is you, it is Wilbur on the board. He's also going to be taking calls. 877-710-ESPN if you want to weigh in. Tim is wandering around somewhere, but he might be leaving. Sam Batesh may be leaving at some point. Jonathan is in the back right now, the kids in the social media. But it is, in fact, a ghost town, Geeter.
2: What are we calling it again? Destination?
1: Destination for LA Sports.
2: I love it. I'm in.
1: It's a great tagline.
2: Yeah.
1: It's an excellent tagline.
2: It's not the name of the show, though, is what you're saying.
1: It feels off for the name of the show, but that is what we are doing. It's a revolving cast of characters. It's me. It's you. It's Trudell. It's Beto. Marcus Grant. Like, all of us are going to be shuffling in and out during the summer, just trying to keep the days longer in a good way. Right here on 710.
2: If Bergman and Morales tell me that's the name of the show, I am at the stage of my career here at ESPN Radio where I say yes, sir.
1: I know. I have been here long enough.
2: You don't care anymore, do you?
1: Well, I've been let go, brought back, let go, brought back. Like, at this point, I am like a weed that can't be killed.
2: Yeah.
1: So at this point, I will call it workshopping the title. But we both learned. We did not realize this until stepping in today and prepping that today is the 26th anniversary. The NBA Finals are going on right now, but the 26th anniversary of Game 7, 2000 Western Conference Finals, Lakers-Blazers. The lob from Kobe to Shaq in that Game 7 where they came down from 15 at the top of the fourth quarter. That, for me, is one of those I remember exactly where I was when it happened.
2: If you want to vote on all of LA's greatest sports moments, Kirk Gibson is up there. Robert Horry's shot is up there.
1: Well, you're going to have to be more specific with Horry.
2: Robert Horry's shot in Game 4 against Sacramento is up there in 2002. Magic's baby hook in 87. Freddie Freeman's two home runs. I mean, for sure, the one against the Yankees. There's a host of moments, right? But it's right up there. It for sure is in the top 10, top 5 iconic moments in LA sports history. And I feel badly for those people under 30 years old because you probably don't remember it. Obviously, if you were 3 or 4, but if you're under 26 and you were not born yet, I apologize. You do not get to have that moment live and know where you were. You will have them in your lifetime, I hope. We have been blessed, AK and I, to have many of those because we are a little longer in the tooth. But that moment, you do not forget where you were. Like, I remember where I was when Fish shot. I remember Kirk Gibson's.
1: I remember
2: Robert.
1: Where I was. I remember where I was.
2: And I remember the moment. I remember who I was with. All of that. Same thing for the lob to Shaq.
1: Okay, where were you for the lob to Shaq?
2: Okay, so 26 years ago, I was on a surf trip, Las Gaviotas in Mexico. My wife now, we were only dating for a few months. We knew it was Game 7. We had to get across the border. We did. My brother.

0: I got up and I left. And I walked down a street, and I didn't know this neighborhood. It was a small little place in San Diego, Kensington or something. I don't even know that little town. Made a left on the main little drag, and there was a dive bar. And there I was. I found myself in the dive bar. Guess who came and joined me about 10, 15 minutes later?
1: Jess.
0: Hence why we're married now.
1: I was going to say, that's when you know she's the one.
0: Yeah, so she joined me, okay? I watched that comeback in its totality with three dudes I will never see again. But the joy that I had when that went down, I will never forget it. But it culminates with the lob. That's when you knew game in hand.
1: Well, it felt like A, game in hand, but B, finally, these two guys are on the same effing page after all of the fighting and the feuding and the back and forth publicly. They are finally on the same page, even if Shaq ran past Kobe with the high five attempt. And, you know, it's still baby steps. You gotta walk before you run. But that felt like the moment of they put it all behind, at least on the court.
0: The moment that that happened, I think all of us in LA and all of us Laker fans, we are back.
1: Mm-hmm.
0: Because we knew we were winning the title. Yes, we had to still play Indiana, and that went six games.
1: Mm-hmm.
0: But we knew we are absolutely back. Okay, DeMarco just showed me the video of Shaq running by him. Remember, it was mass hysteria. Cats and dogs living together, everyone going crazy. He ran past him. He was focused on his son was up there, a little baby. And he was pointing to his family in the seats. So I give Shaq a break in that moment.
1: Okay.
0: Because, by the way, when Kobe and Shaq won 2 weeks later, game six, who's jumping into each other's arms?
1: Oh, absolutely. Shaq and Kobe. Again, they, like I said, you got to walk before you run. By the time they won the championship, absolutely. And remember, that was the same year in the finals where Kobe played that one game with a sprained ankle and Shaq gave him a piggyback ride over to the car. I remember where I was both for that game seven against Portland and when the Lakers won that championship, because it was the same place. It was when I was bartending at the Westwood Brewing Company. I remember in Westwood Village, game seven against Portland, I had finished my shift right around when the fourth quarter began. So I didn't leave, even though I was done and off the clock. I was basically just pacing up and down the bar.
0: I assume it was packed.
1: Yeah, it was absolutely packed. I'm just pacing back and forth. Like, I've got a drink in my hand at this point because I'm off, and I did not leave until that happened. Game six, when the Lakers beat the Pacers for the first of the three Kobe Shaq championships, I was working that night. It's the most money I ever made working at that place on a non-weekend or like non-grad UCLA graduation. It was packed. The last probably 90 seconds of that game, I was ignoring everybody, like trying to flag me down for a drink. Like, there's a few people like, no, I see you. I'm ignoring you. Like, yeah, I'll get to you. Not now. Like, I don't care. I need to see how this ends. Like, because remember, that game six was tight.
0: It was tight until the end. Yeah. I remember where I was because I was in the building. I was a PE teacher coach at this time. I was coaching basketball and volleyball, but I was a PE teacher at a little school called Wildwood.
1: I know Wildwood.
0: Yes. There was a kid that went to school there, Casey, knew his parents. They were great. I had taught him. They were inviting me to games throughout that whole season. I could have gone to game seven, AK, had I not been on that surf trip. Remember, Lakers were up 3-1, came home and lost game five. Portland blew them out. I was at that game. So I got to go to game one and six of the finals. PR seats, phenomenal, and I've always felt gratitude towards that family.
1: Yeah, those are truly, and you mentioned Fish and Point Four in 2004 against San Antonio. I remember where I was that night. I was working at a different bar in Pasadena. I was actually on the clock. When Fish hit that shot, I started screaming, and like there were people in this place, and this was not like really a sports bar. It was a you know, microbrewery, but it's much more upscale, not catering to sports fans. I started screaming and I did a lap around this place, yelling with my fists up in the air, getting sideways looks from all the clientele. Did not care.
0: Did not care one bit.
1: Nope.
0: You know where I was? Bottom level of Maloney's in Westwood Village.
1: Oh.
0: Full dog pile.
1: So Did you ever come into the Westward Brewing Company?
0: Of course.
1: Because I'm wondering if...
0: I was thinking about it when you were telling the story.
1: I am wondering if, in retrospect,

0: expect, I got you hammered at some point.
1: At some point, it's a high probability.
0: If you remember, if you really go back and try to piece together fuzzy memories of the Western Brewing Company, if you ever recall a bartender who always had a backward visor on with kind of spiky hair, that was me. It was back when I had hair. That was me in the late 90s, early 2000s. Back when,
1: it's good hair.
0: It's great hair. And I always wore a visor, kind of keeping it together. That was me. I probably got you and your friend.
1: Man, you had a great lid, didn't you?
0: I did. It was so good.
1: So, game one, by the way, because I want to tell this story real quick, because you brought it up. Sorry, game six against Pacers. Okay, do we have time?
0: Yeah.
1: We're playing the Pacers. It's game six. It's a closeout game. Okay. I'm at Wildwood Elementary School. We are starting a secondary school. I'm going to be the athletic director on a different campus. It's a brand new 6th, 7th, and 8th, and we're going to go all the way to 12 eventually. We're having faculty meetings with all these new members of the school. AK, I had to get out of there. I had a ticket to game 6. My boy Matty O was coming to pick me up. I literally walked into the new head of school's office, and I did fake sick throat. And he looked at me disappointed, and I'm like, I just feel like I should really go home. Matty O picks me up. We go out there. I had a ticket. He did not. He was going to scalp. This is a true story. He's walking, talks to a couple people. Guy comes up to him, gives the guy $300. He gets a badge. Do you know whose badge this was? Vic the Brick.
0: Feeling you.
1: I have no idea, but Matty O had Vic the Brick's game 6, game 7. And I don't know if the guy who sold it to him had any idea. $300. So had that gone 7, Matt Unger was getting in with Vic the Brick's pass. It must have been his brother.
0: Wait. This was Vic the Brick's actual, like, media credential?
1: It had his name on it, because we all knew who Vic the Brick was, but it was for the whole series. And the guy sold it to him.
0: I have a lot.
1: Because Vic the Brick was at the game, I assume.
0: I have a lot of questions about that. Like, how does he end up with Vic's media credential?
1: Here's the best part. He's in the building, but he really doesn't have a seat. So we are kind of watching him, and I'm like, oh my God, there's Matty O, and he's moving around, and then he's on the floor, and then he's up. I swear to you, when they were on a late run, and the place was going absolutely nuts, he's sitting where Magic and Diane Cannon are over there, and he's on the jumbo screen, and I'm like, only this guy, Matt Unger, Matty O, Lexus Santa Monica, go buy your car from him.
0: I was going to say, is it that Matt Unger?
1: Yeah, we played college volleyball together. I swear to you, it was unbelievable. I'm like, this is out of a movie. It's like Forrest Gump, where he just everything hit.
0: Did he at least show the restraint not to run on the court like Vic the Brick did after Kobe's shot in 2006?
1: Vic the Brick, what a memorable moment for Vic the Brick.
0: One of Kobe's most iconic moments after that opening round, I believe it was game 6, game 5 or game 6 against the Suns.
1: It was when they went up 3-1, remember? Right. So it was game 4.
0: Game 4.
1: Yeah.
0: He hits that shot. It was the buzzer-beating game winner. Kobe pulls his jersey back, exposing the purple and gold heart, and right behind him is Vic the Brick on the court when he's not allowed to be.
1: One
0: of the all-time moments, and Vic the Brick is right behind him.
1: Bombing the photo. I mean, just, it was perfect.
0: John Black, very displeased by that moment.
1: I bet he was. Did you find out about that, if he was?
0: Yes, I heard it on good authority.
1: But if you know Vic, and you know how
0: sweet and phenomenal and awesome.
1: I am so glad he was in that moment looking back.
0: Shout out to Vic the Brick. Yeah. All right, coming up, we're going to talk more Lakers. We're also going to talk about last night's game one of the NBA Finals. What, if anything, this series, that game, can tell us about how the Lakers need to approach this offseason. We're going to get into some Shohei Ohtani. The Dodgers are going to be first pitch in about 25 minutes, getting a little Miles Garrett. Andy Kamenetsky, Chris McGee, destination for LA Sports 710 ESPN.
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1: When you talk about Tariq Skubal, you immediately go Don. When you talk about Giannis, you immediately go Lakers. When you talk about a guy like Myles Garrett, the first name that comes to mind is Rams. I'll tell you one thing, though. When you think about Myles Garrett, the rumors began, George, last basketball season when Myles Garrett showed up in the ESPN LA suite.
3: Yeah.
1: People started circulating it around. 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
0: Destination for LA sports, Andy Kamenetsky, Chris McGee. We're going to be doing a lot of these shows, revolving cast of characters. It's going to be me tomorrow night after game two.
1: Oh. Coming on a little late, are you?
0: Coming on a little late. I'm running solo, so definitely want to hear from people as I'm minding the station for 2 hours by myself.
1: You go a lot of calls when you're solo?
0: Try to. I want to hear from the people. Like, in particular, I don't want to be lonely. I think Funchy, though, is going to hang out with me.
1: Yeah.
0: Or I
1: hope people
0: so.
1: That don't know AK, he likes to talk to people. It's what you do.
0: I do. Yeah. I enjoy talking with people. Alex in Irvine, before we talk about the NBA Finals and last night, has a suggestion for the name of the show, I believe. Alex, you're on Destination for LA Sports. What's up?
16: Hey, guys. I just want to say that I love the show, and I'm really excited for you guys debuting. But I think a good name for the show would be Everybody Left. Since you guys said it earlier, I think it would be perfect. Everybody left for summer vacation, but whoever's there is running the Destination for LA. Everybody left.
0: Everybody left.
1: That's actually pretty genius, Alex.
0: I kind of like that. Because really, at this time of night, is a ghost town, and I appreciate the call there, Alex. It is something of a ghost town.
1: We're going to make note of all of them. Everybody
0: yeah.
1: left.
0: Everybody left. Everybody left on 710 ESPN.
1: That's actually good.
0: That's not bad at all. I kind of like that. If you, anybody, 877-710 ESPN, if you want to call in with names for the show or anything that you want to get into, 877-710 ESPN. Last night, the Knicks deliver the first blow against the San Antonio Spurs, game one of the finals in San Antonio, 105-95. Jalen Brunson, it's so funny. He was obviously the guy that took over the game and delivered for the Knicks. He spent most of that game struggling, though.

0: Like, he was, I believe, 5 of 18 heading into the fourth quarter before he scored 13 points in the fourth. That dude is a killer down the stretch, Gator.
1: Ended up going for 30, 13 in the fourth, as you mentioned, and just struggling is a great word. Also battling. Like, he had the knee thing early, right? First quarter, maybe. Then he had the little twist of the ankle, went back to the locker room, came back, and it was just one of those nights where you're looking at Wemby not at his best offensively. You're looking at Jalen Brunson, and you're thinking, okay, it's going to be the others. It was Champagne in the first half, and then all of a sudden you see Cat and guys get going for the Knicks in the second half. But sure enough, man, when the game is on the line and you've been watching this Knicks team all year, he has the ball in his hands, and he is a special type of guy, and they love him. They defer to him in that fourth quarter. They let it be his team. And his ability to hit tough shots, I mean high-level tough shots. And for anyone out there that's played in a meaningful basketball game, if you could have been a high school player, maybe you played in a fun adult league, but you were in stressful situations late in game, you are exhausted. Take that up times 100. You're in the NBA Finals, the elite of the elite, and it is an absolute brawl. Back and forth. Everyone was gassed. The amount of shots that he made where you turn your head, you go, how did he just do that? Incredible. You got to give him his flowers.
0: Oh, he was amazing down the stretch of this game. It's funny. I have said for years that I think Kyrie Irving is the best finisher at his size I've ever seen. And it can become easy to forget about that with Kyrie just because the last few seasons he's been hurt so much and he's been out of sight for a while. But prime Kyrie, before he really started dealing with a lot of injuries, not just a great scorer, but like a great difficult shot maker, and that ability to finish around the rim at his size was like nothing I had ever seen regularly with my own eyes. Like, I did not see as much of, say, Isaiah Thomas in his prime, like growing up. I didn't watch as much basketball.
1: Iverson's another small guy.
0: Yeah, Iverson is up there as well, but Kyrie was a more efficient guy around the rim, and like more efficient. Iverson maybe just be pound for pound the toughest scorer I've ever seen, just period. Watching Jalen Brunson, man, he's entered that conversation of just at his size, the ability to finish around the rim, those drop steps, like the crazy left foot, right foot, you're not sure what direction he's going. It's unreal.
1: I think that's what's most impressive about him, AK, is his ability, because he doesn't pop off the stage as like an elite athlete in the world.
0: No.
1: But his athleticism and what he's able to do in terms of his shiftiness, his ability to change speeds, like you said, the left to right foot, his ability to go off 2 feet or one, he can lean into you, he can take the contact. And also they talked about how he works out with the assistant coach, and you know, they go through all the stuff, how they'll throw up like a high, you know, stick because he's got to shoot over different kinds of lengths. Like he's shooting over Wemby. His ability to finish in different situations of traffic, to me, hunting matchups, he is that guy. And listen, they always said, can they win a championship with Jalen Brunson? And you've heard both sides, right? You've heard
0: Becky Hammond. Although I will say, she has said,
1: and they haven't won a championship yet.
0: Right, they haven't won a championship. And she has said, look,
1: I love him.
0: If you follow history, this is the history, and I am a fan. I'd love to be proven wrong.
1: And by the way, she's not wrong.
0: No.
1: Like, in history, it hasn't worked, but that's what's special about this Knicks team. And I know I've said it on text messages, I've said it on this show and others. To me, and I realized it a few weeks ago, it hit me, they got 2011 Mavs vibes to me. Now, Dirk was 6'11", but they just have this, like, older team feeling where they've kind of been through the battles. They got the whole city behind them. They got the star going off. They got role players playing out of their mind. Shamet coming off the bench. Everything's clicking. And it just reminds me of that because everyone's talking about the young Heat and now the young Spurs. But it's the Mavs who go in there and take game one and win that series. So I'm curious how this plays out. But the Knicks are knocking on the door of their first title in 50-plus years. And it's Jalen Brunson who's leading the way.
0: To put this in perspective, this is how long ago it was since the Knicks won a championship. Phil Jackson was a player on that team.
1: Marinate on that.
0: Phil Jackson played.
1: Like, Willis Reed was running out of the tunnel limping when they were winning a title.
0: Like, you got to go a ways. Like, I was alive, but I was way too young to even possibly remember that.
1: I was in diapers.
0: Yes, I was in diapers as well. This is, and you and I, unfortunately, are not as young as we used to be.
1: No.
0: We were in diapers the last time the Knicks won a championship. And I know half of our audience thinks we're old bleeps.
1: Yeah.
0: And that's how long you got to go back. I mean, you got to go back 27 years since the last time they were in the finals.
1: I want to ask you this, and I'm curious what our listeners think. I want to know, where was your heart game one going in? You might have had something in your head of who you wanted to win. Maybe you didn't care. Maybe you just want to see a great series. Maybe you're a Laker fan. You don't want to see any team win. But when that ball was thrown in the air and the game was on, what did your heart want? For me, AK, for the first time, I'm rooting for New York. I was rooting for the Spurs to beat OKC. I was at a bar for Game 7, and the whole bar was rooting for the Spurs. I've never rooted for the Spurs in my life.
0: Right.
1: But now, my heart was with the Knicks, and I think it's a two-parter. One, I'm not ready to hand the Spurs the keys to the castle and let them run the league for the next 10 years, because I know it's coming. I know Wemby, and they're going to get titles.
0: They know where the keys are located.
1: They know where they're located.
0: They don't have them yet.
1: I don't want them to find it yet. And man, I want to see what that city does if they do win a title. I know it's going to be obnoxious, but it's going to be hilarious. It might burn down. I don't know, but it's going to be absolutely insanity.
0: All right, 877-710-ESPN. If you want to weigh in on who you are rooting for in this series against the Knicks versus the Spurs, I could see it from a Laker fan perspective, and that is the overwhelming majority of this audience. I could picture it feeling a certain way with either of those teams. So we'll get into that. Also, we got some people right now waiting to get on, whether to talk about the name of this show, getting Giannis to L.A., want to talk some Jalen Brunson. We'll get to all of you. Andy Kamenetsky, Chris McGee, Destination for L.A. 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
0: Destination for LA sports, Andy Kamenetsky, Chris McGee. And again, for those just now learning of this show, this is going to be as regular occurrence as we can make it during the summer when obviously the NBA is slowing down, the Kings will be slowing down. We want to make sure that we are remaining connected with the 710 familia, so we are going to be here as often as we can.
1: Yep.
0: Geeter threw out, what was the question again that you threw out?
1: Well, I just wanted to know what the heart told you when the ball was thrown in the air and this series actually started. If you're dialed in and watching it, whether you're just a Laker fan or you're just a fan of the NBA, where did your heart take you? I said, for me, it went with the Knicks. I know where yours is, and I know why.
0: My heart is with the Spurs, and really it's not even so much my heart as it is my brain and my nerves, because my wife is a big Spurs fan. She's from Texas before people jump down her neck. She's from Texas. She grew up rooting for the Spurs. So she is invested in this. She sends me at least 10 different texts a day with some type of meme involving or GIF involving the Spurs and Wemby. She actually, I tweeted this out at Cam Brothers, and it went, if not viral, semi-viral. She was driving around in her neighborhood in Texas. I'm not going to say where she is, but it's not, I'll say this, it's not San Antonio.
1: Yeah.
0: She's visiting family right now in Texas, not in San Antonio. In her parents' neighborhood, somebody had a tall Halloween skeleton that they put a totally janky makeshift San Antonio Spurs finger quotes jersey and a paper cutout of Wemby's face.
1: Fantastic.
0: On it. Wemby fever has taken over Texas.
1: And by the way, congrats to you. You should be thanking the Spurs for being good again. It brought your wife back to the game.
0: Yes.
1: Because they sucked for a long time, Andy.
0: Yep.
1: She fell off.
0: Yeah, she had.
1: And she deserves this.
0: Yes, she. I mean,
1: and you're smart. You need them to win for your life.
0: Oh, thanks. Yes, I do. I am. I'm not going to say that I don't miss her. I miss my wife. That said, the Spurs lost game one. Glad that she was in Texas when that happened.
1: I mean, listen, Andy, as a Laker fan, diehard Laker, Dodgers, Rams, like, I don't want anyone else winning. But in my older age, I've come to appreciate it. And if you've ever won in your life, you know how special it is. So I kind of get caught up and I become a fan once my team is out. And I just have a rooting interest. It keeps me more involved.
0: Yeah, absolutely.
1: Okay.
0: Take a few calls right now. Daniel in Century City. We've been lobbing suggestions for the name of the show. I'm not a huge fan of Destination for LA Sports. Marcus and I made that clear last year. Nobody listened. But we're taking suggestions. Daniel's got one. What do you got?
10: Yeah, I think the guy who said everybody left was on the right track, but given your love of self-deprecating humor, I would go with The Leftovers.
1: Oh, man, we're getting good ones.
0: I like this. I like this. Appreciate the call, Daniel.
1: We're getting
0: Thank
1: good.
0: You.
1: Oh, real quick, where was your heart when the ball was jumped last night?
0: Sorry, I
1: did you want
0: go.
1: Knicks or did you want Spurs? Oh,
0: I let him go.
1: He's done.
0: My bad. It's funny. I will say, though, as much as I am rooting for the Spurs just for my own general safety, this Knicks team is really easy to like. And let me tell you, I love New York sports fan Schadenfreude.
1: Yeah.
0: I, and in particular, Knicks fan Schadenfreude. I don't know why. I find it hilarious when they suffer. This Knicks team, though, they're really easy to root for.
1: I mean, did you ever root for the Yankees? Never in
0: no.
1: my life.
0: No. No. Nor
1: right?
0: will I ever.
1: Like, Mets. Jets. I mean, Giants only when they played Tom Brady twice?
0: No. Yes. Yes. Yes. That is it. That is it. I don't know what it is where New York sports teams rub me the wrong way. They just do, and I can't explain why. Other than the Mets, I grew up a St. Louis Cardinal fan, divisional rival for a while, so that's ingrained in my head. Same with the New York Giants. They were the divisional rival of the then St. Louis NFL Cardinals. So grew up hating them.
1: Yeah.
0: But like the Yankees, I don't know why I hate them. I don't know why I dislike the Jets, any of them. This Knicks team is easy to root for if you weren't married to a Spurs fan. Paul in Huntington Beach, you got an idea about how to get Giannis to L.A.?
11: Yeah, so the only way we're going to beat Wemby is if we get somebody like Giannis on the team. We're not going to do it with DeAndre Ayton. He just, you know. So this is the thing. I'm thinking we sign and trade Austin. We trade Austin. And we trade Austin and some draft picks. And then that way we can sign LeBron and he'll take less money. We can get Giannis.
0: Paul?
11: And then we got a team that can compete.
0: Paul, this is my question for you. Do you know how a sign and trade works?
11: Yes.
0: Do you know that Austin has to agree to this?
11: This is true. And I know, I did not know that part, but I figure he can only get the, well, not, I'm not talking max money, but he can only get a certain amount of money from any other team. He gets the most money from us. So the only way he's going to get paid more money is if we give it to him. Is that right?
0: Yeah, but he has to agree to it. That would mean that Austin has to agree to spend his prime years rebuilding in Milwaukee,
1: where he can't golf for most of the time.
11: Ooh.
1: I know.
11: Yeah, you got a point.
1: I mean, he can still get good money. It's still 180 or whatever. Yeah. It's 4 years.
11: I love Austin Reeves. Don't get me wrong. I love Austin Reeves. But if we could get Giannis, I mean, any way we could get Giannis would be amazing.
1: Yeah, I mean, Paul, your thought's not wrong. Like, obviously, you're looking at OKC. You're looking at the Spurs. You're looking at the Knicks. And your thought is, how can we get there?
11: Yeah.
1: And that's the name out there. Yeah, no, you're not off on that. It's just harder to do than just doing the side of trade. But you're on the right path.
0: Appreciate the call there, Paul. Like, I have thought about this before, like with Austin in particular, like because the Lakers are in a weird place right now. You and I were talking about this before the show, Geeter. Like arguably three of the top six or 10 free agents are Lakers.
1: Top six, they had three of them.
0: LeBron and Austin and Rui.
1: Rui was six.
0: And all three of those guys have appeal, I think, inside the building for the Lakers. The problem is, though, if you keep them all, you are essentially running back a team that I think everybody thinks is like a rung or so short. So you need to get better.
1: You do.
0: But some of the best free agents are your own. So you're kind of caught in this loop. So I've thought about before, if you wanted to try to get better in a different way, it could involve a sign and trade with Austin, but you need to be thinking about a team that is competitive. Because I think the best way to get Austin to agree to that, or these other teams actually interested in Austin, is they need to be looking to win now. And for whatever reason, they think Austin is better than player X on their team, like a better fit. Like, I'll give an example. Orlando seems like a team that is going to be making some changes this offseason. They're extremely expensive, and they are not going anywhere close to where they want to. They got bounced in the first round. They have been underachieving. I could make an argument that as far as the type of players that you want to put around Luka and like the skill sets that you're looking for most from Luka, that Desmond Bane is a better fit next to Luka than Austin. I think Austin's a good fit, but Desmond Bane is a better pure shooter. I think he is a better defender. At the very least, he's bigger than Austin, so he can guard certain matchups that I think Austin could struggle with. And Austin, I think, actually could be more helpful to Orlando than Desmond Bane, just in organizing their offense.
1: How important was Marcus Smart for the Lakers in marching in the playoffs?
0: Yeah.
1: Because with a Luka and an AR, you had to have a defensive-minded guard.
0: Yeah.
1: You just have to.
0: Yes.
1: So that's where you're taking this.
0: Right.
1: And you're talking about what fits around those guys. There's the number one thing is you have to have length, athleticism, and a guy that can defend.
0: Yeah. And, like, my biggest concern about what the Lakers are very much signaling they're going to be doing, which is looking to build around Luka and Austin. And I understand why. And the ways that Luka and Austin mesh, I think, are good, particularly offensively. Like they can play off each other offensively very well. To me, though, in a perfect world, you try to have your best and second best players provide certain things that the other one doesn't, whether you're talking about skill sets, whether you're talking about position, size, or whatever. My concern is that with Luka and Austin, they share too many strengths and they share too many weaknesses. And they're too similar in general. So to me, if you're thinking about signing and trading Austin, you need to be thinking about a team that is good, that would have a use for a guy in his prime right now. Like Milwaukee, to me, from their perspective, Austin doesn't make sense for them. Like, he's too old for a rebuild. So you have to be thinking about it that way. And again, you got to remember, Austin gets a vote. He actually gets the most important vote.
1: And what does that team want to bring Austin in as? Is he their one? Is he their two? Because if he's getting paid like that, that's the level of player you have to be. And here's the thing. I know for a fact, because I'm one of them, I love Austin Reeves. And I know Laker fans do too. What's been interesting to me is, however, since the playoffs, when you start to talk about what his number might be, now all of a sudden everyone says, whoa, whoa, whoa. They love Austin Reeves as our second, third best player at $14 million because he's playing like a $35 to $40 million player.
0: Oh, you're at $14 million for his production.
1: It's an absolute steal.
0: You're frankly ripping Austin off.
1: Yeah.
0: Like, at that point, it's highway robbery. He has outproduced his contract. And just so it's clear, because I was throwing out this concept with Orlando and a sign and trade, Austin's a really good player, like, full stop. He is a really good player. I think he's somewhere like top 75 in the league, 50 to 75. You're really, really good.
1: I think he's moving into that top 50. I'm curious to see this year if he makes that jump. Because he was an all-star, borderline all-star, would have been if he didn't get hurt, it's safe to say.
0: But it is so, like, we're seeing right now with the Spurs and the Knicks, and I would throw in the Thunder, like, the value of not just talent and depth, but, like, the way players complement each other. And the way, like, certain players can offset the weaknesses of their stars and vice versa.
1: And you know what you're seeing, Andy? And I think we always go back to this during this time. The playoffs are flat out different than the regular season. And this year, more than ever, it's blasting me and others in the face. You're watching a two-month mini season. It is officiated differently. It's played differently. Guys are holding, grabbing. Physicality, game slows down, more half-court sets. I mean, Rui is a great playoff player.
0: Yeah.
1: The ball slows down. He's more involved offensively. His big body works. Like, he is a great playoff performer.
0: All-time leader in three-point percentage. Now, we talk all the time about the moves Rob Pelinka has made, didn't make, ones that worked, ones that didn't. Rui Hachimura was a straight-up home run. Do you remember what they gave up?
1: Man, he came over in the Russ deal.
0: No, sorry. It was Kendrick Nunn.
1: Oh, Kendrick Nunn.
0: And 3 seconds.
1: Russ deal, I'm sorry. Russ deal was after that.
0: Right.
1: With Vando and D'Lo and that. Yep. Rui came first.
0: Yep, Rui came first. They traded for Rui like a couple weeks before that. They had actually played together with the Wizards. Because remember, Russ had come over from the Wizards. Like, that was a straight-up home run. I consider Rui a developmental win because he was not the same player then. He was considered kind of a disappointment as a top 10 pick.
1: I mean, I don't know how hard it's going to be to keep him, because what was he, $18 million? Like, his number's going to go up. And if you're a team that has a little bit of space and has that mid-level, maybe more, 3 for $45, whatever they want to give him, and you can win now, like, Rui can help
0: you. I'm really curious to see how that works as well, too. Because I everything I've ever heard is that they love Rui inside the building.
1: J.J. Redick loves him.
0: Every impression I've ever gotten is that he's very popular in the locker room. Like, he's a really likable guy.
1: A big part of this, AK, how you got in this conversation, was how we were talking before the show. And we were even saying to each other, like, how close do you think we are? And I brought up that game against the Knicks in March. I went to that game, brought my daughter and her friend. I was off that day, sat in my media seat, and I was dialed into that game. Fan only. Wasn't doing the pre or post. And I was so impressed after the game with how we played.
0: Yeah.
1: We matched their physicality. The athleticism looked on par. Offensively, the ball was moving. Everyone was available. And we won that game going away.
0: Mm-hmm.
1: So you think, when I look at that, I'm like, you're close.
0: Okay.
1: But then you see San Antonio and OKC, and you see the way these teams are playing with their depth and their youth, and that's where you think you're a little further away.
0: All right, coming up next, and again, we still want to talk more about the NBA Finals. We want to get in some Dodgers. First pitch just took place a couple minutes ago. Dodgers still in Arizona. Ohtani is coming off. He's not playing today, but coming off an absolutely monster night. Reportedly, the Rams and Myles Garrett have reworked his contract. Lot to get into. 877-710-ESPN.
1: Beto's on hold too, so we got to get to that.
0: Oh, no, this, not that Beto. Not that Beto. Beto and Whittier.
1: Beto
0: and Whittier.
1: Wilbur's laughing at me.
0: I know Beto and Whittier, good dude. We'll definitely take his call. We'll take the calls of everybody waiting. But coming up next, though, the idea of that Knicks game that you just mentioned,
1: okay,
0: month of March, what do you make of that month of March? Because what you make of that month of March could very much affect how the Lakers approach this offseason. We'll get into that coming up next. Andy Kamenetsky, Chris McGee, Destination for LA Sports, 710 ESPN.
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0: Andy Kamenetsky, Chris McGee, destination for LA sports, the summer evening show that we are going to be doing as often as we can. On ESPN LA 710. The Dodgers and Diamondbacks are underway. The last game in Arizona of this series before we flip to the freeway series. It is currently zeros in the bottom of the first, and the Diamondbacks have a man on second, one out. Justin Rutleski, who's coming off an incredible outing and is having a really good season. He is up right now, trying to get them out of this inning still clean.
1: I love me some Rutleski. 7-2, I believe. Like, flirting with all-star level
0: this team is,
1: performances.
0: This team is so insanely stacked, man.
1: Listen, like, they win tonight. That's six straight series. They at least have a push. But they win six straight series. They've won 16 of 20. They got 40 wins. Second best record in baseball. And they're doing it without key guys. We were talking to Travis about this right before our show started. I mean, Snell, Glass, Diaz.
0: I forgot, until we were talking before the show, I had forgotten that Edwin Diaz is on this team.
1: Yeah, well, he had that great first week and then got hit and hurt.
0: Completely forgotten that Diaz is a Dodger.
1: I mean, we haven't seen
0: Dodger.
1: Tommy cleanups.
0: No.
1: My guy, Tommy Edmonds. Love calling him that when he batted fourth in the World Series. Yeah, okay. Another hit.
0: I mean,
1: Teoscar's out.
0: Yeah. Mookie is still struggling.
1: Yep.
0: Max Muncy's been struggling, and it just doesn't matter.
1: Muncy hit bombs, though, man. He hits bombs.
0: Look, I mean, one of the luxuries that this group actually has, like, when you have this sort of depth, whether you're talking about the established stars or the younger players, beyond just the insane, almost stupid wealth of riches, it allows guys to work through slumps without panicking. Like, I'm sure this is frustrating as hell for Mookie right now. You know, whether you're trying to figure out if this is age or if this is still residual from that weird virus or any type of injuries, whatever. But at least he can work through whatever this is, knowing he's not dragging down the team.
1: I think you bring up a great point. I mean, a night like last night, there's 16 hits from eight different guys. A guy like Kyle Tucker has a good game. Hits a bomb, gets two singles, talks about in the postgame show, he's hitting that lower pitch better. He's starting to see it more. And like, if you're Dave and you're the Dodgers, you're like, listen, Kyle, we're literally the best team in baseball. Coming off two World Series titles, you're good. Like, I know you're probably pressing and you can be frustrated and maybe you're hearing it, but the noise inside our clubhouse is quiet.
0: Yeah.
1: It's all good because there's no reason to panic.
0: You're going
1: to
0: be fine. Like, you're going to be fine. We believe in you. And we don't even have to pretend, like, we don't have to pretend or project this because we're calm.
1: And what a game-changing type of guy. And I know the Dodgers have a lot of game changers and a lot of all-star level players. But Kyle Tucker becomes Kyle Tucker, who we are used to seeing, and I think he will be, ability to be a game changer.
0: Yeah. Yeah. I mean, they brought him in to shore up the outfield, to, you know, give them more optionality. Like, you know, they were looking for better defensive options than Teo, and, you know, that's, they moved Teo over to left, and, you know, fortunately, depending on how you look at this,
1: yeah,
0: DH is not an option for Teo.
1: No,
0: that
1: it's not, because that spot is taken by a guy named Shohei Ohtani. And by the way, speaking of, Kike got hurt right when he came back.
0: Yes.
1: And, you know, the center field position is interesting, too, because Páez, everyone thought that would be a rotating spot.
0: Mm-hmm.
1: It is not, because he, in my opinion, is a starter in the All-Star game, or else we riot. He's taking it to the streets.
0: He's making a serious case with the bat, with the glove. He has been, like, it feels like every time a ball is hit to Páez, he doesn't just make the play, he makes, like, a sensational sizzle reel play. Like, it seems like he is constantly making these show-stopping plays on a routine basis. He has been so good and turned into just such a complete, like you said, all-star level player. I'd be stunned if he's not in the all-star game.
1: You know, I think if you live here in Los Angeles and you're a huge Dodger fan, then you're most likely a huge Laker fan. I just feel like that goes hand in hand, and it always has been for the 54 years that I have been in Southern California since the day I was born. And we talk a lot of NBA, we talk a lot of Lakers, especially this time of year. And the Dodgers were just in this perfect storm with them. We just expect greatness, but it's hard to win. But they have done it so well and so consistently that when you look at other sports and you're looking at OKC, or you're looking at the Knicks, you're looking at the Spurs, the Dodgers, they are the example in baseball. Like, that transfers to the NBA. The amount of depth that they have and the different guys that they can throw at you. I think that's where the NBA is right now. You're seeing those teams be more successful because they can throw more. I mean, Andy, when have we seen 11 guys playing in a playoff game? OKC threw 11 guys at the Lakers.
0: Spurs
1: in
0: go
1: game
0: deep.
1: One. I was Knicks like, what is
0: deep.
1: Happening? I remember it used to be eight,
0: yeah.
1: Tops. Nine would play a few minutes.
0: Yeah, what was the Riley is like,
1: yeah,
0: play eight, trust
1: seven. Oh, seven are playing a lot. Yeah, trust seven. But that's such a great quote. But like, the Dodgers just have every single type of way to beat you. And they're showing you that now.
0: Well, when you, it's funny, too, when you mention how the Dodgers are the example, and when you also mention depth, and we are now getting more and more into the Mark Walter era, and they are connected, those franchises. Rob Pelinka noted a couple times in his exit interview with J.J. Redick, they are the sister franchise to the Lakers, and you know, there's that direct connection with Mark Walter at the center of it. I wasn't thinking just depth in terms of the roster, even though, make no mistake, they need to get better depth, and that's going to be one of the tasks in front of Rob Pelinka. It's depth within the front office. It's depth within your building.
1: Mm-hmm.
0: Like, we're going to see a more buffed out front office. We're going to see, I know they, it's terrible, like, as far as their people involved, it's no secret there were layoffs and stuff on the business side, and I think there's going to be positions consolidated and things like that, and that unfortunately often happens when there's new ownership in any type of business. But what I would say to Laker fans who have concerns, this is not going to be like the start of a front office or a business side or anything like that that's stripped down, where it feels like you've got people doing two or three different jobs because they're not bringing enough manpower. There's going to be more manpower. It's just going to, I think, be certain jobs are buffed out differently, or there's going to be certain things prioritized more, but they're going to have depth inside the building in ways that there is no salary cap.
1: Depth.
0: Spend whatever you want.
1: Analytically.
0: Yeah.
1: Draft. Scouting. GM, assistant GM, maybe two. All those departments.
0: Medical.
1: Beefing those up. Medical. Training staff. All those things that you just hit on the head, there's no salary cap. That's where they will build that infrastructure to be successful.
0: And it matters.
1: And it matters.
0: I mean, that's one of the reasons the Dodgers they've been so successful. Mm-hmm. Obviously, they're talented as hell. Dave Roberts is a great manager, but they identify talent well. Like, look over at the Mets. They'll show you. It ain't just about spending. Like, spending doesn't automatically equal championships.
1: You just hit on something that's so important. Spending matters because you can bring people in, but it doesn't bring you championships. You're absolutely right. Spending the right way, chemistry, fit, development, all those things, that's winning.
0: Yeah.
1: You could just have the highest payroll and you can bring guys in. It doesn't mean anything.
0: Well, I mean,
1: if there's no fit.
0: Look at the Knicks in the finals. Their problems over the years have not been an unwillingness to spend. Like, say whatever you will about Truth. James Dolan, who has spent like the last several decades rubbing everybody the wrong way, often making ridiculous decisions, saying stupid things. He's been willing to spend. Like, he has been willing to put money into that payroll, but it's about doing it well. And like, Leon Rose has done a great job building the roster, building a culture with the Knicks. I actually think J.J. Redick, the last couple of years, has done a really good job helping build a culture for the Lakers.
1: Yeah.
0: And that stuff really matters. All right. Coming up, though, we are going to get into, I want to talk something about Ohtani and the Cy Young, because that's been discussed a lot, given how he's pitching this year and the night that he's coming off. Also, if you are holding, we will get to your calls next. Andy Kamenetsky, Chris McGee, Destination for LA Sports, 710 ESPN.
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4: You know, I'm not one to get involved in the metaverse a lot, but, you know, some people have definitely shared some of some of what's being said out there on these technological platforms. So
6: Les, he's out there benching like 150-pound dumbbells.
24: He looks pretty good.
6: He's teasing all of us.
24: Yeah.
4: Every time I've seen Aaron, and anytime there's a video posted, I can say this. I do think he has snaps left in his body. Knowing Aaron wants to be the best if he was ever take another snap. So it's been cool to see Aaron get excited. He's still a big Rams fan. He still communicates with Sean. So it's awesome that he's excited about this move.
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0: from LA Live. Tonight, it's Geeter and Andy Kamenetsky. Chris Geeter McGee from Spectrum Sportsnet. Andy Kamenetsky. Of course, he's also got that Locked On Lakers podcast. Chris McGee, Geeter, Andy Kamenetsky with you tonight till 8 o'clock, talking all things LA sports. 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With Chris McGee, Geeter, here's Andy Kamenetsky.
1: Name that movie.
2: Boogie Nights.
3: Oh.
2: Best.
1: How dare I even ask?
2: This was, by the way, when we were doing the ESPN LA softball game. This was always my walk-up song.
1: Nice.
2: Machine Gun by the Commodores.
1: Nice.
2: Love it.
1: Great scene.
2: Yes. Oh, yeah. Can't really
1: Dirk getting it going a little bit.
2: I was going to say, we can't it's totally...
1: It's a dance scene, and yes. Then it also showed him kind of, you know, maturing in the business.
2: Getting his feet up underneath him, if you will. Andy Kamenetsky, Chris McGee, destination for LA sports. Before we get to the point I wanted to get into with Shohei Ohtani and the Cy, going to take a few calls. Beto and Whittier. Not Beto Duran, but
1: no,
2: Beto and Whittier.
1: Beto.
2: You're on destination for LA sports. What's up, Beto?
4: That's actually what my profile on Twitter says, not Beto Duran. So I appreciate you, AK. And Geeter, first time actually speaking with you, so it's a pleasure and an honor as well.
1: Hermano.
4: But AK, you're going to have to give more disclosure next time when you say you're married to a Latina, because you're actually married to a Tejana. That's a totally different thing.
2: Fair.
4: You know what I'm talking about, right?
2: Oh,
4: right?
2: Yes, I do. Yes, I do.
4: Yes, sir. Yes, sir. So a couple points. First, Desmond Bane, wow, that is a good pull, my brother, because what he brings to the table in, as far as tenacity, fearlessness, and the ability to make a shot, oh my gosh, that would go a long way with what we have as far as Luka goes. And I agree with Rui being a key integral piece to the team, because he is a glue guy. He is the guy that keeps it light around the locker room, but when it comes down to business, he does show up. So I do want to see them keep him. And Marcus Smart, man, he just brought so much moxie and just the overall experience to the team. So I appreciate him as well. Other thing, going back to your roots as a bartender, and why not the happy hour? Parentheses hours, because we got more than one.

0: championship? Because I mean, we shouldn't be concerned with the Knicks as much as we have more history with the Spurs. So that's it. And I'm just going to shout out the Wolfpack Circle. Shout out to those guys, and I appreciate you guys, man. I appreciate you guys.
1: Great call,
2: gracias,
1: Beto.
2: Hermano. Gracias.
1: Great call. He took us a lot of places there, yes. And I appreciate him getting to all those. And he's right. I mean, a part of it for me, and the reason why I say I rooted for the Spurs at Critters on Saturday night for Game 7, it was a weird feeling for me because I had never, ever in my life pulled for the Spurs because I hated them forever because that ran deep, that rivalry, especially through all the, you know, the 2000s, late 90s, right? The Knicks, I just never felt that rivalry. Now, my dad did.
2: Right.
1: Because they played in the finals, but I never really got a taste of that. Like I said, I was in diapers, so I don't remember. And they've never been a threat. They've won a title in 54 years. So, but I keep going back to what a couple of my buddies said, because I had a big text chain going on last night. Everyone was weighing in. And one of my buddies was like, I just can never root for New York. And he's a big Dodger fan. So I get that too. That's why I'm just curious. But sometimes the heart just takes you places.
2: Well, here's the thing too, and then we'll get to a couple more calls. The Lakers and Spurs had that rivalry, like, for a while, like basically all of the 2000s. And they spent 4 or 5 years literally trading the title back and forth. The Spurs had it in 99. Lakers had it 2000, 2001, 2002. Spurs then had it in 2003. Then they got it again in 2005 after the Lakers lost in 2004 to the Pistons. But that rivalry never felt like animosity to me.
1: There's a lot of respect.
2: There was a lot of respect. Like if you used to hear Kobe talk about them, like, there was a lot of respect with those guys. There was not a lot of bleep talking back and forth. Like, as far as, like, ugly stuff. Like, it wasn't like the Lakers and the Kings. That was ugly.
1: And you know what? I probably did root for the Heat, for the Spurs when they played the Heat. I think everyone was kind of okay with that as well, if I reflect back. So maybe I'm a little wrong there. And there's no wrong answer.
2: No.
1: By the way, because you're right. And you know what else is another acceptable answer? For Laker fans to be like, dude, I don't give a rat's ass who wins this series. I don't want anyone to win. Yeah. And like, cause my daughters have asked me, Dad, because they were born, and I don't apologize for it, but they were born into it.
2: Yeah.
1: And they love it. And they love going to games. They're 18 and 15 now. Yeah, we jumped them in. And they are diehard. They know who they love and who they hate. And they have hated the Celtics and the Clippers since birth. And I've tried to explain why. But I'll never forget my younger one. This is a few years back. So she's 15 now. This is when she's about 10. Daddy, what do we do if the Clippers play Boston in the finals? Toughest answer I ever had.
2: Did you land on anything?
1: I just said, I hope the league falls apart and they don't play it.
2: Or the
1: TV blows up and we never watch TV again. Yeah, like I think I'm signing that.
2: That would have been a real Sophie's choice for Laker fans everywhere.
1: You know, but there's a lot of deep-rooted Boston hate. But at the time, I don't want the Clippers winning either.
2: It would have been really...
1: It would have been tough.
2: Would have been tough. Will, in Torrance, you're on Destination for LA Sports. What you got?
3: Hey, guys. First-time listener, long-time caller. And I'm going to make an observation and then ask a question. When Jalen Brunson and Luka were on the same team in Dallas, it was very clear to the viewer that they do the same exact thing. They do the same thing. So, which leads me to my question. Do Austin Reeves and Luka do the same exact thing, and is it going to be enough to get into the finals? Not even to win a championship, but to get to the finals. Like, those Jalen teams with Luka, they didn't get to the finals. It was after that.
2: They got to the Western Conference Finals.
1: And then they got there with Kyrie.
2: They got to the Western Conference Finals 1 year with Jalen Brunson, and then they got to the finals with Kyrie and Luka. You're correct. I appreciate the call there.
1: He's kind of saying what you were a little while ago. So I get what Will means. Like, they're similar styles. And what you said that made a lot of sense. Strengths are the same. Weaknesses are the same.
2: Yeah, and again, Austin is a really good player. Like, I want to make that clear. I think he's a really good player. I don't think he's, like, overrated. I think he is a very good player. I have concerns that the Lakers may have him elevated to a station that he might not be quite good enough for, just because that station, like, if they have him earmarked as the second best player on a championship team, that player's really... If you look historically at the second best player on championship teams,

0: that's typically Hall of Fame level. Like that, you're really, really good. Like it's not a knock against Austin to say, I'm not sure he's at that level. Could he be an important part of a team that wins a championship? Absolutely.
1: Absolutely.
0: Absolutely.
1: What is your sample size with Luka and AR together in a playoff? It's Minnesota. And both guys, I mean, Austin didn't talk about it. He wasn't right in that playoff series. And he was actually great when they made the run to the Western Conference Finals.
0: He was really good. He was also the lower on the scouting report.
1: Yes.
0: That's...
1: Yes.
0: Again.
1: Like, and this year, man, I don't know. I give him a lot of credit for coming back.
0: Absolutely.
1: And I feel like he had two really good games against OKC. I think people forget that. But it's, listen, man, Laker fans, they have the right to ask that question. Because you're looking at where you want to be. So the obvious thing is this our guy that we got to pay 40? Like, even though we love him.
0: Or if you believe in them as a tandem, and I understand why.
1: Because
0: there was that March where the Lakers were...
1: And the first 14 games of the season.
0: Yeah, they were arguably the best team in the league. That March in particular, because you couldn't even say they weren't beating good teams. They were beating a lot of good teams. And Austin and Luka were both playing really well before they got both hurt in the same game against OKC. So then you ask the question of, okay, could they work together if you put the right pieces around them with athleticism and defense and a lane protecting center and like shooting? Like, can you put the pieces around them similar to what the Mavericks did in 2024 when that Luka team went to the finals? What makes that tricky, though, because I think the answer is on paper, yeah.
1: Yes.
0: Sure. What makes it tricky, though, and this is what's going to make Rob Pelinka's job hard, they had Derrick Jones Jr. on that team, who was one of the best veteran minimum signing of like the last 5 years. They knocked it out of the park with that. They also had Derek Lively the second or third.
1: Who was...
0: on a rookie scale.
1: Rookie
0: scale deal.
1: And he popped.
0: He popped. And they also made trades for P.J. Washington and Daniel Gafford using the type of contracts that the Lakers don't currently have.
1: Yeah.
0: So the answer to the question is, could you put the pieces around Luka and Austin to build a championship-level team? I think the answer is yes. Do I think the Lakers are in the position to do that, though? That is still very much a TBD, and that's what makes it all complicated.
1: It's interesting, too, AK, when you are in the position of the Lakers, and I said this last week when I was here, they had a really good season.
0: Yes.
1: They were a really good team, and for most of the year, and you said this, they weren't a great team, but they did show that month where they could be a great team. And when you look at how they did against Houston in the season series and then the playoffs, won the season series against Minnesota, won the season series against Denver, split with New York, right? Beat them at home, lost on the road. You're going, okay, that's something. But when you're still looking at OKC and San Antonio, and obviously New York's playing in the East, but they still got there. That is, I think, it's a difficult position because you're like, how can we get there? Even though you're really good.
0: And those teams.
1: But can you win with this?
0: And those teams built in a completely opposite way than the Lakers. And I asked Rob Pelinka about this directly at his exit interview. And they built in a way that the Lakers do not do.
1: They hit on the draft, which is a lot of luck as well, depending on where the ping pong balls and the envelopes go. The draft, free agency, trade, to me, those three, though, are the perfect storm for you to be able to build like an OKC or San Antonio.
0: Yeah.
1: My question to you is going to be, and I wrote it down here before we started the show, is the New York Knicks path more viable for the Lakers and more realistic? Because they did it through trade and free agency.
0: All right.
1: The draft.
0: We'll talk about that coming up next. Mitch, Thomas, I see you holding. We will also get to you next. This is Destination for LA Sports. Andy Kamenetsky, Chris McGee, 710 ESPN.
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8: Okay, this is the Kendrick Lamar beat. But do you remember when this was the LaMelo Ball, the song, or the, No, it was for Lonzo. These Lithuania. It was for LaMelo.
9: When he was in Lithuania.
8: He was in Lithuania, and these Lithuanian female rappers created this song with this beat called "Welcome to Lithuania."
9: Amazing
8: for LaMelo.
9: And by the way, do you remember those games? There was like no one. He'd be warming up in cold gyms. Mm-hmm. It was the weirdest, oddest thing ever.
8: And this video that you can't find anymore because I believe the Kendrick Lamar people said you did not get the rights to that. Take it down immediately. But the video that they created, I'm not exaggerating, and I really hope this was not the case. It looked like a hostage video. Like these women dancing, it looked like they were uncomfortable.
9: For the record, we hope that's not the case.
8: We really hope it is not the case. But it was a very, I would show this video if I could find it, and I don't believe it exists anymore. Before we get to that question that you had asked me about, is the Knicks model for building this team that went to the finals the Lakers model? I'm going to take a couple calls. Mitch in New Jersey. You're on Destination LA Sport. Destination LA Sports. What's up?
10: Hey, AK.
8: Hey.
10: Gina, welcome back. I'm glad you're back.
8: Yeah, thank you.
9: What's up, buddy?
10: You deserve. How about Late Late Show? From my perspective,
8: okay.
10: You know what I'm saying?
8: Oh, yeah, for you it is. Yeah. New Jersey.
9: Yeah, he's up late. We appreciate that.
10: And anytime, you guys don't get paid enough. I would rather have...
8: It's the smartest thing that was ever said on this show there, Mitch.
10: What's that?
8: I said that was the smartest thing anybody said on this show, that Geeter and I don't get paid enough.
10: But I hit it out of the park once in a while. One guy, I don't know if he's on the trade market, Devin Booker, I'd rather have him over Bain and AR. He's a point guard, too. I mean, what does he want to be? I mean, I don't know. But he's good, but Devin Booker will be the best of the three. And one more thing, how about those Rams? I'm not saying I'm a Rams fan, but that is incredible. That's Fearsome Foursome 2.0. That is some general manager you guys got.
8: Oh, yeah. I appreciate the call there, Mitch. Les Snead, F them picks.
9: I mean, he's been saying it for 8 years.
8: And you know what's
9: And they've stayed relative outside of one bad season after the Super Bowl, riddled with injuries.
8: Yeah, it was all injuries.
9: Kind of had a little do-over, start-over. It's been truly incredible what they've been able to do.
8: And it's funny, too, because when they drafted Ty Simpson 13th, which took everybody by, like, what the hell? My reaction in the moment was, this to me signals, because they just re-upped with Stafford. So they're clearly trying to win now. Like, you don't give Stafford another deal if you're not looking to win now, given his age. I'm like, they are betting on Ty Simpson for the future, while also saying we can find ways to get better now that don't involve this particular first round pick. For me, it was, okay, I'm curious to see how they do that. But clearly they had had this thing earmarked as a possibility or a plan B or a plan C, but it ultimately confirmed exactly what I thought. They're betting on the later, and we won't know until Ty Simpson plays, but they're like, we know we can get better now.
9: I was with Cappy that day. I hosted that morning of the draft, and we had McVay on, and we had some draft experts on, and Riddick, and they talked about, like, McVay didn't, but they loved Ty Simpson. And when they drafted him, yes, it was a surprise, but for me, I felt, as a Rams fan, that they have built up so much equity for me and this trust that I have in McVay and that front office and that team, because I know they want to win and they're making great moves, that they were all on the same page with it. And when you look now at what they've done, McDuffie, basically first round pick.
8: Yeah.
9: Traded it for McDuffie.
8: Yes.
9: Garrett, verse, a pick. Like, that's what you're doing. You're basically saying we are all in. Football is a small window to win. And they've been able to stay in it. I know they only have one Super Bowl win, one loss, and an NFC championship, but they've been able to stay in this window, aka where you're at least in the playoffs.
8: It's hard to do.
9: It's hard to do, man. And I just love that they signed him for 5 years, and he's here. And to me, it sends a message that we're going to be in SoFi in February. That's the goal, and it's the only goal.
8: Yeah, again, the Ty Simpson piece of this is TBD, and we are not going to know if they were right about that for a couple of years. But the piece that matters right now was them saying, we are going to be able to, you know, draft Ty Simpson, keep him on relative ice for a couple of years, let him develop, let him watch Matthew Stafford, but we're still going to be great now and get better now, even after using that pick.
9: And if you like this quarterback, he won't be in the draft next year.
8: Mm-hmm.
9: You don't have a great pick next year, and it's not a great quarterback class next year.
8: We can't count.
9: Why not take him now?
8: We can't count on a pick this good for a while.
9: I mean, listen, we were looking at receivers.
8: Yeah.
9: Right? Like, I think that's what we all thought. But when you look at the Rams and the success they've had in the draft, a lot of their great receivers later in the draft. So they have that belief and that trust in themselves as well.
8: I think you hit on something really big when you just said their track record affords them the benefit of the doubt. Like, I will be full disclosure. I don't know a damn thing about Ty Simpson. Yeah. I've barely seen him play. I don't have an opinion of him at all. My opinion is I trust their opinion. Like, that's really the way I look at this. But confirmed exactly what I thought it was going to be. Thomas, in Chicago, you're on Destination for LA Sports. What's up, Thomas?
11: Hey, thanks for taking my call. I just want to make a couple of statements and a question for you guys. I think the whole model after the Spurs, Thunder, and Knicks, I think everyone talks about, like, the star players and the sex appeal, but I don't think anyone talks about the Vassells, the Champagnes, the guys who they bought low on, but have stocks for, like, the Spurs and the Knicks, Shamit, Alvarado, Mitchell Robinson. I think those are as important as, like, obviously, like, the Brunsons and the Castles and, like, the top players. That's my statement. And I want to get I asked you guys a question. So did you guys watch game one in the finals?
8: Yeah.
9: Okay. Yes.
11: Why? Okay. I just know, like, some people kind of like how players were like, if their team's out, that you're still watch it.
9: I
11: just want to ask, why the hell did the Spurs coach take Dylan Harper out of the game?
9: Oh, thank you.
11: He was the best player. He was the best player on the court. The second he went down, the Knicks went on an 11-0 run. And, like, again, and if you tell me it's leadership and De'Aaron Fox is a leader, well, what do you think you have Kelly Olynyk for and Bismack and the Bismack guy
9: Harrison Barnes
11: at the end of the bench? Like, Dylan Harper is a point guard. He could bring the ball up. Like, he was the best player on the court. And, like, you tell me, is it like an Eagle thing and they don't want to ruffle feathers with De'Aaron Fox? Like, tell me, are they going to make adjustments in game two and realize duh, we should play him over De'Aaron Fox for? Like, am I missing something? Or, like,
8: okay, well,
11: you guys are experts. Tell me.
8: Appreciate the call there, Thomas.
9: Good call, and you and I were discussing this before the show. During the game last night, I was texting my buddies, and I was saying, where is Dylan Harper? It just surprised me, and it shocked me. And they actually took him out for Vassell. He was playing with De'Aaron Fox. He only played 3 minutes and 33 seconds in that fourth quarter. I believe he was 6 of 10. He was playing great. He was physical. He was getting to the rack, defensively good. De'Aaron Fox having a bad game.
8: Yeah.
9: Obviously, you believe in your guy. He's the veteran. He was 3 for 13, only 7 points, and he was struggling. Sure, he's a playmaker, and he can make things happen. Maybe they had a matchup. Or I don't know, but one thing I keep going back to, Mitch Johnson coaching in his first ever NBA Finals game. I'm not giving him an excuse, but this is a young team, and it is a young coach, and there was a thought process there. I have not heard it yet, but it did blow me away because my thought was you have to get Dylan Harper in the game. On the flip side of that, Mike Brown, 32nd NBA Finals game coached on a bench.
8: Yeah.
9: Whether he was a head coach in Cleveland and whether he was on the bench in San Antonio or on the bench as assistant at Golden State and then now as the head coach, he's been involved in a lot of playoff runs. So it's a valid question by Thomas because I'm asking it and so is everybody else. And by the way, De'Aaron Fox is a top 50 player in the NBA for sure, but Dylan Harper's right there now too. So you're going to have to figure out how this is going to work, AK, because Dylan Harper has to be in the game if they're going to win.
8: Yeah, coming up, I'm going to expand on what you were talking about before with the idea of Mitch Johnson as a rookie coach. And obviously, Mitch Johnson has had a great season. Like, he's clearly the right guy for that job. And he's helped get the Spurs ahead of the developmental curve that everybody expected. But when you mention that he's a rookie head coach, and this is his first playoff experience, period, at any level, like, when he was an assistant with the Spurs, they never made the playoffs. So this is his first time, period. Got him to the finals. But there's an element of rookie coaching that I think is connected possibly to this decision with Dylan Harper. Talk about that coming up next. Also, the Ohtani and Cy Young of it all. Get into that destination for LA Sports. Andy Kamenetsky, Chris McGee, 710 ESPN.
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3: Well done, Wilbur. Well done. You know me. You know what I like. Well, Prince will always put me in a good mood. Destination 4. LA Sports.
4: Mr. McGee.
3: You were Mr. McGee.
4: Song of my youth right here.
3: Oh, did people bring that up?
4: Yes, all the time.
3: They're like, why are you picking on the girl in the raspberry beret?
4: Great song.
3: Why are you a bad boss?
4: I think I'd be a good boss. I've just never been able to be the boss. I shouldn't say that. I was an athletic director and I was a head coach, so I was maybe a little bit of a boss. But
3: you didn't like his kind, though. He was a bit too leisurely. So we were talking before about the decision by Mitch Johnson, the Spurs, game one last night, yep, to take Dylan Harper out of the game, who had been playing fantastic. He ends up subbing him in for Devin Vassell. Devin Vassell is, I believe, in his sixth or seventh year in the NBA. De'Aaron Fox was still out there despite struggling from the field. He actually was playmaking well, though. I heard on the Locked On NBA, national NBA show, really good stat. He had 15 potential assists. That only turned into
4: five. He was
3: five.
4: Creating and getting, yes, by guys and making things,
3: right,
4: happen.
3: So sure. I think they wanted De'Aaron Fox in particular out, yeah, there because of the playmaking.
4: He missed a big shot late.
3: He did miss
4: it. I thought he had to hit.
3: Yeah, and he missed a lot of shots, period. Like, De'Aaron Fox needed to make more shots, but I think he was out there for the experience and also the playmaking. With the Dylan Harper piece of this that I think is interesting with Mitch Johnson, who is a rookie head coach, and Dylan Harper is a rookie. Coaches in general are really skittish when it comes to playing young players and when it comes to rookies. And I've found in covering not just the NBA, but the NFL and baseball and whatever, mistakes made by young, inexperienced players will hit coaches as louder than the exact same mistake made by a veteran. Like, you are able to compartmentalize it, I think, more as coaches and managers when it's made by an experienced player, even if in some ways it's more inexcusable that an experienced player made it than an inexperienced. They just trust the veterans more.
4: Coaching sucks because it just does.
3: Well, you've,
4: man,
3: done it. You've done
4: I have
3: it,
4: for too many years, and I made a lot of mistakes, and I was fortunate enough to have some great teams as well along the way, whether it was in volleyball and basketball. But you can get yourself into trouble because there is something that you hit on there, Andy. He could be playing him all through the playoffs and trusting him completely. And the kid has been an absolute stud, and he's a rising star. But now we get into the game one of the NBA Finals that is uncharted territory and uncharted waters. And now you're going with a guy that you just have a gut feeling with, or maybe he's seeing the ability he has to create and get open shots for guys. I'm watching that game not from the coach's seat. I have replay in front of me. I have text chains in front of me, and we cannot be wrong, right? It doesn't matter. Nothing's on the line. So I was thinking during that game, I am surprised they're not going to Dylan Harper just because he was a problem for them.
3: Yes.
4: For everyone.
3: Yes.
4: That he's played against, including OKC.
3: Yeah.
4: And he was able to get to the, and I just thought he should be out there. And it wasn't so much for Fox, maybe it's Vassell that's out, but it was just interesting to me that it came down and they just stayed with it. Never made the change.
3: And look, you're acknowledging, and I think you're right, there's a lot of different components that go into that decision. We may be both completely wrong as to why Mitch Johnson did it. There may be a match. Oh, wow. There was just a big, big collision.
4: Who is that down?
3: Max Muncy. And I don't know the first baseman for the Diamondbacks.
4: I don't love it.
3: They just had a massive collision. Ugh. As Max Muncy was looking to leg out a single, kind of a shallow outfield, deep infield, however you want to put it, single. They are both down on the ground.
4: That's brutal.
3: Yeah, Max Muncy is being attended to.
4: Oh, they're like down and out. Like,
3: yeah, you can see the entire Dodger dugout right now.
4: Concerned.
3: Very, very concerned. This was a big, big collision. Both guys are still down right now. The game right now, top of the fifth, still 0-0 Dodgers, Diamondbacks. Wroblewski, the pitcher for the Diamondbacks. Nelson for the... Wroblewski for the Dodgers, Nelson for the Diamondbacks. Ooh, this is distracting, man.
4: They see Muncy has kind of rolled over a little bit and is coming too, but he has a cut on top of his nose right on the bridge, so could be broken nose territory.
3: Oof. I mean, like, they're both... I hope both those guys are okay. They are both still down. Like, this was a nasty...
4: Were you watching when it happened?
3: Yes.
4: Was it a head-to-head, or was it more...
3: I couldn't tell that because Muncy, as he's running, his back is towards me, but both of them... Like, upon collision, they both left their feet. Like, they were both airborne from the impact of this collision. Like, I'm sure they're going to be showing a replay pretty soon, I would think, unless they just think it's in bad taste.
4: Yeah, great pitching going on. Dodgers were no hit, I believe, going into this.
3: Okay, here it comes right now. Muncy trying to leg this thing out. Ooh. They're both upended.
4: For those of you that are in your car or not at home watching this game, this highlight, it's a really odd play. They both kind of went to the same spot.
3: Yes. Yeah, they both went to the same spot. Vargas had fielded their first baseman.
4: And he wanted to go to the inside.
3: Yeah, he had wanted to go to the inside. He's trying to beat Muncy to the spot. Muncy actually legged this thing out. He was safe, but his own momentum carried him into Vargas. And, I mean, they hit each other hard.
4: When you see it from that angle, Vargas is not yet at first, so Muncy's going through first.
3: Yes.
4: And that's why they run into
3: each other.
4: Yeah,
3: there was nothing dirty from either side. Like, Muncy wasn't trying to take him out. Like, but when I say that the impact was big, like, they both looked like they could have been de-cleated.
4: What's wild is when you're watching this in slow motion, how they both are jumping into the air into each other and then in the air suspended falling down. It's a pretty wild play.
3: Yeah. So hopefully they're both okay. Muncy is now up. He is walking under his own power, under attendance, getting to the dugout. And Vargas is still down. He's actually still down on the field.
4: Brutal.
3: They finally stood him up now. And he's being helped off. And he's limping. So we'll see where this goes. We'll see if Muncy can stay.
4: Where were we? Oh, Dylan Harper, I think.
3: Yeah.
4: We were game one, maybe?
3: Yeah, game. Oof. Ooh, ooh, ooh, you really see that angle. They went head-to-head. Anyway, just with Dylan Harper, I don't know what the decision was, but it wouldn't shock me if, particularly with a rookie head coach in Mitch Johnson, who's learning this as he goes, if, I don't know if Dylan Harper was making mistakes or if you're anticipating mistakes. It's a close game.
4: Also, AK, like, here's the beauty of the NBA playoffs. And we've seen it so many times both ways. It's one game. Like, this all changes tomorrow. If the Spurs win, it's 1-1, and you're moving on. Like, there's going to be adjustments made. There's going to be mistakes made. Hindsight 2020 type of things where you might go with something that worked in game one and didn't work in game two. So, you know, you can't overreact as well. But this was a great game, man.
3: Yeah.
4: And it was a lot of fun. And I think Cat played the best game I've ever seen him play.
3: Really...
4: His ability to guard Wemby one-on-one, I think, surprised me. And then when Wemby guarded him, his ability to get by Wemby, I think, created some problems because, you know, they want Wemby to guard Hart, which he did most of the time. They want him to roam. I'm very curious what they do in game two. But right now, the Knicks are probably going to stick with that game plan of Cat primarily on Wemby.
3: It's actually really easy to be happy for Karl Anthony Towns in that game. Like, he talked afterwards. It's very known that, you know, he lost his mother a few years ago and that for very obvious reasons has been difficult for him to deal with and to, you know, with his daily life. Like, he misses her very much. And he said that, like, he felt the spirit of his mother there in Madison Square Garden. And, you know, Karl Anthony Towns has dealt with a lot of, I mean, he's obviously been a great player. He's a multi-time All-Star. I'm pretty sure he's made all NBA, but he's had a lot of criticism. And in particular, a lot of criticism about toughness and, like, grittiness and defense and, you know, how much does he want it? How much can you rely on him to be that type of player that we saw in game one. And really, this entire playoffs, Karl-Anthony Towns has been terrific.
4: I found that interview fascinating, and it was awesome. And they asked a great question about how he felt going into game one, and I thought his answer, complete honesty, and he said, this might surprise you guys. And I can only speak from my own experiences going into a big game, whether it was as a player or a coach, you're going to have some different feelings. He says, God, I was surprisingly very calm and very focused going in there. It wasn't the same nerves that he had had in the Eastern Conference Finals. He was a calming presence, and he goes, and I knew my mom was in the building. It was really interesting.
3: I mean,
4: cool.
3: He may have felt like, look,
4: yeah,
3: I finally got here. Like, I actually got to the finals. Like, for a while, it felt like I couldn't get there for whatever reason. I'm here, so I've got to win these games. But I got past this one barrier that just couldn't get over that hump.
4: And by the way, 6 years ago, it's a different feeling for him. That's what we are seeing, right? Like, that's why I keep bringing up the 2011 Mavs. That team was kind of ready for the moment, had been through some battles. A couple guys had been in the finals. I just feel like the Knicks are at this place where here we are. It's where we're supposed to be. We've been through every kind of battle you can imagine, and let's roll. You know, and the Knicks and the Spurs are like, oh my God, are we going to be a dynasty? Here it goes. We're winning the next 5 out of 6 years.
3: Well, and that's what the Thunder.
4: And they might.
3: they still might. They're down 0-1, and they're the last couple years, the team that won the first game did not end up winning the championship. But you had mentioned, like, the Spurs may have thought, like, okay, this is the beginning of our dynasty. All right.
4: Go.
3: Dodgers with Ward getting stand-up triple?
4: Oh.
3: That is stand-up double or triple? Okay. All right. Dodgers now got a man on second, two outs after that scary moment involving Max Muncy.
4: It doesn't matter who's in the lineup, just going to get hits. They're going to score runs. It's just the Dodger fans. This is a beautiful time.
3: Yeah,
4: it's a beautiful time.
3: It really is a truly beautiful time to be a Dodger fan. And speaking of that, wanted to mention with Shohei Ohtani and the outing he had last night, Justin Wroblewski, by the way, on fire himself in this game. He's still scoreless, but Ohtani, 6 innings. He is now no runs. He is now down to a .75 ERA. He has said that he wants to win the Cy Young. There could be a couple of obstacles, but coming up next, I want to explain why I think it doesn't really matter. Talk about that coming up next, ESPN LA.
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4: When you talk about Tariq Skubal, you immediately go Giannis. 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When you talk about a guy like Myles Garrett, the first name that comes to mind is Rams. 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When you think about Myles Garrett, the rumors began, George, last basketball season when Myles Garrett showed up in the ESPN LA suite.
6: Yeah.
4: People started circulating it around. 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
3: Destination for LA sports, Andy Kamenetsky, Chris McGee, and the Dodgers, just in this time that we were off taking a short commercial break, they're now up 2-0.
4: Let's go. I'm looking at six straight series, and this is what they do every year, Andrew.
3: Okay. Christopher.
4: They don't play well for like a week and a half, a couple weeks, lose a couple series.
3: Everybody panics.
4: And then you just get to summer, right around late spring, summer, and you just start winning series, six, seven, eight in a row. And then the Padres, cute little fun team that they are, small market, they're great, fun city. All my friends down there get pissed when I say that. You guys are awesome.
3: You do like San Diego, though.
4: I love San Diego. Great surf, too. My brother lives there now, but I love heckling them as well because I have tons of friends there. But listen, you're going to fall off a little bit, and next thing you know, it's going to be an eight-game lead. It's okay. But this is what's going to happen. Dodgers are going to keep winning series. It's what they do.
3: And okay? I was mentioning Justin Wroblewski. He's right now sitting on four innings pitched.
4: Love him.
3: Three hits, four strikeouts, zero runs surrendered. Dodgers, again, up 2-0. Last night, Shohei Ohtani, incredible. Just absolutely incredible. He had six scoreless innings, gave up just two hits, had six strikeouts, also went 3-for-4 at the plate, was on base five times. His average is now up to 3.01, and his ERA, league best, 0.74. The only reason he's not leading the ERA right now race is
4: because he doesn't have enough innings.
3: Exactly.
4: But Andy, that is also the third best start in the history of the sport through 10 starts.
3: Yeah.
4: Marinate on that.
3: Yeah. He's been amazing. And what's really incredible about it, or among the many things incredible about it, is Ohtani, heading into the season, talked about how he wanted to win the Cy Young. It's one of the only things he has not done. It's like Cy Young, World Series MVP. Like, that's about it. And he wanted to win the Cy Young. And I imagine there's a part of him that recognizes as he gets older, it's only going to get that much harder. So do it now while you can. And he's shown a track record for when he sets his mind to doing something, you know, 50-50 season, he makes it happen. But one of the things, though, in thinking about this, because it's been talked about a lot, the innings pitched. Right now, he's thrown 61 innings. The leader in innings pitched right now in the National League is Christopher Sanchez for the Phillies. Having a great season as well, 86.1 innings and a .146 ERA. So one of many pitchers right now that Ohtani will be competing with.
4: Sale. I mean, there's some great.
3: For the Cy Young.
4: For the Cy Young.
3: And the innings pitched, or lack thereof, for Ohtani, that could be something that gets in the way of him winning the Cy Young. And in all honesty, it could be fair to hold that against him. Like, in terms of when you're narrowing down who ends up winning, the idea of you threw, say, 30, 40 innings less than four or five other guys in competition, that's something that could fairly break the tie. I'm not saying it absolutely has to. I'm just saying it would be fair. But Ohtani is going along with this program where he's being taken out of games when he clearly could still stay in if he wanted to, if they'd allow him to. He's part of a six-man rotation, which I think also could be held against him. Because these other pitchers that will be competing for with the Cy Young Award, they're throwing on shorter rest regularly because they're part of a five-man rotation. And these are all things that could be used against Ohtani with voters when it comes down to determining the Cy Young Award. Ohtani, though, clearly recognizes the bigger picture and trying to win third straight World Series. Because otherwise, he would object to this. He wouldn't go along with it. He's going along with it, and that just shows the partnership between this organization and Ohtani.
4: He wants to win.
3: Yeah.
4: That is above everything, and it's clear. And they are on the same page. Him wanting to win the Cy Young Award, I love that. And I want to have him be able to go for it. But it needs to be in the parameters that are set up with him and his team and the Dodgers, right? Like, Ohtani's people and the Dodgers are all on the same page. There's no question about it. And for this team, everyone knows the key will be health come October. And they're going to break away from that, Andy, right? Like, they're not going to diverge from that. They know the plan. They know how to do it. And I think Ohtani knows that. And I think for him, like, he wants to win Cy Young doing it his way.
3: Yeah.
4: And that's six-man rotation, fine. That's coming out after six innings, fine. By the way, if he's got a no-no going, and I know he got pulled the other day, but he was up there in pitches. If he's close, I'm sure they let him run a little bit. But as that season wears on and guys get hurt and guys fall off, hopefully he's still picking up steam and still has that momentum.
3: I mean, I'm not going to say it's rare necessarily, because there have been other selfless superstars across different sports. Mm-hmm. But it is a true luxury when you're a superstar, like a guy in the case of Ohtani, who is arguably, I think it's a pretty strong argument, the greatest to ever play this game. His personal goals do not supersede the team goals.
4: No.
3: Like, that is something that fans should be really grateful and thankful towards. Because, again, I'm not going to say it never happens, but these guys rightly have egos, and they rightly have ambition. And a guy like Ohtani looks at only a handful of things he hasn't done. I don't blame him for wanting that Cy Young.
4: Oh, I think it's great, and I think it'd be great to add to his legacy. And I'm glad he wants it, by the way. You know why? That means he wants to step on the hill.
3: Yeah.
4: Right? He wants to take the hill and throw. Like, that's what we want as Dodger fans. The more Ohtani in games, the better. And when he's pitching, days he's pitching and hitting, I can't wait to watch. It's must-see TV for me.
3: It is.
4: And he's not listen, guys that are just going for the Cy Young Award, you take a Sanchez, somebody like that, their job is to pitch. And they pitch every 5 days, and they don't want to come out of the game, and they want to, you know, go another inning. But Ohtani understands that he has a lot more to do on this team. Right? At the end of the day, that's more important.
3: Well, he recognizes.
4: Than maybe throwing 15 more pitches.
3: Yeah, I mean, he recognizes we've got an overarching goal. Our overarching goal is to win a World Series every year, if we can. We're trying to go 3 in a row, which is incredibly rare. My personal goal matters. Like, he's allowed to have this personal goal that matters to him a lot. He is clearly locked in when he's on the mound. But his personal goal, at least the way I read it, does not take precedent over or priority over the team goals, because otherwise he would be arguing more or making it clear in post-game interviews that he's displeased with being pulled out of games when he does. Or, you know, I wouldn't mind a 5-man rotation. I don't need a 6-man rotation.
4: You know what he was upset about when he got pulled the other night and he had 6 scoreless innings going? Was that he walked guys.
3: Yeah.
4: He had 4 walks. He wasn't happy. He would rather give up a couple of hits than those 4 walks. That, to me, tells me a lot about the man. And Kershaw's from the same mold. Like, he would say that, listen, I'd rather give up a bomb than give guys free passes. And I love that.
3: Yeah.
4: You know, Ohtani knows that, listen, October is really what matters. That's where legendary status, he's already there, but that's where you become Mr. October, you become this, you become that. Like, your name goes on forever. I mean, he's already there as one of the greatest players of all time.
3: And look,
4: just keep winning.
3: I don't know Ohtani. I've never met Ohtani. And while I think Ohtani has let on more of his personality and has been more open as a Dodger than he ever was an Angel, and I've got a lot of theories about that, like why that has happened, and I think he seems happier being more of an open person with more personality being shown than he had been in the Angels when they were not letting anyone around him. And I personally think that was Ipe trying to keep him cocooned so he could
4: do weird things
3: rip him off easier, like embezzle from him easier. It's easier to do that when you keep his inner circle yourself. Like, that's the entire circle.
4: He is loved inside that Dodger clubhouse.
3: Yes, he is.
4: That's really all you need to know as a Dodger fan. That will tell you everything.
3: But when
4: not standoffish, not into himself, not about his own goals, team.
3: Yeah, he seems to be enjoying it too. Like, he seems to enjoy letting people in. But when you have a player like him that puts the team first and makes that the standard, that makes it makes it that much easier and frankly mandatory for everybody else to buy into their asks.
4: Yeah.
3: Because if Ohtani is willing to sacrifice on this level, like, you know, being taken out in ways that could affect him in the Cy Young or part of a six-man rotation, then who am I to complain about whatever many of my asks are? Like when LeBron was willing to take that third option role. If LeBron is willing to do that, nobody else can complain.
4: It sends a message to everybody without talking about it, right? I mean, leadership can be done in a number of ways. Sometimes when you lead, you have to be vocal. Sometimes when you lead, it's got to be by action only. Sometimes it's both. It just depends. Sometimes you got to pull a guy into a room, right? Other times you got to be able to light someone up. Other times you got to have the kid gloves on. Maybe sometimes you got to bring someone in for a hug. I mean, there's different ways to do it. But by showing and not talking about it, very powerful as well.
3: All right. We are wrapping up. This is Destination for LA Sports. I will be back tomorrow night solo after Knicks Spurs game 2. Want to hear from everyone. But again, it's going to be me, Beto, Trudell, and Marcus and Geeter revolving different nights.
4: Yeah.
3: 710 ESPN.
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23: SportsCenter. We tried to tell you Stanley Cup Finals game number 2 was going to be a thriller. No lies told. I'm Q Myers. The Golden Knights and the Hurricanes are now knotted up at 3 with just over 30 seconds left to go. In the third period, the Hurricanes got out to a 3-2 lead in the third as they scored all three of their goals in the period. And then the Golden Knights had to actually pull their goalie before Captain Mark Stone came through with VGK's third goal. So it's ending, looking like the third period is about to end, and they're going to have to, well, have a little bit extra goalie or extra hockey. Who's not going to sign up for that? So it's 3-3. Just a few seconds left in the third period. We'll update you on that as it continues to roll on. Also in the NHL, Red Wings captain Dylan Larkin has requested a trade for Detroit. Sources told ESPN on Thursday, Larkin has a full no-trade clause in his contract through next season, meaning he'll have control over his destination. Sources told ESPN that issues between Larkin and Detroit management have been brewing a while, dating back to a testy contract negotiation back in 2023. Additionally, the Red Wings' playoff drought has extended to 10 seasons. In the NFL, the Packers extend another wide receiver. First, it was Jaden Reed. Now it's Christian Watson. Within a matter of weeks, the Packers extended their top two wide receivers on long-term contracts. Watson, on Thursday, agreed to a four-year, $110.5 million extension that included a $31 million signing bonus, sources told ESPN's Adam Schefter. For more scores and analysis, check out ESPN.com and the all-new ESPN app. Coming up, more game night with Emmett Golden and me, Q Myers, here on ESPN Radio and the all-new ESPN app.
0: 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I'll tell you what he said and why he's dead wrong. 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
2: I'm Q Myers, Studio Q, Las Vegas, Nevada. He's Emmett Golden, Studio Car, Cleveland, Ohio. What is going on? How are you doing this show?
3: We had a power outage, and it's our side of the street, too.
4: Well, I bought a hotspot just in case. For whatever reason, I wasn't getting reception in the house, so I had to come outside. I got in my car. Hey, man, the show must go on. You know what I'm saying? Studio Honda.
2: Must go on. 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
4: You'll see my car. It's the only thing lit up on this.
2: Well, don't identify yourself, because, you know, there's some Shador fans out there that might be looking for you.
4: Never mind.
2: You know what?
4: Let me hit the lights.
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2: And my tag team partner, Emmett Golden, is actually in the house tonight. He's not in his car. So, I don't know, man. It was pretty cool when you were doing your show from the car, even though it got a little bit cold there in the fine city of Cleveland.
4: It was, at that time anyway, it did dip into the 50s. It would be fine tonight out there, as it's about 70 degrees right now in the beautiful city of Cleveland, but I'm cool. I like being in the house at my desk where my studio is at.
2: Wouldn't it have been funny, though, if you were in the car doing this show and some rando just started knocking on your window? Hey, man, hey, you got a couple dollars, man? Hey, man, a brother need a 40-ounce, man, like Ezell runs enough, up on you or something?
4: Fortunately enough, I stay on a side street, you know?
2: What does that mean?
4: It don't mean anything.
2: Okay.
4: I actually had a young man solicit for some leaves the other day as I was on my walk. I'm like, bro, I'm 46 years old. What do you think I'm doing out here? I'm trying to get some exercise.
2: Okay. I'd have been like, I got kids. I don't need you to rake my leaves. I got kids. That's what I had them for.
4: I ain't talking about raking my leaves. But anyway.
2: All right. He's Emmett Golden. I'm Q Myers. This is a family show here on Game Night on ESPN Radio. The all-new ESPN app, SiriusXM, Channel 80, and TuneIn. 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You know what they say, it be your own people. And, it be our own people. And that's what Yankee fans are thinking. That's what New York fans, sports fans, are probably thinking right now, is the New York Knicks are up 1-0 in the NBA Finals, and then they get the news of Aaron Judge if they're a Yankee fan. Jeff Passan, ESPN senior MLB insider, was on SportsCenter to pass along the information about what's going on with Aaron Judge.
5: You know, typically when you hear one of the best players in baseball is going to be out for 4 to 6 weeks, that's not good news, but compared to what the Yankees were worried Aaron Judge might have, which is thoracic outlet syndrome, which would have required season-ending surgery, a fractured rib is good news. And the expectations, the Yankees say, is that Aaron Judge will be back this season, but in the meantime, this has been the best offense in the American League. They have 315 runs scored this season, 23 more than the next team. So the belief is that not only is the Yankees' offense going to be good enough, but this is a team that's built around pitching anyway, and they're going to be able to weather the loss of Aaron Judge.
6: The timeline itself,

0: Is there an expectation that he will be back at the immediate aftermath of that 4-6 timeout, or is that just a recheck?
1: Yeah, they're going to reevaluate at that point. So the expectation is it could be longer, but you know, with a fractured rib like that, a stress fracture, you just never know. And that's the tricky part of this whole thing. It's one of those injuries where you really don't do a lot. You just got to sit around and wait for it to heal. And Aaron Judge isn't going to know if it's healed until he starts swinging a bat again, until he starts doing baseball activities. So this will keep him out.

0: You got to get your timing back. Maybe rehab stint, in AAA somewhere. Fortunately enough for the Yankees, as you just heard there from Jeff, their offense is awesome. They're not a one-man band offensively,
1: right.
0: And their pitching is really good. So they should be fine. And, hey, man, I mean, you get Aaron Judge back for the run to the playoffs, it could be a lot worse.
1: Yeah, it could be. And that was Jeff Passan. That was just passing along the information and kind of breaking it down. The results of the diagnosis that Aaron Judge had a stress fracture of his first rib on his right side. He's expected to return this season, but as you heard Jeff talking about, 4 to 6 weeks, and then he'll be re-imaged and re-evaluated. Now, I just never liked the re-evaluation, re-imaging, and the is expected to, right?
0: Yeah.
1: Because that doesn't mean guaranteed to. That just
0: Right.
1: means, there's a lot of things in life I'm expected to do. There's a lot
0: Yeah.
1: of things in life I ain't done, but I was expected to do it, right? I mean, and
0: Right.
1: it's you just never know. And I think you hit it on the head. Those kind of injuries, everyone kind of heals differently. Jeff Passan broke it down. There's not really a whole lot he could do but sit around and heal.
0: Right.
1: So how quickly is he going to heal? How quickly is he going to come back from that? We'll find out. But he did have that he was diagnosed with a stress fracture in one of his right ribs back in March 2020. That was stemming from him diving for a ball in September of 2019. That injury didn't keep him out of any games because of the COVID-19 pandemic delayed the start of the 2020 season. Then a right calf strain ended up limiting him to 28 games, and he finished with .257 batting average and all that other good stuff. But yeah, so he's dealt with this before, but he didn't have the I don't want to say luxury because COVID wasn't a luxury, but
0: Not at
1: COVID
0: all,
1: delayed the
0: yeah.
1: season, so he was given time to heal.
0: Yeah, and like I said, they're half a game behind the Rays. Their pitching staff is awesome. Their offense is really, really good. The best in baseball from a run scoring standpoint. So, I keep wanting to say Knicks fans. We've been talking Knicks so much. Yankee
1: Right.
0: fans, which I think they're all the same. Breathe a little sigh of relief. It doesn't, it's not the best thing in the world, but it could be a lot worse because if you lose Aaron Judge for the entire season, I don't know, how likely you are to get to the World Series.
1: Well, Yankee fans, just watch the Knicks. Just watch the Knicks, right? And think about them for a while, right? They're giving you something to watch, follow, and get excited about right now. And then, maybe a couple weeks could pass by, and depending on how this NBA Finals plays out, and then you can start reevaluating your feelings on Aaron Judge.
0: Man, if the Knicks win a championship, New York won't, at least New York fan, Knicks fans won't sober up until 6 to 8 weeks. You know what I'm saying? It's going to be a while. They'll come to and never realize that that Aaron Judge missed some time.
2: Go New York, go New York,
0: Okay, there you
2: go.
0: go.
1: Yeah, we've heard that song way too many times already this evening, but I get
2: Go
1: it.
2: New York,
1: I get
2: go
1: it,
2: New York,
1: right?
2: go.
1: It's an excitement level,
0: Yep.
1: and it hasn't happened in such a long time. And I mean, I've never seen them win a championship in my lifetime. I don't think anyone on this show tonight has seen them win a championship in any of our lifetimes. So
0: Yeah.
1: it is a big deal. I know Knicks fans are excited, fired up, as they should be, and especially the ones that are actually really, truly the diehard fans,
0: Not the
1: right?
0: bandwagon.
1: Right, exactly.
0: I heard a clip earlier today. We played it on my local show of the Knicks post game show. And man, somebody, the reporter was outside. It sounded like they won the championship. Like that's how raucous it was. It sounded like oh, it was just one game, Like that's
1: Right.
0: how excited Knicks fans are just after going up 1-0. So if they finish this thing, which they got a really good opportunity to, be careful, New York. Y'all be safe out there.
1: Well, they might have one of their heroes down for a little while, right? At least 4 to 6 weeks, and then a re-imaging of Aaron Judge. But they do have Big Body Brunson, who's their current hero right now. And again, if he goes and wins the championship, then there's a whole other conversation of where he ranks in New York fans, just in their hearts and what he means to the city and all that good. So that's a conversation we could have if and when they finish off the job. But right now, for Yankee fans and the baseball, diehard fans that just love to see really great players like Aaron Judge, there will be a void. And that stinks that there's going to be a void with no Aaron Judge. So I guess everyone at the house here won't have to hear me yell, "All rise!" for at least 4 to 6 weeks. So
0: Well, man.
1: I guess there's that.
0: small victories, as you said, as we started the show talking about it. It's the small victories that count.
1: There's no doubt about that. He's Emmett Golden. I'm Q.

0: 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Matter of fact, Texas, they're getting used to this thing. 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
1: Beth Bowen's on the call right there for ESPN as Texas Longhorns get it done. 4-1 over Texas Tech in the Women's College World Series. It is over in Oklahoma City. 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He's Emmett Golds, and I'm Q Myers. And join us now to talk about how Texas was able to get it done and be your back-to-back champions is Michelle Smith, ESPN softball analyst. And Michelle, thanks so much for your time. We definitely appreciate you here on game night. Texas had to go through the loser's bracket to get it done, but they did. How impressive was this run, and what stood out to you in particular about game number two and the way that they won it?
2: Yeah, it was absolutely an amazing World Series for Texas, dropping their first game against Tennessee, and as you mentioned, came all the way back through the loser's bracket. And I think it really comes down to Tegan Kavan. I mean, back-to-back most outstanding players of the Women's College World Series. I mean, nobody's ever done that before. So you're looking at a junior pitcher that has just been money and nails in the circle here in Oklahoma City. And, you know, she didn't look good in game one of the World Series, and she made some adjustments and got through. But I do have to say also her defense behind her was good, but her offense, Katie Stewart and company, just put some runs up when they needed it. And tonight's game, it was the same. They beat Nyjah Kennedy, which we were expecting a Kavan-Kennedy matchup yesterday, didn't get it, eventually got it in this game because they were trying to rest Kavan in case they had to go to her tomorrow if there was a if necessary. But the offense got some runs up on the board against Kennedy, and Texas ends up winning their second consecutive national championship. Pretty amazing evening.
3: Yeah, and unfortunately, there's a flip side to that coin. It has to be devastating and really disappointing for Texas Tech and Kennedy to walk away by not being able to win the title. They've had a great two-year run. How disappointing do you think everyone is at Texas Tech right now?
2: Without a doubt, massive, massive disappointment in that fan base, just because, you know, when you look on paper to start the season, just the names, the All-Americans that transferred in, the money that was committed to the program, the expectation was to build a team that would be able to beat Texas after falling to them last year in the champ finals. So when you have Mia Williams and Maya Davis, you could go all the way down their lineup. 9 of the 10, when you're looking at like even off the bench, have double-digit home runs, 145 home runs for the Red Raiders this year, a team batting average over 370. I mean, the records were just gaudy. But they ran into the buzzsaw of Tegan Kavan. And, you know, we say it in Major League Baseball, we say it in our great sport of softball, that power pitching will shut down power hitting. And that's what Tegan Kavan did to this very strong Texas Tech lineup.
1: Michelle, do you think this is going to be something that we should get used to seeing, Texas versus Texas Tech in this rivalry, and Tech looking at Texas as we've got to get over the hump of them?
2: Well, you know, it'll be interesting to see what next year looks like as far as NIL money for Texas Tech, with Nyjah now, graduating out with her 4 years of eligibility being done. But they still have a lot of young athletes that were brought in this year that are going to remain. They still have Caitlin Terry, who's a very good pitcher. They have Samantha Lincoln, who's also a very good pitcher. I'm sure they're going to reload just like Oklahoma and a lot of the big programs will. As well as Texas. Texas is going to graduate out Reese Atwood and Leanne Good. So it'll be interesting to see what these high-caliber programs do and how they load back up for next year.
3: You know, every tournament always has like a moment that you just won't forget. What will be the lasting memory of this tournament for you?
2: You know, for me, it's probably the if necessary games because really, Tennessee was in control needing to beat Texas just one time. They had the best pitching staff in the country with Carlin Pickens and Sage Margecko and Aaron Neuer, and they just couldn't get it done. That was a team that had great arms in the circle. Their offense sputtered a little bit at the end. And then also for Alabama, the number one seed, Jocelyn Brisky and Vic Moulton, very good pitchers in the circle, very good hitters. They ran into Texas Tech, who beat them twice for the if necessary on Monday. So I think just the fact that we played, two if necessary games on Monday just showed the kind of the parity and just how important it is to have complete teams. It's very tough to get through a Women's College World Series with just one good arm in the circle.
1: Michelle Smith, ESPN softball analyst with us here on Game Night on ESPN Radio and the all-new ESPN app. What I'll never forget is last Friday night and seeing UCLA hit home run after home run after home run.
2: Yeah.
1: I think they just might have hit another home run right now while we're talking. I know they didn't get to the championship game, but how incredible was that offensive output from UCLA?
2: Well, absolutely. And just incredible. When you look at Megan Grant and Jordan Woolery, those two athletes, since they were freshmen hitting back-to-back in that lineup, they were just wow. And the fact that they hit over 200 home runs as a team, just amazing. I mean, but the one thing for UCLA, if they would have had one more arm to help Taylor Tinsley in the circle, I think absolutely they'd have been playing for a national championship. But they kind of got hurt by the transfer portal. You know, Caitlin Terry transferred from UCLA to Texas Tech, and that took a big arm out of the circle. Addison Fisher as well was a very good pitcher at UCLA last year. Transferred to the University of Georgia. So, you know, you can't just replace pitchers when they transfer out. It's hard to replace those really big arms. It'd be like, you know, quarterbacks transferring out, just a couple months before the season starting. And you can't teach someone how to be an elite quarterback or an elite pitcher in a year's time. So I think that's probably one of the issues that I have a little bit of a problem with the transfer portal. I think we need to put some guardrails on it. And I think that some of that is coming, down the road. But yeah, UCLA, just so much fun to watch. And they're young. So besides Woolery and Grant graduating out, Tinsley, I think that's a young team and a young program that with their history, they're going to continue to be good.
1: Michelle, we'll close out with this. It's fantastic. We do appreciate your time here on Game Night. I was asked this question earlier today, and I didn't have the right answer. I didn't think I had the right answer for it. So I'll ask you. Kennedy makes all the NIL money there at Texas Tech, you know, transferring from Stanford. Are we going to see that and those kind of numbers with NIL more, or is that, you think, kind of a one-off type, two-off type thing going on with Tech?
2: I think it's a little bit of a one-off. I think they had to pay her big money to get her away from a Stanford education. And there's still a lot of people that are like, wow, even for $1 million a year, I wouldn't have left a Stanford education. I guess it really depends on priorities and what you want to do with your life. I do think there is big money, though. I mean, Texas Tech also paid Mia Williams and Taylor Pannell. I mean, some of them, they were making $500,000, $700,000 to come in and be big hitters. So I do think we're continue to see some good numbers. The sport of softball, our ratings were just, you know, outstanding. I think we brought in some really new viewership, people to realize, holy cow, this is a really freaking fun game to watch.
1: Yeah.
2: And I think we got some new eyeballs. So yeah, there probably will be more investment, more money back into the sport, which is a great thing for the women. But I don't know that we'll see the $1 million arm unless it's somebody that needs $1 million to be pulled away from an institution and a program. That is outstanding.
1: I'll tell you, my eyeballs were glued in on the action. It was a fantastic tournament. You, Beth, and Jess did a hell of a job on the broadcast, so thank you for that. And, of course, as always, thank you for your time here on Game Night.
2: Absolutely. We appreciate you talking about softball, and I hope everybody really enjoyed it. Thanks so much.
1: Thank you. Yes, we did. Michelle Smith, ESPN softball analyst with us here on Game Night on ESPN Radio.
4: NHL update.
1: Well, the fact that I'm not excited tells you already what happened.
3: Yeah, I'm not excited either. You know, I've kind of been adopted by VGK.
1: Hey, man, Carolina does what Carolina does, right? Overtime, they get a goal. They were in the power play, and I said it before in the third period, Emmett, Carolina don't need a power play. Carolina is dangerous without the power play. Once they had the power play, I thought this is going to be the longest 2 minutes of, well, the night, and it was, and yeah, so there you go. Carolina wins in overtime, 4-3, and now the series is knotted up at 1 on its way back to Las Vegas.
3: Hey, I'll take 7 games of this. You know, I
1: hey, man,
3: know
1: that's not good from a heart,
3: five.
1: Man. Come on, say yeah. Good from a heart, man. Look, I'll take 7 if a team that I'm not invested in is involved, man. You know what I mean?
3: I understand. It is tough to watch your team. It's funny because as a fan, you want your team in the big situation.
1: Absolutely.
3: But they get in the situation and you feel like you're playing.
1: Right.
3: You know, like you have butterflies in your stomach when you watch your teams play in big situations.
1: And I can't even roller skate, let alone ice skate. Oh, so, you know, I'm not involved in it. But I'll tell you what, man, exciting action for sure. You got to give Carolina so much props. They score 3 in the third period and 1 in overtime, and they get the victory 4-3. So, yeah, this series is going to be exactly that. One hell of a series. That is for sure. He's Emmett Golden. I'm Q Myers. We turn our attention to the WNBA and the Indiana Fever. And what is going on with them? That's next on ESPN Radio.
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12: 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Bronny on

0: number two, but it is officially in the books. I'm Q Myers. The Golden Knights and the Hurricanes went a little bit longer than expected, but the Hurricanes got it done. They get the 4-3 win, knotting up the series at 1. Carolina scored 3 goals in the third period and then won it in OT. The Golden Knights scored goals in each of the 3 periods in regulation. Game 3 is coming up Saturday with puck drop at 8 p.m. Eastern time. Also in the NHL, Red Wings captain Dylan Larkin has requested a trade from Detroit. Sources told ESPN on Thursday, Larkin has a full no-trade clause in his contract through next season, meaning he'll have control over his destination. In the NFL, first it was Jaden Reed, now it's Christian Watson. The Packers extend both of their top two receivers within a week of themselves on long-term contracts. Watson on Thursday agreed to a 4-year, $110.5 million extension that included a $31 million signing bonus. Sources told ESPN's Adam Schefter. This came after Reed signed a 3-year, $50.25 million extension on April 24th. And the Women's College World Series is in the books. Texas and Texas Tech. Texas, they win it 4-1 and are now your back-to-back champs. 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
1: Coming up on the Friday edition of Unsportsmanlike with Evan Cohen, Chris Canty, and me, Michelle Smallman. Wemby in his first throwaway Game 1 at home against the Knicks. I'll tell you if what I saw from them concerns me going into Game 2. 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
2: 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Clark going at Howard. 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
0: The Fever, 83. The Dream, 71. Caitlin Clark had 17 points on the night. Highlight coming in courtesy of Amazon Prime. 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He's Emmett Golden. I'm Q Myers. Joining us now to talk about that game, the Fever and the Dream, is Kareem Copeland, ESPN WNBA reporter. And Kareem was in the building for that one. And Kareem, thanks so much for your time. We do appreciate you. I know Caitlin Clark wasn't feeling great on the night, but at moments she flashed her greatness. 17 points. She had 7 rebounds, multiple assists as well. Just kind of one of the days at the office for Caitlin Clark. What did you see, even though she wasn't feeling 100%?
4: Well, it's pretty impressive for someone that threw up during halftime. she said she wasn't feeling quite well and went in and she had a little bit of applesauce and said as soon as she had it, it all came back up and everything came back up. But she said she felt light in the second half, and this was a game they needed after kind of a tumultuous 6-day stretch where they had a bad loss in Portland, and there was the little incident between her and Stephanie White on the sideline. And then they had a team meeting on Monday. And so all of this is going on and all this conversation in the media, and they just needed to get back out on the court and kind of get right. And so they had a couple days to really kind of get it back onto the practice court after, you know, playing the cadence of the season sometimes doesn't allow for a whole lot of practice. So they got a couple days there, and really the big focus was on the defensive end, and this was a season low that they held the Dream to today. It was really the best defensive effort as a group, and you could see everybody kind of just it was almost like you could see the whole team exhale to a point of like, all right, we got through this. All right, we came out the other side of it, and Caitlin led the way. She was efficient. She scored well. She moved the ball. She found Kelsey Mitchell, who surpassed 5,000 career points. She had 25. They really kind of got it rolling in the third quarter and finished it off. So it was a good night here in Indiana for the Fever, even though Caitlin didn't feel very well in the tummy.
5: As far as the Dream is concerned, as I was watching in the third quarter, Alicia Gray went on her own run, and I was like, uh-oh, here we go. It's going to get close. Obviously, the Fever end up pulling away. What wasn't working for the Dream tonight?
4: It's really a little bit of everything. It was the worst offensive performance they've had all season long. That was a season low in points. 34.3 shooting percentage was a season low. 6-for-21 behind the arc. They like to shoot it. They should like to shoot it from deep more often than that. It was Fever kind of set the tone and were kind of physical with them early on, and they just they just never got anything clicking. They missed shots that you feel that they usually do. Ryan Howard and Alicia Gray, those were both season lows for them. 8 points for Ryan Howard is very uncharacteristic for her. So I don't think they ever were able to kind of really get in a natural flow for them. They're long and crashed the boards really well, and Indiana did a good job of not letting them get a ton of second chance points. And so I just don't think they ever felt comfortable today. And there was just a lot of juice from Indiana. Again, I think it was they came in here really needing to kind of flip the script a little bit. And you could feel that physicality from the beginning. And I think the Dream felt it also.
0: Kareem, let's stick with the Fever real quick. And you mentioned that they needed this one because of everything that you rolled out, everything that's been going on with Stephanie White, the coach, and Caitlin. Are they right? Is this what got them right? Or is there still like, hey, we better keep our eyeballs on them to see what's going on there in Indiana?
4: Well, it's still one step. Caitlin even said that post-game. She said, you know, this doesn't right all the wrongs, and we still have a long way to go, but it's a step in the right direction. I mean, they're still the top-scoring team in the league, but it's about stops for them. That's the biggest question. They've got to be able to stop teams, and they just hadn't so far. And so this is a good offensive team in the Dream with a lot of firepower. So if you can come in and hold them down and kind of get back to your defensive principles and the way they want to play on that side of the ball, that gives you kind of a foundation or at least a platform to start stepping forward and saying, hey, here's an example of what we did right and how we need to play and the type of energy we need to come out and how we need to be connected on the back end and help each other and all that kind of stuff. And so it was far from, it wasn't perfect, but this is definitely a step in the right direction and something you can build on. But still, you know, we're 9 games into the season, so there's a long way that they have to go and plenty of time to get to playing the full, I would say, well-rounded ball that they would like to play as opposed to being so reliant on outscoring other teams.
5: He's Kareem Copeland, ESPN WNBA reporter. I'm Emmett Golden alongside Q Myers. It's game night on ESPN Radio. It felt to me, and let me know if I'm right, wrong, or whatever, it felt to me that the rivalry between Caitlin Clark and Angel Reese has died down a little bit. Is that accurate? And if so, why do you think it's kind of died down from the popularity that it was when they first came in the league?
4: Well, I would say it's a couple things. First off, the rivalry really was a little bit more of a thing from the outside between the two of them. It's not like they, you know, specifically guard each other. Sure, there were, you know, a couple of the meetings in college and you know, they're just two of the biggest names in the game. And so whenever they kind of go against each other, that's always kind of the headline. But I don't think from the two of them, they were ever like, hey, we're exact rivals and, you know, hey, I'm hyped to go up against Angel tonight, and I'm hyped to go up against Caitlin tonight. That was never really the overwhelming feel from the two of them. And so now that we're into, what, third season for both of them, and everybody's kind of used to it, and Angel's on a whole new team, and there's just so much other things going on between those two. Caitlin coming back off that season last year where she missed most of the year because of injuries. I think that there was just other stuff that really was being talked about, to be honest. There wasn't a whole lot of chatter in the building and around the two teams that was focused on Angel and focused on Caitlin and those two. It was both teams had their own stuff going on that they needed to get right and needed to kind of concentrate on. So I think, you know, people want to see those two, obviously, but it's not that same juice that it had, especially, you know, back coming off of that Final Four game back in the day where, you know, you kind of had that level of game where everybody was kind of watching and she did the point to her finger thing and all that kind of stuff. You know, at this point, they're pros, you know, both trying to chase a championship and both trying to get their teams right. So I think that has died down a little bit and people are more focused on them as individuals as opposed to trying to pair the two together. And you know, they've even been teammates on Team USA at these training camps. So there's just not, those two don't feed into the animosity. So it really kind of comes from the outside more than it comes from, than it ever came from those two.
0: Kareem Copeland, ESPN WNBA reporter, is with us here on Game Night on ESPN Radio on the all-new ESPN app. I know that it's only 9 games into the season. I realize the Dream are 6-3, and Angel Reese is on this team, and this is all new for her. She's still trying to gel with this team. But are they someone that you better watch out for? Because once they figure it out, they're going to be another one of those big-time players in the WNBA?
4: Oh, absolutely. I mean, they are. These are two teams both with championship aspirations. There's no question about it. That's what they're going to be judged for at the end of the year. And the way the Dream are playing and the way kind of Angel has added to this team has really kind of, they were a good defensive team last year, but I think it kicks it up a little bit just from, number one, her rebounding efforts. They're really long as a group, and they cover the gaps really well. And so it's, you've got to move the ball quickly around and try to space them out, because when they can pack the paint, it's really hard. And she's really kind of in the middle of it and has really kind of taken on that energy of wanting to be a good defender. And she's her entire career, I've known Angel since she was a freshman at Maryland. She's a person that wants to win games. There's so many things that she's also interested in and that comes around, that kind of swirls around her, that's outside of basketball. But she's always been about winning. And so now she's kind of in a program. I was talking to her earlier today at Shoot Around, and you could almost feel a different vibe about her being in a winning environment, being around other teammates and being in a program where you know you're going to win, and that's the bottom line. And I think by the time things ended in Chicago, she just didn't feel that way. And that's kind of what led to her leaving, was her being critical of the team not being able to win and maybe not having enough pieces to be able to win. And so now you can see her in a program where, that number one, they've already been winning. Mm-hmm. And number two, that's the primary goal, and there's no question about it, and you know that you've got the horses to do so. I think she's just in a better place kind of mentally, and you don't feel some of that you know, that weight on her shoulders that she did before. She can kind of go out and play and be a valuable piece to the team without having to be the person to carry it every single night and draw the criticisms that comes with that when they don't win, and everybody turns and looks at you and Angel and says, Angel, well, you're the number one, you're supposed to be leading here. But She's got other pieces around her now and other veterans around her now, and you can tell that it's just a different vibe with her.
0: Well, the Dream took the L tonight, but they're 6-3 on the season. They lose to the Fever 83-71. Angel has 11 points and 10 rebounds and is the fastest player in Dream history to reach 100 points and 100 rebounds in a season. She's at 114 points and 100 rebounds through 9 games. Kareem, fantastic stuff. Great breakdowns. Thanks so much for giving us some time this evening here on Game Night.
4: Anytime. Appreciate y'all having me.
0: Absolutely. Great stuff. Kareem Copeland right there, ESPN WNBA reporter. And, the Dream are a team that you got to watch out for. Again, I mean, they were winning last year, but you knew that they needed still a piece or two. They get Angel Reese, and I feel like as soon as they really gel and start to get on the same page, they're going to be such a tough out, and they're already a tough out as they're sitting there at a 6-3 overall record after losing to the Fever. He's Emmett Golden. I'm Q Myers. Coming up next, the Stanley Cup Final. It is all even at one after two games. It's next on ESPN Radio on the all-new ESPN app.
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2: As this is sent in, Ehlers goes diagonal for Aho. 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Back up top, it's Gostisbehere. Send it, crush it!

0: 99.9 The Fan. The Carolina Hurricanes with the 4-3 victory. It took overtime, but they got it done, and now it is all knotted up at one. Stanley Cup Finals. 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He's Emmett Golden. I'm Q Myers. 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This was SportsCenter is presented by Gusto. And a really good game, right? The Stanley Cup Finals, game number two. We expect the series to be a thriller. You know, game one was exciting. The Golden Knights came out with a 5-4 victory. This one was exciting. Carolina comes away with a 4-3 victory. But what impressed me about this one is Carolina was being blanked at first, right? They were down 2-0. Then they come back in the third period and get three. Boom, boom, boom. And it took, you know, it took the Golden Knights to get their goalie off the ice, right? Right. Have an empty net to even get their third goal. And enforce overtime, and then Carolina gets it done. But to have that sense of urgency and be down like Carolina was and be able to come back in the third period was pretty impressive.
1: It was. And then I was just impressed that that the Golden Knights were able to get that goal to tie it with right about a minute left in the game. As you said, they pulled their goalie. So I said, okay, all right, they've kind of dealt with the blitz, right, from Carolina. And then they got an OT. And the Golden Knights committed a silly penalty. They trip a guy.
0: Yeah.
1: And, man, it wasn't 10 seconds, you know, into that power play that it was game over. So, and everybody knows this. I know Tortorella understands that you just can't give them power plays.
0: No.
1: They're so explosive that you do not want to be on the ice a man down against that team.
0: No, you don't. They had four power play opportunities. They scored on two of them. And this is really, in my opinion, the difference in the game. The Golden Knights also had four power play opportunities. They scored on none of them.
1: Right. Yeah.
0: Carolina is so good at killing the power play. They are so good at that. I don't know the exact number, but it ain't many that have been converted in this postseason run for Carolina. They are just so good at that. And Seth Jarvis comes up with the game winner in overtime. And after the game, he caught up with Emily Kaplan.
2: Power play at the end of overtime there. From your perspective,
3: our power play found our groove tonight. It started with Giordo in the third, and then there, I mean, just making the right plays, playing smart and being aggressive, and it worked out.
2: That third period, that sequence, their overturned goal, Giordo scores, they tie it. What was it like to play in all that?
3: It was a lot. We did a great job controlling our emotions. I think we never got too high, never got too low, just kept responding, and that's what I love about this group is we always bounce back.
2: For you personally, how are you feeling about this series entering this?
3: I'm coming. Yeah, that was great. That was a step in the right direction, and now we got to keep it going into Vegas.
2: This group, like, why don't they get too high? Why don't they get too low?
3: Sorry?
2: This group, why don't you guys get too high? Why don't you get too low?
3: We have the best leaders in the world. It starts with our coach, bleeds down to our captains. They keep us humble, they keep us composed, and we follow their lead.
2: Tell me about your coach. You're down 2-0 heading into the third period. He addresses the team. What does he say?
3: It was all positive. It was sticking with our game, knowing it'll come, and Stanky did a great job getting it going, and Jenks with a great shot, and we just carried on from there.
2: Best part of scoring that goal?
3: Winning that game in front of these fans.
2: What did it sound like?
3: That was the best feeling in the world.
1: Yeah, and it looked like it. And he talked about not only was their power play great, their PK, too, their penalty kill was awesome as well. 92.9% they entered the night, which would be the third highest rate in a single postseason with 50 times shorthanded since it was first tracked back in 77-78. So, if you score on the penalty and you kill off the penalty, you will not get beat many nights.
0: No, and that's what they're really skilled at. And that's why whenever there was a power play opportunity for the Golden Knights, I kept saying you have to capitalize, but they didn't. And when they didn't, I wasn't surprised. And I wasn't surprised because Carolina's been so good at killing it. So that's going to be one of those big keys, especially now that the series is knotted up at one. That's going to be, as far as I'm concerned, that's going to be the point of emphasis. That's where my attention will be. All right. Who is capitalizing in the power play and who isn't? Tonight it was Carolina. Four opportunities, Two times they came through. That's 50% for you guys who aren't mathematicians, including myself. And the Vegas Golden Knights, four opportunities, zero. That's 0% for you other mathematicians who aren't out there.
1: I think I can handle that. I think I can handle that.
0: It took me a second.
1: Yeah, right. I think I can handle that math. But, yeah, man, and you know what? Look, Carolina had to have it. You can't lose the first two games at home on your ice. You know, you just cannot do that. So they had to have it. And even though, and you said it, you know, Golden Knights were up 2-0 in the third. And it's like, hey, don't feel good yet. And next thing you know, boom, boom, boom, VGK was down and, you know, came back to tie it. Overtime hockey, free hockey, we all love it. It was a great game.
0: You mentioned how important it was for the Hurricanes to win this game, too. You can't go back to Vegas down two games in the series and have the Golden Knights have all that momentum. TJ Oshie, ESPN NHL analyst, was on with SVP and talked about the importance as well.
4: It's very difficult. You know going in that you have to win four games. It's going to be extremely hard. If you're down 2-0, that feels like you got to win six games, right? Mm-hmm. And so they absolutely needed this win. I will say I thought Vegas was the better team for most of the first 60 minutes, but Carolina found ways to score goals. And if I'm in that locker room right now and I'm cheering, I'm celebrating the win, I'm going to Logan Stankoven and I'm saying thank you for getting us back in this game, because that was all effort for him on Carolina's first goal.
1: Yeah, yeah, and it was kind of as simple as that. But here we go. Now it's time. 1-1. Golden Knights head back to Vegas. You know that place. T-Mobile will be on fire. And, you know, I got a feeling this will not be a short series. You know, I even would be surprised if it went six. I feel like this is going to go seven games.
0: Well, again, I mean, Carolina's only lost two games. All postseason.
1: Yeah.
0: I mean, you know what I mean?
1: Right.
0: Not in a series. In the postseason.
1: All postseason, right.
0: Like, I mean, as much as we look at the New York Knicks and think, man, they're on a run. Man, they're just going through everybody. Carolina was blowing everybody out. Carolina was making slight work of everyone. They literally have lost two games in the postseason. And the first game in the Stanley Cup Finals was the second game.
1: Yeah.
0: It took them to the finals to lose their second game. That's how good they are.
1: Yeah, they've been great, you know, and you got to feel like they're the favorites, but
0: easy man. Now. See, you ain't got to go that far,
1: I
0: man.
1: Was
0: look,
1: a, listen,
0: not, look,
1: I
0: see,
1: was,
0: man,
1: I
0: come
1: said,
0: on,
1: but big butt and a smile.
0: Come on,
1: all right,
0: man. Come
1: but
0: on, you ain't got to throw that F word out there and start saying
1: the
0: favorite.
1: Most
0: man, come on,
1: ruthless team in the NHL. So you don't take them lightly either.
0: No, not at all. We've got more game night coming up next here on ESPN Radio on the all-new ESPN app.
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5: It took overtime to get decided in Stanley Cup Final, game number two. I'm Q Myers. The Carolina Hurricanes came away with a 4-3 victory in overtime. They scored three goals in the third period. The Golden Knights found a way to knot it up at three, still in the third period, but then overtime didn't take too long for the Hurricanes when they had a power play to score. So they win 4-3. Series is knotted up at one. Game three comes up Saturday, puck drop at 8 p.m. Eastern time. Also in the NHL, Red Wings captain Dylan Larkin has requested a trade from Detroit. Sources told ESPN on Thursday, Larkin has a full no-trade clause in his contract through next season, meaning he'll have control over his destination. Sources told ESPN that issues between Larkin and the Detroit management have been brewing for a while now, dating back to at least the contract negotiations that happened in 2023, not to mention the Red Wings' playoff drought has extended to 10 seasons. In the NFL, the Packers extend another wide receiver. First it was Jaden Reed, now it's Christian Watson. Within a matter of weeks, the Packers have extended their top two receivers on long-term contracts. Watson on Thursday agreed to a four-year, $110.5 million extension that includes $31 million signing bonus. Sources told ESPN's Adam Schefter. This came after Reed signed a three-year, $50.25 million extension on April 24th. For more scores and analysis, check out ESPN.com and the all-new ESPN app. Coming up, we turn our attention back to the NBA Finals and game number two that comes up between the Spurs and the Knicks. That's on game night with Emmett Golden and me on Q Myers here on ESPN Radio on the all-new ESPN app.
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2: Pass to Hart, topside three, closing out Wemby. Ricochets in and out, another offensive rebound and stick back. Karl-Anthony Towns and the foul.

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1: 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Emmett, we talk about Game 1. We talk about the 30 points that Jalen Brunson had, all the clutch shots he hit down the stretch to help the Knicks get that win. You pointed out, and many others have, that the big cat, Karl-Anthony Towns, who a lot of times does not get credit for the success of the team, was really a big driving force in why the Knicks were able to be successful and find a way to win Game 1.
2: He was the MVP of Game 1, in my opinion. He was, you know, not only did he have, you know, 18 and 12, four assists as well. It was the defense that he played on Wemby. And even when he was defending Wemby, or even when he was on offense, he was going at Wemby. He was making Wemby exert energy. He was being physical with him. And I didn't think he'd be able to blow past Wemby, and he did, you know, a couple of times. Now, obviously, the length may still, you know, Wembanyama is still involved in the play defensively, but he really, really just went after Victor. I also believe made him a jump shooter, because Victor was like, I'm tired of this physicality. I hit a three earlier. Let me just try to get, you know, get my bread from out here, so to speak. So I just was super impressed with Cat. He was physical. And you know what? If he keeps playing like that, this might not be a long series.
1: I don't know how long the series is going to go. I'd be lying to you if I did, but I do know that the Big Cat had 18 points in 34 minutes and, you know, really played a good game. He did have four personal fouls, picked up a couple tic-tac ones towards the end of the game. But, man, he came out in the game with a lot of aggressiveness. He came out with, I'm going to put my body on Wemby and see if he can handle it. Wemby did not. I don't think he handled it very well at all. And Karl-Anthony Towns just gained more and more confidence. You could see it, and you said it. He was blowing by Wemby. He would get him out and then just blow by him. Yes, Wemby can catch up because of his length, but I'll take that opportunity, especially you can get a guy on your hip. You can draw a foul on him, maybe get some and-one opportunities, and you saw that multiple times with Karl-Anthony Towns, so you definitely got to give him a lot of props for helping the Knicks steal Game 1 in San Antonio. Of course, Game 2 is coming up Friday, 7:30 p.m. Eastern. Broadcast starts on ESPN Radio. Speaking of ESPN Radio, the big cat, Karl-Anthony Towns, caught up with R. George Sedano and P.J. Carlissimo.
3: We're here with Karl-Anthony Towns after a Game 1 victory for the Knicks in the NBA Finals. Now that you've had a chance to look back at Game 1, I know every team is always looking at getting better, so how do you guys get better even from that Game 1 performance?
4: I think we can start off by shooting better, for sure, and we just got to be even better, more execution, better discipline, better game plan approach. So there's a lot of things we could do better. But the grit, the resiliency of this team found a way to get it done.
5: I know you're supposed to be humble after a game, and it's nice what you're saying. I thought, honestly, it might have been one of the best games I've seen you play. It was your 10th double-double, the rebounds. You had four offensive rebounds. You had four assists, the block, the way you attacked the basket all night. You, to me, play with more aggressiveness, more determination than I think I've ever seen you play. Am I overrating that performance?
4: I just did whatever was needed to win. Honestly, I've always talked about impact and winning, and my job is to come in every

0: and we continue to just find ways to put points on the board. You played Wemby incredibly well on both sides of the ball and on both ends of the court. What went into that success for you?
1: Being confident in my ability and, you know, just doing whatever it takes to win, just like I always say, impact winning. So when you're playing a green player like Wemby, a player that's going to be a once-in-a-lifetime player for this league to see, you know, like I said yesterday, you just want to make it difficult and present your talent as well.
2: What was the leading up to it, all the hoopla, playing in your first game in the finals and you having to deal with the rust-rest debate? What was it like leading up to the game, and what was it like actually getting to play in your first finals game?
1: I mean, I was, like I said, the word grateful has always been the word for me for this opportunity, for this run, just being able to be in this position with my teammates, with the city behind us the way they are. I'm just grateful. I'm honored. You know, I grew up in the area just to see all the Knicks fans really coming together as one. It's special to see generations of Knicks fans, people who were watching in the 90s, and also now the new generation of Knicks fans coming together is pretty cool to bring a city together. And for us, we already had one series where we saw how 9 days, 8 days of rest goes for us. So we understood that, you know, rust could be a problem. But like I said yesterday, our defense showed up when our offense was catching up. And in game one against Cleveland, our defense didn't show up, nor did our offense catch up until real late. And we had to make a miraculous comeback. So our defense kept us in the game, gave us a chance to have our, you know, our offense catch up. And when it did, we found a way to get the job done.
2: What's the biggest difference in your team since game three in Atlanta?
1: Just, you know, I think we're doing a great job of finding, you know, each other in easier spots and making the job easier for everyone. For me, just being the hub, just really making sure I put people in places where they can succeed and excel, and taking a lot of pressure off JB. So it's been very beneficial for us. It's done us pretty well. And, you know, we got to continue to build off of that.
0: You know, you, Jalen, you guys are the focal point, right? Particularly offensively. But there's so many guys who contribute to this roster and to winning. One guy I want to highlight, you know, because we get a lot of casual fans to start watching the finals, right? People that maybe haven't watched you guys all year necessarily. Josh Hart and his impact. Yeah. How would you best describe that?
1: I don't know. I feel like it's kind of like Dennis Rodman-like, you know, someone who really doesn't score the ball a lot but affects the game so much with their energy, their effort, their tenacity. His rebounding is up there with the elite of the elite. His ability to playmake as well is very talented as well. So his ability to playmake, run the floor, dribble the ball, pass the ball well, and then on the flip side too, that a lot of times doesn't get a lot of credit, is his ability to shoot the three. He still was a 40% three-point shooter last year for us, and this year he shot the ball well again. So he showed in Cleveland when the one game when we needed him to be very conscious in his shooting effort, he shot, and he almost had 30 points. So Josh is such a unique player, and he really adapts to what the team needs. And when he's playing, you know, the Josh Hart game, it's you know, in a way, he's the dog of dogs in the NBA.
3: Yeah, and it's just a reflection of this team, how everybody seems to step up and play their part when needed, you know.
4: Yeah.
3: And there was a moment in game one where Cat was the guy standing up in the middle of the huddle and saying, listen, keep defending. Our offense will come. We've been through this before, but we're defending. And as long as we keep doing that, we'll be all right. And it was a great message, and it was accurate. You know, and I love seeing him reminding his team how important it is to defend. We all get caught up in how many points did a team score? How many points did a player score? You know, in the old cliche, defense wins championships. I understand how that could be corny. But listen, if you stop the other team from scoring, you have a great chance of winning. And the Knicks have played some really good defense throughout the playoffs and in game one, holding the Spurs to 95 points. Under 100, that's big.
4: Yeah, it was big. And Karl Anthony Towns was not just talking about defense. He was playing defense, forcing Wemby to turn it over four times and limited him to 2 of 12 shooting, according to ESPN tracking. Right? And how many people say that about, oh, yeah, I was defending Wemby, and that's what happened? I forced four turnovers, and he shot 2 of 12.
3: Mm-hmm.
4: When does that happen?
3: Right, exactly. I bet they hope it happens again, you know, in game two. And we've been asking, how do you defend Wemby? You know, how you can't stop him. How do you contain him? And, you know, I don't know if this could be recreated. I do think some of Wemby's issues were on Wemby, but I also believe Karl Anthony Towns played a big role in the struggles that Victor had.
4: Yeah, he did, and he's going to have to do it again, and it's going to be up to Victor and the Spurs to try to adjust. It's a

0: game of adjustments, right? And how can you make the ultimate chess move? How can you counter what they're doing? And so, this is when the coaches are going to have to, put their thinking caps on and understand what kind of moves are coming. But Wemby and the Spurs got to figure some things out. And again, Karl-Anthony Towns and the Knicks have to continue to play their defense. I expect their offense. I expect their shooting to be a lot better than it was in game one, which is a scary thought. If they stick to the script and play defense, like, that's the thing about defense, right? It doesn't require, your defense doesn't have to drop. You know what I mean? Like, right. It doesn't exactly. have to, right? I mean,
1: right.
0: You have to make shots. Defense, all you got to do is try.
1: It's effort. Yeah,
0: right,
1: defense
0: exactly.
1: is 100% effort. And
0: right.
1: there's one thing that literally every human being has the ability to do, regardless of how athletic they are or how gifted they are, is try.
0: Right.
1: Everybody can try. Everybody can go as hard as they possibly can go at whatever level that is. And when you get on the pro level, that's pretty good if
0: right.
1: you put the effort behind it. And that's what we saw from New York. Now, they have to keep on doing it because I'm not so sure that the Spurs are going to shoot 36%.
0: No, I don't think they will either. And I'm sure Wemby's going to figure things out and play a lot better than he did in game one. But so far, so good if you're the New York Knicks and their fans, as they're up 1-0 with game two coming up Friday, 7:30 p.m. Eastern time. Broadcast begins on ESPN Radio. He's Emmett Golden. I'm Q Myers. It's game night here on ESPN Radio. 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
1: Brunson with it, harassed by Castle, spins to the lane, left-hand float, yes! Captain Clutch getting them started.
2: Wasn't really our night, wasn't really my night most of the night. 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
1: Down floor, Brunson. Hesitation dribble inside the arc and across the free throw line. Now ducks in, layup is good, and Brunson continues. Eight straight Brunson points.
3: In the biggest moments, you know, he shows up. That's what MVPs are supposed to do.
1: Feeds Brunson, three, yes! Right in front of the Spurs bench to give the Knicks the lead.
4: I mean, he's great, man. He's all around great player, great teammate. He's so big for our team.
1: Now cuts to the left, free throw line. Hops back, digs in, shot up, and good! Brunson, big bucket!

0: that and then some. And he's also up 1-0 in the NBA Finals as the Knicks got the victory in Game 1. Game 2 coming up Friday evening. It's game night here on ESPN Radio. 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Emmett, dude is so clutch.
1: Yeah.
0: He's so fun to watch. And I say this, and I don't try to, I try to make it sound and make as much sense as possible. Brunson is a guy that your average guy could root for. And the reason why I say that is because your average guy could look at him and say, hey, man, I look kind of like him.
1: Right.
0: I don't look like LeBron. I sure as hell don't look like Wimby.
1: Right,
0: I look more like him. Now, obviously, none of us play like him. Right, you can look like someone all you want, and we don't play nothing like that, dude. He can, in his sleep, outshoot all of us, and then some, even you, the original stretch four in your mind. But with that being said, guys like that, it's relatable and easier to root for because it's like, oh, man, he just kind of looks like my homeboy that, you know, made it and was always a hooper, and now he's in the league, and he's got a chance to win a title.
1: Yeah, the players that play below the rim, those are the most relatable players.
0: Mm-hmm.
1: Listen, people, there are people who could dunk in the world that aren't in the NBA, but not the majority of people, you know. So I think, because I think it's one of the reasons Steph has always been so relatable, because of shooting. And he plays kind of below the rim, and it's something that people can relate to. And Jalen is that. Jalen also has an underdog feel to him for whatever reason. You know, you always hear the, a small guard can't be the best player on the team and win a championship. You hear that all the time. Well, it's 6'2 right now. Jalen Brunson is playing 7'2. You know, the way he's coming in, especially, this is something I really respect about a lot of athletes. When you struggle throughout a game, can you put the missed shots behind you? Can you put the turnovers behind you? Can you put the refs not calling fouls behind you and focus on the task at hand and finish? And that's exactly what he did on Monday night, because he really kind of struggled, you know.
0: Yeah, he did.
1: On Wednesday.
0: I mean, he didn't kind of struggle. He struggled.
1: Yeah, I'm sorry, Wednesday. All my days are blending together. It was just last night. Yeah, I said Monday. It was actually just last night. But, yeah, he put it behind him. And that takes some mental toughness to be able to do that, and he did. And I think he deserves all the love that he's been getting lately.
0: Well, and that's the thing about it. That's what makes special players special. They're able to not worry about it. Have a short memory. Yeah, I missed that bucket, but I'm not going to panic. I'm not going to press. I'm not going to try to get outside of myself and do something that is not like me. I'm just going to go. And look, this is a guy that was banged up. He had a knee injury early in the game. Also suffered an ankle injury. Apparently, he had some fans that he was dealing with, giving him the business as well. That's a side note. But, I mean, he just is able to have that tunnel vision and realize, look, it's go time. It's winning time. I've got to get it done. And again, he's a pleasure to watch. I'm not a Knicks fan, but I can enjoy his style of play. I can enjoy what he does and the way that he leads that team. And even when they signed him as a free agent, I thought, okay, that's cute. That's nice. What else are you going to do, right? Who else is going to be, you know, your guy? And, of course, they've made moves, but he's the alpha. And I don't think any of us thought he was going to be that alpha. The only one that probably believed it was him. And now he's
1: his
0: in
1: dad,
0: that position.
1: You know, his dad believed it.
0: I mean, look, his daddy's supposed to believe it.
1: Right.
0: You know what I mean?
1: Right. Yeah.
0: So, you know, that's just kind of how it is. But, yeah, I mean, his dad obviously believed in him, and the team did as well who signed him. But, man, they got him for a bargain deal.
1: Mm-hmm.
0: You know, the Mavericks, they're probably kicking themselves because they let him go. Right? I mean, it's just there's a lot to go into that. And, oh, by the way, he was drafted in the second round.
1: Right. Right. Yeah, so let that just – for all the teams that are like, man, I need a lottery pick. I get it helps, but you know what else helps? Having a great scouting department.
0: Right.
1: You know, like doing your homework on guys that might not be the top four players in college basketball. Look a little deeper, because some of the best players in the Joker, second-round player, right? He's pretty good. so, and listen, I respect the way that he plays. I love, again, I love athletes that can overcome adversity. I'm a Cavaliers fan. And they destroyed
0: you
1: the
0: wouldn't
1: Cavs.
0: Think. You wouldn't know that.
1: I know
0: no,
1: you
0: nobody,
1: know that.
0: No, there's no evidence of you being a Clevelander.
1: I know. Nobody would know. I know why I know. That's why I have to tell everybody all the time, every chance that I get. But I'm actually rooting for the Knicks because I respect the way they play. You know, yeah. I respect the guys and the toughness and the grit that they have. And, again, he is the guy that you think of first. But even with all that said, they don't win that game without Shamet. They don't win that game without Karl Anthony Towns. They don't win it with Josh Hart. This is a lot of times, and I get it, the stars are the stars. But a lot of times we go, oh, the star is the reason why the team is so good. I've never seen an athlete win a championship by himself unless he was playing an individual sport.
0: Well, you know, yeah. That's definitely Jalen Brunson's mentality. He's not an individual. It's a team thing, and that's what they're doing. That's why they have a team victory in Game 1 over the San Antonio Spurs. But Jalen also caught up with Malika Andrews following the game, and she asked him the most important question that any of us could think of.
2: Jalen, any text message from our mutual favorite, Mariska Hargitay, after last night?
3: Yes.
2: What'd she say?
3: I don't remember, but it was just more like a good job. Congratulations, but definitely got one of those. Yesterday was cool, and obviously it was, we needed it, but we got to move on quickly.
0: He got a text message from Olivia Benson. Law and Order SVU. Good job.
1: Okay, I'm sitting here like, who? But that's, all right, now I know who you are.
0: Yeah, that's why I'm clapping.
1: Yeah.
0: You know you're a hero when Benson sends you a text message.
1: Yeah, and that's like the only TV you watch.
0: So
1: you
0: that's watch all I need, that. Emmett. That's right. All I need.
1: You watch sports and Law and Order SVU.
0: Yes, that's all I need. Sports and Law and Order SVU. But how cool is that?
1: That's awesome.
0: You know you're the man awesome. There in New York when Olivia Benson, Captain Benson, is sending you a text talking about great job.
1: Yeah, man. That's great.
0: Now, see, that was unnecessary.
1: Yeah, exactly. that is awesome. It's something cool when you're a fan of someone and you get a chance to interact with them. Even if you're a celebrity, it's always cool.
0: No, that was really cool, and Jalen Brunson deserves all the flowers. But his job's not finished. Game number 2. Let's look ahead to that. We'll do it next here on Game Night on ESPN Radio and the all-new ESPN app.
4: 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Now the pressure quickly mounts for San Antonio. 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
9: 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Joining us now is Dr. Peter McCullough with some smart ways to be prepared before summer begins. 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
0: It took overtime, but now the Stanley Cup Finals is knotted up at one. I'm Q Myers. The Golden Knights and the Hurricanes took overtime to decide. Carolina got it done. They win 4-3, and now the series is knotted up at one. The Hurricanes scored 3 goals in the third period and then took it in OT. Golden Knights defenseman Braden McNabb, he left Thursday's Game 2 loss in the Stanley Cup Final after taking a shot to his face. In the first period, he did not return to the Vegas bench for the second period, and our ESPN Emily Kaplan reported that he left Lenovo Center to go to a hospital for further evaluation. Game 3 comes up Saturday with puck drop at 8 p.m. Eastern Time from Las Vegas. Major League Baseball, more importantly, Yankees related, outfielder Aaron Judge has been diagnosed with a stress fracture of the first rib on his right side and is expected to return this season. The team did announce that Thursday night. The three-time American League MVP missed 3 straight games as he underwent various tests this week to pinpoint the reason for discomfort that had hampered him for an extended period. The Yankees said he'll be re-imaged in approximately 4 to 6 weeks to determine his level of healing and the next step. The Yankees have 100 games left in the season, and again, they expect him to return at some point this season. In the NFL, first it was Jaden Reed, now it's Christian Watson. Within a matter of weeks, the Packers have extended their top 2 receivers on long-term contracts. Watson on Thursday agreed to a 4-year, $110.5 million extension that included a $31 million signing bonus, sources told ESPN's Adam Schefter. For more scores and analysis, check out ESPN.com and the all-new ESPN app. Coming up, more Game Night with Emmett Golden and me, Q Myers, here on ESPN Radio.
15: Coming up on the Friday edition of Unsportsmanlike with Evan Cohen, Chris Canty, and me, Michelle Smallman. Wemby and the Spurs threw away Game 1 at home against the Knicks. I'll tell you if what I saw from them concerns me going into Game 2. 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
16: 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The Knicks land the first haymaker and take Game 1. 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
17: A little reminiscent of Game 1 in Cleveland. Our offense wasn't working. The difference between the Cleveland Game 1 and this Game 1, our defense showed up, so it saved us tonight.
18: It's a good win. We felt we didn't play well. I'm sure San Antonio felt that they didn't play well. We have to keep taking it one game at a time and stay present and see what happens.

0: Friday, and Emmett, game two is all that matters.
1: Yeah.
0: If you're the San Antonio Spurs, game two is all that matters. The series doesn't start until the road team wins a game. Well, series is on because the road team won game one. The Knicks come away with the victory, and now the San Antonio Spurs desperately have to find a way to make sure that they even this series up. The good thing for San Antonio, every time they face adversity, no matter who it is they're playing, whether it's the Timberwolves, OKC, or now they're in this position against the Knicks, they found ways to bounce back. They're going to have to do the same thing in game number two. Wemby's going to have to play stronger. He's going to have to, in my opinion, come out and set the tone, not settle for jumpers, not settle for getting the ball at the top of the key and dancing. You know, can I have this dance? No. Right? No, there ain't no time for dancing. Right? Right. Yeah, we got to get going. We got to get on our horse. You want to dance? Wait for the next man. Right? This is a one-train party, man. I'm smoking on out of here. That's what he's got to be. He's got to set the tone. There ain't no time to dance.
1: He needs to take care of the ball as well. He had six turnovers. I think that's one thing that hasn't really been discussed a lot. We talked about how inefficient he was, 26 points on 21 shots. I mean, that six turnovers is tough as well. So he needs to protect the ball and really don't fall in love with the three. We know you got it.
0: Right.
1: Wemby, we know you got it. You can hit a three. It's one of the things that kind of makes him a unicorn, the way he's able to shoot at that size. But don't fall in love with it. Get your money at the rim. Get to the line. And then inside out, right? I don't know about you, but every basketball coach I ever had said when you walk on the court, first shot should not be a three. Go lay it up on each side, you know, and then take a step back. And I think if Wemby focuses on the paint and dominating the paint, that outside will open up and the three-pointers will drop. If he comes out and tries to do an impression of Steph Curry, then I think it could be a long night for the Spurs again.
0: Yeah, well, that's the thing. And Spurs head coach Mitch Johnson said that they need to play inside out as opposed to outside in, and that's what they did. And look, this is also going to be – we talk about the Spurs being young. And they have been able to bounce back through adversity throughout the course of the playoffs. But this is the finals, so they're going to have to take another step. They're going to have to take another step in that learning. That goes for Coach, too. Right? He's still young at this. He, at some point, has got to get the young guards and say, hey, I don't need you to get the rock to Wemby at the top of the key. I don't need you to do that. I need you to orchestrate and get him down low where he can be a lot more effective. Yes, Big Cat's down there. He's big. He's strong. Get it? Yes. But if Wemby's down there, down low, anywhere near the rim, he's going to be that much more effective that he can kick it out. And then other opportunities could come from that. But he's got to live in the paint, man. He can't live behind the three-point line. And like I said, his teammates have to get him the ball in a position where he can go. And watching this game one, too many times it looked like someone would get him the rock, whether it was Castle or Fox or Harper. Someone would get him the rock, and then they'd stop and watch.
1: Yeah.
0: We can't have no watching. You can't. It's not a watch party, right? You got to go play.
1: Yeah, that's one of the dangerous things about having a great player is, you know, the players are fans of the game too. You know, so sometimes they're like, hey, I want to see what he's going to do. But you're right. You need to move and be ready to go. One of the other things I think we need to see from San Antonio is De'Aaron Fox played 38 minutes. Dylan Harper played 28. I think those need to be flipped.
0: Yeah, agreed.
1: You know, I think those need to be flipped.
0: Yeah, and De'Aaron Fox didn't have a very good night. And he's a really good player. He's really quick, but he's still hampered with that ankle injury. You can tell that he's not 100%, so he doesn't quite have the get up and go that he normally does. Still a really good player, still a vet, but I agree with you. Those numbers and that time that Harper's on the court needs to be increased, and De'Aaron Fox probably needs to be decreased just a bit. But speaking of De'Aaron Fox, he talked about the mindset, where the Spurs need to improve as they go into game two.
2: We were up one with, I think, 3 minutes left, and we weren't able to score at the end of the game, and obviously ended up losing that game by 10. So throughout the course of the game, you know, we were in the game, and we gave ourselves chances to win. We went on runs. We got, you know, bigger leads. We just had to figure out a way to sustain it, and that's keeping them off the glass, not giving up second-chance points. Last time we had the lead, we were up one, gave up an offensive rebound. JB hits a three, and then we didn't have a lead for the rest of the game. So those are kind of the nuances of, you know, how we have to play if we want to try to win this series.
1: Yeah, he makes some great points. I saw a clip of Josh Hart saying to Mitchell Robinson, man, I get the rebounds that break teams' backs and break their will. And I said, yes, sir. Yes, you do. You most certainly do. And it's weird because I feel like he's a forgotten guy for the other team. Like, they're focused on Cat and Brunson and Miles and OG, and then out of nowhere, Josh Hart comes flying, you know, from the perimeter inside to get a rebound. And a lot of times it's just demoralizing. So they do need to do a better job on the glass. From a Knicks standpoint, Brunson has to be more efficient. You know, he has to be more efficient. He has to take care of the basketball as well. He had four turnovers. I know they won, but he could play a lot better. Yeah. We keep focusing on the way he finished the game, which was awesome. But if he played better in the first half, this probably isn't a game at all, you know, in the second half, definitely in the fourth quarter. So I'd love to see that. And then I'd like to see Mikal Bridges get a little more involved offensively.
0: Yeah. No, I'll tell you, it looked like the Knicks, to me, this is just my point of view, just had the same issue that they had in game one against Cleveland. It's just that they had all that time off. Their shots weren't falling. They weren't in a rhythm. You know, I mean, how many times did you see an air ball? How many times see, you know, a ball fall short of, you know, just barely, you know, hitting the front of the iron? You know, it just seemed like that, the time off, and then also trying to adjust for Wemby coming and trying to block your shot, right? And a lot of times you saw, you know, guys like OG trying to have a little bit of extra touch on the ball, and that just wasn't their game. And at some point, they were able to turn over the Spurs and get running. That's the other key. That's the other key, too, is the running, right? Because they started the game, and there was a lot of boom, boom, boom, up and down the court, and it was at a helter-skelter rate, and there wasn't really any fouls being called, and that's going to tire out Wemby. That's advantage Knicks. If they get running, it's advantage Knicks. So the Spurs are going to have to find a way to not slow it down to a snail's pace, but they're going to have to play their game, and they're not going to be able to allow the Knicks to get out there running, because when the Knicks went on runs, you saw it was because they were turning the Spurs over and they were getting up out of there. You know the best way to make sure Wemby doesn't block you? Stay in front of him.
1: Right.
0: As far away as possible. And even then, sometimes he'll come back and catch you. But you got a better chance. Right. You got a better chance if you're out in front and you're running your tail off and he's trying to catch up, and you could tell he's winded. And he clearly got winded in game one.
1: Yeah, he did. And the Knicks started the first quarter great. You know, they really started out hot. And then I think that first win, you know, we talk about when you get your second win, you're cool. I think they were like, hold on. This is the first time we actually got that heart rate pumping like this. And that's when you seen the Spurs, you know, come in and go on their run, because they were up 8, I believe, at the end of the first quarter. So I expect the Knicks to be a little more consistent in the first quarter. They should be, now that Russ has been knocked off. And the Spurs just need to maintain a certain level, because once they got to the second half, it dropped off a little bit. Now, I credit Mike Brown for a lot of that. You know, as they say, a coach wins you one, role players win you one, and your stars get you two. And, you know, I'm not so sure if this was the Mike Brown win or if this was the star Jalen Brunson win, because I look at the second half, the Spurs were a different team in the second half.
0: I'll tell you what, it could easily have been the Carl Anthony Towns win, too, right?
1: Yeah, I mean, for sure.
0: Exactly.
1: Those big moments.
0: Those dudes played some big roles. We heard from De'Aaron Fox on, you know, kind of what they have to clean up going into game two. What is the mindset of the Knicks going into game two? Here's the big cat.
3: I mean, for me, I don't think of anything like that, the 1-1-2-0. I just think it's 0-0. And the next game is the most important game of the year. So just continue to stay in the present, not worry about what the future may look like, not worry about what we've done in the past, just cancel all that out and just worry about the present. Tomorrow we step on that court, should be the same determination, desperation, energy level, and physicality needed for game one win.
1: That's the right way to approach it. You know, you got to stay in the moment, because as soon as you're like, oh, we got it, you won't have it. You know, you will not have it. So the fact that they are locked in and just staying in the moment, man, is smart. And I've just been really impressed with the way not just the Knicks have played, but how they have approached the playoffs this year.
0: I really want to see how this, you know, series obviously plays out. I can't wait to see it come to an end. Obviously, they can play as many games as possible. You know, that would be great for us. They go 7 games, fine. But I want to see, when it's all said and done, are the Spurs looking back at game one and saying that's where we blew it? You know, similar to what, and that's what I think the Cavaliers did.
1: 100%.
0: When they blew it in game one, it was over as far as I'm concerned.
1: Right, right, because at that point, you it affected them, you know, and then you're playing game two, you're still trying to win game one, you know, and that is a recipe for disaster. And we saw that in that Eastern Conference Finals.
0: 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He's Emmett Golden. I'm Q Myers. 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

0: Emmett, we'll show love to the ones that deserve it in a hot minute, but got a couple tweets I wanted to hit. Jasper hit us up talking about Josh Hart. He may be the best rebounding guard in the NBA. Amazing how he consistently manages to come up with rebounds and loose balls. The Spurs must keep track of where he is at all times, and in all caps, box out.
1: Yeah, and what I've learned about Josh Hart is whatever area you go, I will give Josh that. That's where he's going to hurt you. Mm-hmm. You know, I saw the Cavaliers, and I believe it was game two, say, you know what, we're just not going to guard Josh Hart. If Josh Hart beats us, we're okay with it. And he beat him, you know, because he dropped just about 30. So if you slip or sleep on any aspect of the game when it comes to Josh Hart, he's going to hurt you there.
0: The one thing about it is we talked about defense and that it's just effort. That's all rebounding is. That's all rebounding. The great rebounders will tell you it's all about effort. Yes, you have to understand trajectory of where the ball is coming off the rim. You have to be, you know what I mean? Yeah, I get all that.
1: Right.
0: But it's all want to. Just like everyone wants to score. Mm-hmm. Everyone wants a three-point. Everyone wants to jump out the gym and dunk. It's all about want to when it comes to rebounds. And Josh Hart wants to be a really good player and a really good teammate, so he's willing to do whatever it takes. Even if it means only scoring 3 points, but getting 15 rebounds, stealing the ball 4 times, and coming up with 6 assists, that's a hell of a game right there. That's a hell of a stat line.
1: Absolutely.
0: And that's something – that's those hustle moments and that extra effort that a lot of times – goes unrecognized. And then that one guy tweeted at us and just kind of wants to brag a little. So the fans that were verbally harassing Brunson, they're allowed to be there for game two. Keep playing that go New York, go New York, go. This is a magical run, and forget the
2: go New York, go New York, go.
0: There it is. So there
1: hey,
0: you go.
1: Go ahead, man.
0: Yeah. I can't even be mad at that time. That one guy feeling really good about himself on social media, Jasper, with really good feedback as well. We definitely appreciate that here on Game Night on ESPN Radio, the all-new ESPN app, SiriusXM Channel 80, and tune in. We like to show love to the ones that deserve it, and we like to do it like this.
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4: Nothing can stop me. I'm all the way up.
0: All right, we'll start off in the Women's College World Series, Oklahoma City, game number 2. Texas has already got a 1-0 lead. They win this one. They're the champions, Texas Tech. They have a little something to say about it. Can they force a game 3? Here's the final call.
5: Texas does it! And they have the hookup for a second national championship in a row! Strikes out 5 of the last 6 to end the run for Texas Tech and start the dynasty talk in Austin.
4: Nothing can stop me. I'm all the way up.
1: ESPN on the call. That's right. Back-to-back championships for the Texas Longhorns. Congratulations on the huge victory tonight.
0: Yeah, back-to-back champs. And my buddy Doug, he sent me a text, and all he said was, hook 'em. Didn't have to say nothing else. Just said hook 'em. And I already know what he meant by that. So congratulations to Texas. They are, like I said, back-to-back champs after winning 4-1 over Texas Tech, 2 straight games in the Women's College World Series Championship. Turn our attention to the Stanley Cup Finals, the Hurricanes, the Golden Knights. It took overtime.
6: As this is sent in, Ehlers goes diagonal for Aho. They'll go back and forth with it. Aho along the right wing boards. Back up top, it's Gostisbehere. Send it across. Game over!
4: I'm all the way up.
1: 99.9, the fan on the call there. The series is tied 1-1 after the Hurricanes get the 4-3 victory over VGK.
0: Seth Jarvis gets that game-winning goal right there in OT. Second Stanley Cup final to begin with back-to-back multi-goal comeback wins. Also, 2014 happened. Both wins by the Kings and the Hurricanes. First team to win a Stanley Cup final game after trailing by multiple goals in the final 10 minutes of regulation since the Canadians did it back in 1944, Game 4 versus the Blackhawks. I'm sure you remember that one, right, Emmett?
1: Oh, yeah. Oh, absolutely. Me and my boy was watching that. Yeah.
0: There you go. There you go. There's no doubt about that as we show love to the ones that deserve it here on Game Night on ESPN Radio and the ESPN app. Turn our attention to Major League Baseball, the Diamondbacks and the Dodgers. How did this one play out?
7: So the first pitch swung on, that is hit high and deep down the left field line.
1: Arizona Sports 98.7 FM on the call. Q, do you know this was the first time the Dodgers lost on a walk-off this year?
0: Really?
1: Yeah.
0: Okay.
1: Yeah, believe it or not.
0: No, hey, I did not know that, but there you go. Not, I guess. Hey, look, it happens to everybody, right?
1: Yeah, it happens to the best of us. Some tells me they'll be all right.
0: Yeah, some tells me the Dodgers will be just fine, and they probably won't be the only team that gets walked off. As we turn our attention to the Cubs and the A's, how did this one play out?
2: And the pitch, swinging a looper, shallow right center field. That's a base hit. Cubs win the ball game. Pete Crow Armstrong delivers. What a finish!
1: That sound courtesy of Cubs Radio Network. I guess it's a night of walk-offs as the Cubs get the victory 7-6 over the Athletics.
0: Snapped their 8-game home losing streak and avoided being swept in the third series this season, all at home and since May of 18. Also, Yankees, Guardians, before we get into the highlight, the big news of the night, Aaron Judge has been diagnosed with a stress fracture of the first rib on his right side, is expected to return this season, but he's going to be out at least 4 to 6 weeks, and then that 4 to 6 weeks after that, they'll re-image to see and determine the level of healing and the next step that they take. So not good news for Aaron Judge and the Yankees. The good news for them is they took on the Guardians tonight.
7: Here's the pitch to McMahon, breaking ball, pulled to the right side, through the hole, base hit. Ryan McMahon with an RBI single here in the seventh inning against the Yankees, a 2-1 lead.
8: Big hit by Ryan McMahon.
9: Go, New York! Go, New York! Go!
0: Wow.
1: WFAN on the call. The Yankees avoid getting swept by winning 2-1 over the Guardians today.
0: Yeah, they did. But again, the big news, Aaron Judge, you know, he's going to be out that 4 to 6 weeks, and then they'll re-image him, check him out, reevaluate, and determine how long he's going to be out. And as the team said, he's expected, the big E word, expected to return this season. But that means that we just don't know. And so that's unfortunate for baseball and obviously for Yankee fans as well.
1: Yeah. But, hey, you know, I guess you got to sacrifice something, right? If you want the Knicks to win a championship, then you might have to sit down there, Aaron Judge for, you know, who knows, 2 months or so. But, again, he'll come back, and he'll come back at the right time to get ready for the postseason.
0: Man, right now there's a line of Yankee fans that are like, here, I'll sacrifice my rib. Aaron, you
1: right.
0: need it? What do you need?
1: Take my rib.
0: I got you. Right, exactly. Right. We got you. There's no doubt about that. He's Emmett Golden. I'm Q Myers. It's game night here on ESPN Radio. Sports Center all night is coming up next on ESPN Radio, the all-new ESPN app, SiriusXM Channel 80, and tune in.
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19: Various forms of food poisoning or traveler's diarrhea, getting viral upper respiratory tract infections that get too far along and they become a bacterial secondary infection like a bronchitis, then of course usual things like bladder infections, yeast infections.
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27: Coming up on SportsCenter All Night. The Hurricanes look to storm back against the Golden Knights in Game 2 of the Stanley Cup Final.
28: Right to Frederick Anderson. He'll settle it down. Kane's cleared out. Will Carrier. Into the zone. Drop Jankowski. He scores!
27: What were the biggest takeaways from Game 1 of the NBA Finals?
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27: Texas Tech looks to keep their season alive at the Women's College World Series.
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31: Here's the 1-0. Haas swings. It's a high fly ball out to center. Curio on the move going back. He's at the warning track. He leaps, and it is a grand slam!
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32: 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Nick DeLuca here with you. First week of June, always a fun time of year, crowning a few champions over the next couple of weeks, starting to get a feel for some of the best in baseball as well. And before I forget, rent was due a couple days ago. If you haven't paid, be sure to get on that. Have to think John Tortorella is renting in Vegas, took over the Golden Knights with 8 games to go in the regular season, now has them in the Cup Final. Vegas entering Thursday night with a chance to take a 2-0 series lead on the Hurricanes in Raleigh. Teams to win Game 1 in the best of 7 Stanley Cup
26: your
32: Final.
26: Lakers.
32: Win the series 76%. Senate time that jumps up to 91%.
33: Perfectly executed. Reeves on the alley.
32: Final snapping a 55-game losing streak, but in Game 2, they were playing from in front.
34: Marner again pitches it high in the air, hoping for Howden. He was held. Howden gets behind. He gets to the goal. He scores! Vegas takes a 1-0 lead on Brett Howden's 12th of the postseason, equaling his regular season total.
0: That call from Fox Sports 98.9, Howden's 12th of the playoffs to open the scoring on another assist from Mitch Marner. 1-0 Vegas after one. They would open the scoring in the second, Howden netting his 13th of the postseason and take a 2-0 lead into the second intermission. Vegas up two goals, 20 minutes away from a 2-0 series lead heading back home. Then things got a little bit interesting. Carolina lifeless through the first, say, 45 minutes of the night, getting a goal to get on the board, then Mark Jankowski igniting Lenovo Center.
28: Right to Frederick Anderson. He'll settle it down. Kane's cleared out. Will Carrier into the zone. Drop Jankowski. He scores! Mark Jankowski has tied it up here, and the Canes have come back from 2-0. Oh, his first of the postseason, and Mark Jankowski has got this building in a frenzy.
0: Yeah, Carolina comeback. What a time for his first goal of the postseason. Then things got a little bit wacky. Golden Knights, thinking they had the go-ahead goal, overturned on goalie interference. Some question, a conference at center ice, John Tortorella on the Vegas bench deciding, you know what, I'm going to go ahead and challenge this. Challenge unsuccessful. Power play to the Canes. Jordan Staal took advantage.
28: Jarvis, he'll go across. Handed here for Gostisbehere. Svechnikov with it. Back here. Gostisbehere, he scores! There's a ghost sighting on the power play! And it puts Carolina up 3-2!
0: Canes captain with the marker to put Carolina in front. 4.5 minutes to go. But Vegas was able to get off the mat. Empty net, goalie pulled, last gasp, Mark Stone delivered.
34: Marner closing, works to the slot, he shoots, knocked out, they score! Mark Stone! 3-3 tie with 1:21 to go in regulation. It's a 6-on-5 game-tying goal for the Knights captain, Mark Stone.
0: Yeah, just when you thought that this game wasn't going to take any more twists and turns, Mark Stone finds a way to tie it up at 3. That would send us to overtime, topsy-turvy third period. On the power play in the extra frame, Seth Jarvis with the game winner.
28: As this is sent in, Ehlers goes diagonal for Aho. He'll go back and forth with it, Aho. Along the right wing boards, back up top, it's Gostisbehere. Send it cross shot. Game over! Seth Jarvis wins it in overtime!
0: Yeah, that call from 99.9, the fan, Carolina, comes back to win it by a score of 4-3. In game one, Vegas becoming the first road team with a multi-goal comeback to win game one of a final that snapped that 55-game losing streak. In game two, Carolina with the multi-goal comeback to win it. It's the first time we've had two multi-goal comebacks to begin a Stanley Cup final. Seth Jarvis, the hero. He joined ABC's Emily Kaplan postgame.
1: Power play at the end of overtime there. Take me through the sequence from your perspective.
2: Power play found our groove tonight. It started with Jordan in the third, and then there, I mean, just making the right plays, playing smart and being aggressive, and it worked out.
1: That third period, that sequence, their overturned goal, Jordan scores, they tie it. What was it like to play in all that?
2: It was a lot. We did a great job controlling our emotions. I think we never got too high, never got too low, just kept responding, and that's what I love about this group is we always bounce back.
1: For you personally, how are you feeling about this series entering this?
2: I'm coming. Yeah, that was great. That was a step in the right direction, and now we got to keep it going into Vegas.
1: This group, like, why don't they get too high? Why don't they get too low?
2: Sorry?

0: on ABC. As for the NBA Finals.
1: And there's one man on the New York Knicks. They call him Captain Clutch. And he's the one guy you want on your side coming down the stretch of a ball game like this.
2: Brunson with it. Harassed by Castle. Spins to the lane. Left hand float. Yes! Captain Clutch getting them started.
3: Wasn't really our night. Wasn't really my night most of the night. But we kept finding a way. Kept chipping away.
2: Down floor, Brunson. Hesitation dribble inside the arc and across the free throw line. Now ducks in. Layup is good. And Brunson continues. Eight straight Brunson points.
4: In the biggest moments, you know, he shows up. That's what MVPs are supposed to do.
2: Pete Brunson, three. Yes! Right in front of the Spurs bench to get the Knicks the lead.
5: I mean, he's great, man. He's all around. Great player, great teammate. He's so big for our team.
2: Now cuts to the left. Free throw line. Hops back. Digs in. Shot up. And good! Brunson, big bucket.
0: Nate DeLuca here with you, SportsCenter all night here on ESPN Radio, the ESPN app, SiriusXM Channel 80. What a night for the Knicks and Jalen Brunson. NBA Finals continue on Friday night, Game 2 in San Antonio. The Knicks in the finals for the first time in 27 years and making quite the entrance, closing on an 11-0 run to take Game 1. They've won 12 straight, tied for the second longest streak in a single postseason with the 99 Spurs. That was the last time they were in the finals. Not easy, though. San Antonio up by as many as 14, and Brunson had to work to find a rhythm. NBA champion Antonio Daniels, a part of that 99 San Antonio team, says Brunson wasn't bothered, and that's what makes him great.
6: His ability to move on to the next play without allowing the previous play to impact his thought process is otherworldly. So he can miss two, three shots or whatever it may be, turn the ball over two, three times, and not allow that to impact the next play. And as a former NBA player, that's very difficult to do. Do not let one play move you into the next play mentally. His ability to practice in-game amnesia is otherworldly. That's what set apart guys like Kobe and Michael and Tim Duncan and some of the greatest to ever play this game.
0: Yeah, and came up clutch when it mattered most. Brunson and OG Anunoby took over in the fourth quarter, becoming the first pair of teammates each with 12 points in the fourth of a finals game since at least 1971. Brunson scoring 13 of his 30 in the final 12. Anunoby had 12 of his 17 in the fourth quarter. Brunson on giving credit to the entire team. It's all about how hard they work.
7: We have a lot of guys on this team who actually are gym rats. They get in the gym, they do the work. Even off days aren't off days for them. And everyone finds a way to continue to get better throughout the season. And just knowing when their number is going to be called, they're going to be ready. And so that's a credit to the character of the guys on this team. And no matter what, it's just they're going to be ready to go.
0: Brunson quick to give credit to his teammates, but head coach Mike Brown loved what he saw from his star guard in Game 1.
8: You have to have a guy that is an MVP candidate to be able to go make the game easier for others while taking advantage of whatever lapses he feels that the defense just made. And he did that time after time after time, especially down the stretch. He hit big shots, and we needed it because we were pretty stagnant. We were missing shots, and San Antonio had something to do with it. But when you have a guy like that that you can just go give the ball to, open the floor up, and say, go get it done for us, that's special, and that's what he showed last night.
0: Tough spot for the Spurs trying to handle Brunson and everything the Knicks can throw at you down the stretch. Guard De'Aaron Fox on what they need to do better against JB.
9: Yeah, I mean, I think we did a fairly good job throughout the course of the game, but, you know, he definitely got it going towards the end of the game, and there are times where just like, you know, anybody but Jalen, you know, make somebody else shoot the ball, and not necessarily just giving somebody else an open shot, because that's a team that has a good offense and has really good shooters, but you want someone else trying to make a tough shot, and try to make it tough on him. You know, sometimes you send two at him, sometimes you just corral him when he comes off of a ball screen. Just try to find ways to get the ball out of his hands without just giving somebody else a warm-up jump shot.
0: Yeah, Brunson, so good. 30 points in Game 1 has been the catalyst all postseason long. The Knicks have won 12 straight, trying to run that streak to 13. Teams that win Game 1 of the finals go on to win 70% of the time. That goes up to 32-5 all time with a 2-0 lead. Nick

0: Have never led 2-0 in the finals in their previous eight trips. Game two, Friday night. Tip just after 8:30 Eastern. Can hear it right here on ESPN Radio and the ESPN app. Coverage beginning at 7:30 Eastern. Mention handing out some hardware. Texas, Texas Tech, Women's College World Series. The Longhorns looking to go back-to-back. Pick it up in the fifth inning, trailing 1-0. Sometimes you need a little help.
1: Two pitch. Martinez grounds it to Tony deep in the hole, and the throw goes awry. Maloney scores. Diving in safely is Nichols, and Vivi comes through again.
0: Yeah, big sequence. Texas on top in the fifth. Caden Henry adding some insurance in the top of the seventh.
1: Henry chases Caitlin Terry.
0: Texas up two, top seven, bottom half. Longhorns make it back-to-back titles.
1: Texas does it! And they have the hookup for a second national championship in a row! Tegan Kavan strikes out five of the last six to end the run for Texas Tech. Start the dynasty talk in Austin.
0: Yeah, it's about time for the dynasty talk. Those calls courtesy of ESPN. Tegan Kavan, so good all postseason long. Most outstanding player of the Women's College World Series. Caught up with ESPN's Holly Rowe after the game.
2: Well, Tegan, there's this brilliant moment. You're walking in from the bullpen. You come in and strike three out. What were you doing when you mental performance? What were you doing in those pitches to really come in and lock it down in this crucial time?
3: I was just telling myself that this is what I dreamed of, and I wanted to have Sid Lollies back because she threw a hell of a game, and so I just want to have her back. My team's back. I love them so much, and I'm just so happy.
2: You've done something tonight that's never been done in Texas history, a back-to-back championship, but you've done something that's never been done before, back-to-back most outstanding player. How do you wrap your mind around that, Tegan?
3: It's hard, but it's a team thing. It's Coach PR, it's Coach White, it's all of our coaches. It's all these girls right here, and I'm just so happy, and I'm so proud to be a Longhorn.
0: Yeah, a lot of back-to-back going around. Kavan, the most outstanding player for a second straight Women's College World Series. On the other side for Texas Tech, Jerry Glasgow had them where they wanted them, just came up a little short.
4: As far as our team, I thought we just come up short tonight. I thought we had it right where we wanted. You know, we had a play where we could have got that force out. If we could have kept it, I think, 1-0 and got it. We only had six outs to go at that point. If we could have just got that out and we couldn't make the play. You know, give Texas credit. They kept attacking. I thought Logan Hallman made two phenomenal catches in left field. And that was, you know, the kind of effort you have to have in the World Series. And we just come up short on some other plays.
0: Came up just a little bit short. Texas going back-to-back in the Women's College World Series. First team to do it since 2021 as they celebrate another championship in Austin. Coming up, busy day around baseball. Some injury concern for the Yankees captain and another slam for San Francisco. 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
5: 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Now the pressure quickly mounts for San Antonio. How will they respond? 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
6: 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Busy day in baseball began in the afternoon in the Bronx. The Yankees trying to salvage their finale with the Guardians. Still no Aaron Judge, missing his third straight game with a bone bruise. Tied at one in the seventh, Ryan McMahon delivered.
15: Here's the pitch to McMahon. Breaking ball, pulled to the right side. Through the hole, base hit. Ryan McMahon with an RBI single here in the seventh inning against the Yankees. A 2-1 lead.
16: Big hit by Ryan McMahon.
6: Call from WFAN. Carlos Rodon gave up just one earned on 2 hits in 6 innings, striking out 7. Good to get a win, not so much for the news on Judge. Late Thursday night, the Yankees announcing the 3-time AL MVP has a stress fracture in his right rib, will miss significant time, will undergo imaging in 4 to 6 weeks to determine next steps based on healing. Judge hitting .248 with 17 homers and 38 RBIs this season, had just one homer in his last 18 games since May 10th before being out injured. Yankees do expect that he will return at some point this season. ESPN's Buster Olney on the Judge injury and the impact that his loss has on the Yankees.
17: The Yankees trying to pinpoint exactly what's going on here, trying to rule out some things. I think it's very likely that he's going to wind up going on the injured list, and it might be for an extended period. And look, you know this. when the Yankees don't have Aaron Judge, they are a very different team. Since 2020, when Aaron Judge is in the lineup, the Yankees are 138 games over 500. When Aaron Judge is not in the lineup, they're 8 games under 500. Now, they do have Giancarlo Stanton coming back, and I think that they're better equipped to handle the absence of an Aaron Judge right now, because you have Ben Rice, who's a candidate for MVP in the American League. He's having a terrific season. You have that strong rotation with Gerrit Cole, Cam Schlittler, etc. But let's face it, if you lose one of the best hitters in the world, it's going to hurt your lineup. That has been demonstrated over the last 6 years for the Yankees.
0: Yankees 37-25, half a game back of Tampa Bay for the top spot in the AL East, but down their best player for a while. ESPN's Jeff Passan thinks this Yankees team is built to withstand the Judge injury.
18: Typically, when you hear one of the best players in baseball is going to be out for 4 to 6 weeks, that's not good news. But compared to what the Yankees were worried Aaron Judge might have, which is thoracic outlet syndrome, which would have required season-ending surgery, a fractured rib is good news. And the expectations, the Yankees say, is that Aaron Judge will be back this season. But in the meantime, this has been the best offense in the American League. They have 315 runs scored this season, 23 more than the next team. So the belief is that not only is the Yankees offense going to be good enough, but this is a team that's built around pitching anyway, and they're going to be able to weather the loss of Aaron Judge.
0: Passan and Olney both joining SportsCenter. That is a significant loss. See if the Yankees can stay afloat down the stretch. Meanwhile, in Milwaukee, the Giants getting out to a fast start against the Brewers. 1-0 in the blink of an eye. Casey Schmidt with a solo homer on the first pitch of the game. But it was a grand seventh that made the difference.
19: Here's the 1-0. Swings. It's a high fly ball out to center. Curio on the move going back. He's at the warning track. He leaps, and it is a grand slam! Eric Haas to straightaway center. Another grand slam for the Giants.
0: KNBR on the call. Haas hit the Giants' fifth grand slam in a 17-game span, shortest in team history. The Giants take down the Brewers 12-9 to salvage a split in the series. The Phillies over the Padres 6-4. Philadelphia getting a strong outing from Zach Wheeler. Went 7 innings, 2 earned with 8 strikeouts. Only blemish, a Manny Machado 2-run homer. Adolis Garcia went deep for the Phils. Alec Bohm and Trey Turner knocked in runs as well. Phillies completing their second sweep of the Padres in a week, winning all 6 games this season. Now 24-10 under interim manager Don Mattingly, have gone from 10 games under 500 to in wild card position in 37 days. The Orioles all over the Red Sox 8-2. Kobe Mayo 3-run double, part of a 6-run Baltimore first inning. Up next are half-hour headlines and more from the NBA and NHL playoffs. 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
7: 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ESPN. 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And here in LA, we've got iconic voices and championship teams to talk about every day. 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
1: The Canes come back to even the Stanley Cup Final with a 4-3 OT win in Game 2. We get set for Game 2 of the NBA Finals in San Antonio. A big injury in the Big Apple. Yankees captain Aaron Judge with a hairline fracture in his rib will be reevaluated in 4 to 6 weeks, while Texas goes back-to-back in the Women's College World Series with a win over Texas Tech in Oklahoma City. Started the show with the Hurricanes outlasting the Golden Knights in overtime, and it was back and forth, crazy third period. Seth Jarvis with the winner.
2: As this is sent in, Ehlers goes diagonal for Aho. They'll go back and forth with it. Aho along the right wing boards. Back up top, it's Gostisbehere. Send it across. Game over!
1: .999 The Fan. What a game. Back and forth. Four goals. Goal disallowed in that third period. Jordan Staal had the go-ahead goal. Carolina thought that that was going to be the game winner in the third. Vegas tied it inside 2 minutes to go. But the Canes captain on the resiliency that his team showed in Game 2, joining SportsCenter with Scott Van Pelt.
3: Jordan Staal, hey, it's Scott Van Pelt here on SportsCenter. Congratulations. Osh and I are just trying to piece together what the hell just happened in the last hour of real time in the building. You lived it, man. Describe for me how the Stankoven goal lights the fuse, and now here you are even up in this series, one apiece.
4: Yeah, honestly, I'm not sure what happened there. That was a pretty wild ride, I'm not going to lie, but, Stanky got us going. I heard Osh talking about jumping off the mark, and I think it was either Blake or Halsey there, and that line is always on it, on top of it all the time, and turning the lost face off to Ozone time, and got us going. The crowd got into it, and man, it was just it was back and forth and up and down, and we found a way to get a win.
3: It was a spectacularly entertaining game. I mean, from the moment that Stankoven scores, then it's tied, and then we have the sequence in front. Is it a goal? It turns into a penalty, and then you're in the front, and it's no secret. Like, the power play hadn't been great. Now you're red hot, two in a row. To get the one that you get, just to be able to score in a situation like that where it's 5-on-4, how important, Jordan, is it to break the seal on that?
4: Yeah, it's huge. Special teams is massive in every series. Obviously, power play it hasn't been so hot as of late, but it's always your next one. It's always the next play, next power play, and you know, we stuck with that mentality, and the boys started to feel it too after that one, and the power play kicked in for the OT goal too, and it was huge for us.
3: TJ just describing, if you drop the first two, you feel like you got to win six games. Just mentally, you never want to drop one. You do, but you did in the last series, and you come roaring back with four. It's cliche to say you had to have it, but Jordan, you have to have this victory. Like, what's the mindset of the group coming out for overtime, and now here you are 1-1?
4: Yeah, 1-1 sounds a lot better than 0-2. So
3: I bet it does.
4: It's a big, obviously massive game for us. We knew we needed it, the boys rallied, man. It was back and forth. We just kept going, and I'm just so proud of this group and everything that we've done so far. But man, we got so much work ahead of us, and we can be even better. So it's going to be exciting times.
3: It's been incredible to start it. I'm just closing this with I can't help but smile. I saw some chests and some bellies of some middle-aged people that really probably should have had their shirts on. I just want to know how, when the tarps came off, how the fuse kind of got lit, because there were some middle-aged pot bellies that were out tonight in Raleigh, and they seemed to help out. They seemed to push the boys across the line.
4: Yeah, there was. That's the Caniacs for you, man. They're always behind us. They're always ready to rock, and they got us going for sure tonight. I was hoping my brothers kept their shirts on tonight, but it was fun.
3: Right on. Hey, I know you guys want to get to the room and celebrate with the guys. What a start to this series, man. Travel safe out to Vegas, and we'll continue to enjoy watching this. Congrats on the victory tonight.
4: All right, thanks, guys. Appreciate it.
1: Yeah, huge win for Carolina. A victory that you felt like they needed. Falling behind 0-2, heading to Vegas, not where they wanted to be. ESPN's TJ Oshie said this was a must-have for Carolina.
5: It's very difficult. You know going in that you have to win four games. It's going to be extremely hard. If you're down 2-0, that feels like you got to win six games, right? Mm-hmm. And so they absolutely needed this win. I will say I thought Vegas was the better team for most of the first 60 minutes. But Carolina found ways to score goals. And if I'm in that locker room right now and I'm cheering, I'm celebrating the win, I'm going to Logan Stankoven and I'm saying thank you for getting us back in this game, because that was all effort for him on Carolina's first goal.
1: Yeah, a lot to unpack, especially when you get to a potential go-ahead goal for Vegas that was disallowed because of goaltender interference. ESPN NHL rules analyst Dave Jackson on why the goal was waved off. Goaltender interference called on that one, and it's just, there's a lot to unpack there and difficult to see with all of the massive humanity going on between all that was in the goal crease in Carolina. John Tortorella, Golden Knights head coach, what do you think changed and added to the momentum?
6: Talked about the first 50 minutes. What can you tell us about what you think changed and added to their momentum?
7: I have my thoughts. I'm not discussing it here.
1: Classic Torts, and the challenge, a major factor in the game, but they fall in overtime 4-3 Carolina, evening the Stanley Cup Final, Game 3, Saturday night, 8 Eastern on ABC back in Las Vegas. Nick Taruca here with you, SportsCenter all night here on ESPN Radio, the ESPN app, SiriusXM channel 80. NBA Finals continue on Friday night, Game 2 in San Antonio. Josh Hart getting a lot of love after Game 1, finished with one of the more unique stat lines in Finals history. Just 3 points. How about 15 rebounds, 6 assists, and 4 steals? Hart, the second player with 15, 5 assists, and 4 steals in a Finals game, joining Larry Bird, head coach Mike Brown, on the impact that Hart had in Game 1.
8: He helped us with our pace. You know, we want to play fast. Everybody knows it. It's hard to score as you go along in the playoffs. And so you try to get the ball up the floor as quickly as possible to attack a defense that's not set. And Josh was phenomenal helping us do that. He guarded a lot of different guys. And, you know, when he did do it, he tried to be physical without fouling. Because their guards are really, really good. They get to where they want to, especially in the paint, and they hurt you. And then, you know, he rebounded the basketball. He was great. He was great on the weak side defensively. He impacted the game in so many different ways for us that, you know, when you look at what he shot from the field, you wouldn't think that he was probably the most impactful guy on the game last night.
1: Now, the point is that Josh Hart attacks the glass with reckless abandon. If you spent any time on social media today, you might have seen some of the memes going around about this is Josh Hart going for a rebound. If there's a loose ball available, it's somebody jumping off a cliff into the ocean or ramming against a wall. That's the effort that Josh Hart plays with. His teammate in college and in the NBA, Jalen Brunson, on Hart's energy for all 48 minutes.
9: I mean, he was a leading rebounder in college for, I think, my final 2 years or whatever, something like that, or his final 2 years. That's just who he is. His energy is just relentless. It doesn't stop. That's just, I mean, he eats candy all the time. That's just, it tells you who he is. He's a big kid with an absurd amount of energy.
1: Candy, I guess that's the secret for Hart. His 15 boards the most by a player, 6'5 or shorter in a finals game since Elgin Baylor had 20 in game one of the 1970 finals against the Knicks. Hart on how he keeps his energy up with all of the different roles that he has to take on.
10: It takes humility and just a willingness to sacrifice. we're in the NBA Finals. You know, there's millions of people watching, and it's easy to get wrapped up in human nature of, you know, wanting to get recognition, wanting to score the ball, or wanting to show people what you can do on the biggest stage. And, you know, that's not everyone's calling and not everyone's assignment. And I know for me, that's not really my assignment. So it takes a little bit of, you know, time to find for me. I found that, you know, with prayer and my faith, but that's kind of what it is, those two things, prayer and humility, because it's easy to get wrapped up in human nature, especially at this level, you know, when you want to show people what you can do. But when you have that willingness to sacrifice, and, you know, I think Jose has it, myself has it, a lot of guys on the team has it, OG at times, Mikel at times, Kat at times. When you have a group of guys that have that willingness to sacrifice and that humility, that breeds, you know, a championship culture.
1: Certainly the key with what Hart was talking about at the end, so many weapons that this Knicks team, you know, win 12 in a row in the postseason by accident, that they can throw at opponents, with Brunson leading the way, and Anunoby, Karl-Anthony Towns, fantastic defensively in Game 1, forcing Victor Wembanyama to turn it over four times, limiting him to 2 of 12 from the field, according to ESPN tracking. On the other side for Wemby and the Spurs, coming off one of their worst offensive performances of the last few years. They're 95 points, tied for the second fewest all season. Shot just 36%, their lowest since February of last year. Spurs, such a young team, and talked about all postseason. Wemby on dealing with another bump in the road.
9: Yes, it's very reassuring. We know we're not here by chance, you know. We've been through some weird situations, whatever. And yes, it's reassuring to know that these guys, the 18 guys we got, are built this way and are resilient.
1: Wemby looking for a much more efficient game too, says most of the changes that he wants to make are mental.
9: Really, I think the reason we lost that game isn't even technical. It's not even technical, tactical. It's we need to approach the game with a better mental state, and we just need to play our game, you know. We just need to be normal. We don't need to do anything incredible.
1: Yeah, Spurs trying to play their game after really struggling offensively. De'Aaron Fox had his share, just 7 points in 38 minutes. What do they need to improve after game one?
11: We were up one with, I think, 3 minutes left, and we weren't able to score at the end of the game, and obviously ended up losing that game by 10. So throughout the course of the game, you know, we were in the game and we gave ourselves chances to win. We went on runs. We got, you know, bigger leads. We just have to figure out a way to sustain it, and that's keeping them off the glass, not giving up second chance points. Last time we had the lead, we were up one, gave up an offensive rebound, JB hits a three, and then we didn't have a lead for the rest of the game. So those are kind of the nuances of, you know, how we have to play if we want to try to win this series.
1: Still early in this series, but a backs against the wall scenario for San Antonio. Don't want to drop the first two at home. PTI's Tony Kornheiser and Michael Wilbon on their confidence that the Spurs can even the series.
12: All right, Wilbon, do you have faith that the Spurs will bounce back in game two?
13: Ooh, faith. No, I don't have faith in much in sports, and I'm not willing to have any yet. The Spurs haven't done anything, so there's nobody left in these playoffs I have faith in. You know, some years you can have faith in a lot of star guys, but no, not yet. They're still developing that. They're coming by that. Takes a while. So, and especially, Tony, if Karl-Anthony Towns can play with that same assertiveness that he played with last night, I know it's hard. Karl-Anthony Towns, 6'11", maybe. He's going against a guy like 7 inches taller in Wemby, and he's got to take it to him. He did that last night. But Wembanyama's going to be better. He's going to be looking to take Karl-Anthony Towns away. Do I think that the San Antonio Spurs will respond differently? Yes, I do. I believe Wembanyama, and he says, no, this stuff that we do, we're going to do that better. Because he's young. He's 22. He has no real authority, except he's just damn great. And he's got a good coaching staff, and he's got a secret weapon, Tony. You know it. He's got Greg Popovich whispering in his ear, texting him or talking to him after games and between days, and that matters. So I believe that will work. Faith, not yet.
12: Yeah, I agree with you on faith. Faith being the key word. No, I don't have faith. But I have recent history to look back on. Victor Wembanyama was terrible in Game 5 against Oklahoma City. He was like 5-19 from the floor, maybe even worse than that. He was 0-5 from 3. And he owned it, and he said, it's my fault, and I'm going to get better. And there's no reason to believe he would get better, but he did get better. He did. He was much better in Game 6, and the Spurs won by 27. So he can draw on recent history, and he can say to his teammates, we did this. We did this a week and a half ago. We can do this again. The problem is that the Knicks, right now, that may be the worst game the Knicks play statistically. They may have been a little rusty.
13: Yeah,
12: they were off for 8 days. Jalen Brunson may have been rusty. Jalen Brunson, what did he miss? 19 shots? But he made the shots that mattered the most. And my sense of this is that Jalen Brunson is a guy who can take over a game and maybe even a series because he's just a bull out there. He's very, very tough. I don't think San Antonio can guard him. I know I shouldn't say this, but I do think it comes down to Brunson and Wembanyama. And I expect Wembanyama to win some games. I do, like you. I expect him to win game two. But I'm not so sure I expect him to win the series anymore. I'm not sure of that anymore.
13: Same here, Tom. Because you know, you and I have covered enough playoff basketball over a million years to know the playoffs are about adjustment and then adjustments to the adjustments. And that's what's being worked on today, right now. Coaches and their staffs first, filters down to the players. And I don't know if San Antonio's youngsters know enough yet, but they're on the clock, the Spurs, right now. That's it. We're done. Back to you.
1: Yeah, lots of really good insight there with San Antonio trying to even the series with the Knicks in Game 2. Game 2 tip, just after 8:30 Eastern, coverage beginning at 7:30 Eastern right here on ESPN Radio and the ESPN app. The NBA playoffs on ESPN Radio. 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
1: All set for some Thursday top sound in Arizona. 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
27: The first pitch. Swung on that. Is hit high and deep. Down the left field line towards the corner. Goodbye! A second deck shot for Ketel. It's a walk-off blast. And the Diamondbacks win the finale.
1: It's another San Francisco slam in Milwaukee on KNBR.
27: Here's the 1-0. Swings. It's a high fly ball out to center. Curio on the move going back. He's at the warning track. He leaps, and it is a grand slam! Eric Haas to straightaway center. Another grand slam for the Giants.
0: Number 3.
1: Pete Crow Armstrong delivering a walk-off winner in Chicago on the Cubs radio network.
28: And the pitch. Swing and a looper. Shallow right center field. That's a base hit. Cubs win the ball game. Pete Crow Armstrong delivers. What a finish. What a finish.
0: Number 2.
1: Texas going back-to-back in the Women's College World Series on ESPN.
29: Texas does it, and they have the hookup for a second national championship in a row. Tegan Kavan strikes out five of the last six to end the run for Texas Tech and start the dynasty talk in Austin.
0: Number 1.
1: And in Raleigh, the Hurricanes storm back to take Game 2 of the Stanley Cup Final on 99.9 The Fan.
27: As this is sent in, Ehlers goes diagonal for Aho. They'll go back and forth with it. Aho along the right wing boards. Back up top, it's Gostisbehere. Send it across. Game over!
1: Yeah, a couple of really good finishes across baseball, and then Seth Jarvis with the game winner, a huge one for Carolina. In baseball, Pete Crow Armstrong with that RBI single to walk it off for Chicago. Also hit a solo homer, his ninth of the season in the sixth inning. Chicago had lost three straight and 14 of 17, so they get a big win. Ketel Marte walking it off for the D-backs as well as they take down the Dodgers. The Blue Jays beat the Braves 7-2 to salvage the finale in that series in Atlanta. Royals topping the Twins by a score of 8-6. Pirates over the Astros 5-1 as well. Time for some NFL as we recover from a busy week that started with a pair of big-time June 1st trades. Two-time Defensive Player of the Year Myles Garrett agreeing to a reworked contract with LA today. It includes an increase in total compensation for 2026. Previously, $31.5 million, including per-game roster bonuses, total compensation at least $37 million. Now, his four-year, $160 million contract remaining intact. Third time a player won NFL Defensive Player of the Year and then changed teams the following season, on a list including Deion Sanders going from the Niners to the Cowboys in 1995. Other big news, Christian Watson getting the bag. Packers receiver agreeing to a four-year, $110.5 million extension, including a $31 million signing bonus. Up next, the Canes, even the Stanley Cup Final, get you set for Game 2 in San Antonio. This is SportsCenter All Night on ESPN Radio.
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30: Period.
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2: The Hurricanes look to storm back against the Golden Knights in Game 2 of the Stanley Cup Final.
4: Right to Frederick Anderson. He'll settle it down. Kane's cleared out. Will Carrier into the zone. Drop Jankowski. He scores!
2: What were the biggest takeaways from Game 1 of the NBA Finals?
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6: 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Swings. It's a high fly ball out to center. Curio on the move going back. He's at the warning track. He leaps, and it is a grand slam.
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1: 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Nick DeLuca here with you. First week of June, always a fun time of year, crowning a few champions over the next couple of weeks, starting to get a feel for some of the best in baseball as well. And before I forget, rent was due a couple days ago. If you haven't paid, be sure to get on that. Have to think John Tortorella is renting in Vegas. Took over the Golden Knights with 8 games to go in the regular season. Now has them in the Cup Final. Vegas entering Thursday night with a chance to take a 2-0 series lead on the Hurricanes in Raleigh. Teams to win Game 1 of the best of 7.
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1: Road team with a multi-goal comeback win in Game 1 of a final, snapping a 55-game losing streak. But in Game 2, they were playing from in front.
17: Marner again pitches it high in the air, hoping for Howden. He was held. Howden gets behind. He gets to the goal. He scores! Vegas takes a 1-0 lead on Brett Howden's 12th of the postseason, equaling his regular season total.
1: That call from Fox Sports 98.9, Howden's 12th of the playoffs to open the scoring on another assist from Mitch Marner. 1-0 Vegas after one. They would open the scoring in the second, Howden netting his 13th of the postseason and take a 2-0 lead into the second intermission. Vegas up 2 goals, 20 minutes away from a 2-0 series lead heading back home. Then things got a little bit interesting. Carolina

0: lifeless through the first, say, 45 minutes of the night, getting a goal to get on the board, then Mark Jankowski igniting Lenovo Center.
1: Right to Frederik Andersen. He'll settle it down. Kane's cleared out. Will Carrier into the zone. Drop Jankowski. He scores! Mark Jankowski has tied it up here, and the Canes have come back from 2-0. Oh, his first of the postseason, and Mark Jankowski has got this building in a frenzy.
0: Yeah, Carolina comeback. What a time for his first goal of the postseason. Then things got a little bit wacky. Golden Knights, thinking they had the go-ahead goal, overturned on goalie interference. Some question, a conference at center ice, John Tortorella on the Vegas bench deciding, you know what, I'm going to go ahead and challenge this. Challenge unsuccessful. Power play to the Canes. Jordan Staal took advantage.
1: Jarvis, he'll go across, handed here for Gostisbehere. Svechnikov with it, back here, Gostisbehere, he scores! There's a ghost sighting on the power play, and it puts Carolina up 3-2!
0: Canes captain with the marker to put Carolina in front, 4.5 minutes to go, but Vegas was able to get off the mat. Empty net, goalie pulled, last gasp, Mark Stone delivered.
2: Marner closing, works to the slot, he shoots, knocked out, they score! Mark Stone! 3-3 tie with 1:21 to go in regulation. It's a 6-on-5 game-tying goal for the Knights captain, Mark Stone.
0: Yeah, just when you thought that this game wasn't going to take any more twists and turns, Mark Stone finds a way to tie it up at 3. That would send us to overtime, topsy-turvy third period. On the power play in the extra frame, Seth Jarvis with the game winner.
1: As this is sent in, Ehlers goes diagonal for Aho. They'll go back and forth with it, Aho. Along the right wing boards, back up top, it's Gostisbehere. Send it cross shot. Game over! Seth Jarvis wins it in overtime!
0: Yeah, that call from 99.9, the Fan, Carolina comes back to win it by a score of 4-3. In game one, Vegas becoming the first road team with a multi-goal comeback to win game one of a final that snapped that 55-game losing streak. In game two, Carolina with the multi-goal comeback to win it. It's the first time we've had two multi-goal comebacks to begin a Stanley Cup final. Seth Jarvis, the hero, he joined ABC's Emily Kaplan postgame.
3: Power play at the end of overtime there. From your perspective,
4: our power play found our groove tonight. It started with Jordan in the third, and then there, I mean, just making the right plays, playing smart and being aggressive, and it worked out.
3: That third period, that sequence, their overturned goal, Jordan scores, they tie it. What was it like to play in all that?
4: It was a lot. We did a great job controlling our emotions. I think we never got too high, never got too low, just kept responding, and that's what I love about this group, is we always bounce back.
3: For you personally, how are you feeling about this series entering this?
4: I'm coming. Yeah, that was great. That was a step in the right direction, and now we got to keep it going into Vegas.
3: This group, like, why don't they get too high? Why don't they get too low?
4: Sorry?
3: This group, why don't you guys get too high? Why don't you get too low?
4: We have the best leaders in the world. It starts with our coach, leads down to our captains. They keep us humble, they keep us composed, and we follow their lead.
3: Tell me about your coach. You're down 2-0 heading into the third period. He addresses the team. What does he say?
4: It was all positive. It was sticking with our game, knowing it'll come, and Stanky did a great job getting it going, and Jenks with a great shot, and we just carried on from there.
3: Best part of scoring that goal?
4: Winning that game in front of these fans.
3: What describe? What did it sound like?
4: That was the best feeling in the world.
0: I bet Seth Jarvis with the game winner, Carolina finding a way to come back and win it, evening the Stanley Cup final at a game apiece. Canes head coach Rod Brind'Amour felt like they needed this win, says they got a shot of new life.
5: I say it's very similar to it feels like the last series. Kind of almost playing out. It's uncanny. But you get a new kind of shot of life, you know, is what it feels like. And that's what we definitely needed. And I'm happy for the guys and proud of them because they did. They just kept coming. And that's what

0: And Brunson continues. Eight straight Brunson points.
1: In the biggest moments, you know, he shows up. That's what MVPs are supposed to do.
0: Pete Brunson, three. Yes, right in front of the Spurs bench to get the Knicks the lead.
2: I mean, he's great, man. He's all around great player, great teammate. He's so big for our team.
0: Now cuts to the left. Free throw line. Hops back, digs in, shot up, and good! Brunson, big bucket.
3: 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What a night for the Knicks and Jalen Brunson. NBA Finals continue on Friday night, Game 2 in San Antonio. The Knicks in the finals for the first time in 27 years and making quite the entrance, closing on an 11-0 run to take Game 1. They've won 12 straight, tied for the second longest streak in a single postseason with the 99 Spurs. That was the last time they were in the finals. Not easy, though. San Antonio up by as many as 14, and Brunson had to work to find a rhythm. NBA champion Antonio Daniels, a part of that 99 San Antonio team, says Brunson wasn't bothered, and that's what makes him great.
4: His ability to move on to the next play without allowing the previous play to impact his thought process is otherworldly. So he can miss two, three shots or whatever it may be, turn the ball over two, three times, and not allow that to impact the next play. And as a former NBA player, that's very difficult to do. Do not let one play move you into the next play mentally. His ability to practice in-game amnesia is otherworldly. That's what set apart guys like Kobe and Michael and Tim Duncan and some of the greatest to ever play this game.
3: Yeah, and came up clutch when it mattered most. Brunson and OG Anunoby took over in the fourth quarter, becoming the first pair of teammates each with 12 points in the fourth of a finals game since at least 1971. Brunson scoring 13 of his 30 in the final 12. Anunoby had 12 of his 17 in the fourth quarter. Brunson on giving credit to the entire team. It's all about how hard they work.
5: We have a lot of guys on this team who actually are gym rats. They get in the gym, they do the work. Even off days aren't off days for them. And everyone finds a way to continue to get better throughout the season. And just knowing when their number is going to be called, they're going to be ready. And so that's a credit to the character of the guys on this team. And no matter what, it's just they're going to be ready to go.
3: Brunson quick to give credit to his teammates, but head coach Mike Brown loved what he saw from his star guard in Game 1.
6: You have to have a guy that is an MVP candidate to be able to go make the game easier for others while taking advantage of whatever lapses he feels that the defense just made. And he did that time after time after time, especially down the stretch. He hit big shots, and we needed it because we were pretty stagnant. We were missing shots, and San Antonio had something to do with it. But when you have a guy like that that you can just go give the ball to, open the floor up, and say, go get it done for us, that's special, and that's what he showed last night.
3: Tough spot for the Spurs, trying to handle Brunson and everything the Knicks can throw at you down the stretch. Guard De'Aaron Fox on what they need to do better against JB.
7: Yeah, I mean, I think we did a fairly good job throughout the course of the game, but, you know, he definitely got it going towards the end of the game. And there are times where just like, you know, anybody but Jalen, you know, make somebody else shoot the ball and not necessarily just giving somebody else an open shot, because that's a team that has a good offense and has really good shooters. But you want someone else trying to make a tough shot. And try to make it tough on him. You know, sometimes you send two at him, sometimes you just corral him when he comes off of a ball screen. Just try to find ways to get the ball out of his hands without just giving somebody else a warm-up jump shot.
3: Yeah, Brunson, so good. 30 points in Game 1 has been the catalyst all postseason long. The Knicks have won 12 straight, trying to run that streak to 13. Teams that win Game 1 of the finals go on to win 70% of the time. That goes up to 32-5 all-time with a 2-0 lead. Knicks have never led 2-0 in the finals in their previous eight trips. Game 2, Friday night. Tip just after 8:30 Eastern. Can hear it right here on ESPN Radio and the ESPN app. Coverage beginning at 7:30 Eastern. Mention handing out some hardware. Texas Tech, Women's College World Series. The Longhorns looking to go back-to-back. Pick it up in the fifth inning, trailing 1-0. Sometimes you need a little help.
8: Two pitch.

0: Martinez grounds it to Tony, deep in the hole, and the throw goes awry. Maloney scores. Diving in safely is Nichols. And Bibby comes through again.
1: Yeah, big sequence. Texas on top in the fifth. Caden Henry adding some insurance in the top of the seventh.
0: Henry chases Caitlin Terry back, and the opposite field. Solo home run for the leadoff for Texas. Tenth of the year, makes it 3-1.
1: Texas up two, top seven, bottom half. Longhorns make it back-to-back titles.
0: Texas does it, and they have the hookup for a second national championship in a row. Tegan Kavan strikes out five of the last six to end the run for Texas Tech. Start the dynasty talk in Austin.
1: Yeah, it's about time for the dynasty talk. Those calls courtesy of ESPN. Tegan Kavan, so good all postseason long. Most outstanding player of the Women's College World Series. Caught up with ESPN's Holly Rowe after the game.
2: Well, Tegan, there's this brilliant moment. You're walking in from the bullpen. You come in and strike three out. What were you doing when you mental performance? What were you doing in those pitches to really come in and lock it down in this crucial time?
3: I was just telling myself that this is what I dreamed of, and I wanted to have Sid Lollies back because she threw a hell of a game, and so I just want to have her back. My team's back. I love them so much, and I'm just so happy.
2: You've done something tonight that's never been done in Texas history, a back-to-back championship, but you've done something that's never been done before, a back-to-back most outstanding player. How do you wrap your mind around that, Tegan?
3: Oh, it's hard, but it's a team thing. It's Coach PR, it's Coach White, it's all of our coaches. It's all these girls right here, and I'm just so happy, and I'm so proud to be a Longhorn.
1: Yeah, a lot of back-to-back going around. Kavan, the most outstanding player for a second straight Women's College World Series. On the other side for Texas Tech, Jerry Glasgow had them where they wanted them, just came up a little short.
4: As far as our team, I thought we just come up short tonight. I thought we had it right where we wanted. You know, we had a play where we could have got that force out. If we could have kept it, I think, 1-0 and got it. We only had six outs to go at that point. If we could have just got that out and we couldn't make the play. And then, give Texas credit. They kept attacking. I thought Logan Hallman made two phenomenal catches in left field. And that was, the kind of effort you have to have in the World Series. And we just come up short on some other plays.
1: Came up just a little bit short. Texas going back-to-back in the Women's College World Series. First team to do it since 2021 as they celebrate another championship in Austin. Coming up, busy day around baseball. Some injury concern for the Yankees captain and another slam for San Francisco. 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
1: 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Busy day in baseball began in the afternoon in the Bronx. The Yankees trying to salvage their finale with the Guardians. Still no Aaron Judge, missing his third straight game with a bone bruise. Tied at one in the seventh, Ryan McMahon delivered.
2: Here's the pitch to McMahon. Breaking ball pulled to the right side. Through the hole, base hit. Ryan McMahon with an RBI single here in the seventh inning gives the Yankees a 2-1 lead.
3: Big hit by Ryan McMahon.
1: Call from WFAN. Carlos Rodon gave up just one earned on two hits in six innings, striking out seven. Good to get a win. Not so much for the news on Judge. Late Thursday night, the Yankees announcing the three-time AL MVP has a stress fracture in his right rib, will miss significant time. Will undergo imaging in 4 to 6 weeks to determine next steps based on healing. Judge hitting 248 with 17 homers and 38 RBIs this season, had just one homer in his last 18 games since May 10th before being out injured. Yankees do it.

0: expect that he will return at some point this season. ESPN's Buster Olney on the Judge injury and the impact that his loss has on the Yankees.
1: The Yankees trying to pinpoint exactly what's going on here, trying to rule out some things. I think it's very likely that he's going to wind up going on the injured list, and it might be for an extended period. And look, you know this. When the Yankees don't have Aaron Judge, they are a very different team. Since 2020, when Aaron Judge is in the lineup, the Yankees are 138 games over 500. When Aaron Judge is not in the lineup, they're 8 games under 500. Now, they do have Giancarlo Stanton coming back, and I think that they're better equipped to handle the absence of an Aaron Judge right now, because you have Ben Rice, who's a candidate for MVP in the American League. He's having a terrific season. You have that strong rotation with Gerrit Cole, Cam Schlittler, etc. But let's face it, if you lose one of the best hitters in the world, it's going to hurt your lineup. That has been demonstrated over the last 6 years for the Yankees.
0: Yankees 37-25, half a game back of Tampa Bay for the top spot in the AL East, but down their best player for a while. ESPN's Jeff Passan thinks this Yankees team is built to withstand the Judge injury.
2: Typically, when you hear one of the best players in baseball is going to be out for 4 to 6 weeks, that's not good news. But compared to what the Yankees were worried Aaron Judge might have, which is thoracic outlet syndrome, which would have required season-ending surgery, a fractured rib, is good news. And the expectations, the Yankees say, is that Aaron Judge will be back this season. But in the meantime, this has been the best offense in the American League. They have 315 runs scored this season, 23 more than the next team. So the belief is that not only is the Yankees offense going to be good enough, but this is a team that's built around pitching anyway, and they're going to be able to weather the loss of Aaron Judge.
0: Passan and Olney both joining SportsCenter. That is a significant loss. See if the Yankees can stay afloat down the stretch. Meanwhile, in Milwaukee, the Giants getting out to a fast start against the Brewers. 1-0 in the blink of an eye. Casey Schmidt with a solo homer on the first pitch of the game. But it was a grand seventh that made the difference.
3: Here's the 1-0. Swings. It's a high fly ball out to center. Curio on the move, going back. He's at the warning track. He leaps, and it is a grand slam! Eric Haas to straightaway center. Another grand slam for the Giants.
0: KNBR on the call. Haas hit the Giants' fifth grand slam in a 17-game span, shortest in team history. The Giants take down the Brewers 12-9 to salvage a split in the series. The Phillies over the Padres 6-4. Philadelphia getting a strong outing from Zach Wheeler. Went 7 innings, 2 earned with 8 strikeouts. Only blemish, a Manny Machado 2-run homer. Adolis Garcia went deep for the Phils. Alec Bohm and Trey Turner knocked in runs as well. Phillies completing their second sweep of the Padres in a week, winning all 6 games this season. Now 24-10 under interim manager Don Mattingly, have gone from 10 games under 500 to in wild card position in 37 days. The Orioles all over the Red Sox 8-2. Kobe Mayo 3-run double, part of a 6-run Baltimore first inning. Up next are half hour headlines and more from the NBA and NHL playoffs. 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
4: Coming up on the Friday edition of Unsportsmanlike with Chris Candy, Michelle Swamman, and me, Evan Cohen, Jalen Brunson, and the Knicks took game one of the finals. So how will Wemby and the Spurs respond in game two? It's Unsportsmanlike, 6 a.m. Eastern, right here on ESPN Radio, ESPN 2, and ESPNU.
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13: 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ESPN. And the first one is the most important. 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
17: The Canes come back to even the Stanley Cup Final with a 4-3 OT win in Game 2. We get set for Game 2 of the NBA Finals in San Antonio. A big injury in the Big Apple. Yankees captain Aaron Judge with a hairline fracture in his rib will be reevaluated in 4 to 6 weeks, while Texas goes back-to-back in the Women's College World Series with a win over Texas Tech in Oklahoma City. Started the show with the Hurricanes outlasting the Golden Knights in overtime, and it was back and forth, crazy third period. Seth Jarvis with the winner.
18: As this is sent in, Ehlers goes diagonal for Aho. They'll go back and forth with it. Aho along the right wing boards, back up top. It's Gostis Bear. Send it across. Yes! Game over!
17: .99 The Fan. What a game. Back and forth. Four goals. Goal disallowed in that third period. Jordan Staal had the go-ahead goal. Carolina thought that that was going to be the game winner in the third. Vegas tied it inside 2 minutes to go. But the Canes captain on the resiliency that his team showed in Game 2, joining SportsCenter with Scott Van Pelt.
19: Jordan Staal, hey, it's Scott Van Pelt here on SportsCenter. Congratulations. Osh and I are just trying to piece together what the hell just happened in the last hour of real time in the building. You lived it, man. Describe for me how the Stankoven goal lights the fuse, and now here you are even up in this series, one apiece.
20: Yeah, honestly, I'm not sure what happened there. That was a pretty wild ride, I'm not going to lie, but, Stanky got us going. I heard Osh talking about jumping off the mark, and I don't think it was either Blaker or Halsey there, and that line is always on top of it all the time, and turning the lost face off to Ozone time, and got us going. The crowd got into it, and man, it was back and forth and up and down, and we found a way to get a win.
19: It was a spectacularly entertaining game. I mean, from the moment that Stankoven scores, then it's tied, and then we have the sequence in front. Is it a goal? It turns into a penalty, and then you're in the front, and it's no secret. Like, the power play hadn't been great. Now you're red hot, two in a row. To get the one that you get, just to be able to score in a situation like that where it's 5-on-4, how important, Jordan, is it to break the seal on that?
20: Yeah, it's huge. Special teams is massive in every series. Obviously, power play has been so hot as of late, but it's always your next one. It's always the next play, next power play, and you know, we stuck with that mentality, and you know, the boys started to feel it too after that one, and you know, the power play kicked in for the OT goal too, and it was huge for us.
19: TJ just describing, if you drop the first two, you feel like you got to win six games. Just mentally, you never want to drop one. You do, but you did in the last series, and you come roaring back with four. It's cliche to say you had to have it, but Jordan, you have to have this victory. Like, what's the mindset of the group coming out for overtime, and now here you are 1-1?
20: Yeah, 1-1 sounds a lot better than 0-2. So,
19: I bet it does.
20: You know, it's a big, obviously massive game for us. We knew we needed it, and. The boys rallied, man. It was back and forth. We just kept going, and I'm just so proud of this group and everything that you know, we've done so far. But man, we got so much work ahead of us, and we can be even better. So it's going to be exciting times.
19: It's been incredible to start. I'm just closing this with I can't help but smile. I saw some chests and some bellies of some middle-aged people that really probably should have had their shirts on. I just want to know how, when the tarps came off, how the fuse kind of got lit, because there were some middle-aged pot bellies that were out tonight in Raleigh, and they seemed to help out. They seemed to push the boys across the line.
20: Yeah, there was. That's the Caniacs for you, man. They're always behind us. They're always ready to rock, and they got us going for sure tonight. I was hoping my brothers kept their shirts on tonight, and but it was fun.
19: Right on. Hey, I know you guys want to get to the room and celebrate with the guys. What a start to this series, man. Travel safe out to Vegas, and we'll continue to enjoy watching this. Congrats on the victory tonight.
20: All right. Thanks, guys. Appreciate it.
17: Yeah, huge win for Carolina. A victory that you felt like they needed. Falling behind 0-2, heading to Vegas, not where they wanted to be. ESPN's TJ Oshie said this was a must-have for Carolina.
1: It's very difficult. You know, going in, that you have to win four games. It's going to be extremely hard. If you're down 2-0, that feels like you got to win six games, right? Mm-hmm. And so they absolutely needed this win. I will say, I thought Vegas was the better team for most of the first 60 minutes. But Carolina found ways to score goals. And if I'm in that locker room right now, and I'm cheering, I'm celebrating the win, I'm going to Logan Stankoven, and I'm saying thank you for getting us back in this game, because that was all effort for him on Carolina's first goal.
17: Yeah, a lot to unpack, especially when you get to a potential go-ahead goal for Vegas that was disallowed. Goaltender interference called on that one, and it's just, there's a lot to unpack there, and difficult to see with all of the massive humanity going on between all that was in the goal crease in Carolina. John Tortorella, Golden Knights head coach, what do you think changed and added to the momentum?
21: Talked about the first 50 minutes. What can you tell us about what you think changed and added to their momentum?
22: I have my thoughts. I'm not discussing it here.
17: Classic Torts, and the challenge, a major factor in the game, but they fall in overtime 4-3. Carolina evening the Stanley Cup Final, Game 3, Saturday night, 8 Eastern on ABC back in Las Vegas. Nick Taruca here with you, Sports Center all night here on ESPN Radio, the ESPN app, Sirius XM channel 80. NBA Finals continue on Friday night, Game 2 in San Antonio. Josh Hart getting a lot of love after Game 1, finished with one of the more unique stat lines in Finals history. Just 3 points. How about 15 rebounds, 6 assists, and 4 steals? Hart, the second player with 15, 5 assists, and 4 steals in a Finals game, joining Larry Bird, head coach Mike Brown, on the impact that Hart had in Game 1.
23: He helped us with our pace. You know, we want to play fast. Everybody knows it. It's hard to score as you go along in the playoffs. And so you try to get the ball up the floor as quickly as possible to attack a defense that's not set. And Josh was phenomenal helping us do that. He guarded a lot of different guys. And, you know, when he did do it, he tried to be physical without fouling. Because their guards are really, really good. They get to where they want to, especially in the paint, and they hurt you. And then, you know, he rebounded the basketball. He was great. He was great on the weak side defensively. He impacted the game in so many different ways for us that, you know, when you look at what he shot from the field, you wouldn't think that he was probably the most impactful guy on the game last night.
17: Now, the point is that Josh Hart attacks the glass with reckless abandon. If you spent any time on social media today, you might have seen some of the memes going around about this is Josh Hart going for a rebound. If there's a loose ball available, it's somebody jumping off a cliff into the ocean or ramming against a wall. That's the effort that Josh Hart plays with. His teammate in college and in the NBA, Jalen Brunson, on Hart's energy for all 48 minutes.
0: He was a leading rebounder in college for, I think, my final 2 years or whatever, something like that, or his final 2 years. That's just who he is. His energy is just relentless. It doesn't stop. That's just, I mean, he eats candy all the time. That's just, it tells you who he is. He's a big kid with an absurd amount of energy.
17: Candy, I guess that's the secret for Hart. His 15 boards the most by a player 6'5 or shorter in a finals game since Elgin Baylor had 20 in game one of the 1970 finals against the Knicks. Hart on how he keeps his energy up with all of the different roles that he has to take on.
2: It takes humility and just a willingness to sacrifice. We're in the NBA finals. You know, there's millions of people watching, and it's easy to get wrapped up in human nature of, you know, wanting to get recognition, wanting to score a ball, and wanting to show people what you can do on the biggest stage. And, you know, that's not everyone's calling and not everyone's assignment. And I know for me, that's not really my assignment. So it takes a little bit of, you know, time to find for me. I found that, you know, with prayer and my faith, but that's kind of what it is, those two things, prayer and humility, because it's easy to get wrapped up in human nature, especially at this level, you know, when you want to show people what you can do. But when you have that willingness to sacrifice, and, you know, I think Jose has it, myself has it, a lot of guys on the team has it, OG at times, Mikel at times, Kat at times. When you have a group of guys that have that willingness to sacrifice and that humility, that breeds, you know, a championship culture.
17: Certainly the key with what Hart was talking about at the end, so many weapons that this Knicks team, you know, win 12 in a row in the postseason by accident, that they can throw at opponents, with Brunson leading the way and Anobi. Karl-Anthony Towns, fantastic defensively in game one, forcing Victor Wembanyama to turn it over four times, limiting him to 2 of 12 from the field, according to ESPN tracking. On the other side for Wemby and the Spurs, coming off one of their worst offensive performances of the last few years. They're 95 points, tied for the second fewest all season. Shot just 36%, their lowest since February of last year. Spurs, such a young team and talked about all postseason. Wemby on dealing with another bump in the road.
3: Yes, it's very reassuring. We know we're not here by chance, you know. We've been through some weird situations or whatever. And yes, it's reassuring to know that these guys, the 18 guys we got, are built this way and are resilient.
17: Wemby looking for a much more efficient game too, says most of the changes that he wants to make are mental.
3: Really, I think the reason we lost that game isn't even technical. It's not even technical, tactical. It's we need to approach the game with a better mental state, and we just need to play our game. You know, we just need to be normal. We don't need to do anything incredible.
17: Yeah, Spurs trying to play their game after really struggling offensively. De'Aaron Fox had his share, just 7 points in 38 minutes. What do they need to improve after game one?
4: We were up one with, I think, 3 minutes left, and we weren't able to score at the end of the game, and obviously ended up losing that game by 10. So throughout the course of the game, you know, we were in the game and we gave ourselves chances to win. We went on runs. We got, you know, bigger leads. We just have to figure out a way to sustain it, and that's keeping them off the glass, not giving up second chance points. Last time we had the lead, we were up one, gave up offensive rebound. JB hits a three. and then we didn't have a lead for the rest of the game. So those are kind of the nuances of, you know, how we have to play if we want to try to win this series.
17: Still early in this series, but a backs against the wall scenario for San Antonio. Don't want to drop the first two at home. PTI's Tony Kornheiser and Michael Wilbon on their confidence that the Spurs can even the series.
5: All right, Wilbon, do you have faith that the Spurs will bounce back in game two?
6: Ooh, faith? No, I don't have faith in much in sports, and I'm not willing to have any yet. The Spurs haven't done anything, so there's nobody left in these playoffs I have faith in. You know, some years you can have faith in a lot of star guys, but no, not yet. They're still developing that. They're coming by that. It takes a while. So, especially, Tony, if Karl Anthony Towns can play with that same assertiveness that he played with last night, I know it's hard. Karl Anthony Towns, 6'11", maybe. He's going against a guy like 7 inches taller in Wimby, and he's got to take it to him. He did that last night. But Wembanyama's going to be better. He's going to be looking to take Karl Anthony Towns away. Do I think that the San Antonio Spurs will respond differently? Yes, I do. I believe Wembanyama, and he says, no, this stuff that we do, we're going to do that better. Because he's young, he's 22, he has no real authority, except he's just damn great. And he's got a good coaching staff, and he's got a secret weapon, Tony, you know it. He's got Greg Popovich whispering in his ear, texting him or talking to him after games and between days, and that matters. So I believe that will work. Faith, not yet.
5: Yeah, I agree with you on faith. Faith being the key word, no, I don't have faith. But I have recent history to look back on. Victor Wembanyama was terrible in Game 5 against Oklahoma City. He was like 5-19 from the floor, maybe even worse than that. He was 0-5 from 3. And he owned it, and he said, it's my fault, and I'm going to get better. And there's no reason to believe he would get better, but he did get better. He did. He was much better in Game 6, and the Spurs won by 27. So he can draw on recent history, and he can say to his teammates, we did this. We did this a week and a half ago. We can do this again. The problem is that the Knicks, right now, that may be the worst game the Knicks plays statistically. They may have been a little rusty.
6: Yeah,
5: they were off for 8 days. Jalen Brunson may have been rusty. Jalen Brunson, what did he miss? 19 shots? But he made the shots that mattered the most. And my sense of this is that Jalen Brunson is a guy who can take over a game and maybe even a series because he's just a bull out there. He's very, very tough. I don't think San Antonio can guard him. I know I shouldn't say this, but I do think it comes down to Brunson and Wembanyama. And I expect Wembanyama to win some games. I do, like you. I expect him to win game two. But I'm not so sure I expect him to win the series anymore. I'm not sure of that anymore.
6: Same here, Tom. Because you know, you and I have covered enough playoff basketball over a million years to know the playoffs are about adjustment and then adjustments to the adjustments. And that's what's being worked on today, right now. Coaches and their staffs first, filters down to the players. And I don't know if San Antonio's youngsters know enough yet, but they're on the clock, the Spurs, right now. That's it. We're done. Back to you.
17: Yeah, lots of really good insight there with San Antonio trying to even the series with the Knicks in Game 2. Game 2 tip, just after 8:30 Eastern, coverage beginning at 7:30 Eastern right here on ESPN Radio and the ESPN app. The NBA playoffs on ESPN Radio. 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
12: And when we heard back in the spring that the Browns pushed some form of payment to Myles Garrett to deeper into the summer rather than in the spring, a lot of folks said that's an indication of something, that he may not be on the team later in the summer. More like, does this mean we could have another Micah Parsons situation on our hands where a generationally brilliant pass rusher gets traded?
24: Micah.
12: From the team that drafted him?
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12: Is that possible?
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3: 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I do think he has snaps left in his body. 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So it's been cool to see Aaron get excited. He's still a big Rams fan. He still communicates with Sean. So it's awesome that he's excited about this move.
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8: So the first pitch swung on, that is hit high and deep down the left field line towards the corner. Goodbye! A second deck shot for Ketel. It's a walk-off blast, and the Diamondbacks win the finale by a
6: four.
7: It's another San Francisco slam in Milwaukee on KNBR.
9: Here's the 1-0. Swings. It's a high fly ball out to center. Curio on the move going back. He's at the warning track. He leaps, and it is a grand slam! Eric Haas to straightaway center. Another grand slam for the Giants.
7: Pete Crow Armstrong delivering a walk-off winner in Chicago on the Cubs radio network.
10: And the pitch. Swinging a looper, shallow right center field. That's a base hit. Cubs win the ball game. Pete Crow Armstrong delivers. What a finish.
7: Texas going back-to-back in the Women's College World Series on ESPN.
11: Texas does it! And they have the hookup for a second national championship in a row! Tegan Kavan strikes out five of the last six to end the run for Texas Tech. Start the dynasty talk in Austin.
6: Number one.
7: And in Raleigh, the Hurricanes storm back to take game two of the Stanley Cup Final on 99.9 The Fan.
12: As this is sent in, Ehlers goes diagonal for Aho. They'll go back and forth with it. Aho along the right wing boards. Back up top, it's Gostisbehere. Send it across. Game over! Seth Jarvis wins it!
7: Yeah, a couple of really good finishes across baseball, and then Seth Jarvis with the game winner, a huge one for Carolina. In baseball, Pete Crow Armstrong with that RBI single to walk it off for Chicago. Also hit a solo homer, his ninth of the season in the sixth inning. Chicago had lost three straight and 14 of 17, so they get a big win. Ketel Marte walking it off for the D-backs as well as they take down the Dodgers. The Blue Jays beat the Braves 7-2 to salvage the finale in that series in Atlanta. Royals topping the Twins by a score of 8-6. Pirates over the Astros 5-1 as well. Time for some NFL as we recover from a busy week that started with a pair of big-time June 1st trades. Two-time Defensive Player of the Year Myles Garrett agreeing to a reworked contract with LA today. It includes an increase in total compensation for 2026. Previously, $31.5 million, including per-game roster bonuses, total compensation at least $37 million. Now, his four-year $160 million contract remaining intact. Third time a player won NFL Defensive Player of the Year and then changed teams the following season, on a list including Deion Sanders going from the Niners to the Cowboys in 1995. Other big news, Christian Watson getting the bag. Packers receiver agreeing to a four-year $110.5 million extension, including a $31 million signing bonus. Up next, the Canes, even the Stanley Cup Final, get you set for Game 2 in San Antonio. This is SportsCenter All Night on ESPN Radio.
13: Hey, this is Rich Eisen. 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We preview Game 2 of the Knicks and Spurs in the NBA Finals, and then it's What's More Likely time on Friday's edition of the Rich Eisen Show on Disney Plus, the ESPN app, and ESPN Radio.
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0: It's DeMarco Farr and Travis Rogers for your afternoon drive.
1: Holy blank.
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12: Coming up on SportsCenter All Night. The Hurricanes look to storm back against the Golden Knights in Game 2 of the Stanley Cup Final.
13: Right to Frederick Anderson. He'll settle it down. Kane's cleared out. Will Carrier into the zone. Drop Jankowski. He scores!
12: What were the biggest takeaways from Game 1 of the NBA Finals?
14: 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And tip of the cap to them. 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
12: Texas Tech looks to keep their season alive at the Women's College World Series.
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16: 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Oz swings. It's a high fly ball out to center. Curio on the move, going back. He's at the warning track. He leaps, and it is a grand slam!
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17: 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Nick DeLuca here with you. First week of June, always a fun time of year, crowning a few champions over the next couple of weeks, starting to get a feel for some of the best in baseball as well. And before I forget, rent was due a couple days ago. If you haven't paid, be sure
18: to get on that. Have to think John Tortorella is running in Vegas, took over the Golden Knights with 8 games to go in the regular season, now has them in the Cup Final. Vegas entering Thursday night with a chance to take a 2-0 series lead on the Hurricanes in Raleigh. Teams to win Game 1 of the best of 7
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18: Jumps up to 91% if you go up 2-0. If you missed Game 1, Vegas became the first road team with a multi-goal comeback win in Game 1 of a final, snapping a 55-game losing streak. But in Game 2, they were playing from in front.
19: Marner again pitches it high in the air, hoping for Howden. He was held. Howden gets behind. He gets to the goal. He scores! Vegas takes a 1-0 lead on Brett Howden's 12th of the postseason, equaling his regular season total.
18: That call from Fox Sports 98.9, Howden's 12th of the playoffs to open the scoring on another assist from Mitch Marner. 1-0 Vegas after one. They would open the scoring in the second, Howden netting his 13th of the postseason and take a 2-0 lead into the second intermission. Vegas up 2 goals, 20 minutes away from a 2-0 series lead heading back home. Then things got a little bit interesting. Carolina lifeless through the first, say, 45 minutes of the night, getting a goal to get on the board, then Mark Jankowski igniting Lenovo Center.
13: Right to Frederick Anderson. He'll settle it down. Kane's cleared out. Will Carrier into the zone. Drop Jankowski. He scores! Mark Jankowski has tied it up here, and the Canes have come back from 2-0. Oh, his first of the postseason, and Mark Jankowski has got this building in a frenzy.
18: Yeah, Carolina comeback. What a time for his first goal of the postseason.

0: season. Then things got a little bit wacky. Golden Knights, thinking they had the go-ahead goal, overturned on goalie interference. Some question, a conference at center ice, John Tortorella on the Vegas bench deciding, you know what, I'm going to go ahead and challenge this. Challenge unsuccessful. Power play to the Canes. Jordan Staal took advantage.
1: Jarvis, he'll go across, handed here for Gostisbehere. Svechnikov with it, back here, Gostisbehere, he scores! There's a ghost sighting on the power play, and it puts Carolina up 3-2!
0: Canes captain with the marker to put Carolina in front, 4.5 minutes to go, but Vegas was able to get off the mat. Empty net, goalie pulled, last gasp, Mark Stone delivered.
2: Marner closing, works to the slot, he shoots, knocked out, they score! Mark Stone! 3-3 tie with 1:21 to go in regulation. It's a 6-on-5 game-tying goal for the Knights captain, Mark Stone.
0: Yeah, just when you thought that this game wasn't going to take any more twists and turns, Mark Stone finds a way to tie it up at 3. That would send us to overtime, topsy-turvy third period. On the power play in the extra frame, Seth Jarvis with the game winner.
1: As this is sent in, Ehlers goes diagonal for Aho. They'll go back and forth with it, Aho. Along the right wing boards, back up top, it's Gostisbehere. Send it, crush it, game over! Seth Jarvis wins it in overtime!
0: Yeah, that call from 99.9, the Fan, Carolina comes back to win it by a score of 4-3. In game one, Vegas becoming the first road team with a multi-goal comeback to win game one of a final that snapped that 55-game losing streak. In game two, Carolina with the multi-goal comeback to win it. It's the first time we've had two multi-goal comebacks to begin a Stanley Cup final. Seth Jarvis, the hero. He joined ABC's Emily Kaplan postgame.
3: Power play at the end of overtime there. From your perspective,
4: our power play found our groove tonight. It started with Jordan in the third, and then there, I mean, just making the right plays, playing smart and being aggressive, and it worked out.
3: That third period, that sequence, their overturned goal, Jordan scores, they tie it. What was it like to play in all that?
4: It was a lot. We did a great job controlling our emotions. I think we never got too high, never got too low, just kept responding, and that's what I love about this group, is we always bounce back.
3: For you personally, how are you feeling about this series entering this?
4: I'm coming. Yeah, that was great. That was a step in the right direction, and now we got to keep it going into Vegas.
3: This group, like, why don't they get too high? Why don't they get too low?
4: Sorry?
3: This group, why don't you guys get too high? Why don't you get too low?
4: We have the best leaders in the world. It starts with our coach, bleeds down to our captains. They keep us humble, they keep us composed, and we follow their lead.
3: Tell me about your coach. You're down 2-0 heading into the third period. He addresses the team. What does he say?
4: It was all positive. It was sticking with our game, knowing it'll come, and Sankey did a great job getting it going, and Jenks with a great shot, and we just carried on from there.
3: Best part of scoring that goal?
4: Winning that game in front of these fans.
3: What, describe, what did it sound like?
4: That was the best feeling in the world.
0: I bet Seth Jarvis with the game winner, Carolina finding a way to come back and win it, evening the Stanley Cup final at a game apiece. Canes head coach Rod Brind'Amour felt like they needed this win, says they got a shot of new life.
5: It's very similar to, it feels like, the last series. Kind of almost playing out. It's uncanny. But you get a new kind of shot of life, you know, is what it feels like. And that's what we definitely needed. And I'm happy for the guys and proud of them, because they just kept coming. And that's what we have to do.
0: Yeah, what a win for Carolina to even up the Stanley Cup final at a game apiece. Game 3, 8 Eastern in Vegas on Saturday night on ABC. As for the NBA Finals,
6: And there's one man on the New York Knicks. They call him Captain Clutch. He's the one guy you want on your side coming down the stretch of a ball game like this.
7: Brunson with it. Harassed by Castle. Spins to the lane. Left hand float. Yes! Captain Clutch getting them started.
8: Wasn't really our night. Wasn't really my night.

0: In night game two in San Antonio, the Knicks in the finals for the first time in 27 years and making quite the entrance, closing on an 11-0 run to take game one. They've won 12 straight, tied for the second longest streak in a single postseason with the 99 Spurs. That was the last time they were in the finals. Not easy, though. San Antonio up by as many as 14, and Brunson had to work to find a rhythm. NBA champion Antonio Daniels, a part of that 99 San Antonio team, says Brunson wasn't bothered, and that's what makes him great.
1: His ability to move on to the next play without allowing the previous play to impact his thought process is otherworldly. So he can miss two, three shots or whatever it may be, turn the ball over two, three times, and not allow that to impact the next play. And as a former NBA player, that's very difficult to do. Do not let one play move you into the next play mentally. His ability to practice in-game amnesia is otherworldly. That's what set apart guys like Kobe and Michael and Tim Duncan and some of the greatest to ever play this game.
0: Yeah, and came up clutch when it mattered most. Brunson and OG Anunoby took over in the fourth quarter, becoming the first pair of teammates each with 12 points in the fourth of a finals game since at least 1971. Brunson scoring 13 of his 30 in the final 12. Anunoby had 12 of his 17 in the fourth quarter. Brunson on giving credit to the entire team. It's all about how hard they work.
2: We have a lot of guys on this team who actually are gym rats. They get in the gym, they do the work. Even off days aren't off days for them. And everyone finds a way to continue to get better throughout the season. And just knowing when their number is going to be called, they're going to be ready. And so that's a credit to the character of the guys on this team. And no matter what, it's just they're going to be ready to go.
0: Brunson quick to give credit to his teammates, but head coach Mike Brown loved what he saw from his star guard in game one.
3: You have to have a guy that is an MVP candidate to be able to go make the game easier for others while taking advantage of whatever lapses he feels that the defense just made. And he did that time after time after time, especially down the stretch. He hit big shots, and we needed it because we were pretty stagnant. We were missing shots, and San Antonio had something to do with it. But when you have a guy like that that you can just go give the ball to, open the floor up, and say, go get it done for us, that's special, and that's what he showed last night.
0: Tough spot for the Spurs, trying to handle Brunson and everything the Knicks can throw at you down the stretch. Guard De'Aaron Fox on what they need to do better against JB.
4: Yeah, I mean, I think we did a fairly good job throughout the course of the game, but, you know, he definitely got it going towards the end of the game. And there are times where just like, you know, anybody but Jalen, you know, make somebody else shoot the ball and not necessarily just giving somebody else an open shot, because that's a team that has a good offense and has really good shooters. But you want someone else trying to make a tough shot. And try to make it tough on him. You know, sometimes you send two at him. Sometimes you just corral him when he comes off of a ball screen. Just try to find ways to get the ball out of his hands without just giving somebody else a warm-up jump shot.
0: Yeah, Brunson, so good. 30 points in game one, has been the catalyst all postseason long. The Knicks have won 12 straight, trying to run that streak to 13. Teams that win game one of the finals go on to win 70% of the time. That goes up to 32-5 all time with a 2-0 lead. Knicks have never led 2-0 in the finals in their previous 8 trips. Game 2, Friday night. Tip just after 8:30 Eastern. Can hear it right here on ESPN Radio and the ESPN app. Coverage beginning at 7:30 Eastern. Mention handing out some hardware. Texas Tech, Women's College World Series. The Longhorns looking to go back-to-back. Pick it up in the fifth inning, trailing 1-0. Sometimes you need a little help.
5: Two pitch. Martinez grounds it to Tony, deep in the hole, and the throw goes awry. Maloney scores. Diving in safely is Nichols. And Vivi comes through again.
0: Yeah, big sequence. Texas on top in the fifth. Caden Henry adding some insurance in the top of the seventh.
5: Henry chases Caden.

0: makes it 3-1.
1: Texas up 2, top 7, bottom half. Longhorns make it back-to-back titles.
0: Texas does it! And they have the hookup for a second national championship in a row! Tegan Kavan strikes out 5 of the last 6. To end the run for Texas Tech. Start the dynasty talk in Austin.
1: Yeah, it's about time for the dynasty talk. Those calls courtesy of ESPN. Tegan Kavan, so good all postseason long. Most outstanding player of the Women's College World Series. Caught up with ESPN's Holly Rowe after the game.
2: Well, Tegan, there's this brilliant moment. You're walking in from the bullpen. You come in and strike 3 out. What were you doing when your mental performance, what were you doing in those pitches to really come in and lock it down in this crucial time?
3: I was just telling myself that this is what I dreamed of, and I wanted to have Sid Lollies back because she threw a hell of a game, and so I just want to have her back. My team's back. I love them so much, and I'm just so happy.
2: You've done something tonight that's never been done in Texas history, a back-to-back championship, but you've done something that's never been done before, back-to-back most outstanding player. How do you wrap your mind around that, Tegan?
3: Oh, it's hard, but it's a team thing. It's Coach PR, it's Coach White, it's all of our coaches. It's all these girls right here, and I'm just so happy, and I'm so proud to be a Longhorn.
1: Yeah, a lot of back-to-back going around. Kavan, the most outstanding player for a second straight Women's College World Series. On the other side for Texas Tech, Jerry Glasgow had them where they wanted them, just came up a little short.
4: As far as our team, I thought we just come up short tonight. I thought we had it right where we wanted. You know, we had a play where we could have got that force out. If we could have kept it, I think, 1-0 and got it. We only had 6 outs to go at that point. If we could have just got that out and we couldn't make the play. And then... You know, give Texas credit. They kept attacking. I thought Logan Hallman made 2 phenomenal catches in left field. And that was, you know, the kind of effort you have to have in the World Series. And we just come up short on some other plays.
1: Came up just a little bit short. Texas going back-to-back in the Women's College World Series. First team to do it since 2021 as they celebrate another championship in Austin. Coming up, busy day around baseball. Some injury concern for the Yankees captain and another slam for San Francisco. 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
5: 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Now the pressure quickly mounts for San Antonio. How will they respond? 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
4: 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ESPN. And the first one is the most important. 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That's our goal. And here in LA, we've got iconic voices and championship teams to talk about every day. 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
1: 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Busy day in baseball began in the afternoon in the Bronx. The Yankees trying to salvage their finale with the Guardians. Still no Aaron Judge, missing his third straight game with a bone bruise. Tied at one in the seventh, Ryan McMahon delivered.
2: Here's the pitch to McMahon. Breaking ball pulled to the right side. Through to the hole. Base hit. Ryan McMahon with an RBI single here in the seventh inning gives the Yankees a 2-1 lead.
3: Big hit by Ryan McMahon.
1: Call from WFAN. Carlos Rodon gave up just one earned on two hits in six innings, striking out seven. Good to get a win. Not so much for the news on Judge. Late Thursday night, the Yankees announcing the three-time AL MVP has a stress fracture in his right rib, will miss significant time, will undergo imaging in 4 to 6 weeks to determine next steps based on healing. Judge hitting 248 with 17 homers and 38 RBIs this season, had just one homer in his last 18 games since May 10th before being out injured. Yankees do expect that he will return at some point this season. ESPN's Buster Olney on the Judge injury and the impact that his loss has on the Yankees.
4: The Yankees trying to pinpoint exactly what's going on here, trying to rule out some things. I think it's very likely that he's going to wind up going on the injured list, and it might be for an extended period. And look, you know this. When the Yankees don't have Aaron Judge, they are a very different team. Since 2020, when Aaron Judge is in the lineup, the Yankees are 138 games over 500. When Aaron Judge is not in the lineup, they're 8 games under 500. Now, they do have Giancarlo Stanton coming back, and I think that they're better equipped to handle the absence of an Aaron Judge right now, because you have Ben Rice, who's a candidate for MVP in the American League. He's having a terrific season. You have that strong rotation with Gerrit Cole, Cam Schlittler, etc. But let's face it, if you lose one of the best hitters in the world, it's going to hurt your lineup. That has been demonstrated over the last 6 years for the Yankees.
1: Yankees 37-25, half a game back of Tampa Bay for the top spot in the AL East, but down their best player for a while. ESPN's Jeff Passan thinks this Yankees team is built to withstand the Judge injury.
5: Typically, when you hear one of the best players in baseball is going to be out for 4 to 6 weeks, that's not good news. But compared to what the Yankees were worried Aaron Judge might have, which is thoracic outlet syndrome, which would have required season-ending surgery, a fractured rib, is good news. And the expectations, the Yankees say, is that Aaron Judge will be back this season. But in the meantime, this has been the best offense in the American League. They have 315 runs scored this season, 23 more than the next team. So the belief is that not only is the Yankees offense going to be good enough, but this is a team that's built around pitching anyway, and they're going to be able to weather the loss of Aaron Judge.
1: Passan and Olney both joining SportsCenter. That is a significant loss. See if the Yankees can stay afloat down the stretch. Meanwhile, in Milwaukee, the Giants getting out to a fast start against the Brewers. 1-0 in the blink of an eye. Casey Schmidt with a solo homer on the first pitch of the game. But it was a grand seventh that made the difference.
6: Here's the 1-0. Swings. It's a high fly ball out to center. Curio on the move going back. He's at the warning track. He leaps, and it is a grand slam! Eric Haas to straightaway center. Another grand slam for the Giants.
1: KNBR on the call. Haas hit the Giants' fifth grand slam in a 17-game span, shortest in team history. The Giants take down the Brewers 12-9 to salvage a split in the series. The Phillies over the Padres 6-4. Philadelphia getting a strong outing from Zach Wheeler. Went 7 innings, 2 earned with 8 strikeouts. Only blemish, a Manny Machado 2-run homer. Adolis Garcia went deep for the Phils. Alec Bohm and Trey Turner knocked in runs as well. Phillies completing their second sweep of the Padres in a week, winning all 6 games this season. Now 24-10 under interim manager Don Mattingly, have gone from 10 games under 500 to in wild card position in 37 days. The Orioles all over the Red Sox 8-2. Kobe Mayo three-run double, part of a six-run Baltimore first inning. Up next are half-hour headlines and more from the NBA and NHL playoffs. 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
1: As families head into summer travel season, there's one thing many people forget to plan for. 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Joining us now is Dr. Peter McCullough with some smart ways to be prepared before summer begins. Doctor, summer is supposed to be relaxing, but travel can come with surprises. 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
6: The Canes come back to even the Stanley Cup final with a 4-3 OT win in game two. We get set for game two of the NBA Finals in San Antonio. A big injury in the Big Apple. Yankees captain Aaron Judge with a hairline fracture in his rib will be reevaluated in 4 to 6 weeks, while Texas goes back-to-back in the Women's College World Series with a win over Texas Tech in Oklahoma City. Started the show with the Hurricanes outlasting the Golden Knights in overtime, and it was back and forth, crazy third period. Seth Jarvis with the winner.
7: As this is sent in, Ehlers goes diagonal for Aho. And they'll go back and forth with it. Aho along the right wing boards. Back up top, it's Gostisbehere. Send it across. Game over! Seth Jarvis wins it in overtime!
6: 99-9 the Fan. What a game. Back and forth. Four goals. Goal disallowed in that third period. Jordan Staal had the go-ahead goal. Carolina thought that that was going to be the game winner in the third. Vegas tied it inside 2 minutes to go, but the Canes captain on the resiliency that his team showed in game two, joining SportsCenter with Scott Van Pelt.
8: Jordan Staal, hey, it's Scott Van Pelt here on SportsCenter. Congratulations. Osh and I are just trying to piece together what the hell just happened in the last hour of real time in the building. You lived it, man. Describe for me how the Stankoven goal lights the fuse, and now here you are even up in this series, one apiece.
9: Yeah, honestly, I'm not sure what happened there. That was a pretty wild ride, I'm not going to lie, but, Stanky got us going. I heard Osh talking about jumping off the mark, and I think it was either Blake or Halsey there, and that line is always on top of it all the time, and turning the lost face off to Ozone time, and got us going. The crowd got into it, and man, it was just it was back and forth and up and down, and we found a way to get a win.
8: It was just spectacularly entertaining game. I mean, from the moment that Stankoven scores, then it's tied, and then we have the sequence in front. Is it a goal? It turns into a penalty, and then you're in the front, and it's no secret. Like, the power play hadn't been great. Now you're red hot, two in a row. To get the one that you get, just to be able to score in a situation like that where it's 5-on-4, how important, Jordan, is it to break the seal on that?
9: Yeah, it's huge. Special teams is massive in every series. Obviously, power play has been so hot as of late, but it's always your next one. It's always the next play, next power play, and you know, we stuck with that mentality, and you know, the boys started to feel it too after that one, and you know, the power play kicked in for the OT goal too, and it was huge for us.
8: TJ just describing, if you drop the first two, you feel like you got to win six games. Just mentally, you never want to drop one. You do, but you did in the last series, and you come roaring back with four. It's cliche to say you had to have it, but Jordan, you have to have this victory. Like, what's the mindset of the group coming out for overtime, and now here you are 1-1?
9: Yeah, 1-1 sounds a lot better than 0-2. So
8: I bet it does.
9: You know, it's a big, obviously massive game for us. We knew we needed it, the boys rallied, man. It was back and forth. We just kept going, and I'm just so proud of this group and everything that you know, we've done so far. But man, we got so much work ahead of us, and we can be even better. So it's going to be exciting times.
8: It's been incredible to start it. I'm just closing this with I can't help but smile. I saw some chests and some bellies of some middle-aged people that really probably should have had their shirts on. I just want to know how, when the tarps came off, how the fuse kind of got lit, because there were some middle-aged pot bellies that were out tonight in Raleigh, and they seemed to help out. They seemed to push the boys across the line.
9: Yeah, there was. That's the Caniacs for you, man. They're always behind us. They're always ready to rock, and they got us going for sure tonight. I was hoping my brothers kept their shirts on tonight, and but it was fun.
8: Right on. Hey, I know you guys want to get to the room and celebrate with the guys. What a start to this series, man. Travel safe out to Vegas, and we'll continue to enjoy watching this. Congrats on the victory tonight.
9: All right, thanks, guys. Appreciate it.
6: Yeah, huge win for Carolina. A victory that you felt like they needed. Falling behind 0-2, heading to Vegas, not where they wanted to be. ESPN's TJ Oshie said this was a must-have for Carolina.
10: It's very difficult. You know, going in, that you have to win four games. It's going to be extremely hard. If you're down 2-0, that feels like you got to win six games, right? Mm-hmm. And so they absolutely needed this win. I will say, I thought Vegas was the better team for most of the first 60 minutes. But Carolina found ways to score goals. And if I'm in that locker room right now, and I'm cheering, I'm celebrating the win, I'm going to Logan Stankoven, and I'm saying thank you for getting us back in this game, because that was all effort for him on Carolina's first goal.
6: Yeah, a lot to unpack, especially when you get to a potential go-ahead goal for Vegas that was disallowed. Goaltender interference called on that one, and it's just, there's a lot to unpack there, and difficult to see with all of the massive humanity going on between all that was in the goal crease in Carolina. John Tortorella, Golden Knights head coach, what do you think changed and added to the momentum?
11: Talked about the first 15 minutes. What can you tell us about what you think changed and added to their momentum?
12: I have my thoughts. I'm not discussing it here.
6: Classic Torts, and the challenge, a major factor in the game, but they fall in overtime 4-3. Carolina evening the Stanley Cup Final, Game 3, Saturday night, 8 Eastern on ABC back in Las Vegas. Nick Taruki here with you, Sports Center all night here on ESPN Radio, the ESPN app, Sirius XM channel 80. NBA Finals continue on Friday night, Game 2 in San Antonio. Josh Hart getting a lot of love after Game 1, finished with one of the more unique stat lines in Finals history. Just 3 points. How about 15 rebounds, 6 assists, and 4 steals? Hart, the second player with 15, 5 assists, and 4 steals in a Finals game, joining Larry Bird, head coach Mike Brown, on the impact that Hart had in Game 1.
13: He helped us with our pace. You know, we want to play fast. Everybody knows it. It's hard to score as you go along in the playoffs. And so you try to get the ball up the floor as quickly as possible to attack a defense that's not set. And Josh was phenomenal helping us do that. He guarded a lot of different guys. And, you know, when he did do it, he tried to be physical without fouling. Because their guards are really, really good. They get to where they want to, especially in the paint, they hurt you. And then, you know, he rebounded the basketball. He was great. He was great on the weak side defensively. He impacted the game in so many different ways for us that, you know, when you look at what he shot from the field, you wouldn't think that he was probably the most impactful guy on the game last night.
6: Now, the point is that Josh Hart attacks the glass with reckless abandon. If you spent any time on social media today, you might have seen some of the memes going around about this is Josh Hart going for a rebound. If there's a loose ball available, it's somebody jumping off a cliff into the ocean or ramming against a wall. That's the effort that Josh Hart plays with. His teammate in college and in the NBA, Jalen Brunson, on Hart's energy for all 48 minutes.
14: He was a leading rebounder in college for, I think, my final 2 years or whatever, something like that, or his final 2 years. That's just who he is. His energy is just relentless. It doesn't stop. He eats candy all the time. It tells you who he is. He's a big kid with an absurd amount of energy.
6: Candy, I guess that's the secret for Hart. His 15 boards the most by a player 6'5 or shorter in a finals game since Elgin Baylor had 20 in game one of the 1970 finals against the Knicks. Hart on how he keeps his energy up with all of the different roles that he has to take on.
15: It takes humility and just a willingness to sacrifice. We're in the NBA finals. You know, there's millions of people watching, and it's easy to get wrapped up in human nature of, you know, wanting to get recognition, wanting to score the ball, and wanting to show people what you can do on the biggest stage. And, you know, that's not everyone's calling and not everyone's assignment. And I know for me, that's not really my assignment. So it takes a little bit of, you know, time to find for me. I found that, you know, with prayer and my faith. But that's kind of what it is, those two things, prayer and humility, because it's easy to get wrapped up in human nature, especially at this level, you know, when you want to show people what you can do. But when you have that willingness to sacrifice, and, you know, I think Jose has it, myself has it, a lot of guys on the team has it, OG at times, Mikel at times, Kat at times. When you have a group of guys that have that willingness to sacrifice and that humility, that breeds, you know, a championship culture.
6: Certainly the key with what Hart was talking about at the end, so many weapons that this Knicks team, you know, win 12 in a row in the postseason by accident, that they can throw at opponents, with Brunson leading the way, and Anobi. Karl Anthony Towns, fantastic defensively in game one, forcing Victor Wembanyama to turn it over four times, limiting him to 2 of 12 from the field, according to ESPN tracking. On the other side for Wemby and the Spurs, coming off one of their worst offensive performances of the last few years. They're 95 points, tied for the second fewest all season, shot just 36%, their lowest since February of last year. Spurs, such a young team and talked about all postseason. Wemby on dealing with another bump in the road.
16: Yes, it's very reassuring. We know we're not here by chance, you know. We've been through some weird situations, whatever. And yes, it's reassuring to know that these guys, the 18 guys we got, are built this way and are resilient.
6: Wemby looking for a much more efficient game too, says most of the changes that he wants to make are mental.
16: Really, I think the reason we lost the game isn't even technical. It's not even technical, tactical. It's we need to approach the game with a better mental state, and we just need to play our game, you know. We just need to be normal. We don't need to do anything incredible.
6: Yeah, Spurs trying to play their game after really struggling offensively. De'Aaron Fox had his share, just 7 points in 38 minutes. What do they need to improve after game one?
15: We were
17: up one with, I think, 3 minutes left, and we weren't able to score at the end of the game, and obviously ended up losing that game by 10. So throughout the course of the game, you know, we were in the game, and we gave ourselves chances to win. We went on runs. We got, you know, bigger leads. We just had to figure out a way to sustain it, and that's keeping them off the glass, not giving up second chance points. Last time we had the lead, we were up one, gave up an offensive rebound. JB hits a three, and then we didn't have a lead for the rest of the game. So those are kind of the nuances of, you know, how we have to play if we want to try to win this series.
6: Still early in this series, but a backs against the wall scenario for San Antonio. Don't want to drop the first two at home. PTI's Tony Kornheiser and Michael Wilbon on their confidence that the Spurs can even the series.
18: All right, Wilbon, do you have faith that the Spurs will bounce back in game two?
19: Ooh, faith.
18: No, I don't have faith in much in sports, and I'm not willing to have any yet. The Spurs haven't done anything, so there's nobody left in these playoffs I have faith in. You know, some years you could have faith in a lot of star guys, but no, not yet. They're still developing that. They're coming by that. It takes a while. So, and especially, Tony, if Karl Anthony Towns can play with that same assertiveness that he played with last night, I know it's hard. Karl Anthony Towns, 6'11", maybe. He's going against a guy like 7 inches taller in Wimby, and he's got to take it to him. He did that last night. But Wembanyama's going to be better. He's going to be looking to take Karl Anthony Towns away. Do I think that the San Antonio Spurs will respond differently? Yes, I do. I believe Wembanyama, and he says, no, this stuff that we do, we're going to do that better. Because he's young, he's 22, he has no real authority, except he's just damn great. And he's got a good coaching staff. He's got a secret weapon, Tony. You know it. He's got Greg Popovich whispering in his ear, texting him or talking to him after games and between days, and that matters. So I believe that will work. Faith, not yet.
19: Yeah, I agree with you on faith. Faith being the key word, no, I don't have faith. But I have recent history to look back on. Victor Wembanyama was terrible in Game 5 against Oklahoma City. He was like 5-19 from the floor, maybe even worse than that. He was 0-5 from 3. And he owned it, and he said, it's my fault, and I'm going to get better. And there's no reason to believe he would get better, but he did get better. He did. He was much better in Game 6, and the Spurs won by 27. So he can draw on recent history, and he can say to his teammates, we did this. We did this a week and a half ago. We can do this again. The problem is that the Knicks, right now, that may be the worst game the Knicks play statistically. They may have been a little rusty.
18: Yeah,
19: they were off for 8 days. Jalen Brunson may have been rusty. Jalen Brunson, what did he miss? 19 shots? But he made the shots that mattered the most. And my sense of this is that Jalen Brunson is a guy who can take over a game and maybe even a series because he's just a bull out there. He's very, very tough. I don't think San Antonio can guard him. I know I shouldn't say this, but I do think it comes down to Brunson and Wembanyama. And I expect Wembanyama to win some games. I do, like you. I expect him to win game two. But I'm not so sure I expect him to win the series anymore. I'm not sure of that anymore.
18: Same here, Tom. Because you know, you and I have covered enough playoff basketball over a million years to know the playoffs are about adjustment and then adjustments to the adjustments. And that's what's being worked on today, right now. Coaches and their staffs first, filters down to the players. And I don't know if San Antonio's youngsters know enough yet, but they're on the clock, the Spurs, right now. That's it. We're done. Back to you.
6: Yeah, lots of really good insight there with San Antonio trying to even the series with the Knicks in Game 2. Game 2 tip, just after 8:30 Eastern, coverage beginning at 7:30 Eastern right here on ESPN Radio and the ESPN app. The NBA playoffs on ESPN Radio. 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
0: Number 5.
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3: Here's the 1-0. Swings. It's a high fly ball out to center. Curio on the move going back. He's at the warning track. He leaps, and it is a grand slam! Eric Haas to straightaway center. Another grand slam for the Giants.
1: Pete Crow Armstrong delivering a walk-off winner in Chicago on the Cubs radio network.
4: And the pitch. Swinging a looper, shallow right center field. That's a base hit. Cubs win the ball game. Pete Crow Armstrong delivers. What a finish. What a finish.
0: Number 2.
1: Texas going back-to-back in the Women's College World Series on ESPN.
5: Texas does it, and they have the hookup for a second national championship in a row. Tegan Kavan strikes out 5 of the last 6 to end the run for Texas Tech and start the dynasty talk in Austin.
1: And in Raleigh, the Hurricanes storm back to take game 2 of the Stanley Cup Final on 99.9 The Fan.
6: As this is sent in, Ehlers goes diagonal for Aho. They'll go back and forth with it. Aho along the right wing boards. Back up top, it's Gostisbehere. Send it, crush it. Yeah.

0: Yeah, a couple of really good finishes across baseball, and then Seth Jarvis with the game winner, a huge one for Carolina. In baseball, Pete Crow Armstrong with that RBI single to walk it off for Chicago. Also hit a solo homer, his ninth of the season in the sixth inning. Chicago had lost three straight and 14 of 17, so they get a big win. Ketel Marte walking it off for the D-backs as well as they take down the Dodgers. The Blue Jays beat the Braves 7-2 to salvage the finale in that series in Atlanta. Royals topping the Twins by a score of 8-6. Pirates over the Astros 5-1 as well. Time for some NFL as we recover from a busy week that started with a pair of big-time June 1st trades. Two-time Defensive Player of the Year Myles Garrett agreeing to a reworked contract with LA today. It includes an increase in total compensation for 2026. Previously, $31.5 million, including per-game roster bonuses, total compensation at least $37 million. Now, his four-year, $160 million contract remaining intact. Third time a player won NFL Defensive Player of the Year and then changed teams the following season, on a list including Deion Sanders going from the Niners to the Cowboys in 1995. Other big news, Christian Watson getting the bag. Packers receiver agreeing to a four-year, $110.5 million extension, including a $31 million signing bonus. That's a wrap on SportsCenter All Night. Nick DeLucas saying thanks for hanging with us. Up next, the Hoop Collective podcast here on ESPN Radio.
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0: Welcome to the Hoop Collective Podcast. We talk about the NBA, which is doing on Thursday afternoon here in San Antonio, where the local heroes, the San Antonio Spurs, are down 1-0 to the New York Knicks. Joining me, happily, not in New York, but here in San Antonio, is Tim Bontemps.
1: Hello, everybody.
0: And fresh off his evening with the Jackals, we didn't even talk the podcast we recorded last night. We didn't even talk about that you spent the game with the Jackals.
1: Shump was a little too fired up to get into the Jackals.
0: Yeah. He was banned from the press area, but accepted by the Jackals, Van McMahon.
2: Howdy, partners. I tell you what, man, I had a good time hanging with the Jackals, and it is quite an upbeat, passionate group. I was, like, I knew Wimby was involved. I knew it was kind of his idea.
0: Have you go up there? That was his idea?
2: No. The founding of the
1: creation
2: group,
1: of it.
2: Even the name of the group. As I got to kind of hang with them and talk to them, I was shocked by the level of Wimby's involvement. Like, I knew there was a PowerPoint presentation with the captains to start us off. There was a meeting on the rooftop bar at the restaurant next to the Spurs practice facility mid-season. He's coming back from the injury. That lasted 2 hours with the entire group. And that's when they came up with the, you know, bang the drum, boom, boom, clap type thing.
0: Yeah, yeah.
2: So many of, like, the chants that they use, the songs that that they play over the loudspeakers, some of the little gestures that they do are straight from him, like his suggestions. And even his mom came up during the fourth quarter.
0: Elodie.
2: Yes. Hung out with the Jackals. She blew them kisses on her way out.
0: She came up last night?
2: Yes. During the fourth. And they told me that she's done that on multiple occasions. Yes, during the fourth quarter.
3: Your Lakers.
2: She came up and she
3: your
2: was with the Jackals for pretty much most of the fourth quarter.
3: After your home.
2: Perfectly executed. Reeves on the alley. Ronnie on the oop.
3: ESPN
2: LA. Blowing them kisses on the way out.
1: What a thing.
2: Like, that is absolutely, positively, completely Wimby's brainchild. And they feel like this strong civic duty to live out his vision and to execute his vision. Fun group of people. Rowdy, but I heard not a single expletive from one of them.
0: Let me ask you about the video that you posted of the gentleman removing his shirt.
2: Oh, Big Red.
0: Yeah. We had Big Rich. He's left Big Rich behind. Now he's got Big Red.
2: So old Big Red.
1: Brian now, and I were watching this video live, and we weren't really sure where it was going. And then we said, oh, this is where it's going. Okay.
2: So, oh, by the way, the TIFO. I just learned last night, because I'm not a European football fan.
0: Yeah.
2: I just learned what a TIFO was. It's those big old banners that they unfurl.
0: That's correct.
2: Over the crowd. That's something that was a straight-up Victor Wembanyama suggestion.
1: So just to give people a quick explanation of what those are, when you go to a big soccer game, they draw a big picture of some depiction of the team.
0: I wouldn't say they're drawing it. It's a giant mass-produced, but
1: it's an artist render. It's a picture.
0: And they're huge. They're,
1: right.
0: They cover whole sections.
2: Yes. This one is 60 by 80,
1: yeah.
2: 60 feet
0: that,
2: by 80
0: that,
2: feet.
0: That would call that huge.
1: Yeah, yeah, but it's about whatever the game is of the day. Like if you're playing a rival team or whatever,
0: it's
1: whatever's
0: like
1: going on.
0: It's like a diorama.
1: Yeah.
0: It tells a story.
2: Yes. Yeah, this one was actually, gosh, I wish I had the guy's name right in front of me. This one was actually designed by a San Antonio street artist and muralist.
1: Amazing.
0: Yeah.
1: That's awesome.
0: When I
2: was
0: in Serbia.
2: Funded by Ledger, which is their jersey sponsor, which is a Paris company, you know, just another
0: thing.
2: But yeah, so they unfurl this thing. And this is something that's been going on all year. Big Red, kind of to get the Jackals.
0: So he tears off his shirt every game.
2: Tears off his shirt every game. Now he puts another shirt back on, but he tore off his shirt. He gave a big pep talk. But
0: luckily, they were giving out shirts to everybody. He had a shirt ready to go.
2: that's right. But just another. And by the way, some of their captains, like the chant leader, my guy Peyton, and some of the other guys, Spurbarian, who I stood next to. They've got headsets with microphones on, so they can. They're communicating.
0: This is getting next level.
2: They're communicating directly with the game presentation staff.
0: Oh my God!
2: This is a big inside job. It's a big priority for Victor Wembanyama.
1: So therefore, it's a big priority for the Spurs.
0: Hey, listen,
2: absolutely.
0: I respect it. Don't you think it'll be repeated other places next year?
1: Honestly, I don't think it will because of the level of involvement.
0: Well, I agree that it won't be the same. Don't you think that there will be?
1: I don't know, man. It's for all of this to happen. Like, no BS. It's got to take somebody like Victor making it a priority for the team to spend this much time and energy and money on it. Because this is not a cheap endeavor to do all this stuff. They're also losing money on the seats.
0: Well, that's
1: they're not.
2: No. They are losing money, but here's the deal.
1: I'm saying the tickets are not, they're charging not heavy prices because they wanted to have real, like, authentic fans in those seats.
2: Jackal's membership comes with a $1,000 annual fee that gets you tickets and parking to every home game.
1: That's what I'm saying.
2: These guys are like, it's the best deal in sports, hands down.
1: Those are lower bowl seats. Like, think about what those seats all individually. I mean, those all might have individually been $1,000 last night.
2: I gave you guys
0: friendship bracelets.
2: Bracelets.
1: Mine's in my hotel room.
2: Raylian is the, nice young lady.
1: Really
2: she wears different colored wigs. She's got antennas. She's got like the pink tinted glasses, like the whole getup. Raylan has made literally thousands of friendship bracelets and given those away.
0: And
2: this
0: they're
2: year.
0: Intricate.
1: Yeah,
0: let me just say something.
1: Really
0: let
1: cool.
0: me tell you something about tifos. In Serbia, right when I went over there in December, the one team was facing sanctions because of their tifo. They put a tifo. They were playing.
2: I've
0: against,
2: heard about this.
0: They played against a team from Istanbul, and they. Did a tifo that depicted a battle from the 1300s where a Serbian stabbed the
1: you mentioned this on the podcast.
0: So they're not quite on that level.
2: So,
0: also, my favorite Elodie Wembanyama story. We did an interview with her when we were over there, and she said that she was very important for her to give her children like very healthy food. She said, "I never cooked the same meal for my children twice."
2: Wow.
0: And so we ran that by Victor, and he said. She said, what? he was
1: hard.
0: Like, well, I don't know
1: if
0: about
1: I quite
0: that.
1: Go that far. You should tell everybody what about what you told me about when the game ended, too, with them.
2: Oh, so,
1: that was cool.
2: Yeah, these, like I said, they're rowdy, but they're the most polite, well-mannered, rowdy fan group that I've ever seen in my life. So the game ends. And I'm telling you, after the next game,
1: obviously a heartbreaking ending too.
2: Heartbreaking
1: not like,
2: ending.
1: Not like it was some celebratory mood.
0: Right.
2: Yeah, I mean they were not dispirited, but they were disappointed. Obviously, as the game ends, they've got a huge jumbo black trash bag, and they pass it around. They leave their area spotless. I'm telling you, after the next game. I want you to look up, it's the top of section 114, rows, I think it's 17 to 21, the top four rows, they are absolutely spotless. You'll see trash everywhere, but those four rows of that
0: That's
2: one section.
1: Yeah, Tim pointed out to me last night, and even when they flew the handful of Jackals up for game seven, they were posting videos of like going back and forth with Thunder fans outside, but they were like, yeah, this is really cool. You guys were civil. We had a good time. Like, it's a really cool vibe.
2: Yeah, and
0: this is how we do it out here in the middle of the country.
2: Well, and look, it is 100% Wimby's idea. It's obviously inspired by the soccer. And
0: I don't think they clean up after themselves.
2: No, I know. They're a little bit more mild mannered for sure. He is, like I said, he met with the cap. He judged the tryouts on that. George Gervin replica ice throne.
0: Yeah, he was on a throne.
2: And at the Expo Hall right behind the arena, Sunday morning in September, and he's sitting there, he's scribbling notes. He reviewed film before deciding who was in this thing. He FaceTimed the captains to let them know, hey, we got another meeting, on Sunday morning, be there at the Rocket Lock and Tear at the practice facility. Now, not all of his ideas were implemented. I was told that... he was a fan of the Flares. Probably not going to get that done.
0: I don't think that's going to be allowed in the NBA.
2: Yeah, the Spurs have had to kind of put some guardrails in place.
0: Yeah.
2: No Flares allowed in the NBA. But it's not like an ego project for him. Wimby wants to be great. He wants to be the greatest of all time. He wants to win as many championships as possible. And part of that is he wants to create the best possible
1: Home court environment.
2: And so, his feedback.

0: chain
1: Jackal's
0: on.
1: 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It's the biggest piece of jewelry I've ever had. And like the it was like a more than a dinner plate size, like Jackal's logo. And I told them, I said, you know, as they're welcoming me in, I felt obligated to wear it. And I said, hey, if the Spurs win, I will wear it during the pod tonight. That didn't happen.
2: That was the same, does the same hold for game two, or is that was just a one-off?
1: I did not make that guaranteed.
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2: As we look to the game, you know, obviously San Antonio was in position to win this game. What was there, 5 minutes left and they were up

0: 8.
1: Well, there were a little over 2 minutes left, and they're up one. The Knicks were up 8.
2: And look.
0: No, but I mean, they had a lead in the fourth quarter.
1: Yeah,
0: they had a lead.
1: The Knicks were up 8, and then the Spurs came back and took a one-point lead with a little over 2 minutes to go.
0: Oh, it was only a one-point lead.
1: And then Jalen shut the door.
0: Okay, right. Well, anyway, the Victor actually, you know, there's been a lot of people dragging Victor today. He did not play terrible.
2: Offensively, he had a rough one.
0: Well, he had a bad shooting game. He had 26 and 12.
1: He got some free throws, but look. He also had
0: 17 and 10 in the second half.
1: Well, again, he had a great stretch at the late in the fourth quarter when he summoned some energy, and it looked like he might steal
0: the
1: game.
0: He was almost the hero of the game.
1: He almost was, but we were watching the game. We were talking about it from the second the game started. He had no energy. You could see right from the beginning, he looked like he was running in cement. He was struggling getting up and down the court. Now, he was still getting up and down.
2: Yeah.
1: And he still, obviously, his mere presence on the court is a game-changing thing, particularly on the defensive end.
0: He denied numerous drives.
1: Him just standing there is going to impact the game. So it's not like he's never going to have some game where he has no impact on the proceedings, right? But going back to game one of the conference finals, when he was, it's the best game he's ever played because he was at the rim and just dominating with his energy in the paint, trying to slam the ball through the basket every chance he got, right? Basically, ever since then, he's been floating around the perimeter, looking fairly tired and out of energy, and he's still going to get numbers. He's still going to put up points. He's still going to have an impact on the game. But for them to be able to win for the next six, I think he's got to have at least two or three games where he has a different level of energy. Because if he's looking like that, like, and again, we're talking about usually there's 2 days between these games. Because of the World Cup this year, the whole schedule's different. And so it's Wednesday and then Friday.
0: Right.
1: So normally they would have had an extra day because the series would have started today, not yesterday. And it would have been Thursday, Sunday. Well, now it's Wednesday, Friday.
0: Right.
1: So what's his energy going to be like tomorrow? If he starts the game and is doing looking in the same place.
0: And I've been talking about the energy for days here. It's not like he can't stand upright. It's just think about the way he played game one of the Western Finals.
1: Yes.
0: And then think about the way he played yesterday.
1: Well, look, he had his hands on his knees 3 minutes into the game.
0: Right.
1: And he didn't look like that at the start of the West Finals. And they're coming off of two grueling series in a row.
2: Exactly.
1: Like, you know, this is where the Knicks sweeping away opponents and the Spurs having to play a ton of extra games could have a real impact. It's why you had that stat that when one team is swept and the other team has gone seven games, the record in favor of the sweep team is 20-4.
0: Well, I will tell you this. The record when you go down 0-2 when you play at home is devastating.
1: It's not great.
2: And I'm looking for the stat, and I can't find it. What was that stat that was? It was 12 of 13. I think it was teams coming off of game 7. I don't remember what the exact stat was. But the Spurs would be on the wrong end, and the Knicks would be on the right end of.
0: I will say this. It is 13. Pretty remarkable how the Knicks have gotten three teams where they've had just a huge rest advantage on them coming off seven-game series.
1: But the Knicks have taken care of their business.
0: Listen, I'm not saying, I'm not saying they haven't deserved it.
1: But that's, you talked about it. You talked about it after game two against the Cavs, right? You were all over it. The Knicks, if they want to be serious about winning the title, they got to go to Cleveland and win these games and give themselves a chance to be rested and ready to go against what's probably a better team. And they did it.
0: Well, they're serious about it.
1: Well, in this, I thought this was one of the biggest things of the game last night. Jalen Brunson obviously went off in the fourth quarter and had 13 points and no turnovers in the fourth quarter. Won the game down the stretch like we've seen him do it so many times. And I talked to Stats Williams, and I got his matchup numbers against individual defenders. So against Julian Cempeny, Devin Vassell, and Carter Bryant, he was 11 for 17. Against everybody else who guarded him, he was 1 for 14. And you could see when he got those specific matchups, especially against Cempeny and Vassell, who aren't physical guys who he can use his strength to get some space against.
0: They're not James Harden either. Like they.
1: No. I'm not saying they're bad defenders, but Jalen excels at creating space, right?
0: Yeah.
1: And when he was able to get space against those guys, he had a lot of success.
2: He excels at creating space and being able to operate without a lot of space.
1: Yep.
2: He like creating phone booth type of space and being able to operate within it. By the way, let me just tell the stat real quick.
1: Sure.
2: 13th team to defeat the reigning champion in the seven-game series right before the NBA Finals. Among those previous 12, only one of them won the title. That's what the Knicks are trying to overcome. And it does get back to, I think.
0: That's who the Spurs are trying to overcome.
2: The Spurs are trying to overcome. It does get back to a mental and physical
0: Because what that talks is that, you know, there's just this such an emotional thing about beating the defending champ. And it's usually hard.
2: And Wimby admitted the day before game one, Tuesday. Like, hey, I haven't come back down to earth yet.
0: Being said, they had a double-digit lead in the second.
2: Absolutely.
0: So.
1: Well, and this mirrored in a lot of ways game one of the Eastern Conference Finals, where the Knicks looked like a kind of rusty team and weren't in the same rhythm they were before that. And, yeah, that was a 22-point comeback in the fourth quarter. This was a 14-point comeback in the third quarter. But they still found a way to come back and win the game while not playing well and missing a lot of open shots by good shooters. So I think there were, if the Knicks had lost that game, you would have come out of here, a Knicks fan, saying, all right, there's a lot of encouraging things to see from this because there's a lot of room for them to easily play better.
0: Yeah, because they would say they missed every shot for the first half.
1: Right, and instead they able to manage to get a win anyway.
0: I will say this. So the Spurs now have the information that Karl Towns is going to be their primary defender. I assume that that will continue. So that will...
1: On Victor.
2: I interrupted him on the Brunson stats. Let's get to that, and then let's get to that.
1: Well, I went through it. I mean, I was basically done with it.
2: Okay.
1: It's just those three. He had a lot of success against those three guys. He was 0-for-4 against Fox. He was 0-for-3 against Dylan Harper, who's bigger. He was 1-for-3 against Stephon Castle. So the Knicks like to matchup hunt and try to get Jalen in certain spots.
2: Not a lot of matchups to hunt.
1: No, but again, but Ciampini and Vassell are good defenders. They're solid defenders.
0: Also, I think Carter Bryant will be an excellent defender, but he was a little bit in the deep end of the pool there.
2: This is a pretty big stage for, I think he's a 20-year-old rookie. And now, Dylan Harper's a different kind of 20-year-old rookie.
1: Right, and Carter Bryant did pretty well at times guarding Shea, but Shea's also a little bigger. Like, it's hard for a guy his size to try to deal with Jalen.
0: There's not a lot of people who play like Jalen Brunson.
1: No.
0: You know,
2: well, so. And listen, Mitch Johnson's in the play. I guess he's playing like 9, but trust 6 or 7. And by the way, one of the guys he's on the trust list is not the sixth man of the year. Only played eight 8 minutes and change.
0: Actions over words went screaming on that one.
1: Mm-hmm. Well, I mean, look, Keldon Johnson. I've talked about it for the playoffs. Keldon Johnson, when he's making shots like he did, and he's a confidence guy. He can come in and make shots. And the shots he hit in the fourth quarter of Game 7 are a huge part of why they won. But he's a target on defense, and he's an inconsistent shooter. So if those shots aren't going in, and he starts running around and kind of making reckless emotional plays, like that's what happened in the first quarter. He got 2 fouls on kind of dumb plays, and immediately got yanked out of the game. And like if he's overheated from an emotional standpoint, I think there'll be a lot more 8-minute stints.
0: And I know that Wemby is extremely skilled and can get the ball on the perimeter and go to work. And I know that the stat about him shooting the threes and all that stuff, but
2: man, that one took a dent last night.
0: If he's having trouble putting the ball in the court and getting by Towns, then when Towns is on you, look for something else.
2: Well, and here's the thing. Wimby as just an ISO player against a set defense, that's a completely different thing than the ball, boom, boom, boom, boom, boom, boom, boom. He's catching. He can either shoot it or attack a closeout.
0: Or he's catching a lob.
2: Or he's catching a lob, which the Knicks did a great job. Like they're gonna foul him before they let him go.
1: And
2: for
1: I
2: a
1: think
2: lob.
1: That's part. I haven't asked anybody to do the Knicks this, but I think part of the reason you want Karl Towns on him is you limit a lot of those ability to throw lobs. When he's got Josh Hart or one of these smalls on him, it's a lot easier to get a lob.
0: When they run that play, they typically will give 2 options. Victor will go to the basket, and then there'll be a guy on the backside who goes to the corner for the 3, and they basically just pick the open shot. Well, they were defending the lob yesterday. Having said that, there are ways to get Victor the ball
1: for sure.
0: In the paint.
2: Well, you know, Mike Wright mentioned on today's edition of Howdy Partners, the Hit YouTube show, that the Spurs had 15 assists last night. That's their lowest assist total in a game since like 2022. They had a long streak of games.
0: Their lowest field goal percentage of the season.
2: Yeah, then they had a long streak of games with at least 20. You know, Miss Johnson, one of the first things he said in his press conference is basically, we've got to touch paint more often.
1: Said it again today, too.
2: Yeah, and he's not just he's talking about they've got to have their guards get into the teeth of the defense and start the blender. You know, one thing that it has continued in San Antonio is they play the beautiful game. You know, they are a ball movement team. There are several possessions during the Western Conference Finals when all 5 guys touched at least once. Sometimes I think all 5 of them touched at least twice. They are, have that ball hopping team. And last night there was a lot, way too much, I thought, way too much of Wimby isolating at the top of the defense, and you got 2 guys on the elbows, 2 guys on the blocks. Like that's just not going to cut it.
1: It's not going to cut it. And the Aaron Fox also, I had these stats that I wanted to read because I looked it up last night. So De'Aaron Fox really struggled again last night. And obviously, it's a really difficult spot for him, right? Because he's playing with this high ankle sprain. And, you know, that is a brutal injury that you're usually out for a long time before you come back. And he's trying to play through it. But since he came back, including last night, and he had a really good game seven, he's another guy that played really well in game seven. They're not in this game without him playing in game seven. Here are his shooting numbers since he came back. He's 26 for 76 from the field. He's 34.2%. He's 5 for 29 from 3. That is 17.2%. Brutal. And in 195 minutes, he's attempted 9 free throws. Now, he's not a guy that's like Jalen Brunson or Shea, where he's shooting 20 free throws in a game. But he's typically a guy that's going to get 4, 5, 6 a game, right? He's going to get in the paint, going to get to the line some. He clearly doesn't have the burst to do that. He's clearly now, at this point, basically just a jump shooter. And he's never been a great jump shooter to begin with. To me, this all goes back to, one of the critical adjustments, I think, for the Spurs is Dylan Harper just has to play more. He has to play more than 27, 28 minutes. He's got to play 35 or 36 minutes. Like, he should be getting some of these Harrison Barnes minutes. He should be getting some De'Aaron Fox minutes. He should be getting Carter Bryant minutes. Like, they need him to play 36 minutes for them to have a chance, I think.
2: And look, one of the biggest sequences of the game last night's when the Knicks get that offensive rebound, Brunson knocks down the go-ahead.
0: He got the offensive rebound, Brunson.
1: Well, Bridges got credited with it, but Brunson got the ball and got it to Bridges.
2: But Brunson knocks down the corner three to give him the lead with a minute 50 left. The next possession, Fox got in the lane. It's a little 9-foot pull-up. It's a shot that even hampered, I think he hits the vast majority of the time.
1: Yep.
2: He didn't hit it, and then, you know, all off the Knicks go.
0: Thank you for listening and watching the Hoop Collective. We'll talk to you after game two, where Munchumper will be unleashed again.
2: Adios, amigos.

0: on the Friday edition of Unsportsmanlike with Chris Candy, Michelle Smallman, and me, Evan Cohen, Jalen Brunson, and the Knicks took game one of the finals. So how will Wemby and the Spurs respond in game two? It's Unsportsmanlike, 6 a.m. Eastern, right here on ESPN Radio, ESPN 2.
1: It's DeMarco Farr and Travis Rogers for your afternoon drive.
2: Yeah, baby.
3: Yes, thank you, Les Snead.
2: Go. The floor is yours.
3: You,
2: I've been waiting
3: McVay.
2: All day.
4: As families head into summer travel season, there's one thing many people forget to plan for. What happens if someone gets sick when you're away from home? Joining us now is Dr. Peter McCullough with some smart ways to be prepared before summer begins. 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
5: Because there's always stress about getting sick on a trip and then ending up in the urgent care.
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1: The Canes come back to even the Stanley Cup Final with a 4-3 OT win in Game 2. We get set for Game 2 of the NBA Finals in San Antonio. A big injury in the Big Apple. Yankees captain Aaron Judge with a hairline fracture in his rib will be reevaluated in 4 to 6 weeks, while Texas goes back-to-back in the Women's College World Series with a win over Texas Tech in Oklahoma City. Started the show with the Hurricanes outlasting the Golden Knights in overtime, and it was back and forth, crazy third period. Seth Jarvis with the winner.
2: As this is sent in, Ehlers goes diagonal for Aho. They'll go back and forth with it. Aho along the right wing boards. Back up top, it's Gostisbehere. Send it across. Game over!
1: .99 The Fan. What a game. Back and forth. Four goals. Goal disallowed in that third period. Jordan Staal had the go-ahead goal. Carolina thought that that was going to be the game winner in the third. Vegas tied it inside 2 minutes to go. But the Canes captain on the resiliency that his team showed in Game 2, joining SportsCenter with Scott Van Pelt.
3: Jordan Staal, hey, it's Scott Van Pelt here on SportsCenter. Congratulations. Osh and I are just trying to piece together what the hell just happened in the last hour of real time in the building. You lived it, man. Describe for me how the Stankoven goal lights the fuse, and now here you are even up in this series, one apiece.
4: Yeah, honestly, I'm not sure what happened there. That was a pretty wild ride, not going to lie, but, Stanky got us going. I heard Osh talking about jumping off the mark, and I think it was either Blake or Halsey there, and that line is always on top of it all the time, and turning the lost face off to Ozone time, and got us going. The crowd got into it, and man, it was just it was back and forth and up and down, and we found a way to get a win.
3: It was a spectacularly entertaining game. I mean, from the moment that Stankoven scores, then it's tied, and then we have the sequence in front. Is it a goal? It turns into a penalty, and then you're in the front, and it's no secret. Like, the power play hadn't been great. Now you're red hot, two in a row. To get the one that you get, just to be able to score in a situation like that where it's 5-on-4, how important, Jordan, is it to break the seal on that?
4: Yeah, it's huge. Special teams is massive in every series. Obviously, power play has been so hot as of late, but it's always your next one. It's always the next play, next power play, and you know, we stuck with that mentality, and the boys started to feel it too after that one, and the power play kicked in for the OT goal too, and it was huge for us.
3: TJ just describing, if you drop the first two, you feel like you got to win six games. Just mentally, you never want to drop one. You do. But you did in the last series, and you come roaring back with four. It's cliche to say you had to have it, but Jordan, you have to have this victory. Like, what's the mindset of the group coming out for overtime, and now here you are 1-1?
4: Yeah, 1-1 sounds a lot better than 0-2. So
3: I bet it does.
4: It's a big, obviously massive game for us. We knew we needed it, the boys rallied, man. It was back and forth. We just kept going, and I'm just so proud of this group and everything that we've done so far. But man, we got so much work ahead of us, and we could be even better. So it's going to be exciting times.
3: It's been incredible to start it. I'm just closing this with I can't help but smile. I saw some chests and some bellies of some middle-aged people that really probably should have had their shirts on. I just want to know how, when the tarps came off, how the fuse kind of got lit, because there were some middle-aged potbellies that were out tonight in Raleigh, and they seemed to help out. They seemed to push the boys across the line.
4: Yeah, there was. That's the Caniacs for you, man. They're always behind us. They're always ready to rock, and they got us going for sure tonight. I was hoping my brothers kept their shirts on tonight, but it was fun.
3: Right on. Hey, I know you guys want to get to the room and celebrate with the guys. What a start to this series, man. Travel safe out to Vegas, and we'll continue to enjoy watching this. Congrats on the victory tonight.
4: All right, thanks, guys. Appreciate it.
1: Yeah, huge win for Carolina. A victory that you felt like they needed. Falling behind 0-2, heading to Vegas, not where they wanted to be. ESPN's TJ Oshie said this was a must-have for Carolina.
5: It's very difficult. You know going in that you have to win four games. It's going to be extremely hard. If you're down 2-0, that feels like you got to win six games, right? Mm-hmm. And so they absolutely needed this win. I will say I thought Vegas was the better team for most of the first 60 minutes. But Carolina found ways to score goals. And if I'm in that locker room right now and I'm cheering, I'm celebrating the win, I'm going to Logan Stankoven and I'm saying thank you for getting us back in this game, because that was all effort for him on Carolina's first goal.
1: Yeah, a lot to unpack, especially when you get to a potential go-ahead goal for Vegas that was disallowed, goaltender interference called on that one. And it's just, there's a lot to unpack there, and difficult to see with all of the massive humanity going on between all that was in the goal crease in Carolina. John Tortorella, Golden Knights head coach, what do you think changed and added to the momentum?
6: 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What can you tell us about what you think changed and added to their momentum?
7: I have my thoughts. I'm not discussing it here.
1: Classic Torts, and the challenge, a major factor in the game, but they fall in overtime 4-3. 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NBA Finals continue on Friday night, Game 2 in San Antonio. Josh Hart getting a lot of love after Game 1, finished with one of the more unique stat lines in Finals history. Just 3 points. How about 15 rebounds, 6 assists, and 4 steals? Hart, the second player with 15, 5 assists, and 4 steals in a Finals game, joining Larry Bird, head coach Mike Brown, on the impact that Hart had in Game 1.
8: He helped us with our pace. You know, we want to play fast. Everybody knows it. It's hard to score as you go along in the playoffs. And so you try to get the ball up the floor as quickly as possible to attack a defense that's not set. And Josh was phenomenal helping us do that. He guarded a lot of different guys. And, you know, when he did do it, he tried to be physical without fouling. Because their guards are really, really good. They get to where they want to, especially in the paint, and they hurt you. And then, you know, he rebounded the basketball. He was great. He was great on the weak side defensively. He impacted the game in so many different ways for us that, you know, when you look at what he shot from the field, you wouldn't think that he was probably the most impactful guy on the game last night.
1: Now, the point is that Josh Hart attacks the glass with reckless abandon. If you spent any time on social media today, you might have seen some of the memes going around about this is Josh Hart going for a rebound. If there's a loose ball available, it's somebody jumping off a cliff into the ocean or ramming against a wall. That's the effort that Josh Hart plays with. His teammate in college and in the NBA, Jalen Brunson, on Hart's energy for all 48 minutes.
9: He was a leading rebounder in college for, I think, my final 2 years or whatever, something like that, or his final 2 years. That's just who he is. His energy is just relentless. It doesn't stop. That's just, I mean, he eats candy all the time. That's just, that tells you who he is. He's a big kid with an absurd amount of energy.
1: Candy, I guess that's the secret for Hart. His 15 boards the most by a player 6'5 or shorter in a finals game since Elgin Baylor had 20 in Game 1 of the 1970 finals against the Knicks. Hart on how he keeps his energy up with all of the different roles that he has to take on.
10: It takes humility and just a willingness to sacrifice. We're in the NBA finals. You know, there's millions of people watching, and it's easy to get wrapped up in human nature of you know, wanting to get recognition, wanting to score the ball, and wanting to show people what you can do on the biggest stage. And, you know, that's not everyone's calling and not everyone's assignment. And I know for me, that's not really my assignment. So it takes a little bit of, you know, time to find. For me, I found that, you know, with prayer and my faith, but that's kind of what it is, those two things, prayer and humility, because it's easy to get wrapped up in human nature, especially at this level, you know, when you want to show people what you can do. But when you have that willingness to sacrifice, and, you know, I think Jose has it, myself has it, a lot of guys on the team has it, OG at times, Mikel at times, Kat at times. When you have a group of guys that have that willingness to sacrifice and that humility, that breeds, you know, a championship culture.
1: Certainly the key with what Hart was talking about at the end, so many weapons that this Knicks team, you know, win 12 in a row in the postseason by accident, that they can throw at opponents, with Brunson leading the way, and Anobi. Karl Anthony Towns, fantastic defensively in game one, forcing Victor Wembanyama to turn it over four times, limiting him to 2 of 12 from the field, according to ESPN tracking. On the other side for Wemby and the Spurs, coming off one of their worst offensive performances of the last few years. They're 95 points, tied for the second fewest all season, shot just 36%, their lowest since February of last year. Spurs, such a young team and talked about all postseason. Wemby on dealing with another bump in the road.
9: Yes, it's very reassuring. We know we're not here by chance, you know. We've been through some weird situations, whatever. And yes, it's reassuring to know that these guys, the 18 guys we got, are built this way and are resilient.
1: Wemby looking for a much more efficient game too, says most of the changes that he wants to make are mental.
9: Really, I think the reason we lost that game isn't even technical. It's not even technical, tactical. It's we need to approach the game with a better mental state, and we just need to play our game, you know. We just need to be normal. We don't need to do anything incredible.
1: Yeah, Spurs trying to play their game after really struggling offensively. De'Aaron Fox had his share, just 7 points in 38 minutes. What do they need to improve after game one?
11: We were up one with, I think, 3 minutes left, and we weren't able to score at the end of the game, and obviously ended up losing that game by 10. So throughout the course of the game, you know, we were in the game and we gave ourselves chances to win. We went on runs. We got, you know, bigger leads. We just had to figure out a way to sustain it, and that's keeping them off the glass, not giving up second chance points. Last time we had the lead, we were up one, gave up an offensive rebound, JB hits a three, and then we didn't have a lead for the rest of the game. So those are kind of the nuances of, you know, how we have to play if we want to try to win this series.
1: Still early in this series, but a backs against the wall scenario for San Antonio. Don't want to drop the first two at home. PTI's Tony Kornheiser and Michael Wilbon on their confidence that the Spurs can even the series.
12: All right, Wilbon, do you have faith that the Spurs will bounce back in game two?
13: Ooh, faith. No, I don't have faith in much in sports, and I'm not willing to have any yet. The Spurs haven't done anything, so there's nobody left in these playoffs I have faith in. You know, some years you can have faith in a lot of star guys, but no, not yet. They're still developing that. They're coming by that. It takes a while. So, and especially, Tony, if Karl Anthony Towns can play with that same assertiveness that he played with last night, I know it's hard. Karl Anthony Towns, 6'11", maybe. He's going against a guy like 7 inches taller in Wemby, and he's got to take it to him. He did that last night. But Wembanyama's going to be better. He's going to be looking to take Karl Anthony Towns away. Do I think that the San Antonio Spurs will respond differently? Yes, I do. I believe Wembanyama, and he says, no, this stuff that we do, we're going to do that better. Because he's young. He's 22. He has no real authority, except he's just damn great. And he's got a good coaching staff. He's got a secret weapon, Tony. You know it. He's got Greg Popovich whispering in his ear, texting him or talking to him after games and between days, and that matters. So I believe that will work. Faith, not yet.
12: Yeah, I agree with you on faith. Faith being the key word, no, I don't have faith. But I have recent history to look back on. Victor Wembanyama was terrible in Game 5 against Oklahoma City. He's like 5-19 from the floor, maybe even worse than that. He was 0-5 from three. And he owned it, and he said, it's my fault, and I'm going to get better. And there's no reason to believe he would get better, but he did get better. He did. He was much better in game six, and the Spurs won by 27. So he can draw on recent history, and he can say to his teammates, we did this. We did this a week and a half ago. We can do this again. The problem is that the Knicks, right now, that may be the worst game the Knicks play statistically. They may have been a little rusty.
14: Yeah,
12: they were off for 8 days. Jalen Brunson may have been rusty. Jalen Brunson, what did he miss? 19 shots? But he made the shots that mattered the most. And my sense of this is that Jalen Brunson is a guy who can take over a game and maybe even a series because he's just a bull out there. He's very, very tough. I don't think San Antonio can guard him. I know I shouldn't say this, but I do think it comes down to Brunson and Wembanyama. And I expect Wembanyama to win some games. I do like you. I expect him to win game two. But I'm not so sure I expect him to win the series anymore. I'm not sure of that anymore.
14: Same here, Tone. Because you know, you and I have covered enough playoff basketball over a million years to know the playoffs are about adjustment and then adjustments to the adjustments. And that's what's being worked on today, right now. Coaches and their staffs first, filters down to the players. And I don't know if San Antonio's youngsters know enough yet, but they're on the clock, the Spurs, right now. That's it. We're done. Back to you.
1: Yeah, lots of really good insight there with San Antonio trying to even the series with the Knicks in Game 2. Game 2 tip, just after 8:30 Eastern, coverage beginning at 7:30 Eastern right here on ESPN Radio and the ESPN app. The NBA playoffs on ESPN Radio. 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
8: For the first pitch, swung on, that is hit high and deep down the left field line towards the corner. Goodbye! A second deck shot for Ketel. It's a walk-off blast, and the Diamondbacks win the finale by
5: four.
7: It's another San Francisco slam in Milwaukee on KNBR.
9: Here's the 1-0. Swings. It's a high fly ball out to center. Curio on the move going back. He's at the warning track. He leaps, and it is a grand slam! Eric Haas to straightaway center. Another grand slam for the Giants.
7: Pete Crow Armstrong delivering a walk-off winner in Chicago on the Cubs radio network.
10: And the pitch. Swinging a looper, shallow right center field. That's a base hit. Cubs win the ball game. Pete Crow Armstrong delivers. What a finish. What a finish.
5: Number two.
7: Texas going back-to-back in the Women's College World Series on ESPN.
11: Texas does it, and they have the hookup for a second national championship in a row. Tegan Kavan strikes out five of the last six to end the run for Texas Tech and start the dynasty talk in Austin.
7: And in Raleigh, the Hurricanes storm back to take game two of the Stanley Cup Final on 99.9 The Fan.
12: As this is sent in, Ehlers goes diagonal for Aho. They'll go back and forth with it. Aho along the right wing boards. Back up top, it's Gostisbehere. Send it across. Game over!
7: Yeah, a couple of really good finishes across baseball, and then Seth Jarvis with the game winner, a huge one for Carolina. In baseball, Pete Crow Armstrong with that RBI single to walk it off for Chicago. Also hit a solo homer, his ninth of the season in the sixth inning. Chicago had lost three straight and 14 of 17, so they get a big win. Ketel Marte walking it off for the D-backs as well as they take down the Dodgers. The Blue Jays beat the Braves 7-2 to salvage the finale in that series in Atlanta. Royals topping the Twins by a score of 8-6. Pirates over the Astros 5-1. as well. Time for some NFL as we recover from a busy week that started with a pair of big-time June 1st trades. Two-time Defensive Player of the Year Myles Garrett agreeing to a reworked contract with LA today. It includes an increase in total compensation for 2026. Previously, $31.5 million, including per-game roster bonuses, total compensation at least $37 million. Now, his four-year, $160 million contract remaining intact. Third time a player won NFL Defensive Player of the Year and then changed teams the following season, on a list including Deion Sanders going from the Niners to the Cowboys in 1995. Other big news, Christian Watson getting the bag. Packers receiver agreeing to a four-year, $110.5 million extension, including a $31 million signing bonus. Up next, the Canes, even the Stanley Cup Final, get you set for Game 2 in San Antonio. This is SportsCenter All Night on ESPN Radio.
13: Hey, this is Rich Eisen. 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We preview Game 2 of the Knicks and Spurs in the NBA Finals, and then it's What's More Likely time on Friday's edition of the Rich Eisen Show on Disney Plus, the ESPN app, and ESPN Radio.
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9: Coming up on SportsCenter All Night. The Hurricanes look to storm back against the Golden Knights in Game 2 of the Stanley Cup Final.
10: Right to Frederick Anderson. He'll settle it down. Kane's cleared out. Will Carrier into the zone. Drop Jankowski. He scores!
9: What were the biggest takeaways from Game 1 of the NBA Finals?
11: We didn't play a sharp game in a lot of aspects. 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And tip of the cap to them. 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
9: Texas Tech looks to keep their season alive at the Women's College World Series.
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13: Here's the 1-0. Haas swings. It's a high fly ball out to center. Curio on the move going back. He's at the warning track. He leaps, and it is a grand slam!
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14: 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Nick DeLuca here with you. First week of June, always a fun time of year, crowning a few champions over the next couple of weeks, starting to get a feel for some of the best in baseball as well. And before I forget, rent was due a couple days ago. If you haven't paid, be sure to get on that. Have to think John Tortorella is renting in Vegas. Took over the Golden Knights with 8 games to go in the regular season. Now has them in the Cup Final. Vegas entering Thursday night with a chance to take a 2-0 series lead on the Hurricanes in Raleigh. Teams to win Game 1 of the best of 7.
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14: Road team with a multi-goal comeback win in Game 1 of a final, snapping a 55-game losing streak. But in Game 2, they were playing from in front.
16: Marner again pitches it high in the air, hoping for Howden. He was held. Howden gets behind. He gets to the goal. He scores! Vegas takes a 1-0 lead on Brett Howden's 12th of the postseason, equaling his regular season total.
14: That call from Fox Sports 98.9, Howden's 12th of the playoffs to open the scoring on another assist from Mitch Marner. 1-0 Vegas after one. They would open the scoring in the second, Howden netting his 13th of the postseason and take a 2-0 lead into the second intermission. Vegas up 2 goals, 20 minutes away from a 2-0 series lead heading back home. Then things got a little bit interesting. Carolina lifeless through the first, say, 45 minutes of the night, getting a goal to get on the board, then Mark Jankowski igniting Lenovo Center.
10: Right to Frederick Anderson. He'll settle it down. Kane's cleared out. Will Carrier into the zone. Drop Jankowski. He scores! Mark Jankowski has tied it up here, and the Canes have come back from 2-0. Oh, his first of the postseason, and Mark Jankowski has got this building in a frenzy.
14: Yeah, Carolina comeback, what a time for his first goal of the postseason. Then things got a little bit wacky. Golden Knights thinking they had the go-ahead goal, overturned on goalie interference. Some question, a conference at center ice, John Tortorella on the Vegas bench deciding, you know what, I'm going to go ahead and challenge this. Challenge unsuccessful. Power play to the Canes. Jordan Staal took advantage.
10: Jarvis. He'll go across. Handed here for Gostisbehere. Svechnikov with it. Back here. Gostisbehere. He scores! There's the ghost sighting on the power play! And it puts Carolina up 3-2!
0: Canes captain with the marker to put Carolina in front. 4.5 minutes to go. But Vegas was able to get off the mat. Empty net, goalie pulled, last gasp, Mark Stone delivered.
12: Marner closing, works to the slot, he shoots, knocked out, they score! Mark Stone! 3-3 tie with 1:21 to go in regulation. It's a 6-on-5 game-tying goal for the Knights captain, Mark Stone.
0: Yeah, just when you thought that this game wasn't going to take any more twists and turns, Mark Stone finds a way to tie it up at 3. That would send us to overtime, topsy-turvy third period. On the power play in the extra frame, Seth Jarvis with the game winner.
10: As this is sent in, Ehlers goes diagonal for Aho. They'll go back and forth with it, Aho. Along the right wing boards, back up top, it's Gostisbehere. Send it across, yes. Game over! Seth Jarvis wins it in overtime!
0: Yeah, that call from 99.9, the Fan Carolina comes back to win it by a score of 4-3. In game one, Vegas becoming the first road team with a multi-goal comeback to win game one of a final that snapped that 55-game losing streak. In game two, Carolina with the multi-goal comeback to win it. It's the first time we've had two multi-goal comebacks to begin a Stanley Cup final. Seth Jarvis, the hero. He joined ABC's Emily Kaplan postgame.
17: Power play at the end of overtime there. From your perspective,
18: our power play found our groove tonight. It started with Jordo in the third, and then there, I mean, just making the right plays, playing smart and being aggressive, and it worked out.
17: That third period, that sequence, their overturned goal, Jordo scores, they tie it. What was it like to play in all that?
18: It was a lot. We did a great job controlling our emotions. I think we never got too high, never got too low, just kept responding, and that's what I love about this group, is we always bounce back.
17: For you personally, how are you feeling about this series entering this?
18: I'm coming. Yeah, that was great. That was a step in the right direction, and now we got to keep it going into Vegas.
17: This group, like, why don't they get too high? Why don't they get too low?
18: Sorry?
17: This group, why don't you guys get too high? Why don't you get too low?
18: We have the best leaders in the world. It starts with our coach, bleeds down to our captains. They keep us humble, they keep us composed, and we follow their lead.
17: Well, tell me about your coach. You're down 2-0 heading into the third period. He addresses the team. What does he say?
18: It was all positive. We were sticking with our game, knowing it'll come, and Stanky did a great job getting it going, and Jenks with a great shot, and we just carried on from there.
17: Best part of scoring that goal?
18: Winning that game in front of these fans.
17: What describe? What did it sound like?
18: That was the best feeling in the world.
0: I bet Seth Jarvis with the game winner, Carolina finding a way to come back and win it, evening the Stanley Cup final at a game apiece. Canes head coach Rod Brind'Amour felt like they needed this win, says they got a shot of new life.
19: It's very similar to what feels like the last series. Kind of almost playing out. It's uncanny. But you get a new kind of shot of life, you know, is what it feels like. And that's what we definitely needed. And I'm happy for the guys and proud of them because they did. They just kept coming. And that's what we have to do.
0: Yeah, what a win for Carolina to even up the Stanley Cup final at a game apiece. Game 3, 8 Eastern in Vegas on Saturday night on ABC. As for the NBA Finals.
20: And there's one man on the New York Knicks. They call him Captain Clutch. And he's the one guy you want on your side coming down the stretch of a ball game like this.
21: Brunson with it. Harassed by Castle. Spins to the lane. Left hand float. Yes. Captain Clutch getting them started.
22: Wasn't really our night. Wasn't really my night most of the night. We kept finding a way. Kept chipping away.
21: Down floor, Brunson. Hesitation dribble inside the arc and across the free throw line. Now ducks in. Layup is good. And Brunson continues. 8 straight Brunson points.
23: In the biggest moments, you know, he shows up. That's what MVPs are supposed to do.
21: Pete Brunson, 3. Yes! Right in front of the Spurs bench to give the Knicks the lead.
24: I mean, he's great, man. He's all around great player, great teammate. He's so big for

0: mentally. His ability to practice in-game amnesia is otherworldly. That's what set apart guys like Kobe and Michael and Tim Duncan and some of the greatest to ever play this game.
1: Yeah, and came up clutch when it mattered most. Brunson and OG Anunoby took over in the fourth quarter, becoming the first pair of teammates each with 12 points in the fourth of a finals game since at least 1971. Brunson scoring 13 of his 30 in the final 12. Anunoby had 12 of his 17 in the fourth quarter. Brunson on giving credit to the entire team. It's all about how hard they work.
2: We have a lot of guys on this team who actually are gym rats. They get in the gym, they do the work. Even off days aren't off days for them. And everyone finds a way to continue to get better throughout the season. And just knowing when their number is going to be called, they're going to be ready. And so that's a credit to the character of the guys on this team. And no matter what, it's just they're going to be ready to go.
1: Brunson quick to give credit to his teammates, but head coach Mike Brown loved what he saw from his star guard in game one.
3: You have to have a guy that is an MVP candidate to be able to go make the game easier for others while taking advantage of whatever lapses he feels that the defense just made. And he did that time after time after time, especially down the stretch. He hit big shots, and we needed it because we were pretty stagnant. We were missing shots, and San Antonio had something to do with it. But when you have a guy like that that you can just go give the ball to, open the floor up, and say, go get it done for us, that's special, and that's what he showed last night.
1: Tough spot for the Spurs, trying to handle Brunson and everything the Knicks can throw at you down the stretch. Guard De'Aaron Fox on what they need to do better against JB.
4: Yeah, I mean, I think we did a fairly good job throughout the course of the game, but, you know, he definitely got it going towards the end of the game. And there are times where just like, you know, anybody but Jaylen, you know, make somebody else shoot the ball and not necessarily just giving somebody else an open shot, because that's a team that has a good offense and has really good shooters. But you want someone else trying to make a tough shot and try to make it tough on him. You know, sometimes you send two at him, sometimes you just corral him when he comes off of a ball screen. Just try to find ways to get the ball out of his hands without just giving somebody else a warm-up jump shot.
1: Yeah, Brunson, so good. 30 points in game one, has been the catalyst all postseason long. The Knicks have won 12 straight, trying to run that streak to 13. Teams that win game one of the finals go on to win 70% of the time. That goes up to 32-5 all time with a 2-0 lead. Knicks have never led 2-0 in the finals in their previous eight trips. Game two, Friday night. Tip just after 8:30 Eastern. Can hear it right here on ESPN Radio and the ESPN app. Coverage beginning at 7:30 Eastern. Mention handing out some hardware. Texas Tech, Women's College World Series. The Longhorns looking to go back-to-back. Pick it up in the fifth inning, trailing 1-0. Sometimes you need a little help.
5: Two pitch. Martinez grounds it to Tony, deep in the hole, and the throw goes awry. Maloney scores. Diving in safely is Nichols. And Vivi comes through again.
1: Yeah, big sequence. Texas on top in the fifth. Caden Henry adding some insurance in the top of the seventh.
5: Is Caitlin Terry back in the opposite field. Solo home run for the leadoff for Texas. Tenth of the year, makes it 3-1.
1: Texas up to top seven, bottom half. Longhorns make it back-to-back titles.
5: Texas does it. And they have the hookup for a second national championship. Tegan Kavan strikes out five of the last six to end the run for Texas Tech and start the dynasty talk in Austin.
1: Yeah, it's about time for the dynasty talk. Those calls courtesy of ESPN. Tegan Kavan, so good all postseason long. Most outstanding player of the Women's College World Series, caught up with ESPN's Holly Rowe after the game.
6: Well, Tegan, there's this brilliant moment. You're walking in from the bullpen. You come in and strike three out.

0: mental performance, what were you doing in those pitches to really come in and lock it down in this crucial time?
1: I was just telling myself that this is what I dreamed of, and I wanted to have Sivallis back because she threw a hell of a game, and so I just want to have her back. My team's back. I love them so much, and I'm just so happy.
0: You've done something tonight that's never been done in Texas history, a back-to-back championship, but you've done something that's never been done before, back-to-back most outstanding player. How do you wrap your mind around that, Tegan?
1: It's hard, but it's a team thing. It's Coach PR, it's Coach White, it's all of our coaches. It's all these girls right here, and I'm just so happy, and I'm so proud to be a Longhorn.
2: Yeah, a lot of back-to-back going around. Kavon, the most outstanding player for a second straight Women's College World Series. On the other side for Texas Tech, Jerry Glasgow had them where they wanted them, just came up a little short.
3: As far as our team, I thought we just come up short tonight. I thought we had it right where we wanted. You know, we had a play where we could have got that force out. If we could have kept it, I think, 1-0 and got it. We only had 6 outs to go at that point. If we could have just got that out and we couldn't make the play. And then, you know, give Texas credit. They kept attacking. I thought Logan Hallman made 2 phenomenal catches in left field. And that was, you know, the kind of effort you have to have in the World Series. And we just come up short on some other plays.
2: Came up just a little bit short. Texas going back-to-back in the Women's College World Series. First team to do it since 2021 as they celebrate another championship in Austin. Coming up, busy day around baseball. Some injury concern for the Yankees captain and another slam for San Francisco. This is SportsCenter All Night on ESPN Radio and the ESPN app.
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1: 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Busy day in baseball began in the afternoon in the Bronx. The Yankees trying to salvage their finale with the Guardians. Still no Aaron Judge, missing his third straight game with a bone bruise. Tied at one in the seventh, Ryan McMahon delivered.
2: Here's the pitch to McMahon, breaking ball, pulled to the right side, through the hole, base hit. Ryan McMahon with an RBI single here in the seventh inning gives the Yankees a 2-1 lead.
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1: Call from WFAN. Carlos Rodon gave up just one earned on two hits in six innings, striking out seven. Good to get a win. Not so much for the news on Judge. Late Thursday night, the Yankees announcing the three-time AL MVP has a stress fracture in his right rib, will miss significant time. Will undergo imaging in 4 to 6 weeks to determine next steps based on healing. Judge hitting 248 with 17 homers and 38 RBIs this season, had just one homer in his last 18 games since May 10th before being out injured. Yankees do expect that he will return at some point this season. ESPN's Buster Olney on the Judge injury and the impact that his loss has on the Yankees.
4: The Yankees trying to pinpoint exactly what's going on here, trying to rule out some things. I think it's very likely that he's going to wind up going on the injured list, and it might be for an extended period. And look, you know this. When the Yankees don't have Aaron Judge, they are a very different team. Since 2020, when Aaron Judge is in the lineup, the Yankees are 138 games over 500. When Aaron Judge is not in the lineup, they're 8 games under 500. Now, they do have Giancarlo Stanton coming back, and I think that they're better equipped to handle the absence of an Aaron Judge right now, because you have Ben Rice, who's a candidate for MVP in the American League. He's having a terrific season. You have that strong rotation with Garrett Cole, Cam Schlittler, etc. But let's face it, if you lose one of the best hitters in the world, it's going to hurt your lineup. That has been demonstrated over the last 6 years for the Yankees.
1: Yankees 37-25, half a game back of Tampa Bay for the top spot in the AL East, but down their best player for a while. ESPN's Jeff Passan thinks this Yankees team is built to withstand the Judge injury.
5: Typically, when you hear one of the best players in baseball is going to be out for 4 to 6 weeks, that's not good news. But compared to what the Yankees were worried Aaron Judge might have, which is thoracic outlet syndrome, which would have required season-ending surgery, a fractured rib is good news. And the expectations, the Yankees say, is that Aaron Judge will be back this season. But in the meantime, this has been the best offense in the American League. They have 315 runs scored this season, 23 more than the next team. So the belief is that not only is the Yankees offense going to be good enough, but this is a team that's built around pitching anyway, and they're going to be able to weather the loss of Aaron Judge.
1: Passan and Olney both joining SportsCenter. That is a significant loss. See if the Yankees can stay afloat down the stretch. Meanwhile, in Milwaukee, the Giants getting out to a fast start against the Brewers. 1-0 in the blink of an eye. Casey Schmidt with a solo homer on the first pitch of the game. But it was a grand seventh that made the difference.
6: Here's the 1-0. Swings. It's a high fly ball out to center. Curio on the move, going back. He's at the warning track. He leaps.

0: And it is a grand slam! Eric Haas to straightaway center. Another grand slam for the Giants.
1: KNBR on the call. Haas hit the Giants' fifth grand slam in a 17-game span, shortest in team history. The Giants take down the Brewers 12-9 to salvage a split in the series. The Phillies over the Padres 6-4. Philadelphia getting a strong outing from Zach Wheeler. Went 7 innings, 2 earned with 8 strikeouts. Only blemish, a Manny Machado 2-run homer. Adolis Garcia went deep for the Phils. Alec Bohm and Trey Turner knocked in runs as well. Phillies completing their second sweep of the Padres in a week, winning all 6 games this season. Now 24-10 under interim manager Don Mattingly, have gone from 10 games under 500 to in wild card position in 37 days. The Orioles all over the Red Sox 8-2. Kobe Mayo 3-run double, part of a 6-run Baltimore first inning. Up next are half hour headlines and more from the NBA and NHL playoffs. 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
2: 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It's Unsportsmanlike, 6 a.m. Eastern, right here on ESPN Radio, ESPN2, and ESPNU.
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1: The Canes come back to even the Stanley Cup Final with a 4-3 OT win in Game 2. We get set for Game 2 of the NBA Finals in San Antonio. A big injury in the Big Apple. Yankees captain Aaron Judge with a hairline fracture in his rib will be reevaluated in 4 to 6 weeks, while Texas goes back-to-back in the Women's College World Series with a win over Texas Tech in Oklahoma City. Started the show with the Hurricanes outlasting the Golden Knights in overtime, and it was back and forth, crazy third period. Seth Jarvis with the winner.
14: As this is sent in, Ehlers goes diagonal for Aho. They'll go back and forth with it. Aho along the right wing boards. Back up top, it's Gostisbehere. Sent across. Game over!
1: .999 The Fan. What a game. Back and forth. Four goals. Goal disallowed in that third period. Jordan Staal had the go-ahead goal. Carolina thought that that was going to be the game winner in the third. Vegas tied it inside 2 minutes to go. But the Canes captain on the resiliency that his team showed in Game 2, joining SportsCenter with Scott Van Pelt.
15: Jordan Staal, hey, it's Scott Van Pelt here on SportsCenter. Congratulations. Osh and I are just trying to piece together what the hell just happened in the last hour of real time in the building. You lived it, man. Describe for me how the Stankoven goal lights the fuse, and now here you are even up in this series, one apiece.
16: Yeah, honestly, I'm not sure what happened there. That was a pretty wild ride, not going to lie, but, Stanky got us going. I heard Osh talking about jumping off the mark, and I think it was either Blaker or Halsey there, and that line is always on top of it all the time, and turning the lost face off to ozone time, and got us going. The crowd got into it, and it was just it was back and forth and up and down, and we found a way to get a win.
15: It was a spectacularly entertaining game. I mean, from the moment that Stankoven scores, then it's tied, and then we have the sequence in front. Is it a goal? It turns into a penalty, and then you're in the front, and it's no secret. Like, the power play hadn't been great. Now you're red hot, two in a row. To get the one that you get, just to be able to score in a situation like that where it's 5-on-4, how important, Jordan, is it to break the seal on that?
16: Yeah, it's huge. Special teams is massive in every series. Obviously, power play has been so hot as of late, but it's always your next one. It's always the next play, next power play, and you know, we stuck with that mentality, and the boys started to feel it too after that one, and the power play kicked in for the OT goal too, and it was huge for us.
15: TJ just describing, if you drop the first two, you feel like you got to win six games. Just mentally, you never want to drop one. You do, but you did in the last series, and you come roaring back with four. It's cliche to say you had to have it, but Jordan, you have to have this victory. Like, what's the mindset of the group coming out for overtime, and now here you are 1-1?
16: Yeah, 1-1 sounds a lot better than 0-2. So it's a big, obviously massive game for us. We knew we needed it, the boys rallied, man. It was back and forth. We just kept going, and I'm just so proud of this group and everything that we've done so far. But man, we got so much work ahead of us, and we can be even better. So it's going to be exciting times.
15: It's been incredible to start it. I'm just closing this with a, I can't help but smile. I saw some chests and some bellies of some middle-aged people that really probably should have had their shirts on. I just want to know how, when the tarps came off, how the fuse kind of got lit, because there were some middle-aged pot bellies that were out tonight in Raleigh, and they seemed to help out. They seemed to push the boys across the line.
16: Yeah, there was. That's the Caniacs for you, man. They're always behind us. They're always ready to rock, and they got us going for sure tonight. I was hoping my brothers kept their shirts on tonight, and but it was fun.
15: Right on. Hey, I know you guys want to get to the room and celebrate with the guys. What a start to this series, man. Travel safe out to Vegas, and we'll continue to enjoy watching this. Congrats on the victory tonight.
16: All right, thanks, guys. Appreciate it.
1: Yeah, huge win for Carolina. A victory that you felt like they needed, falling behind 0-2, heading to Vegas, not where they wanted to be. ESPN's TJ Oshie said this was a must-have for Carolina.
17: It's very difficult. You know going in that you have to win four games. It's going to be extremely hard. If you're down 2-0, that feels like you got to win six games, right? Mm-hmm. And so they absolutely needed this win. I will say I thought Vegas was the better team for most of the first 60 minutes. But Carolina found ways to score goals. And if I'm in that locker room right now and I'm cheering, I'm celebrating the win, I'm going to Logan Stankoven and I'm saying thank you for getting us back in this game, because that was all effort for him on Carolina's first goal.
1: Yeah, a lot to unpack, especially when you get to a potential go-ahead goal for Vegas that was disallowed. Goaltender interference called on that one. And it's just, there's a lot to unpack there and difficult to see with all of the massive humanity going on between all that was in the goal crease in Carolina. John Tortorella, Golden Knights head coach, what do you think changed and added to the momentum?
18: Talked about the first 50 minutes. What can you tell us about what you think changed and added to their momentum?
19: I have my thoughts. I'm not discussing it here.
1: Classic Torts, and the challenge, a major factor in the game, but they fall in overtime 4-3. Carolina evening the Stanley Cup final, game 3 Saturday night, 8 Eastern on ABC back in Las Vegas. Nick Taruca here with you, Sports Center all night here on ESPN Radio, the ESPN app, SiriusXM channel 80. NBA finals continue on Friday night, game 2 in San Antonio. Josh Hart getting a lot of love after game 1, finished with one of the more unique stat lines in finals history. Just 3 points. How about 15 rebounds, 6 assists, and 4 steals? Hart, the second player with 15, 5 assists, and 4 steals in a finals game, joining Larry Bird, head coach Mike Brown, on the impact that Hart had in game 1.
20: He helped us with our pace. You know, we want to play fast. Everybody knows it. It's hard to score as you go along in the playoffs. And so you try to get the ball up the floor as quickly as possible to attack a defense that's not set. And Josh was phenomenal helping us do that. He guarded a lot of different guys. And, you know, when he did do it, he tried to be physical without fouling. Because their guards are really, really good. They get to where they want to, especially in the paint, they hurt you. And then, you know, he rebounded the basketball. He was great. He was great on the weak side defensively. He impacted the game in so many different ways for us that, you know, when you look at what he shot from the field, you wouldn't think that he was probably the most impactful guy on the game last night.
1: Now, the point is that Josh Hart attacks the glass with reckless abandon. If you spent any time on social media today, you might have seen some of the memes going around about this is Josh Hart going for a rebound. If there's a loose ball available, it's somebody jumping off a cliff into the ocean or ramming against a wall. That's the effort that Josh Hart plays with. His teammate in college and in the NBA, Jalen Brunson, on Hart's energy for all 48 minutes.
21: He was a leading rebounder in college for, I think, my final 2 years or whatever, something like that, or his final 2 years. That's just who he is. His energy is just relentless. It doesn't stop. That's just, I mean, he eats candy all the time. That's just, it tells you who he is. He's a big kid with an absurd amount of energy.
1: Candy, I guess that's the secret for Hart. Is 15 boards the most by a player 6'5 or shorter in a finals game since Elgin Baylor had 20 in game one of the 1970 finals against the Knicks. Hart on how he keeps his energy up with all of the different roles that he has to take on.
0: It takes humility and just a willingness to sacrifice. We're in the NBA finals. You know, there's millions of people watching, and it's easy to get wrapped up in human nature of, you know, wanting to get recognition, wanting to score a ball, or wanting to show people what you can do on the biggest stage. And, you know, that's not everyone's calling and not everyone's assignment. And I know for me, that's not really my assignment. So it takes a little bit of, you know, time to find for me. I found that, you know, with prayer and my faith, but that's kind of what it is, those two things, prayer and humility, because it's easy to get wrapped up in human nature, especially at this level, you know, when you want to show people what you can do. But when you have that willingness to sacrifice, and, you know, I think Jose has it, myself has it, a lot of guys on the team has it, OG at times, Mikel at times, Cat at times. When you have a group of guys that have that willingness to sacrifice and that humility, that breeds, you know, a championship culture.
1: Certainly the key with what Hart was talking about at the end, so many weapons that this Knicks team, you know, win 12 in a row in the postseason by accident, that they can throw at opponents, with Brunson leading the way, and Anobi. Karl Anthony Towns, fantastic defensively in game one, forcing Victor Wembanyama to turn it over four times, limiting him to 2 of 12 from the field, according to ESPN tracking. On the other side for Wemby and the Spurs, coming off one of their worst offensive performances of the last few years. They're 95 points, tied for the second fewest all season. Shot just 36%, their lowest since February of last year. Spurs, such a young team, and talked about all postseason. Wemby on dealing with another bump in the road.
21: Yes, it's very reassuring. We know we're not here by chance, you know. We've been through some weird situations, whatever. And yes, it's reassuring to know that these guys, the 18 guys we got, are built this way and are resilient.
1: Wemby looking for a much more efficient game too, says most of the changes that he wants to make are mental.
21: Really, I think the reason we lost that game isn't even technical. It's not even technical, tactical. It's we need to approach the game with a better mental state, and we just need to play our game, you know. We just need to be normal. We don't need to do anything incredible.
1: Yeah, Spurs trying to play their game after really struggling offensively. De'Aaron Fox had his share, just 7 points in 38 minutes. What do they need to improve after game one?
2: We were up one with, I think, 3 minutes left, and we weren't able to score at the end of the game, and obviously ended up losing that game by 10. So throughout the course of the game, you know, we were in the game and we gave ourselves chances to win. We went on runs. We got, you know, bigger leads. We just had to figure out a way to sustain it, and that's keeping them off the glass, not giving up second chance points. Last time we had the lead, we were up one, gave up an offensive rebound, JB hits a three, and then we didn't have a lead for the rest of the game. So those are kind of the nuances of, you know, how we have to play if we want to try to win this series.
1: Still early in this series, but a backs against the wall scenario for San Antonio. Don't want to drop the first two at home. PTI's Tony Kornheiser and Michael Wilbon on their confidence that the Spurs can even the series.
22: All right, Wilbon, do you have faith that the Spurs will bounce back in game two?
23: Ooh, faith. No, I don't have faith in much in sports, and I'm not willing to have any yet. The Spurs haven't done anything, so there's nobody left in these playoffs I have faith in. You know, some years you can have faith in a lot of star guys, but no, not yet. They're still developing that. They're coming by that. It takes a while. So, especially, Tony, if Karl Anthony Towns can play with that same assertiveness that he played with last night, I know it's hard. Karl Anthony Towns, 6'11", maybe. He's going against a guy like 7 inches taller in Wemby, and he's got to take it to him. He did that last night. But Wembanyama's going to be better. He's going to be looking to take Karl Anthony Towns away. Do I think that the San Antonio Spurs will respond differently? Yes, I do. I believe Wembanyama, and he says, no, this stuff that we do, we're going to do that better. because he's young. He's 22. He has no real authority except he's just damn great. And he's got a good coaching staff. He's got a secret weapon, Tony. You know it. He's got Greg Popovich whispering in his ear, texting him or talking to him after games and between days, and that matters. So I believe that will work. Faith, not yet.
22: Yeah, I agree with you on faith. Faith being the key word, no, I don't have faith. But I have recent history to look back on. Victor Wembanyama was terrible in Game 5 against Oklahoma City. He was like 5-19 from the floor, maybe even worse than that. He was 0-5 from 3. And he owned it, and he said, it's my fault, and I'm going to get better. And there's no reason to believe he would get better, but he did get better. He did. He was much better in Game 6, and the Spurs won by 27. So he can draw on recent history, and he can say to his teammates, we did this. We did this a week and a half ago. We can do this again. The problem is that the Knicks, right now, that may be the worst game the Knicks play statistically. They may have been a little rusty.
3: Yeah,
22: they were off for 8 days. Jalen Brunson may have been rusty. Jalen Brunson, what did he miss? 19 shots? But he made the shots that mattered the most. And my sense of this is that Jalen Brunson is a guy who can take over a game and maybe even a series because he's just a bull out there. He's very, very tough. I don't think San Antonio can guard him. I know I shouldn't say this, but I do think it comes down to Brunson and Wembanyama. And I expect Wembanyama to win some games. I do like you. I expect him to win game two. But I'm not so sure I expect him to win the series anymore. I'm not sure of that anymore.
3: Same here, Tone. Because you know, you and I have covered enough playoff basketball over a million years to know the playoffs are about adjustment and then adjustments to the adjustments. And that's what's being worked on today, right now. Coaches and their staffs first, filters down to the players. And I don't know if San Antonio's youngsters know enough yet, but they're on the clock, the Spurs, right now. That's it. We're done. Back to you.
1: Yeah, lots of really good insight there with San Antonio trying to even the series with the Knicks in Game 2. Game 2 tip, just after 8:30 Eastern, coverage beginning at 7:30 Eastern right here on ESPN Radio and the ESPN app. The NBA playoffs on ESPN Radio. 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
2: The first pitch swung on, that is hit high and deep down the left field line towards the corner. Goodbye! A second deck shot for Ketel. It's a walk-off blast, and the Diamondbacks win the finale.
1: It's another San Francisco slam in Milwaukee on KNBR.
3: Here's the 1-0. Swings. It's a high fly ball out to center. Curio on the move, going back. He's at the warning track. He leaps, and it is a grand slam! Eric Haas to straightaway center. Another grand slam for the Giants.
1: Three. Pete Crow Armstrong delivering a walk-off winner in Chicago on the Cubs radio network.
4: And the pitch. Swinging a looper, shallow right center field. That's a base hit. Cubs win the ball game. Pete Crow Armstrong delivers. What a finish. What a finish.
0: Number two.
1: Texas going back-to-back in the Women's College World Series on ESPN.
5: Texas does it, and they have the hookup for a second national championship in a row. Tegan Kavan strikes out five of the last six to end the run for Texas Tech and start the dynasty talk in Austin.
0: Number one.
1: And in Raleigh, the Hurricanes storm back to take game two of the Stanley Cup Final on 99.9 The Fan.
6: As this is sent in, Ehlers goes diagonal for Aho. They'll go back and forth with it. Aho along the right wing boards. Back up top, it's Gostisbehere. Send it across. Game over! Seth Jarvis wins it!
1: Yeah, a couple of really good finishes across baseball, and then Seth Jarvis with the game winner, a huge one for Carolina. In baseball, Pete Crow Armstrong with that RBI single to walk it off for Chicago. Also hit a solo homer, his ninth of the season in the sixth inning. Chicago had lost three straight and 14 of 17, so they get a big win. Ketel Marte walking it off for the D-backs as well as they take down the Dodgers. The Blue Jays beat the Braves 7-2 to salvage the finale in that series in Atlanta. Royals topping the Twins by a score of 8-6. Pirates over the Astros 5-1 as well. Time for some NFL as we recover from a busy week that started with a pair of big-time June 1st trades. Two-time Defensive Player of the Year Myles Garrett agreeing to a reworked contract with LA today. It includes an increase in total compensation for 2026. Previously, $31.5 million, including per-game roster bonuses, total compensation at least $37 million. Now, his four-year, $160 million contract remaining intact. Third time a player won NFL Defensive Player of the Year and then changed teams the following season, on a list including Deion Sanders going from the Niners to the Cowboys in 1995. Other big news, Christian Watson getting the bag. Packers receiver agreeing to a four-year, $110.5 million extension, including a $31 million signing bonus. That's a wrap on SportsCenter All Night. Nick DeLuca saying thanks for hanging with us. Up next, Unsportsmanlike here on ESPN Radio.
7: Hey, this is Rich Eisen. 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
1: We're talking to Myles Garrett. What would a Super Bowl championship mean to you?
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0: This is sent in. Ehlers goes diagonal for Aho. They'll go back and forth with it. Aho along the right wing boards. Back up top, it's Gostisbehere. Send it, crush it. Game over!
1: 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Good morning, everybody. We got a lot to get to right off the bat with the Carolina Hurricanes doing what they did to even it up. The Texas women winning back-to-back in terms of the Women's College World Series in softball. And Aaron Judge injury plus game 2 of the NBA Finals tonight here on ESPN Radio presented by Gusto between the Knicks and the Spurs. Good morning, everybody. How are we doing today?
2: Doing pretty good. Fired up about this matchup tonight that we got in San Antonio. Game 2, must-win situation for Wemby and the crew. How are they going to respond? How are the Knicks going to match that energy? I'm excited to see it. Are the sisters going to sit in the suite? Are they going to be back in the regular seats? Like, what do we got going on? I'm fascinated to see the entire scene and to see the energy that the Spurs come out with tonight.
3: Yeah, you better hope those sisters are as close to the wood as possible, right?
2: Yeah.
3: They need to be as close to the action as possible if you're San Antonio. But you need to pull out all the stops. You need to play with desperation tonight.
2: No doubt.
1: All right, we will get to that for sure. But I mentioned the controversy, right? So Carolina evens this up, 4-3 victory. Mm-hmm. Vegas was up 2-0. So it's the second comeback win in the Stanley Cup Finals in as many games. And there were 4 goals scored in the third period alone, but a fifth was called back because there was a controversial moment with the game tied at 2 apiece. There was a scrum in front of the net, then a goal was scored for Vegas, but the goalie was for Carolina was pushed into the net, so they're saying the refs on the ice said, no, this is not a goal. John Tortorella, the coach of the Vegas Golden Knights, goes to the review. Just as a reminder, if you lose the review, you end up in a penalty for the other team having a power play, a 2-minute power play. So it goes into the review. Vegas does not get the call they want. Carolina gets the stop, in essence, upheld, even though it was a goal. It was basically 2-2 still in that spot. And then Carolina gets the power play. Jordan Staal goes back and he scores a goal for Carolina. So it's 2-2. Vegas thinks it's 3-2 Vegas. Then Carolina is like, no. Everything was ruled correctly. We get the power play. Staal scores the goal. John Tortorella, not exactly thrilled, as he discussed postgame, Golden Knights head coach, that a goal was eventually disallowed that could have been a swing goal in that third period of the Hurricanes' win last night.
4: I saw a loose puck in front of Freddie. Our player stabbed it, didn't move the goalie, and it goes through him into the other side. I challenge it 10 out of 10 times.
1: He challenged it 10 out of 10 times, but he lost the challenge. And, I mean, the goalie was moved. I mean, that seems pretty clear that he was on the ice and moved into the net. And so, obviously, you know, you're up 2-0, you blow a lead. You have opportunities at the end of regulation and in overtime. Tons of goals scored in that third period. Same thing with Carolina in game 1. Don't blow the lead. Same thing with Vegas in game 2. Don't blow the lead. Simple as that. Vegas was 31-0-3, I want to say, in games that they had a lead going into the third period this year. So you had your first loss that way.
3: Wow.
1: Yeah, I'm a hockey guy. I don't know if you guys realize that.
2: Yeah,
1: I'm a hockey guy. I'm just saying, this is a fascinating rule that you could actually lose a guy on the ice if you lose a challenge. That's almost greater than losing the timeout.
2: Makes you think twice about doing the challenge.
1: Exactly right.
3: You better be ready.
1: Exactly right. So you had that last night. Then you had the Texas women going back-to-back in the women's college softball where Texas Tech, you know, they're Texas Tech. So what do? They spend a lot of money and they invest in their players, and which is awesome. But unfortunately for Texas Tech, unfortunately for Texas, Texas wins back-to-back. They make the College World Series. They win back-to-back here. Awesome performance by them. Still waiting for Texas to answer the call in the Texas Tech football game. Oh, by the way, they haven't done that. And as all this, so we got the Carolina-Vegas controversy. We've got Texas winning over Texas Tech. Then we've got late last night, all of our baseball insiders, Jeff Passan, Buster Olney, et cetera, reporting on the Yankees that Aaron Judge, who's got 17 homers, was diagnosed with a stress fracture of the rib on the right side. And CeCe, you're going to have to, I know you're not a doctor, but you played 11 years of professional sports, have to explain this. He's going to be re-imaged in 4 to 6 weeks. That doesn't mean he's back in 4 to 6 weeks, right?
2: No, exactly. I mean, right. Because if it doesn't heal the way they wanted it to, you could be talking about an even more extended absence from the lineup. So, yeah, this is going to get tricky. I don't know how this is going to go. In baseball, a hitter, when you're putting that much torque on your core, you kind of need to be whole when it comes to, you know, your rib cage and making sure you don't have any stress fractures. So the fact that the injury is where it's at is going to be tough for Aaron Judge. He's literally going to have to do nothing in terms of what his rehab, what his recovery is going to look like. So they're going to have to be patient with it. They're going to have to slow roll this thing. And, you know, that's a pretty big hole to have in your lineup for the next month and a half.
3: So when he's re-imaged in 4 to 6 weeks, the Yankees, I think, based on everything I was consuming last night and this morning, that they thought it was going to be much worse. They are anticipating that he's going to miss significant time. He's done x-rays. He's done an MRI, CAT scan. He met with a specialty doctor who in Dallas who specializes in thoracic outlet syndrome. And I've covered baseball players, namely Chris Carpenter, who dealt with thoracic outlet syndrome. And it's the severity level is high. There's nerve damage involved. I mean, Chris Carpenter was numb on one side of his body. This is something that the Yankees and Aaron Judge do not want to mess around with if that is at all what he's dealing with.
1: And that's not what he's dealing with. But that is exactly what they were afraid of, right? So the whole storyline around that is what Smalls just said. If that was the diagnosis, which was their fear for the three-time MVP, then they were going to have a major problem that he probably would not play for the rest of the season. And who knows after
3: that. It's very debilitating.
1: Right? No doubt. And so they got
2: very rarely are guys the same on the other side of that surgery.
3: Right. There's a lot of residue from that.
2: Yeah.
1: So they got the better news of the bad news, and that it'll be re-imaged in 4 to 6 weeks. The diagnosis was not what you just said, but it was feared it would be exactly what you just said. That was the news last night with the Yankees. All right, you guys said you're pumped up for Game 2 of the NBA Finals. Of course we are. We're going to hear it here. Mark Kastischer, PJ Carlesimo, Doris Burke, George Sedano on ESPN Radio, presented by Gusto. PJ will join us later in the show. Before we get all to the sound and everything with Wemby and Steph Castle and what they had to say, let's go there. The excitement was what? The excitement is what? When you say, I'm excited for Game 2, that's a given. What specifically has you most excited now for Game 2?
3: Because if somehow the Knicks win Game 2, and there's a great chance that they could do that, imagine you're the Spurs and you're at an 0-2 deficit coming back to New York City, to Madison Square Garden. That would mean the Knicks have won 13 in a row, are as hot as could possibly be, and you're coming back to the Mecca and a city and a fan base that's absolutely ready to explode. You want to talk about home court advantage? We live here. We're walking around the city. The energy is palpable here. It's an intimidating place to come. I know that Wemby and this young group is malleable, and they might not view it the same, but I think that they're going to have a whole lot on their plate, not only from a deficit standpoint, but what they'll be facing in New York if they don't win tonight.
2: Yeah, here's the thing. The Spurs usually find a way to bounce back after a disappointing loss in these playoffs, right? I mean, Oklahoma City aside, that's a little bit of a different animal when you talk about the reigning defending champs winning games 2 and game 3 of the Western Conference Final. When the Spurs lose in a playoff game, they usually bounce back in a major way with a win the following game, and it's usually by double digits. So I'm curious to see whether or not the Knicks are going to be able to match the energy of the Spurs. They took game 1, mission accomplished in terms of getting a split in the first 2 games, but can they get greedy? Can they take a chokehold of this series and really put a young team in the Spurs up against it coming back to Madison Square Garden for game 3? That's what I'm interested to see. I know the version of Wemby that I'm going to get. I know what the San Antonio Spurs will be because I've seen it throughout these playoffs over the last couple of months. The question is, can the Knicks match the energy? Mm-hmm. When Mitch Johnson, the head coach of the Spurs, makes the adjustments, will Mike Brown be able to make the adjustments in real time in game two? Or is that something that's going to happen in the days leading up to game three? That's the part that I'm curious to see. The game within the game, I think that's what makes the finals so special.

0: And that's why tonight
1: 15
0: is,
1: in a row?
0: No doubt.
1: Including sweeping the NBA they would have swept
0: three straight
1: the rounds. Last three series. And we can have that conversation if they win here tonight in San Antonio.
0: Yeah, that's what takes you there, no doubt. And if you think about their losses, by the way, by a combined 2 points.
2: Oh.
0: No, seriously, their two losses are each by a point to the Hawks. So if they, this we are getting way ahead of ourselves, but that's part of our job. Like, if they figure out a way of sweeping this, which they're not going to, I'll tell you that right now.
2: They're not sweeping.
1: We don't think they will.
0: Okay.
1: But if they win tonight, don't we go to that place?
0: That's why I'm bringing it up.
2: 100%.
0: That's why I'm bringing it up. And then you would then have 15 straight, 16 overall, 16-2 record, two losses by 1 point each.
2: And mind you, the defending champ and the reigning two-time MVP went 7 games with the Spurs. And the Knicks would have swept, hypothetically in this scenario, the Knicks would have swept them.
1: Mm. Hand raise. What happened to bobblehead Brunson with the broom?
2: Uh-oh. Oh, there he is.
1: Who's messing around with Brunson?
0: Vibe check. I'm not trying to blame Vibe Check. I'm just saying Vibe Check is a show. Disney. If there's one other show that uses the studio, what is it?
2: No, there's multiple shows that use this studio.
0: Well, I'm unaware of any other one.
3: But yes, Evan, you're right. It was Vibe Check because they were in there yesterday.
2: Wow, what a snitch, Nuno.
1: I mean, that's concerning, Nuno, to say the least.
2: Let's get him back on the set. With the room and the dollar.
3: They just, someone didn't put on Mike, our great...
0: You're blaming Mike for this?
3: No, Mike always... When he comes in the studio, he makes sure the studio is prepared. I'm assuming he was just running around today and didn't get an opportunity to set it up. That's all.
2: Mike's a Knicks fan, right?
3: Yes. Yeah.
2: We need to make sure that bobblehead is on.
0: How is that not blaming Mike, what he just said?
4: It was.
0: Okay, just making sure. I don't know who else are you talking about there? I mean, while we're dealing with this, is there any chance the great team at Vibe Check could just put our stuff back when we're done?
2: What do you mean? What was missing?
0: Everything,
1: Brunson,
0: every day.
1: My chair.
0: My computer.
1: My charger for my phone.
0: Mine wasn't plugged in.
1: Everything is everywhere, man. Like, I just leave it like you found it. 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
2: All I'll say, I was unaware of this. It will be rectified moving forward.
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2: And
0: you
2: I
0: can
2: apologize,
0: see our stuff rearranged.
2: I hate when that happens, so I apologize.
0: Go watch the show so you can see our stuff rearranged. Coming up, what did Wemby have to say about his worry for game number 2? We'll get to that after Small says this from the Wellness Company.
2: That's right, Ev. If you're heading into summer without a medical emergency kit, you're taking a risk most people don't think about until it's too late. 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They can turn into sinus infections that last for weeks. 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
9: It's now 12 consecutive wins for the Knicks as they take game one of the NBA Finals.
10: We didn't get the outcome we wanted. There'll be a lot of feedback that will lead to game two.
11: I'm going to figure it out. I was bad tonight. It's not more complicated than that.
12: NBA playoffs are on ESPN Radio. 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And that comes your way game two tonight here on ESPN Radio between San Antonio and the Knicks. Game in Texas. And Victor Wembanyama. Numerically, if you didn't see the game, you would look at it and say, wow, 20-plus points, 10-plus rebounds, whatever it was. Oh, well, he must have been great. Yeah, not exactly.
10: Yeah, not as good as the 26-12 would suggest.
12: Yeah, and you watch the game and you realize, why are you all the way out there? Why are you not inside on offense and defense, etc.? And Victor Wembanyama yesterday discussed the discussed the idea that there's nothing to really worry about for San Antonio.
11: It's not like, it's almost not like I have anything to figure out. It's almost like I have to play normal, not even good. I'm just doing the right things is enough. It's when I play bad, it's when we shoot ourselves in the foot. It's this is why I'm not worried. It's we're going to be so much better. I'm going to be so much better.
12: I believe him. Simple as that. I believe him.
13: But is it disrespectful to say that I need to play normal, not even good, after you just gave up a lead and lost to the Knicks, who've been playing the best basketball of any team in the postseason?
10: It sounds hella dismissive of what the Knicks did.
13: Right.
10: Right? Usually when you're giving comments, you give credit to the opponent, and then you go into the adjustments that you need to make. But playing normal for the San Antonio Spurs when it comes to Wemby's game means playing well. So to say you don't have to play good, you just have to play normal. I think it's so much more than that because of what you're up against with the New York Knicks. This is one of the best teams that we've seen the last several years. And I'm not talking about the collection of talent as much as I'm talking about the connectivity between all of the players.
13: Right.
10: Right? Like, this team is deep. They trust one another. They're all willing to sacrifice, accept whatever role it takes against any given opponent in order to have success. You have to be extraordinary in trying to beat this team. And sometimes being extraordinary means doing the fundamental things, executing your system at the highest possible level you can. So for Wemby to say, I don't need to have to play good, it feels awfully dismissive of the greatness of this Knicks team, the greatness of Jalen Brunson.
12: So he followed it up yesterday, he being Victor Wembanyama, in a presser, the in-between pressers, and said, we don't need to do anything incredible on Friday night.
11: The reason we lost that game isn't even technical. It's not even technical, tactical. It's we need to approach the game with a better mental state, and we just need to play our game. We just need to be normal. We don't need to do anything incredible. Normal means trusting each other, trusting the basketball guys, trusting the game plan, executing, and not relying on talent so much to make shots or to save the day. You know, I mean, we've been playing a certain way all season, and we've been successful this way. And there's no reason to change the day the finals start.
12: I think he's got a good point. I got to be honest. Like, normal is just standing in the basket. Talent would be, I'm 7'5", I could shoot a three. I'm 7'5", I could guard the perimeter. That's like a unique, unicorn-like talent, right? He's one of one that could do that. We've never seen anybody like him do what he can do. Not interested in that, personally, if I'm a Spurs fan today. Just, like, stand within 3 feet of the basket. Get a three-second call. I want you to get a 3 seconds call. No, I'm serious. I want you to camp out in that paint for so long, because it is so obvious that that is the normal, not relying on talent. 7'5 guy, close to 10-foot rim. That's it. I agree with him.
13: Sure. And if you're a Spurs fan, you like to hear that from Wemby, because he's essentially saying, we beat us, the Knicks didn't beat us. And you want him to be steady and mentally sound before you head into game two. But I also think, from a neutral observation standpoint, that is taking away a lot of the credit that Carl Anthony Towns specifically deserves for the way that he disrupted Wemby and the way that he was able to be a game changer against him and affect the outcome of game two. And I know it's probably not Wemby's role to come out and big up Carl Anthony Towns or Mitchell Robinson or whomever. He wants to exert power and control in this scenario. But I think while he has a point about them just needing to play their game and not change a lot in order, because they were leading in this one. They had a commanding lead in this game.
12: 14 in the third.
13: So he is right in that they don't need to make wholesale changes. But I also think saying that does take away from what the Knicks were able to accomplish, not only from a physical standpoint, but from a tactical standpoint as well.
12: Cat wasn't good. He was great.
13: Right.
12: Cat was just phenomenal. I personally take that as separate from what Wemby said, because I look at that and say, if he's his normal self, which is playing closer to the basket, I know he's not looking to have a Shaq-like power game. That's not who he is. He wants to face up, wants to play in the elbow. I understand all of that. Separate from Cat, who was unreal in that game, Wemby needs to get back to the basics. Big guy near the basket. Don't overthink it. That doesn't mean you're going to win, but that's where you start, to me, the game plan with all of this. It's just get the big guy closer to the basket on offense and defense. But there is a follow-up to the follow-up now.
10: Okay.
12: Because Steph Castle, who CeCe and I are debating, does he look more like a running back or a linebacker? The answer is get out of his way, because he's a monster. And we mean that complimentary. He also yesterday expressed, Spurs guard, he ain't that worried about everything.
14: I think Vic said it best. I don't think we have anything to be too worried about. I mean, obviously, we feel like we're the better team, and we didn't play well. We still had a chance to win. So, if we take one thing from that, just going back to being ourselves and, focusing on the right thing.
12: They're focusing on the one team, not the other team. They're just focusing on the Spurs. Is that the right mentality? Is it disrespectful to the other team? How do you go about looking at this?
10: Listen, man, I think that there are things that they need to improve.

0: on tactically. So I disagree with what Wemby said, his assessment on game one. There are absolutely improvements that could be made. First of all, the Spurs taking 43 three-point attempts and only having 42 points in the paint is a problem. There's no world that exists where you should have more three-point attempts than you have paint points. You have the most unstoppable force in basketball.
1: That you chose to stop, honestly.
0: What did I always say about Victor Wembanyama? The only person that can stop Wemby is Wemby.
2: Mm-hmm.
0: And he stopped himself.
1: I agree.
0: With an assist from Mitch Johnson. It's unacceptable what they did in game one. And credit to Mitch Johnson in having enough awareness to say that they need to attack the paint more. I don't think that's just Wemby. I think it's everybody on that roster. They've got to find a way to be more aggressive in getting the guards downhill in the paint. Steph Castle, Dylan Harper, get downhill, get into the paint. You know what that means? On the pick and roll, don't slip the pick. Set the screen. Set the screen. Hard. Wemby said hard fouls when he was in the Western Conference Finals. Well, damn it, hard screens.
1: Yep.
0: If you get a foul, if you give somebody a shoulder, so be it.
1: Yep.
0: Get downhill. Force Jalen Brunson to defend a guard with a full head of steam going downhill. You want to take more out of Jalen Brunson so he can't close the show like he did in game one?
2: Mm-hmm.
0: Make him play more defense. Be more physical with him on that end of the court. And so, yeah, I do think from a personnel standpoint, the De'Aaron Fox of it all is interesting. I would suspect that that adjustment will be made. That's the low-hanging fruit. Tactically, there are things that the Spurs need to be doing in order to lean into the advantages that they have over the Knicks.
1: Tactically, Michelle Smallman's going to break it down for both teams coming up with her power rankings. That is after this from Sherwin-Williams.
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5: You know, I'm not one to get involved in the metaverse a lot, but, you know, some people have definitely shared some of some of what's being said out there on these technological platforms. 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
17: 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Are we ready? Evan Cohen, the Ocho, and Chris Canty, our reigning Super Bowl champ. Are we ready?
18: Yes.
17: Let's go.
14: Number 5.
17: The Knicks continuing to cut back on turnovers. This was a huge key for the Knicks' victory in game 1, and there was a disparity between halves. The Knicks had 7 turnovers in the first half, but then they locked it up, had just 1 in the second. If they can replicate this and control the pace of the game and subsequently the Spurs' offense like they were able to do specifically in the second half of game 1, watch out.
18: Yeah, I think the turnovers are a huge thing because you don't have a stoppage in play. Right? Ev talked about trying to find moments to Wes Wemby, sometimes even having him on the court. But what doesn't allow him to rest, even if he's in the game, is the Knicks not turning the basketball over. So I think the Knicks continuing to protect the ball, not have live ball turnovers, getting up and down the court, that leads to more pace, more tempo, and that is advantage Knicks when it comes to tiring out Victor Wembanyama and taking a little bit of gas out of him going down the stretch.
19: Well, then the opposite would be true for the other team. How did the Spurs force the turnovers then? Right? So that's now their job, is forcing the ball out of Brunson's hands, making someone else dribble the basketball. Steph Castle and Dylan Harper just

0: pounding Jalen Brunson all over him and having smarter matchups in that regard. So if the keys for the game would be Knicks continue with no turnovers, the opposite would then be true for the opposite team, which is Spurs need to force the turnovers. Not specific to this game, because it's to any game, obviously, but specifically to those players with Steph Castle and Dylan Harper are so good that they should attack Jalen Brunson.
1: That's a great point. I want to get into that a little bit after Michelle's power.
2: Pin in that. Next one.
3: Number four.
2: Jalen Brunson being more efficient for the entirety of the game. We know that he came up super clutch in the fourth and helped propel the Knicks to a victory. 30 points on 31 shots, though. He had a rough start to the game. We know he was banged up as well. But if Jalen Brunson can be more productive for the entirety of the game, the Knicks are going to be in a great spot.
0: Disagree.
2: Go ahead.
0: I don't think it matters. I think what matters is what Tim Legler said. Just keep shooting. Because the basketball amnesia that Jalen Brunson has, as long as he keeps shooting, the Spurs are going to have to keep focusing their defense on him. If they keep focusing on their defense on him, it's going to likely mean more than one player on him. If more than one player is on him and you have a good offensive rebounding team like the Knicks do with Karl-Anthony Towns or Mitchell Robinson or Josh Hart, you will have second and third opportunities in a way that other teams don't. In general, you are right. Efficiency matters. I don't know that it matters with this specific player because of how good he is and how many times he shoots is actually a good thing for the Knicks, not a bad thing, even if he misses.
2: So because he's a rare goldfish and it doesn't affect him in the same way, it doesn't matter.
0: I think so. I really think so.
1: Yeah, I disagree too.
0: I mean, it worked in game one.
1: Yeah, I worked in game one, but that's because Wemby wasn't as impactful on the defensive end as we're accustomed to him being. And there's more to it. I don't wanna jump the rabbit, but I don't necessarily agree with that. I mean, if you looked at the breakdown in terms of guarding Jalen Brunson, like outside of the matchups that he had with Vassell, Champagne, and Carter Bryant, Jalen Brunson was 1 of 14 from the field.
0: That would tell you don't guard those three guys on him.
1: Well, I think it's those three guys, but also what Victor Wembanyama and the others are doing when those three guys are guarding Jalen Brunson. Mm-hmm. So I do think there's a there in terms of what Mitch Johnson needs to do to make an adjustment.
2: Next one, guys.
3: Number three.
2: CC, you mentioned Wemby. Let's go there. One of the Spurs' keys going into game one, one of their initiatives, their goals, was to get Victor Wembanyama established early. That didn't pay dividends. He had only 5 points on 5 attempts in the first quarter, ended the first half with only 8 shot attempts. 6 for 21 for his worst shooting performance of the playoffs. The Spurs need to get Wemby active and effective early.
0: So I would just add on to that, because I agree with you, obviously. Easier shots, right? Like, let's go back to Shaq. When people would say, what would the knock be on Shaq outside of free throws? Well, all he can do is dunk. What else would you want him to do if all he could do is dunk? That's a positive play. Wemby, dunk every time. Every single time he has the ball, go for a dunk. That's it. Easier shot. Getting him active early is getting him near the rim on offense and defense.
1: There's no reason early on why Wemby should catch the ball above the three-point line. I mean, above the free throw line.
0: Agreed.
1: And there's no point where he should be a step away from the paint. More than a step away. Like, to me...
0: Well, say the first thing again. People need to hear this.
1: There's no reason why Wemby should catch the ball above the free throw line. And there's no reason why he should be more than one step away from the paint.
0: That's right.
1: Because this guy, if he's a step away from the paint, he can take one step and he can dunk the basketball.
2: Yeah.
1: That's how special he is. So, like, when he's getting his catches early on in their half-court sets, that's what it needs to be. Free throw line or below, and only, there's no reason why he should be more than one step away from the paint. If they can do that, then Wemby will not only get going early, but the others will have open shots early, too.
0: 1,000% correct.
2: Vegas East.
3: Number two,
2: Mitch Johnson's decisions. Let's not forget what happened in game one. The Spurs led by double digits in the second half. They played well enough to lead by double digits in the second half and to take a 1-point lead with just over 2 minutes to go. Wemby said that the team needs to, and him specifically, needs to play normal and not even good. I don't want Mitch Johnson to panic. I don't want him to make big wholesale changes. The Spurs had a good formula, but he needs to make some better in-game tactical moves. But do not panic and make big changes because you lost game one.
0: Question back to you. Do you consider Dylan Harper playing significantly more minutes than De'Aaron Fox, especially late, a big change?
2: Based on what happened in game one, you can make that argument, but I would counter and say that's what we thought should have happened. So I don't necessarily think that that's a big change.
1: That's a big change, putting a rookie into the starting lineup.
0: No, I'm not saying that. I don't think he should be in the
2: starting
0: lineup.
2: You're saying late, right?
0: Who cares about who starts? It's who finishes.
2: Yeah, late, right?
1: Okay,
2: right?
0: He's got to finish.
2: Yeah.
1: Well, yeah, I agree with you, but I don't think it... I know they won't do it because they want to respect De'Aaron Fox.
0: Oh, you want him to start?
1: I think he should start. I absolutely think he should start.
0: Game three if they lose game two.
1: I absolutely think he should start. And I think when we start talking about aligning the minutes when it comes to Wemby and Brunson, I don't necessarily know that that's the case. I think you need to align the minutes with Dylan Harper and Jalen Brunson. I think that's what it should be.
0: Would be a big change then.
1: That is a huge change.
0: So that's disagreeing with key number two.
1: It's a massive change. Massive change.
2: Finally.
3: Number one.
2: Wemby said that this young group, the lack of experience is a strength for us because they can do impossible stuff because they don't know it's impossible. I need that energy in game two. The Spurs need to play absolutely unhinged basketball. You need to be playing like there's no tomorrow because you simply cannot go down 0-2 to this red-hot New York Knicks team and head back to Madison Square Garden, which is about to be nuts. The Spurs have gone 32-8 at home. You need to protect your home court while you have the opportunity to. The desperation needs to be off the charts for the Spurs. I need them hungrier than me at a buffet after a juice cleanse, okay? Whatever it takes, win game two.
1: Yeah, listen, Wemby can't be grabbing his shorts in the first quarter, in the first 3 minutes. That can't happen. And here's the thing. It's not even just the effort that he's putting out, but it's the optics of it, what it says to his teammates, mm-hmm. what it says to the home fans. He's a leader. He's the guy that everybody looks to. He's aspirational in a way that very few professional athletes are. You can't be grabbing your shorts because that shows a type of vulnerability that makes everybody around you have questions, and it allows the opponent to have more confidence. Wemby is or has been viewed as superhuman for a large part of this season. The last couple of rounds of the playoffs, he's looked tired. That has to change. Even if he feels dog tired inside, he's got to project strength. He's got to project energy. They need that from him as much as they need his rebounding, shot blocking, and scoring. Mm-hmm. And so I'm with you on that one. Unhinged basketball, controlled chaos is what it needs to be for the San Antonio Spurs in game two.
2: I love that phrasing.
0: 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The one thing that needs to change in game two, NBA Finals, is what? What's the one? It has to change or else. Give us the answer to that question at 888-SAY-ESPN. 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
1: I could absolutely see a world where the division cannibalizes itself and the Rams end up being the odd team out.
3: Unsportsmanlike with Evan Canty and Michelle.

0: I am. We were distracted. I'll put it on me. I'm going to be honest.
1: What? I don't know. No, we played something that says Knicks and yet started talking about the Rams.
0: Oh, I thought you pressed the wrong thing because it was a Rams thing. And I mean,
2: the Knicks are the opposite of what the Rams are, right?
3: Yeah.
4: Way to tie it together.
2: I'm just saying, they are. I mean, Jay Will yesterday on Get Up said the Knicks are the antithesis of what fans think about in today's NBA in terms of how they built this team, the culture around it, superstar playing heavy minutes, not load managing. I'm just saying, feels like the Knicks are the opposite of what the Rams are trying to do.
0: Oh, I was going to just out us because we're all, Pat and I and Cam are obsessed with 82-0. You guys have been playing or no?
2: No.
3: No.
0: Oh, it's so good. It's the internet game that's like you just pick NBA teams to go undefeated. It's the greatest thing ever. Oh, it's.
2: You just pulled me away from a take that I really wanted to make.
0: Go ahead.
2: That the rejoin, the snafu that Pat had, would have allowed me to make. I'm just saying. When it comes
0: go ahead.
2: To the Rams.
3: I need the take.
2: They feel real 2011 Philadelphia Eagles ish to me.
3: Go on.
2: That's kind of how the Rams feel to me. The darling, everybody wants to pick them. They go out and they make all of these splashy moves.
3: Mm-hmm.
2: You know, that 2011 team, they had Asante Samuel and Nnamdi Asamoah as their quarters.
3: Yeah.
2: You know, this team, they traded for Trent McDuffie. They got Jalen Watkins as the other corner. I just go out and get Myles Garrett. You feel real 2011 Eagles-ish. I don't know, man. It's one thing to put together a great collection of talent. Mm-hmm. It's another thing for that talent to be a great team.
3: You know what's so wonderful about the residue of this Myles Garrett move? People are starting to hate the Rams. People are jealous that they're making a lot of moves, and that breeds hate.
2: Mm.
3: And I am more than happy to scooch on over and make room for them on my side.
2: You're cozying up to that.
3: Come on over. Hate them. Hate them, but I think they are definitively going to be the villains in the NFL this year.
2: Yeah, I mean, if you told me, if you gave me the choice, you know, are the Rams going to win a Super Bowl or are they going to miss the playoffs, I would lean toward the latter. I think they're more likely to miss the playoffs than win the Super Bowl.
3: Amazing.
2: That's where I'm at with this Rams team.
0: Yeah, I don't even think they're in the top five of villains.
3: Go on. Who is?
0: Well, Cowboys for sure.
3: Why, just because of the laundry?
0: Yeah, Chiefs always because of the success. Eagles because of, like, villain also has something to do with their fans. I don't think that people hate the Rams fans.
3: Because there's not many of them?
0: Okay, you could say that, but I'm just saying in general, like, I think that there's no, like, there's nothing, literally nothing that you can hate, in my opinion, about the actual Knicks team right now.
3: No, they're awesome.
0: People hate them. Why?
3: Because of their fans.
0: Okay, so that's my point, is I don't think you can go to, I literally think you two hate the Rams, and that's fine. I don't think they're the villain. Even I don't even think they're close to being the villain. I think the Jets are more of a villain. People dislike the Jets more than they dislike the. Who dislikes the Rams?
3: What? A lot of people dislike the Rams because of this move specifically. If Aaron Donald comes out of retirement to join this group, I promise you they will be villain number one in the NFL.
0: We turn on everyone. I get it, and we'll turn on them. I understand that. You've already turned on Wemby. You have.
3: Me?
0: Yeah.
3: How dare you?
0: You literally said he's being disrespectful towards the Knicks. He's not acknowledging
3: that
0: the Knicks, Roman Reigns style.
3: I turned on him.
0: You critiqued
3: I'm
0: him.
3: Not. No, because this is the difference. I can critique someone and still have the utmost respect and offer them. I actually think it's more of a sign of respect to be honest about someone and say the truth. And he's a 22-year-old who is doing this for the first time. I admire his confidence in himself, in his game, and in his teammates. To say, I need to play normal and not even good is him establishing his belief in himself, which I respect. However, whether he intended it to be or not, it comes off dismissive for what the Knicks and specifically Carl Anthony Towns was able to do against him.
0: Okay.
3: Both things can be true at the same time.
0: 888-SAY-ESPN.
3: How dare you? I love Wemby.
0: I want to just predict one other thing. By Monday or Tuesday, what's going to happen here is CeCe's going to come in and he's going to say, you know, I had hours on end to put my son to sleep. He was doing this, doing that, and I was bored.
2: Knicks and five.
0: No, hold on. Hold on. You took me away from the take I was trying to get to here. About 82-0. He's going to be playing this nonstop because he's so damn competitive that he's going to want to win this game on the internet that everyone's playing. It's a healthy, family-friendly kind of game. And this man is going to build an 82-0 team. And I'm going to get a screenshot text message. I did it before you.
3: How do you do it?
0: I'll explain to you in the break. It's basically you're trying to put together a perfect basketball team based on previous eras and previous teams.
3: But you're drafting players or teams?
0: No, it spins like it spins the wheel in essence, and then it'd be like 2000s Lakers, and then you're able to like pick Kobe, let's say, but then you can't pick Shaq or anything like that. It goes to the next team, and that fills up like the shooting guard position, and then it'll be like 1970s Hawks. And you have to build the perfect team. It is the perfect put your infant son to bed game to play. No noise, nothing.
3: So then how do you win it?
0: You go 82-0. Like, it simulates a season.
3: Oh, copy. Okay.
0: Right. So Pat's been doing it, Cam's been doing it, I've been doing it. And CeCe now knows about it, and now he's going to do it before the rest of us. And it's going to be annoying. I'm preemptively annoyed that he's going to win it before I do. Mm. Tim in Louisville listening here on ESPN Radio. What's the one change that needs to be made? In game two.
4: Good morning, everyday listener, first-time caller.
0: Welcome.
4: I really enjoy the show. Okay, Dylan Harper. Everybody's talking used to start Dylan Harper. Last game, excellent scoring game, only one assist. It seems as he is in the game, their offense slows down. Wimby, a lot of them are just watching him. When Fox is in the game, there'll be 3 and 4 touches. Everybody seems like they share the ball. So do you want to score first point guard in the game with Wimby watching, or do you want somebody that's going to distribute?
2: Well, listen, I think the ball movement has to be a priority for them. Like, that was one of the things they did really well in the Western Conference Finals. I mean, you had possessions in that series where everybody touched the ball not once but twice in one half-court possession. It was absolutely incredible. I'm not saying that everybody has to cater to Dylan Harper being able to take guys one-on-one. What I'm saying is that Dylan Harper is a problem for the New York Knicks. They don't have anybody defensively that can match up against him. No matter what they tried in game one, nothing worked. And so when you look at the De'Aaron Fox minutes, especially late in that game, it was a nothing burger. So you're saying that De'Aaron Fox has a lot of assist numbers. That's great. But what does the offense look like? What does the team look like in clutch time when De'Aaron Fox is on the court? And the answer in game one was not great.
0: Now we have figured out, based on that call, I think, how you get Wemby rest while playing.
2: What's that? Dylan Harper.
0: Yeah, if Dylan Harper is doing one-on-one, cool. If he's going to score 16 or whatever he scored early on, or 10, whatever it was early on, cool. If Wemby knows that the next offensive possession is going to be a Dylan Harper ISO, guess what he can do? He can hang out at the three-point line, clear out space, and rest for a minute. That's a good thing. We're unsportsmanlike.
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25: 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ESPN2, we are presented by Progressive Insurance. 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Are you okay? You're your favorite analyst.
3: Thrilled.
25: Favorite analyst. You guess him every week for Who Said It, and his actual voice will be on, which I'm going to preemptively
3: What?
25: I was going to say this off the air. Now I just brought it up on the air.
2: Just say it.
3: Yeah.
25: They're clearly going to use PJ and Who Said It next week off of our interview this week.
2: Love it.
25: So let's just be aware of that.
2: Okay.
25: Now.
3: Really locked into his answers.
25: Right. Yeah.
2: Are you trying to
25: reverse psychology then?
2: Yeah, with the word of the day, kind of like what Smalls does with you?
25: Maybe a little bit.
2: Yeah, like, hey, I'm trying to dissuade you from using this sound.
25: And then they would think we wouldn't use it.
2: Limit their options?
3: Right.
25: Yeah. They would think then they wouldn't use it because we've now added it, but maybe they would because of the reverse to the reverse. You know what I'm saying?
2: Yeah.
25: Wednesday's Who Said It, where they play five pieces of audio where we have to identify who's speaking in the clip without actually knowing. And Michelle guesses for every single guest, really ever, PJ Carlosimo, for every single one.
3: Well, he has a very distinct voice, PJ does. But as Ev has pointed out, in NBA playoff basketball, all the coaches have a raspy voice that kind of resembles PJ Carlosimo.
25: That's right.
0: That's right. By the way, today is the day. This was SportsCenter, a new interview podcast from Rich Eisen featuring SportsCenter legends. 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This was SportsCenter, presented by Gusto. Very excited for this because today, Dan Patrick interview comes out. So that is going to be fun to watch and listen to everywhere. That this is SportsCenter with Dan and Rich. All right, back to the phones we go on the one thing that needs to change in game number two. That could be for either team. Right, it could be for the Knicks in order to win and go up 2-0, or the Spurs to counter what the Knicks did. Karl Anthony Towns' greatness in game number one, Josh Hart rebounding, et cetera, et cetera. Victor in New York, watching on ESPN2. Morning, Victor.
1: Good morning, guys. I watch you guys every morning. Michelle, I love you. I'm a Rams fan.
3: Ew.
1: And all you're telling us in Rams Nation is how much you love us and how much you miss us by the time you spend on talking how bad you want us to fall on our faces.
3: Mm.
1: All we hear is, we love you, I miss you, and I want you back.
3: No,
1: so,
3: not at all.
1: Come on back, Michelle. It's okay.
3: Victor, thank you for the invitation. I will disrespectfully decline. I will never cheer for the Rams again. This is more me using the platform that I am grateful enough to have to inform the masses of how awful the Rams are. And with them being a super team now, adding Myles Garrett, trying to lure Aaron Donald, of all people, out of retirement to join this already stout Rams team, just absolutely littered with stars, you're becoming the villain, Victor. The villain that I already know you to be. And I'm just telling all the people, once you come over to my side, it's going to be our side. And everybody can just hate the Rams together. It'd be a beautiful thing.
2: I'm going to just say this, with Myles Garrett being traded to L.A., you don't have an excuse for the Browns' dysfunction now, bro.
3: Nope.
2: Everybody say, oh, you've been held captive in Cleveland, and they're the reason why you can't win at the highest level. All right. Now you're with the reigning MVP. You got a Super Bowl-winning coach, and you're in L.A., which is one of the best places to play if you're a professional athlete.
3: Mm-hmm.
2: Go out there and win big. Because if you don't, then all of a sudden people are going to look at you with the side eye.
3: Mm-hmm.
2: Just saying.
3: Sure,
0: so when you're saying you can't blame the Browns, you're talking about specifically the winning, or you're talking about...
2: winning.
0: Okay, because it's like the voluntary workouts, the leadership, all that stuff.
2: Well, leadership matters. Leadership matters. Culture matters. And everybody automatically assumes that because he's with the Cleveland Browns that he hasn't been able to get the culture turned around with that team, because nobody has been able to get the culture turned around with that team.
0: That's true.
2: And listening to some of the aftermath after he was traded to L.A., there have been a lot of people that have come out and questioned Myles Garrett's lack of leadership and his lack of engagement with his teammates away from the facility, and wondered if he could have done more in his time in Cleveland to try to build the culture into something special, similar to what we're seeing with the New York Knicks. So, I don't know. I'm just talking about what's going on with the L.A. Rams and you know, kind of the X's and O's of this trade, let's not lose sight of the chemistry aspect of this, because very rarely do organizations put together quote-unquote super teams and it actually works out. Very rarely do we see the odds-on favorite preseason actually win the Super Bowl.
3: And if it doesn't work out for them, it'll be very interesting to see where people point the finger.
2: Yeah. And here's the other thing. We've never seen an MVP for the first time as old as Matt Stafford.
3: Mm-hmm.
2: Okay, he's going into his age 38 season. He was going into last season with a bad back. Are we expecting Matthew Stafford to be the same quarterback this year that he was last year? I don't. Like, that's why there are plenty of reasons to be skeptical of the Rams if you really dig underneath the surface.
3: That's right. They're super sus.
0: I don't know that I would look at them as a super team because of the amount of guys that they drafted. That's the only thing. I don't know if the Eagles drafted as many of the guys that they brought in. Like, the Rams draft for the bleak.
2: Devontae Adams.
0: Yeah.
2: Matthew Stafford. Myles Garrett. Trent McDuffie.
0: Mm-hmm.
2: Like I'm...
0: Okay. Kyren Williams. Puka Nacua. Kobe Turner. Braden Fisk. Brian Young. Excuse me. Quentin Lake, who was on with us recently and was wonderful. They're more even, I would say, than the Eagles were at that point, if you're going to compare them to them. Like
3: the Eagles drafted and developed very well.
0: No, at that time.
3: Oh.
0: During the super team time.
3: Oh, super team.
0: Yeah, not currently.
3: I was like, they hit on drafts
2: all the time. I mean, when you just look at the highest paid players for the Rams,
0: They're all external.
2: They're all guys that they literally imported.
0: Yeah, no,
2: so, like, that's to me a super team.
0: I'm not arguing that part of it.
2: Yeah,
0: what I'm saying is I think that they're more balanced in terms of how they were built, maybe, than other teams. Rich in North Carolina, watching on YouTube TV. Morning, Rich.
4: Good morning. So, Wemby is going to get... Actually, hold on a second. Michelle and Evan, my 9-year-old daughter and I... Every day we check for the word of the day. And Evan, you now have fans in us. We're rooting for you, bro.
0: Oh, I'm the underdog. I'm the underdog. Thank you, Rich.
3: And your daughter both are rooting for Evan?
0: Yes. You know, by the way, Rich. Rich,
4: sometimes.
0: I got to tell you.
3: Hold on, Rich. What did you say about her? Because I want her on my side.
4: I said she's fond of you, but, like, Evan's got to get his, so we support him because so much trickery is happening. It's just he needs it. He needs it. He needs some W's.
0: Rich, hold on a second. I had a 9-year-old daughter until yesterday. She's 10 today. So happy birthday to my daughter.
3: Happy birthday to your daughter. Yay.
0: Anyway, go ahead, Rich.
3: A 10-year-old.
0: We have two kids in the double digits.
3: That's crazy.
0: God, I'm old.
3: Happy birthday to your daughter. Also, there was some controversy in the word of day yesterday.
0: You think?
3: So maybe there'll be one today.
0: Oh, boy.
3: Because some people are saying that maybe I didn't actually win the week, and I want to make sure to wrap it all up nicely.
0: At Unsportslike on Instagram for all of the word of the days. Go ahead, Rich. CeCe's on my side on that one.
4: Yeah, so Wemby's going to get his. I think we all know he's going to get his chips. But you don't want to let your team be the one. And the Knicks right now, I think, have to be like Heisenberg, Breaking Bad, smart with this, and just be relentless and outsmart them. Like, there is no better opportunity. So what I would say is, the Spurs are going to make great adjustments, but Mike Brown needs to be ready for that. So when the Spurs come out and are so optimistic that they're going to get this thing under control, that the Knicks deflate that possibility at all costs. And then this series for the Knicks could be, like Canty was saying earlier, like this could be one for the ages if somehow they put themselves in position to sweep. So don't let Wemby be the one who gets a chip on you first.
0: Very good call all around. Let me ask you a question, CeCe, because as Rich is speaking there, I'm thinking, okay, so basically what he's advising, if Rich in North Carolina was the New York Knicks personality advisor, he's advising them to act as if they're down 0-1 and not up 0-1. Be grimy, be nasty, go after him. Can you guys, as professional athletes, fake it that way? Like, hey, I know we're up 24-0 at the half, but we need to go out there as if we're down 24-0. Is that possible? Can you actually have that kind of mentality?
2: I don't think you need to. I mean, Wemby gave you everything you needed to hear. His post-game press conference and him saying, I don't even need to be good. You know how dismissive that is to a team that's won 12 games in a row? 7 straight on the road by double digits?
0: So they don't need to look at the numbers. They need to hear the words.
2: Yeah, listen to everything that they're saying.
3: They're basically saying, that was cute.
2: I'm not worried.
3: I'm not concerned.
2: Everything you heard from San Antonio, we're not worried.
3: Yeah.
2: We're not concerned.
3: Right.
2: We just got to go out and play our game, which is true to some degree,

0: and Travis Rogers for your afternoon drive.
1: Yeah, baby. Oh,
2: yes. Thank you, Les Snead.
1: Go. 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
13: 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Jason McCourty, ESPN NFL analyst, is here with us. Always a pleasure having him on. Hi.
14: Well, how you guys doing? Good to be here.
13: We've had this debate randomly in the midst of all the NBA Finals, Stanley Cup Finals, but Myles Garrett this week obviously goes to the Rams. There's been a debate as to whether or not you can consider the LA Rams a super team. Do you look at them as a super team? And how would you define super team, I guess, as you're answering that?
14: I'll define super team, and each scenario is different. But if you have the reigning defensive player of the year on your team, the reigning MVP, Puka Nacua led the NFL, I want to say, in touchdowns, you have that much of the best in the NFL, then, yeah, you can be considered a super team because of that fact. Just alone having the MVP and a defensive player of the year, it's not the same guy on one team, to me, is unbelievable.
15: That both were imported into your organization.
14: That's a very good point.
15: Thank you so much.
13: So you don't look at it.
14: It's a very good point.
13: This is a leading question, but I'm going to ask it this way. You don't look at it as how the roster was made up, meaning it's like end result, these guys are super as a team. Super team, historically, I feel like in basketball, is how you make up the roster, trade, free agency.

0: But I think that's what Small's point. Like, they went and got Matthew Stafford. They went and got Myles Garrett. They didn't draft those players. So, I mean, if you want to remove Puka Nacua, just those two guys alone, then you add in the fact that they got Devontae Adams. They went and got him.
1: Who led the league in receiving touchdowns last year.
0: So you look at how they've put this team together. They've had to go out there and go get guys. Now, you have to hit on some of those late-round draft picks. You have to hit on Byron Young. You have to hit on Kyren Williams to be able to form a super team, because you have to have the talent behind just the superstars. So they've done both of them. I think the combination of all of that is what you can make it a super team, and you can say that.
1: All right, so if I gave you the either-or, winning the Super Bowl or 2011 Eagles missed the postseason, which one are you going with?
0: Oh, I'm going to go with winning the Super Bowl if that's the alternative. I think that 2011 Eagles team was different, and even in the sense of the way they were talking when they all got on that football team, compared to here, this is a team that was in the NFC Championship game, a quarterback who's 38, who knows that I'm going to have that many more opportunities left to do this. And I think it means something. Matthew Stafford, when he got to the Rams, had only played in 3 playoff games, hadn't won any of them. I think the perspective in which you bring when you get to a new organization means something. Myles Garrett now playing in 3 playoff games before he got to the Rams, won one of them. The perspective that he walks in the door with of just, guys, don't take this for granted, because I've been on the other side of it for 9 years where it's been an absolute struggle to win football games. I think that means something in the attitude and the passion in which the team attacks moving forward.
2: So around this time last year, the Packers were in this position when they brought in Micah Parsons to be the difference maker. Obviously, with the injury, it was announced this week that he's going to be out until about mid-October. Mm-hmm. What does that mean for Jordan Love and what he needs to do at the beginning of the season to make sure the Packers are in a good position when Micah returns?
0: It's tough. For the Packers, you think about a year ago, they were 0-5 without Micah Parsons. Sack numbers, pressure numbers, all of those things drastically dropped when he wasn't in the lineup. So you fast forward throughout the course of this offseason, they haven't been able to make any moves to be able to improve in that department. Nonetheless, they've gotten rid of guys, even the guys that they brought in, Zaire Franklin, Javon Hargrave. They also had to give up guys like Quay Walker, who's now gone, Rashawn Gary, who's gone, other defensive linemen. So because of the cap situation, they haven't been able to get better on the defensive side of the ball. Jordan Love and the offense, they know that. The defense has a new defensive coordinator in John Gannon as well. So the amount of pressure to be able to put points up, answer in a big moment, that all falls on the shoulders of Jordan Love and the rest of this offense. So it's a lot to ask. Micah Parsons, at best, you think about it, 6 games, maybe he comes back week 6 against the Cowboys. But then also, what version are you getting when he first steps back on the field to be able to make a huge impact to be contenders?
3: We're talking with Jason McCourty, ESPN NFL analyst. There's another level to the Packers, Jordan Love conversation that I stumbled on yesterday while on ESPN Madison as a guest hit. And I was thinking about this. Like, there's so much pressure on Jordan Love to be great this year. He hasn't won a division, hasn't come close to the MVP. Obviously, he hasn't won a Super Bowl. The Packers as a franchise, what are they most known for in the last 30 years? Drafting a quarterback ahead of time.
0: Mm-hmm.
3: The fact that they don't have a first-round pick this upcoming year in a quarterback-heavy draft, I think, is a huge help to them. Imagine if they did, and Jordan Love was kind of flat year over year. He was kind of the same guy. Not that he's going to be replaced, but would we discuss whether or not they would start the process of 3 years from now, drafting the guy now like they did with Rodgers, like they did with Love?
2: In this specific draft. Right.
3: It was a total start. I didn't think this through, but it's like, imagine if we started saying, hey, he's still not going to win the division. He's still not an MVP candidate. You're still paying him $50-plus million. Do you start the clock? They don't have a first-round pick. I thought that was interesting.
0: It would be completely different than what we've seen in the past, though, because in the past, you felt like they were drafting the guy's replacement as he was aging out of the NFL.
2: Yeah, timing was different.
0: This would be, Jordan Love, we thought we believed in you, but you're just not the answer in the middle of him supposedly being in his prime. So to me, this would be completely different. Okay, this would be them admitting their own mistake of paying him too soon or drafting him in the first round when you had Aaron Rodgers, assuming that he was going to be the heir apparent. This would be admitting that, no, he is not the heir apparent, and we need to go out there and find the guy. That, to me, is a bigger statement than just the fact of what the Rams just did with Ty Simpson of, no, we love you. We absolutely love you. We just feel like we need to be prepared when you walk away. This would be different. I don't see that.
3: Question for you then on this. Because CC came out the other day with, like, I think it was like 8 teams. You're like, I could see if things don't go well.
1: Yeah.
3: They're on the quarterback list for the draft for 27. Because this is like, there's 2 things that everybody's hyping, rightfully so. Super Bowl 61 on ABC, Disney, ESPN is going to be amazing in LA. Also, the 27 draft, which you're going to see on ESPN. Everyone's hyping the quarterbacks. Would you have had the Packers on that list as, could they draft a first-round quarterback if they had their pick?
1: No.
3: Okay. All right.
1: No. So, J-Mac, we saw A.J. Brown get moved earlier this week, and it brought to mind all of the movement that we've seen at the wide receiver position. We saw Mike Evans go to the San Francisco 49ers. Mm-hmm. We saw Jalen Waddle go to the Denver Broncos. We saw DJ Moore get traded to the Buffalo Bills. I'm curious from your perspective, which number one wide receiver addition will have the biggest impact on his quarterback's productivity in 2026?
0: I would say A.J. Brown in the sense of Josh McDaniels has been unbelievable when he's had a star receiver, especially in year one. You look at the year Devontae Adams had when he was with the Raiders. They didn't win games, but it was like 1,400 yards, a ton of touchdowns. Randy Moss, his first year with the New England Patriots. Brandon Marshall was a Pro Bowler the first year Josh McDaniels got there and was calling plays. All of those guys, 100-plus targets. So the one thing McDaniels has done is he's made it a priority to put the ball in the hands of the new toy, the new superstar in the wide receiver room. You also talk about the quarterback of that team was a runner-up to the MVP. So now you're potentially taking another step with a guy like A.J. Brown. If I removed him, I would say Jalen Waddle would be the next one for me, I think. For Bo Nix, I think getting a guy that has that type of speed but also understands the craft of the wide receiver position as well, I think Jalen Waddle is going to make a huge impact in Denver just because I think he's a little bit different of what they've had.
3: Jason, I believe Josh McDaniels, and I'm biased as a Patriots fan, is the best play caller slash offensive coordinator of my lifetime. Everything you just said, obviously true. What you also pointed out is in year one with those star wide receivers, they haven't actually won at all. And in New England, as you know, you won a Super Bowl there. It's Super Bowl or a bust. Do you think they can win a Super Bowl because of A.J. Brown?
0: Yes, A.J. Brown puts them right back in that conversation. A year ago, no one expected them to be where they got to. Weak schedule, all of those different things. They made improvements this offseason. But until they got A.J. Brown, I would have said to you, the fact that they're going to play a much harder schedule, I don't know that they have the team or the roster to be able to get back to where they were a year ago. Once you enter A.J. Brown, I think that changes things. Romeo Doubs is now the number two wide receiver. It allows Mac Hollins to continue to be the four. Now Pop Douglas, Kyle Williams, all of these guys now have moved back. That's another weapon on the offensive side of the ball. Trayvon Henderson in year two, another dynamic weapon for them at the running back position. And then also I think they've made strides on the defensive side of the ball. I would say overall they're probably a pass rusher away in some form or fashion to get another guy other than just Draymond Jones to be able to get after the quarterback and finish games, losing Kalyvon Chase on.
2: Jason, this one's a little bit off the board, but we were talking about this yesterday, and I think one of the most underrated or under-discussed storylines heading into this season is what is Jaden Daniels going to be? We saw him take a 4-win team to the Final Four in his rookie season. Obviously, last year, injuries did not come to fruition, what we expected of him. But in your opinion, what's like an undertold or under-discussed story heading into this season?
0: Man, under-discussed. You know, I'll go with the Chargers in a combination of Justin Herbert and Mike McDaniel. I feel like no one is talking about the Chargers as a team in the AFC. And I get it, because every offseason, we always talk about how good the Chargers are going to be, and it doesn't happen.
2: Still no playoff win.
0: Still no playoff win. Mike McDaniel was so good with Tua Tagovailoa in Miami when he got there. Mm-hmm. I am so fascinated to see with the talent of a guy like Justin Herbert, what he's already talking about, working on the footwork to get the footwork to match the timing and around. I just want to see what it looks like with the Chargers and what that offense can actually be. And the other part of it, the other side, I would say, on the other conference in the NFC, the Detroit Lions. I just feel like no one's talking about them. They didn't make the playoffs last year. I know that. But this is a team that has Jahmyr Gibbs, that we've seen Jared Goff go on just heaters throwing the football. And they have a coach in Dan Campbell. Like they're going to be relevant, and I think they're going to have a bounce-back season.
2: Love it.
3: Jason, last thing. You spent time with Wemby this offseason before this NBA season. You told us that story. People can go back out on Sports ESPN and listen to it on Twitter. What makes you believe, based on your intimate knowledge of him, for a short period of time, that he will come back tonight and be unbelievable?
0: On my one day spent
3: him. I'm trying to hype you up. Jeez. It's one more day than most people have ever spent with him.
0: Man, I just think this team, as you watched them throughout the course of the season, the one thing about them is they've been extremely resilient. And I think the bonds within that team is going to help Wemby come back and be dominant in game two, just from the sense of when bad things have happened to them, it seems like they just continue to pull together. No one seems to blame anyone. They continue to come out and they continue to fight. I think on top of that, we're going to see Dylan Harper starting to finish these games.
3: Where did he go to school?
0: The phenom from Rutgers University.
2: There we go.
0: Put him in the game. I got to hit Mitch Johnson. I'm like, yo, can we get my guy in closing the game?
3: CC's
0: when he's 6 of 10 in the game and he's out there actually balling. But no, I think Wemby comes back as a dominant game too. Spurs.
1: No, they got to keep De'Aaron Fox on the floor.
0: Somebody else can sit.
1: No. I'm just joking. I'm saying that facetiously. De'Aaron Fox in the fourth quarter. Field goals. No free throw attempts. No assists and two turnovers. Get his ass off the court and put Dylan Harper in the game.
0: There's something to your veteran point guard.
1: I don't need a veteran point guard that since he's come back in the conference finals.
0: The shooting has been rough.
1: 34% from the field, 19% from three, and only 9 free throw attempts in 170 minutes played.
0: 19%.
1: Yeah, dog. What? That's what I need on the court? That's what I gotta have?
3: Wait, Jason, you gotta answer one word. We've been debating. Harper and Castle look more like a linebacker or a running back? You were gonna ask that? I just stole that. I'm sorry.
0: Linebacker.
3: He said linebacker. That's the point. What you just did is you said both. That's what we've been saying. Jason McCourty.
0: I was like, you're too tall. I can't be a running back.
3: Jason McCourty, you'll see him on Get Up at 8 a.m. Eastern. We're on Sportsmanlike, presented by Progressive Insurance.
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10: 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Joining us now is Dr. Peter McCullough with some smart ways to be prepared before summer begins. Doctor, summer is supposed to be relaxing, but travel can come with surprises. 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
8: 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Stanley Cup Finals tied at a game apiece. Carolina beat Vegas 4-3 in OT last night. You saw it on ESPN, not without controversy, as a goal was called back in the third period. 4 goals were scored in the third period. A fifth was called off. Overtime, Seth Jarvis scores the game winner. 3:56 into overtime on a power play. 4-3, Carolina gets the win. Vegas was up 2-0 in that series. Aaron Judge will be reevaluated by the Yankees doctors with a rib fracture in 4 to 6 weeks. Congrats to the Texas women's softball team. Their second straight title with the Women's College World Series victory over Texas Tech. And, of course, as we've been discussing, game number 2 tonight, 8:30 p.m. Eastern, ABC, ESPN app. And, of course, here on ESPN Radio, presented by Gusto, with the Knicks and the San Antonio Spurs. There is also some news when it comes to some small sport called college football. I think some people may be into that.
9: Yeah,
8: kind of an enormous sport. And there is an interesting piece of information out there around the congressional hearings, as Coach Nick Saban has asked Congress to bring order via college sports bill. And if Congress can, quote unquote, fix college sports. Saban met with Congress and was in front of Congress and had this to say about NIL just a day or two ago.
10: Let me give you the history. My first year we had collective at Alabama, $2.7 million. Next year, $7 million. Next year, $10 million. I retired. Next year, $17 million. Next year, $24 million. Now you have schools that have close to $40 million rosters. So if we continue to do that, we're going to lose Olympic sports, we're going to lose non-revenue sports, we're going to lose scholarships, and basically what's going to happen is you're going to have football and basketball succeed, and we'll have club sports for everything else.
11: I'm so infuriated with Nick Saban being the face of this movement to try to rein in what we've seen over the last half decade when it comes to NIL and transfer portal. And while I will admit that it does feel like chaos, asking the players to fix a problem that you made is rich, especially coming from somebody in Nick Saban that got rich off of the exploitative practices of big-time college sports for decades on end. Nick Saban has coached football for over half a century. 33 years as a head coach in college football. The man has made over $150 million coaching football. And for the vast majority of that time, his players could not get paid what they were worth to those colleges and universities. His players could not transfer unencumbered. If you wanted to leave in the 2000s, which is when I played college football, and go play at another Division I school, you lost a year of eligibility. You had to sit out. If you transferred in conference, you lost 2 years. It was unfair to the players. And now that we've had state legislatures balance the scales when it comes to players being able to profit off of their name, image, and likeness, now that we have the emergence of the transfer portal where players can move around, particularly if the situation doesn't suit them or their coach leaves, we want to get the players more restricted? I'm sorry, it doesn't pass the smell test with me. And to try the audacity to try to hide behind the guise of protecting other sports in colleges and universities, to hide behind the guise of wanting to make sure that there's more money to spread around to the other athletic programs, to pit college football and college basketball athletes against other student athletes, is completely unjustified and unfair. This is a problem that the NCAA could have fixed for decades on end and chose not to. This is a problem that Congress could have fixed for decades on end and chose not to. As if some of the things that have been proposed in the quote-unquote Save College Sports Act would have came along 20 years ago, 30 years ago, players would have absolutely been more amenable to doing it, because guess what? We didn't have any rights. But now that we do, now that we're able to get closer to a place where we can realize our true value to these colleges and universities, they want to put a cap on what players can make. I'm not for that, man. It's a free market system now. The horse is out of the barn, and it should stay there. I know it's harder for these colleges and universities, but so what? Figure it out. Coaches are making $10, $15 million a year. Look at what LSU has done with their head football coach, with their head basketball coach, with their women's basketball coach, what they're paying their coaches, what they're paying in these buyouts. And you're saying we don't have enough money to fund a $40 million roster of players in a given year when it's the players that are the product? Are you kidding me? Nick Saban need to miss me with all of that crap that he's spitting out of his mouth. Don't give a damn that he works at his network. Don't care. Because he's out of bounds. He's out of pocket for what he's doing. These kids deserve every nickel that they're getting. There are so many generations of college athletes that came before them that didn't get a damn thing, including me. And I'm pissed about it. And there's nothing I can do about it. But guess what? I'm glad that these kids are making their money now. I'm glad they're getting it. And here's the other thing I'm going to say, because everything in this bill or this law that they're trying to get passed, it's not all bad, but this is what the powers that be do, Smalls. They put some good things in there, but they hide what is the focus or the real agenda, which is we want to limit what these players can make. Let's not kid ourselves with what these colleges and universities, these conferences are making. This is professional sports. They just happen to have the college or the university as the backdrop. In professional sports, I'm all about players being able to maximize what they can make because they have a finite period of time given, you know, the realities of big-time athletics. They have a finite period of time to maximize their athletic ability. I do not want Congress, I do not want these conferences, I do not want the NCAA retroactively trying to put guardrails on these kids to limit what they can make now that they can finally make something. Because for a century, over a century, we made nothing.
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23: I'm over it.
12: Ugh.
23: With Pat the producer.
24: So I had to get my oil changed the other day. Every time I go, they're like, oh, your wiper blades are a little dull. You think you need some new wiper blades?
25: I'm
24: like, I would like to talk about Evan's tweets from last night. At my son's flag football game, my wife to me, quote, I could see you in your 80s being a flag football referee. I think you'd be a great 80-year-old referee. High socks, short shorts, gray hair, well, probably black hair still, running up and down the field.
26: I'm over it. I'm sick and tired and over it.
24: Get a life.
8: Yes, each and every day at this time, our producer, Pat Costello, gives us items in and around sports, entertainment, his life, that he is over. Pat.
24: I will say before I do the actual ones that I've planned, I have been completely distracted by 82-0 now.
8: Yeah.
24: After bringing it up. And you know what? It's a little bit ridiculous. Because if you don't get Wilt Chamberlain in like the 60s... then you can't possibly win.
8: There's I just put together maybe the weirdest team of all time.
27: Let's hear
8: Allen
27: it.
8: Allen Iverson, Bradley Beal, Peja Stojakovic. Wait, with the Pacers. Spencer Hayward and Nate Thurmond, 67 and 15. Pat, please explain it, because I'm now getting ridiculed on Twitter at Evco Radio that I haven't gone 82-0 yet.
24: Well, yeah, it's kind of how long have you been playing?
8: Since yesterday.
27: You'll get it today.
24: You'll get it today.
8: You think so?
27: I do.
24: I've gotten it three times.
28: Do you play Classic or Hoop IQ?
8: Oh, Sorry, Miss 82-0
0: Nose
8: over
0: ball.
8: There.
0: Hey.
8: Oh, God. She saw it for 1 second. Now she's...
1: Googles it once.
8: Classic.
0: Michelle's
8: you
0: more of a who takes too long.
1: Wait, what if I do it and get it on the first try?
24: Michelle, that's your homework assignment during this segment.
1: Okay, I'll do it right
8: that
1: now.
8: That would be so infuriating to me. I don't even know
1: what
8: I would
1: do. So what do I do? Just hit spin?
24: Hit spin, and then, yeah, you pick a player. And then the position. You'll figure it out.
1: Okay.
24: Ooh. Anyway, you do that.
8: Explain what it is. 30-second explanation, Pat, so people, for those who don't know.
24: 82-0, you pick a roster of historic NBA players or current NBA players completely at random, and you pick point guard up to center, a starting five, and then, I don't know, they do some math and figure out if your team is good enough to go 82-0.
8: Yep.
1: Huh.
8: So it would be like, but it's based on, it's not just, Chicago Bulls all time. It would be like the 90s Bulls and then like the 1970s Hawks, the 1960s Celtics.
24: If you get the Heat in the 80s, just forget it. You can't possibly win.
8: CC is going up against all of us in this. And I don't mean competing against all of us. Saying he won't dive into it because
11: no.
8: he feels the
0: He'll
8: level of
0: today.
8: Attachment that he will have will be enormous upon arrival.
11: But see, here's
24: it's
11: the
24: very
11: thing.
24: Fun.
11: You're the only one on this show that knows where I'm at in life right now.
8: Yes.
11: Because I have a 5 month, well, he'll be 5 months on Monday.
24: Woohoo!
11: There ain't a whole lot of time that I have with a 5 month old. In a whole lot of free time.
1: Right.
8: But.
24: Well, it doesn't take long.
8: Putting the kid to. No. What? What doesn't take long?
24: This game.
11: How long does it take? How much free time do you think I have in a given day?
24: It takes you 2 minutes to draft
8: a team. I can do it right now.
11: Okay.
24: Yeah. You can do it with one hand on your phone.
11: You know the free time that I have, Pat? When I go to the bathroom, that's it.
24: It's a perfect time.
0: Well, yeah, five games in.
8: Not to be gross, but it's a perfect
11: I'm
8: time.
11: I'm not having my phone in the bathroom with me. That's
1: really?
11: Disgusting.
1: Germs.
11: What? That is disgusting.
1: Do you what? Sanitize your what? Phone after that?
24: You guys
1: that
24: don't is, take your phone into
8: of
24: the bathroom?
8: No.
11: No.
8: What?
11: That is disgusting.
0: Wait, really?
11: Yes.
0: What?
11: That is disgusting.
24: You guys are the strong minority
1: here. I bring it so that I have my eyes on the clock. I leave it by the sink. And I wash my hands.
8: That's
0: so much better.
8: AD, and then I got Jokic, and now I have to take Murray.
0: Sorry, that sucks.
24: Anyway, I went to the beach yesterday.
1: Oh, wow.
24: Yeah, it was lovely. Cam recommended a great beach, and I went, and I was sitting there thinking, I cannot believe that Evan Cohen doesn't like the beach.
8: What? What do I have anything to do with this?
24: Well, that's what I was thinking while I was at the beach.
1: Wow.
24: I had a lot of time.
1: That's a beautiful photo. It looks like a bluebird day.
8: Bluebird?
1: Bluebird Day.
8: 73-9.
1: Not a cloud in the sky.
11: You go
1: Bluebird
11: to
1: Day.
8: Iverson, Jamal Murray, Larry Bird, Chris Webber, DeMarcus Cousins. I like the beach. I don't like it nearly as much as I like the pool. So I would say, in comparison, you are right.
24: You don't like the beach.
8: I don't. The sand on your feet, dragging it into the car, it's a disaster.
0: Do you like public pools or do you like your pool?
1: Well, what do you think?
24: Yo, we don't
11: a
24: like swim your
11: shirt
24: pool.
11: At both of them.
24: No,
11: so
24: you
11: I don't know.
24: We learned you don't even like your pool because you said yesterday I looked at my pool and went, "Oh yeah, I have a pool."
8: There was that moment the other day because I just.
1: So do you just not like
24: I forgot.
1: Water?
8: No, I like water. I shower a lot.
1: No, I mean like bodies of water, whether it's a pool or the ocean.
8: Yeah,
1: it's not
8: love
1: like
8: it.
1: Bodies of water.
8: I don't
1: do you
8: love
1: like
8: it.
1: A lake?
8: I like sitting by it.
1: Sitting by a lake?
8: Yeah.
0: I
8: yeah, like if
0: lakes.
8: You're sitting out like on a
1: love
8: like
1: lakes.
8: A cabin kind of scenario,
1: oh,
8: like that.
1: Cabin
8: that
1: at the
8: seems
1: lake.
8: Great. Yeah, yeah.
11: Did y'all know that New York City has a man-made beach right there on the Hudson Riverfront?
1: Yes.
24: Yeah, you know what? I don't want to sit
1: small.
24: Out.
1: Small.
0: Don't go in
11: yes,
0: the water.
11: But why,
1: over
11: but why,
1: by the Little Island.
11: Yes.
1: Yes, I run
11: but
1: by.
11: But why?
1: It.
11: Like, who wants to go into the Hudson River to swim?
1: I don't know. People sit there a lot and put their toes in. I see them.
11: But you see the trash washing up on shore.
1: No, it's not
8: as
1: attractive.
8: It's not visually pleasing for you.
1: It's not
11: as people are sitting on this man-made beach. Why? Who asked for that? And why are people using it?
0: Do they have tetanus after they go?
11: Right, Cam?
1: It's a great point.
11: It's a serious question.
1: I don't
11: understand.
1: Speaking of that, you know a movie I watched recently that I had not seen in a long time? Hitch?
11: Yeah.
8: The greatest.
1: Oh, so I didn't see it. I saw it once many years ago.
8: I see it once a week, I think.
1: So good. But when they're jet skiing
11: in the
1: Hudson
11: River,
1: I'm like,
8: and he
1: yeah.
8: Kicks her in the head
11: but
8: by
11: people
8: accident.
11: Are doing it. Smalls, people are doing it. They're jet skiing in the Hudson River. They jet ski in the East River.
1: Yeah.
11: Which is even worse. I do not understand it. Of all the places that you would want a jet ski in the world, all the places on the East Coast you would want a jet ski, why would you want a jet ski around New York City?
1: Yeah, what if you fall off the jet ski?
8: If you end up with Eva Mendez, you jet ski.
11: I mean, the water's going
8: to
11: splash on you anyway.
1: Yes, that's true.
11: You want that water on you?
1: I don't. At all.
8: Pat's right. Heat in the 80s is rough. I just got that. Kevin Edwards is your best option. I got to redo this here.
24: No, I just went 72 and 10.
8: I went 73 and 9.
1: Keep talking about it. I'm sure everyone is very locked into your game.
24: It's very
8: fun.
24: You
8: have no idea. It's taken over.
1: You know what this is, though? This is like fantasy football. I don't care what your results are. Just like I don't care about your CrossFit workout. I don't care about your protein intake.
24: You would really not enjoy working at ESPN right now because literally people are walking through the halls going, 17-12.
8: You know, she works at ESPN.
1: I do.
8: You
1: say
8: she
1: would not
24: enjoy working in Bristol.
2: Well, she would be in Connecticut, so that'd be a big problem for her. Yeah. Also, this just proves that there's nothing dudes love more in the world than just naming old sports players.
8: Yes. 100%.
2: Just name old athletes. Like, that's all we want to do for hours on end. That's
8: oh my God.
1: Like, if dudes are hanging, that's what you guys
2: that's
1: are talking
2: all
1: about.
2: I ever
8: if you just
2: do.
8: Randomly name baseball players from the 80s and 90s, it's almost impossible to not make your friends smile if they're
1: Wait.
8: Sports fans. Just
2: Oh, he
8: Marquise
2: was awesome.
8: Grissom. Delino DeShields. I'm just going.
1: Delino DeShields.
8: See what just happened?
1: No, I'm patronizing
8: Delino.
1: You.
8: You're wrong, though. Like we,
1: is this why dudes don't talk about their feelings? Like
2: if, that is
8: we
2: feelings.
8: Talk about the line on
1: no,
8: the
1: no,
8: shields
1: like,
8: instead.
1: This is a very big ire amongst women. Like your boyfriend will go hang out with his buddies. They go golfing. He comes home. He's like, John's getting a divorce. And you're like, oh, my goodness. What happened? He's like, don't know. You're like,
24: well, yeah,
1: is he
24: told
1: okay?
24: You. I told
1: is
24: you
1: he...
24: what happened. He's getting a divorce.
1: Right, but like, are we team him? Are we team... What's going on? Tell me the details. They're like, I don't know. She's getting divorced. Is this because he's talking about Delino DeShields?
24: Yes. Yeah. That's exactly right.
8: That's right.
1: He's like, oh, you're getting divorced? Bummer, dude. But shout out Delino DeShields.
2: How about Steve Carlton, 72 season?
1: Oh, well, Steve Carlton.
2: There you go.
24: So, he's getting a divorce. So you got about 140 to the pin here.
1: Why don't you guys talk about details?
24: Because we have golf
8: just
24: to play.
8: Art Monk.
2: Thoughts. Oh, that's a good one.
8: Art Monk. Yeah, you're not going to get into Art Monk conversation.
2: Good receiver.
8: Yeah.
24: Junior Spivey. He was one of my...
8: Oh, wow. Junior Spivey. Yeah, that's a good one. Daryl Talley, CC. What do you think of? Daryl Talley. Bills.
11: Outstanding football player. Pass rusher. Unbelievable.
8: Spider-Man arms. Would wear the underneath Spider-Man arms. Like, this is what... you're 1,000% right. This is what people do.
1: No, this is what dudes do.
8: I'm sure there's many women that do the same with their friends that are diehard sports fans. So just randomly will name
1: I have
8: names.
1: A lot of wonderful female friends who are also sports fans. We are not sitting around over a spritz talking about
8: Stanley Roberts.
1: Old baseball players.
2: You're missing out.
8: You're missing out.
24: I bet you do it with a different genre.
1: No. We're talking about more present day stuff. I'm not like, Royce Clayton. You want to talk about him?
8: He was good. But Sean Dunston is the go-to old shortstop I think of the most because of how hard he threw the ball. Sean Dunston threw like 100 miles per hour from short to first. Seriously. Nobody's talking about that?
2: And we're not talking about Ozzie Smith enough, right, Ev?
8: Well, no, he's too good
1: he's
8: for this game.
1: He's an icon.
8: Yeah. Pat nailed it. Pat is right. There's nothing people like to do more.
1: Dudes.
3: Oh, that was Cam, by the way.
8: Oh, Cam said that?
3: Yes.
8: I'm getting... Okay, I'm just
3: it's
8: getting random
3: today.
8: Names now sent to
3: yeah,
8: me.
3: Yeah, it's twice today.
8: It's ridiculous. Getting random names.
24: By the way, double parking. People who double park, there should be a way to legally shame these people.
1: I agree with that.
24: It is the most ridiculous thing. When you see someone who's just so egregiously double parked, you're just like, you did this on purpose, and I know you did. There should be legal recourse for everyone to take, because I'm tired of it.
1: To your point, you know what bothers me the most about that? Sometimes maybe if you're pulling into the spot and you're over the line or whatever, but you don't see it in the moment. When you get out of your vehicle, you see that you've double parked. You see that you're obstructing a space that someone else can use. That's the part that bothers me, is intentionally you saw it and then kept moving.
2: Craig Biggio.
8: Too good for this game.
1: Batting stance.
8: Yeah, way too good. Way too good for this. I just got Scott Pezetnik, Marquise Grissom, John Jaha sent to me. Just throwing that out there.
24: Jason Kendall.
8: He may be too good for the game. Great catcher, though.
2: David
8: never wore
2: Eckstein.
8: Batting gloves, right? We're not sportsmanlike.
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31: I stand by my Shawshank Redemption take.
8: I do, too. I mean, I stand by you saying that, because even though Vegas East tried to poke holes in it every which way.
31: I don't understand that, yeah.
8: Let the bit go. They were so worried about, he would take longer, and he wasn't there for that long. Oh, my God. It was a great observation. Just let the bit go.
1: But also, you Shawshank your way out of jail. I want the boat in the water. I want to hop in there and hightail it out of there before they come get me.
31: Yeah, you crawl through a river of crap. Don't you want to swim in the blue waters of Zay Wataneo? Don't you want to be out there on your boat and maybe take a dip in the ocean?
1: Sunning myself?
31: Yeah.
1: Having a beverage with my friend?
31: Exactly.
1: 100%.
31: And you stole all that money from the warden? What are we doing? What's all the money for?
11: buy the boat. That's already done.
1: Let's get out of here.
11: Let's get it in the water.
24: You know what always bothered me?
0: What's that?
24: He crawls through that pipe and lands in the river. So all the sewage is just going into that river?
0: That's, I,

0: bothers you?
1: Yeah, I think the prison should have been more responsible with their waste.
2: That's the issue with the prison.
3: Yeah. Great observation.
1: It always bothered me.
0: Bad sign for the Knicks, by the way, tonight. I have Brunson and Ewing and went 58-24 and 82-0. Ooh, one of my worst performances yet. Is that a bad sign? We'll find out. Last night in the NHL, unbelievable game. Carolina and Vegas. Carolina ties the series at 1-1. You saw it on ABC. 4-3 overtime victory. Game 3, Saturday night, 8 p.m. Eastern in Vegas on ABC. Seth Jarvis with a game-winning goal. 3:56 into overtime for Carolina. 4 goals scored in the third period. Could have been a fifth. One was called back. John Tortorella, head coach of the Vegas Golden Knights, not happy with the decision-making as a result of losing the challenge because the goalie was pushed into the net. Power play for Carolina. They score a goal. They go up 3-2 in that spot. Carolina was down 2-0. They go on and win that in overtime 4-3. You've got the championship won in women's college softball last night by Texas over Texas Tech. Congratulations to the ladies from Texas winning back-to-back. Aaron Judge now will be reevaluated and re-imaged is what it's labeled as in 4 to 6 weeks as a result of his stress fracture on the rib. So important notes there from last night in the world of sports as we are all excited for game number 2 tonight between the Knicks and the Spurs here on ESPN Radio, 8:30 p.m. Eastern, presented by Gusto. And maybe Spurs fans are worried about it. Maybe even Knicks fans are worried. Oh, my God, what if we lose tonight? What's going to happen? The win streak is over, 12 games. You know who's not worried about it? Victor Wembanyama. You know how we know that? Because of this from post-game after game 1.
4: It's almost not like I have anything to figure out. It's almost like I have to play normal, not even good. It's like just doing the right things is enough. It's when I play bad, it's when we shoot ourselves in the foot. This is why I'm not worried. We're going to be so much better. I'm going to be so much better.
5: Oh, there are things he has to figure out. I completely disagree with that take.
0: Such as?
5: Well, he's got to figure out how to better defend Karl Anthony Towns. And maybe trying to pressure Towns as much as he has is one of the, you know, is something that worked against him in game 1 that he should reconsider, right? Like, I mean, think about it. Wemby is 7'5". Not that Karl Anthony Towns is short. He's a 7-footer, too. But Wemby, with his length, can give Towns some cushion and still contest his shots, right? But trying to, you know, pressure Towns and get close to him has resulted in Towns being able to blow by him and get to the rim or be able to you know, create opportunities for others to get open shots or get to the free throw line. Those are things that Wemby has to reconsider in terms of, you know, when he's closing out on Towns, how is he going to approach that? Is he going to give him a little more cushion? Is he going to back off a little bit and dare Towns to be more of a jump shooter? I think that's one of the tactical things that Wemby has to decide himself when he's in that position. So I do think there are other things, too, like Wemby getting catches closer to the basket, figuring out how to deal with the Knicks' physicality. Mitchell Robinson, one of the more physical bigs in the entire league. Karl Anthony Towns with the way that he's defended. OG Anunoby when he's on him. They are all going to play Wemby physical. And that physicality has, in part, pushed Wemby further out, closer to the three-point line. How does he catch the ball free throw line and below, dealing with the Knicks' physicality? That's another thing that really is up to Wemby to figure out more so than the coaching staff. So when he makes that statement, it feels dismissive of everything that the Knicks did to him in game 1. And that's why if you're in that Knicks locker room or you're a Knicks fan, you're feeling some type of way going into game 2.
3: Nuno, as a resident Knicks fan, do you feel a type of way about that commentary from Victor Wembanyama?
6: Me? No. I would never take anything personal. Yeah, Smalls, because, and I think this is my bigger issue with what the narrative has been around this, like, game, you know, game 1. Like, the Knicks played this great game, and the Spurs were mad and still had a chance to win. And I'm like, that's, to me, like, feels like you're disrespecting the Knicks. Yes. Where you're not giving them credit whatsoever, that Wemby is at this point in his career believes that I'm so great that no matter what you do, what will not impact me winning this game. And like I'm the force multiplier, as Canty loves saying, right? Like that type of thing. I think it's just very dismissive of the Knicks.
0: No reaction, Smalls? You asked the question.
5: Right?
0: I mean, come on.
3: No.
0: You let him into that. CC and I were talking. Let's go.
3: It is dismissive of the Knicks. But maybe he needs to be dismissive of the Knicks in order to mentally be in the place that he needs to be in order to exert himself in game two.
5: So treat them like a fly or a gnat that's annoying him?
3: He's 22 years old, and he already in his young career takes a great deal of pride and puts a great deal of intention into the mental side of his game. I mean, the guy is training with monks and meditating for 90 minutes a day. He's reading before games to try to center his mind in a certain way. So maybe for him, thinking, this is all within me, I'm in control, it was my errors that caused the outcome of this game, that will help him moving forward into game two from a mental standpoint, not letting the moment that he's never been in before. I know he's competed internationally, Olympics, etc., at the highest level. Being in the NBA Finals is a place he's never been before. Being at a deficit when you're at home in the NBA Finals is a place he's never been before. So maybe this is what he needs to do from a mental standpoint to not let the moment overwhelm him or in any way concede to the opposition.
5: Yeah, I do think there is something to that, and that last point that you made is the big one, making sure that not only his teammates but everybody within the organization understands that we don't need to panic just because we lost game one.
3: Mm-hmm.
5: We don't need to be out of character in order to find a way to beat the New York Knicks. Maybe that's his way of saying, hey, don't put too much stock in a team that's won 12 straight games and won 7 straight on the road by double digits. Don't worry about that. What happened in game one is totally within our control. We made some errors that are atypical from how we usually play. And so we don't want to project that we have to do anything different in order to accomplish the goal. Here's the thing I'll say about that, though. If Wemby is, in fact, being a leader in that way,
3: mm-hmm.
5: he's got to back that up with what he projects in game two when he's on the court.
6: You know, real quick, because obviously, as the producer of the show, and I'm paying attention to, and Get Up right now is doing the same conversation, and we'll get to the sound. They played the Wemby sound from yesterday at Steph Castle. And what Wendy is saying is, this is, when you hear this, he's like, I understand them being confident, but this is the, it's not them, it's us. And he's like, I go back to the last series with the Cavs saying, it's not them, it's us, analytically, we should be up. He's like, I go back to the Celtics last year being like, it's not them, it's us. Like, and at the end of the day, like he's saying, like the Knicks get in these teams' heads, believing that like, oh no, it's not you guys, it's us. But at the end of the day, like you end up losing these games. Like the Knicks are, like that's why the Knicks are where they're at in this position, because they win this game, because they're doing this to teams.
3: Mm.
0: Well, you mentioned the Steph Castle sound, so let's go there. Steph Castle, who we're debating back and forth, does he look like a linebacker? Does he look like a running back? Yes is the answer, which means he looks like a truck on a basketball court, had this to say on Thursday, yesterday, about his approach around this series.
7: I think Vic said it best. I don't think we have anything to be too worried about. I mean, obviously, we feel like we're the better team, and we didn't play well. We still had a chance to win, so I mean, yeah, if we take one thing from that, just going back to being ourselves and, you know, focusing on the right thing.
5: I hate that. I hate when you say we're the better team. You're not the better team. The better team won. The better team always wins.
3: The better team's won 12 in a row.
5: Just because you have more talent doesn't mean you're the better team. You may believe that you're a more talented team. Then that's fine. That's all well and good. You can believe in your own talent, but it's being connected in a way, it's executing in a way that allows you to have success against an opponent that's applying pressure. And that was not you in the fourth quarter. Y'all weren't a good team in the fourth quarter. Like, this team in game one had 16 assists. That is uncharacteristic of who the San Antonio Spurs have been. They're a team that's 20 assists or more. This team had more three-point attempts than they did paint points in game one. That is uncharacteristic for a squad that has a 7'5" center. Like, you got outscored by the Knicks in the paint. The Knicks had 23 second chance points. And yeah, Victor Wembanyama did a great job of being able to throw the Knicks off in terms of defending their shots. The Knicks went 2-16 on shots that Wemby contested. Problem with that is this. The Knicks got 5 offensive rebounds off of those misses that they put back. second chance scoring opportunities. And you know why that happened? Because Wemby's on the perimeter defending, contesting shots.

0: voices in that room are encouraging them to be stalwarts publicly. They're encouraging them to be calcified in that way and not concede to the opposition. I mean, we're talking about a 22-year-old Victor Wembanyama, a 21-year-old Steph Castle. They are young.
1: But you know what, though? You know what's interesting about that, Smalls, what you just said? We most closely compared Greg Popovich at the height of his powers to Bill Belichick.
0: Yeah.
1: A Bill Belichick coach team would never go out and say we're the better team. Would never do that. They would never say something like that.
0: Would they?
1: No, they wouldn't.
0: I'm asking Evan.
1: You know what they would do? They would go out, and I noticed because the coaches that I played for come off the same tree that Bill Belichick
0: came off.
1: Yeah,
0: tell me.
1: So what they would say was, you praise the opponent. You give them all the credit.
0: Mm-hmm.
1: You say they're a great team. They play hard. You know, credit to them. They put us in some tough situations. They took advantage of our mistakes. That's fine. But coming out and saying we're the better team when clearly you weren't because you blew a 14-point lead in the second half is absolutely ridiculous.
0: Were you told to do that so that you're not giving them any bulletin board material or making any headlines in any way? It's just I'm here so I don't get fined. I'm doing my perfunctory media obligations, but I'm not going to make any headlines or say anything inflammatory.
1: I just don't understand where the win is. Mm. Like the games, we play the games to decide who the better team is. So the outcome tells us who the better team is. Like people get caught up in, oh, this is the more talented team. Okay, just because you're the more talented team does not mean you're the better team. We praise the Knicks the entirety of these playoffs because of how connected they are, the chemistry, the connection to Villanova,
0: sure. All
1: of those things, buying into the culture that Jalen Brunson and others have established here. Like, that matters when you start talking about the championship rounds because the margins between the teams when it comes to talent is so slim. So saying that you're the better team absolutely means nothing. And what it does is it dismisses what the other team is doing to you for you to make those mistakes.
2: Calcified. She said it. She kept asking questions past when we were supposed to break. Yet I do not think it's the word of the day. I'm going to pass on taking the bait of calcified.
0: Okay.
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8: Unstoppable.
7: The best what?
8: Closer.
7: Mariano Rivera, what in the world would he have anything to do with the NBA Finals? Well, our buddy Tim Bontem, ESPN senior NBA writer, Hoop Collective podcast, said that maybe Jalen Brunson can get that same label right now in the NBA.
9: Jalen Brunson is the most mentally tough player in the NBA. And if you give him an opportunity to take a game down the stretch, he's going to take advantage of it. He was not very good for large stretches of the game. He shot the ball poorly. Like Tim said, he had to play a ton of minutes. Amon's right that he had a good floor game, kind of kept the Knicks organized, but it was a grind to get through the game.
10: Took some blows,
9: had to bang his knee and his foot early in the game. But we were talking about it. Fourth quarter started to tie game. Say, all right, the Knicks are right where they want to be. They did not play well. They didn't shoot well. But Jalen Brunson's got it on his racket to win the game. And you take him over pretty much anybody in that situation.
11: A tennis reference. Got it on his racket.
9: Listen, if you give Jalen Brunson a chance to win a game, I'll feel pretty good about my chances in that situation.
7: Bontemps, McMahon, Wendy, Iman Shumpert there as well. Best closer late in the game. Now, two things can be true. Factually, I agree with what Bontemps said. Late in the game, do you want Jalen Brunson shooting? Absolutely. Do you want Jalen Brunson with the ball in his hands? Absolutely. Do you believe in him? Absolutely. Am I personally ready to say he's the best closer in the NBA? I can't do that.
10: Who's the best closer?
8: Who is it then, yeah.
7: Okay, well, I think there's one team that has two guys that actually I would put above him in the biggest of moments just because of number of times they've done it. Steph Curry, to me, and Jimmy Butler. We forget. Because it now feels forever ago. He did it twice with teams nowhere near, rosters nowhere near as good as this one. And what he did in the bubble when Bam and Goran Dragic got hurt, and then coming back as a play-in. Jalen Brunson is a better shot maker than Jimmy Butler, but Jimmy Butler's done it twice to get to this point. Now, if he finishes the job, Jimmy goes below him because then he would have closed it out en route to a win. But we're sitting here after game one of the NBA Finals. Jalen Brunson hasn't actually done it in full yet. So I would, if you gave me, okay, the game is, you're down one. So let's not even make it about three-pointers, right? Because if it's down two and you have to win the game, you're going to take Steph.
8: Right.
7: You're down one. You could have Jalen Brunson with the ball or Steph Curry with the ball. Who do you want with the ball? I would take Steph Curry, personally. That's not a knock on Jalen Brunson. I just compared him to one of the greatest players to ever play the game. I cannot be more complimentary of Jalen Brunson in that spot. But to me, I would take two guys on the Golden State Warriors personally before I would take Jalen Brunson. I would not take the Celtics guys right now over him in a big spot. Now, they've done it, right? But I don't know that they did it because of the closer aspect of it, right? Jaylen Brown and Jason Tatum.
12: But is there something to be said, and I know that Jimmy and Steph, you're talking about them doing it separately, not together. You're talking about Jimmy doing it with my, even though they're teammates now, you're talking about Jimmy doing it in Miami and Steph doing it with Golden State, and we're talking about, so I guess that's a little different, but when you bring up the Celtics, is there something to be said that Jalen Brunson with the Knicks is definitively that guy where you could make the argument for two guys on the Celtics?
7: Yeah, I think that's a good point. If Mariano was in the bullpen with Trevor Hoffman, I know that's righty-righty, but you get the point. Like,
13: yeah, I'm still going with Mariano.
7: I would go with Mariano over anyone doing anything. Yeah,
12: there's optionality there, whereas we're talking about Jalen Brunson definitively being the guy.
7: I think it's a great point. I think, like, as a Heat fan, there was no optionality. I knew where the ball was going to go, and I would be mad if it didn't go
12: there. Like, the opposition knows he's coming, and they still can't stop
7: him. Correct.
13: But you know what? Here's the difference, though. There is an inevitability around Jalen Brunson that I just don't feel with Steph Curry. And at this point in his career, I don't feel with Jimmy Butler either.
7: Right now, maybe not as much.
12: That's what Tim said, though. Right now, the guy. Historically.
13: When you start talking about the best closers in basketball, I don't know that. The only other person, Tyrese Halliburton.
12: Oh, that's a good
13: when
12: one.
13: When he comes back.
12: That's a good one.
7: When we're saying right now, I just want to be clear on something, because you just brought up Halliburton. So we're assuming health, right? Obviously?
13: Yeah.
7: Okay, so then I would say Jimmy, just to be clear. Okay, I didn't know if you meant like because of the injuries. Okay, go ahead.
13: Yeah, I don't assume that Jimmy's going to be more healthy next year than he has been
7: this year. Just giving you a name.
12: But we forget what we saw last year from Tyrese Halliburton.
13: Like, if I had to pick one, I'm going with the guy that actually did it to Jalen Brunson in the Eastern Conference Finals last year.
12: And hit him with the choke.
13: And a guy that was a torn Achilles away from doing it to the Oklahoma City Thunder.
12: That's right.
13: In Game 7 of the NBA
12: really
13: Finals.
12: Good pull.
13: You know what I mean? So I would probably say Tyrese Halliburton is number one, but right behind that, I would go with Jalen Brunson.
7: So just to be clear, when we're asking, is Jalen Brunson the best closer in the NBA? If not, who is? 888-SAY-ESPN, 888-729-3776, your telephone number to join the show. I want to be clear who we're not saying, right? We are then not saying any member of the Lakers, LeBron or Luka.
13: No.
7: We're not saying SGA, two-time MVP, defending champion.
13: SGA, no, listen, I ain't saying that SGA ain't a great closer. Now, I think he is.
7: It's not about being great. It's the best, right?
13: It's the best,
7: It's the best in everyone's eyes. This is I understand that you could say that this is not subjective because numbers could back this up. We're doing this more as your opinion as a sports fan watching and listening to us right now here on Unsportsmanlike, presented by Progressive Insurance. You're down one. Who do you want to have the ball in your hand of current modern-day NBA players? Because Jalen Brunson, per Bontemps, he's the guy, right? We're not saying Giannis. We're not saying Jokic.
12: Kawhi
7: we're not saying. Ant-Man we're not saying. I mean, again, you can say this and make your case. Brunson is definitively in the conversation, which is you can't do any better than being in the conversation that he's in now in the biggest of moments. 888-SAY-ESPN, 888-729-3776 is your telephone number to join the show. Is Jalen Brunson the best closer right now in the NBA? And if not, who is? We're on Sportsmanlike, presented by Progressive Insurance.
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1: 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Is Jalen Brunson the best closer in the NBA? By the way, before we get to the calls, very quickly, I want to point out, none of us said LeBron James. Isaiah in Indiana, listening on SiriusXM 80. What? Why do you guys both give me a look? He's second greatest player of all time. We did not say LeBron James. What?
3: Because you just really love that no one said LeBron James.
1: I found it interesting. Isaiah, go ahead, sir.
4: Yeah, what Halliburton did last year was great. What Brunson's doing is great. But Steph Curry hit the biggest shots on the biggest stage in the Olympics. Period.
1: Wow. Wouldn't even have brought up the Olympics. That's an interesting
13: one. That's a good point, though.
3: That is a good one.
13: It's a really good point.
1: They won the gold medal because late. I mean, Steph wasn't great up until that point, but when he needed to be great,
13: he was.
1: Boy, was he great. Wow. And was Brunson on the team or no? I don't think he was.
13: No, he wasn't on the team, no.
1: That's wild to think about. Do you factor in Olympics with this?
3: Well, you're compiling the greatest collection of talent in our country. And amongst that group, he's the closer hitting the biggest shots. So, yes, I think that argument has a lot of merit behind it.
1: Susan in Orlando watching on ESPNU. Morning, Susan.
5: Yeah, so, well, when Steph was early in his career, did he win MVP in the finals?
1: Andre Iguodala, 2015 is the one you're talking about.
5: No, because he didn't come up late. Clutch. I would say Dame time, but another network had Brunson slightly above Jordan all time clutch, and
1: sorry,
5: LeBron
1: what?
5: Was above.
1: Wait, did you just say that somebody had Jalen Brunson above Michael Jordan as a closer?
3: Oh, no.
5: Clutch all time. They had a whole chart on NBA TV.
6: This is, I know what she's talking about. There is this, there's this chart out there that it's all analytics stuff, and it goes.
1: Kenny Atkinson put it together.
6: No, he's waiting. He thinks it's Game 7 tonight. but like, and it's where like efficiency and scoring, whatever. It's like Jalen Brunson is ahead of everyone.
1: Okay, yeah. But this is not to be a shot at Jalen.
3: Let's just go ahead and
1: let's just leave every other player to the side. If your choice late in the game is any all time any human other than Michael Jordan, just stop. There's no argument against Michael Jordan in any way, shape, or form. Did he miss shots late? Of course, everyone has. There's nobody that's perfect clutch late. But just we're not talking Kenny Atkins and Daryl Morey or Craig Breslow language here. We're talking English to people that speak English. And
13: we're talking about people that actually watched Michael Jordan play at the height of his powers.
1: In what world would you take Jalen Brunson over him? Jalen Brunson wouldn't take Jalen Brunson over him.
13: Rick Brunson
1: would say, Jalen, I thought I'd raise you better than that.
13: Jalen Brunson over him.
1: He grew up in Chicago, didn't he? Jalen?
13: He did, yeah.
3: It doesn't matter where he grew up. He's going to take Michael Jordan.
1: God. If you want to point out as the bit, Jalen Brunson has been so good clutch in clutch moments that numerically, he's actually better numerically than Michael Jordan. Obviously, none of us on this set would pick him that way. You got to do 20 different caveats on that. You cannot. What?
13: Oh, my God.
1: Bobby in Philly joins us on Sportsmanlike on ESPN Radio, presented by Progressive Insurance. Bobby.
7: Hey, good morning, guys. Hey, shout out to Susan for the elite ball knowledge. That was what's up. I want to throw in Ant-Man. I think right now there's nobody I would want the ball in hands of than Ant-Man, shooting 60% in clutch moments. Ending the season on what 80% true, efficiency scoring.
1: He's a very good one. Let me put feet to the fire. And good phone call, and thank you for it, Bobby. So, Michelle and Chris both love Ant-Man.
3: Love Ant.
13: Love him.
1: Big spot down one. Ant has the ball, or Jalen Brunson has the ball. Who you got? As Bubba says, producer, ESPN Radio. Who you got?
3: I love Ant, but I think I'm going with Brunson.
1: Okay.
13: I can't wait till Ant goes to the Eastern Conference.
1: By the way, he's not suggesting he's asking out. He's saying Minnesota with the expansion moves to the Eastern Conference.
13: Yeah, because you're going to have expansion, two new teams.
6: Whoa, can't he?
3: Whoa.
6: I mean, it's the Eastern Conference. Everyone should just make it to the NBA Finals. That's what Draymond Green said.
1: I'm not taking
13: anything away from the Knicks. You know coming into the series, I picked the Knicks to win.
3: Five.
13: Yes, exactly. I'm just saying, I'm looking forward to, and we don't know definitively that it will happen, but it's been rumored that this could happen.
6: That is going to be the
13: thing. If Minnesota goes to the Eastern Conference, they have a much better chance of getting to the NBA Finals than they do in the Western Conference.
0: You still didn't answer the question,
13: I don't think I'm breaking news.
0: But you got to answer the question.
13: What's up?
0: Down one, 10 seconds to go. You want the ball inbounded to Jalen Brunson or Anthony Edwards, a.k.a. Ant-Man, Minnesota Timberwolves.
13: Can I put Ant on the Knicks?
0: You, how many? What is going on here?
8: The Michelle answer.
0: This is a small.
3: He's like, you know what?
0: Better. The other one.
3: He's like, Ant or Jalen Brunson? How about Steph Curry?
0: No, that's what you were
3: saying. That's what I'm saying. He's pulling Michelle.
13: You're putting me in an unfair position because I love
3: Ant. You got to answer. I get it.
13: Favorite player. I love watching Ant.
3: I love Ant too, and I picked Jalen Brunson.
13: Listen, I'm not going to disrespect Brunson because he's got his team in the finals and ain't never been there, so I'm going to say Brunson.
0: Okay. Tony in Cincy listening on the ESPN app. Is Brunson the best closer in the NBA right now, or is there someone better?
9: I think it's got to be Tyrese Halliburton. I mean, we had an entire montage of him in the playoffs last year. Every single time it was him just hitting clutch shots.
13: I mean, he would cut people's heart out, too. The way he did it.
3: And then he hit the Knicks fans with the choke.
13: The Reggie Miller choke.
3: Cold.
13: That was
3: cold.
13: In game one.
3: Cold-hearted. Cold-blooded.
0: Question about the term closer in this case. I think we are all assuming closer is guy or gal, depending on what you're talking about here, who hits the big shot and wanting to take the big shot. What about person that makes the perfect decision late in the game? So that's where like a LeBron or Magic would come in. Like Magic would not care at all if he took the shot. Doesn't matter. Magic cares if I'm down one, ball goes in basket for 2 points. I'm going to close this game. But that could be our guest from yesterday. Go back on the app and listen, or the podcast and listen, excuse me, to Michael Cooper. It could be Byron Scott. Michael Jordan had famously to Steve Kerr and John Paxson. Do you factor in, because Halliburton's a phenomenal passer as well, do you factor in the ability to guarantee the right shot being made down one late in the game?
3: No, I'm thinking ball is in your hands.
0: I mean, not the entirety of the time.
3: Yes.
0: No pass.
3: No.
0: Okay.
13: Here's the thing. Like, LeBron James, and I love him, God bless him, he's the second greatest player to ever lace him up. But there are just so many moments when he's winning a title where it's somebody else making the big shot.
0: Yeah.
13: Not that he couldn't make big shots, but the biggest shots were made by the others. Mm. You know, I mean, you think about the Miami.
0: What's considered the biggest shot that he made of his career? The biggest play of his career is the chase down block.
13: The chase down block.
0: The biggest game of his career, in my opinion, is 45-15-5 at Boston Game 6, 2012. Most important
13: conference
0: game.
13: Conference finals, yeah.
0: I mean, maybe not most important because winning in Cleveland obviously was important.
3: Yeah,
0: but that was the turning point game of his career. That's when it's like, all right, I'm going to take these big moments. Was it the huge run against the Pistons in the playoffs for the Cavs years ago in 7? Like, if we're just looking at the biggest singular shot of LeBron's career, a take and a make, that is the fall away in Chicago in the corner. Remember that game? I want to say it was on a Memorial Day Monday, if I'm not, or
13: it was not,
0: I don't know when it was exactly in terms of the round. I don't remember that. I don't know the answer. Like Michael, we would look at as the, what people say is the push off, right? But it also could be the up and under against the Lakers. It could also be the Craig Elo shot. There's a million versions of that. I don't know. What is considered the biggest shot of his career? I don't know.
13: But man, I'm just sitting there thinking about it. Like Miami Heat, Ray Allen. Right?
0: Yeah.
13: You know what I mean? Like
0: he missed the shot prior.
13: The Cavs Warriors series where LeBron actually won one. Kyrie Irving. Like that bubble championship, KCP and Danny Green. Like I'm just sitting there thinking about the big shots.
3: Okay, I Googled it. LeBron considers the biggest shot of his career to be the clutch baseline jumper he hit in game 7 of the 2013 NBA Finals. Miami led San Antonio.
0: I don't even remember
3: that. He sank a jumper with 27.9 seconds left to secure a 92-88 lead and ultimately clinch his second NBA championship.
8: I think most people would say the 09 buzzer beater in the Eastern Conference Finals.
13: Okay.
8: The one he's at like...
13: Where they didn't win the championship.
8: 30 feet and banks it in.
0: Yeah.
13: Gotcha.
6: Well, that's not the Bulls one, right? Like... Because the one where...
0: No, the one that I was talking about was falling out of bounds in the corner where David Blatt drove
6: the play.
0: Yeah,
6: that's the
0: like,
6: bull
0: one.
6: They, like, that
13: oh, yeah,
6: feels
13: I
6: like,
13: remember that.
0: Like, which I didn't like that. But, that wasn't right
6: but that's
0: either.
6: The problem. Like, well, not problem. I think that's the greatness for LeBron's career. There's moments. There's
0: what
6: not
0: shot
6: even,
0: is he talking about against the Spurs? I don't even remember.
6: No, but I'm just talking about for LeBron. The greatness of LeBron is there's moments and not actually shots, right? Like, I think that's part of it, right? Like, there's the dunk, the jumping over Jason Terry, right? Like, in that game, was it game six? There's those moments. That's why I think we don't like
3: it's all these little moments, not one singular shot.
6: Correct.
0: Right. Which is fine, but when it comes up about best closer with Brunson, you're thinking about big moments, big shots, etc. LeBron has had 23 years of iconic moments. And this wasn't meant to be a knock. It just
6: you made it a knock, Ev, when you said, "Hey, we're talking about all these guys, but we're not mentioning LeBron."
0: That part,
6: that becomes
0: that part,
6: a knock.
3: But we know
6: not
3: he's a stalwart. We know
13: but
3: he's.
13: I'm just saying, like, when we start having these conversations, everybody knows Jordan over Brian Russell in the finals, right? Jordan over Craig Elo in what was that? The conference finals?
0: No,
13: semis. It was the semis, right?
0: I thought that was the first round.
13: That was the first round?
0: I don't remember.
6: The calf shot?
13: The first round. But yeah, everybody, like, the shots with Michael Jordan, you remember those shots.
6: But, Canty, we also remember him making the right pass to Steve Kerr and Paxson to hit game-winning shots. Well,
0: that's why
6: final.
0: I asked the question.
13: But I guess my point is Michael Jordan had both the playmaking and the shot-making. With LeBron, it feels much more like he has the former and not the latter. That's all I'm saying, Nuno. He's the second greatest player ever. So, like, to try to say that he's not clutch would be ridiculous. We're just talking about the best clutch players now, and LeBron is still an active player, and we're not thinking about him top of mind as a guy that we would take.
0: But it's the same thing, like, when we started to talk about closers, and Smalls brought up, do we factor in the two guys on one team versus the one guy on the one team, and that the two guys like Brown and Tatum kind of split the difference in terms of, well, one guy could do one game, the other guy, and we said, yeah, well, like if Mariano had another closer on the team, Trevor Hoffman, it's the same kind of thing. Like Trevor Hoffman may have been the second best closer of his era. It ain't close to Mariano.
13: No, it's not.
0: Right?
13: It's not.
0: LeBron may be the second greatest player of all time, but in terms of the closer moments, it ain't close to Michael.
13: I agree with you.
0: I mean, again, you could take it as an insult, and if you want to say that, that's fine. It's not meant to be that. It's meant to prove the separation and the difference that LeBron... you know what? I don't ever want to do LeBron versus Michael. I know you guys don't either. It's actually, the more you talk about it, the more you realize how ridiculous it is to compare the two because they are so different in the way they play. LeBron is more Magic-like, Kobe's more Michael-like, and that's the way it should be compared.
13: I'm just sitting here looking at the stats that the guys from Vegas East have. Jalen Brunson in the playoffs in the fourth quarter, 41 of 70 from the field, 58.5%, 9 of 14 from three, and 27 of 29 on free throws. That is incredible.
3: 27 of 29.
13: Fourth quarter playoffs is that is incredible.
0: Imagine saying he should be off the court late in the game.
13: 60%
3: calcified.
13: 60% from the field. Are you serious?
3: What?
0: I said, well done.
3: For what?
0: Actually, you know what? You've never done it where you said the word twice. I'm going to still say it's not the word of the day.
3: Okay.
0: Is it the word of the day?
3: I can't tell you.
13: I'm sorry. I'm true. 58.5% from the field. 58.5% from the field. 64% from three.
3: So you picking him?
13: I mean, I'm...
3: Because before you said, I don't want to disrespect him when we're talking about Ant. Now are you definitively like, no, it's Brunson?
13: Smalls, we praise guys that shoot 50, 40, 90 from the... Jalen Brunson in the playoffs in the fourth quarter is shooting 58, 64, 93. My God. Yeah, I mean, Jalen Brunson... If he's not number one, he's 1A when it comes to the best clutch time players in the NBA.
0: We're on Sportsman Night, presented by Progressive Insurance.
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10: 1 second left. The Cavs are down two. Will they be down 0-2? Williams holds. Looks to pass. Gets it to James. Here's a three for the win. Oh, it is good!
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0: He's an actor, Callum Turner. Callum Turner. Gorgeous courthouse wedding, shades of Bianca Jagger. They're going to have a bigger celebration in Italy, but she looked stunning. Shout out to my girl, Dua.
1: I feel like a Red Sox player being talked to by Craig Breslow. I have no idea what you're talking about right now.
0: You should. She's an icon.
2: Great reference, by the way.
1: I don't know what's happening.
0: She's an icon. You should get the game on this. Yeah.
1: No, I know Dua Lipa's amazing. I didn't know she got married. I didn't know where. I didn't know to who. And I don't even know who you just compared her to.
0: Courthouse wedding.
1: That
0: in
1: I
0: England,
1: understand.
0: Where she's from. And they're
1: she's
0: alleged.
1: From England? I didn't even know that.
0: She's British, yeah. Apparently, they're having a big celebration in Italy later this month. Mm. But a gorgeous, stunning courthouse wedding.
1: And who's the other person it was like?
0: Callum Turner.
1: No, there husband. Was a third person.
2: Sounds rich.
0: Sounds so rich.
2: Callum.
0: Callum Turner does something.
2: Yeah, Callum sounds like Callum is breaded up. I don't know what Callum does for a living. Callum got some bread,
0: though.
2: He knows
0: pockets are heavy, though.
2: Exactly.
1: All right, wait a minute. Wait a minute.
2: So there's some names where you hear their name, you're like, that person is rich.
0: If your parents give you the government name of Wellington,
2: yes,
0: you are so filthy rich.
2: Wellington.
0: Like Wellington Howells the Third.
2: Wellington Mara.
0: There you go. You cannot be broke and name your child Wellington.
1: What sounds more like the profession or the description, excuse me? Callum, rich, Mozambique, power forward.
0: Ooh.
2: What?
1: Which one sounds more fitting? Callum as a rich person or the fake name that we have come up with, Mo, last name Zambique, that you and I have said to be a power forward in the stretch four in the NBA.
2: Listen, Mozambique sounds like he played in the league.
1: So which one,
0: like he played grimy in the 70s, though. That's like, he can't play right now.
2: Yeah, you're probably
0: he had to have the
2: right.
0: Short shorts and some, like,
2: Callum, no matter what generation, is rich.
0: No one's richer than Callum Turner, because not only are the pockets heavy, he married Dua Lipa.
2: Yeah.
3: All right,
0: rich in life.
3: I know, like, just so you guys know, he did not grow up rich. He grew up in, he grew up in the low-income housing in England, so.
0: He's rich now, but now he's rich, is what I'm saying.
3: No, but Canty's saying, if you have a name like that, you rich.
0: Mm.
3: Like, you didn't have to work to get where you're at right now.
2: Yeah, I would have thought that Callum was born on third base at a minimum. I'm sorry, I didn't know. Forgive me for not doing the background. My lane.
1: That should be Cam. Cam should be the research notes on that.
0: It's okay, because he's rich now.
2: He's very rich.
0: You're married to an icon.
2: Callum is a very rich name. Just like Wellington is a very rich name.
0: There's few Wellingtons out there. But if you're a Wellington,
2: you're well off.
0: Probably eating good.
1: Well offington is basically what it is.
3: Also, side note, because I'm doing research on Callum Turner, did you guys know that, like, in England, public housing is called council housing and not public housing?
0: No, I didn't.
3: Or social housing?
0: No.
3: Just trying to clean it up.
0: Council housing.
3: Yeah, council housing. That's where he
2: sounds important, doesn't it?
3: Yeah, he grew up in council housing.
0: I'm Callum in the council house. Yeah, that does sound very important.
2: Sounds very, very.
1: There was another person, though, mentioned.
2: Like he's a knight or a lord.
1: Comparing their wedding or their something to.
0: Oh, Bianca Jagger. Fashion icon, married Mick Jagger, the most famous courthouse fashion moment potentially ever. The big hat?
1: Nope, still have no idea.
0: Give it a Google.
3: Actually, Smalls, the biggest courthouse fashion moment was, if the glove don't fit, you got it quick.
1: It took it an interesting place.
4: Wait,
2: that's
4: speaking,
2: a great point. It is fashion.
4: Speaking of which,
2: it is iconic.
0: A very, very expensive pair of leather gloves, mind you.
4: Technically fashion. Speaking of which, the OJ chase that ruined Nuno's summer of 94,
0: right,
4: aka John Starks, was the last time that the Knicks were leading in the NBA Finals until right now.
0: Uh-oh.
4: So
2: we're going to bring it full circle, Cam.
4: Moments in history intertwined.
2: Bring it back to
1: my favorite, my favorite 30 for 30. There's been so many good ones. Was it June 17th, 94? Whatever
2: 94,
1: the date.
2: Whatever that date is.
1: Whatever the date was. That 30 for 30 available on the ESPN app was so good that they bit and pieced the OJ chase, the NBA Finals, the Rangers Stanley Cup parade, Ken Griffey Sr. and Jr. playing in the same outfield the same day.
0: That's right.
1: The World Cup in the United States. And I want to say
4: Arnold Palmer.
1: Yeah. What would have been? At U.S. Open or something?
4: I think it was his final tournament, final Masters.
1: And
4: they
1: were able to piece like two-hour-long documentary without a narrator. There was no voiceover. It is so unbelievable. The OJ Made in America 30 for 30 is ridiculous.
0: They won an Oscar.
1: But that's so good you almost can't compare it, because it's an eight-parter.
2: If you had the rights to any one of those other events, you had to be ticked off.
1: Yeah, not, well, the first time they got attention was now.
2: Like this, we didn't have to spend all the money on the rights on this. All we had to do was show you driving in that damn Bronco.
0: Even the guys playing in the finals were like, what's going on with OJ?
1: June 1794. That's the 30 for 30.
4: Can we make an addition to that 30 for 30 with like a 2-minute segment about like what Nuno was up to in Bridgeport? That weekend.
2: Oh my God.
3: Yeah, no. On a lighter note, do you know today's.
2: Nuno was on the phone with AC giving them directions.
3: This is crazy.
1: AC.
3: Come down 95.
2: If you can get off the 405 on this exit, take this exit.
0: Wait, so OJ's calling Bob Costas and AC's calling Nuno?
3: Cars in place.
1: Wait a second. It's unbelievable you just brought that up. Two Thursdays ago yesterday, I got into a pretty big car accident, and I'm going to need a new car. And literally, I said to my wife, I'm like, I did a ChatGPT on what my needs would be, and it said Ford Bronco would be one of them. I'm like, I don't know that I could do that. Can you? I'm like, what am I going to call Al Cowlings for advice?
4: Or Nuno.
1: Ford Bronco.
5: My dad has one. They're lovely.
1: I'm not saying they're not lovely. I'm saying when you think of Ford Bronco, what are you thinking of?
0: OJ.
1: You're driving an OJ mobile. That's what you're driving.
3: No, they look nothing alike anymore.
5: Yeah, the new ones are sick.
1: No, I know, but
2: Bronco,
1: the old Bronco
2: was great.
1: Oh, yeah, they always have been. This is not a knock on the Ford
2: the car
1: Bronco.
2: Is fine.
1: It's just an association.
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21: John Starks, we're watching the NBA Finals. 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
23: When we came back in for a halftime, we go into the locker room, we sitting down, and Coach Riley going over his speech, and it was all wah, wah, wah. We weren't even trying to, like, hear all that. We like, why are they chasing OJ?
1: 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Game number 2 of the Stanley Cup Finals last night, won by the Carolina Hurricanes, 4-3 in overtime, as they were down 2-0 in the third period. 4 goals scored in the third period, a fifth called off because of goalie interference, which would have gone in the way of Vegas. They asked for the review. They get the review. It still stands as Carolina gets the goal off the board. John Tortorella, head coach of the Golden Knights, not thrilled with that. As a result, power play for the Carolina Hurricanes. They score. Jordan Staal scores in that spot. They go up 3-2. So it was Vegas thought they were up 3-2. Then it was 2-2 because of the no goal, and then 3-2 because of the power play, losing the review. Carolina goes on and wins it 4-3 in overtime. That series tied at 1 apiece, and they will have Game 3 Saturday, 8 p.m. Eastern in Vegas. Also, Aaron Judge, unfortunately for the Yankee fans out there and for baseball fans in general, diagnosed with a stress fracture of his rib on the right side, will be re-imaged in 4 to 6 weeks, which basically means they're going to see if he can come back at some point after 4 to 6 weeks. Doesn't mean he can. And congratulations to the Texas women's softball team, back-to-back championships, Women's College World Series, by beating their rival, of course, Texas Tech. And tonight, game number 2 of the NBA Finals between the Knicks and the Spurs. You'll hear it right here on ESPN Radio at 8:30 p.m. Eastern Time is the tip, and of course presented by Gusto. To talk more about that, we bring in former NBA player Darren Collison.

0: is kind enough to join us again here on Unsportsmanlike, along with Michelle Smallman, Chris Canty, Evan Cohen with you. The one thing, Darren, that needs to change tonight, like you just need to see what change, either team, any scenario, tonight in game two.
1: Well, I think it needs to be a little bit better ball movement on the San Antonio side. I think San Antonio got caught up in playing a little bit too much ISO basketball, and it led to a lot of bad shots, particularly down the stretch. I mean, in my opinion, I think the best ISO player in this series is Jalen Brunson. So if anybody's to do ISO basketball, it's going to be Jalen Brunson. But give Knicks credit. They played a great defense. They had a great defensive game plan, in particular against Victor Wembanyama. But if I'm San Antonio, I'm moving that ball a little bit more and let the offense create for better shots.
2: Darren, I'm curious to get your perspective on how Mitch Johnson should handle the rotation with his guards in the backcourt with De'Aaron Fox, with Dylan Harper and Steph Castle going into game two. We saw Dylan Harper play awesome basketball through the first three quarters of that game in game one, and then only had 3 minutes in the fourth quarter. And that same fourth quarter, De'Aaron Fox had zero made field goals, zero free throw attempts, zero assists, and two turnovers. So how does Mitch Johnson handle his rotation with his guards in game two and moving forward through the rest of this series?
1: You know, Chris, it's tough, right? I mean, in particular, when you lose a game one of any playoff series, you know, you always go back to the drawing board and you always try to make adjustments. At the same time, what Mitch is dealing with is that he doesn't want to take away confidence from De'Aaron Fox. De'Aaron Fox is still a guy that can still give him 15 to 20 points, you know, when he's right. You know, obviously, you know, he didn't have it going. That happens. Everybody has bad games. Dylan Harper had a really good game. And so I'm sure he's going to look at that a little bit more. But, you know, you don't want to take away confidence from De'Aaron Fox. De'Aaron Fox can still get downhill. And I think De'Aaron Fox, Stephon Castle, and Dylan Harper, between those three, the more they get downhill, the better it'll open up for Wemby. I think they had a lineup where it is Castle, Fox, and Dylan Harper out there on the court, which will make it tougher for any team to stop because they have three ball handlers that can get downhill. So, again, you know, I understand that Dylan Harper played well, but you don't want to take away confidence from De'Aaron Fox. You want him to still be confident and continue to get downhill to be better for his teammates.
3: Darren, you mentioned the great defensive game plan that the Knicks had, particularly against Wemby. Karl-Anthony Towns, sensational in that space. What did you see from him? How was Cat able to neutralize Wemby in game one?
1: I mean, to be a great defender in this league, you have to take it personal. And I think Karl-Anthony Towns, you know, he's heard a lot of talk about Wemby leading up to the series. And I think he did a great job of taking it personal, taking that matchup, you know, extremely personal and being very competitive. So there was a lot of help defense when Karl-Anthony Towns was guarding Wemby, which is pretty impressive, right? We don't look at Karl-Anthony Towns as the best defender. But if you look at that series, he competed on that end, and he was able to slide his puppies a little bit and stay in front of Wemby. So you got to give him credit with that in that aspect. But, you know, I think Karl-Anthony Towns did a great job of being physical with him. But if you ask me, if you look at that game, Michelle, Wemby didn't help himself by playing ISO basketball, and I alluded that to that earlier. Mm-hmm. He did a poorly job of just not allowing the offense to kind of dictate for him to get better shots. You know, it's one thing to take ISO shots and make tough twos, but it's another thing when you let your guards create for you, and then you can get easy buckets. You know, Tim Duncan was a prime example of that. You'll see Tim Duncan allow Tony Parker and guys like Ginobili to get into the paint, to let that big rotate, and then now it's a little bit difficult for Karl Towns to close out on a Wemby, and then he can get a better shot. But I didn't think Wemby did a great job of creating better shots for himself. I thought, you know, if you look at the last series against OKC, he was able to move that ball around, and he did a great job in that series and letting the offense dictate for better shots. But this game, he didn't.
0: We're talking with former NBA guard Darren Collison here on Unsportsmanlike on ESPN Radio. We are presented by Progressive Insurance, ESPNU as well. Oh, Michelle Swellman, Chris Canty, Evan Cohen with you. Darren, how does Wemby not get tired and stay in basically the entire game? What is the formula to do that?
1: This is it. This is where you want to leave everything on the table. I mean, I don't think it's a situation where he can get tired. I mean, if he's out off the floor, you see how how they operate offensively. They don't get a lot of good shots. Defensively, they're just not as good. I think the plus minus is like a wily difference between when he's on and off the court. So he has to figure out a way to stay on the court. I mean, this is where you need your mental fatigue in this position. You know, you're in the finals for a reason. So to win the game, you got to do whatever it takes to win. And so, like, nobody wants to hear the excuse of him being tired. I'm sure he doesn't want to, you know, use that as an excuse, and he got to get the job done.
0: As somebody that played the game at the highest level like you did for as long as you did, are there sneaky ways of players and resting while actually playing, catching your breath because you do X, Y, and Z while you're actually out there?
1: Well, that's a great question. But if you notice, like, he in the last series against OKC, he was able to rest because he was guarding Lu Dort, right? And he's not really concerned of guarding Lu Dort on the perimeter because Lu Dort is not as good of a shooter. Now, this series, there's times where he has to guard Karl-Anthony Towns on the perimeter. And so for him to rotate from the three-point line all the way down to the paint, it does take a lot of energy. So this series, he's not able to rest as much because they have a little bit more perimeter shooting on the floor, which is why I felt like the Knicks did a great job of, you know, orchestrating and putting that lineup on the floor. But this series is going to be tough, but he has to get it done. This is where you need your leader to step up in a large way. And, you know, like I said, he's not trying to make that as an excuse, nor is his teammates trying to hear that.
2: Darren, I'm curious to get your take on the shot selection from the San Antonio Spurs. They had more three-point attempts than they did paint points, and that seems a little strange for a team that has a 7-5 yeah. center. So I'm curious to know, was that a product of the Knicks from an X's and O's standpoint? Was it the lineups? What's your take on why we saw that aberration in game one from the San Antonio Spurs when it comes to their shot selection?
1: Well, Chris, I mean, if you think about the pick and roll, right? If you watch Wimby, when he sets the screen, he's slipping out of the screen a lot more than usual. And what that does is it still allows the guys that are guarding a Stephon Castle or a Darren Fox to not really get a slithery opportunity to get open off the shot. And so they're getting a lot of contested twos, and they're not able to create. But I think Wimby this series has to actually set the pick and roll, where guys like Castle and Fox are going downhill against Karl-Anthony Towns, drawing two to the basketball, and then being able to kick out to their shooters. But I think when they look at the game, they'll figure that part out. OKC, they were able to slip because they all like to switch. But this game, you know, I don't think Jalen Brunson, guys like Deuce McBride, want to switch onto a Wimby. So he has to set that screen, allow his guards to get into the paint, and be able to create for better shots.
3: Darren, I wanted to ask you about the commentary coming out of San Antonio after their game one loss. Wemby said, "I need to play normal, not even good." You had Steph Castle saying, "We feel like we're the better team." Do you think that's dismissive of what the Knicks did in game one? And if you're the Knicks, should you feel like it's dismissive?
1: No, I don't think it's dismissive at all. I think they're a confident group. They're a confident young group, and they feel like they're a better team. I think at this stage, you have to feel like you're a better team anyways, right? And I think Castle and Wimby can agree that they played solid all the way up into the fourth quarter. They didn't play their best basketball offensively, but defensively they did. I mean, Jalen Brunson was 7-for-22 coming into the fourth. So they did a solid job on Jalen Brunson. I just think the fourth quarter kind of got away from them. But offensively, like I said, they didn't take a lot of great shots. And if you're the Knicks, yes, you should take that personal, right? You do feel like you're the better team. So on the flip side, you know, they're going to take it personal as well. I know a lot of people felt like the Spurs was going to win this series. They're hearing that talk. And so that's why they're out there and they're coming together at the right time and they're competing at the right time.
0: So a former NBA guard, Darren Collison, here on Sportsmanlike on ESPN Radio. I have now come to the conclusion, based on every single thing you have said in the last 10 minutes, of what the key to the entire thing is. For everything, it's just getting Karl-Anthony Towns in foul trouble early. That's it. Every single No, I'm serious, Darren. Every solution you gave is to, they need to do this, they need to do that. If Karl-Anthony yeah. Towns is off the floor because he's in foul trouble, and Mitchell Robinson, who's an excellent defender and rebounder, is on the floor, yeah. Wemby has an opportunity to rest because he has someone to guard. That's it.
1: You make a valid point, right? But it's one thing to actually say, and it's another thing to do it, right? They got to actually play in a sense where they're actually creating better shots for Karl-Anthony Towns to be off in not a position to get fouls, right? But if you're just taking bad shots, right, they're not going to put Karl-Anthony Towns in that position, and Karl-Anthony Towns is going to be able to be in a position where he's guarding Wemby straight up. So I'm with you. I think the guards have to do a better job of getting into the paint, helping Wemby out, and Wemby has to do a better job of getting his guards into the paint by setting better screens.
2: Darren, I want to bring you into a conversation we were having earlier on the show. Jalen Brunson was outstanding in the final 2 minutes of game one. And throughout these playoffs, in the fourth quarter, Jalen Brunson is 41-70 from the field, 9-14 from three-point land, and 27-29 free throws. Is there a player that you want

0: this is where he's evolving his game in the playoff run. But like you said, I mean, Jalen Brunson down the stretch is a very tough matchup for any team. So they got to look to, if I'm the Spurs, you got to continue to put Castle and Fox as the primary defender, because if you notice, Jalen Brunson is looking for a Champagne and a Vassell to try to get busy. But they got to figure it out soon.
1: Darren Collison, former NBA guard, great analyst, great insight today. We appreciate the time as always, Darren. Thanks so much.
0: No worries, Evan. Thank you, Chris. Thank you, Michelle. You guys have a good one.
1: You too. Darren Collison, former NBA guard, great insight, great analysis all around. Yes?
2: No, go ahead. Go ahead.
1: Well, I was going to send it to break, but it looked like you had something to say.
2: No, I'm just sitting there thinking about how great Jalen Brunson is. And, like, this is going to sound strange, but, like, Jalen Brunson goes to his left a whole lot. And teams know that he's going to his left. And yet they still really can't stop him from getting to his left and getting to his spots and getting his shots. It's incredible.
1: We love Darren Collison. Smalls loves PJ Carlissimo, NBA analyst, the most, though. And he joins us next. We're on Sportsman Life, presented by Progressive Insurance.
3: Hey, this is Rich Eisen. 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
5: 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You heard the call from Mark Kestisher with PJ Carlissimo, Doris Burke, George Sedano on the ESPN Radio broadcast. As you will hear it tonight, 8:30 p.m. Eastern Time, game number 2, Knicks and Spurs, presented by Gusto. And PJ Carlissimo's name comes up a lot because we play a game on Wednesdays on our show where we have mystery sound, in essence. The producers play a piece of sound. We guess who is speaking in the sound. We have to identify it by voice or by context or whatever it is. And Michelle Smallman always guesses PJ Carlissimo. Why? Because anytime it's good NBA analysis, she just goes right, PJ Carlissimo.
6: Like it has to be PJ.
5: No matter who it is, PJ Carlissimo, welcome to the show. Michelle gives you credit for any good NBA analysis. So congratulations on tons of great analysis, not only what you said, but what other people have said.
7: Well, Michelle, it's great to be with you, and I guess Evan and Chris also. But it's especially good to be with Michelle.
6: Thank you, PJ.
5: Exactly.
6: I'm a huge fan. I want to have a wine dinner with you one night, PJ. I hear they're legendary. I need a rec from you, too, a wine rec.
7: I would love it. I'm hoping we get a chance to have a bunch of them in this series, but obviously it's on the Spurs to make that happen now.
5: All right, so let's go there. What do they need to do to make that happen?
7: Well, they need to do a lot of things better. Both teams did, frankly. Neither coach was really happy. The players had a litany of things. They'd already looked at the game tape before they met with us. But they didn't shoot it well. They're two very, very evenly matched teams. They're both good offensively and defensively. They both normally shoot the three very well. Neither of them did. The Knicks were barely over 30%, and San Antonio was like 26%. And some of that had to do with good defense. A lot of it had to do perhaps with first game of the finals, take your pick, rust or rest with the two different teams. But neither team shot it very well at all. They took good care of the ball, both teams. 9 turnovers for the Knicks, but where San Antonio got in trouble, they only had 13 for the game, which for them is not bad, but unfortunately they had 6 of them in that fourth quarter. And the Knicks just dominated in the second half. They outplayed them. They outscored them by 17 points. For a game that was close, I mean, we had 10 lead changes and 6 ties and went back and forth. I mean, at one point, San Antonio's up 14 in the second half, looking like they're in control. These teams traded runs. Often the runs happened when Wemby was on the bench, unfortunately, in the second half for the Spurs. But I think San Antonio, A, has to shoot it better. De'Aaron Fox has to play. Wemby had one of his poorer games. I mean, if you can, you know, talk about a guy that is as young as he is, he had 26 points, 12 boards, blocked 3 shots, and we're saying he had one of his poorer games, but he did. He turned the ball over too much. His judgment was not good putting the ball on the floor. And he got caught in rotations. He closed a little bit too much on Cat, opened up some driving lanes, and it was not the force defensively that he usually is in a game. So both teams have a lot of things that they can improve upon. The Knicks really haven't had their back against the wall in a long time. We're going back to game 3 in Atlanta. Good news for San Antonio. They've dealt with this. They've been in some tough series where they were behind, where they had to respond. They had to win game 6 and 7 against OKC. So they've been there before, and as young as they are, as inexperienced as we always keep talking about, they've made these adjustments very well so far in the playoffs. So there's reason to be optimistic playing at home tonight that they can get it done and give us a series.
8: Coach, coming into this series, the Spurs had a huge rest disparity in comparison with the New York Knicks. With fewer days between games in these finals because of the World Cup scheduling, how would you handle the players in terms of the practicing and making sure that your guys had the energy and fatigue didn't set in this series? How would you handle the downtime between games in these finals?
7: Well, even with the time off for the Knicks. The Knicks have only played 15 games in the playoffs, and the Spurs have played 19. But, A, playoff games are a lot more difficult. They're more intense. You're only playing against the other best team things just are, it resembles the NCAA tournament. It resembles college. You're playing the same team, and everybody's on tune. You know all the calls. It really is brutal. It's so much more difficult to execute on the offensive end in the playoffs. So you got teams that are really tired. You get to June, the two teams, even the Knicks, playing four fewer games, both teams are exhausted. You need rest more than anything. You need film sessions. They need the individual meetings. So you rest as much as you possibly can. You get shots up. And in the Knicks' case, you sweat a little bit because, you worry that old rust-rest thing, which has not been a problem. I will say this. Mike Brown referenced, and so did his players, hey, we came out against Cleveland in that game one in the Eastern Conference Finals, and we were rusty. We didn't shoot the ball very, very well at all. Cat referred to it as their defense had to kind of hold the fort until the offense finally got going in that amazing fourth quarter. So I think there's no question fatigue is a factor. Both of these teams will use their bench. The New York bench was really big in the game. Mike Brown got some good things. Josh Hart, you remember, got in quick foul trouble. Jalen Brunson got injured. All of a sudden, Jose Alvarado came in. Landry Shamet has been unbelievable. He's shooting the ball so well. But Deuce McBride didn't have big numbers, but he had four assists. And Mitchell Robinson, we weren't sure whether he was going to play or not, gave him good minutes. He got six boards, played 13 minutes, and he actually looked good. It didn't look like, easy for me to say. It didn't look like the pinky was really affecting him. So I thought the New York bench was a real positive for them. It was only 28-20 in bench points in favor of the Knicks. But to address that question of fatigue, the benches are going to be very important because everybody right now is beat up and everybody's tired this time of the year.
6: PJ, the bench certainly consequential for the Knicks, but it was their star, Jalen Brunson, who closes it out. In your opinion, from your vantage point, why is he so clutch?
7: He's unbelievable, Michelle. It's in his DNA. I mean, believe it or not, there's really, really good players in this league that sometimes don't want the ball. I mean, you had guys over the years that you knew you didn't necessarily want to run a play for them at the end of a game because they had a knack for not being open, or they had a knack for making one more pass and putting the ball in somebody else's hand. Jalen Brunson's the complete opposite. He wants the ball. He wants to take big shots, and he's got a history of being really successful. He was really struggling, to be honest with you. I thought you would say, I'd even say it overall, the Spurs did a good job defending him overall. Jalen shot 12 for 31, and he was 2 for 9 for 3, and it had four turnovers. You know, that's not a vintage game, but the fourth quarter, particularly the last 6 minutes, he was unbelievable. Doris Burke on our broadcast just said, hey, it's time for Captain. I had just made a remark. OG Anunoby has not been his normal self. He's played so well in the playoffs, and he comes alive. He got the two of them had such a big fourth quarter. OG got 12 points. Jalen got 13. You know what they also got going? Josh Hart himself made two good outlet passes, and six of Jalen's points late were transition, where he got the ball going, what we call nowadays downhill, and all of a sudden he had an open floor and he was able to get to the rim. He also made a couple in the half court where he was just typical Jalen. Looks like the old Pac-Man game, like goes left, goes right, goes by a guy, head fake, steps through, and then makes the shot. He also made, I thought, the biggest play of the game. I know you guys had to watch it. The one where he didn't get the rebound, but he tapped it to a teammate, I think to Mikal Bridges.
8: Yeah.
7: And then he ends up getting that right corner jump shot right in front of the Spurs bench in a dead corner in San Antonio. That was just a mega shot. But that's Jalen Brunson. You got to want to take those shots. You got to be confident, and you have to not be scared to miss them. Because Michael Jordan always had the quote. I don't have the exact quote, but, you know, he said, yeah, people forget all the game shots, all the fourth quarter shots or down one shots I missed. He said, you got to take those shots, and you got to forget about the one you just took, and you got to believe you're going to make the next one. Jalen Brunson has that same DNA. He's one of the best closers in the game, no question about that.
5: 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You hear his name mentioned every week during Who Said It on our show when Michelle just guesses, oh, that must be PJ Carlissimo, when it may or may not be PJ Carlissimo. Sound. He has famous great dinners with wine, etc. And if there's anybody exactly tied to this series, PJ in 1989 goes to the NCAA Finals at Seton Hall, right in the backyard of Madison Square Garden over in Jersey. And oh, by the way, no big deal, wins three championships as a Spurs assistant. You think he knows what he's talking about? And you'll hear him. And you'll hear him tonight on the broadcast. Coach, thanks so much for a few minutes. We appreciate it.
7: Hey, Michelle, Evan, Chris, great being with you. Thanks very much for having me.
5: It is our pleasure. PJ Carlissimo, ESPN NBA analyst. Great stuff, as always, out of him. Can he or can't he? Presented by Granger, next on Sportsmanlike on ESPN Radio.
1: 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How will they respond? 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
7: 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Here on Sportsmanlike on ESPN Radio, we are presented by Progressive Insurance. I'm Michelle Smallman, Chris Canty, Evan Cohen with you. What's canny or canty? We give CC questions and he answers the question. Can the person do something or not? Canny or canty, brought to you by Granger. Let's start with this. Can Wemby and the Spurs win game two and even the series?
8: Absolutely. And what we've seen from the Spurs and what we've seen from Wemby is after a loss, they bounce back in a major way, with the exception being game three of the Western Conference Finals. Every time they've lost in these playoffs, they found a way to bounce back. And so I would anticipate more of the same for this group in game two, especially at home, knowing the energy that's going to be behind them, and then also knowing the task at hand. If this team goes down 0-2 to this Knicks squad, and they're in a position where they've got to win four of the next five games in order to win the series, I just don't see a world in which that happens. So game two is absolutely a must-win. And as Steph Castle said earlier in the playoffs, this team does its best work. They respond when they're desperate, when they're up against it. I would expect that that's going to happen for San Antonio, for Wemby, tonight.
9: Next one, canny or canty, can the Spurs win the series if De'Aaron Fox plays big minutes?
8: No. And here's the thing, it's not De'Aaron Fox. It's just somebody in a De'Aaron Fox jersey. He's not right. The high ankle sprain, it clearly has affected him. He's not as effective in being able to get downhill, being able to break the defense down off the bounce. He has his moments where he's playmade, where he's found a way to get the ball to guys for open looks from big shots. You saw it at the end of the first half in game one with that corner three from Champagne. But those moments are too far and few in between. And what we saw in the fourth quarter of game one from De'Aaron Fox is absolutely unacceptable. So I do think that more of the De'Aaron Fox minutes need to go to Dylan Harper, need to go to Steph Castle. That's who San Antonio needs to play through. That's what the backcourt needs to be when the game is on the line, when everything is at stake.
7: May I ask a follow-up?
8: Yes.
7: How many minutes do you want Dylan Harper to play?
8: Dylan Harper needs to play 33, 34, 35 minutes.
7: Okay.
8: Somewhere in there.
7: Let's call it 34 on average, right? So if Dylan Harper plays 34 minutes, but De'Aaron Fox also plays 34 minutes, you think that one of the keys is Dylan Harper's got to play a lot. Could they present a lineup with a point guard, Fox, two linebackers / running back, Castle, Harper, a shooter, whoever's shooting better between Champagne and Vassell, and an alien? A point guard, two linebackers, a shooter, and an alien. That's maybe what the lineup should be. Because I think that the question is not intentionally misleading at all, but it could be misleading in that I do think they can get away with playing Fox, Castle, and Harper because of Castle and Harper's ability to guard up.
8: Yeah, I agree with you, but guarding is not as much of a concern as rebounding is.
7: And Castle's a great rebounder.
8: I'm not saying he's not a great rebounder, but the New York Knicks had 23 second chance points in game one. That's a problem.
7: I just continue to come back to, it's my turn, right, on this, yeah, so it'll actually work into this. Can Cat continue to play as well as he did in game one? I continue to come back to him being the storyline of everything.
8: Yeah, I mean, listen, he played out of his mind in game one. And I do think he's taking it personal on the defensive end. I just don't know that he's going to be able to do as good a job defensively on Wemby as he did in game one. Holding Wemby to 2-of-12 shooting, I think a lot of that had to do with Cat being in good position, but also Wemby settling for a lot of shots because he was fatigued. I think in game two, you'll see a different Wemby, you'll see a different energy, you'll see a different game plan in terms of him and where he's taking shots from on the court. So I think Cat can continue to play well. I don't know if we'll see Cat play as well defensively on Wemby the rest of this series.
7: Yeah, I just think everything changes if they get Cat into early foul trouble. Everything changes. Quick question on that. If you're the Knicks, and I told Mike Brown right now, hey, I have some bad news for you. I can see the future. Unfortunately, Cat's going to have two quick fouls in the first 5 minutes of the game. What are you doing? Are you putting Mitchell Robinson in, or would you consider going to OG at the five?
8: OG.
7: And putting Shamet in.
8: OG and go small.
7: So then no one. So then the key to this is don't give any break to Wemby in terms of guarding. You have to have five shooters on the floor at all times.
8: Agree.
7: Okay. That's an interesting way of looking at it.
8: But here's the thing. And I know Steph Castle is a good rebounder. All of the guys on the court for the Knicks are good rebounders.
7: Yeah.
8: All of them.
7: I that's such an interesting way of looking at this, though, because if Cat gets in foul trouble, which I'm sure the Spurs are going to try to do, what does Mike Brown do to counter?
8: It's a great question.
7: Because they found this unique thing that you can't hide Wemby. No, you can't have Wemby play free safety.
8: No.
7: If Wemby plays free safety, you're dead. If he has to guard one person, he can't guard five. If he plays free safety, he's guarding five. Sorry, Smalls.
9: No, you're good. Let's pivot to a little baseball, CC. Canny or Canty, can the Yankees survive without Aaron Judge?
8: If the starting pitching continues to do what they're doing, yeah, I think the Yankees will be okay. Like, that's the biggest thing. If you're going to take somebody that is as productive as Aaron Judge is in terms of being able to manufacture runs, manufacture offense, then you have to focus on run prevention. And being able to have your starting pitching give you what the Yankee starting pitching has given them, I think that's going to be mission critical. So, yeah, Gerrit Cole, Cam Schlitter, those guys continue to do what they're doing at the top of the rotation, then, yeah, I think they'll be able to survive Aaron Judge being out for a month and a half.
7: Baseball, by the way, Cubs and Giants, presented by Progressive Insurance. We have it for you, 1:30 p.m. Eastern Time tomorrow on ESPN Radio and the ESPN app. Can he or can't he? Brought to us by Granger. Can the Rams avoid the fate of the Dream Team Eagles? For context, that was the 2011 Eagles team that they self-proclaimed, I think it was Vince Young.
8: Vince Young did it.
7: Dream team. God, it feels so second nature, but that was 15 years ago. Like, we know what that is.
8: I remember it like yesterday.
7: I know, our young audience may not actually know what the Dream Team Eagles actually is now that I'm thinking about it.
8: I remember it like yesterday.
7: And they called themselves the Dream Team because they made a million offseason acquisitions outside of draft, trade, free agency, etc.
8: It was great.
7: And they did not make the playoffs. Sorry, go ahead.
8: Great job. No, it was great. I loved it. I loved every second of it. yeah, so to see a team in your division win the Super Bowl, yeah, I think that could happen. Now, here's the thing. Can they avoid it? Yes, they can avoid it because they always have the potential to come together and gel as a team. I just think that when you're importing so much of your culture in terms of the key guys that you're looking at as cornerstones, as foundational, I think it creates a dynamic where it ends up being transactional. So, not saying that that's going to happen to the Rams, but there's always that potential for it to happen. And that's why coaching matters so much when you have these types of situations. Leadership matters a lot when you have these types of situations. So the Rams are going for it. I love that about them. I'll never be critical of a team doing everything they possibly can to try to win a championship. I just don't know that you can cobble together superstars in the NFL and get the results that we all think you should get based on the talent you have.
7: 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We did Can He or Canty. Cam He or Cammy. Well, whatever. Cam, go ahead.
6: Yeah, I had a question because Canty, I believe, seems to invoke the name of the Dream Team Eagles quite often. And I'm just wondering if that, and I don't blame you for it. I'm just wondering if you would bring them up as much if that was not the year that you guys won the Super Bowl instead of them when they said that they were going to be the greatest.
8: Oh, Cam, can I ask you a question?
6: Yes.
8: When Vince Young said that they were the Dream Team.
6: He did say that.
8: Do you think that we took that personal in that locker room?
6: You're watching the iPad?
8: Do you think that... Gloves? I'm just saying. Do you think that weighed in any way, shape, or form on how we looked at going into the 2011 season?
6: Vince Young? I had no problem with Vince Young.
7: That was his MJ imitation from The Last Dance.
9: I don't know where.
10: terrible.
8: Just saying. Dream team.
11: We all hated,
8: sitting your ass at home watching us in the playoffs.
6: We didn't like it either, by the way.
11: We were like, the dream. What is Vince Young talking about? He's not even going to play.
6: He's a backup quarterback.
8: You got the reigning defending Super Bowl champs in the division. And everybody and their mama got the L.A. Rams as the odds-on favorite to win the Super Bowl.
9: Yeah.
8: And then, oh, by the way, you got this other team in the San Francisco 49ers that has played in, what, two Super Bowls in the last half decade?
7: So, it's one hell of a division.
9: Either way, we are going to be enwrapped by this.
7: We're going to be what?
9: Enwrapped by this?
7: Enwrapped. Word of the day.
8: She held it as long as she could.
7: I did it! I did it! I did it! I did it! I did it! Wow, I did not fall for it. She used another word multiple times, thinking because she used it multiple times that I would fall for it, which is a great strategy. I didn't.
9: I have to tell you, I tried to bait you twice. Used calcified multiple times during the show.
6: And
9: also used stalwart multiple times
7: during
9: the show.
7: I noticed that one.
9: Thought that you would take the bait. You did not. And wrapped our word of the day to be completely locked in, fascinated, captivated, which we certainly will be by the NFC West this season.
7: I did it. So proud. I still haven't gotten 82-0, but I got the word of the day.
9: Good job, Ev. Kick off a good weekend for you.
7: So happy. 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
8: All right, tonight we got an NBA Finals Game 2 parlay in heavy on the San Antonio Spurs. We're going with the Spurs laying the 5.5 points, and we're taking Victor Wembanyama 12 or more rebounds. Two-leg parlay pays out at plus 198, so it's $100 to make $298. That is the play of the day.
25: Survived a terrible, terrible moment in our history.
23: The most unsportsmanlike moment of the day.
26: That was terrible.
25: Was not a great look.
7: All right, we got some unsportsmanlike moments here. Just a quick update on the 82-0 game that we've talked about throughout the show that is breaking the internet, that all these sports fans are playing. That's small, as I said, are just like dorks and losers that are playing, which I mean, I fit perfectly. 81-1. 82-0.
9: How many people are tracking your progress in this game?
8: Is anybody getting 82-0? Because
7: a lot of people.
11: I got it three times.
6: I got it.
8: You got it three times, Pat?
11: Yeah.
8: How many games did it take you to get it three times?
6: A lot.
11: Yeah, a bunch, but it's,
7: we're gonna get you to
11: pretty fast.
7: You're going to do it. There's just
8: I'm
7: no way.
8: I'm
7: going to tell you why you're going to do it. I'm going to tell you why you're going to do it. You're going to just go on the internet later. You're going to do a quick peruse of Twitter and Instagram, and you're going to see, like...
8: With what time, man?
7: Just give
8: with
7: me
8: what
7: a
8: time?
7: Second.
8: Like, that's the thing. What time?
9: You're not doing
8: what
9: it.
8: What time do you think I have?
11: It takes, like, a minute to play one game.
8: Okay, Pat, you don't... Pat,
9: but then if he doesn't get it, he's going to keep doing it.
8: What you got to understand is exactly. I'm competitive, and I have an addictive personality. So if I don't get it, I'm going to stay at it. And what I'm telling you is this. There is no time. The extent of my consumption on social media or anything else is what I get when I'm in this studio. Because when I go home, I'm on diaper duty. When I get home, you know what my wife does? She hands me the baby. And she goes to do whatever she's got to do.
6: But you can change your diaper while
7: I have to say.
9: I'm tagging you in, Dad.
7: Exactly. That is the way it works.
8: I'm not. Exactly. You told me before Odile got here, you said, work is going to feel like a break.
7: That's right.
8: When you go home, that's when the real work starts. You could not have said truer words, sir.
9: Just wait.
8: It's the best take you've had on this show in 3+ years.
7: It seems a little much.
8: It's true.
7: But okay.
8: It's the best take you've had.
7: I like my Packers.
8: That's like, it doesn't take any time. You can go home and. No, there is no time.
9: Miles Garrett.
8: Not with a 5-month old.
7: That's a good take.
9: That was a good take.
8: It's doing the bottles. It's making sure the bottles are clean.
11: I played
8: warming
11: three
8: up
11: games
8: the bottle.
11: During this
8: it's
11: rant.
8: It's cleaning the diaper.
9: Rocking him to sleep.
8: Exactly. It's slicking the diaper to put a clean one on him. It's making sure his clothes are clean. It's all of these things, Smalls. It's never ending.
9: It's almost like you're taking care of a human.
8: You know what it ends? It ends at 9 o'clock when I put him down to bed. And when I can have some free time to do something, I'm so damn tired, I just want to go to sleep.
9: Oh, and then you're like, let me watch the game.
8: I'm not complaining because my son is the best thing that's ever happened to me. But it's ridiculous for Pat to think that I got time to play 82-0. Because I don't, sir. I just don't.
6: What do you got?
7: In the midst while he's talking.
8: Did you just finish?
7: Yeah, well, you can easily do it.
11: It took me 40 seconds.
7: You make it seem like it's like you're going to take all day doing it.
11: It took me 40 seconds. I went 65-17.
7: He's 100% going to break by Monday. It's the most obvious thing in the world. All right, unsportsmanlike moments. So we've talked a lot about Texas Tech, right?
9: Yeah.
7: And now there's two parts of this. The first part is, so Steve Sarkisian, head coach of Texas on the football side, calls out the Texas Tech scheduling. Texas Tech's like, all right, bet. We're going to pay out Abilene Christian and Texas State for them to cancel the games with both of us, and then they're going to have an opportunity to play us, and we'll pay for the whole thing. Texas hasn't responded. Okay, interesting. Well, Texas beat Texas Tech last night in women's college softball. They put out a tweet with a big L in a tortilla? I don't think Texas, as a university, can talk trash to Texas Tech. I understand you beat them last night in women's softball. If that was from the women's softball specific account, that's fine. When you're doing it as a university, it's all inclusive. And correct me if I'm wrong, Vegas East, that tweet was from the Texas Longhorns sports in general, was it not?
6: That's correct.
7: And at Texas Longhorn. CeCe, you're smirking. You agree with me. If it was from the women's college softball, you can rub it in. You still haven't responded to Texas Tech. What, are you playing 82-0?
8: No. Oh. I'm just sitting here listening to it. Like, it's absolutely ridiculous that Texas sports is trying to troll Texas Tech in any way, shape, or form.
7: Yeah, you lost. I mean, you won last night. So do it as the women's college softball.
8: Congratulations on the win last night. But I don't want to hear anything Texas Tech related until you respond to the challenge that had been thrown out that's been out there for over a week now.
7: That's right.
9: Texas Tech should quote tweet that and say, rematch football. Let's go.
7: That's right.
6: Pat's going to quote tweet that and say, put some bananas in that tortilla.
7: Good one. That's well done. Adam Schefter joins us every single Tuesday.
9: Yeah.
7: 8 a.m. Eastern Time. He's phenomenal. And he broke news of the Christian Watson extension with the Packers yesterday. 4 years, over $100 million. And Field Yates, our friend, ESPN's NFL analyst and reporter and host in fantasy football, caught him breaking the story on the 10th fairway.
8: This was the golf course. Christian Watson contract?
7: Yes.
8: Yeah.
7: From the golf course.
8: Love it.
7: He just doesn't stop. He never stops. It's unbelievable. That's great. Great job by Shefty doing it there. Maybe we'll ask him next week who he was playing with. I know the answer. But
8: I want to know how he did on the hole.
11: I was just saying. I wonder when he made on that hole.
8: Yeah, did he score? Was he able to get a birdie?
7: We'll find out. We'll put that in the notes for Tuesday.
9: Yeah, you break some news, get the vibes going, your game elevated.
8: Yeah.
9: I don't know.
7: Charles Barkley.
9: We love him.
7: He loves San Antonio, right?
9: Well.
7: Mm. Well, maybe he did because he was caught on video doing his morning walk around San Antonio. So, Charles is looking good, he looks slim, and everyone in San Antonio is going to basically be TMZ around Charles Barkley.
9: He was also lifting chairs.
8: I don't understand that part of it. Like, that's giving you the...
9: Find something to get a quick lift in, you know?
8: But lifting a chair, is that really going to give you the pump you're looking for?
9: Probably not.
8: Yeah, I was just wondering.
9: But here's the thing.
7: Yeah, but look how good he looks.
9: I subscribe to the play for the tie adage.
8: Okay.
9: If I'm going to eat churros, perhaps, I got to get in a walk in some sort of strength training afterwards. We play for the tie.
0: Okay. It feels like an old man workout. Such an old man workout. Lift up the chairs, extend the arms, get a little sweat, and just keep it moving.
8: Nuno, you're an old man. You're going into the gym. You're not doing that.
0: I am an old man, but I'm not that old. But no, I am not doing that. I am definitely not doing that.
8: Exactly. You're lifting weights like a respectable individual.
7: The camera went on him, and you talk about the old man lifting weights. He lifted
8: like, yeah,
7: his shirt
8: off.
7: Oh, my God.
2: We made it. 6:56. Good morning. The Sedano and Cap Morning Show. Well, it's a Feel Good Friday, a special edition. Coming up live from SeaWorld San Diego. 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We'll do that. 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
40: Midnight in the desert. 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
43: Well, you want to woo-woo?
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40: Monstrous. 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
31: Beto, I don't want to eat that.
32: We did it, Dad. We did it.
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32: Oh, big time.
31: So,
32: right. That's right. Of course we were.
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0: it feels good, doesn't it? 7:02 and 30 seconds. Good morning! That's when we hit the quack quack. Quack quack and good morning. It is a Feel Good Friday, broadcasting live from SeaWorld San Diego, Cappy the Shark Encounter. Look at these beautiful sharks swimming behind us.
1: They're all right there. Look at that, right there. Bunch of them.
2: They got some big old sharks.
1: That's a big shark right behind you, Cappy.
2: Hey, listen.
0: Well, you like a

0: Big one once in a while.
1: Hey, look, and I like the way the tail wags around,
0: you know, nice.
1: And I like to walk through the tunnel, and when you walk through the tunnel, the sharks come swimming over the top of you, and you're like, is that real? Is that happening right now, or is that like AI? It is amazing how we are in the middle of this shark tank here at SeaWorld San Diego.
0: Welcome to the Friday edition of the Sedano and Cap Morning Show on this Friday, June 5th, 2026. Good morning. Well, hopefully the Sharks are more enjoyable today than Dodgers baseball was last night. Berge, you just got you did the Blue Review live.
1: I did. Very impressive, by the way.
2: Outside and
1: very
2: by,
1: impressive.
2: Cappy made an entrance. He came in and gave me a big hug, put his arms around me. It felt now, good. Be warm in the morning.
0: I heard reports that it wasn't working out of the gate, so you freaked out. You had a very star-like meltdown and said, hey, Lucas, hairless Lucas, why don't you get it together? Do you know who I am?
2: I said,
0: I'm Gregory Arthur Bergman.
2: Freaking out about, so there's more sharks upstairs. And I was yelling at Lucas, Lucas, what are you doing up here? Come on, give this setup. I have 5 minutes till I'm live.
0: Now,
2: I am a star.
0: Was Marcus on the show today or not?
2: No Marcus today. It was just me and Anthony Witrado from Dodger Blue 1958. Mm-hmm. And we just talked about.
0: That's the name of the site?
2: Dodger Blue 1958, yeah.
0: Oh, wow.
2: Yeah. Cappy knows all about Dodger Blue.
1: He's a
2: big, big. Sided, baby.
1: Oh, yeah.
2: Sided.
1: Oh, really? Sided is a partner to Dodger Blue. And Babbitt,
0: no,
1: by the way.
0: Dodger Blue 1958.
1: Yeah, I don't know. Did we really go with 1958?
2: Well, it's DodgerBlue.com, but yes. It's called Dodger Blue 1958.
1: Right. Okay. So, all right. There's a little distinction.
0: You know what
1: there.
0: We need to do out of the
1: tell
0: gate?
1: Tell me. Tell me.
0: Get close to me.
1: All right. Look.
0: We're wearing these amazing shark hats that have like almost a 3D shark coming out.
1: What do you mean almost?
0: Oh, yeah.
1: That is 3D.
2: It is. It's
0: right. So, what I thought,
1: yeah.
0: And what everybody thought is we'd rub our shark
1: noses
0: yeah. Together.
1: Hey, can I just say one thing before we do? Anybody who's listening this morning, and I know it's early and you may be driving around right now, wherever you are, you must get to our YouTube channel this morning.
0: Yes, absolutely.
1: Because where we're broadcasting from, you're going to see these big-ass sharks like come up right from behind us. And the biggest fish, it seems like, in the entire aquarium, I don't know if that's the right word, is this giant grouper.
0: Now, he's named Bubba.
1: Bubba the grouper.
0: Grouper.
1: And let me tell you something. The biggest sharks in this entire place will not mess with this grouper because that grouper will, in one bite, tear one of these sharks apart.
0: Are you ready to do this?
1: All right, take a look, everybody, especially on YouTube. Look at our shark heads. There they are.
0: Oh,
1: look,
0: we're rubbing
1: look,
0: them
2: shark
0: together.
2: Heads, right. Shark heads. Naughty, naughty shark heads.
1: Look at that. Look at that. And then, you know, we could also, we could tail it, too.
0: Oh, you
1: want
0: to?
1: We could tail it. We could do the shark tail. I can't see you, though.
2: How's it feel with your tails? All your tails are touching up top, tails touching bottom.
0: It felt good for me. All right. NBA Finals Game 2, Spurs-Knicks as the Knicks look to take a 2-0 series lead.
1: Yeah.
0: How incredible would that be if the Knicks win 2 tonight?
1: Oh, my God. Listen
0: in the Alamo and send the Spurs reeling back to the Garden.
1: Listen, here's the thing. To be honest with you guys, I don't really have a dog in the fight.
0: Oh, I
1: do now. You
0: know
1: what I mean?
0: I
1: really don't. Like, this isn't the Lakers playing against the Knicks and, like, everybody's going Laker crazy. I just wanted a great series. However, I'm going to be selfish about it for a second. I'm going to tell you guys the truth. All right? Sedano has been so on the Spurs.
2: Oh, that's why you did
1: yeah,
2: it.
1: Yeah, so now I care.
2: Exactly
1: so now
2: why.
1: I care. You know, Sedano was at the Western Conference Finals. He saw the physicality between these two teams, and he told us, he said, the Knicks cannot keep up with these guys from a physical perspective.
2: Never seen what the type of defense that the Spurs have.
1: Right, so he's telling us that. And then yesterday when I said to him, I go, well, how do you think the Knicks held up against the physicality? He's like, well, I did plenty of Knicks games this year, too. So I've seen the Knicks. And it's just so much fun because George is so obsessed with being right in life and everything that he does that I just want the Knicks to win just so he's wrong, just for the fun of it all, right? So last night, Sedano's sending us these texts, and Sedano is on the Riverwalk.
0: Right.
1: And
0: by the way, in San Antonio, there's two things to do. The Alamo, where's there a computer up somewhere?
2: Yeah, right.
0: I'm hearing myself coming
2: yeah,
0: back to me.
1: Right. Right.
0: There's either the Alamo or
1: right,
0: the Riverwalk.
1: Right. Those are
0: that's the only thing you got.
1: That's what's going on. So our boy Sedano, obviously not with us today, he was walking down the Riverwalk, according to the way he's kind of telling the story in text. And he's walking down the Riverwalk. He's just minding his own business, doing his own thing. He's just being cool. He's just being himself, right? And then all of a sudden he hears, hey, George. And he looks over and he goes, man, you're terrible. And it's Charles Barkley. And according to George, Barkley says, hey, come sit down.
0: Why do you do according to George? You don't believe the story?
1: No. This is his story.
2: Oh,
1: I'm
2: story.
1: Giving, just, I'm at, it's not, an attribution.
2: There's a little tinge of it. I can hear it.
1: Attribution,
2: though.
1: Proper attribution.
0: Okay.
1: According to George.
0: According to
1: George. because George tells a lot of stories along the way here at NBA Finals. Like yesterday, for example, when Spike Lee walked up to him and specifically said, hey, you, George Sedano, you're awesome, man.
0: So, okay, you're doing it again.
1: No, I'm just making these are stories that George is reporting to us.
2: Essentially, he's aggregating George right now.
1: Correct.
2: So it's his storyline, but through the eyes of George.
1: I'm telling George's story today because George isn't here to tell his story.
0: All right.
1: So George is walking down the Riverwalk. He's minding his own business. He's doing his own thing.
2: Social video of him walking.
1: Right. And this is the way he walks, just like this right here.
0: A little strut.
1: Just confident, right?
0: Like Saturday Night Fever?
1: Just peacocking. Right. You know what I'm saying? He's just walking around, right? And so George is walking, and Barkley says, hey, George, come on over, sit down. So George sits down, and George is hanging out with Charles Barkley, and they're broing down, and they're doing their thing, and they're talking ball like ball knowers that they are. And I wonder if Barkley told Sedano, hey, I picked the Knicks, because then Sedano could go off on him about how he doesn't know anything about basketball. But then, according to the story, Barkley sees Ben Stiller, and he says, hey, say, Ben, come on over. And now Stiller comes over, and Stiller sits down. And Stiller's a huge Knicks fan, obviously. So again, you got to kind of be careful if you're Sedano, because you feel very passionate about the San Antonio Spurs, but now you got like the number one New York Knicks fan sitting down with you. And this other guy sits down, and he's got on a ball cap, and he introduces himself as Tom, or so that's what Sedano said.
2: He was Tommy.
1: Yeah. And Sedano's talking to him, doesn't know who he is. He just, as far as he knows, he's just Ben Stiller's boy. And it turns out, they eventually find out it's Timothée Chalamet. So
2: you don't know what Timothée Chalamet looks like?
1: Okay.
2: Every game.
1: But hold on, this could happen, because I'll ask everybody this question. We're here in the shark encounter, right, at SeaWorld.
2: Oh, look at this guy.
1: This is the grouper.
2: This is the grouper.
1: This is Bubba the grouper.
2: Bubba is ginormous.
1: Oh, my God.
2: Look at this guy.
1: Massive. So here in the shark encounter, sometimes...
0: Wow. He's a big guy.
1: He's a big boy. Have you ever had a celebrity encounter? Have you guys ever had a celebrity encounter where you don't know who the celebrity is and you find out after the fact, like, oh my God, what a moron I am. I'm sitting there or I'm talking to Timothée Chalamet and I had no idea it was Timothée Chalamet. Have you ever had anything happen like that before?
0: I think so.
2: No, nothing like that. I mean, most of the time, I don't know who anybody is for the most part. So.
0: By the way,
2: it makes it much easier that way.
0: One of the greatest nights of my life was at the JW across from our office with Charles Barkley, and it randomly happened. I ended up at the bar, and then Chuck walked up, and he just started buying drinks for everybody. Then we started talking, and of course, I did drop Sedano's name, and Tony Bruno.
1: Okay.
0: To connect Chuck and I.
1: And did Chuck say, yeah, man?
0: No, this was back in my drinking days, so that was a night to remember.
1: I understand.
2: So you were saying, yeah, man, over and over.
0: Chuck is the guy that's why I said it yesterday.
1: Yeah.
0: When people come up and go, hey, can I have a picture or an autograph? Chuck goes, no. He doesn't do the Tony Bruno voice. But I'll buy you a drink.
1: Yeah.
0: And he just whips out his wallet. Just hundreds flowing. He's a very generous human being.
1: I've had a couple of nights with Barkley and I wouldn't tell you that I know Charles Barkley. He certainly wouldn't know me. But I used to go all the time to that Century. What's it called? The American Century.
0: The American Century up in Tahoe.
1: The Tahoe.
0: The golf tournament. It's like the second week in July usually.
1: And it used to be a who's who. It still is a who's who.
0: Yeah.
1: But they used to bring radio shows out there, and they'd have a radio row. Yeah.
0: We're trying every year. We try to figure out how we could do it.
1: Yeah.
0: But it always doesn't coincide with our schedule,
1: right.
0: So it doesn't make a lot of sense for us.
1: But we used to go, and you would love this. This is me and my boy, Sidney. And Sidney was drinking like a maniac.
0: Sid Rosenberg,
1: right.
0: For people.
1: Right.
0: Yeah, gotcha. Keep it score at home.
1: Yeah, right. And so,
0: and if you're scoring at home, why are you listening to us?
1: Yeah, well, let me tell you. So we would go, and across the street from the golf course was Harvey's, the casino.
0: Yes.
1: And Barkley, things would get crazy. Now, this is 20 years ago. I mean, he'd walk around with a bottle of Absolut, drinking it right out of the bottle. Shirts are off. We're all on the dance floor. Oscar De La Hoya smoking a pack of cigarettes. I mean, it was just one of those kinds of deals.
0: Oscar was smoking a lot of things.
1: Oh, yeah.
2: He sure was.
1: So back to Sedano's story. So Sedano tells a story.
0: Yeah, I don't know what you're talking about.
1: Well, here goes. Right. So Barkley
2: Oscar
1: tells
2: smoking.
1: Barkley tells Sedano to sit down. Then Barkley tells Ben Stiller to sit down. Sedano's texting me going, dude, you'd have massive FOMO if you were here now.
2: Would you have FOMO during all that?
1: Well, I was having a little bit of FOMO because I said to Sedano, I go, I actually want to get Ben Stiller on the show next week.
2: He said, ha!
1: Which he laughed at me. And I'm thinking to myself, I'm the guy out here working hard to try and find a connection to Stiller. You're sitting across from him. Why don't you say to the guy, hey, Ben, how about next week you come on my radio show out in Los Angeles and you get his phone number and we do a bro thing. We don't go through publicists and nonsense and waste our time. But I will tell you guys, I had one celebrity encounter where I had no idea who the celebrity was, and I was humiliated when it was all said and done.
2: Would you think about it the next day?
1: Oh, I've been thinking about it for the last 15 years. No joke. Seriously.

0: coach of the Saints, and he sit down, and his other buddy, Jim, sits down. And Jim sits down. Chris, you and I are sitting right here. Jim sits down right here in between us.
1: Okay.
0: And he said, and I go, hey, man, I'm Scott. How are you? He goes, hey, I'm Jim. What's going on? Hey, I said, what are you guys getting into tonight? And he goes, well, we're going to go out fishing. And I said, oh, man, you're going out fishing tonight? He goes, yeah, on my boat. I go, oh, man, tell me about your boat. He goes, oh, I got a 50-foot Hatteras, and we've got it all jacked out for fishing and everything else.
2: Hatteras, you know, that's right. The good boats.
1: Yeah. I didn't know that.
0: Yeah,
1: I didn't either.
0: Yeah, these are nice boats. These are really nice boats. So, but I know this. And I'm like, whoever this guy is, he got a nice boat. He got a lot of money in this boat.
1: Okay.
0: Who is sitting next to me?
1: I don't know.
2: Jim Carrey. Steph, I thought that was very funny.
1: Well, she thinks I'm funny in general, like, luckily.
2: But it was an out loud, ha!
0: Here again.
1: Where's the white tip reef shark?
0: He's around here somewhere.
1: Is that the white tipper? Oh.
2: All right.
1: Go ahead.
0: Sean Payton. Jim. Sean Payton's buddy, Jim, who's got a really nice boat. Jim Irsay. No. Who'd you say?
2: Jim Carrey.
0: Jim Carrey.
1: My head hurts.
2: Well, it's a tight hat.
1: It's not a hat.
0: Who? Jim McMahon. No.
2: I don't know, man.
0: Jimmy Buffett.
2: Oh, wow.
0: Jimmy Buffett is sitting here, right next to me. We're talking. We're hanging out. We're broing down. I have no idea it's Jimmy Buffett. So when Sedano tells me.
1: If there was a program director that wasn't currently on the air between you and I, they'd be hotlining.
0: No.
2: Oh, they'd be coming in. Why is this story still going?
0: They'd go, this is an amazing story. All I know is that Jimmy Buffett sat right next to me for 30 minutes. We hung out. We broke down. I had no idea who it was. When we all got up and they said goodbye, I go to Breeze. I go, Breeze, who's this guy, Jim? He goes, are you serious? I go, yeah. He goes, that's Jimmy Buffett, you moron. Yes. So that was Sedano last night as Timothy Chalamet.
1: Oh, we're back.
0: Yes, it all comes back. It all comes back to the story.
2: Well done.
0: Thank you.
2: Give him a round of applause.
0: It all comes back to Timothy Chalamet and Sedano not knowing who he was.
2: Do you think that Bubba the Grouper comes by because he wants to eat us?
0: No, Bubba the Grouper is fascinated by this story.
2: Yeah, right. Does he want to be on camera?
0: Right.
2: Is that what's happening?
0: Bubba the Grouper is like, wait, I think it was Jimmy Buffett.
2: He slowly goes by and looking at us.
0: I got news for you. Jimmy Buffett was fishing for his family.
1: Back at LA Live, Kasim, why don't you give me the bell, please? 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If you're looking for the ultimate summer escape, just a couple hours down the coast, take the train. Like Stephanie and I did yesterday.
0: How'd you like it?
1: Oh, beautiful, man. Come down to the coast with incredible Mission Bay views and resorts. SeaWorld San Diego is making serious waves with the grand opening of this, where we're broadcasting live this morning, the all-new Shark Encounter. It opened on May 22nd, and oh, it's making waves, Cappy. Trust us, this is not your childhood aquarium moment. Mm-hmm. It's one of the nation's most immersive shark habitats.
0: It is amazing.
1: I almost said habits, but habitats.
0: No, habitats is right.
1: Look at this grouper.
0: Oh, my God.
1: How much do you think that grouper weighs?
0: I'd say 500 pounds. That's
1: really?
0: A guess. What
1: really?
0: Do you think? Yeah, what do you think?
1: I was going to go like 400.
0: 400, huh?
2: No, I mean, it's a big, thick fish. That's 500?
1: Yeah. I got 500 on that.
0: That's a
1: thick one.
0: Big old thick fish.
2: And all these other sharks, they want nothing to do with him.
0: I want Bubba the grouper to come just a little bit closer because he's got the best lips you've ever seen. Look at the lips on this fish, right? Right?
1: First of all, if you don't think that's going to be a drop forever.
0: I mean, hey, listen.
2: If Sedano was here and you were telling this story and talking about the fish like
0: that. Oh, he'd have cut me off a half an hour ago because whatever he says is way more important than whatever
2: I'm Timothy Chalamet.
0: Right. Look at the lips.
3: Can I talk? It's my guess.
0: Look at how beautiful those lips are.
1: Plus, you know the Summer Spectacular concert series is going on. Now, we were very disappointed that Genuine didn't make it on the show a few days ago.
0: You should have told me I'd have filled time. I'd have told some other stories.
1: I know.
2: Do you want him on next week? We can get him on next week.
1: Genuine's going to be performing here at SeaWorld Saturday, June 13th.
0: That's right.
1: But tomorrow night, the Ying Yang Twins. How about Saturday, June 20th? Bow Wow. Mm-hmm. And Dem Franchise Boys. It's part of the Summer Spectacular and the Summer Spectacular Concert Series here at SeaWorld San Diego all summer long. Your boy Skillet.
0: Well, look at July 18th.
1: Saturday, August 29th.
0: Look at July 18th. I want you to look at July 18th.
1: Ashanti.
0: Right, Ashanti. So I am going to Ashanti on July 18th because what a weekend that will be. Opening day of Del Mar on Friday the 17th. Ashanti here at SeaWorld San Diego on Saturday night. And from what I'm told, Ashanti brings the house down.
1: I'm sure she does. You know what's going to try to bring the house down tonight? Game 2 of the NBA Finals. You could hear it here on ESPN LA 710 AM or the all-new ESPN LA app in crystal clear digital audio. 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

0: 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And then after the NBA Finals Game 2 tonight, we continue LA Sports Talk live and local, the destination for LA sports. Andy Kamenetsky, now on the schedule it says question marks.
1: Oh yeah.
0: Who's doing the show with Andy?
2: Tonight?
0: Yeah.
2: No, it might just be Andy Solo tonight. Lakers talk.
0: Andy Solo be better or worse than the story that Cappy
3: That was a great story.
2: It's going to be better because Andy Solo's gonna be talking all things Lakers.
3: He's
2: talking about the finals. He's gonna be getting in depth.
3: No, that was an amazing story.
0: Now you know we're not doing a Saturday best of tomorrow.
3: Why not?
0: Because I'm live on the air, live from CHLA at the Santa Monica Pier for the walk and play.
3: Okay, fair enough.
0: But if we were doing a best of
3: that show, that story should make it in.
0: It would just be on loop.
3: Right,
0: for
3: 100%.
0: Yeah,
3: absolutely right.
2: He could have gone for 2 hours. And by the way, look, Bubba's just chilling.
3: Bubba,
2: waiting.
0: Go next to the glass.
3: Bubba,
0: kiss those big lips.
3: Hey, Bubba, you and me. Come on, come on, baby. Come on, Bubba, kiss me, baby.
2: This freaking guy.
0: The Dodgers get ready for the freeway series against the Angels all weekend, but they didn't finish off the Diamondbacks last night like we were hoping for. We'll talk about it coming up in about 3 minutes. As Berge's Organ, we'll whip out Berge's Organ fresh off the Blue Review. Get Berge's three things on the Dodgers. The Dodgers, that's up ahead on the Sedano and Cap Morning Show. We're live from SeaWorld San Diego. More story before we leave?
3: I want to ask you guys this quick question. How are you both feeling this morning? Are you guys both feeling good? You guys feeling, ready to go?
2: I feel great.
3: Okay.
2: I took the train down by myself and just quiet.
0: And we had a lovely
2: night. 3.5 hours.
0: We had a lovely night at the Dana here, the resort on Mission Bay.
3: Yes. I only ask you guys how you feel for this reason. How do you think Max Muncy feels this morning? And we'll get to that.
0: And the Dodgers bullpen, too.
2: Nice
0: That's
2: job.
0: In 3 minutes.
2: Job.
0: That was a nice tease.
2: Yeah.
0: He recovered.
2: He did.
0: Yeah. We'll do that with Berge's Organ in 3 minutes on the Sedano and Cap Morning Show, live from San Diego, home of Lee Hacksaw Hamilton. That's next on ESPN LA.
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4: 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This is the Sedano and Cap Morning Show. We are live from SeaWorld San Diego. You hear a little Ashanti. She's going to be performing here Saturday, July 18th, as part of the SeaWorld Summer Spectacular Concert Series. Now, Brooke and Lucas on our social team just jacked up the lights even more so that the YouTube really will turn on your mic. This isn't Tulsa. It's San Diego, Jack.
5: Yeah, it's not Tulsa. That is for damn sure.
4: The lights just came on even brighter so people could see on the YouTube, but it's really bright. Mm-hmm. It's like we're on stage performing.
5: Mm-hmm.
4: And I know that they were blown away by how you performed in the first segment. So look at the now you can see the grouper.
5: And Bubba the grouper. Can I just say
6: he's
5: again?
6: Not moved. Listen, he's not moved for the entire break.
5: Because he's fascinated by the stories that I tell and how I can weave four stories into one story and bring it all home. Kind of the way Larry David does at the end of Curb Your Enthusiasm. He brings it all home.
6: I honestly think that he is a little obsessed with you. Like, he's stopping right at you now.
5: There is
6: you
5: guys a brotherhood. Have a connection. There's a brotherhood. It's our big juicy lips. Okay? That's what's going on here. Bubba the grouper. And me, these big juicy lips that we got here.
4: Why are you so obsessed with me, as somebody once said? What? Coming up at 7:45 this morning, Danielle Castillo, the lead curator of the Aquarian team of SeaWorld San Diego, will join us. I feel like we've spoken to Danielle at times when we've been here before, like last summer when JT the Brick and I went into war on the air. But
6: was it 24 minutes in?
4: Well, it was in the open.
6: Yeah, I know.
5: You got a Bergman.
4: And it was in the social media last night.
6: Right, but you didn't say anything yet so far.
4: It's also a cause of Ticket Friday. 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
5: Oh, yeah.
4: Watching hockey at Cosm. That would be absolutely beautiful.
5: Did either of you guys watch any of that game last night?
4: Can I finish the read?
5: No.
4: 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I don't know if that's other people talking, or is that my reflection of my noise coming back?
5: No, it's a little bit of both.
6: It's a little both.
4: Yeah. I don't know if it's completely dead in here. Well, it can't be dead because the fish are alive.
5: No.
6: Right.
5: No.
6: So I think there's a little bit of conversation that's going
4: it's
6: behind
4: the lights.
6: It's
4: just all coming back to me.
6: Yeah. I can hear it too. It's all right. We're professionals, though.
4: I'm not. Meanwhile, are you going to say something?
5: I'm making a quick hockey comment.
4: Okay.
5: Did anybody watch this hockey game last night?
4: I saw a little bit in social media highlights.
5: Did you see Did you see the dude McNabb get hit in the face with the puck? Did you see that?
4: No.
5: Oh my god, dude.
4: I hate when a puck hits you in the face.
5: Think about like a 90 mile an hour puck, which by the way is like a rock if you've ever held an NHL hockey puck, and the puck comes flying right into Bro's face and pounds him right in the nose.
4: Bam!
5: And it right underneath the visor. So got the nose, the mouth.
4: Did it break his nose?
5: Put it this way. His lips this morning, bigger than Bubba the Grouper. Okay? Yeah, wild game.
4: The Hurricanes win game two of the Stanley Cup Final. That series is tied up with JT the Brick's Golden Knights. Did it for you, Bergie. Game three in Vegas, Saturday night, you'll watch it on ABC.
5: Mm-hmm.
4: Meanwhile, you have something more?
6: I was going to say, are you trying to connect that to Max Muncy?
5: Correct.
6: They have to connect.
5: Right. The story's all connect. Because I asked you guys before the break, how you feeling this morning? Everybody's energetic. Everybody's feeling good. We got on our really cool shark hats here at SeaWorld. But Max Muncy this morning, I will bet you, is waking up feeling like he was in a car accident last night with a tractor trailer. By the way, he's part of that. You know, that play at first base, I believe it was in the fifth inning last
6: night. Let's get into the organ and we can talk all about it.
4: That was crazy. Good job, Bergie, because he was going to keep going. Time for Bergie's organ. You watch the Blue Review weekdays at 6:30 a.m. with Gregory Arthur Bergman, Marcus Grant, presented by our friends at LAX. And then around 7:30 each morning, Bergie will give us his three things. Take it away, Bergie.
6: So last night, the Dodgers did lose that game 3-2 to the Arizona Diamondbacks. They split the series, Cappy, but also they should not even gotten the two runs that they got. It was a disaster all the way around. Their offense completely shut down. The only reason that they got a couple of hits was because Corbin Carroll took a terrible route on a ball, and then the outfielders let a ball drop in front of them, in the same inning. And it was terrible Arizona defense.
7: I don't play center field in the major leagues. Okay, I get it. So for me, if you can do it, you get out there and do it. Listen. I watched that play over and over again last night. What's the kid's name who plays center field for the Diamondbacks? Something with a W and an R somewhere in there.
6: It's like Waldenschmidt.
7: Yeah, something like that. That guy, I don't understand. Yes, you're right. Waldschmidt. How the heck does he not make that catch?
6: Well, he just didn't take a good route out. He just waited too long. He thought it was further than it was. It was up in the. It was a pop up though.
7: It was a very easy pop up.
6: Yeah.
7: That looked to me like a routine play. That any major league center fielder should have caught that ball. That's what it looked like to me.
6: And they got those runs because there was two outs, and Max Muncy came up, and he grounded a ball to up the first baseline. And Elmerdo Vargas is their first baseman, and he took a little bit of extra time to pick up the ball and was running right towards first base. So this were head-to-head. Max Muncy's coming up the first baseline, going to the first base bag, and Elmerdo Vargas is going head right towards him down the first baseline to first base. They collide right at first base. Max Muncy puts two hands in his chest, and he's a big boy.
7: Yeah, he's
6: Max
7: thick.
6: Muncy is not some small guy.
7: Mm-hmm.
6: So when Max Muncy hits you, you can actually see the video. I'm sure that Tim has it going up
7: Boom.
6: On YouTube. He gets blown up.
7: Right.
6: Feet off the ground, goes down. They both leave the game. Max Muncy has a cut on his nose, and he left the game. No concussion, they're saying. He's going to be fine, but probably not in the lineup tonight.
7: But the dude from the Diamondbacks,
6: Vargas,
7: he took it a lot worse. He got run over.
6: If you're going to get hit by somebody, Max Muncy is not the guy you want to get hit by.
7: He's a tank, dude. And I realize he's not the fastest guy in the world, but he was giving you everything he got on the play.
6: Muncy McWheels, man.
7: And you want to know the biggest problem on that play, by the way, and the reason that both of those guys got hurt is because the Arizona pitcher didn't cover first base. If the Arizona pitcher goes over to cover first base, the first baseman can toss him the ball.
6: And he goes across the bag.
7: And neither guy gets hurt. But again, if you watch this play over and over again...
6: Ryan Nelson is the guy, the pitcher's name.
7: Have you seen this, Christopher Arthur
8: That's
7: Morales?
8: That's good knowledge.
7: Have you seen this?
8: Yes, I have.
7: I mean, I'm watching it here one more time on YouTube, and there's nobody covering, and Muncy actually, after he touches the base, he jumps, he realizes he's going to hit the dude. And just blows
8: him up. You see the close-up right here? Boom.
7: Boom!
6: Ooh, God, that's got to hurt
7: so bad. Oh, God, dude.
6: For both of them, you're right.
8: Both of them took it.
6: Yeah, because they were both on the ground for easily 5 to 10 minutes. They were stuck down there.
7: Because when you see, like, Aaron Judge is now out for, like, 4 to 6 weeks with some kind of rib cage sort of deal, you look at this with Max Muncy, and you think about all the times in his career that he's gotten hurt in sort of freaky plays. Remember that play a few years ago? I think it was in the playoffs.
6: Was it the Dodger Stadium one where he jumped up and caught the ball on the wall, and then he was out for basically the rest of the season?
7: I was thinking about the one where he was playing first base and he went to tag out somebody
6: busted.
7: Yeah.
6: Oh, Muncy.
7: Yeah.
6: He always gets hurt on first baseline.
7: Freaky plays, man.
6: Yeah. So, by the way, on the Blue Review this morning, Anthony Vitrotto was talking about how they should just, you know, in softball.
8: That's the guy from Dodgers 1958?
6: Dodger Blue 1958,
7: all right.
6: Yeah.
7: Right.
6: So, they have two bags. They have a bag for the first baseman and they have a bag for the runner. So they can come up and they just go up and it avoids those types of things. The problem with that is Major League Baseball is old and doesn't like what, like, so it's going to come down to, it's the aesthetic of that extra bag is going to be the issue.
7: You know what? Honestly, with all the changes they've made from the pitch clock.
6: Should they make that change?
7: Absolutely. I mean, to extra innings with guys starting on second base. All the things that baseball has done to make the game move faster and break away from the traditionalist, okay? Adding that other bag, and it was discussed last night on the broadcast of the Dodger game as well, they should have that because these types of collisions should not happen anymore.
6: No.
7: You know?
6: Think about the Buster Posey rule. The reason that the Buster Posey rule came in was because at home plate, he got hit, broke his leg, and then they had to change everything that you can't, the catcher can't stand in front of the plate.
7: Right.
8: But remember, back in the day, I remember growing up being a Dodgers fan, watching, like, back then we didn't have YouTube, but whether it was they did it on TV or whatever, it was like part of Mike Socha's thing. That's why the Chevy Like a Rock campaign started, because he would block the plate. And those collisions at home plate, we loved it. But then, We didn't love it anymore.
6: Yeah.
8: So
6: yeah.
8: Part of the charm, just like in the NFL, I feel like Cappy now bringing this back to the
7: NFL. I always do. Football meatheads, that's how we
8: used
7: talk.
8: To love big hits on the quarterback. Now we're like, yeah, maybe that's not the best thing.
7: Well, listen, even if you went further back in history, I mean, Pete Rose in an All-Star game rolling over, who was it? Who was the catcher that he trucked?
6: I don't remember.
7: But, okay, so now.
6: Oh, Ray Fossey.
7: Okay.
8: That's good knowledge.
7: Very good.
8: Good knowledge.
7: Really good. I was about to say a different name, and I'm like, I don't know if it's right, so if I say it, I'm
8: going to. You weren't going
7: to
8: say Ray Fossey?
7: No, I was going to say, like, Campanella for some reason.
8: We love Roy Campanella, but he wouldn't have been playing against Pete Rose.
7: I don't know, man.
6: But those types of plays happen, and so they change the rules. And now this is something that they probably should change the rule, too. I'm sure they're going to have some crazy reason, like, oh, well, then we have to move the bag over one side too much, and the other, how it looks by having that red bag. That's what the softball players do. We're Major League Baseball. We can't have softball rules.
7: I would argue that there's a partnership opportunity. You take the second bag, you put it right next to it. You throw an ad on top of it. You know what I mean? Like, who's Major League Baseball's number one partner? I don't know. Whatever. MasterCard, Visa, whatever. He touched the Visa bag. He's safe. Just coming up with ideas.
6: It's the right thing to do because we shouldn't be having types of collisions just like this, especially with something that's so easily avoidable.
8: Right.
6: That is not something that is going to consistently happen. You don't have a lot of these, but people get hurt.
7: Mm-hmm.
6: And Max Muncy is one of them that happens all the time. That will alleviate so many of those types of things. So I don't know why they don't do it. But hopefully they do end up getting into it. So either way, the problem is this game last night, Justin Wroblewski was fantastic yet again. He was everything that he's done this year. Besides a couple of outings, he has been great. And he was again last night, and they wasted their gem from Wroblewski. He looked really good. He had four strikeouts. He didn't give up any runs. He didn't give up very many hits. And the offense just couldn't come through in very many moments. And I wonder what it is, Cappy. Shohei wasn't in the lineup.
7: Yep.
6: If that's the reason that you don't have that catalyst at the top of the lineup to make it all just flow right through, and he's constantly on base getting 2-3 hits a game, walking multiple times, and then he's not there, and they're like, oh, we can't do anything.
7: Well,
6: it's frustrating.
7: They didn't play Ohtani last night because he's got this little blister that's bothering him.
6: Tiny.
7: On his pitching finger, one of his fingers on his pitching hand. So they're trying to give him a rest so that he doesn't have to glove up. And
8: by the way, it's June. He should be resting. If he's got something going on.
7: Yeah, right.
6: Absolutely.
7: I mean, listen, even a little tiny blister on Ohtani's finger should say, hey, guys, we should probably be able to win this game even without him.
8: Guess not.
7: And there was talk late in the game about whether or not they should bring Ohtani in to pinch hit, which they would have pinch hit him for Will Smith at the time. But Will Smith, you know, you don't really want to take that guy out of the lineup because then it creates a whole problem defensively on what happens in the next half of an inning. And so, by the way, I think Will Smith also had a double in that at-bat.
6: Right, got a double, yeah.
7: So there were a lot of reasons why Dave chose not to play Ohtani last night, the blister on the finger, and then chose not to play him late in the game to come in DH because it would have created a whole defensive mess. But Dave said afterwards, if we would have gone to extra innings, we'd gone to the 10th, that's when I used the bullet. That was his quote. That's when I used the bullet.
6: He's right to do it that way. Look, there's still, I think, something like 16 and 5 in their last 21 games. So they're still an amazingly good team. They're still right at the top of the division. They're top of Major League Baseball. Everything's going to be fine. It's just the fact is that last night, those are the little problems that we see from game to game that is an issue. Tanner Scott was an issue. I believe it's 2 out of his last 3 outings, but it might be, my numbers might be a little off. He gave up another home run, and he gave up a home run in the bottom of the 9th and to Ketel Marte.
7: And Marte, that
6: he just
7: bat flip.
6: It.
7: Oh, my God.
6: Fair foul, that thing was fair. I don't see any part of that that was not.
7: That bat flip, he turned around, looked at the Arizona dugout, flipped his bat, and then sat there making all kinds of hand gestures to himself, and then went, oh, you know what? I think I'm actually going to take a little jog around the bases. That's what what do you think, Bubba? Look at Bubba the Grouper right behind
6: him. He's always strutting.
7: This guy.
6: By the way, Ketel Marte, that's his third time that he's had a walk-off hit this year. The record for the Diamondbacks is 4, so he's right there.
7: Two home runs.
8: When you see it up close like this,
7: yeah.
8: No doubt 500 pounds.
7: Oh, yeah, it's a big fish.
6: Yeah, it's a big, giant fish.
7: Really is. Let me ask you this question. What's more frustrating? When the offense doesn't perform.
8: You know, Greg doesn't like the big ones.
7: Okay. You don't?
6: I like the skinny ones.
7: Oh, you do?
8: Yeah,
6: the thin ones.
7: You, on the other hand,
6: like
7: I think...
6: Like that thin shark? I like the thin shark.
7: Historically, you like the big ones.
8: I like them all.
7: You do. I'm kind of with you. What's more frustrating, when the bullpen blows it or when the offense doesn't give you any production? So because last night, you look at the way this bullpen... I mean, Kyle Hart came in, and he looked pretty good. I mean,
6: yeah,
7: he needed to recover.
6: Will Klein did not.
7: No, Will Klein did not, and then you mentioned Tanner Scott. Yeah. And then, really... Again, top of the order, you're not really getting that much.
6: So we've been talking about Mookie. And so to answer your question first, because I like to answer the question first instead of going in a long, roundabout way.
8: That's unfortunate. What you got to do, bro.
7: Right. You do whatever you got.
6: Right. So to answer your question, I get more frustrated when the offense doesn't hit. Because mm-hmm. if you get a good pitching performance out of Wroblewski, he doesn't give up any runs. If the offense hits and they get 5-6 runs, this game is not even in question at the end of the game, even if the bullpen does start to give up a little bit. So the offense not hitting frustrates me more. But Mookie, at the top of the lineup, we've been talking about Mookie. I think it's something this is a subject to talk about when you're talking about the Dodgers, is the gradual decline of Mookie Betts. Now, he doesn't have to be MVP Mookie. He just has to be Mookie Betts that gets on base, have like a 350 OBP, have some where he's hitting just league average or even just a little bit above. He's not doing that. It's way, way below. So, I mean, if you look at his metrics and everything, it looks like he's getting close, but it's just not happening right now. And it's a frustrating watch to see Mookie wherever he is in the lineup. I'm not suggesting you move him down. He has to work his way out of it.
8: God, I hope he hits two home runs again tonight.
6: I hope so, too. He's frustrated.
8: And they're playing the Angels,
6: though.
8: So guess what?
7: That's a real possibility.
6: A lot to talk about on that, but it's either way, he's frustrating at the moment, but 3 World Series rings,
7: yep.
6: he gets a pass.
7: He does.
6: But he needs to start to pick it up a little bit.
7: Hey, by the way, did you guys happen to see Dave Roberts' daughter on social media?
6: So good.
7: Did you see this?
8: Yes.
7: She calls her dad and says, "Hey, Dad, my friend is dating this guy on the Stanford baseball team, and she kind of wants to know, does he have, like, is he going to get drafted based on his stats?" So Dave is on the other end of the phone. He goes, "Well, tell me the stats." And she starts going, "Well, he's got a 275 batting average, and he's got a 350 OBP, and he's got a this, and he's got a that, and he's given." And Dave goes, "What position does he play?" And she's like, "Center field." And he goes, "Nah, I don't think so. And she's like, "Really? You don't think those stats are good?" And he goes, "No, not really." She goes, "Dad, those are your stats from your major league career."
6: He said, no, that was from Stanford. Yeah. Mine was in the major
7: league. Right. That's exactly right. He goes, "Don't tell me. Right. Mine are major league stats, not that college baseball crap."
8: By the way, you want to feel the Blue Review in person? You want to meet Bergie?
6: Should.
8: You want to press the flesh? The Freeway Series is coming. Dodgers Angels Sunday. Join us. And I'm going to be there, too. Everybody's going to be there.
6: Are you going to be there?
8: I think Sam Boney's going to be there slapping it around with you.
6: Are you going to come hang out?
8: I think so.
6: Nice.
8: We're all going to be at Clearman's Galley in San Gabriel for a Blue Review watch party this Sunday, June 7th, 1 p.m., as the boys in blue take on the Angels. Our friends from Milagro Tequila will be pouring their signature freshest margarita straight from the Margarita Mobile. How about that? That's this Sunday at Clearman's Galley. We will see you there. Thank you, Bergie, the three things. And the Blue Review Monday morning at 6:30 a.m. presented by LAX with Gregory Arthur Bergman and Marcus Grant. We are live from SeaWorld San Diego. Coming up in just a few moments when we return, Danielle Castillo from SeaWorld San Diego. She runs the aquariums here and stuff. We'll ask her about the grouper fish. We'll also ask her about everything going on as part of the summer spectacular. But first, Cappy,
7: yo,
8: as we get ready here at 7:41 on a Friday morning, tell us about our friends, our new partner at Cardiff.
7: All right, you know, today I want to say this about Cardiff. I had a listener one time tell me this story. He's driving down the road, he's listening to the show, and I'm talking about this theory, this philosophy that I call no fear of failure. And he's literally driving down the road, and the guy works for a pest control company, and he says to himself, "Why do I have this fear of failure? I could actually go out and start my own pest control company, and I could do this on my own. Why am I working for somebody?" And you know what? This guy, every single Christmas, he comes and he finds me, and he thanks me. He goes, "Because I was listening to you that day. You said no fear of failure. I decided I was going to do it. I've got my own business." But, you know, now he's got a small business, and he's doing really well. But he's a small operator. And there are a lot of you guys out there that are small business operators. You might
8: absolutely
7: be in pest control. You might own a gym.
8: Contractors.
7: Right.
8: Plumbers.
7: All these types of folks. And you're thinking to yourself,
8: maybe you run grouper fishes.
7: Perhaps. Maybe you run a fishing boat. The thing is, you're thinking to yourself, how do I get bigger? How do I make more money? How do I expand this company? Sometimes you're thinking to yourself, how am I going to make payroll next Friday? How am I going to pay taxes? Whatever the case may be, you've got a small business and you want to scale. but you don't have the money. And then you think to yourself, well, maybe I'll go to my bank.
8: Like, hold on, Rizzo.
7: Yeah. You see, look, Bubba's like, tell me about Cardiff, Cap. Tell me about Cardiff.
6: He's not stopping behind you, Miles. He's not stopping behind me.
7: Behind me.
6: Fully into Cappy.
7: Totally engaged in everything I'm saying today.
6: If anybody was into a grouper fish, Cappy and
7: this is my guy. This is my guy. So here's the thing. So you have this small business. You want to make it bigger. You want to make more money. You want to expand what you do, but you can't find the money because the big bank is going to pound you with paperwork. 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So here's how you get the money from Cardiff. 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
8: 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We're live from SeaWorld San Diego, inside the Shark Encounter Aquarium. When we return in 3 minutes, Danielle Castillo, the lead curator of this aquarium, is going to join us. We're going to talk about all the exciting things going on this summer at SeaWorld San Diego, right here on ESPN LA.
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8: 7:48, good morning. 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We are live from SeaWorld San Diego. You hear a little Yin-Yang Twins, Cappy, because tomorrow night, the Summer Spectacular Concert Series, Yin-Yang Twins are on stage here at SeaWorld San Diego. Okay, I thought Cappy was going to give you something.
7: I'm going to give you something. Too. Well, the summer is officially kicked off. So now, when you think to yourself, what is it? Is it Memorial Day? What is it that kicks off the summer? The Summer Concert Series at SeaWorld San Diego. When you get into that, you know every week you got an act you want to go see.
8: Absolutely right. And joining us, friend of the show at this point, because the great Danielle Castillo has joined us at the Orcas when we were here last summer. She is the lead curator of the Aquarian team. And you've done it again, Danielle. Look at this shark encounter. Good morning.
19: Good morning.
8: It's great to have you back on the show.
19: Yeah, thanks for having me.
8: Of course, thank you for having us, Cappy, right? Look at this. Listen, the grouper fish is obsessed with you.
7: All right, let me just jump right in. So, Danielle, this grouper right here, okay, we've all been estimating. We're trying to figure it out. Maybe you have the answer for us. What do you think that fish weighs?
19: So, we actually weighed it recently, and it's around 250 pounds.
7: That's it? Really?
8: We thought it was like 500. Wow.
7: Yeah.
19: We're halfway there.
8: Yeah. Okay.
7: But we really thought 500 pounds. You know, it's interesting you say that you weigh it, because when people come here to this brand new encounter, when they walk around, they're going to find so many different things that you guys do, not just in terms of, hey, wow, look at this. It's also how you guys take care of these fish, because I was upstairs and there's that one little side, what I'll call pool area, because I don't know all the terminology, but that's where you guys can make sure everybody's healthy and you can feed and weigh and just, can you talk about that a little bit?
19: Absolutely. So we're just so excited to have Shark Encounter back to celebrate summer and kick everything off. The new additions that we have, we're really proud to have added some new access areas. So one includes our area where we can work with the veterinarian team to do our routine physicals. We check all of the animals. It's a really critical part of our job is maintaining the health of the animals. So we can do blood work, ultrasounds, you name it. We can do it right there next to the habitat. So it's really exciting for us because sharks are really fun to handle. So that's a really safe way to do it.
6: I think we're going to do something with the sharks a little bit later where we get to feed some of them. That sounds really exciting to me. But over there, there's a shark that's on the ground. I've never known a fish like be on the ground. What is that a normal situation?
8: Yeah, he's just chilling right
6: just
8: there.
6: Just chilling, like
8: he's
6: hanging out.
19: Chilling.
6: Do they sleep on the ground or are they more so inside on top of the water?
19: That's an excellent question.
7: It really is.
19: We have 11 different species here. And
8: take a picture of this sleeping shark.
19: This shark down here at the bottom is a white tip reef shark. They do rest at the bottom. Not all sharks have to continuously swim to breathe. So some of the sharks in here, like our black tip reef sharks, they'll always swim around. This white tip's just taking a rest right now. They're most active usually during dusk and dawn. So he's still a little sleepy, getting some rest in, and he'll start cruising around pretty soon.
6: So do most sharks are constantly swimming around, though?
19: It just depends on the species.
6: Right.
19: One of the fun things, so you mentioned that tour that we've added. We're really excited to also add that new opportunity. It's an upgraded tour that guests can pay to come up, talk to a shark expert, and then help us feed and learn how we feed the sharks. We have a couple species of sharks that are benthic. So our nurse sharks.
7: What?
19: Benthic, which means that they hang out on the bottom mostly.
8: Oh, that sounds like Cappy over the weekend.
7: Benthic.
8: Yeah, you're benthic.
7: Right. I'm like, hey, listen, I'm feeling a little benthic right now.
6: Kind of like our engineer, Ben.
19: But yeah, so the nurse sharks and our zebra sharks will hang out at the bottom mostly. They'll also feed off the bottom. So that's what the guests will help us do. They'll help us get the food down to those guys. You'll actually get to throw in some nice smelly fish if you're up for it.
8: Now, here at the Shark Encounter, you've got 11 different species, along with 30 sharks in here. That's incredible. How many? Now, can you name off all the different sharks in there? Do they all have names or no, Danielle?
19: They don't have names.
8: Oh, come on. You don't name the
19: Bubba,
8: sharks?
19: Just Bubba's Bubba? Earned his name. He's okay. Earned his name.
7: How old do you think this Bubba, this shark is right here, this grouper?
19: You know, we don't know his exact age.
7: Yeah, how
19: he was
7: would
19: donated
7: you?
19: To us years ago, so mm-hmm. He's at least 20 years old.
7: Oh, my God. He's
19: likely
7: so big.
19: More than that.
7: And anybody who's watching on YouTube right now, you can see it right here, Danielle. I mean, this fish, I don't know, does he hang out here all the time? Or because maybe he's feeling our vibration. I'm not sure.
19: We have laughed historically about this fish because he just loves to be in the spotlight. So when you're coming through our shark tunnel, he'll usually be there to greet you right at the entrance when you're going through, and then he'll come over for photo ops. So he's really great.
7: You mentioned the shark tunnel. So I walked through it a little bit earlier, and it's kind of like, you ever been in an airport where you can choose to walk or you can get on like one of those little like flat escalators? So when you walk through the shark tunnel, you don't realize as the sharks swim over, I literally had to ask, is this real? Because it's just amazing that you're sitting there and you're looking up and you see the underbelly of the sharks themselves. I mean, truly fascinating what you guys have built here.
19: Yeah, it's just the refresh is so exciting because as soon as you enter Shark Encounter, you're just transported into this coastal beach surf village. You'll see the sharks from the surface, which is really unique to a lot of aquariums or one of the few that allow you that top view. But then as you move down through Shark Encounter, you are just underwater with them. You get to see them from all sides, get to see our sand tiger with his really big teeth, which is really cool.
7: Yeah.
19: But it's just such a fun experience.

0: Yep, he's actually cruising just midway through the water column. I'm taking a left-hand turn right behind him.
1: Wow.
2: Now,
1: Look at that.
2: are those great white sharks right there? Is that what that is, or how do I know?
0: She's our lemon shark.
3: Gray white would be a little bit bigger, I think, Cappy.
2: Well, I mean, they could be
0: bigger.
2: Small at some point, can't they?
3: I
0: they
3: guess,
0: can.
3: right?
0: We have juveniles right off our coast. But that's really the great thing about shark encounters. We're celebrating the diversity of sharks. There's over 500 different species that we know of, and they're all different shapes and sizes. So celebrating everything.
3: Something I learned this morning up at the top with the education about sharks, I didn't realize baby sharks come out as pups. I didn't know they were called pups.
0: They are pups. And then there's several different ways that sharks can be born, too. So we have our zebra sharks or Indo-Pacific leopard sharks. They're known by both names. They're actually egg-laying sharks, which is really exciting because part of the conservation work that we're doing here is they're involved in that. And we're part of a program called ReShark and the Stegostoma Augmentation Recovery Project. That's a long one. But that project will allow us to possibly send a developing embryo out to Indonesia and help wild populations.
3: So, that's amazing.
0: Very exciting.
1: Most people think that sharks are aggressive, but these sharks don't seem aggressive at all. I mean, maybe if you actually go after them in the ocean. But so are most sharks aggressive? Are they not? Because they're all just hanging out and with each other.
0: Most sharks are not aggressive, and we really want to dispel that myth that sharks are these aggressive creatures. They're actually some are apex predators. So, of course, if you're swimming off the coast of Southern California, you want to be cautious and know that there are juvenile white sharks out there, but we're not on their food menu. They are not interested in us. They're looking for other things like small fish or stingrays. And then as they get older, things like sea lions, some smaller marine mammals. But it's pretty safe to swim with them in California or in San Diego. We have leopard sharks, which are really cool. They come to the coast around summer, and they'll just hang out in the shallows in La Jolla, and you can snorkel with them as long as you're respecting the animal.
3: Right.
0: They'll respect you. So.
3: Right. You don't want to piss them off.
2: No.
3: Right.
1: But don't punch it, you know?
2: That's, but to Bergen's point, these sharks all in here, they all look like they're just kind of having a nice time swimming around. But human beings, I suspect, must have to get into this, I'll call it tank, to clean things and whatever. So how many people will go in? I assume they all go in like full scuba gear. And do the sharks ever kind of go near them or bother them in any way?
0: So your little friend here, the white-tip shark, is probably the most curious out of all of them. They actually in the wild will hunt together in groups. But we do dive in here. We get four divers in here at a time. They'll get the algae off the windows, do a lot of cleaning. And then it gives us an opportunity to get up and close to the sharks and really get a great look at them while we're underwater. But the sharks pretty much leave us alone. So we keep an eye on them and they respect our space.
3: Shark Encounter, now at SeaWorld San Diego. That's where we're broadcasting live this morning, Cappy, inside the aquarium here at SeaWorld San Diego. Danielle Castillo, the lead curator here of the aquarium. You guys have done it again. An amazing exhibit. People got to come on down this summer as part of the Summer Spectacular and do it. And by the way, was it your idea for these hats?
2: Yeah, because what do you think about me and Chris wearing
0: these
2: hats?
0: I'm pretty jealous of those hats.
2: These
1: I
2: hats
1: love
2: are
1: those
2: dope,
1: hats.
2: Aren't they?
1: There was only two, so I made sure that they
0: I love
1: had
0: them.
3: We rubbed together our shark.
2: Right.
3: What do you call the tip here? Just
0: the
3: tip?
0: Rostrum.
3: The what now?
0: Rostrum.
3: So Cappy and I rubbed together our rostrum.
2: We rubbed rostrum
1: and the tail.
2: Yeah, but the nice part
1: the
2: it's,
1: tail, right?
2: It's not just the it's the shark up at the front of the hat. It's the tail in the back, and then to really finish things off is the fins up on the top of that. These hats are awesome.
1: You haven't touched fins yet.
2: No, we have yet to touch fins.
3: That's later in the show. Danielle, you're awesome. SeaWorld's awesome. Thank you so much.
2: Congratulations.
0: Thanks again.
2: So cool.
3: Thank you for having
1: Danielle.
3: Us. Have a great day. All right, Cappy. We get ready for the 8 o'clock hour of the Sentano and Cap Morning Show, live from SeaWorld San Diego. But let's take a moment here at 7:57 to talk about our friend Jacob and Ronnie.
2: Okay, let's do that. Hey, Jacob and Ronnie, one thing about Jacob is this. We've been talking about this quite a bit this week, as a matter of fact. Everything that went on a couple weeks ago in Garden Grove, the GKN Aerospace Hazardous Materials Incident, yes, it is over, from an evacuation standpoint anyway. But for a lot of the families, they were disrupted. I know that, Chris, not too far from... You know,
3: listen, there were parts... Anaheim is a big place, but West Anaheim, the border is right there in Garden Grove. People were being evacuated from Anaheim, Buena Park, parts of Orange. This was a scary moment. Now, that was the weekend I was in Chicago.
2: Right.
3: And those few days leading into Memorial Day weekend. So I was getting texts from people just checking on me.
2: Right.
3: Like, hey, are you being evacuated from your home? What's going on in Garden Grove, Jack?
2: And if you all of a sudden found yourself as one of the 50,000 people that were evacuated and you had to pay for temporary lodging or you lost wages at your job or when you finally got home, thankfully, you found out that all the food in your refrigerator was spoiled. Or, even worse, you know, maybe you experienced headaches or breathing problems or eye irritation. Who the hell knows what was going on in the environment during all of that? You got to call Jacob and Ronnie. That number is 800-345-6789. 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
3: 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Very nicely done. That brother Kasim is
2: good.
3: On top of it.
2: He's good.
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2: He's good.
3: We are live from SeaWorld San Diego. We're going to talk to our friend Tyler Carter, the park president here at SeaWorld San Diego. Now, what was this called? Nostradamus is the head?
2: What was it called? Rostrums?
3: Rostrums?
1: Nostrum? Rostrum.
2: Rostrum.
3: We're going to rub rostrums in front of Tyler.
2: Right, he's going to like it.
3: He likes it.
2: Yes,
3: he's going to like it.
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9: 4 minutes after 8 a.m. Good morning. Sedano and Cap Morning Show on a feel-good Friday. We are live from SeaWorld San Diego, as you heard there. You're hearing a little Uncle Cracker. Saturday, August 22nd, Uncle Cracker will be broadcasting live. Not broadcasting live. Maybe. He'll also be performing live here on stage at SeaWorld San Diego, part of their Summer Spectacular Concert Series. What a great time we have. Coming up in a little bit, our friend Tyler Carter. He is the president here of SeaWorld San Diego. We're going to rub, what is it? Rostrum.
10: By the way,
11: you want to test it out right now?
9: Let's rub them together right now.
10: Go with the fins. You haven't gotten the fins yet.
9: Yeah. No, we tried, but then it just
10: gonna
9: went
10: go
9: back
10: to
11: the tail.
9: Oh,
10: yeah, the tail,
9: oh
10: yeah.
9: Ow.
10: No, you're that hurt. And by the way, look. The
9: look,
10: grouper
9: there
10: comes
9: he is.
10: Back.
11: Right, look.
10: We started,
11: here comes Bubba.
10: The grouper.
11: I'm going to tell everybody right now, you got to do this because you're going to laugh your ass off when you see it. You got to see where we are. You got to go to our YouTube channel, and you got to see the fact that there is this 250-pound grouper flying around behind us right now. And when we're off in commercial break, this guy swims elsewhere. We come back on the air. He wants to hear what's going on.
9: He
11: wants more
9: the
11: Jimmy Buffett stories.
9: The on-air light comes on, and Bubba the Grouper is ready. All right, we're celebrating SeaWorld San Diego, all the great things here for this summer. We're also talking to the Dodgers. After they get ready, after the Diamondbacks lost last night, they get ready for the weekend against the Angels. Sunday, Bergie and all of us are going to be at Clearman's Galley in San Gabriel. More on that later. But come on out, press the flesh with us, watch the game, get a little blue review right there in person. NBA Finals, Game 2 tonight, Spurs Knicks. You'll hear it here at 5:30 p.m. Thanks to our friends at Pechanga Resort Casino. NBA Finals, part of that coverage, ESPN Radio's coverage, our very own, George Shinano. He's resting his pipes.
11: Yeah.
9: He's not here
11: Smart
9: with us
11: move.
9: At SeaWorld San Diego. But apparently, Bergie, you said in the break, Austin Reeves wants the max?
10: Yeah, there's a report out there that Austin Reeves is reportedly seeking a max contract worth up to 5 years, $239.25, so $240 million from the Lakers, and it's uncertain whether he would be willing to take a hometown discount. That's from Brad Turner of the Los Angeles Times.
9: And we love Brad.
10: We do love Brad, so that is a respectful report. Cappy, 5 years, $240 million. That's like $48 million.
9: That ain't
10: gonna
9: work.
10: A lot of money for a guy that shrinks in the playoffs.
11: Can we start with this, though? That the report, if you read it again, the report is is that Austin Reeves is going to seek a max contract.
10: Correct. Those words matter.
11: Right. So if you guys were in Austin Reeves' spot, and I know if I were in his spot, I would say...
9: Well, if he was in your spot, yeah, you like to seek...
11: Yeah,
9: as
11: I would,
9: as you
11: I know all seeking. About this,
9: oh,
11: don't
9: yeah.
11: I'd be seeking the max,
9: yeah.
11: You know what I mean? Because usually the team offers the minimum. So I would be off, I'd be looking at the max. And I'd be thinking to myself, you got the minimum, I got the max, let's meet in the middle, baby, let's do a beautiful
9: thing.
11: You'd
9: be calling your agent, you know? Jimmy Diamond.
11: Right, no, Joe Emerald. That's right, Joe Emerald. But if you're in Austin Reeves' shoes,
9: yeah,
11: don't you think the smart thing to do is to say, I want the max, because it sets the tone for the negotiation. Hey, guys, the max is 5 years, 250, whatever the numbers are, right? 240.
10: 240, yeah.
11: Okay.
10: 239.25.
11: That's the max. That I'm eligible for the max, okay? And the Lakers then could come back to him and go, yeah, that's the max that you could receive from us. We don't want to give you the max, and here's why. A, we've seen what's happened here in the postseason the last couple of years. That's the fact, Jack. You can't deny what has happened in the postseason. Wait, guys, hold on. I was hurt. I rushed back. I had this oblique. I came back to try and help us win. That's why I didn't perform so well. Yeah, what about last year? You know, what happened then? So the Lakers have their leg to stand on, which is you could get the max. We don't think you're a max player. Where's the number that makes us both comfortable?
10: Yeah, so what for him, why would he, especially if he can go somewhere else and get it's a different max. It's 4 years. I don't know the exact numbers that it is. But he can go and get a max contract somewhere else. Someone will give him that money. It probably wouldn't be a contending team. So he'd be leaving the Lakers, which have brought him up, and he can go to a non-contending team. But I don't know. I feel like if you want to give him a money, is it like $30 million makes the most sense to me, right? Like a number that's way, way below what he's asking for. But then if he wants that $48 million, he's taking less and less and less each time because he's making 12 right now. So shouldn't he, like to your point, he should be asking for it. But I just don't know if he's asking for it, will he be okay taking that much less? That's almost $20 million less than what he's asking for.
12: And he's taking that shit. For sure.
9: Thank you, Lonzo Ball.
11: Yeah, read the rest of the quote, though, because it talks about a hometown discount. Read the rest of that.
10: And it's uncertain whether he would be willing to take a hometown discount.
11: Okay, it is uncertain.
10: Yeah. That, we could.
11: Yeah, right. That's right. It's uncertain. He might consider staying with the Lakers because he likes playing for the Lakers.
9: It's Luka's guy.
11: He's Luka's guy. He's in L.A. He plays for this legendary franchise. He's a big golfer. He's got every private golf course around
9: there's
11: town.
9: There's other golf courses.
11: I understand, but I'm trying to build a case. Yes,
9: golf is best in California.
11: Right, and that's just it. So I'm trying to build this case. Hey, listen, Austin, you went undrafted. We brought you into our organization. We cultivated your talent. We turned you into a guy that was making league minimum or whatever it was. Now you're making $12 or $14 million. You've proven that you've outperformed that contract.
9: He's got a shoe deal.
11: You do have a shoe deal that with a brand that nobody's ever heard of.
9: It's okay, though.
11: You do play a lot of really good golf around town.
9: Yeah.
11: You're celebrated and adored
9: in this town. He's friends with John Ireland.
11: Hey,
9: John Ireland. Listen.
11: Got that as well.
9: John Ireland's my life source brother. He sucks on that tap.
11: I know he
9: does. Maybe Austin sucks on the tap, too.
10: He might. He has life source.
11: Right.
13: It's impossible.
11: So you're trying to make this deal. You're trying to convince him that he should take less. But I'll ask you guys this question. If you could play for the Brooklyn Nets and make $45 million a year.
10: Absolutely not.
11: And you could play for the Lakers and make $30 million a year. Would anybody here give up the $15 million?
10: No, of course not. I wouldn't. But the way that the Lakers have to go about it is the same way they're going. Wait.
11: Well, wait a second. You said, of course not. Chris is here shaking his shark. You know, he's going, hey, I don't know. Would you rather...
9: I would just say personally, in my own business life, I always like to make the jokes in meetings where we're talking about compensation that I have left a lot on the table in my career to make sure that I'm in the position to impact change, to be in the mix of things, and to be on a successful team. And I understand that. Listen, we're not talking about the difference in $15 million. So I've never been in that position in my life. But if you're Austin Reaves, if you go to Brooklyn or you go to New Orleans, you disappear.
10: Yep.
9: Alex Caruso disappeared with the Bulls. Now, he was lucky that then the Bulls and the Thunder got together, did a beautiful thing. I exactly don't know how that worked, actually. I don't know if he was a free agent or he got
10: traded. Yeah, they did. They traded.
9: Okay, so they traded him. Caruso then goes to the Oklahoma City Thunder, and look at this. Now he's talking about, people are talking about Alex Caruso as though he's Larry Bird in that sense. But he disappeared when he was with the Bulls.
11: I think that's fair.
9: If Austin Reaves goes to Brooklyn, he disappears. People go, wait a minute. And if the Lakers then end up being a championship team, which is our hope, with Luka, LeBron maybe final year, whatever gets put together, people are going, Austin, you left L.A. You left playing golf with John Ireland. You left all these things. Sure, you got $15 million, which may add up to what? Another $60 million in his pocket? But nobody cares about you anymore.
11: Well, this is the big dilemma, right? Like, you think about your life, if you're Austin Reaves and you're in your mid-20s, whatever he is, 27-ish, 28-ish,
10: 28, I believe. 20,
11: you're 28 years old. You say to yourself, okay, I'm going to play in the NBA till I'm 35, hypothetically, right? And that means that I'm going to have this contract right here, and then I'm probably going to get one more squeezed out of the whole thing. So what do I think my career earnings are? If I stay with the Lakers at $30 million a year for 4 years, that's $120 million. The difference between 120 and 200 and what'd you say, 38?
10: 240. Yeah, you call it 240.
11: I'm willing to sacrifice $100 million to stay on a competitive
9: team. On this deal.
11: Right. And then when I think about it, 4 years from now, when I'm 31 years old, let's just say the economics are such that I can get another big four-year deal. Now I'm going to get another, I'm going to make up a number, $150 million. That's $250 million of career earnings in the next 8 years versus $250 million in the next 4 years.
9: By the way, Austin already got a shoe deal with, I believe, a Chinese company.
11: Right.
9: Yeah, it's an Asian company. And now Mark Walter is in charge of the Lakers. And Mark Walter has made the cash register from Asian groups with Rigger. Shohei Ohtani.
11: Mm-hmm.
9: Rigger, yes, thank you. Austin, you've already proven that you can be global. Imagine with Mark Walter's group behind you and you being a company guy, taking less,

0: Yeah, exactly.
1: No. You're absolutely right. But you can be that best player. You'll be an all-star because you're coming from that team, the best player on that team. You'll make more money afterwards. You'll get another max contract afterwards. So if it's about the money,
0: right,
1: you can go there and start making money and showing what your skills are. He is a very skilled offensive player. It won't matter what his defense is because you're probably not making the playoffs.
0: Right.
1: You won't see all the deficiencies. You'll just say, oh, my God, look at Austin
0: Reeves. He's amazing. He's scoring 50 a night.
1: Exactly. He's scoring 50 a night. He's going off. Like if he's actually on a good team, maybe he could do something. He'd be the best player on a bad team, which would make a lot of money for him after all of that.
0: I get the sense you, Berge, and Cappy are the type of guys that are like, I want to be the best player even if it's a bad team. I don't want to be the – I don't mind. Me personally – I don't mind being the eighth guy on the bench if the other seven
1: That's
0: guys...
1: That's so not real.
0: That is real.
1: No, you would not want to be the eighth player on the bench. You always need to be the top of
0: it. No.
1: Come on,
0: if
1: Cappy.
0: The other seven guys are better than me, I'm fine with being the eighth guy on the bench.
2: But he'll never believe that there are seven guys ahead of him
1: right.
2: that are better than him. That's the
1: saying.
2: Fact.
0: There's at least
1: no way.
0: You
1: know,
2: all right, so here's the question. You ready?
1: Yeah.
2: I'm putting it to all three of us. You're Austin Reeves. You're in his position. You either take $30 million from the Lakers for the next 4 years, or you take, what was the number for the Brooklyn Nets?
1: It's 4 years, 180, let's call it.
2: Okay, so it's 120 to the Lakers, 180 to the Nets. What do you do? Do you sacrifice the $50 million to be on the better franchise, in the better market, with the better brand, et cetera, et cetera? Do you take your risk, or are you about, I got to make as much as I can, as quickly as I can, to set up my family and my life and generations to come?
1: And all the scrutiny that comes with being a Laker. If you're going to be, all the little things that you do, how you play on defense from possession to possession is going to be talked about. If you're on the Nets or the Bulls and you're playing, you're scoring 45 a night and you're not playing any defense, they're just happy you're scoring 45 a night. They're not trying to do anything at this point. Maybe eventually. But so, I mean, if it's me, I want to be on the Lakers. And I want to be here with Luka Doncic and try to do something beautiful with Luka Doncic and try to get to a championship. Tell him I'm going to be Kyrie to you being Luka in Dallas. I'm going to be the one that's going to – us two together offensively are going to be incredible and we're going to make it to a finals.
2: I'm with you. I'm taking the Lakers money. I'm taking the hometown discount.
1: Right.
2: And I'm thinking to myself this. What's the real difference in my life? If I make $30 million a year or I make $40 million a year? Can I fly on a private jet at $30 million a year? Yeah. Can I join the fanciest country club in town? Yeah. Can I live in a big, fat, beautiful house? Yeah. Everything that I want in my life, I can do it at $30 million just as easily as I can do it at $40 million. I'll sacrifice the $10 million a year. I'll stay with the Lakers. I'll stay with Luka, and I'll pursue a championship rather than go to Brooklyn where they're terrible and we're never going anywhere.
1: And it's just like with how you go and talk to LeBron, saying, we're asking you to take $15 million because of this plan. Austin, you're a part of this plan. Here's the $30 million. We're going to use the rest of this on 3-and-D guys, on a big man. We're going to build a team because of you taking less money and LeBron taking less money, or even take him out completely. This is what we're going to do. We're going to build a team that can compete with San Antonio, can beat with Oklahoma City Thunder, and can, now the Knicks. They can compete with those teams because we're going to have big bodies, we're going to have strong bodies and shooting all around you and defense to hide your and Luka's defense.
2: Listen, you're making a very compelling case this morning, Berge.
1: Thank you.
2: A very
1: Good
2: compelling
1: job.
2: Case.
0: Berge, you could do sports talk radio.
2: Well, that, or you could be an
1: been
2: agent.
1: A little bit.
0: This is why he's you need a new agent?
2: Maybe Berge.
1: I mean,
2: you know, maybe you're new. Yeah, you're Joe Emerald. You're,
0: no, I mean, Sedano's my agent,
2: right.
0: So you can't have me.
2: No, well, no. I can't have you, but I could.
0: You could have Berge.
2: Sedano's also a consultant, you know what I mean? He may not necessarily be the official agent of record, but certainly a consulting member of the team.
0: 818 on the Sedano and Cap Morning Show on a Feel Good Friday. We are live. From the Shark Encounter, the aquarium here at SeaWorld San Diego. Coming up in just a few moments, Tyler Carter, the president of SeaWorld San Diego, is going to join us, friend of the show. Right now, Kasim, yeah, there you go, perfect. Why don't I talk about my friends at George Chevrolet, Bellflower's Party Pal, right off the 91 freeway at Lakewood, the Lakewood exit. Bellflower's Party Pal is John Good. He runs George Chevrolet. He's got you taken care of, along with his pal, Kevin Rivas. Right there, Kevin Rivas. Frank, fine graduate of St. John Bosco.
2: Good dude.
0: Yeah. And he's, by the way, you've been on the phone with him.
2: Yeah, just recently.
0: You're trying to get that Equinox for your daughter.
2: Still working on it.
0: Still working on it?
2: Yeah.
0: The Memorial Day sales event is going on still. So if you want an Equinox, a Trax, maybe you want a Traverse, or you want a big truck, the Silverado, or you need a Suburban, you need a Tahoe, or you're going through a midlife crisis,

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1: It really echoes when you do the bam.
0: I know. 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And now, Kasim, what I want you to do is open up the telephone lines, because it is a Cosm Ticket Friday. 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Caller number 7 right now, 877-710-ESPN. You win those GA tickets, a four-pack. So you got something to do on a Saturday night. And I've never seen hockey and NHL action at Cosm. It must be incredible. Incredible over there. So check that out. Caller number 7 right now. You win. We are live from SeaWorld San Diego, doing a beautiful thing. Doing a beautiful thing, Cappy. And coming up, we will talk to Tyler Carter, the president here at SeaWorld San Diego. Plus, we'll maybe get into some other stuff. You know, we are a sports show, and we're talking LA sports, and we're putting a smile on your face. Go ahead.
2: I'll tell you one thing I'd like to talk about as the week comes to an end. This Myles Garrett, Jared Verse story, everybody in the world has had an opinion about it. And there are some people that think that the Rams will get worse because they got Myles Garrett.
0: Who thinks that?
1: Who thinks that? What a tease from Cap.
0: Oh, that's good.
1: Oh, I love
0: that. We'll do that
1: Cap.
0: Next. 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
4: The Knicks fans who made their way to South Texas will celebrate. We had a prize fight of a Game 1. Back and forth we went. The Knicks land the first haymaker and take Game 1.
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5: Yes, yeah. Indeed, 8:25. Good morning. Feel good Friday. This is not on Cap Morning Show. We are live from SeaWorld San Diego. You hear a little E40 playing. Thank you, Kasim. Saturday, July 11th. E40 going to be on stage here, part of the Summer Spectacular Concert Series at SeaWorld San Diego. Plus, Summer Nights in San Diego are leveling all the way up with SeaWorld's new Ocean of Dreams drone show during the Summer Spectacular. Picture this, a breathtaking journey beneath the waves with over 600 glowing drones, all synchronized in vibrant aerial formation, bringing to life animals like dolphins, sea otters, sharks, and majestic orca, all ending on a neon-inspired finale that is just beautiful on a summer night. We're going to talk to Tyler Carter, the park president here at SeaWorld San Diego, in just a few moments, but Bergie, Cappy had a brilliant tease before we took a timeout.
6: It was.
5: Do it one more time, Cappy.
7: Hey, look, the whole week has been about the Myles Garrett signing for the Rams, the trade and then the signing.
5: Right.
7: And there are some people out there that are not as euphoric as we, as Rams fans, are, and actually think for some
5: Bergie's
7: reason.
5: Bergie's a Raiders fan, but that's okay.
7: Right, but he can pose as a Rams fan. Given,
6: I can talk about the Rams,
7: our partnership.
5: You're a poser?
6: No, I can pose. I'm not posing as a Rams fan. I can talk about
5: that. Oh, okay.
7: But
6: there's a difference.
7: There is a euphoria
6: Who's
7: around.
6: Who's ever saying this, by the way? Poser.
7: Yeah, right. There is a euphoria around L.A., around Myles Garrett. And I love this.
5: There should be, by the way. He's the best defensive player in the NFL, and many say the best player in the NFL.
7: And the Rams have once again stolen the headlines.
5: Right.
7: The NBA Finals are going on. The Stanley Cup is going on. Otani's pitching brilliantly. Everything's going on, and the Rams, pre-training camp, have stolen the headlines with this Myles Garrett story. So now Chris Canty from Unsportsmanlike, which is the show that comes on before us.
5: 3 to 7 a.m. on your weekday. So you need to get in that car early and get that commute going. We got amazing sports talk, although I think I'm not going to like what Chris Canty says.
7: Chris Canty's a former NFL defensive end himself.
5: Super Bowl champion.
7: That's right. And he looks at what the Rams have done, and he's maybe not as impressed as the rest of us. Here's what Chris Canty had to say. We ready to play this audio?
8: They feel real 2011 Philadelphia Eagles-ish. The darling, everybody wants to pick them. They go out and they make all of these splashy moves. You know, that 2011 team, they had Asante Samuel and Nnamdi Asamoah as their corners. You know, this team, they traded for Trent McDuffie. They got Jalen Watkins as the other corner. I just go out and get Myles Garrett. You feel real 2011 Eagles-ish. I don't know, man. It's one thing to put together a great collection of talent. It's another thing for that talent to be a great team. If you gave me the choice, you know, are the Rams going to win a Super Bowl or are they going to miss the playoffs, I would lean toward the latter. I think they're more likely to miss the playoffs than win the Super Bowl.
6: Whoa, Cappy, come on. Whoa, missed the playoffs? They were a play away from making it to the Super Bowl.
5: And would have won,
6: of course. And then had added two great, really good, one of them's all-pro cornerbacks, and the best pass rusher in the game. Yet they're going to miss the playoffs with Matthew Stafford? Barring injury, that just does not seem likely at all.
7: So, okay, look, on one hand, he brings up an interesting point, which is, you are going out and you are acquiring talent.
5: Maybe what Sedano said about Chris Canty is right.
7: What'd he say?
5: He's not that impressed by some of his takes.
7: Oh, really?
5: Yeah.
7: Well,
6: this one seems like he's reaching a little bit.
5: Okay. This is a reach.
7: Well, first and foremost, you got to do this for me. It's 2026. You'll have to excuse me. I don't remember the 2011 Eagles.
5: Well, luckily we have this thing called Google.
7: Yeah.
6: Of which we have it right here.
7: Yes. Who's the coach of the 2011 Eagles?
5: Andy Reid.
7: Okay. So,
5: but this is Andy Reid at the back of his Eagles
7: correct.
5: Era.
7: Right.
5: It had. Listen, Andy Reid did some great things with the Eagles. They won a lot of playoff games, but they always, including in the Super Bowl with Terrell Owens, where I was like, let's go Eagles. Zamboni had made me an Eagles fan. I love T.O. They had Donovan McNabb. They had some amazing teams, but they couldn't win at all under Andy Reid at that era of Eagles football.
7: Okay, so
6: you needed Patrick Mahomes to get him over the top.
5: Yeah, exactly.
7: Hey, listen, you think about it. There is a case to be made.
5: You know who their quarterback was?
7: Whose quarterback?
5: The Eagles in 2011.
7: Yeah, you just mentioned it. You said Donovan McNabb.
5: No, their quarterback at that point was Michael Vick.
7: Okay.
5: Who was on the, let's pretend he wasn't in jail for, you know, some of his time.
7: So what did the 2011 Philadelphia Eagles, how'd they finish?
5: 8-8.
7: Okay. All right. Very good. Wow. You're on
5: it. I didn't know who was going to go, so I just went.
7: You're on it. You're on it. I mean, first you mentioned McNabb, then you mentioned Mike Vick. This is great.
6: Here's it, just for your knowledge.
7: Yeah.
6: Michael Vick, LeSean McCoy, DeSean Jackson, Jeremy Maclin, Brent Celek.
7: Mm-hmm. All good players.
6: Jason Peters, he had on the backside, on the defensive side. Asante Samuel, Nnamdi Asamoah. So the Nnamdi Asamoah thing is something that I'm very well aware of. He was incredible with the Raiders.
7: Yep.
6: And then he went over to the Eagles, and he stunk.
7: Yep.
6: He just did not fit into that scheme. They didn't put him in the right system to really show who he could be. And then he just fell apart, and he was awful the rest of the way.
7: Look,
6: so that defense was different afterwards, and Nnamdi didn't help it.
7: There have been examples in the NFL in the past where fan bases get themselves all excited because this team got this player and he's going to add this. And you know, then we brought in this guy on the defense and this guy on the offense, and we've got this great collection of players. And guess what? They don't turn into great teams. But here's where Chris Canty is absolutely dead wrong. Look, you can tell me about the collection of talent that Philadelphia acquired in 2011, and you can compare it to the quality of talent that has been added through free agency, veteran talent. You're talking defensive player of the year, and you're talking about an all-pro cornerback, both brought to the same defense that just didn't have the ability to close games. They should have won that game in Seattle in the regular season in week like 15, 16, whatever it was, where Seattle, remember the play, the two-point conversion where the ball was on the ground and it just got picked up and walked in? Charbonnet walked into the end zone. Nobody even knew the play was still alive. It was a freaky game. But they made a huge comeback in the game. They had a punt return for a touchdown. They couldn't close games, the Rams. That's why they didn't win the Super Bowl. That's why they didn't get to the Super Bowl.
5: They had special teams disasters last season.
7: No doubt. Yeah. But remember, in the NFC Championship game, as that game was in the last few moments, Sam Darnold drove the Seahawks down the field, and not Jared Verse, not Byron Young, there was no Aaron Donald. Nobody could make the play to close the game. Myles Garrett is that missing piece. So, where Chris Canty is wrong in all of it, he can compare quarterback to quarterback. Michael Vick versus Matthew Stafford, Stafford wins all day long.
6: All day long.
7: Look at those wide receivers, good wide receivers in Philadelphia. Puka wins, and this wide receiving crew from the Rams wins. You might say LeSean McCoy. You might compare LeSean McCoy favorably in that scenario, but we're not going player for player. The whole key to why the Rams will be significantly better this year with these acquisitions is because of the Sean McVay factor.
5: Thank you.
6: Yep.
5: Thank you.
7: The Sean McVay factor is something that Chris Canty is not talking about. He's talking about, can you take a collection of talent and make them into a team? Fair question. Completely fair question. But you have to look at the track record of McVay.
5: Right.
7: Because as Myles Garrett said in his press conference, players want to play for McVay. McVay has a different relationship with players today than any coach has ever had, including Andy Reid back then. That is the difference. And so while Canty is saying this has more 2011 Eagles vibes, collection of talent, don't make the playoffs, I can tell you right now, assuming everybody's healthy, Chris Canty will be proven dead-ass wrong.
5: Absolutely, and I think we could unpack this even more.
6: Yeah, there's more to this.
5: Andy Reid was in his eating cheeseburgers and not caring about football with the Eagles at that phase in 2011. Let's bring over Tyler Carter, the park president of SeaWorld San Diego. He's going to join us here on the Sedano and Cap Morning Show in just a moment as we continue to talk about the greatness of SeaWorld San Diego and everything here.
6: Do you see these guys? These things are awesome.
5: Oh, these are
7: stress balls.
6: Yeah, the stress balls. So I've been doing this to your face over and over again throughout the show now since I've gotten these, Chris.
5: Yeah.
6: But because you can't see out of right side.
5: No, that's the left side.
6: Oh, it's the left
5: side. I just haven't been noticing.
6: Yeah. I thought it was because of that.
5: No, it's okay. Tyler, how are you?
7: Here comes the boss, man.
9: I'm good. How are you?
5: Good to see you again.
9: Good, yeah. Thanks for coming.
7: So good to see you, bro. I mean, it's been a year since last summer.
9: Only a year. Oh, my God.
7: I know. And last summer, we sat here, not here, but the orcas were
9: right behind
7: us. Right? Now, sharks and grouper. And,
9: and Bubba.
7: You see Bubba the grouper? First of all, this fish and me are going to kiss because look at these luscious lips.
9: You're
7: look
9: meant
7: at,
9: to be.
7: Look
9: meant
7: at,
9: to be.
7: And every time we go to a commercial break, he swims around, does his own thing. We come back on the air, and this fish wants to hang out with us. It's the most fascinating thing. It really is.
9: He knows it's his call time.
7: Look
9: we'll
7: at him.
9: Know.
7: Look at him.
9: He's ready.
7: Look at those lips. Amazing.
5: Tyler Carter is the park president here at SeaWorld San Diego. So, Tyler, this shark encounter is incredible. We had Danielle Castillo on, who's the lead. She directs the aquarium here. We've had her on the show. She's a friend of the show, just like you are. Congratulations on just an amazing, amazing, spectacular for people to come down to SeaWorld San Diego. How did this get thought up, the shark encounter?
9: Yeah, you know, I mean, sharks are such a misunderstood species, which I know Danielle for sure talks about. And so we want to take an opportunity to really change the narrative and show how important they are for our oceans, how important it is to protect them. And also, like, it's so unique to be able to get this up close with them and not be scared in any way. So it's really cool to share it with everyone.
5: Very cool. Cappy.
7: Well, that is kind of the thing about sharks, right, is that most of us are fearful of sharks, right? Like, there are people that literally will not walk into the ocean because they're fearful of a shark. The beauty of this exhibit is that you can see them in their, you know, I'll call it natural environment, and you 100%. See how they behave, and you can see that they are generally passive. But for people who have fear, it's like going to the zoo and there's a rattlesnake behind the glass, you know. This is amazing to be able to see these sharks behave the way they do and get humans to better understand what they're really all about.
9: 100%. And that's really, that's the goal, is to share, have an up-close view. Not everyone gets to do this. I get to do this every day, but not everyone does, so we love sharing it with everyone.
7: Yeah, it's really cool. Hey, some things that are coming up here at SeaWorld San Diego this summer that I'm really interested in. I always tell people that you guys have like this bomb fireworks show, but I see now that you're doing drone shows. Drone shows have taken over. It doesn't mean that fireworks shows necessarily get replaced. You'll tell us if they have. But drone shows are amazing. I don't know what the number is, but there could be like 400 or 500 drones in the air all coordinated at the same time, and it's a beautiful show. It's great for the environment. Tell us about that.
9: Yeah, so our drone show is actually 600 drones. I went even higher than what you got.
5: 600.
7: You're 100 up me.
9: I 100 up you. But I think what's really cool, you know, it's a unique way to storytell in the sky, and I think that's what's been so special. Our show launched just over 2 weeks ago, and all the guests that are coming to see it are like, oh my God, like, you are storytelling. I'm learning about ocean conservation. I'm seeing amazing animals. I'm seeing in the sky. We've got great music that overlays with it. It's such a unique way to change what nighttime entertainment is.
6: So when I was younger, there was a SeaWorld Summer Nights that would go on. It was a celebrate Shamu and all that. So you're bringing that back, right?
9: We are, yeah. So this summer, we're all talking about, you know, it's day to night, summer nights at SeaWorld. We have an all-new Dolphin Night Show, Dolphins Touch the Sky, launching next week. Shamu Celebration Light Up the Night, a new show starting next week. The drone show's already launched. We've got BMX shows at night. There's
6: BMX
9: something,
6: shows.
9: Yeah, BMX, right? They don't let me do that one, I will tell you. I can do a variety of other things, but they don't put me on a bike. But I think what's so unique, you know, is during the day, you can experience, spend time with all the animals, see all the different things. We kick off our concert series tomorrow with Ying Yang Twins. Concerts on Saturdays. We've got night shows every night. We've got drone shows. There's so much to do day and night. We like a day is not enough.
5: Tyler, don't bury the lead. You got Ying Yang Twins tomorrow night.
9: We do.
5: But then a week from tomorrow night, June 13th.
9: Genuine's back.
5: Genuine's coming back.
9: Yes.
5: And you know, we talked about the last time how I love the pony day.
9: I know.
5: Genuine was going to join us on the show earlier this week. He ran late on tour, but we're going to get him on hopefully next week.
9: Good.
5: Because he's going to walk me how to officially do the pony. I do a little too much grind. You know what I mean? Not enough torso.
9: He's really good. Yeah, I think he's got a couple years of experience.
5: Oh, yeah.
9: It, so I think he'll take care of
5: and
9: it.
5: And then Cappy's coming back for Ashanti.
7: Yeah, Ashanti on July 18th, which is a Saturday night, which I'm really excited about. And everybody tells me she just tears the place apart.
9: It's incredible. I saw her when she was here a couple years ago, and it absolutely incredible. I mean, I think what's so great about the summer concert series, it's a way to bring everyone together, have a great time, forget everything that's happening in the world, and the fact that we get to do it here at SeaWorld, so special.
7: Yeah, it really is. The place is awesome. The place looks incredible. And I know I'm really excited about that, Ashanti. But I may have to come back down for Genuine.
5: I'm thinking about it, too.
6: Yeah, you know what you should come down for is Sea Lions tonight. I know that you have a little bit that you did something with Sea Lions tonight, right?
9: Yeah, so, you know, over Memorial Weekend, there was a need for a Biff, and so I ended up on the Sunday. Tyler was Biff for two shows. You know, you do whatever you have to do, but I think what's so special, again, with Summer Nights at SeaWorld, you know, bringing back Sea Lions tonight, which is a fan-favorite sketch comedy show, bringing Dolphin Night Show. We just launched an all-new Dolphin Day show. Last year, we launched an all-new Orca Day presentation. Like, there are so many new things for people to see. So if you haven't been recently, you're missing out. On top of coasters, animals, everything.
7: That's what I wanted to ask about. Because if you remember last year, the first time we broadcast down here, we took our producer, Lindsay Baseball, and we gave her a camera, literally an iPhone. And she live streamed her I guess, the roller coaster ride.
9: Yep.
7: Can you just talk us through, because people hear about all the sharks and the dolphins and concerts, but there are some amazing roller coasters here at SeaWorld. Just walk us through the different coasters.
9: Yeah, so absolutely. So we have a Journey to Atlantis, which is one of our originals, opened in 2004. It's a water hybrid coaster, one of my personal favorites. We actually just did some reimagination on it last year and a little more this year with new scenery, new effects, a new storyline. You will get wet. That's a 100% guarantee. We have a family favorite, which is Manta. It's a family launch coaster, opened in 2012. That's one of my other real big favorites. But again, those are on the, I would say, calmer, lower level side. Then we get to the big guys like Electric Eel, which is my top coaster at this park. It's a tri-launch coaster, goes upside down multiple times. You almost feel like you're suspended. Great airtime. Emperor, which is the longest, tallest, fastest, floorless dive coaster on the West Coast. Say that 5 times fast.
7: Wow. So what's the name of that coaster again?
9: Emperor.
7: And just slow it down for one time. It's the
9: longest, tallest, fastest, floorless dive coaster.
7: So this is where your feet are dangling.
9: Feet are dangling. Okay. You suspend, go down at 90 degrees.
7: Who here's a roller coaster person?
10: Not anymore.
7: Okay, Chris?
10: Not anymore.
7: Okay, Tyler, I will ride that roller coaster with
9: you
7: as soon as we get off the air.
9: Let's do it.
7: That sounds awesome.
9: I'm in.
7: And you say there's a 90 degree drop?
9: There is, yeah. And what it's actually really cool. So what you think that you're suspended over it, but actually, fun fact, the train never stops. So it's moving very slowly while you're kind of at that point, and then you drop at 90 degrees, 3 inversions, super cool.
7: Awesome.
9: And there's one more, Arctic Rescue, which is also a family straddle coaster. Again, a lot of fun. So there's something for everyone, but even if you're not a coaster lover, we also have kids rides. We have our Sky Tower, Sky Ride, Shipwreck Rapids, which is a raft ride. So there's really something for everyone. Rides, attractions, animals, concerts, shows, presentations.
7: Okay, I have one other question.
9: Okay.
7: What's your favorite thing to eat in the park?
9: Birria tacos at Hibisco.
10: Oh, that sounds delicious.
9: Done. Easy.
7: Birria tacos at
9: Hibisco, our Mexican restaurant.
7: Okay.
10: Tyler Carter, that the park fast. President.
9: I know.
10: San Diego.
9: I like to eat.
10: Yeah. Now, Tyler, since you're the president, you're the boss here.
9: Uh-oh.
10: I got to ask you something. These hats that Cappy and I are wearing.
9: Yeah.
10: The shark coming out of the hat, 3D. What's the top thing?
11: Rostrum.
10: The rostrum.
7: Rostrum. Did you know that, Tyler?
9: I did.
7: You did. You
9: I spent a lot of time with Danielle.
10: Okay. Did you approve these hats?
9: I did.
10: Was this your idea?
9: It was not my idea.
10: Okay.
9: We have an incredible retail team that puts together
7: It's kind of like an old school, like, you remember those Steve Martin hats where it was an arrow coming in this way and an arrow going in that way? It's the shark that swam through our head.
10: Now, Tyler, you're going to watch something here that we started the show with.
9: Uh-oh. Okay.
10: Yeah, Happy and I are going to rub rostrum.
11: We got to step away for this.
10: Okay, now, no, Tyler,
7: take a look at this. Tyler, you can judge. Look at that. Look at us rub rostrums right there.
10: You
9: this
10: like that,
9: different.
10: Tyler?
9: Only at SeaWorld San Diego. We've got a ride of experience.
10: Tyler Carter, the park president. Thank you, Tyler, for having us out. We love being at SeaWorld San Diego. Get on down here for the summer concert series.
7: Appreciate you.
10: The Shark Encounter, everything going on at SeaWorld San Diego. Cappy, why don't we take a few moments to talk about the wellness company here
7: I'd love
10: 8:41 in the morning.
7: I would absolutely love to. As a matter of fact, where's my bag? It's
10: where
7: right
10: is
7: here.
10: Your wellness kit?
7: I do not, I'm telling you.
11: You carry it with you everywhere.
7: Do not joke around. When I tell you that I never, ever, ever leave the medical emergency kit at home, why would you? Hypothetical. We're talking. All of a sudden, I don't feel so good. I'm like, oh no, I think I got an ear infection. Oh no, I think I've got strep throat, right? Well, what am I going to do? Am I going to wait to call my doctor? No. Am I going to wait to go to urgent care? No, I am not. I'm going to open the medical emergency kit. I'm going to go into the guidebook. I'm going to find strep throat. And then strep throat, they're going to tell me, hey, you know what? 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
10: Thank you, Cappy. 8:43 on a Friday morning, the Sedano and Cap Morning Show. We are live from SeaWorld San Diego. We've got NBA Finals Game 2 tonight. Knicks Spurs is the Knicks look for a 2-0 series lead. Can you imagine they win that two in the funny. Alamo? Wow. Let's go for Ben Lyons, our friend. Let's do it for JT the Brick, Bergie.
11: I'll do it for Ben Lyons, not for JT.
10: Let's do it for JT.
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0: he's put on his captain's hat.
1: 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The captain sits at the captain's table.
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2: Now.
10: Yes, indeed. 8:48. Good morning. A Friday morning live from SeaWorld San Diego. Our Yacht Rock sock in the morning thanks to Wild Fork Foods. Gotta get that summer breeze. Thanks to Seals and Cross. By the way, the road to the cup is here. Next Friday, Team USA begins its journey on soccer's biggest stage. 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
19: Yeah, he's
10: Bubba's
19: back.
10: Just staring at me. He's like, that's
19: back.
10: A bad read, sucker.
19: Yeah, he really is.
11: The cameras start, and this here comes
19: here
11: Bubba.
19: He is. Here
10: he's
19: is.
10: Ready. All right, the cameras are going to be on tonight. Hey.
11: Hey.
10: Hey, the Alamo. Mm-hmm. As the Spurs try to fight off the New York Knickerbockers in Game 2 of the NBA Finals. Now, Cappy, yep. If the Knicks somehow pull off another win,
19: not only
10: will George Sedano be melting down
19: yep.
10: and losing his mind, mm-hmm. but the Spurs then got to go back on the road and go to the Garden and play. I don't know if that's how they say it. That was more for Boston.
19: Yeah,
10: New York.
19: Yeah,
10: I'm sorry.
19: Yeah.
10: I'm sorry. They got to go to the Garden
19: mm-hmm.
10: and battle against the Knicks on their home court.
19: Right.
10: And at that point, if the Spurs are down 0-2, is it over?
11: No.
10: No?
11: I don't think it's over. Because when you have a guy like Wemby that can take over games and be the best player in the world at any given moment, I don't think it's over. Now, they're in a bad spot. Having to go down 0-2 back to New York, that's a brutal, brutal spot. But when you have somebody like him, it's never over.
19: You think they're going to go down 0-2?
11: No,
19: I don't think so.
11: I don't think so.
10: I think so.
19: I
11: think they make adjustments.
19: Listen, I hope so. Okay, again, I go into this NBA Finals, and I don't really – as a sports fan, I'm entertained. You've got Wembanyama, who's the most freaky human being that's ever played pro sports that we've ever seen in our entire lives. So we've got that storyline. And then the Knicks is a great story, right? I mean, of all these years that they haven't been good, 50-plus years, and their owner's like considered the worst owner in all of sports. He kicks out Patrick Ewing. He kicks out Charles Oakley. I mean, there's all these storylines about Charles Dolan and what a crap owner he is.
10: James Dolan.
19: James Dolan. What did I say?
11: Charles.
10: It's fine.
19: That's right. Who's Charles Dolan?
10: I don't know.
19: I don't either.
11: Can you do me a favor?
19: Yeah.
10: Dolan.
11: Chucky Dolan.
19: Chucky D.
11: Can you do me a favor? If the Spurs are losing and there's like a minute left, every minute, every 20 seconds, just ha!
19: Yeah.
11: Oh, ha!
19: Because here's the thing.
10: Send that in the text, and Sedano will lose
19: it. Oh, he'll lose his mind.
11: He'll lose his mind.
19: Because here's the thing about Sedano. He knows more about NBA basketball in his little pinky finger than I'm ever going to know about NBA basketball. I'll give you that, okay? But when you're at the Western Conference Finals and you're seeing San Antonio and Oklahoma City go just toe-to-toe battle, just landing big old haymakers, you're looking at the Knicks and you're thinking, you know what? Cleveland's terrible. They quit after game one. The Knicks have cruised. But the Knicks have won 12 straight games in the postseason. I don't care if it's the Eastern Conference, the Western Conference, or if they're playing in NBA Europe. If you are winning 12 straight games in the postseason, you're good. Okay? And so when you have somebody who's got such a strong opinion like Sedano, and he's so consumed with being right all the time, which I love about it because I love to see him be wrong, which is unfortunately not too often, but I want to be right. I want the Knicks to win. I want to see the Spurs fall. And I also think it really makes the story interesting for next year. Wow, the Knicks are the defending champs, and Wemby's the star of the league, but he didn't finish the job. So it just makes that much more interest next year for me.
11: Yeah, there's storylines, but I like storylines too, but I like storylines in a different way. I like perennial losers. I'm a Raider fan, so
19: yes,
11: of course that's what it is. I like when a team is perennial loser and they stay that way. Like the worst thing that happened to the Cubs in Major League Baseball is that the Cubs won a World Series. Now they're not the lovable
10: and then they didn't keep winning.
11: No.
10: So they won one
11: and then
10: now nobody cares about anything.
11: You care a zero
10: right.
11: amount about the Cubs.
10: Right.
11: I want the same thing for the Knicks. The Knicks haven't won since 1972. The Guardians haven't won since 1958, something like that. I want those teams to never win a game again because of what they're losers.
10: That makes
11: sense.
10: And they
11: stay the losers.
10: Right.
19: Right.
11: So the Knicks, I want them to lose just because of that. Nothing against New York. Also, their fans are so annoying.
19: How about
11: they're so loud?
10: Wait a minute, a Raiders fan thinks another fan group is annoying?
19: Yeah, really.
11: Like I understand how it sounds, yeah. But yes, it's true. I mean, like they try to tear Mookie Betts' arm off of him when they were at Yankees.
7: You know, you mentioned perennial losers. Well, you didn't mention my favorite losers, the Chargers.
11: Exactly. They should never win a game. The Clippers.
7: Right. I want to see these. But in the Knicks' case, I love what's going on in New York City. I love how everybody who's in New York City is reporting that there's never been a more alive time in the city. The whole town seems to be buzzing. There's thousands and thousands of people out on the streets watching these games. Like, I would never do that. Like, I would never go to a viewing party and be outside with 100,000 people on the streets watching on a television monitor. I would much rather be at home and not be in that crowd. But the fact that these people, right, that they're going crazy and that they're loving their team and that they've never seen this. Because, look.
11: And then the disappointment would be amazing.
7: Okay. and by the way, it's so far from over. This series is so far from over.
11: Remember the 76ers beat the Lakers when they went 16-1 that one year?
10: Yeah, they
11: did. Allen Iverson went off.
7: Right, yeah.
10: Game one.
7: Stepped right over Ty Lue.
11: Same kind of thing. Could very well happen that way.
7: Yeah, but, now I'm just being purely selfish, okay? And I'm admitting it. I'm being purely selfish. The fact that Sedano is so Wemby Spurs consumed and thinks that they're going to steamroll and then they lost game one makes me root even harder for the Knicks, so that I could say to him, when it's all said and done, if the Knicks win, imagine me coming on the air and saying to him, I know more about basketball than you do.
10: Oh, it's going to be so good.
7: I told you.
10: It's going to be so good.
7: I could analyze the Knicks, and I could analyze this person. I could see that the Knicks had the better, deeper roster, more experienced guys, and they're just winners.
11: You know what's going to happen, right? Sedano's going to make it. He's like, well, he'll tell you all the reasons why you are wrong, even how you were saying about it.
7: Here's the worst part. Here's the worst part of it all. He's ultimately going to be right. You know what I mean? The Spurs are going to wind up winning this whole thing, and I'm going to be sitting there going, Paul, don't you remember that I said that the only reason I took the Knicks is because they were underdogs, and if they won, then I would be smart, and if they lost, everybody expected it anyway? That's what's going to happen.
19: Game two of the NBA Finals, you'll hear it here on ESPN LA at 5:30 p.m. with the coverage from ESPN Radio. Sedano will be on the sidelines on the national call. I'll be watching it at East Central, my downtown L.A. home away from home. We're back at East Central Hotel tonight because we're in Santa Monica tomorrow morning for the CHLA event. 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We're going to talk to Jackie Plaza, the VP of Marketing and Sales, here at SeaWorld San Diego, talk about the summer concert series. 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By the way, I saw Epic Wolf in the YouTube chat when I glanced in there.
7: Yep.
19: An amazing line.
7: Yes.
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7: And I'm going
19: to
7: tell you right now, in the digital hour, I've got a problem with Trudell, and I'm going to air it out.
11: Oh, can't wait.
19: We do that next. We are live on a Feel Good Friday as we approach the 9 a.m. hour, live from SeaWorld San Diego.
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6: 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But we are on ESPN today, and we appreciate being here along with you at 844-204-RICH is the number to dial. Let's have a conversation about whatever you darn well please. And and I truly mean that. It's not one of those Los Angeles things like, hey, let's hang out, and I don't really care, and we'll never talk, and I'll never follow up.
8: No.
6: Wait, is this thing on? Am I saying this to people I know in Los Angeles?
8: ESPN, too, yeah.
6: Oh, my gosh.
9: Oh, my.
6: Well, then, nice little Ben Johnson drop to start things off here. 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And today is the day that a show I've been talking about amongst friends and with colleagues and also with agents for quite some time is finally out. I've always wanted to do a sit-down interview show with old SportsCenter friends of mine from back in the day and stroll down memory lane. Not only along with them, but with you, those of you watching SportsCenter when I was back on the set in that day and just having a straight butter, as Stuart would call it, nostalgia program. And it now exists. It's called This Was SportsCenter. And my first guest is Dan Patrick. My friends at Gusto presents This Was SportsCenter with Rich Eisen on Disney Plus, the ESPN app. There's also the Rich Eisen Show YouTube channel if you care to watch it. It's also an audio podcast, and that is available wherever you get your podcasts. And we're going to be showing some clips of my chat with Dan Patrick. Every single Friday, a new episode is going to drop, with the exception of episode 2, my chat with Chris Berman. Of course, I'm going to have Chris Berman on the first season of This Was SportsCenter. I recorded an episode with him in front of a live audience in San Francisco at the venerable Strand Theater during the Super Bowl. That show airs on Monday, and then the next episode with Mike Greenberg, followed by chats with Linda Cohn, Chris Fowler, and Craig Kilborn, follow every single Friday. So we'll be promoting that throughout today's program. 844-204-RICH is the number to dial. Good to see you over there, Chris Brockman. How are you?
8: Rich, happy Friday. Good morning.
6: Jason Feller. Good to see you, Jason.
7: What's up, Rich?
6: What's going on?
7: Doing great.
6: TJ Jefferson, the candle is lit. Good to see you, sir.
8: Candle is lit. What's up, everybody? ESPN, what up, though?
6: What up, TJ? What up, though? Speaking of the candle being lit, I saw Knicks fans going crazy on the street, you know?
8: Yeah.
6: After the Knicks won in San Antonio and the streets were of New York City.
7: Takeover, man. Bingo.
6: I'm telling you, when I was there for the Sports Emmy, I was leaving empty-handed from and leaving town at security. People were like, what do you think about the Knicks? What's going on with the Knicks? Honestly, the town is lit. And one of my favorite sound bites I saw clipped was a fan going crazy, yelling at us, the phone saying, my mayor is Muslim, my bagels are Jewish, my Christian's Dior, Knicks in four.
8: Yeah, I saw that one.
6: Did you see that one?
7: That on Twitter is amazing.
8: Yeah. Yeah.
6: That was, I don't know, off the dome of some guy.
7: Good one, man.
6: On 7th Avenue.
7: Funny.
6: Candles lit in New York. And
7: Knicks in four, we can't have that.
6: On the launch pad, Jalen Brunson's legacy is on the launching pad right now. And what we're seeing from him is something else. 13 of his game-high 30 points in a game one that caused him to leave at one point, caused him to be in the locker room when I'm Landry Shamet shoved Harrison Barnes into the knee of the superstar, Jalen Brunson. By the way, one of the five threes I think that Champagne hit from the corner for a four-point play opportunity.
7: Mm-hmm.
6: And then he rolls his ankle and Luke Kornet steps on it inadvertently. And, you know, Josh Hart's in the locker room with, he's on the bench with three fouls. And things aren't going the Knicks' way. But once again, you know, collectively, OG Anunoby in the third quarter started getting hot with Karl Anthony Towns, who had 10 of his 18 in the third quarter of game one, and then Brunson hero-balled it. I got this. 13 of his 30 in the fourth quarter. Clutch points, which is when there's 5 minutes to go in an NBA final game of a certain closeness, there's a metric called clutch points. In the playoffs since 2023, this is on the NBA's Twitter account. Since 2023, Jason Tatum has 65 of those. Jokic has 69 of those.
7: Nice.
6: SGA, you may know him for winning back-to-back MVPs. He has 84 of them. Jalen Brunson now has 144.
8: What?
7: 144?
6: That is not a misprint. 144 of them.
7: Jeez.
6: And the Knicks, thanks to the collective, but Brunson leading the charge, over their past 12 playoff games, have 12 wins, and the margin of victory is 272. There's never been that large of a margin of victory over a 12-game stretch ever by anybody at any time, regular or postseason. The guy is unbelievable. In his playoff career, he's averaged 1.47 points per minute in the clutch on what's called, 63.4% true shooting. Listen, I'm not an analytics guy. I'm not a numbers guy. I was more verbal on the SAT.
7: Sure, me too.
6: And in professional action. I honestly, I don't have the heart to tell my kids as they're grinding out their algebra and their calculus and everything going on. Like, listen, you're going to need to use this math on as expense reports later on.
9: Yeah. And true points.
6: And true points. Okay. That's the true blood of this vampire that's coming for everybody to drive a stake through everybody's hearts. Listen, I understand those metaphors are mixed. I'm just excited for Jalen Brunson being a Knick fan and seeing what's going on. He's on the launching pad. If he does it again tonight or he does it anything close to it over the next 3 to 6 basketball games, the guy's going to have a statue in front of Madison Square Garden. It's a fact. It's a fact.
7: I can't really dispute that.
6: Okay.
8: Like, I don't think there are
6: any statues in front of Madison Square Garden.
8: That thing's not going to last long.
7: Like, rename Penn Station after it.
6: Yeah, Brunson Station.
8: Yeah, something. A statue.
7: You know what I mean?
6: I don't know. There might be somebody else in the building in Game 3 on Monday night who might want something like that named after him. But he's unbelievable. And I'm a guy that revered Bernard King. And I remember being in the back of my blue Pontiac Safari station wagon next to my brother Jeff and my parents up front going to Aunt Isabel and Uncle Myron's house in New Jersey.
8: Were you facing the other way?
6: I keep mentioning my Uncle Myron because he was at my 30th birthday party with Dr. Jack Ramsey.
7: Did it have like the wood on the side?
6: The last time the Spurs and the Knicks were in the NBA Finals, and yes, there was wood paneling.
7: These things are hideous.
6: I remember being in that car listening to 10-10 Winds, Traffic and Weather Together, and in between hearing the update that the Knicks did, in fact, get Patrick Ewing in the lottery.
7: Patrick Ewing.
6: I was there for all of that and then lived through the Ewing years and then Jordan standing in his way like he did in college. And I lived through Charles Smith still missing layups now. And I lived through all of that and the hopes and the prayers of the 99 team that did lose to the Spurs. I lived through all that. All these Knicks fans, as I said, the Game 1 win for the Knicks in San Antonio on Wednesday night was their first road win in the NBA Finals since Game 2 of 94. The last time they started an NBA Finals with a road win was winning Game 1 of the 1953 NBA Finals against George Mikan and the Minneapolis Lakers. Last time they won their first road game in an NBA Finals was when Willis Reed dropped 38 on Wilt in 1970 just up the road here in Los Angeles. So I've been through, not that I wasn't alive, but everything. And Jalen Brunson in this Knicks team is on the launching pad. And I did not know this about Jalen Brunson. Obviously, I know about the clutch, and I know about how he's a self-made man, and I know how he's come to be, and he's a Nova Knick, and everything going on. And there's a picture of him with Marcus Amcambi, damn it, from the 1999 season, as he's a little young man. I've seen all of that. Sick. I didn't know he's the right amount of insane.
8: Yeah.
7: Wait. There's the right amount?
8: Oh, yeah.
6: Malika Andrews got this soundbite that's clanking all over ESPN today, and rightfully so. This was something. Listen to this exchange in her sit-down chat with Jalen Brunson.
10: The Larry O'Brien trophy is everywhere. It's ever-present. It's on the set. It's next to the court. It's in rooms that you're asked to go and shoot promotional videos with. But you wouldn't go in. You didn't want to be near the trophy. Why?
11: How'd you hear about that?
10: I know. I know what's happening.
11: It's no comment.
10: Comment after maybe the Larry O'Brien trophy's in reach.
11: No comment.
6: He doesn't want to even be in the room.
8: New drop.
6: He doesn't want to be in the room.
7: It's kind of crazy. I like it.
6: Screw it. I'll say it. He's going full AC Green with the trophy here. He's abstaining.
7: Jeez.
6: He's abstaining.
7: Wow.
6: He won't look.
7: Look it up.
6: He won't touch.
8: won't be in the
6: I
8: game.
6: Said it.
9: Hit the Google machine.
6: It's the right amount of nuts.
7: Fella, you don't get that one?
6: You will. That'll be calling in the comedy business the way homer. You'll get that on the way home.
7: All right.
8: Calling it nuts is crazy, too, then.
6: Hey, now.
7: Wow.
8: I'm just saying.
6: Am I wrong? Am I right or am I right? Like, that's the right amount of crazy. I won't even be in the room. Now, I know when the NFL head coaches have their final press conference of a Super Bowl week, the Friday
7: of
6: the weekend, and they put the trophy, they put the Lombardi in between them. Some guys are just like, don't do that to me.
7: Yeah, they don't even look at it.
6: And that They're like, I don't want to even be in the same room. I don't want to look at it until you hand it to me on Sunday.
12: Got hockey players. They don't touch the conference championship trophy
8: Shaq
12: either.
8: Said the same thing about, the conference championship.
6: Yeah. Right. We aren't right. He came on our show at the Super Bowl in Atlanta.

0: in front of all those Ziggies and crazies? Must win tonight for the Spurs? Yay, nay?
1: Yeah, okay. 100%.
0: Okay, I don't know.
1: Yeah.
0: I don't know.
1: 100%.
0: They just won two in a row against the...
2: Yeah, that's a defending champ.
0: Defending champs.
1: Yeah,
0: 64
1: but,
0: wins.
1: But down 0-2, losing both games at home.
2: Going to that zoo?
1: Yeah, that seems like, get the brooms out.
0: All right. Well, Richard Jefferson is first up, and he's calling the game tonight with Mike Breen and Tim Legler and Lisa Salters. And we're going to chat with him about this. It's a What's More Likely Friday. We've got that in store. With Miles Garrett coming to this town, I've got a top five current Los Angeles athletes list.
1: Ooh, where am I on that list?
0: Okay. You are not. Just spoiler alert, you're not.
2: Not in the top 10, at least.
1: No. That was two of them.
0: It's top five. I had to tighten the rotation. Think about who's in this town.
1: You could have been the top 50.
0: Playing.
2: Yeah. I was wondering why you were looking.
0: An arena or stadium near you.
2: You were looking stressed when you were trying to write this out.
0: Yeah. So I came up with the top five. That's still to come. Tommy P, Tom Pelissero, my colleague from NFL Network, with the latest in the National Football League. And phone lines are all lit, which is great. You want to play a win-loss game for your favorite NFL team? We got time for that. The comedian Michael Blaustein is here in studio in hour number three. He's a Nick fan. How many of these comedians are Nick fans? Did I see
1: like
0: Sam Morrill? Didn't I see him?
1: Cameron,
0: I think he was in San Antonio.
1: Yeah.
0: I mean,
1: big crew.
0: This is it. Yeah. Everyone knows they're on the launch pad. So, by the way, Spurs fans, you have an opportunity to gut an entire city and nation on that front. Just gut them. Because everybody in the Knicks world is thinking, this is happening.
2: Yeah.
0: The candle is about to be lit. So, and then again, this was SportsCenter on Disney Plus, the ESPN app, the Rich Eisen Show YouTube channel, wherever you get your podcasts. We're going to be promoting the heck out of this, presented by Gusto, throughout this entire program. Dan Patrick is my first guest, and boy, do we go down memory lane. Coming up next, for those watching on ESPN and more, you'll never guess who Dan did his first SportsCenter with. That's next. So is Richard Jefferson. This is the Rich Eisen Show on a busy June Friday.
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6: Our radio audience has returned. We just showed a clip of Chris Berman and Dan Patrick together. That was Dan's first SportsCenter on This Was SportsCenter. Throughout this show, we're going to be promoting our new limited series that we're putting out here through Rich Eisen Productions. But we now return to the NBA Finals. He is calling Game 2 tonight with Mike Breen, Tim Legler, Lisa Salters, and the cast of thousands that put together an outstanding broadcast for you on ABC in San Antonio tonight. A big Game 2. Here he is, Richard Jefferson, here on the Rich Eisen Show. Good to see you, Richard. How are you?
7: Thank you for having me, guys. Thank you for having me.
6: You bet, because ESPN needed to double the number of bald Richards on their screen. I greatly appreciate you taking the time to be here.
7: But you're the original Richard. You're the original. You are. You're the original Rich, that Rich man. Eisen. So I'm just trying to follow you up.
6: I was. Stuart called me the OG. I had no idea I was the OR the entire time. Good to see you, man. What a wild playoffs we have seen. I did not have the Knicks winning 12 playoff games in a row to the record tune of over 270 points as a margin of victory on my bingo card, man. What has happened with this team right now, Richard?
7: So we did the Eastern Conference this year, ESPN, ABC did, and, you know, watching this team, we called the Atlanta game where they had that crazy blowout, and it was over in the first quarter. Sometimes certain teams, it just all comes together at the right time. You look at health, you look at they have four or five guys that are all hot, their defense, they've adjusted things. Mike Brown, I'll give Mike Brown a lot of credit, and he's complimented his coaches quite a bit. You know, kind of changing that offense in the Atlanta series when they had lost a couple of games and giving Cat more of a facilitation role. I think Cat was happy to sacrifice shots and scoring, but I think at least having him more involved this year, I think that put him in, that gave Cat this extra boost of confidence. And I just think overall their team collectively, they're hitting on all cylinders in ways that we rarely see. You know, we've seen it over the course of a couple of games here and there, but every 5 or 6 years, you'll get a team that gets hot. And it's not, when they say team, it's not one player, two players, the whole team is hot.
6: Yeah, and we started the show with the soundbite Malika Andrews elicited from Jalen Brunson, not really a soundbite, because he wouldn't comment on the fact that he refuses to appear in any room, sit down for any interview in any room where the Larry O'Brien trophy is either physically present or even graphically shown on a screen. He will not be anywhere near the trophy. And I didn't know that about him. And that being he seems to be on a different level of focus and potentially the right amount of insanity here. What makes him so great?
7: Well, he's the captain. He's the captain. He's the guy. And I stand by this, that, you know, couple weeks ago, I said, you can't win an NBA championship unless your best player is playing like one of the best players in the world. Like, and when I say one of, I mean the top two or three players in the world. And currently that's what Jalen Brunson's doing. So you take that portion of him, and then you combine it with the way he's leading his teammates. He's, you know, they're not buying into the New York hype. They're not just out here for fun. They're out here 100% locked in. You know, these guys, they're trying to get two. When people think, you think mentality, when you look at a team, and this is all led by Jalen Brunson and obviously the collective group, but when you look at them and you think, okay, they got one on the road, they're the underdog, so you know you want to split up. No, they've won 12 in a row. They're trying to win the next game, and they believe, what in their brains would say that, okay, one's good enough? What in their brain is saying that we can't sweep our opponent? And that's not being disrespectful to the Spurs. I'm giving people an insight to their mentality. If you win 12 in a row, you're thinking you're going to win 13 and 14 and 15. You don't think it's going to stop.
6: Well, the first two questions and answers of our chat here, Richard, play into why Knicks fans are not only out of their skulls, because it feels right, it looks right, everything is happening. But that's why Knicks fans also feel queasy, pit of the stomach, that a John Starks moment is coming, that something's going to happen. Brunson, you know, left the game with a knee, and then there was an ankle and whatever. And this conversation, we are talking, at least maybe it's for me, being the Staten Island kid, as if the Spurs don't exist right now. They're not the Washington Generals here, you know what I mean? So what do we got in game two? Do you
7: think? Well, make no mistake. Oh, I'm sorry, go ahead.
6: No, that can turn this thing. What do you think?
7: Well, make no mistake, this San Antonio Spurs team was down 3-2 against the defending champions and had to go on the road and win a game seven. So yes, this is the part where I say, know your opponent. There's appropriate fear. They do have a player on their side, very similar to a Shaq style player. Now, obviously physically different. But if Wimby plays to the best of his ability, there's nothing anybody on the planet can do. That's just how special he is. If he decides that tonight is my night, I might go 40 for 20, there's not a defense, there's not a player been created. Now, where the Knicks have done an outstanding job collectively, and Carl Anthony Towns especially, their job is to make sure he doesn't have one of those nights. But no different than stopping Steph from hitting 8 threes, no different than LeBron, no different than Kobe. There are certain players that are so great that sometimes it's just their night. And that's what the Knicks and the Knicks fan base, it's appropriate fear that you're going against a quality opponent, and our goal is to kind of lower what their capabilities are. And that's a big task. Know that this team doesn't quit. They had to go home and win a game, then they had to go on the road for game seven against a defending champion, against a team, OKC, they won game sevens before. They won multiple game sevens in their championship run. So game sevens weren't foreign to them. And I say all that to say is that, you know, that is a great team on the other side. That San Antonio Spurs is a great team, but it also complements how strong the Knicks have been playing.
6: Career highs in turnovers and missed shots for Victor Wembanyama in game one. What were the Knicks able to do to potentially bring that about? And that could be repeatable for game two this evening.
7: The Knicks, what they have to do is keep understanding, you know, who, what, when, and why, right? And I know it's like, who are the people that we want to put in a position? You know, what are the shots that we want, that we're willing to concede to take away certain things? The when do we help? When do we go ISO? When do we sub? There's all these little equations that go into Wimby struggling. And, you know, there's people that have been conversating about, what was he fatigued? Was he tired? There's an emotional roller coaster. People have to understand your mental emotions can also make you physically drained. And when I look at Wimby, He says he wasn't fatigued, you know, and I would agree with him. I'm not here to disagree with him, but I'm saying he didn't have his normal juice. He didn't have his normal pop. And that part, you wonder. And because of them, they had to play a game seven. The Knicks are rested. They've been rested through this whole postseason. And so when I look at Wimby, I look at, can he recover? Can he get his emotions back in check? Don't forget, this was game one of the finals for the 22-year-old also. And so for him to kind of galvanize his teammates and kind of bring them back to a level of just basketball, I think that's where the San Antonio Spurs are headed.
6: Okay, Richard Jefferson here on the Rich Eisen Show, calling game number two of the NBA Finals tonight on ABC here on the Rich Eisen Show. So any similarities, and I understand you came in 2016 with the Cavs back from a 3-1 deficit, won the last three, and took the whole darn shooting match, and Draymond hitting King James and his crown jewels certainly helped bring that about. But any similarities between your Cavs team, and you mentioned that things are going right for the Knicks, any similarities that you could draw?
7: A bunch of similarities. We won 10 in a row going into that postseason. Mm-hmm. You look at our Atlanta series, we broke the NBA record for most threes hit in a series, and it was only four games. So if that would have been 6-7, and the record would have been maybe untouchable the way. So we had a bunch of guys collectively shooting the ball extremely well, and we were rested. And where that helped us is that as the series progressed, they were more fatigued. You had injuries to Bogut. You had back spasms for Andre Iguodala. Obviously, Draymond was famously suspended for game five. So we were rested, and they got more fatigued as the series went on. Now, this is a little bit different because the Knicks are jumping out in the series. We were down 0-2. But I think when I look at this Knicks team, they have all of the pieces. They have all of the players. They have everything. They've got the city behind them. And, you know, if they can pull off another one, which I believe that they are very capable, that's their goal. I can't imagine what the Garden is going to be like for game three and four. Great, craziest crowd I've ever seen is game six in Cleveland. Outside of that, it was game seven in Oracle. But I am really, really excited to see what Madison Square Garden is going to look like if the Knicks are up 2-0. If it's 1-1, I can't imagine what this Garden is going to be like. It doesn't matter. The Garden is going to be on another level.
6: Yeah, because in 99, I mean, the Spurs had, you know, Duncan, and they had David Robinson, and they had Sean Elliott, and I could go down the list here. Even though Champagne was shooting like Mario Elie in the first half of game one, you know, like there just wasn't a sense that the Knicks could hang with those 99 Spurs. Now they're actually up 1-0 here going into tonight. And if they come up with this win tonight, going back into the Garden like that would be something, and would require somebody on that team to, you know, take the bull by the horns. And I understand they're, you know, obviously they're a young team. I don't know who that might be. Did LeBron turn to everybody after going down 3-1 and say something? Who said something prior to game five for you?
7: It was really again that there's, when you talk about, you know, the collective group, right? You look at it, everybody wanted it so bad, just like every other team in the NBA Finals. We believe we had the best player. Steph was having the best season, but we believe we had the best player. And then there was a formula. When Draymond got suspended for game five, we were like, if we win game five, we truly believed, like without even stepping out on the floor, you tell us after game four, we believed that we would win game six. We believed that we would win game six without even showing up. And when I say not showing up, I mean you could automate that game on 2K and we were going to win. So the key for us was game five, and we got help in game five with Draymond being suspended. And so Draymond goes out. We have the most epic Kyrie, LeBron, 82 points between the two of them, and we win game five. We go out and have our best game in game six, and our mentality was all anything can happen in game seven. Anything can happen in game seven, and it turned out to be the best series. But your mentality still has to be on the process. When they talk about being present and being in the moment, that's what we're talking about. It's one game at a time. The Knicks are in a different position right now because they're ahead. But just like everything, one game don't get too high, one game don't get too low. So you don't look at it from that perspective of like, we're going to get this done. And the Knicks are having one of, if they're able to finish this off, in my opinion, they are having one of the top five playoff runs. Currently, right now, they're on the top five, and it'll just go up. But if they're able to get this done, this will be one of the top runs that we've ever seen in NBA history.
6: Yeah, they're plus 272 in this 12-game win streak coming into tonight. And again, that's why, it's just tough to believe what we're seeing right now, coming into, this series and what we've been witnessing since they were, playing Atlanta. But, man, that's Wemby. This Steph Castle guy is really friggin' good. And Harper, my gosh. I mean, you got to think there's a bounce back for the Spurs tonight. Just really have to.
7: You have to, from a space, again, I give that reference point because people want to start kind of imagining mental scenarios for these players. And it's like, they got to be nervous or do you think this is too much for them? I stand by and I said this. Wemby's been in big games before for his entire life. And I don't think that the Spurs are necessarily ahead of schedule. I think last year, if Wemby had not had the blood clots, I think that team goes to the postseason. Maybe they lose in the first round. Maybe they get a second round. But we know Wemby would have won Defensive Player of the Year last year. So you look at it as like maybe they feel like they missed an opportunity last year. So they're looking at it like this is their year. This is their year that they were supposed to be on, if not for the injury to Wemby. But I do believe that they're going to answer. Castle won a national championship with Hurley as his coach, screaming and yelling at every single game. And for you, there's my boy Richie in the corner. but when you go do that and you see Castle's won a national championship, that's one and done. That's pressure. When you go look at Wemby's playing in the gold medal game, at home against Steph and LeBron and the Avengers. And so these guys, these young players have been in the biggest moments in basketball. So now when you get into a seven game series, now you're like, we have room for error. So for these guys to be down 3-2 and then go beat the defending champs on their home in game seven, something that I'm familiar with, nice. that is not an easy task. So I don't look at them being down 0-1. I don't even look at them necessarily being down 0-2 as in like this series is over. These young guys are resilient. They're a special group. And if anything can tell you, like history can tell us something, Oklahoma City, everybody was like, they're going to win three out of the next four. They're young, this group. And then here comes the Spurs. But the Spurs know it the same thing too. It could be one injury and next year we're not able to be in this position again. So they're maximizing this and they're playing like it.
6: Yeah, this series moves to Madison Square Garden next year. Right, man. I grew up in that building. It just has a different sound to it. The horn sounds different than any other building, Wembanyama in that environment. I can't wait to see you. Do me this favor. You could use this line if you want to, but if you don't. It is the biggest French import to New York since the Statue of Liberty. You could say that,
7: Yes, but this is the thing. The Statue of Liberty was a gift to America.
6: Wembanyama isn't?
7: Mm-hmm. Not to the Knicks fans. Not to the Knicks.
6: Certainly not the Thunder.
7: not to Madison Square Garden.
6: I don't know. But just maybe the NBA writ large. He's a gift.
7: To sports in general.
6: Sure.
7: Right. To sports in general. Right. And I look at Shohei Ohtani, right? He is a gift to sports in general. Like to have a player with that type of capability.
6: Yeah.
7: Wembanyama, he's one of those players that like people from all around the world should want to come see. We've never seen something like this. This is a marvel of human ability, that size, that ability, that temperament, that the type of mobility. So while he is a gift to America, he's a gift to the world. Right now, he is not a gift to MSG. He is not a gift to the New York Knicks. So as a New Yorker, don't marvel too much.
6: That's right.
7: Because if Wemby starts to be Wemby, you're going to be like, oh, what is this guy doing here? We don't want him. But he is truly a gift to sports in general, not just basketball.
6: Yeah, after the Knicks comeback win over the Cavs in game one of the ECF, fans are out there on 7th Avenue chanting, "We want Wemby." I'm like, oh, no. We don't want to do that. But you can use that line. Use that line if you want. You don't have to. You can discard it.
7: No. And I will cite my source.
6: Okay. Give me your tired, your poor, your Tony brothers. That's what it says right there. Wait a minute. No, that's the Thunder. That's the Thunder fans saying.
7: Oh, my God.
6: Did I say
7: I don't know if I can reference Tony brothers, though. I might get a phone call if I reference my guy, TD.
6: I did that for you. So.
7: All right. Thank you.
6: I don't mean to drag you down to my level. But thanks for the time. I know you're calling the game tonight. I really appreciate it. I am a big fan. I do love listening to you and Legler and Breen, who obviously I've been listening to for a very long time. And Lisa Salt is one of my favorite people on the planet. So go for it. But, keep crushing.
7: Hey, I appreciate this. I grew up watching you.
6: Oh, wow.
7: Like I said, when I was a kid, watching, you know, you and Stuart Scott and the entire crew on SportsCenter. I promise you, half of the times I would dunk, I would sprint home to watch ESPN SportsCenter. Just pray one of you guys would say my name. That's what I grew up on. That's how I knew I accomplished something, when I made it and I would hear Stuart Scott say, "Hey, it's not a SportsCenter unless there's a Richard Jefferson highlight." When that moment, that was the moment that I felt like I made it to the league and I was significant. So you and your entire crew of guys that were doing SportsCenters in the 90s, and it was a golden era of basketball. It was a golden era of sports. So thank you.
6: I appreciate I will take that. I appreciate that. Thanks very much. And I would tell you to keep going on because you must be butter. You're on a roll.
7: He's on a roll.
6: Richard Jefferson. All right, Richard, go crush it tonight. I appreciate the time.
7: Woo. All right. Thank you, guys.
6: And that's Richard Jefferson right here on the Rich Eisen Show. That was a delight. It was a blast. Yep. Let's take a break. Your phone calls, 844-204-RICH. Number to dial. We're going to take some phone calls on Disney Plus and ESPN next.
0: Oh, here we go. 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
17: 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Let's take some phone calls here. Miles in Sioux Falls.
3: Miles?
17: South
3: Miles?
17: Dakota.
3: Miles?
17: South Dakota. We want to hear from you. South Dakota. Oh, is which Miles? Is this Garrett? Miles, which Garrett? Is this you, Miles?
18: Here I am.
17: Oh, hey! I thought you were here in Los Angeles.
18: No. So, yeah, I'm calling from kind of Minnesota sports fan purgatory here up in the north. It's been a particularly brutal year for Minnesota sports fans. Watching Cat do his thing in the finals, watching Sam Darnold go win a Super Bowl, the Twins do a fire sale of their entire team last year. So I guess my question is, will Minnesota sports ever get out of sports purgatory? And if so, which team is most likely to do it?
17: How does the Minnesota Lynx sound to you right now? 8-2 atop the WNBA standings. Olivia Miles crushing it. I think she nailed 15 three-pointers the other night. Listen, I understand you're watching. By the way, just understand this, Miles, and I know this isn't going to help you, but Carl Anthony Towns going from Minnesota to the Knicks to win a championship for the Knicks, does that make up for the Jets sending Sam Darnold elsewhere and watching him go somewhere else? Is it like a circle of life thing? Does it mean someone from Seattle or New York's got to go to Minnesota? Maybe it will be Julius Randle. I don't know.
2: You could have a parade for him. I mean, when the Ray Bourque won a cup finally with the Avalanche,
17: yes,
2: the city of Boston threw him a parade.
17: But that's because you were so desperate for a parade at the time. That wouldn't happen now. That wouldn't happen now.
2: Would not happen now. But you at got the your own. But at the time, it, you know, it right. made perfect sense.
17: Miles, does that help at all?
2: I'd be happy. For
17: Probably
2: that.
17: Doesn't.
18: Yeah, I mean, it would. I mean, we love to watch Cat, you know, do his thing. But I'd love. I'm 28 years old, and I've never seen a team in Minnesota win a championship. Yeah. So I love watching all these former players go get their flowers. But I mean, one of these days, one of our teams got to get it done.
17: Thank you, Miles and Sioux Falls, here on the Rich Eisen Show. Let's go to Kenyi in Washington D.C. here on the Rich Eisen Show. What's up, sir? How are you been,
19: man? Shaolin Rich, hey baby boy, how you doing, player?
17: Aforementioned Shaolin Rich baby boy is fine. Thank you for asking. How are you?
19: But I'm good, man. I'm good. I just wanted to. Your guy told me I didn't have enough time to talk about the other stuff, but I'm willing to do the win-loss Eagles schedule right now.
17: Okay,
2: here we go.
17: All right, win-loss game for your Philadelphia Eagles, defending NFC East champs, getting one and done by the San Francisco 49ers. Going to have the music, please, Jason Feller. Here we go. Kenyi in Washington, D.C., what happens when you open up at home against Washington?
19: That's going to be a W. We're going to win that.
17: All right. What happens when you then visit Tennessee?
19: We're going to win that back in my hometown of Nashville.
17: All
19: yes,
17: right.
19: sir.
17: We're now 2-0 heading into Chicago, Illinois on a Monday night.
19: We are going to get our Black Friday revenge, and we're going to win that as well.
17: You're now 3-0 hosting the Rams.
19: We are even going to win even with the Myles Garrett acquisition. Ooh.
17: All right, there we go. 4-0, now taking on Jacksonville and Tottenham in the UK. What's happening there?
19: We still have Jacksonville's number from the Saquon Lee, so we're going to win that one also.
17: That's 5-0, home for the Panthers.
19: Going to win that one, too.
17: That's a 6-0 start, hosting the Cowboys on a Monday night on ESPN ABC. Who wins that?
19: I think we're going to go and get those Cowgirls.
17: That's a win. 7-0 at the Commanders. Do you sweep them?
19: Yes, we're definitely sweeping them.
17: 8-0 after a Sunday night win on NBC, home for the Giants.
19: We are beating the Giants.
17: That's 9-0, home for the Steelers and Aaron Rodgers.
19: We're beating the Steelers, baby.
17: That's 10-0, going into Thanksgiving in Dallas. Do it.
19: We are going to sweep the Cowboys.
17: Yes, that's 11-0, TJ. At the Cardinals.
2: And he's feeling it.
19: We're going to beat the baby.
17: That's 12-0, home for the Colts.
19: Man, we're going to beat the Colts, too.
17: That's 13-0. Here come the defending champion Seahawks on a Saturday. What's going on?
19: We might just slow down a little bit. We might lose that. We might.
2: Oh, wow.
17: All right, now you're taking on the Texans on Christmas Eve.
19: We're going to win.
17: All right. Now you got the San Francisco 49ers in San Francisco.
19: We're going to be looking for our get back, so we will definitely win that.
17: All right. You're now 15-1 taking on the Giants to wrap things up in New Jersey.
19: We're going to sweep the Giants also, man.
17: 16-1. Kenyi in Washington, D.C., thank you for the call.
2: And I need a 16-1 drop.
17: 16-1, the Philadelphia Eagles. Can you imagine?
2: I cannot
17: imagine. TJ, what do you think of that? Let's see. We got a photograph of TJ. What does he think of it? Ah, yes. That's what Carl Anthony Towns, diehard Eagle fan, sent you after his Eagles beat your Cowboys.
20: Delete that.
17: What do you mean delete that? It happened. Carl Anthony Towns loves you, man.
20: Matt Hardy voice. Delete.
17: Three wins away from winning by putting a Larry O.B. next to his Lombardi.
20: That's fine. And I'm cool with that. But that the other thing I'm not cool with. You know,
2: man,
17: 16-1.
2: Thank you so much. Stuff.
17: That's what happens in the win-loss game. You think, you know what? I'm going to call in. I'm going to be a little. I'm going to have my head on.
20: Delusional straight. Eagles fan.
17: And then he winds up 16-1 at the end of the day. Tom Pelissero coming up in hour number two of the Rich Eisen Show.
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17: 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We always love being back here, back home, if you will. 844-204-RICH, number to dial. 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
2: Hey, what's up, Rich?
17: We've got TJ Jefferson in his spot coming up.
20: Yo, yo.
17: In his usual Friday spot, Tom Pelissero, my colleague from the NFL Media Group. He will join us with the latest, not only on what happened with Myles Garrett and A.J. Brown, but also Baker Mayfield speaking through the media today about a new contract for himself. And apparently that's not going very well. Neither is Chicago staying in the Bears staying in the state of Illinois. The team putting out a statement saying we're moving forward with Indiana right now. So Tom's going to talk about just how real all that is. And then there's your phone calls at 844-204-RICH, number to dial. Will Tom maybe get to the bottom of the current biggest mystery in the NFL right now?
2: Ooh, which is?
17: How did Jared Verse get number 8 in Cleveland?
10: How'd you hear about that?
17: Good new drop from Jalen Brunson. I like it.
2: I think Jared Verse.
17: How'd you hear about that drop?
10: Takes
17: how'd
10: what you he hear
17: wants.
10: About that?
17: Yeah. Okay.
2: Thank you,
17: I like it.
2: Cheryl. I think
17: Thank
2: he doesn't take what
17: for
2: he
17: getting
2: wants.
17: That. Yeah. But
20: the equipment manager was like,
2: sorry, Mr. Verse.
17: Did he walk up and just say, give me 8?
2: Probably.
20: Maybe.
17: You know, did he ask for it? Did he just he couldn't have taken it from Dylan Gabriel's locker, because I don't even know if Dylan Gabriel's jersey would fit.
2: It'd be a medium
17: versus hand.
2: Right. Well, Terron Armstead yesterday said quarterback jerseys are different too, the way they're stitched and lined.
17: Yeah,
2: so it wouldn't fit him.
17: Right, it wouldn't fit him.
2: Yeah,
17: so they had to give him a different size 8 that wasn't in the drawer.
2: Maybe
17: the locker that from even 4 days before.
2: Maybe he just forgot Dylan wore number 8 and was just assumed that, like, Jared's coming, 8's his.
17: Because Garrett was like, and by the way, Garrett, I mean Miles.
2: Miles? Miles?
17: Yeah. Garrett was talking about, I gave Puna Ford money. And McVay's even laughing, like, it must have cost a pretty penny. But dude just showed up on the field with 8. And everything that you see on the socials, I think is fake, right? That Dylan Gabriel's like, he just took it from me. I didn't know what happened. I don't think he's spoken.
2: Like, I was hoping to get some money. Yeah, I don't
17: think. I think everything is fake. Like, we don't know.
2: It might have been AI.
17: So
20: I know that picture.
17: Well, last time, and we'll.
20: No, that picture of 8 was real. So
17: that is true.
20: Yeah. So
17: we saw him. There's video.
20: That's kind of like when in Friday when Debo snatched Red's chain, like Jared just snatched Garrett's 8. Like,
17: let's go to the phone lines before we get to what's more likely.
2: Mine now.
17: Darius in Houston, you're on the Rich Eisen Show. What's up, Darius?
11: Hey, Rich, how's it going or whatever? I'm Darius from Houston, and my question
17: Darius.
11: Is,
17: sorry.
11: Do you think this is a make or break season for CJ Stroud?
17: There's no break. They would like him to make. The guy's made the playoffs every year. Not only made the playoffs every year, he's won a playoff game every year.
11: But we have a Super Bowl caliber defense or whatever. Last season, I thought that he should have been pulled at halftime. I mean, because there's no guarantee if you're ever going to have a chance to get to that big game or not.
17: Well, I mean, but when you say make or break, and I know Chris is waiting to see a franchise in the NFL to deny their young quarterback who has shown moxie, spark, victories, upside. And you're waiting for that team to just say, you haven't won it in your first contract. We're done with you. We're not paying you market value 50-some-odd, 60-some-odd million. We're starting from scratch. See you later. We're going to let you walk. You're waiting for that franchise.
2: Somebody.
17: To emerge. And I keep telling you, you will be old and gray by the time you potentially never see it.
20: Start from scratch.
17: So there's no break, man. I mean, they're hoping he makes it to the AFC Championship game at the very least. And then thanks for the call. You know, they're at least hoping that plays like that hand grenade that he threw up deep in his own end in the playoff game in New England that flipped the entire script in the snow. I mean, the Texans were winning this game at this point in time, and the defense was doing its thing against Drake May, and he should know better than to just flip it up for grabs and create a defensive touchdown that flips the script. And they're hoping to see that from him. And let the defense do the work. So, but break? It's no break. But that guy, that's right up your alley, man. That guy is speaking from your heart.
2: I've been saying it. I mean, Texas fans, I think, are frustrated.
17: Okay. It's not frustrating. Okay. You made the playoffs, and you've won a playoff game every year. I understand hang banners for that.
2: Next?
17: I get it.
2: Yeah, what's next?
17: I get it. All right, it's time for What's More Likely, where Christopher throws things out, and I'll say what's likely and what's not. He tries to put me in positions that I don't appreciate being put in, and that's all presented by Pella Windows and Doors.
3: What?
7: What's more likely?
3: Never say never, but never.
17: Okay, Christopher, what do you have?
2: Guys, happy Friday. Great to see you.
10: You too.
2: Felly, having a great week, man. Happy donut day, everyone.
17: I don't know.
2: We've been talking about this all week. These are the two main thoughts and storylines when it comes to the Myles Garrett trade from Cleveland to Los Angeles. Guys, is it more likely Myles Garrett gets 30 sacks this year or Aaron Donald unretires?
17: Aaron Donald unretires.
10: Really?
2: Yeah. Wow, I didn't. Really?
10: Because you were very against that.
17: What are you talking about? I wasn't against that.
2: No,
10: I thought you said it wasn't going to happen.
2: 30 sacks wasn't, you know.
17: When Chris said it for the first time, within 5 minutes of Myles Garrett to the Rams being
10: official.
17: You know how
10: his brain works.
17: I'm like, listen, most guys who are out of the game for this long are done, right? And they also don't want to go back into the grind. But this guy grinds every day himself. And then with each passing day, you hear, including Les Snead on this show on Wednesday, saying that it's real. That he's thinking about it. He thinks that it's entirely possible, but we're going to back off and let him go through his process. But you look at the Rams depth chart, it's not like it's Myles Garrett and a bunch of slappies. You know, Braden Fisk, Byron Young, Kobe Turner.
10: Turner's a beast.
17: Okay? Like, those are just some of the names up front.
2: Yeah.
17: He's not going to get every sack for the team. So.
2: Well, he's going to get single.
17: I understand. Let's just say the Rams go crazy and get 60 sacks, right? 70 sacks.
10: See, who led the league last year?
17: He's going to get half of them? No, I think it's entirely possible that at some point around Thanksgiving,
2: the Broncos had 68.
17: Okay, you know what I mean? Like, he's not going to get half of them.
2: Why not?
17: Because it's not likely. What's more likely is that Aaron Donald around Thanksgiving will go, huh. What else you got over there, Chris?
2: Thinking about this, guys. Last year, breaking news, Seahawks-Patriots Super Bowl. You know what those two teams had in common? Neither made the playoffs in 2024.
17: Okay.
2: Is it more likely that either the Seahawks or the Patriots get back to the Super Bowl this year, or a team that missed the playoffs in 2025 makes the big game here?
17: Oh, I'll go miss the playoffs in 2025 makes it. Absolutely. Certainly when there's one Mahomes, Patrick, who I personally eyeballed at the Big Slick over the weekend, coming back. And that's a team that missed the playoffs. Okay? So that's one of the teams that missed the playoffs. The Bengals missed the playoffs.
2: Correct.
17: Okay?
2: Correct.
17: The Ravens missed the playoffs.
2: Correct.
17: Right? Okay? Just for starters. The Jets missed the playoffs. I just wanted to say those words.
2: Cowboys missed the playoffs.
17: Ah.
0: Well, Raiders too.
17: Ah. Cowboys missed the playoffs. You know what I mean? Lions missed the playoffs. There's enough out there. There's enough material out there.
0: But is it likely?
17: It's likely that what team that missed the play more than the fact that we're going to get a repeat customer. What else you got over there?
2: Fair. The other big move this week, A.J. Brown.
0: A long national nightmare is over.
2: To the Patriots. Guys, more likely Eagles wide receiver to have more yards and touchdowns this year. The old one, A.J. Brown. Or the current one, Devontae Smith.
17: Eagles wide receiver to have more yards and touchdowns.
0: Great photo select.
17: I'll go Eagles wide receiver. Former one. I'll go A.J. Brown in New England. Him and Drake May, man.
0: It's going to be nice.
17: Listen, Jalen Hurts throwing a deep ball to A.J. Brown. We've seen it work.
0: Yeah,
17: okay? Drake May throwing a deep ball. Kurt Warner came on this program last year. And again, Kurt's a sunny disposition guy, right? Everybody knows Kurt Warner.
0: Yeah, sure.
17: What a warm and fuzzy. But that guy throws around compliments about quarterbacks like manhole covers. And he said Drake May's deep ball was akin to a handoff. So, I'll go with that one. I'll go with that one, Chris. I'll go with A.J. Brown. Because I have no idea what the Eagles' offense is going to look like.
2: No idea.
17: Other than the fact that it's an every other year thing.
0: Mm-hmm.
17: So, what else you got, Chris?
2: A couple of wideouts got pizzed this week. Wide receiver who got paid this week to have a bigger 2026, Drake London, Christian Watson.
17: Drake!
0: Christian Watson has put up some numbers.
17: I know, but he can't stay healthy.
0: Mm.
17: He can't stay healthy. And I don't like putting that into the ether, but it's just
20: Drake London.
17: Speaking the truth. I will go Drake London. I'm excited to see what this Falcons offense looks like with Stefanski dialing it up, man. This is real. It could be spectacular.
2: Tua throwing a deep ball?
17: I might not even be Tua.
2: Really?
17: Yeah.
0: I think I'd be surprised.
17: But Tua back, you know, back where he made his first great deep throw of his life in that stadium.
0: Ain't that the truth?
17: Tua, by the way, the aforementioned Devontae Smith of this segment.
0: It was.
17: So I'll go Drake London just because of the fact. And I wish Christian Watson the best because, not technically, Green Bay has a more decorated, veteran, proven quarterback than what Atlanta is putting out on the field.
0: No doubt about that.
17: Jordan Love. Here and the other Atlanta quarterbacks here, but in terms of health and in terms of production, it's the other way around here with Drake London. What else you got, Chris?
2: How about this one, guys? You saw the news that Russell Wilson officially hangs him up, had a nice video on social media about that, ready for his new career at CBS. Quarterback that retired this year to make the Hall of Fame first, Russell Wilson or Philip Rivers?
17: I'll go Philip. I'd go Philip. I with all due respect to our colleague Stephen A. Smith, who says Russell is a Hall of Famer. Russell had a Hall of Fame beginning of his career. The last few years, I think he's going to stick in the mind's eye of a lot of voters, and it's going to be a difficult haul for a guy who did win one, and Philip didn't. I understand that. But if I had to guess, what's more likely? I would go with Philip over Russ.
2: Neither guy first ballot, though, right?
17: No.
2: Yeah.
17: Mm-mm. If Eli's not.
2: That was kind of my pushback to,
17: come on,
2: to some people who were saying Russ was.
17: You keep pushing.
2: Russ was a lock.
17: Keep pushing back.
2: I will. All right.
17: My middle name is Pushback.
2: I really like. It's Alan, but thank you.
17: Okay.
2: I really like these last few guys. How about this one? Blockbuster LA trade more likely to yield more championships. Mookie Betts. Or Luka and Miles Garrett combined.
17: Nice one. How many does Mookie have already? 19?
2: Well, if you count the 2020 Mickey Mouser,
17: It's not a Mickey Mouser. Stop saying that stuff. I am not
2: three.
17: An asterisk guy. Everybody had to deal with the COVID issues.
2: He's got three. Here in L.A. One with Boston, we do not. Obviously, doesn't.

0: funeral.
1: Not yet.
0: Okay.
1: I'm not feeling.
0: Just wondering.
1: I'm feeling okay right now.
0: Okay.
1: Yeah,
0: what else you got over there?
1: More likely to be the higher 2026 win total.
0: Yeah.
1: Knicks in the postseason.
0: All right. They currently have
1: 13.
0: 13, right? 13.
1: Rams regular season.
0: Oh, man. So you, this is, again, why I started this segment saying you're putting me in positions I don't like to be put in. Because you know I would like to see the Knicks get 16. And you know that you and my son Cooper accuse me of being a passionate Rams fan. And this would now be saying there is no 17-0
1: season. I'm a Rams
0: season
1: ticket holder.
0: I'm just going to say it is so difficult. And you know there are teams across the NFL between now and the beginning of the season will say, everybody think, like, there will be 31 nobody believes in us cards played in the National Football League by 31 head coaches if they're not already being played
1: right now.
0: Right? Didn't we see that from Dan Campbell when asked about the Myles Garrett trade? He's like, it's already over.
1: Already over. He even
0: said that as an aside. So I will go Knicks playoff wins, even if the Knicks only get 15 of them. How dare you? How dare you?
2: You think we need one more?
1: Oh, my God.
2: All right, we'll get one more.
0: Thank you.
1: I didn't even know this. How about this one, guys? Today is the 17th anniversary of the Hangover release.
0: Ah. Oh.
1: Hangover release. 2000s movie that made you laugh hardest in theater, The Hangover, or Wedding Crashers, were a month out from my wedding in Las Vegas.
0: Ah. Did you say 2020s?
1: I meant 2000s okay, movie. 2000.
0: Trying to figure out what this is. Yeah, I just remember in the theaters watching The Hangover and laughing and laughing and laughing.
1: It's so funny.
0: And then comes the final reveal of the credits. One of the greatest buttons to any movie ever. So I will do that. Even though Wedding Crashers is great. Okay, I get it.
3: I say Wedding Crashers.
0: Meatloaf, I get the whole thing.
1: Hangover.
0: And I don't mean Meatloaf, the entertainer.
3: Ma.
0: Right. Okay. Will Ferrell, spoiler alert. Not that I don't know if it's a spoiler, but just I'm going The Hangover.
1: I think I'm going Hangover too. Beginning to end laughs, and like you said, the final credits. Wedding Crashers, I think like the first 2/3 is funny, then it just kind of tails off.
0: All right.
3: Yeah, but that dinner table scene, people helping people. That was the funniest thing.
0: I know. Do I say motorboat?
1: I was going to do it if you didn't.
0: Right.
4: 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Hangover came out of nowhere.
0: That's true, too. Well done. 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Before we take a break and get to Tom Pelissero, just want to let you know about our friends at Hyundai. While the world watches the stars at the FIFA World Cup, Hyundai has its eyes on the next generation of talent, the future stars of the game who have already turned heads at age 14, because next doesn't wait for an invitation, and neither do we. Hyundai has always moved the future within reach. We did it when we made advanced safety standard on every vehicle and engineered EVs with ultra-fast charging capability, and we're still doing it every day. The future isn't some far-off concept. It's already here. Next starts now. Hyundai, an official partner of FIFA. Tommy P. Tom Pelissero is next. This is the Rich Eisen Show.
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15: 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Good to see you, Tommy P. How are you?
17: Doing great, Rich. What's up to the boys in the studio?
18: Tommy hey. P., what's hey. Up, baby? Happy
19: Tommy
18: Friday.
19: P. You know?
15: Again, like, you video these things,
19: yeah.
15: and you post them. And
19: no, he posts them.
15: Well,
19: I send it to him, and then he posts it.
15: Again, it's, but it, the video, it's like the guys come, now you're shooting me.
19: Yeah, yeah, yeah.
15: And this is
19: going to
15: be bizarre.
19: Yeah.
15: Because we're on live. I just said that we're on, like, 15.
19: And then there's Chris and there's Jason.
18: And then he'll tag us.
19: And then, well, then I got to turn the camera.
18: We repost it. Yeah.
15: And then, Tom.
17: By the way, Rich, yes. I'm looking forward to listening to the podcast with Dan. This was SportsCenter. Going to be fantastic. I am waiting to find out when my episode will be because I have a cameo in, I think, one of the more famous This Is SportsCenter ads of its time. It's the one where Simone Gagné and Van Pelt are sitting in the cafeteria.
15: Yes.
17: And they're talking back and forth smack about America versus Canada. And Van Pelt goes, what kind of cheese is that on your sandwich? He says, American cheese. That's right. It's American cheese.
15: Right.
17: If you look over Van Pelt's shoulder, you can see a 21-year-old Tom Pelissero eating an apple at the next table back.
15: Whoa.
17: I was an intern. They needed people to show up just be extras in the ad, and you can see me very distinctly behind those guests.
15: I'm learning so much from This Was Sports.
18: All right, I'm watching this right now.
15: Are you really?
18: Yep.
15: All right. Well, let's send that so maybe we'll get a screen grab of it by the end of the interview. Wow, I did not know that. That's pretty cool, man. Let's just jump into it here with you. Anything about the Myles Garrett acquisition since we talked on Monday? You joined us from the golf course moments after it became official. What have you learned? Is there anything new that you can open up right here for us about this massive trade?
17: I would think that the biggest thing that I learned as I followed up was when the Browns went into this, they really did not think they were going to get the type of value out of this trade that they ultimately got for Myles Garrett. Obviously, it's well documented now. I said it on the show on Monday that once Jared Verse was included in the deal, that's what kind of sent it over the top a week ago. But the fact that if you look at the value on paper, it is very close to adding up to the three first-round picks that a lot of people would expect it. If you think about trading Jared Verse in a vacuum, he's a one-plus type player in terms of value. To get the first rounder and the second and the third on top of it, it just really got to that point where Cleveland felt like they were blown away. On the flip side of it, for the Rams, this was really the culmination, Rich, and I don't think that this has been talked about a ton. Myles Garrett was not the first pass rusher that they pursued in this offseason. They had eyes on players, whether it was via free agency, whether it was via trade. There may have been a scenario somewhere along the line where Max Crosby could have been the player who ended up with the Rams instead. But the Ravens obviously were willing to go at the time to the two first-round picks until they weren't. Max Crosby ends up going back to the Raiders. And Max, upon returning, made very clear to everybody, I don't want to be traded now. Yes, we've talked about this for a couple of years. I'm home. This is the sign from the universe. I want to be a Raider. And so it didn't seem like anything ever really progressed down the line in terms of that being realistic. Doesn't mean that that couldn't change and that if the Raiders aren't playing well this season at the trade deadline, we're not talking about them getting calls about Max Crosby again. But there is certainly a scenario where it could have been Max Crosby, not Myles Garrett, ending up in L.A. in the end, you had a player in Max who wanted to be back with the Raiders. The value probably wasn't as high after what happened with the Ravens. The Rams end up giving even more in the trade with the Browns, and they land a 30-year-old two-time defensive player of the year who they can only hope has the same type of production that he did a year ago on a team that couldn't score a whole lot of points and give him a lot of pass rush opportunities in Cleveland.
15: Have we learned how Jared Verse wound up with Dylan Gabriel's number 8? Has that been established? Tom?
17: I think if I'm a betting man, of course I can't give gambling advice on this show, I would bet Jared Verse has a substantially higher chance of being on the team than Dylan Gabriel. No, I don't know the entire backstory at this point, but it seems pretty apparent at this point that Dylan Gabriel can go ahead and pick a different number moving forward.
15: Well, that clearly, because it's wound up on Jared Verse's body. And, you know, and this we heard the whole story from Myles Garrett and a jocular Sean McVay sitting next to him at his press conference. But I don't know. We haven't heard anything how he wound up with number 8 at all. Tom,
17: I don't know that Dylan Gabriel has a press conference scheduled anytime soon as the third string quarterback on the Browns. We may learn a little bit more. I would say that the dynamics are slightly different when, you know, Puna Ford, who's a pretty good player for the Rams, was able to get a few bucks for the Myles Garrett number than it is Dylan Gabriel, who, if you're projecting this out and things we're going to be talking about in August and September, Rich, we're talking about what uniform ultimately, forget the number, what uniform Dylan Gabriel will be wearing in 2026.
15: It's a Tom Pelissero dropping breadcrumbs and spitting facts right here on the Rich Eisen Show. Anything about the A.J. Brown acquisition you've learned since then that you can open up for us here, Tom?
17: It was, you know, I think that one we had talked to death for the 3 months leading up to it. I would just say, you know, when it came down to it, it was just about the second pick. They had been locked in on the 2028 first-round pick for quite some time. The debate was just going to be over what's the value of the additional pick. It ends up being a 2027 fifth-rounder. You know, I thought that A.J. Brown's comments were interesting about his knee, which was a concern when the Rams were involved on that potential trade. It's also the reason that the Titans back in 2022 weren't willing to pay A.J. Brown and traded him away. John Robinson was the GM at the time. It was a significant enough of an injury and a, you know, long-term concern that these things come up, you know, over the course of time. Max Crosby, obviously, we all know that was about the projections in the medium to long-term with Max. It was a similar type of thing with A.J. Brown. A.J. downplayed it and said, well, I missed, you know, one game in 4 years with that knee. But I would say if anybody knows the state of that knee, Rich, and how you put together a practice plan to keep him healthy, it's going to be Mike Vrabel and the Patriots, the other people from Tennessee who know him well. Todd Downing, who is his OC, is now his receivers coach. Ryan Cowden, who's in the front office in Tennessee, is now in New England. I don't know how much A.J. Brown will practice, frankly, at any point in his Patriots tenure, Rich, but certainly they're going to have a really good plan for him to get him out on the field. He's still only 28 years old. They believe he's got good years ahead of him, any better, considering that, you know, that first-round pick they gave up for him is still 2 years away.
15: Well, I mean, the comments that A.J. Brown made on the podcast, 7 p.m. in Brooklyn, a very interesting time for sure. Him saying some of the stuff he was saying in the media was on purpose to push the locker room in a certain direction, you know, because there were times where he would say stuff and you're like, why is he saying that? And he said he was purposely doing that to light a match or a spark. He says he won't be doing that anymore in New England.
17: That's the Patriot way. Listen, AJ is he's a smart guy. He's a really engaging guy when you talk to him. I have no doubt that he was choosing his words carefully over the course of time. I also thought, you know, what he said about Jalen Hurts was informative, where it was there was no incident. It wasn't one thing. It's people drift apart. Obviously, they were not as close by the end of his Eagles tenure as they were at the start. And now, you know, let's see both sides of this. A.J. Brown feels like he's got something to prove. I mean, he was still a 1,000-yard receiver. He's still a top receiver in the NFL. Now going into New England, where the expectations are going to be huge, that, okay, again, for public perception, like, the anchor is off. You're going to play with Drake May now. You should have a monster season. You at least have to live up to what Stephon Diggs did in that offense a year ago. And for Jalen Hurts, it's okay. The distraction has moved on. He's in a new offense that is not necessarily on paper geared toward his specific skill set or what he has done well in the past, but is an established offense that we've seen succeed around the NFL. But you're giving him a whole bunch of new receivers, from, you know, Mekhi Lemon to Dontavian Wicks to Hollywood Brown coming in. Let's see how both these teams coalesce making a move in June where you've already lost not a ton of reps, but at least some reps toward developing the rhythm and timing and tempo that makes NFL passing offenses go.
15: Tom Pelissero here on the Rich Eisen Show. All right, now who's next on line for a contract in the quarterback position? We're still waiting to see what's happening with C.J. Stroud in the AFC South. In the NFC South, Baker was quite open about it when chatting with the media.
20: First and foremost, regardless, we built roots here in Tampa. We love the community. We love being here. They've embraced us. And we enjoy being here and obviously can raise kids here. But, yeah, contract stuff, it's happening, starting, the talks and whatnot. But not anywhere close to what, you know, we were thinking. So we'd love to be here long term. And as of right now, that's not exactly the case. But I'm under contract for 2026. And the guys in that locker room, the staff know that I'm still going to be me. I'm still going to do everything I can to help this team win a Super Bowl. And that's, to me, that's the priority. Everything else will take care of itself. Obviously, yes, I would love to have a long-term deal done. But they know my deadline. As soon as training camp starts, we're not doing any contract stuff. It's all ball. So it's not up to me when that gets done by. But so hopefully before that. If not, it's still going to have a good year.
15: So midnight's going to strike in about 6-7 weeks. What do you make of this, Tom?
17: With Baker Mayfield, he's in kind of a unique spot here because you remember when he got there initially and replacing Tom Brady as the Buccaneers quarterback, he was on a one-year, $5 million deal. After that year, he played well, and this was after the, you know, the brief Rams revival that he had after bouncing around for a couple of years there. His second deal was, I believe, 3 for $100. So that was, at the time, a mid-tier type of quarterback deal for a player who, again, had been cut loose by the Panthers. It had a brief stint with the Rams. It signed a one-year deal with the Bucs. It was substantial money for Baker Mayfield. But if you look at the current landscape, Rich, of quarterback contracts, half the league's quarterbacks are paid like franchise quarterbacks. Baker Mayfield right now, on average per year, ranks 16th at $33 million and change per year. After that, there's this huge drop-off to the 17th-ranked quarterback, which is Malik Willis at 22.5. In other words, of the franchise quarterback contracts, Baker Mayfield is at the bottom. Yes, he's above the guys who are on their rookie deals, above some of those, you know, the Geno Smiths of the world who are kind of placeholder-type quarterbacks, but he is at the bottom of the actual franchise quarterback contracts. So the question is going to be, where does he fall in the hierarchy of quarterback contracts? Should he be in the Daniel Jones category, which I think is like $44 million per year? Should he be closer to the Jalen Hurts, Trevor Lawrence type money, which is like low 50s? Should he, based upon how much the cap has exploded in the last 3 years, be closer to Dak Prescott at $60 million? That's a huge variance, Rich. The Bucs have to make decisions in terms of how they're setting up their cap, how they're paying other players on the team, some of the contracts that they are going to have coming up with young players because Jason Light and his staff continue to draft really well on a year-in, year-out basis. The intent is there from all appearances with the Bucs to get something done with Baker Mayfield. But if you're talking about, hey, should he be bumped up to 40-something million or should he be closer to 60 million, that is a really wide berth, and they're going to have to figure out over the next 6 weeks or so if they can close that gap.
15: Lastly, Tom, looks like the Indiana Bears have come closer to reality. Obviously, they'll still be called Chicago in the Chicagoland area, and that's the point that was made in the statement the Bears put out from George McCaskey and the president, Kevin Warren, that the board of directors voted to advance our stadium project in Hammond, Indiana, with the exact site to be selected. We believe a world-class stadium project in Hammond will transform the region connecting northwest Indiana to the south side of Chicago through the loop and across neighborhoods and suburbs stretching north of the city. It will bring Chicagoland together and deliver new opportunities to its residents and businesses. A lot of folks who live in the Chicagoland area aren't terribly happy with the idea of this, nor do they look at this as a necessary step to expand Chicagoland into northwest Indiana. Is this real? Is this happening, Tom?
17: The message from the Bears via that statement and the vote that their board took is the due diligence is over. There are still a number of steps. It is finalizing the site selection, getting the financing together, getting the legal documents together. They have had a term sheet with Hammond, Indiana, since back in December. They've also been evaluating Arlington Heights. Certainly the city of Chicago, based upon public statements from the mayor and others, have at least remained engaged in the process. But they don't just take votes. This is the first time that that board has taken a vote on this. The board is five of the McCaskey family members. It is Pat Ryan, who's a longtime businessman who owns a large minority interest in the team. And it is Kevin Warren, who also was part of the process in Minnesota getting that stadium built over a decade ago. I would remind people that as part of the Minnesota process, at one point, the Vikings were headed to Arden Hills in the north suburbs, and they held a press conference, and they had Bud Grant trot out and say, outdoor stadium, we're bringing back the elements, snow, we're bringing back tailgating. And then a few months later, all of a sudden, things moved in the Minnesota legislature, and suddenly there was a stadium being built downtown on the site of the Metrodome. All of which is to say, yes, this is real. We may soon be having conversations about whether the team should be parochially known as the Chicagoland Bears or the Monsters of the Midwest. But nothing is done at this point. There is still the possibility that this could pivot back to Arlington Hills, Arlington Heights. This is part of a fluid situation, but this is a significant step. It is a major step in the course of their process. They are effectively saying, we've done all the research. We've evaluated all the possibilities. We intend to go to Hammond, Indiana. Still, legally, some steps in that process here. But at this point, in the Bears' minds, that is where their focus lies.
15: Yeah, I mean, again, being as a New Yorker, seeing two teams with New York on their monikers playing New Jersey, I mean, this wouldn't be anything new. And I know as the crow flies, the Bears will tell you about how close Hammond is and things of that nature. It just, so you're saying this could potentially be for an audience of one, and that's Illinois Governor Pritzker is what you're saying.
17: Well, what I would say is there's still ball game left here. Illinois really has not presented anything yet. They closed their latest legislative session without a resolution on this matter. So is it possible that the wheels begin to move now in Illinois? Absolutely possible. But again, from the Bears' perspective at this point, the due diligence is over. Their sole focus is on Hammond, Indiana. We'll see if it ultimately ends up going in that direction. It is real. It is a possibility here and one that the Bears appear to be driving towards, but it is not done yet. Legally, it is not done yet. Let's see what the coming weeks and months hold.
15: All right, Tom. You said you were in the background of that SportsCenter commercial of SVP, and we have the screen grab.
0: Yep.
15: Where's young intern?
17: There it is, right there. Second row back, white shirt behind the guy in the blue shirt.
0: There, and that's the Grimace.
17: Eating the hell out of that apple.
0: Wow. Is that Grimace next to you, Todd?
17: I believe that that's the Western Hilltopper. Kentucky Hilltopper.
15: Oh, I've been in a SportsCenter commercial with that Hilltopper coming out of the bathroom.
0: Oh, well, you didn't wash your hands?
15: No, that was a different SportsCenter commercial involving a bathroom.
18: And a horse.
17: And if you think I got a lot of product in my hair these days, Rich, you should have seen how much I had it back in 2002.
15: Me too, back in that day, Tom. You weren't the only one.
18: Wow.
15: Thanks for the time, buddy.
0: All right, Tom, I'll get this video to you ASAP.
15: Tommy.
18: See you, Tom.
15: All right, we'll take a break. Your phone calls and set up hour number 3 of the Rich Eisen Show here on this Friday edition. Don't you dare go anywhere. Back with you, 844-204-RICH, number to dial.
0: Apple didn't stand a chance, Chris.
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15: Back here on the Rich Eisen Show, one big happy family simulcast. 844-204-RICH is the number to dial. Let's go to Monique in Oklahoma, right in the middle of this country. What's up, Monique?
26: Monique.
27: Hey, Rich, I love you so much. Shout out to my Aunt Linda.
15: Okay.
4: She just passed away, and we both loved you.
5: Sorry to hear.
4: Listen, why did the Eagles trade AJ?
5: Okay.
4: And what am I supposed to do with my jersey?
5: Your number 11 jersey.
18: Interesting.
4: Yeah.
5: Maybe you can give it to Dylan Gabriel, Monique. He's looking for a jersey.
6: Oh, my.
4: What's the issue?
5: Boy, isn't that the question? Isn't that the question of the moment? I don't know if he wanted to be there anymore or... all I'm going to say is this, is let's see what it looks like for your Eagles, unless you follow A.J. Brown wherever he goes. Are you that type of fan? Okay.
4: No.
5: Okay.
4: I mean, I love him. I still love him, but I have an issue.
5: Understood.
4: But, you know, go, so, I mean.
5: So did the Eagles and he, and so did he and apparently Jalen Hurts.
4: Why?
5: I don't know.
4: Huh?
5: I don't know why, but it's been a long time coming, as you know, where, as Tom Pelissero just was on the show last segment, says people just grow apart, and the quarterback and the wide receiver grew apart to the point where everybody thinks that they should be in separate places. Yeah. And I'm sorry about that. Do you want to hug it out, Monique?
4: I do.
5: Okay, here we go. I'm going to reach out, and then I'm just going to give you a hug, and then send
4: Thank
5: you on your
4: you.
5: Day. Okay, you be well. Thank you, Monique.
7: Hi, Monique.
5: Oklahoma. She needed a hug. It sounded
18: it sounded like it, yeah.
5: All right. Let's go to Jonathan in Anchorage, Alaska. What's up, Jonathan?
8: Hey, guys. Chris, TJ.
5: What's going on?
7: What's up, man?
8: I've got a top five worst overreactions from last season.
5: Okay. Can you do it fast? We only have about 2 minutes. What do you think, Jonathan?
8: Probably not, but I can try.
5: All right, just give it to me. Just read the list off.
7: Pump them.
8: All right, number five, week one, overreaction Tuesday. The Cardinals are the best team in the AFC West.
5: Okay.
8: Rich called it an overreaction.
5: Okay.
8: Number four, Jackson Dart will have the Giants sniffing it all season. Overreaction, Rich.
5: Okay.
8: Number three, week 16, the Steelers are going to end their playoff drought. You call that an overreaction? They got blown out.
5: Yeah.
8: Number two, Pete Carroll will be coach of the year.
5: Well, that was after week one, wasn't it? After they beat
7: the Cardinals. That had to
5: have been week
7: one.
5: Okay.
8: Yeah, it was after week one.
5: All right. Okay.
8: Hindsight, it's terrible.
5: No,
8: and then week four, number one, the Chiefs are going to win it in the AFC West.
5: Mm.
8: You called it not an overreaction. You said they had turned a corner.
5: Yes, I did. Yeah. They had turned a corner. They were 2-2 at that point in time, if I'm not mistaken.
7: Wrong neighborhood.
5: 0-2. They turned a corner, Jonathan. I just didn't know where that corner was. The corner was leading to another corner. Yeah, okay. Thank you, Jonathan.
8: And then I got one more.
5: Hold on a second.
8: This one's for you, Chris. Hate to do it to you, but week three, Justin Herbert is the MVP through the first 3 weeks.
7: He was.
8: Well, I think you think he deserved that MVP vote.
5: They were 3-0. They were 3-0 at that time.
7: That's where his vote came from.
5: Again, overreaction is not in a vacuum. You know what I mean?
7: It's like a spotlight.
5: It's a spotlight at the moment. But I appreciate your fandom that you're
18: keeping tabs.
5: You're keeping tabs. Thanks for the call, Jonathan.
7: You can email me the five best that I had.
5: Well, there you go. I mean, you spent some time in Alaska, didn't you?
7: I did.
5: Okay.
7: Yeah. 907. Let's go.
5: Being a Coast Guard kid.
7: I was in Ketchikan.
5: Okay, very good.
7: A little further south.
5: Right. And plus, sometimes, you know, the sun doesn't set, so he's up at 3 a.m. staring at the sun and coming up with your worst overreactions.
7: Staring at the reactions.
11: Holding them accountable.
7: Cardinals are the best team in the West.
5: Listen, when Pete Carroll and the Raiders beat the Patriots week one, we're like, all right, man, he could be coach of the year.
7: Geno was amazing.
5: He was. By the way, and then smash cut to 16 weeks later, and how the hell did that happen?
7: No idea.
5: Man, oh man. What a fun show we've had so far today here on ESPN. It's just always a blast when we're on the four-letter cable, as well as with
7: very cool
5: our app and Disney Plus. And I know I've mentioned it ad nauseum, but there is an I in Rich and Eisen and the word this. was SportsCenter is the name of the show, and I'm very proud of it, and it's very personal. Because to be very honest with you, I never thought I was going to leave SportsCenter. It was 7 years long of a run, and I've always wanted to just revisit what it was like to be there with people who were there with me, and then with you on the television set. back in the day. So it's me and Dan Patrick, a really raw, honest conversation about where we were at the time and where we are now. That's out there on Disney Plus and the ESPN app, the Rich Eisen Show YouTube channel, which is where maybe you watch Overreaction Monday or No Contest Wrestling, and the Disney Plus, where maybe you watch Women's Sports Now as well. It's out there for everybody to take in, and I appreciate you.
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4: 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NFL Network insider Tom Pelissero. Coming up, comedian Michael Blaustein. And now, it's Rich Eisen.
6: 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The comedian Michael Blaustein is in our green room. I just had a nice chat with him. He's a diehard Knicks fan, and his jacket is so loud, it makes Spike Lee go, really? And he's coming out here in about 20 minutes' time. I've got a top five athletes in Los Angeles list I'm about to read off and then ask for opinions. And then disregard them. That's about to hit. We've got phone lines completely lit. 844-204-RICH. We'll get to them in a second. We've been talking about this with SportsCenter for the first 2 hours as we were on ESPN for the last 2 hours. Again, it's a new digital podcast series limited for just season 1 to 6 interviews, one-on-one, me with an OG from back in the day, SportsCenter. Presented by Gusto. It is Dan Patrick, guest number one tonight. It's out there right now for you to take in on Disney Plus, the ESPN app, the Rich Eisen Show YouTube channel. If you want to listen to it, you won't see a lot of the bells and whistles, which I would counsel you to see because it's chock full of memory lane videos and SportsCenter commercials and pictures from back in the day. Every Friday, a new episode will drop. Except for episode 2, we can't wait till next Friday. That's dropping Monday. Yours truly, along with Chris Berman, the essential godfather of the show. He will be on Monday's show. So please check it out. It's very personal to me. Mike Hoskins, the Rich Eisen Show coordinating producer, just absolutely crushed it, producing and editing it. It is a labor of love from all of us, and hopefully it is for you to watch it. Again, 844-204-RICH, number to dial. In the same way, Chris, that one door opens, another door closes, or one thing, great thing that happens for your team, it just is another thing that reminds you that it's not so great in your neck of the woods. For instance, the same day A.J. Brown gets acquired yep. by your Patriots, Big Poppy comes out and says, this John Henry guy, you should give him a chance. New England fans are like, really?
8: Not going to lie.
6: So as the Knicks are ascending, another door opens, and into an MRI machine slides Aaron Judge. And the Yankees are going to be without their big toe, their big future Hall of Famer for at least the next 4 to 6 weeks with something they don't even know what the hell really it is.
0: All those John Henry jokes aren't so funny now, are they?
6: Well, I mean, I don't know what one thing has to do with another.
0: I don't think it's a coincidence.
6: One thing is ownership. You want to sell the team. This one is just Aaron Judge having to heal up. But
0: maybe the rest of the season.
6: CT scan, MRIs, X-rays, evaluated by multiple doctors. Is it thoracic outlet syndrome? What the hell it is? It's a rib thing. It's a stress fracture of the first rib. There we go. And it looks like he might have been playing with it since May 3rd. He crashed into the right field wall as Max Fried gave up a deep fly ball, and you saw him wincing. And, you know, his hitting had definitely suffered over the last few weeks. He's hitting 250, which a guy from last year and the way that he hits for power and hits in general, a lot of wincing. And the Yankees finally sat him down and put him in all these tubes, and out comes this result of 4 to 6 weeks. And all I will say is the following. The pitching better hold up. And they've got the pitching that can do it. Max Fried comes back, and you go Schlittler and Cole from the right side and Fried and Rodon from the left, and all you need to do is scratch out 3 or 4 runs and hope for the best from your bullpen, where there's been a lot of hope being necessary, as opposed to all these other teams that you see where there's just one 25-year-old after another coming out throwing 100 miles an hour, you know? The rumor that the Red Sox might tap out on Aroldis Chapman and send him to San Diego to set up Miller,
0: that is,
6: would be insane. So, and with every other arm the Padres have, you better have a lead by the fifth, because

0: If you don't, it's a wrap.
1: Yep.
0: You see what the Brewers do. You see all these arms. The Yankees don't seem to have those arms coming out one after another with consistency. But Judge being out for a month and a half to potentially more, that ain't great. So if you have the same Venn diagram that I have, the circle of fandom of the Yankees and the circle of fandom of the Knicks, and you put them together, you better enjoy the Knick part right now. Although the American League, nobody's running away with it. The Rays have suddenly started coming back to the pack.
1: Yep.
0: And all you got to do is just get that lottery ticket and get Judge better and maybe improve that pen with some deadline action. This kid Lagranier on the pen who's throwing.
2: Is he coming up yet or what?
0: Well, they moved him to the pen. He was a starter, yeah. And they moved him to the pen because that's what Coop and I have been talking about. Like,
2: I want to stash him in fantasy.
0: Let's get this guy closing.
2: Yeah.
0: With all due respect to Bednar, maybe you want to have him set up Bednar or whatever, but let's get this guy out here throwing smoke. Yeah. Let's have him hitting corners and looking like Miller if you can. Better, easier said than done. But the good news is I think Jeff Passan was saying it earlier on the network. It's not like 2023 all over again where the Yankees don't have the pitching to support it. The pitching is their strength. Putting the ball in play I don't think it ever will be. But we'll see. Just get Judge back, keep within hailing distance, and who knows, maybe they can start winning some baseball games too. They're taking on the Red Sox tonight in three games, right?
2: Kind of a big weekend. I mean, Sox get swept, and I think it's sell time for a lot of these guys.
0: We shall see. 844-204-RICH is the number to dial on the program. One of the sound bites that I heard while I was out and about at the Big Slick, I think that's what it was, or was it while I was at the Emmy Awards, sitting there all night hungry, figuratively and literally.
2: All hungry.
0: My guy, J.J. McCarthy, talking about the quarterback situation in Minnesota with him and Kyler Murray. There's two different senses of competition, right? Where the quarterback room is one heartbeat, and we all understand we're in the same room together, but we're in competition with one another, and competition's healthy. That's what you hear all the time from coaches. It's good to have competition. It brings out the best in everybody, unless the competition keeps you on opposite sides of the quarterback room, like you're two students in a classroom sitting apart listening to the same teacher. That's how J.J. McCarthy described the
2: really odd
0: relationship with Kyler Murray. It's not like they're going to dinner together and they're all tight. Right? That sounds like, huh?
2: Well, also, we played those two because it was in contrast into what Kyler Murray said, which was, you know, an eight-year veteran answer of, they're both wearing hard. He's trying to pick up what I'm saying. I'm learning from him. We're listening to coaching. It's really great. We're, you know, it's a good competitive room. Oh, cool. Great answer. Then we played McCarthy, and it was like, yeah, he sits on one side. I sit on the other side, and it's up to the coaches to coach us.
0: Yeah.
2: And we're just like, what? What?
0: It's like the Goodfellas thing. You know, one quarterback goes one way, one quarterback goes the other way, and the coach is like, what do you want from me?
2: Pretty much.
0: So Kevin O'Connell was asked about this. Roll it.
3: I would just say that in the room and the actual day-to-day, the dialogue between those guys, the interactions have been very professional, and even more so than that, it's just been a positive room, and I think Carson has a lot to do with that as the veteran in the room. And obviously, you know, I would never discount Josh McCown's extensive career as a player in those quarterback rooms and how he manages the room and engages with everybody in there. So I didn't make a lot out of it. I know there was some reaction to it, and that's probably not the first time there's going to be a reaction to those guys kind of, you know, answering questions about the situation, and that's what part of the competition is all about. It's going to be, look, we're not trying to, there's no hiding anything. It's going to be, you know, displayed on the field, and their teammates and coaching staff and the guys in this building have to feel conviction about the direction we go. And you do that by your daily habits and just improving.
0: I trust him. But you also heard him say it's professional, which means he did not say, oh, I'm not seeing what JJ's saying, because he can't undercut nine.
2: Mm-hmm.
0: you know? And Kyler, I think, was just giving the professional answer.
2: Right.
0: But it's true. What's more likely? So what's more likely Friday? The way that Kyler says it looks like or feels like, or McCarthy?
2: I would probably say McCarthy.
0: Me too. You got a young kid who's just basically saying what he's thinking.
2: Yeah, because he doesn't know any better.
0: He does know
2: like
0: better.
2: Not.
0: I don't know.
2: Maybe say air those
0: I'm
2: feelings.
0: I'm telling you, he probably also senses what's going on. He reads writing on the wall. The writing on the wall is you got somebody like Murray in your house for at $1 point something million a year. You're going to see what's going on with him first,
2: right?
0: Unless it's a complete disaster, which I don't expect it to be. I mean, I'm just trying to spit facts. 844-204-RICH, number to dial. We'll take a phone call here. Let's go to Dan in New Jersey. What's up, Dan? Where in New Jersey are you calling from?
1: Hey, Rich. I'm in Manahawk, New Jersey, right outside LBI.
0: There we go. What's going on, man?
1: So I'm a huge sports fan. I'm a Sixer fan for basketball, but I think what's going on in this Knicks series is incredible, because if the Knicks, which I think is going to happen, and I'm, like I said, not a Knicks fan, I think they are going to sweep the San Antonio Spurs.
0: Oh my God.
1: And if they do that, this will be the greatest run in sports history, not just NBA history, but in all of sports. If they get this sweep, they haven't lost a game since round one. That is incredible, and just unfathomably has never been done before.
0: Are you putting the reverse Ziggy on him, Dan? Let's be honest. Are you trying to do that?
1: No. As much as I don't really want this to happen, I also kind of do, just as a sports fan, to see greatness is always, that's just something we all look for, you know, something that hasn't happened before. You know, none of my teams have won in a while. I'm a Raiders fan. I'm a Sixers fan. I'm a Flyers fan. I'm a Phillies fan, which luckily they have done something in my lifetime. I'm only 31 years old. Have some more time for someone else to get some success going here.
0: And you've got one of my favorite people on planet Earth, to the point where I've named my daughter's middle name after him, and Donald Arthur Mattingly as your new skipper right there. And things have turned around since that's happened. That's for damn sure.
1: I like Don. He's been good.
0: Right,
1: I hope they keep him. We'll see. I mean, I know his son's got a big hand in that, so I don't think I'm firing him anytime soon, but we'll see what goes on there.
0: That's Dan in New Jersey right here on the program.
2: Greatest championship run ever. That's interesting.
0: Dude, if they win three more in a row to sweep the Spurs after sweeping the Sixers, after sweeping the Cavs and sweeping the Sixers and then going on this run, 15 in a row to wrap it like that?
2: And a foe.
0: And the Spurs, again, that's what I was talking about with Richard Jefferson. We're all referring, if we're talking like that, then you're like saying that's the Washington Generals. You know, that's the clowns against the Savannah Bananas. You know what I mean?
2: Yeah.
0: Like, they're not clowns. They're not here to amuse us. You know, that would be something. Larry in Kansas, let's take his call. What's up, Larry? You there, Larry?
4: Hi, guys. What's going on with y'all, man? How y'all doing?
2: What up, Larry?
4: Hey. So, hey, first off, I want to tell y'all, enjoy y'all show.
0: Thank you.
4: Second, I got a question for you, Rich.
0: Okay.
4: I know that your team is the Rams, but I know that you've been, I've seen that you've been very highly on the Cowboys. I wanted to know, is this the year? I'm a realist too, but is this the year that the Cowboys is going to make it to the Super Bowl, or hell, at least the NFC Championship?
5: When have you been high on? I mean, you like the moves that we've made, but you've never been like behind the Cowboys. It's always talking out the side of his neck or saying some slick stuff you.
0: Me.
5: Yeah.
0: Me, what are you talking about?
5: Come on, man.
0: I put them in my top five of my way too early power rankings.
5: Come on, people watch the show. They see.
6: How'd you hear about that?
0: Are you accusing me of being an influencer?
5: No. But what I'm saying is Larry's off in what he interprets about you.
0: The side of my neck.
5: Talking out the side of your neck, yeah.
2: Which side? Left side or right side?
0: I assume it's the right, because that's the closest to the microphone.
2: Yeah. Like, well,
0: probably not now. In all honesty, they've got the pass rush, and they've got the back end. You know, they hit the heck out of that. You know what I mean?
2: Mm-hmm.
0: Overshone's back. Let's go. You know what I mean? Let's go. And the offense is just as...
5: Offense is fantastic.
0: If they are as productive... Sir, you got the makings.
5: Okay. We didn't make the playoffs last year, Larry, so that's a huge jump.
0: This guy over there.
4: I mean, I know we didn't make the playoffs. I know. But, I mean, still, I mean, look at the pieces that we got, like, later on. I think if we, like, for instance, like,

0: Pro Bowl, one of the first Pro Bowls we'd ever covered. He was a youngin', Brian Schottenheimer, son of Marty.
1: Yeah. Much like
0: we meet him.
1: Then much like Sol Ruca, I also made him cry.
0: You're also, yeah. We're making Cowboys cry. What'd you think of your dad thinking right now? He starts crying. Because he's the son of Marty. Means he's got a touch of the Vermeil in him. Okay. All right. 844-204-RICH is the number to dial on the program. My top five list of the top five athletes in Los Angeles. Just think who's playing here in L.A.
1: A lot of good players.
0: And think about how I've got to boil it down to five. But I'm intrepid enough to do that. Notice I'm going to do that before running out the door.
2: Of course.
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8: It was crazy.
9: Did you see, you were there? 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You're dressed in your Knicks garb. Our radio audience just returned. So you were at Eastern Conference Finals Game 2 against the Cavs after everybody thought their comeback win just wrapped up that series, and it did, actually.
8: It did. I watched Game 1 because I was out of the country. So I watched Game 1 in a cab on my iPad. And the cab driver thought that there was violence happening in the back seat.
9: Right.
8: He literally kept checking in because I was like, what the? And like, I can't say words that I want to say right now.
9: Understood.
8: But yeah, freaking out. And then I went to game two and I was behind, I was behind one of the baskets. And it was the first time I ever had seats where I had the
9: Thunder Sticks.
8: That's what those are called.
9: You did, huh?
8: The Thunder Sticks.
9: They give those out in Madison Square Garden? I didn't think they did.
8: Yeah. And let me tell you something. I thought I was I thought I was doing something.
9: Yeah.
8: And my girlfriend like, do it. You need to do it. And to my credit, they missed a lot of free throws.
9: You were a factor.
8: I helped.
9: I didn't think they did the Thunder Sticks thing because they don't do the everybody's got to wear the same shirt thing. It's New York City. It's like you make your own noise with your hands and your mouth
8: and a gun.
9: Whoa,
8: San Antonio.
9: I hope not.
8: Sorry, I don't know what I can say here.
9: Okay, but, no, you could.
8: Good.
9: But we don't condone violence.
8: No, of course not.
9: All right.
8: But to your earlier point about the color, San Antonio. They're wearing all the multicolors.
9: Yeah,
8: it's like the first, it feels like
9: turquoise.
8: First, yeah.
9: Knicks fans aren't saying, let's all wear turquoise.
8: Yeah, you know what we should wear? A periwinkle. No one said that. No one says that.
9: Excellent Crayola crayon pull right there.
8: Thank you. I don't know where that came from. Okay. I didn't even know. I barely know how to read.
9: Well, I guess we move on before you go burnt sienna. Right here. Ladies and gentlemen. All right. So game two tonight. What makes you nervous?
8: The Wemby comeback game, because he is savage in the best way possible.
9: Yes.
8: And it's rooting against him is a little sad for me because I really do like this Spurs team.
9: Me too.
8: I love them.
9: Stephon Castle too. There's nobody on this team. Like, part of me is like, where is there like a Dylan Gabriel type dude who I can start to hate on it?
8: Yeah.
9: You know what I mean? Like,
8: yeah.
9: They don't have one.
8: Is there like a Lou Dort type of person that
9: we can start? Dylan Brooks, sorry.
8: But Dylan Brooks, yeah.
9: Yeah, Dylan Brooks. I said I went football right there.
8: Yeah.
9: But yeah, they don't have a Dylan Brooks guy on this team.
8: There's no one hateable. Everyone is so, they care so much.
9: Yeah.
8: And they team unity and not like in a corny way, like in a real way.
9: Yeah, you're not looking at Harrison Barnes and saying that SOB.
8: Well, I almost wanted his address because he landed in.
9: Well, Shamit shoved him into Brunson's knee. You know,
8: did you think that was on purpose, like a Tanya Harding thing? Like,
9: no.
8: He wants to be the point guard.
10: Absolutely.
9: No, no. He shot. Listen, that's when I thought, like, this isn't going to happen. That when Landry Shamet shoved Harrison Barnes and then he wound up in Brunson, of all people, his knee, and then he goes to the locker room, and I'm like, come on.
8: Is there any guesses of what they did to his, what happened back there?
9: Did you ever see Karate Kid?
8: the visual of that is so funny.
9: I don't know. That's the only thing I could think of.
8: That's it.
9: Or something called, you know, Toradol. I have no idea.
10: Perhaps. Yeah.
9: Or cortisone. No, but they you know, Dion would refer to it as Dr. Needle is what he would refer to it. But I don't know what they did.
8: I don't know what they
9: but
8: did.
9: Whatever it is, he's ready to go. And did you see how he won't? Did you see his soundbite with Malika Andrews that he won't go into any? He confirmed in a way that he won't go into any room at the Larry O'Brien Trophy.
8: Yeah. Unit? Yeah. He's superstitious, and yes, I love that.
9: Me too.
8: He also, the whole like Bieber thing is my favorite.
9: The what thing?
8: He listens to Justin Bieber when he won the NCAA championship, okay, and so now he just listens to Justin Bieber now before he plays. And
9: have
8: I
9: heard this?
8: Love
9: I have
8: that.
9: Not. TJ, have you heard the Bieber thing? Hmm? I haven't heard it. Okay.
8: Yeah, he just listens to Justin Bieber, which I'm a big believer. I don't know where anyone else stands in here. You guys look like big believers.
10: Big believers.
9: Isn't it believers?
8: Yeah, I can't talk. It's a problem because it's kind of what I do for a living, but I can't talk.
9: Good enough.
8: But yeah, I mean, that visual is super fun to me. Jalen Brunson getting hyped up, you know, Eminem, UConn, just getting hyped for game two is so funny to me.
9: Do you think he would, if he could wave a wand,
8: okay,
9: he would go back in time and listen to a different song,
8: yes,
9: or artist, knowing that if he wins listening to this person, he's got to spend the rest of his life listening to this person? Or is he just he's just unabashedly a believer?
8: I think the funny answer is yes, let's go back and change it to like Korn or something, right, something right, like more appropriate.
9: Right.
8: But I think I like it. I'm a believer.
9: Let me ask you this question. What year did they win in Villanova?
10: Was it 16 or 17?
9: I don't know. Yeah. Let's get that. Villanova fans are screaming at their radios right now. Like, oh, we know it right now.
8: And he won two, right?
9: Well,
10: 16 and 18.
9: Okay. So let's just say 20. When did you get started in your career?
8: 15 years ago, so whatever that math
9: Okay, so 15 years ago.
8: Yeah.
9: Let's just say you're about to do your first set, Michael Blaustein, and you crushed that set.
8: Yeah.
9: Who were you listening to 15 years ago that you would listen to before every set now?
8: Oh, that's a great call. I probably was listening to, probably Drake. Drake's like early stuff.
9: Okay.
8: That's what I listened to walking the streets of New York, just getting hyped to bomb horrendously. Guys, first 5 years, your boy was terrible.
9: Is that right?
8: Oh, my. I mean, if any comic says they were good in their first 5-6 years, they're lying.
9: Right.
8: I mean, guys, West Village, listening to Drake, walking down in the basement in front of 17 drunk Irish people and just bombing, having candles thrown at me.
9: Yeah.
8: True story.
9: Yeah.
8: Candles thrown at me.
9: Candles?
8: Candles. Like there was burning candles on the table.
9: Oh, they were lit.
8: They
9: like a Molotov cocktail.
8: Yes, but very different. There was no alcohol. I could have used it when he threw it at me. But it was bad. It was bad. But yeah, Drake was a big.
9: Who are you doing comedy with at the time? Anybody we'd know now?
8: Yeah, I mean, Akash Singh, Andrew Schultz.
9: Okay.
8: Who else did I start with? Mike Lawrence.
9: Okay.
8: Sam Morrell, Mark Norman.
9: He was in San Antonio.
8: He was in San Antonio.
9: I saw a quick shot of the of the crowd, and there he was.
8: Yes, he is.
9: He's nuts.
8: He's nuts, but in the best way possible.
9: Just like Jalen Brunson.
8: Yes. Yeah. How do you, that is a guy that you. If he ran for office, he could be the mayor of New York right now. Do you know what I mean? If he was just like, I'm going to, and everyone would be like, yeah, of course.
9: Yeah, and that guy, well, I don't care about the potholes as long as you bring a ring.
10: Yeah.
9: You know what I mean? I don't care about it at all.
8: Guys, this is going to be incredible.
9: I love it.
8: This is going to be incredible.
9: Michael Blaustein here on The Rich Eisen Show. Is it true you're starting to play golf and tennis?
8: Yes.
9: I'm being told.
8: I'm getting back into golf. I played a lot in college, and I just stopped playing because of. Because I live in New York and it's hard to do it.
9: Right.
8: But getting back, and it's good and then horrendous.
9: Of course, that's golf.
8: That is golf.
9: Why tennis?
8: I like men. No, I've always like wanted to play. I played a lot. And I was I don't know what I can say here. But yeah, I mean, I just a lot when I was a kid and just playing with like not actually rackets. I just love the game a lot.
9: Yes.
8: And now all I do is podcasts and comedy.
9: Sure.
8: So I need a hobby.
9: Mm-hmm.
8: So I'm trying to do the whitest hobbies possible. I just realized as you said that you're like golf and tennis. I'm like, what am I doing?
10: Polo next.
8: I'm going to pick up lacrosse, guys.
9: Yeah, because everybody's dropping out of the French Open now.
10: Yeah.
9: You seen that?
8: Like, I know. What's
9: wide open field. So I do believe what I've always thought. I could get a point off of Carlos Alcaraz.
8: Sir.
9: Yes.
8: No. Yes. You cannot.
10: Thank you, Michael.
9: A point.
10: Thank you.
9: A point.
8: Well,
9: he's got to get on the court with me.
8: Okay.
9: And just like one set. Okay.
8: Okay.
9: I could get a point off of him before he gets six consecutive games against me.
8: Can I ask you a question? Do you think that you would have like a winner or it would?
9: Oh, well, I can uncork a cross court that he would not see coming. Sure.
8: Is this real?
10: To him, it is.
11: Great question.
9: Yeah. There's also other, like, he could not make a mistake. He could not make a mistake.
8: He wouldn't.
9: Okay. I don't know. He looks vulnerable to me right now.
10: Yeah. Because he's not playing.
9: That's true, because he's injured.
10: He's injured.
9: But you know what? Screw it. I think I could take the whole damn tour right now. See what's going on in France right now. See what's happening.
8: Oh, you know what? I like this confidence.
9: Speaking into existence, I cannot be in the same room as the trophy. I'm the Jalen Brunson.
8: Yeah, you listen to Justin Bieber right before you do the Rich Eisen.
9: That's exactly right. yes, and plus, I also found out, are you aware, if you hit your opponent with a serve on the fly, it's your point.
8: Really?
9: Yes. So I could dink it and dink it and dink it, and he thinks, this guy's got no service game, because he'd be right.
8: Yeah.
9: And then he'd get all the way up right there. And then I uncork like a 95-mile-an-hour line drive and hit him right in the gut. It's my point.
8: Let me ask you this. Yes. How proficient are you at tennis?
9: Not.
8: So where's this confidence come from?
9: I don't know.
10: Great question.
9: I don't know.
8: It's just.
9: I look in the mirror every day.
8: Okay.
9: And I see it.
8: And it's just in you.
9: Yes.
8: You see the burning tennis desire.
9: That is correct. I see the burning tennis desire.
8: You know what? I'm going to take.
9: BTD. I see. Yes.
8: I'm going to take what I said back. I think you can. I like this. I like this.
10: Wow, 180.
8: Yeah, 180.
9: Yeah.
8: I like this.
9: Let's go for it. Knicks in four. Right?
8: Yeah. Yes. Yes. Yes. If Knicks are. I mean, do you think. Where do you think.
9: What?
8: This series is going to land?
9: Six.
8: Six.
9: I said at the beginning, right, TJ? You said Knicks in six, right?
10: Yes.
9: Well, you. What was your.
12: I said Mitchell Plicks, pick up sticks. Knicks and six.
9: Okay.
8: Knicks
9: and six, and you said Spurs
10: and
9: seven.
10: Six. Yeah,
9: Spurs, which is entirely possible.
10: Yeah.
9: Right?
8: I was Spurs and
9: I said Knicks and six. I thought they could get one. I didn't see game one.
8: I did not see
9: that. But I thought it possible. And, you know, them going back to Madison Square Garden, no worse than even, and having the whole. Basically, if you told a Knicks fan that they would be taking on the Spurs, let's just say you told a Knicks fan this after the. NBA Cup night, right? Championship night?
8: Yeah.
9: Who could forget that, right? Thrilling. Was there anybody on 7th Avenue that night?
11: I don't think
8: I was at the Cup game.
9: You were?
8: I flew in. I was
9: in Vegas?
8: Like, well, because in my head, I was like, this is it. This is the only thing I hang my hat on.
9: Right. Is that basketball methadone? Is that what that is? You know what I mean? Like it's a substitute?
11: Sure.
8: Yeah.
9: To wean you off of something?
8: Yeah, that's so funny.
9: But yes. Okay, that if you told a Knick fan that night, this is the team you're taking on in the you're going to make the finals.
8: Yes.
9: And all you have to do is win every game in Madison Square Garden and you don't have home court advantage. You'd be like, where's the piece of paper?
11: Yeah, sign.
9: I'm on it.
8: Yeah.
9: Where's the pen?
8: Yeah.
9: You know?
8: Yeah.
9: So
8: yeah,
9: I know.
8: The Knicks and Sixes is something that the narrative that a lot of people are pushing, everyone feels like that and that's great. If they win in Madison Square Gardens in six games, I'm telling you, we're not, the Bronx and the West Village is gone.
9: Sounds like Miami 2017, right? We throw the Bronx away. I remember I was on SportsCenter the night that Andrew Galata kept low blowing Riddick Bowe and a brawl broke out. In Madison Square Garden. Linda Cohn and I were on the Sports Center set. We had to run down an hour before we went on the air. Like, you're going on the air. You're covering this thing. You know, that and every major piece of law enforcement was called to the garden. This is what it would be like. But, you know, the more I talk about it, the more it's just, like, disrespectful to the Spurs. Like, that's not a speed bump, man.
8: No, it's...
9: You know, that's not. It really isn't.
8: It's not. So. I mean, that is a team to be reckoned with, especially... Because Wemby had a bad game, and his stat line was still crazy.
9: Oh, I've got the
13: 26 and 12 or something.
9: Hold on a minute, I have it here because I'm a lead pipe wielding professional. I write things down so I can refer to them when they're brought up again.
8: Yes.
9: 26, 12 rebounds and three blocks, and a career high six turnovers and a career high 15 missed shots. And he said, I played terribly, and all I got to do is play better, and we'll be good as a team, and we'll be good as a franchise. And everything's going to be hunky-dory. With all of that, it's only the fourth time since blocks became an official stat since 1974, only the fourth time a player had this stat line in their first NBA Finals game, joining Elvin Hayes, Hakeem Olajuwon, and Shaquille O'Neal. And that's how bad his game was. So there's that.
8: There's that. And it was he said that it wasn't like the press said he had a bad game. He was like, I know what I'm capable of. Yes. I had a horrible game. And he still did that comparatively to Shaq and Hakeem and all that. He's a scary, scary guy. Where do you see him being the face of the league? Because that's the narrative that everyone keeps pushing too.
9: Don't you?
11: Right now.
13: Yeah, I do. But here's the thing. If the Knicks win, why isn't Jalen Brunson the face of the league?
9: No doubt. No doubt. Of that, there's no doubt. I mean, Jalen Brunson didn't get a fifth place vote. In the MVP. Not even a fifth place vote.
13: First Take is talking about Brunson, like people are still thinking he's underrated. I don't know how you can watch the games and think that.
9: Well, it's because you're talking about Wemby and SGA, and you're talking about Jokic, and you're talking about Ant-Man, and you're talking about your guy Tatum or Jaylen Brown. People aren't mentioning him.
8: Well, he doesn't.
9: Three wins away from changing that narrative, that's for damn sure.
8: I'm a massive Jaylen Brunson fan. I would name my daughter Jaylen Brunson Blaustein. I'm a massive fan. Like I would do it, no problem. You said I should?
11: Yeah, absolutely should.
8: But he doesn't, like, to your guys talking about the face of the league, he doesn't pop off the screen when you're watching him as like a Wemby or an SGA, in my estimation.
9: Yes.
8: So I think that's the issue, because the face of the league thing is like, do you want to wear his shoes? Like the John Morant thing, like, is he cool? Do you want to be, like, I think that's what the NBA is looking for.
9: Yes, sir.
8: And you don't want to have like a Scottie Scheffler, if that makes sense. Like no one wants to be a Scottie Scheffler fan.
9: Interesting. I'll take that.
8: You know what I mean?
9: Right. I would, you know, Jalen Brunson Blaustein, I would rip off a check for $18 right now in advance of that bar mitzvah. I'd rip off that $18 check.
13: Okay, I get the bite.
9: That's a high joke.
13: What? Why $18?
9: For those scoring at home, it's... Chai is the 18th letter of the Hebrew alphabet.
13: Okay.
9: And it means to life. So every check that you write for a bar or bat mitzvah is in some form of 18.
13: Oh, okay.
9: A factor of it or...
13: Did not know that.
8: Deep cut. Deep cut. I love it. He brought the tour in here, ladies and gentlemen.
9: It's a deep cut. Well, tonight's is the Sabbath. Just ask former New York Knick Amari Stoudemire. He'll be there.
13: Right.
9: Along with your guy, right? Who has a Shabbat dinner around here?
13: Julian Edelman.
9: Okay, very good.
13: Yeah, yeah.
9: Blaucomedy.com, everybody. Check out Michael on the Taste Me Tour Stiff Socks podcast. Good luck to you in your tennis career.
8: Thank you so much. Good luck.
9: You and I doubles against Alcaraz
13: now we're
9: and
13: talking.
9: Sinner.
13: Now we're talking.
8: Honestly, now I feel good about it.
9: Safety in number.
8: Yes, sir. Yes, sir.
9: At Blau Comedy on Instagram. Thanks for coming on.
8: Thank you so much for having me. I had a blast, guys. Thank you.
9: We're going to wrap up this show with the top five. More of your phone calls next on The Rich Eisen Show.
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9: Today, back here on the Rich Eisen Show, let's take a quick phone call. Rich in Temecula, right here in California. What's up, Rich?
1: Hey, how you doing, guys?
9: What's up, sir?
8: What up, man?
1: Hey, not much, man. I just wanted to make a comment, a couple comments. I've been watching you guys from day one, and Rich, I've been watching you on ESPN for many, many years. Mm-hmm. So,
9: thank you.
1: Coming from Seattle, you know, I wanted to talk, you know, when they said the Yankees, I do see that Cal Raleigh and Donovan are out for the Mariners, but are pitching hellless. And it's the same with the Yankees on that token. Mm-hmm. As far as the Knicks, yeah, if they sweep them, one of the best runs ever. But my comment, Rich, is kind of directed at you, my friend.
9: Yes, sir.
1: You know, as a Seahawk guy here from Seattle, living in Temecula, you know, you got rid of Verse, a young up-and-coming DN, not you know, maybe six sacks or so behind your boy Garrett that you got, but you also gave up three picks, which could have been linebackers and defensive backs.
9: Yes.
1: So let's not forget the fact that Seattle's the champions.
9: Yes, sir.
1: Let's not write them off.
9: Yeah.
1: Not that you are, but I think
9: Rich, you just made me less need. You said I got rid of Verse, and that you
1: the Rams.
9: I didn't know. No. I'm not here to advocate for the Rams. I'm just trying to say, you know, listen, Myles Garrett is one of the greats of all time.
1: Yeah.
9: And he just showed up here, and trust me, Seattle and Mike McDonald is going to use this,
1: yeah,
9: and say nobody believes in us, and we're the champs. We hold the trophy. We knocked the Rams out. We got the NFC Championship game in our house because we beat them in our house, and Sam Darnold is the Super Bowl winning quarterback, not Matthew Stafford. So they're going to use it. They're going to use it, Rich.
1: Yeah.
9: You kind of nailed it.
1: They are, buddy. And now, listen, if you get Donald, I'll sway. I mean, I'm just talking today. If 75% Aaron Donald came back, played at 75% of his capability, he's still a top five interior D lineman. I mean, we got our guy Murphy coming up. Byron's going to be a stud here next year, too. I think people are forgetting about him. We got a lot of young guys that are earning their second contract, so Seattle's still got a lot to play for. I think the NFC West has three of the top five teams in the NFL. I'll put Niners at five, Seattle 1, LA 2.
9: Rich, thanks for the call. That's one of the 12s here in Temecula, California.
13: It was funny seeing the tweets like, all this just to stop Sam Darnold.
9: It's funny.
13: It made me laugh.
9: Boy, are there an embarrassment of riches of people that you can pay hard-earned American dollars to see perform here in the Los Angeles area, right? So I decided, you know, for my final top five of the week, top five athletes playing in Los Angeles.
13: Ooh.
9: Presented by Hyundai. Hit it.
2: High five. 1, 2, 3, 4, 5.
3: Rich's top five.
9: All right. The first one is potentially controversial because as diehard Dodger fan, diehard UCLA Bruin, Rich Eisen Show, digital coordinating producer, the keeper of Los Angeles Sports Flames of the Rich Eisen Show, Sean Mitchell said when he saw my list, this guy doesn't play in Los Angeles. And he said that of Mike Trout, number five.
13: I mean,
9: good point. That's what he said. He doesn't play in Los Angeles. He plays in Orange County, but it's Los Angeles Angels, and you don't have to go too far to see him play. And he's an all-time great. Yeah. Modern day Mickey Mantle. I understand we need to see it in the playoffs. But Mike Trout's in this town.
13: Okay.
9: All right. The greater Los Angeles area. And, okay. But That's what he said. Do some play in Los Angeles, Rich.
13: It's like 45 minutes.
9: All right, so, you know, I mean, name the best Jet or Giant. You didn't play in New York.
13: At least it's across the board.
9: Okay. Doesn't mean the same state. It's the same, at least the same state.
13: That's true.
9: Number four, I'm putting Myles Garrett here.
13: Oh. He hasn't played yet.
4: He hasn't played a game
9: Doesn't
4: yet.
9: Doesn't matter. You're going to see him play here.
4: What if he retired?
9: Myles Garrett is a Los Angeles athlete officially. This is stupid. Guys, this is stupid. I see this photograph.
13: It doesn't seem real.
9: I still can't believe it. This happened.
13: Yeah.
9: Yeah. And Les Snead is still like, okay. Come on, Les. Let's see the pearly whites. Like, look at McVay. He can't
4: so
9: stop.
4: Giddy.
13: It was the greatest day of Sean McVay's life.
9: The opposite of Mr. Grumpy.
5: Look at those biceps.
9: On McVay?
5: No, that's what he's
9: doing. Oh, okay. Looking
13: yeah. at he's looking at his arms like.
9: Number three on the list of current athletes you could see here in Los Angeles, California.
13: Mm-hmm.
9: I'm putting Luka. Luka's three.
4: Okay.
9: Luka is three.
4: Could see him at the end of the year, but yeah.
9: I get it. I understand. But Luke, can you still believe he's in Laker colors?
4: I believe. Yeah, I believe.
9: Are we used to that yet?
4: Because they do it every generation.
13: No, I hate it.
4: They always get away with it.
9: Luka plays for the Los Angeles Lakers. I still can't believe it.
13: Now I boo that man, TJ.
4: You got to boo that man.
9: All right, number two is LeBron.
4: LeBron James?
9: LeBron James plays basketball in Los Angeles. One of the most famous athletes on planet Earth. Is there any place that he can go and be anonymous? Anywhere?
4: Well, he's like 6'11".
13: He's a big guy.
9: But, I mean, he's number two on the list. And number one on the list, you can't deny it, Shohei Ohtani is the number one athlete playing in Los Angeles right now. Yeah. His ERA is .76, and he's now hitting .300. And
13: you're welcome.
9: He got he got the night off last night because he was on base six times and threw six scoreless the night before. It's stupid.
13: It's pretty stupid.
9: What he's doing.
13: It's pretty stupid.
9: And it's right here in Los Angeles, California.
5: We need one more.
9: All right, I'm gonna do this.
5: All right, we'll get one.
9: I'm gonna do this.
13: I don't know
4: because there's a lot of people.
13: I don't know what
9: you're I know there is. I know there is.
13: I don't know what you're doing.
9: Sure. You can go, what, Kawhi, any other Dodger going on here, right?
13: Sure.
9: I'm going to go Kelsey Plum.
13: Oh, good one.
4: KP.
9: Of your Los Angeles Sparks.
13: Does she lead the league in scoring?
9: She is a two-time champion of the WNBA. She's a four-time All-Star, Asian a two-time right? gold medalist. And if you want to see one of the best basketball players on planet Earth play, you can go to a Los Angeles Sparks game in the home of the Sparks in the downtown Hoops Dojo. I went there, you know, because there's all sorts of athletes you could put as a one more. We were talking about it before the show, right?
4: Yeah.
9: Kawhi Leonard is one. Mookie.
4: Mookie.
9: Who else?
4: Who are the Kings tops?
5: Oh, Kopitar just retired.
9: Yeah, he just retired.
5: Doughty.
9: Yeah. Right. But that's where I'm going on that. My top five is brought to you by Hyundai. Discover what's next at your local Hyundai dealer, like our next generation EV, the Ioniq 9. Hyundai, the official partner of FIFA World Cup 2026. That's starting, isn't it?
13: Yeah. Next week.
9: That's right. I just went higher register about the World Cup. How obnoxious is that? Okay, game two tonight.
13: Spurs got to have it.
9: Got to have it, right? Got to have it.
13: Yeah. Got to have it.
9: 2-0 back to Madison Square Garden.
13: In the history of the NBA playoffs, 7% of teams that fall down 0-2 come back to win. So, got to have it.
9: And how many of them lost both at home?
13: Yeah, and in the finals, it's only happened five times.
9: Okay. So the Spurs need it tonight. We will see if they get it. And I thank Richard Jefferson for joining us, Tom Pelissero, the comedian Michael Blaustein. And for those listening on the radio, please check out This Was SportsCenter. It's a labor of love. Me with Dan Patrick. On Disney Plus, and we're back to wrap it up on that platform on this Friday in a sec.
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1: Here we go, a Feel Good Friday and F It Friday this June 5th. Steve Mason, Johnny I, the biggest show on the radio, the Hall of Famers. Dodgers Angels Freeway Series tonight. How about that? Plus, we get you ready for game two of the NBA Finals. We're still excited about the Rams.
3: Newest star,
1: yeah!
3: Miles Garrett. Miles, thanks for coming on, man.
4: It's my pleasure. Thanks for having me.
1: Oh, Miles, we are so happy to have you here. Lakers offseason, LeBron, Luka, all of it. And, of course, fun and frivolity on a Friday.
3: Oh, dipsy-doo between the legs.
5: I get out of the shower, I do a happy dance, and then I suck on the tap.
1: Producer Emily's here, producer Brian Cohen, the social team in the back, and you.
7: Yeah.
1: Gypsy Doo between his legs. Let's do it.

0: Before Friday, the biggest show on the radio.
1: So with that said, let's get this show on the road.
2: Beef Stew's coming back soon, I think.
3: Yeah.
0: Mason and Ireland.
4: What they call me is a cornhole savant.
0: Your Friday afternoon right now.
5: Monster! It is Friday. It's an effing Friday. Anything goes today. By the way, if you don't watch Before the Growl, there's always amazing stuff. So you should get here 10
2: minutes
5: early.
2: We talked about Botox.
6: Talking about Emily's birthday tomorrow. Brian's birthday on Sunday.
5: Yeah, guys, it's the big birthday. Now, what number is it for you, Brian?
7: 32.
5: 32, and M is 30.
2: I'm not yet.
5: Oh, wait,
2: I'm 30 tomorrow.
6: You're hanging on to the final 12 hours.
5: Yeah. Right. See, you guys have nothing to worry about. At what age do you think, John, there is a decline? 30 is not it.
6: No. When I started feeling my age was probably 45.
5: Yeah, I was going to say 50. 50 was a pretty significant. 60 is like.
6: Yeah. And now you're just coasting.
5: Yeah, exactly. Exactly. But you guys have plenty of years, and congratulations and happy birthday and all
2: Thank
5: that
2: you.
5: Stuff.
2: I picked up a comically large amount of alcohol at Costco yesterday. So
5: nice.
2: It'll be a fun little pool party.
5: Awesome.
2: Tomorrow.
6: There you go.
5: And BC, what are you doing for your birthday?
7: I plan on going to a Dodger game tomorrow night.
5: Oh, so, nice.
7: Yeah.
5: Excellent.
7: Good time.
5: Excellent. All right. So there you have it. Big birthday weekend. Tonight, big game 2 of the NBA Finals, an absolute.
6: By the way, I think the Spurs need to be really careful tonight because the Knicks are better than everybody is saying. The Knicks are historically good in this postseason.
5: Right.
6: They've won 8 straight, but you cannot let them get, you know.
5: No, its series is over if they lose.
6: Well, they've had a game in each series so far, the Knicks, where they've just annihilated their opponent at least once.
5: Yeah.
6: And the Spurs have got to look out for that tonight. Because if they win tonight, I don't think there's any chance of slowing them down.
5: No, the Spurs have to win tonight if they want to keep the series alive. By the way, the Spurs are favored tonight, but the Knicks are favored to win the series after game 1.
6: All right. Do you know the spread? Don't tell me if you know it.
5: I do know it.
6: Okay. I'm going to say that I believe the spread in the first game was around 4.
5: Yeah.
6: It was around San Antonio by 4.
5: Mm-hmm.
6: I think they're going to tilt it because the Spurs are in this much win situation. I'm going to say Spurs by 5.5. Am I close?
5: 6.5. You're within one. That counts.
2: Yeah, that's very close.
5: Yeah, 6.5 points. Now, the Knicks, again, after the tilt from game 1, are favored to win the series, but tonight, San Antonio, a 6.5-point favorite over the Knicks down in San Antonio. I was reading about, the Jackals? The Jackals down in San Antonio?
6: Is that what the fans call themselves or something?
5: Well, there's a fan supporter group in San Antonio.
6: They used to call themselves the Baseline Bums.
5: This is a group that is hand-selected by Wemby. Wemby wanted a soccer football vibe in the arena.
6: He beats the drum at the end of the game. Yeah.
5: Yes.
6: Yeah.
5: And so he has.
6: Boy, what's not to like about Wemby?
5: He's got 99 guys. He's apparently personally interviewed each of them. They had to audition, then he personally interviewed
6: them. Good for him.
5: Now those guys sit in the lower bowl. They pay $99 for the whole year, every game, as long as they promise to be at 75% of the games. This is all
6: what
5: driven by Wemby.
2: I have a question, and you might not have the answer to this. What's the interview process like? Like, what are the questions that Wemby asks? Like,
6: I think it would be similar to, like, are you willing to do whatever it takes to win? Like, the other day when I made all you guys make the sound that the umpire made, I bet you it's similar to that. Like, I bet you they walk in and they say, all right, we just rallied down. We're 20 points down. We just hit a big shot. What do you do? And let them make fools out of themselves. And if they're willing to make a fool out of themselves, I think they're in.
5: I was a little bit wrong. There's only 70 seats in this.
6: Okay.
5: But the price is right. $99 for the whole season long. And members describe
6: 99
5: it.
6: A game.
5: $99.
6: Right?
5: No, $99 for the entire season. $999 for
2: just
5: the
2: under
5: season.
2: 1,000.
5: Yeah, just under $1,000.
6: Wait a minute. $1,000 for 41 home
5: for the
6: games?
5: The entire home schedule.
6: That's unbelievable.
5: It's unbelievable. But is that not kind of what they tried to do at Clipper Stadium? Didn't they try
6: the
5: to
6: wall?
5: Build a big wall of people and all that? And isn't there like a bargain price to get in and join
2: and
5: it
2: or
5: whatever?
2: And they kick people out and they give them a little card saying, hey, you appear to not be a member of the wall, therefore you were asked to leave.
5: Yeah, I mean, that whole thing. This is interesting because it's driven by Wemby himself.
6: Would it be untoward of us? Would I be accused of being a bad sport if we awarded something, some type of a prize to any Laker fan who could infiltrate the wall?
2: No, that'd be amazing.
5: That'd be fantastic.
2: But they could give him like a little card saying, hey, sorry, you can't be here. You're not
6: I actually asked one of the ushers. I said, so what would you do if I showed up in a Laker sweatshirt? He said, I would walk up to you and I would say, sir, can I see your ticket, please? And if you had a ticket in the wall, just say, I don't know if you knew, did you buy this ticket yourself or did someone give it to you? And I would say, I bought it myself.
5: Yep.
6: And he would say, well, you probably noticed that when you bought the ticket, we have strict rules in this section. So you've got, and this is what they say, you've got two choices. Take off the Lakers sweatshirt, and I will give you a Clippers sweatshirt to wear if you want to do this.
2: Ew.
6: And stay in your seat.
5: Ooh.
6: Or I'll move you to a different seat. But you can't stay there wearing a Lakers sweatshirt. That's how they handle it. And this particular usher that I dealt with was very pleasant.
5: Okay.
6: This guy from the Intuit Dome, he goes, we don't get adversarial. I simply explained to him this one section in the arena.
5: Right.
6: You either wear Clipper gear or neutral. But you can't wear the opponent's colors.
5: Yeah.
6: We're going for a vibe here. So what do you want to do? You want to stay there, but then you got to take off the Lakers sweatshirt. Or do you want me to move you to a different seat? And then you'd have to decide.
5: Right.
6: Do you think that's reasonable? Or since you bought a ticket to sit in that section and you paid money, should you be able to wear whatever you want?
5: It's a good question. I don't know, from a business perspective, right? You're always allowed to refuse service to anybody you want to, right?
6: Yeah. And
5: is that not partially refusing service?
6: Here's the weird thing about the wall.
5: No shoes, no shirt, Lakers hoodie, you're out. Something like that.
6: I don't know if the numbers were the same this year.
5: Yep.
6: But last year, when teams shot free throws into the wall.
5: Right.
6: They had the lowest free throw percentage of any team in a visiting arena anywhere. So the concept is kind of working.
5: Right.
6: But
2: it would be like, so the Jackals is more like, though, if like Kawhi Leonard interviewed everybody in the wall.
5: Yeah, right.
2: Which
5: would
2: be an interesting
5: interview. Through him. Instead, it's going, I don't know, Ballmer and his lieutenants or whatever.
6: I think Ballmer would have to do it because he's so bouncing off the walls.
5: Wemby also personally chose the name Jackals. Rules include you must stay on your feet the entire game and chant for the entire game. You are not allowed to be on your phones. Being part of the 70-seat supporter section requires season-long dedication. You must go to 75% of the games in order to qualify. And $999, you can be at every game chanting and cheering for Wemby.
2: They'll turn into like what Timothy Chalamet posted on his Instagram story. Did you guys see that?
5: Yeah.
2: So on his Instagram story, he posted a series of pictures of him in Texas, but he has ice bags on his knees. Because it's like, you don't know the toll it takes to root for these Knicks game in and game out. So, you know, I think that the Jackals should replicate that and say, you know, we're the Jackals. We have ice bags on our knees, too, because we're standing the whole
5: time.
2: There
5: you go. Do what Chalamet does. Scrawny kid.
6: Great actor, though.
2: I think he does have anemia.
5: No, does he really?
2: He talked about it.
5: No, no. Well, I don't want to. So is it wrong for me to say he's a scrawny
2: kid? No, it's okay. He knows he's skinny.
6: Wait, anemia is a blood disorder, right?
2: I think he talked about it. He's like, in an interview, he's like, oh, yeah, anemic vibes or whatever.
6: Yeah, he's good in everything I've seen.
5: Yeah, he's really good.
2: But he is scrawny.
5: He is scrawny. He's a scrawny kid. So tonight, John, first of all, I think the Spurs are going to win tonight. I feel completely confident in saying that. I'm going to take $10,000 mythical dollars and put it all on Wemby and the Spurs. -6.5.
6: I wouldn't do that.
5: Laying the points tonight. Big night for Wemby. And the Jackals.
6: I think the Knicks are going to be playing with a certain amount of confidence and freedom that they wouldn't have if they didn't win game one. So I think tonight's closer than 6.5.
5: I have an admission to make, John.
6: Which is?
5: So earlier this week, I gave a statistic about teams that sweep versus teams that go 7.
6: Did you make it up?
5: No. Totally got it wrong. I said 20 and 4 for the team that goes 7. It's actually 20 and 4 for the team that sweeps while the other team goes 7.
6: So the rest is better.
5: The rest is better in practice than you think, than it seems.
6: Okay.
5: The rust argument doesn't hold as much water as it used to.
2: I was really waiting for you to clarify that.
5: Were you?
2: No, I wasn't.
5: Well, I wanted to point. I mean, if I get something wrong, I think there should be a crawl at the end of the show, maybe on the YouTube.
2: All the mistakes
5: where it just
2: made.
5: Shows all the mistakes we made today.
2: Yeah, could be
6: oh,
2: that.
6: Oh, God, that'd be an endless ticker.
5: Oh, are you kidding me? It's like, ladies and gentlemen, show's over. Here's 5 minutes of all the stuff we got wrong.
6: Well, let me tell you folks something. Anybody who's a talk show host that hosts a sports talk show is going to be wrong a lot.
5: Yes.
6: You always laugh when like the people in the chat or on Twitter come at us and they say, you know, you're wrong about that. You're wrong about that. I go, I'm wrong all the time.
5: We are people in a room talking for 3.5 hours every day. Most of the stuff is based in reality. Some of the stuff may get wrong.
6: I was disappointed in the Dodger game last night. I was watching when they blew the lead.
5: Yeah.
6: You know, I think they had some insane record when they were up after the seventh inning. I think I heard Hartung say they were like, 38-2.
5: Yep.
6: And last night they blew it.
5: They did.
6: And
5: Will Klein gave up 2 in the eighth, and then Tanner Scott gave up the big home
6: spoiled.
5: Run in the
6: ninth. Bullpen has been so good that you just expect them to come through every time. And last night was a reminder that it won't be every time.
5: And yet, John, the biggest problem with the Dodgers, do you know what it is?
6: With the Dodgers?
5: Yes. Biggest problem with the Dodgers right now.
6: I don't think they have any problems.
5: I will tell you what it is coming up next. Mason and Ireland, 710 ESPN.
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1: So, Mace, as you know, I've been trying to embrace the hate lately and check in with the YouTube chat every once in a while. So,
0: are you there now?
1: Yeah, it's you know, when I'm feeling like overconfident or cocky about anything, I just go to the YouTube chat where they hate everyone and everything.
0: Okay.
1: But this is a very funny line from someone named Mr. Alvizi.
0: Hey, man.
1: Y'all don't need a crawl of mistakes. Trust me. The chat will note, amplify, pontificate over, and probably distort any mistakes made by the crew.
0: Excellent.
1: With love, of course.
0: There you go. There you go. That's
2: feel
0: great.
2: The love. Feel
1: and a lot of they're being nice to you today, maybe because it's the day before your birthday.
0: It's Emily's birthday.
1: There's still some hate in there, but
2: are they saying that I need Botox?
1: Not yet.
0: No, not yet.
1: But they will now.
0: But
1: a lot of happy birthday wishes to both of you guys.
0: Yeah.
2: Thank you for those who wish me a happy birthday.
0: And screw you to those who don't. All right. Yeah. So, John, I'm looking at the Dodger game last night, and obviously Will Klein gave up a couple in the eighth. Tanner Scott gave up the home run in the ninth as they lose. You know what I looked at last night? And he went 1-for-5, so he did have a hit last night. But Mookie Betts has become a problem. Mookie Betts is batting 183. He is among the worst hitters amongst starters in Major League Baseball right now. I want to just... follow me. I'm going to give you this trend line of 4 years. Okay. So Mookie in 2023 batted 307. Next year, 289. Next year, 258. This year, 183. His OPS, 987, 863, 732. Now it's 611. It's time to move Mookie down the lineup. I'm not saying Mookie's done. I'm not, but he doesn't look right now.
1: How far down?
0: I mean, he feels like a six hitter to me.
1: See, I would move Kyle Tucker before I'd move Mookie. I think they're both struggling, but I have more confidence in Mookie to figure it out than Tucker. Do you? If or would you just move both of them down?
0: Well, I think Kyle Tucker just is coming off the home run. I don't know if he's turning it around or not. I would move Mookie down. Tucker, I think, is starting to come around. He stopped hacking at the very first pitch every single at-bat.
1: Mookie had a 2-home run game last week.
0: Mookie's got a total of 6 home runs, I think, now. But he's batting 168, John. 168.
2: And he doesn't have that illness like he had last year, which is the reason why we could assume there was a slow start that he picked it up towards the end of the season. This year, it's not that case.
0: But when I give you those trend lines from 300 down to 183 over a 4-year period, does that not say in decline?
1: It does, but if it were me, I would give him another month. We just started June.
0: Yeah.
1: You got a 6-7 game lead in the West.
0: Oh, yeah. I'm not worried about the division or anything
1: like
0: that.
1: He's too important to your championship hopes to... You want to get him more at-bats, not less. If the team was struggling... If the team was 6 games behind, I'd be on board with you. But they have the luxury, because they're so good, of letting guys work through some stuff. And so I would give Mookie another month. Now, on July 1st, if those numbers are the same or worse, I'll come over to your side. But he's too important. You're paying him too much money. He's one of your de facto team captains.
2: He missed a couple weeks with that oblique injury.
1: Yeah, that's
0: true.
1: Give him some time to work through this. Because when he's good, he can carry your whole team.
0: Yeah, when I see that trend line, I'm like, uh-oh. That's age. That's Brian, am I right or am I right? I'm giving you two options. I'm right or I'm right.
1: A little right.
0: A little right, okay.
2: Do you think the decline might have been accelerated by playing at shortstop?
1: A lot of people ask that.
0: Yeah, I think it's a fair point. He has put so much energy, as they talked about last year. Miguel Rojas was kind of a shortstop
1: tutor. Yeah, we'll trade for Bobby Witt at the trade deadline, put Mookie back in right, and we're all set to go.
2: The thing is, usually people do the opposite. Usually they start in infield and they go to outfield once they get a little older, right? So then,
0: he's getting older and going to the difficult position.
2: Yeah.
0: Yeah. And it's very, very... I mean, to play shortstop, you've got to be really locked in. And maybe that is taking away from his performance at the plate. I just see year by year numbers going down, and particularly this year. And it makes me think,
2: I mean, that might happen to all these stars in the Dodgers.

0: Because, Ohtani's on a spring chicken, though I
1: No,
0: know that
1: Freddie
0: he's
1: Freeman.
0: continuously getting, he's getting better. Freddie Freeman, yeah, he's getting older.
1: Yep.
0: Max Muncy, it's his own determination when he decides to leave the game, but I don't think he's going to be here in 3 years. So this is
1: Yeah.
0: kind of the end of the line for some of these stars we've been watching the past couple of years. But I think there's still going to probably 3 or 4 more seasons with them, but they might not be all-star caliber, not excluding Ohtani, for
1: Right.
0: much longer.
1: So let me pivot here. We are in the midst of doing a draft of World Cup teams
2: Yeah, I'm close.
1: by
2: Emily, I think
1: text.
2: I need you to make a pick before I get to make another
0: Yes,
2: pick.
0: you're right.
1: I got to be honest with you. I have had a hard time following this because for a long time it was just flags, and I'm like, I don't know what the
0: Okay,
1: German
0: I'm right
1: flag
0: there to
1: looked like.
0: those who are
1: I don't know what
0: not,
1: the Greece flag
2: you would
1: looked
2: not,
1: like. I'm
2: you
1: like,
2: neither one of you would win the flag quiz.
1: no,
2: No
1: I'm not
2: idea.
1: on the flags.
2: The Sheldon Cooper fund with flags for
1: No.
2: those of you who watch The Big Bang Theory.
0: Okay, for people who didn't listen to the afternoon show, the DeMarco and Travis afternoon show with featuring Mike Trudell yesterday.
1: Yes.
2: Travis and DeMarco.
0: So Trudell decided to, Brian, you were listening. So Trudell
2: I
0: decided to
2: didn't.
0: do a World Cup thing without even asking if anybody wanted
1: No,
0: to
1: just stuck
0: participate.
1: everybody in it.
0: Yeah, is asking us for
2: And then
0: money.
2: said the
0: Didn't agree to
2: draft
0: that.
2: is now.
1: Right.
0: Yeah.
1: Right.
0: So no one agreed to it. So the draft is
2: Sodano,
0: now.
2: thank God. Sodano goes, I got blank to do. I'm not doing this
1: Yep.
2: now.
0: Right.
2: Yeah.
0: And so we've been like methodically over the past 24 hours making picks in this draft. I was at Costco and I see 70 messages because people are hearting and liking things you don't need to heart and like when there's this many people on a group chat.
1: Right.
0: What are we doing here?
1: Well,
0: Why are we doing
1: we're
0: this?
1: having fun. We're trying to invest in the World Cup. We
2: Yeah,
1: get to
2: we're
1: give each
2: trying to
1: other
2: make the
1: crap.
2: World Cup interesting.
1: I got Norway and Japan. Today we're all
0: Honestly,
1: Norwegian and Japanese. Let's go.
0: Norway and
1: Let's
0: Japan
1: go.
0: is fantastic.
2: Yeah,
0: I
2: that's
0: think
2: a, that's actually a pretty solid draft
1: for
0: you.
1: you.
0: You might
2: I
0: have
2: have the
0: one of the best
2: Netherlands
0: players.
2: and I have one more pick.
1: Right. Norway's got that striker who's one of the best players
0: Erling
1: in the tournament.
0: Haaland. He
1: Yeah.
0: is one of the
1: Yeah.
0: best players, best soccer players in the world.
1: Yeah.
0: And then Japan can be good.
1: Who'd you wind up with them?
0: I have only one pick so far because I'm waiting for Lindsay, I believe, to pick her pick next, but for my second pick. But I have Germany, which is actually the team I always root for. I mean, it's
2: Well,
0: USA.
2: Germany, according to ESPN.com, is the third-ranked team in the whole tournament.
0: Yeah, as they
2: I have
0: should
2: the
0: be.
2: pick before you, and I didn't want Germany because when I fell in love with the World Cup, I was visiting my dad's family in Ireland in
1: Yep.
2: 1974, and the Netherlands made a deep run. They had Johan Cruyff,
1: Oh, yeah.
2: and they went all the way to the final. So I figured I'd have more fun there.
1: Netherlands run. I like the Netherlands.
0: Well, let me explain why I like Germany. It's a similar reason. So my first World Cup that I watched a lot was 2006. That was in Germany, and my cousins had a German exchange student as like
2: It
0: over the
2: must have
0: summer,
2: been super into it.
0: and so he was super into it.
2: Yeah.
0: And I played soccer, so I was sitting there, and so me and him would watch these games together. And then as when he left, went back to Germany, he would send me like German national team stuff. So I had like a jersey, I had a scarf, I had all this stuff. So I became a if you know if Team USA is out, I root for Germany.
1: Okay. BC, who'd you wind up with?
3: My first pick still got to make the second. First one, defending champs, Argentina.
1: Yeah, that
3: Greatest
1: was a great
3: soccer
1: pick. And
3: player in
1: by
3: the
1: the way,
3: world. Come on.
1: slid down.
3: Right.
1: Didn't you get him at like six?
3: Yes.
1: Seven,
3: Or I think
1: maybe?
3: eight.
0: It's hard to
3: Eight.
0: repeat.
1: Eight.
3: Yeah.
1: It is hard to repeat.
3: Right.
1: No
3: Hey, if
1: question.
3: Messi's playing, I'm betting on Messi.
1: Yeah, but I mean, Messi, it's very difficult to repeat. I'll tell you, the other, whoever got Portugal, I think Portugal could make a run too. I
2: That's
1: think Portugal could
2: who
1: make a run.
2: Ronaldo plays for, right?
1: Yeah,
2: Yeah.
1: yeah. The one thing I'll say, Em, about.
0: Okay, wait, let's explain too, because in the text,
1: Oh, yeah.
0: I was getting cracked up because every time you suggested a team, someone's like, oh, already take it, already
1: Well,
0: take it. Mason, just look at the text.
1: no, look, some people are just doing putting a flag up there. I'm like, I don't know what the Croatia flag looks
0: You
1: like.
0: should know what the
1: Do
0: Croatian flag
1: you
0: is.
1: know what the
0: Yes,
1: Croatian flag
0: I
1: looks like?
0: do,
1: I don't.
0: because I'm a citizen of this world. I understand the
1: Oh, yeah.
0: flags of the world.
1: I have citizenship in the world too, and
0: Okay.
1: I don't know it. BC, you don't know any of the flags, do
3: No
1: you?
3: clue. No.
1: Ireland, do you know the flag of the next team you're picking? You know what it looks like?
0: I do.
1: So they got a
2: Well,
1: cross,
2: if I
1: it's
2: get the
1: blue,
2: team,
1: green, and
2: yeah,
1: yellow,
2: if I get the
1: whatever.
2: team I want, I do.
1: Oh, it is.
0: Well, we can't reveal it yet
2: Yeah,
0: because we might
2: reveal.
0: take
2: I
0: it from
2: can't
0: each
2: say because
0: other.
2: Emily
1: Almost
2: picks right in
1: pressure.
2: front of me.
0: Right.
1: By the way, I want to mention next Thursday, it is the Mexican national team versus
0: That's true.
1: South Africa. And we are going to be doing the show live from Commerce Casino. And I've officially got word that big fan of the Mexican national team, Pepe Mantilla, will be there with me and Andy
2: There you
1: to
2: go.
1: break down the game as we watch it live at Commerce Casino next Thursday.
4: Whoop-de-doo.
1: Don't whoop-de-doo me, Pepe. Don't whoop-de-doo me. All right, coming up tonight. freeway series starts, and also that was a crazy collision at first base last night between
2: Vargas
1: and
2: Muncy. Which I thought
1: could have
2: been avoided. I blame the fielder. I'll talk about it.
1: We got that coming up for you, and we got Momo coming up next. She's in San Antonio. I want to ask her about them Jackals. We'll find out from her what's going on and as we get ready for Game 2 tonight. Mason, Ireland, 710 ESPN. Oh, Jacob. Yeah, so Jacob was just here yesterday. Great guy. He always wins, except when he plays Game of Games. There, sometimes he doesn't win. But if you are involved in any kind of accident, he will win for you. He's a guy that we know. He's a guy that's a friend of ours. He's a guy we trust. He's a guy who I called after I had an accident. I called from the scene, and he got me through that. He can get you through it, too.
2: And it's an easy number to remember, 800-345-6789. And Jacob was in here yesterday. We were talking to him about he doesn't just represent people that have been in car accidents. Any type of accident. If you're injured, hurt, sick, and it was caused by an accident, give Jacob a call. You may have a case. He's helping those people out. Where is it? Garden Grove, where they had the chemical
1: spill? Yeah, Garden Grove. Yep.
2: And so he's always available. We can vouch for him personally. He's a great dude. And again, this bears repeating, you only pay if he wins. So it won't cost you anything. Free consultation, 800-345-6789.
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1: Absolutely.
2: absolutely full of crap.
12: Okay, good. Okay. I like this.
13: Mason in Ireland rolls on.
14: Just like way back in the days of old.
1: Oh, yeah. This is, by the way, this is the song that will play at my memorial service. Like, when I go, this is going to be the song.
2: Is this Van Morrison?
1: Van Morrison, Into the Mystic, and this is an M song.
0: It is an Emily song.
1: Yeah. It's a great song.
0: Love Van Morrison.
1: Yeah, Van Morrison is terrific. All right, speaking of terrific, joining us right now is the Ramona Shelburne. Momo, what's happening?
15: Hey, guys. I like that song, too, by the way. And thank you for saying the name of it, because I always just call it that Van Morrison song, so
1: yep.
15: Thank you.
1: Into the Mystic it is.
2: All right, Momo. By the way, what is Daniel's actual birthday?
15: Okay, so it's Jacob's birthday.
2: Jacob. Okay, sorry.
15: And his actual birthday is Monday, June 8th, and he has the same birthday as my mom, which is very, very fun every year.
1: Yeah.
15: But it's also, I have a finals baby, so I kind of have to come home for either, miss either game two or game three, depending on how the days fall. So I flew home last night, and I am home right now. We're going to do the birthday party this weekend, and then I'm going to fly Sunday afternoon to go to New York.
2: All right. So
15: this is my – still a good mom. I still,
2: Happy birthday to Jacob.
1: Yeah,
2: a lot of birthdays. Emily tomorrow, Brian Sunday, Momo's mom, and Jacob on Monday.
1: My mom's next week, so yeah.
0: Well, Marco Farr on the 9th.
1: Marco Farr on the 9th.
15: Look at all
1: those
15: Geminis.
1: Wow.
15: It makes sense, right? These Geminis and radio. Yeah.
1: Oh, totally makes sense.
2: Momo, I think the Spurs are probably going to win tonight. But if they don't win the series, I was thinking about something. If Jalen Brunson leads the Knicks to an NBA championship, the best player ever, 6'2 or under, is probably Steph Curry. Number two on that list would be Isaiah Thomas. Number three would probably be Allen Iverson or maybe Nate Archibald. But if Brunson leads the Knicks, a franchise that has been in the toilet forever, to an NBA championship and he's the finals MVP, doesn't he move into the top three? Isn't he right there with Steph and Isaiah?
15: Listen, Steph's 6'3".
2: I think he's closer to 6'4", but he lists himself as 6'2".
15: Yeah, he's taller.
2: I'm with you.
15: I would go Isaiah. Isaiah and AI would be one and two for me.
2: Yeah.
15: Doesn't
2: Brunson move ahead of AI if he gets a title? AI won an MVP, but never
15: probably
2: a title.
15: Yeah, probably. I mean, what's interesting is I could see Brunson winning titles, whereas I can't see AI winning titles just based on their style of play.
1: Right.
15: You know, like I know there's that Becky Hammon quote, you know.
1: Yeah, the Becky Hammon quote.
15: About.
1: Can't win if you're
2: she doubled down on that last week.
1: She said, let's see.
15: That's what she should do. I mean, first of all, she's short, so she can say that, okay? You know, I'm short. I can, you know, I understand her point. I mean, it is really hard to win when your best player is small and people target them defensively, but, you know, they have a team around him that, except for all of that, like if you think, I mean, you have, Steph Curry was not a great defender, but they put Klay Thompson next to him.
2: Right, right.
15: So it covered all
2: and,
15: that up. And then
2: Draymond
15: Steph
2: behind
15: to be okay.
2: Him. Yeah.
15: Right. And the Knicks, they got Mikal Bridges and OG Anunoby. Those are great defenders. Those are all NBA defenders, right? Right there next to him.
1: So, Momo, do you know about this, this group down there called the Jackals in San Antonio?
15: Oh, I know about the Jackals, man. I don't think I should go up to where they sit and where they hang out. I let Tim McMahon do that story.
1: I heard Tim McMahon.
2: He went amongst them?
1: Howdy, guys. I heard McMahon up there in the Jackal section. Describe what's going on. Wemby's deeply involved in it, right?
15: He created the Jackals. He basically, he's a European football fan. He likes Paris Saint-Germain. This is a very European football thing to do, is to have a cheering section that is like your diehards. I think the Clippers tried to do that, right, with their
1: thing.
15: The wall and the wave or the swell, I don't know. But the thing about this that's so awesome is that, you know, you can try to create a group of diehard fans, but it has to happen organically. Like, people have to be wanting to be a part of that. And Victor understood that immediately, which is why he embraced them. He's the one who brought out the drum, right? At the end of games, when they win a game, a lot of times he goes, okay, let's bang the drum for the Jackals. And he gets the drum and he decides who I guess he wouldn't say he decides, but he does. Okay, everyone kind of understands.
1: Yes.
15: Who was the star of the game, and they get to bring the drum out, and he, you know, and it's sort of a reward. I was there one night when Devin Vassell got to do it because he played a great game. It's really fun. He's created all these little traditions, and I think it just comes from a very authentic place. Like, I don't think he went into this going, okay, how will I endear myself to the local fans? I will create a fan club. I think he just grew up in a culture that did that and thought it would be cool.
2: Huh. The one thing I think, Momo, I mentioned to Mace earlier, I think we're all underrating the Knicks. I mean, if you look statistically at what they've done in these playoffs, it's historic. I mean, I know the East stinks and there aren't a lot of good teams, but to win 8 straight road playoff games, I mean, that's insane.
15: John, you and I picked the Knicks, right? I mean, and I people go, why did you pick the Knicks? And I go, I mean, they're just on this amazing heater. I mean, they're on a historic run. There's something about this team right now. Now, listen, they're going to lose a game, I assume.
1: Tonight.
15: I don't know. You think they could sweep? I don't know.
1: Spurs win tonight. I think they go even at MSG.
2: But they better,
15: I'll tell you what, the Spurs
2: better not mess around.
1: Oh, it's over if they lose.
15: Yeah.
2: At least once, Mom, I made this point earlier, at least once in every series, they've like put the wood to the opponent and beat them by like 40.
15: I will say this. They had a couple spots in that first game where the 15-point lead easily could have gone to 20 or 30, but they kind of messed around. They played with their food a little bit. I thought Victor was settling for three-pointers. He was not aggressive enough in attacking the rim or at least getting post position. Karl Towns did a really good job on him defensively, but he also made Victor work defensively. You guys, I have never seen anybody get by Victor the way Karl Towns got by him.
2: Well,
15: he's not known as being fast. He's
2: kind of
15: a step on him, though.
2: He's kind of perfect to play Wemby, Momo, because he's 6'11", and he's 250 pounds. So he's the same weight as Wemby, and he's close to him in height, so he can kind of give him a hard time, right?
15: Yeah, and when you watch Karl Towns play, he always looks a little goofy the way he runs, and he's not super fluid and all that. But he is actually very smooth and athletic. Like, he's very skilled. And so I think it's a... You know, I'm going to be interested to see how Wemby adjusts. Do they take Wemby off of Carl defensively, which was originally the plan? Mm-hmm. Have Wemby guard, like, not guard Josh Hart, okay?
1: Yep.
15: And then be the free safety and have somebody else guard Karl Towns. Well, Carl was playing really well. Wemby wanted the challenge, but couldn't stop him, expended way too much energy there, and then didn't have enough left on the other end. I think Wemby has to be more disciplined, go back to the original plan, put Vassell or something on Karl Towns. If Karl gets 30 on you, cool, but at least you have a better version of Wemby rather than falling into that trap. But if you know the way that Wemby is wired, I don't think he wants to show weakness. I don't think he wants to admit that somebody got the best of him. My instinct on him is that he will double down.
1: Yeah. I think if you look at the Spurs side of things, you know, I don't know why you would have Dylan Harper only play 28 minutes. He is when he's out there, he is one of the best players on the floor. I don't understand that. And the other thing is Darren Fox has just been terrible. De'Aaron Fox has been terrible.
2: And by the way, this is a problem for them because De'Aaron Fox makes $50 million a year. I think it's going to closer to 60 in the future. Mm-hmm. And Dylan Harper is ready to take over that
1: he's
2: job.
1: He's ready to go.
2: And so, Momo, if they for lack of a better term, usurp De'Aaron Fox for Dylan Harper, and Dylan Harper goes nuts. What do you do with Fox?
15: Well, let's back up a second. De'Aaron Fox his ankle is really not good. Okay, my intel on this is that he's playing through a tremendous amount of pain. He is not 100% himself. I think they should be babying him a little bit more. But the reason he's out on the court is because he doesn't generally turn the ball over. He's a veteran point guard. He takes care of the ball. He gets them set up into their offense in a way that gets everyone else going. So even though he's not dynamic right now the way that Dylan Harper is offensively, Mitch Johnson, I understand why he chose stability, like the idea of stability over the young rookie and explosiveness, because they were they were trying to kind of protect the lead in the second half, and then they lost it. And they, I thought they should have subbed Dylan back in once they had, once they fell behind, because Dylan has that explosive ability. I, my guess is, I mean, he played 3 minutes in the fourth quarter, guys.
1: Yeah.
15: That's that, it just doesn't work. And so I think that's going to change. And I'm going to give Fox the benefit of the doubt, knowing that he really is playing on a bad wheel. He just, he can't get by people. He can't move the way he normally does.
1: Okay, Momo, I want to hit a different part of your frame of reference. We've got a piece of breaking news.
15: Oh, what we got?
1: TMZ.
15: Yeah?
1: Says that Taylor Swift and Travis Kelce's wedding is set for July 3rd at Madison Square Garden. You're having your wedding at MSG?
2: What if there's a Knicks parade that
1: day? Are you inviting like 20,000 people to your wedding? What is going on? Is it open to her fans? What is happening?
2: Emily, I'm not buying it. I don't think they're getting married at MSG. What do you think?
1: TMZ, when was the last time TMZ was wrong about something?
2: That's true. They're normally right.
0: I think it is... would be weird.
1: It would be weird.
0: Yeah.
1: You sell tickets?
0: So, I will clarify in what I sent you. Rumored to be MSG. What TMZ reported was that it's going to take place in Manhattan.
1: Oh, and then
0: in the center of Manhattan. And then it's being rumored to be MSG.
1: Okay.
15: Okay, what day is that again?
0: July
1: 3rd. The 3rd. Not stealing any shine from our 250th anniversary, July 3rd, we're having the biggest wedding in the history of the world.
0: I disagree. It's the biggest wedding in the history of the world. I mean, that's Princess Diana.
1: If it's going to be an MSG.
15: 100% it's Princess Diana.
0: Yeah, Princess Diana is way more important than Taylor Swift's wedding. Sorry, Taylor Swift.
1: Yeah. I think it's fascinating if it's at Madison Square Garden.
15: It's a really interesting choice. That's a really interesting. That says something about them. Like first of all, they don't want to make any edits to the guest list, apparently.
1: Right. No, everybody's going to get in on that one.
15: Yeah. I mean,
1: if you met her once, you're wedding, in.
0: I think it's going to be an outdoor wedding. I think it's going to be, so if it's in Manhattan, could they rent out a large portion of Central Park?
1: I would imagine you can get a permit to do that. Sure.
15: I mean, why don't they go out to the Hamptons and some, one of those, there's some beautiful places out in the Hamptons. You could do it.
0: But she has her house in Rhode Island.
1: Yeah, why not just be exclusive about it? Exclusive,
0: they
1: low
0: might
1: key.
0: Be still.
1: It doesn't need to be look at me, I'm getting married at Madison.
15: Are we doing
1: Square
15: a reality
1: Garden,
15: show too? Or are we going to watch like the show on HBO in a year? They're going to, Taylor.
1: The wedding.
15: Taylor gets married, yeah.
1: Exactly. All right, so, Mo, before we let you go, Momo.
15: Yeah.
1: I still think Spurs win tonight and win the series. You are sticking with the Knicks, right?
15: I'm sticking with the Knicks on the series, but I agree with you, Spurs win tonight.
1: I want to ask you one other question. We talked about Mookie Betts and his decline. If you look at him, his trend line year after year after year, he is dipping. He's batting like 168 right now. I ask you because he's on your fantasy baseball team, is he not?
15: I know all about it. Yes, I know. I'm living with it. I'm living with that horrible... I bet on Mookie Betts to have a comeback year this year because he was bad last year, and it's just gotten worse. Like, I doubled down. That was a very bad idea so far.
1: Do you think it's age? Do you think that it's caught up to him? What is going on with Mookie?
15: I think it's age. I think a lot of these injuries seem to be playing a part.
1: Yeah, true.
15: Right?
1: He had the oblique injury.
15: You know, he's been out. It's kind of hard to find your rhythm in the middle of the year. He did get better as the playoffs wore on. He got better as the season and playoffs. So I'm still thinking he's gonna. I mean, he better hit 200. Jeez.
2: Oh, he'll hit 200.
1: I think he can.
2: Mason wants to move him down now.
1: I'd like to drop him down to the sixth spot in the lineup and let him work it out.
2: I say give him the rest of June to figure it out because you're seven games in front. I mean, you can afford this. It's not.
15: I know what you're saying, but I just think that. As a baseball player, I know when I suck, and I never used to get mad at the coach when they'd move me up or down in the order when I sucked.
1: And like, by the way, I don't care, Momo. It no matter what anybody says, there is less pressure on you if you bat down in the lineup.
15: There is. There really is, and there's less at bats.
1: Yeah.
15: So like, if you're scuffling, you know, and you have five at bats in a game, I guess you want to work through it. But I think physically, as you're building up and you're getting back to it, like, take a little pressure off.
1: Yeah.
15: There's way less pressure. When I was rolling, I'd hit first or second. When I was sucked, I'd hit eighth or ninth. It happens. And I don't know. I mean, if you do that to Shohei, I think he might get upset. I think he's earned enough credibility to just, you know, keep him up at the top of the order. But Mookie, this has been going on for a while now. This is time to kind of readjust things.
1: All right, so you're going to New York for Game 3.
15: Yeah.
1: Now,
15: yeah.
1: John and I have got a recommendation for you.
2: Oh, you got it. Momo, you got to
15: okay.
2: do this.
1: You got to
15: do this. I'm writing this down.
1: In Hell's Kitchen, there is a place called Don't Tell Mama. And
15: okay.
1: it is a great, the best piano bar I have ever been to.
2: So
1: much fun.
2: Here's the thing, Momo. It's a bunch of out-of-work Broadway actors that work there. And
15: okay.
2: So everybody behind the bar, all the servers, and, of course, the person at the piano are all singing at the top of their lungs.
1: Yep.
2: And everybody in the crowd starts singing with them.
1: Yep.
2: It is
15: cool.
2: So much
15: fun.
2: Well,
15: I'm staying close enough to that. I'm staying kind of in Chelsea area. So I think
1: you're not far away. Yeah, just
15: yeah.
1: come uptown and go to Hell's Kitchen and go to Don't
2: yeah,
1: Tell Mama.
2: Like
1: it is so much fun, Momo. You would love it.
15: All right. I like it.
1: We want a full report, Momo. Happy birthdays all around. Thank you very much for coming on, and we'll talk to you when you're in New York. Cool.
15: You got it. Happy birthday, Em. Happy birthday, Brian.
2: All right. See you, Momo.
1: Thank you.
15: Okay.
1: Yep. That if you get to New York, that place, Don't Tell Mama, is so much fun. It is just a blast. Hey, it's a Cosm Ticket Friday. 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

0: I'm sorry. Before we get into icebreakers.
1: Yeah, what?
0: How is it that all the people on the afternoon show yesterday are on the top of this picking
1: that,
0: list?
1: I don't understand that
0: it
1: either.
0: It was Bergman, Trudell, DeAndre, Beto, Funch.
2: Yeah, we got
1: the whole afternoon show got the top picks in our World Cup draft.
2: It's a tainted pool.
1: Yeah, I mean, I got me some Norway and I got me some Japan, but what are my chances? If you don't have Spain, France, England, all that crowd, you really don't have a chance.
0: It's a Fugazi.
1: Fugazi is right, Em. I'm glad you said something.
0: We all have both of our teams. So I have Germany and Senegal. And what else do you guys have?
3: Argentina and Canada.
1: Argentina's great.
2: Netherlands and Switzerland. So same part of the world.
1: Norway and Japan.

0: a pan.
1: That's what I'm going with.
2: Yeah, one of us could get lucky, but you're right. Having the top six picks all go to the afternoon show is a little bit of a fix.
3: Yeah, they rigged it. It's okay.
1: Trudell cooked it.
3: I think they should all pay us money now that we don't have to
1: Correct.
3: Buy into this.
1: They should actually give us money. You're
3: anyway,
1: right,
3: here's where we stand this time of the month. We got John, 18 points. Brian, 2 points. Here we go.
1: Mason, nothing.
3: I wasn't going to say it. 10 points. I was born in New York in 1965. You might say that I'm a Nepo baby. My first job in showbiz was as an intern on the Alan Thicke show, Thicke
1: wow.
3: of the Night.
1: Thicke of the Night.
2: Okay.
3: For 9 points, I hold a distinct Razzie Award record. I was nominated for the most titles in 1 year. I was nominated for Worst Actor in 5 of the 6 movies that I acted in.
1: Oh, wow. Congratulations.
3: I've also directed an Oscar-nominated acting performance. I directed this.
1: Directed an Oscar-nominated acting.
3: But also a bad actor.
1: But also a bad actor. Okay.
3: 8 for 8 points. I appeared in Who Wants to Be a Millionaire on May 9th, 2001, and I walked away with $32,000 for Project ALS. I phoned my mother for help, but lost on the question worth $250,000. Mm.
2: That he phoned his mother for help.
1: One, he's on it. Okay.
3: 4, 7 points. My first TV role was in an episode of Katie and Allie. Just 1 year later, I was in the Spielberg movie Empire of the Sun.
1: Mason.
3: Go ahead.
1: Christian Bale?
3: It's incorrect.
1: He was in Empire of the Sun.
3: Mm-hmm.
2: All right, now that he missed, I'll take one more clue.
3: Well, you know, you look out for Brian.
1: look out for Brian.
3: 6 points. I had a series named after me that ran for 1 year on MTV. Then it went to Fox. Then it landed on Comedy Central.
1: Yeah.
2: So it's not who
3: it's like
2: it was.
3: It's like the blank, blank show.
2: Yeah.
3: Blank, my name
2: blank.
3: Show.
2: Brian.
1: Yeah.
3: Go ahead.
4: Daniel Tosh.
3: Incorrect.
1: Oh,
2: Em, you get 10 points if I don't come up with this. Okay.
3: You're trying to get it.
1: It'll get easier.
3: My directorial debut was with the movie Reality Bites.
2: Ireland.
1: Yeah.
2: It's Ben Stiller.
3: Ben Stiller. Back to back Ben.
1: By the time we got there, what is the performance that you directed?
3: Robert Downey Jr. Tropic Thunder.
1: Tropic Thunder, that's right.
3: Yeah, and then in 2004 was the year that he had five of his 6 movies, he was nominated
1: Impressive.
3: For Worst Actor.
1: That's a record award. Never to be met.
3: I don't think so. I think he's got it. But good job, John. That's 5 points for you. That takes your lead to 23.
1: How many do I have again?
3: Yeah, 0.
1: 0.
2: Okay. Icebreakers is sponsored by Blue Ice Vodka, the finest vodka sourced from Idaho potatoes. Check out Blue Ice's commemorative bottle. Emily, you have one of these for your pool party.
3: I do.
2: Celebrating USA's 250th birthday right now, there are 10 people at the Idaho compound devouring Tom Gibson's case of Blue Ice. So he's sending in reinforcements
1: nice.
2: For me and the boys.
1: A couple of bottles yesterday. Yeah. The
3: Could
1: espresso
3: he send some
1: style.
3: To Taylor Swift, too?
2: Why not? Well,
3: for her wedding?
1: I'm you surprised. Can't, catering all of Madison Square Garden?
3: Yeah.
2: Em, I love celebrity gossip, but Taylor Swift is like your mothership. I'm surprised you're not more into this wedding thing.
3: I am into it, but I just don't think it's going to happen at MSG. I think it's going to happen in her own home or something like that. I am interested, but... You know, there's not much buildup. I know she's going to get married.
1: Right. Now, you seem a little over Taylor Swift.
3: I know.
1: There was a time when you were like, you had friendship bracelets all over the place. You gave me a friendship bracelet because you love Taylor Swift so much. And now you just don't seem as into her.
3: I think I was in part of the mass psychosis of 2022.
1: Yeah.
3: Or 3, whenever that was. But I'm still a huge fan. I'm excited. I listened to her song that came out this morning. It's going to be on the Toy Story movie, but I have listened to the feedback from those who listen to our radio station that they don't care about Taylor Swift.
1: Yeah.
3: Therefore, I stopped talking about
1: it. So you mentioned Toy Story, John. Toy Story 5 comes out this summer, and I think it is a genius way to approach it. Do you guys know what's going on?
4: I saw the trailer.
3: Yeah.
1: So
2: what's the elevator pitch?
1: The kid gets a magic screen, like an iPad.
3: A tablet.
2: Okay.
1: A tablet.
2: Okay.
1: And so he starts ignoring Buzz Lightyear and all the toys. Is it she?
3: It's not Andy anymore. It's Andy's like little.
4: Bonnie.
3: It's Bonnie.
1: Okay.
3: It was in Toy Story 4.
1: So the parents and the little girl are trying to decide real toys or screen. Real toys or screen.
2: Oh, this is a good idea.
1: It's so genius because that, I would imagine, is the decision that every parent has to make right now. When do you go screen? When do you go real toy? By the way, what is your take on this? We went to a great Vietnamese restaurant the other night. And
2: here or in New York?
1: Here. Okay. And we had some pho. Loved some good pho.
2: Pho? Like F-A?
1: P-H-O. It's pronounced okay. Pho.
2: Pho.
1: So there were two kids at a table next to us. It was kind of communal tables, and they were over there, and they each had their own screen, and they were doing something like turning it around and yelling
2: probably at it, and all this stuff.
1: Right, a driving, whatever that is. But, I mean, I thought the idea of an iPad was to keep kids from yelling. This was causing the kids to yell. You didn't grow up with screens. I didn't grow up with screens.
2: No.
1: You guys did.
2: Kind of.
3: But we got it, like, I got it in, like, middle school was when I first got a phone.
1: Yep.
3: But, like, I didn't have an iPhone until I was in high school.
1: Yeah.
2: Yeah, I didn't have one until college.
1: College. iPhone, yeah. Wow. Yeah. 2008 was the start of the iPhone. Yeah. Time flies. Hey, ladies and gentlemen, game two of the NBA Finals is tonight. It is the Spurs versus the Knicks must-win game for the Spurs. You got to win tonight. You can't go down 0-2 and then go to New York and Madison Square Garden where Taylor Swift is getting married. So you got to win tonight. Mookie Betts, I presented this take a little bit earlier. I would move Mookie down in the lineup. He is not hitting well. He has struggled. He has scuffled all year long. I would move him down the lineup. Ireland would keep him in his spot at least
2: for now. I'd
1: give
2: him another month to work it out.
1: Anything else you got? And by the way, it's F at Friday, so you can ask us anything.
2: Yeah,
1: throw anything out there.
2: Ask me anything.
1: We'll take any question you got.
2: Yeah, nor most shows won't touch half this stuff.
1: Yeah.
2: So throw anything you got at us.
1: 877-710-ESPN. That's 877-710-ESPN. We got all your calls coming up next in Sports Graffiti. And real quick, I want to mention this. John, next Friday.
2: Next Friday. Okay.
1: U.S. versus Paraguay watch party. The game is at SoFi. I'm hosting a watch party at Hollywood Park Casino. The game is at 12 o'clock noon, so it will happen live and during our show.
2: Are we doing the show from there?
1: No, we're doing the show from Hollywood Park. So I'm going to have to get in and around out of traffic and all that stuff. But the game's basically across the street at SoFi.
2: But are we doing the show from Hollywood Park
1: yes,
2: that day?
1: Yes, from Hollywood Park next Friday. Hollywood Park Casino.
2: Okay.
1: Yeah.
2: Well, let's say I'm not here.
1: Yeah, you're not here then.
2: Okay.
1: And I don't know who's going to write icebreakers and all that stuff, but somebody will. But that's next Friday, Hollywood Park Casino, U.S. men's national team playing Paraguay, and we are going to do a watch party out there. 877-710-ESPN. Your call's coming up next. Mason in Ireland, 710 ESPN.
0: How are you? 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
2: 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Back and forth we went. 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
1: Can Wemby and the Spurs bounce back, or will the series go back to the Garden with a 2-0 New York lead?
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7: 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And you know it's time for Sports Graffiti on Mason in Ireland. 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
9: Gregory Mendez, Port Hueneme, California.
7: Why do you want Mason in Ireland?
9: Well, I love them because they're there every day for me. They're consistently giving out some funny takes, being goofy, and to be honest, we need it in a time like this, so I love it.
7: Let's do it. Sports Graffiti time. Take it away, Mace.
10: All right, here we go. Sports Graffiti time. Em, you had a question. What was your question?
11: Okay. I have two questions, actually.
10: Yes.
11: So, first one was, I was picking up supplies for the party tomorrow.
10: Yeah.
11: And there are about 15 people coming.
10: Okay.
11: How many burgers and dogs do I need?
10: Oh,
11: maybe you guys don't answer, but I want people to call in and give how many burgers, how many dogs.
10: For 15 people.
11: 15 people. Two people are veggie, so they won't eat any of them.
10: Oh.
11: And how many buns? Because you know they don't actually match up for
10: That's
11: the
10: right.
11: amount of things that I have.
10: They never match up. Okay.
11: Second
10: okay.
11: question is, I was getting my eyebrows done yesterday, and this woman is doing, you know, she's ripping hair out of my face.
10: Yeah.
11: And then at one point in time, she's talking to me, and she says, do you want to have kids? And I'm like, oh, this is an interesting thing for you to ask me.
10: That is
11: ripping
10: interesting.
11: Hair out of my face. So what is, like, the weirdest place somebody would ask you, like, very
10: something
11: intimate
10: serious.
11: Questions?
10: Something yeah. very serious.
11: Like, she was just like, yeah, okay. And I was like, we talked about if we want to have kids as she's ripping hair out of my face.
10: Yeah, okay. All
12: there
10: right.
12: There you go. Right, by the way, if you've tried to get through on Sports Graffiti in the past and you've been able to, today is your day. We have three lines open right
10: yeah.
12: now. That almost never happens. This may be a very short Sports
10: Could
12: Graffiti.
10: Could be.
12: 877-710-3776. 877-710-3776. We lead off with Cameron in Lake Forest. It says here, Cameron, you have a question for me. Fire away.
13: Good afternoon.
10: Good afternoon.
13: So, John, how did you feel when the Raiders traded Khalil Mack? And because I'm asking you because the Browns traded Myles Garrett. Which fan base got the worst? Was it Myles Garrett or was it Khalil Mack?
12: Well, when Khalil Mack was traded away from the Raiders, I broke up with him. That was the first. I break up with the Raiders regularly, and then I come crawling back because I'm an idiot.
10: This is your year. You're the Raiders.
12: When they traded Khalil Mack, that made zero sense to me. And the thing that was most disappointing about that, Cameron, was that was John Gruden.
10: Yeah, right.
12: Who I liked. And Gruden blew him out. The Browns trading Garrett actually made a little more sense to me than the Raiders trading Mack because the Browns aren't winning the title next year.
10: Right. I also
12: and Jared Verse could turn into Myles Garrett.
10: Right. I mean, you're basically trading for a first round, a second round, a third round. And Jared Verse, I consider to be essentially, he's better than anybody you would get in the first round. So it's almost like two first round picks.
12: Right. And when the Raiders would trade like a guy like Khalil Mack for picks.
10: Yes.
12: Then they'd blow the picks.
10: Right.
12: I mean, this is a franchise that drafted Jamarcus Russell with the number one overall pick. They aren't good drafters.
10: Right.
12: So I guess the way, Cameron, I would answer your question is the Browns trade made more sense to me than the Raiders trade. Here's Kenneth in Pasadena. Hey, Kenneth, You're on Sports Graffiti. Go ahead.
0: Hey, guys, tell her I said she get about 20 hamburgers and about maybe about 40 hot dogs.
10: For
0: you know, people
10: 15
0: like to just
10: people?
0: Grab
10: are you kidding me?
12: Way too many dogs, Kenneth.
0: Yeah.
12: Way too many dogs.
0: You think so?
12: Yeah.
10: Yeah.
12: There's only 40 hot dogs for 15 people.
10: Yeah, you added burgers and hot dogs. That's like a that's a party, man. This is only 15 people, but we appreciate the estimate.
0: Yeah. Hey, one thing I wanted to ask you guys about, I saw this the other day. Now, there was a mailman. He's coming down the street. There's a lady. She's working out in the yard, but she's actually near a driveway up at the top by the porch. He walks through the grass. She turns around and says, excuse me, could you please not walk through my grass? He stops about 30 feet from her and just throws the mail on the grass, turns around, and walks down the street. Should he be fired or not?
10: Oh, that's a good question.
12: That
10: so
12: is good.
10: So he just throws the mail on the ground because he is trying to avoid walking
12: I
10: on her lawn.
12: I think a reprimand may be in order, but not a firing.
10: Let me tell you something. The post office.
12: Mm-hmm.
10: Is such. Have you been to a post office lately?
12: Not lately, no.
10: It is worse than going to the DMV.
12: No.
10: Oh, it's worse.
12: Come on.
10: I'm telling you, my last DMV experience was a lot better than my last post office experience when I was trying to send, what do you call it, like express mail or priority mail or whatever. It was unbelievable. DMV, I walked in and out, mails, I was there for an hour. For an hour. So, yeah.
11: It is a lot. Well, what time of day did you go?
10: Like 3 o'clock in the afternoon after the show.
11: I was going to say, if you're going like closer to 5, that's where you get an issue because everyone's trying to go at the end of their day. And so the line gets long.
10: You know, I know we have a lot of mailmen listening. How much do we need mail anymore? How much is mail necessary?
12: Well, I get, think of all the Amazon deliveries you get. That's mail.
10: Well, no, but I'm talking mail, U.S. Postal Service. Mail.
12: Yeah, not
10: what
12: as
10: was
12: much
10: the
12: as
10: last thing you
12: to.
10: Got that was important in the U.S. Postal Service?
12: I got something yesterday.
10: Bill?
12: No, it was this stuff I ordered.
10: Oh, okay.
12: You know, through a website that's not on Amazon, so they mailed it to me.
10: Right.
12: Here is Buck in San Clemente. Hey, Buck, you're on Sports Graffiti. Go ahead.
14: Hey, guys. What's up, Buck? I've been listening to you since, like, the high-speed sports wire days.
10: Wow.
14: And, and you know, in my office or in my car or whatever. And this is a great group of four people you have. Like, my favorite probably ever. And so I just wanted to say that.
12: Oh, that's very nice of you, Buck.
14: Guys,
12: thank you, man.
10: Yeah, thank you for
12: and
10: all the years.
12: Thank you for listening all that time.
10: Yeah,
12: thank
10: you for all the years. And, yeah, I agree. This is the... I think this is the best combo of four people that we've ever had on the show. Would you agree?
12: Well, yeah. Especially, you know, Bergman's going to come in here Wednesday and try and argue otherwise.
11: We needed two Geminis. That's what you guys needed.
10: Yeah, we needed Geminis.
12: There you go. Here's Steve in Chino. Hey, Steve, you're on Sports Graffiti. Go ahead.
15: Hey, guys. Agreed. This is definitely the best group. I've been listening to you guys for like 15, 20 years. Had a question. I've been rewatching Mad Men. This is like my fourth time rewatching.
12: Great show.
10: I'm rewatching it right now too. Yeah.
15: Yeah, you know, Steve, same thing. Like I put it on right before I go to bed and just to kind of calm the nerves. I don't know. Do you guys have like a favorite episode? My favorite season is season 4. The favorite episode is when Don blacks out and he goes to bed with one girl and wakes up with another, doesn't know how he got there and all that stuff.
12: John Hamm had Don Draper, I guess I should say, had an incredible run.
10: Oh, yeah.
12: Just an absolutely incredible run. What's the best episode of Mad Men?
11: Well, there's not even a question about this.
10: The Suitcase.
11: 100%.
10: 100%. It's an episode called The Suitcase with Peggy and Don.
12: Is that when she yells a little appreciation might be good once in a while and he goes, that's what the money's for.
11: Right. It's her birthday and she's waiting on her fiance to be there and it's an absolutely amazing episode. I've actually toiled with doing a Mad Men Complete Rewatch podcast. I have a bunch of categories that I'm interested in doing and one of them was a ticker for how many women Don Draper sleeps with.
12: It got to the point after a while. Thanks, Steve, for the phone call. It got to the point after a while that when an attractive woman came onto the show, I'm like, all right, how long before she gets in bed with Don? Because you knew that's where it was headed.
11: And I'm pretty sure.
12: Like when he had, Shooby Dooby Doo as his assistant. What was her name?
10: Zooby Sue. Yeah.
11: Zooby Zooby Zoo.
10: Zooby Zooby Zoo.
11: Megan, who turns into his wife.
12: Yeah. You knew when Megan came along,
10: Yeah.
12: Yeah. She ain't staying at secretary level.
11: I will say they also might have gotten sloppy at one point in time, too, because I believe Anna Camp plays two different people.
10: Really?
11: One that Don sleeps with and one later that Pete sleeps with. Oh, and I think two different characters played by one actress.
12: Two different people. That reminds me.
10: I have a friend that did was on the show and did a bunch of scenes with Don. You might remember her his secretary, sort of towards the end, was played by Stephanie Drake.
11: She's a really sweet little girl, like kind of a high voice.
10: Exactly, yeah. High voice.
12: Does Don get in bed with her?
10: No, she kisses him because she thinks he wants her in bed, but he doesn't.
12: Yeah.
10: Very awkward kiss. By the way, the finale is my favorite finale of any show of all time.
12: Yeah, it's a great
11: show. I will say Hacks' finale is incredible.
10: It's excellent. I love Hacks' finale, too.
12: By the way, you guys have rallied considerably. No lines open.
10: There you go.
12: Right now.
10: There you go.
12: Here's Raphael in Rancho Cucamonga. Hey, Raphael, you're on Sports Graffiti.
16: Good afternoon.
12: Good afternoon.
16: Hey, guys, a couple things. Number one, do you, in your heart of hearts, believe that Aaron Donald will come back? Number two, free agency opens, I think I heard July. Is that right?
12: Yeah, July 1st.
16: July 1st, okay. Do you think the Rams are going to entertain the idea of getting a wide receiver?
12: I'm talking about NBA
10: free agency.
12: NFL free agency is later than that.
16: NBA. Oh, my gosh. Okay, I'm sorry.
10: No, NBA is July 1.
12: Yeah.
10: We just passed some tender thing. June the 1st was NFL tender date. Yeah.
12: To answer your first question, I believe Aaron Donald will be playing next to Myles Garrett, and Mace thinks I'm full of it, and I'm just making stuff up, which is possible.
10: In my imagination of imaginations, I'm saying, yes, he will. In my heart of hearts, I'm thinking, no. By the way, I hate the expression, this guy who I used to deal with from one of the studios when I was in the movie business would always say, in my heart of hearts, I don't think I can sell you that movie. It's like, screw your heart of hearts. Hope that guy knows who I'm
12: talking about. Well, it's like the line, my friend Danny, who's a movie producer.
10: Yep.
12: I said, when you get calls from agents and they really want you to hire their client to be in your movies.
10: Right.
12: And you have zero interest in the client. How do you get out of it?
10: Yeah.
12: And he came up with a great line. Like, so you call and you're an agent and yep. I'm the producer and you call and you say, hey, did you take a look at Emily Hebel?
10: Yeah.
12: I'm really high on her. She's one of my favorite clients. I think she'd be perfect for that part. And what my friend Danny would say is, I did. I looked at it. I think she's great. I think her best work is ahead of her.
10: Oh.
12: She's not ready for this part, but I'll be anxious to see.
10: Very tricky.
12: Yeah.
10: By the way,
12: best work is ahead of you. That's your way of saying no chance. You ain't getting this game.
11: Not this one.
10: I think we're a little like the Lakers because M is like our LeBron and BC is like our Austin Reeves.
12: In what sense?
10: Well, Emily runs the show.
12: Right.
10: BC, perfect complimentary player.
12: You want to pay Brian more than you want to pay Emily?
10: I think we need to sign these guys long term, maybe 2 years with an option, something like that. Team option. Though.
12: Do we have something here? Or can we do more sports graffiti? So before
10: we go
12: to sports graffiti, somebody sent me this joke and it's funny.
10: Oh boy!
12: So I will read it. I think it's funny. It's a little bit of a Michael Thompson joke.
10: Yep.
12: But I'll read it to you anyway. All right. Several men are in the locker room of a golf club. A cell phone on the bench rings. Man answers it, puts it on speaker, and begins talking while everyone else in the room is able to hear it. The man says hello. A woman replies, hi, honey, it's me. Are you at the club with the guys? The man says, I sure am. What's up? Woman says, well, I'm at the mall now, and I find this beautiful leather coat. It's only $1,500. Would you be okay if I buy it? And the man says, sure. If you really like it, go ahead. I'm sure it'll look great. Then she says, I also passed by and stopped at the Mercedes dealership and saw the new 2027 models. There's a little red convertible, and it's stunning. Would that be okay? The man, smiling, replies, how much? And she says, the sticker price is $165,000. And the man pauses, and he says, okay, for that price, I want to make sure it has all the options, but go ahead and get it. And she goes, still not done. Wow. One more thing. That house we wanted last year has come back on the market. They're only asking $1.9 million. The man reflects. He says, well, go ahead and give him an offer. Let's make it 1.875. And the excited woman says, will do. Can't wait to see you later. I've got such a fun evening planned for us. I love you, honey. And very casually, the man says, bye. I love you, too. As he hangs up and returns the phone to the bench, the other men in the locker stare at him in sheer astonishment. He smiles and asks, by the way, does anybody know whose phone this is?
11: Got it.
17: Very funny.
12: That is a Michael Tyson.
17: That is very
12: joke.
17: Funny. Very funny.
11: Very brief.
17: All right. All the lines are lit. We went from 0 to 100 here. We're going to do a bonus graffiti coming up next. Mason, Ireland, 710 ESPN.
12: Well, you know, there's a lot of rumors going around. Don't believe everything you read in the YouTube chat. There's a lot of rumors going on around me. Yeah, that's true. Just don't believe anything you read there, unless you want to, like, you know, feel bad about yourself. But it is true that I like sucking on the tap. That is one thing Chris Morales says about me that is 100% true. And the reason I can drink water right out of the tap is because I have a Life Source whole house water system. So does Morales. Life Source is the greatest. It filters all the water into every tap in your house, and that means the water you drink, cook with, or even shower in

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9: Wow.
10: Screw you, Josh.
9: Damn.
7: Mason and Ireland on 710.
11: Mason and Ireland are clowns. That's going to be a drop.
10: Why not?
7: Back to the guys.
9: All right, bonus graffiti. Let's go to line three. Chris in Riverside. Chris, you're on Sports Graffiti. Go ahead. What's up?
12: Hey, how's it going, fellas? Good afternoon.
9: Good afternoon.
12: Hey, man, as someone that loves the summer, pool parties, that's my jam. I love pool parties. It's all I do. So I will say people do get hungry after water, exercise, and a lot of drinking. So I'm not sure exactly how much food you should bring, but you should definitely have some spare there. Now, my question is it possible that Emily would have a guest at her pool party, a ESPN?
9: It's a great
12: guest.
9: Idea.
10: I don't know. What do you think?
13: Caller number seven.
9: Caller number seven. Number seven.
13: No, just kidding. That's not.
10: I think you actually have had to previously have met Emily, Chris, in order to attend the party. Right. What's up to you though, Em?
13: The thing is, with this this app that I booked it through, the more people, the more money it is costing me. So,
9: right.
13: Chris, it's
10: there
13: kind
10: you
13: of
10: go.
13: Expensive.
10: Sorry, Chris.
9: Sorry, Chris.
10: Tough luck.
9: Yeah.
13: It was a tough get in.
9: It is the get in price. Right? It's like getting into the World Cup.
13: Yeah.
9: Let's go to Trustin. I believe it's called Trustin.
13: Yeah, he's called him before.
9: In Buena Park. Trustin, what's up, man?
14: Hey, good afternoon, everyone.
9: Hey, good afternoon.
14: So, I'm just calling. I believe you should get 20 hot dogs and 20 burgers. People will be hungry, but I'm assuming you'll have sides as well.
10: That's actually a pretty good number, Trustin.
9: Trustin,
10: I think you will have leftovers, and that would be plenty for the party. Em, I think you go 20-20, you're good.

0: happen.
1: Okay, good idea.
2: But what are you going to do to take care of the veggie people?
1: I do have a veggie saute, but basically put it on their onus on them. If they want veggies, they can bring mac and cheese.
0: Yeah. So I'll say this. I have somebody in my life, I will not say who, but no matter where you go, no matter what you serve, he will not eat it. Like, he is such a pain in the ass. I have no. So we've just decided, you're such a pain in the ass. We're going to go wherever we go. You figure it out, vegetarian person who sometimes eats chicken and sometimes eats fish.
2: You mean,
0: what a pain in the ass.
2: Like, you guys are going out as a group, and you constantly have to adjust around this person?
0: Yes, yeah. Constantly.
2: Yeah, whoever that is, that's a you problem.
0: Yeah, that is definitely. Because I'm like, I'm not going to find a restaurant that has your particular order on it. Stop being such a pain in the ass.
1: Did you say for the veggie people to give them chicken, John?
2: Wait, my wife, Lisa, does not eat meat, but she eats chicken.
0: That doesn't make her a vegetarian.
2: Oh.
1: So she doesn't eat red meat.
2: Correct.
0: Red meat, yeah.
1: Okay, got it.
0: As opposed to all meat.
2: Pork. Is pork meat?
0: The other
1: one. Yes,
0: white meat.
1: Pork is meat.
0: Yeah,
2: but she just doesn't eat red meat.
0: Yeah, just doesn't eat red meat.
2: That's her thing.
0: Let's go to Luis in Temecula. Hey, Luis, what are you doing, man?
3: Good afternoon, guys.
0: Good afternoon.
3: First thing, I wanted to shout out to all the graduates and promoting 2026. Shout out my daughter, Alyssa. I love you. And
0: excellent.
2: It is grad
3: guys,
2: season.
3: Real quick,
2: go ahead, Luis.
3: What are you guys thinking for Team USA this World Cup? How far is this thing going to make it?
0: It's a good question.
2: Luis, how far do they normally make it?
3: Oh, gosh. Usually, last time they made it past the knockout round.
2: I think a win for them would be to get out of their group. I think if they get out of their group, that's good. I have no expectations
0: Although,
2: past that.
0: I will say this. You know, next week there's a big World Cup preview coming on Mason Plus, and one of the things, one of the people I talked to was Dave Denholm, who's the voice of LAFC. And Dave says he feels like the U.S. will get out of their group, and at that point, anything can happen. You get out of your group, he says, at some point or another, the U.S. has beaten virtually every country in the world on a day. And there's no reason why that day can't be in the World Cup this year.
2: But it never is.
0: Hasn't been.
1: Yeah, I think they're not going to beat anybody in
0: the elimination round.
1: But I think
0: quarterfinals.
1: They'll get out of the,
0: let's go. Quarterfinals. Let's get one more in here. Let's go to Alec in Huntington Beach. Hey, Alex, what's happening, man?
4: Hey, good afternoon, gentlemen.
0: Good afternoon.
4: So I had a question for John, but real quick for you, Mace. Sorry, Em. I thought about this after you screened my call, but just kind of going through my laptop, getting through the memory, and I actually met you guys in person at your roast at the Commerce Casino.
0: Oh, wow.
4: And I don't have all the videos, but I did find one video that I did of O'Shea Jackson Jr.'s set roasting you. So let me know where I can send it to you so you can have that.
0: Let's do that. Em, give him my personal email address when we get done, because I would love to see that. I don't think there's any evidence that roast even happened, right? We didn't record it. I think
2: we intentionally didn't record it because we didn't want people to be cautious.
0: But he's got Shay roasting me, so I would love to see that.
2: Yeah.
0: I'd love to see that. Alex, did you have something else?
4: So the real question, for John. So I also work in the league, and so I have a lot of crazy, like, ideas. But one thing I thought about was I think a lot of the rules and the aprons are so restrictive to roster building. So why not actually have a rule where we can reward teams for actually doing their homework and drafting players properly, like OKC, instead of having to decide to pay Jalen Williams or Chet?
0: Yep.
4: Why not say, hey, you drafted them, you can pay them whatever you want, but only a percentage of it goes towards the cap,
2: Alex,
4: 50%.
2: You know that what you're asking for already exists.
0: You can go over to pay your own players.
2: You can go over the salary cap to pay your own players. But
0: there are severe restrictions.
2: Yeah, but Alex, what you're suggesting is there would not be an apron penalty if you did that?
4: Exactly.
2: I think that's a good idea.
4: Homework,
2: yeah.
4: Yeah, because I think I've heard you say that too, John, but the question is, who says no to that? Like, it sounds like it's good for the players, the team,
2: the owners would say no.
0: The owners want competitive balance.
2: No, they don't want it. They want a cap on how much money they have to
0: spend.
2: Oh,
0: right, they want that too, yeah.
2: Yeah. Which, by the way, coming up, we're going to tackle, Jeff Passan was on Pat McAfee's show the other
0: day. Yes.
2: And he has a take on the potential lockout that's coming next year.
0: Yep.
2: here's a tease. It doesn't look good.
0: No.
2: But I think that there's an obvious plan here, and I don't understand why more people aren't talking about it.
0: Okay.
2: So we'll get into that.
0: We'll do that coming up next. In the meantime, let me tell you, I drove by one of these today. At our golf tournament last year, we had one of these, a 2026 Palisade from Hyundai. 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
2: I do not believe I am at all prude. I'm like the least prudish person you know.
7: Mason and Ireland rolls on.
0: Hey, can I read a funny tweet?
15: Let me just point out that this is Emily's song for her birthday, right? This is Taylor Swift.
1: It's not Taylor Swift.
0: Oh, who is it?
1: It's
0: sounds
1: mine.
0: Like her. Oh, it's time.

0: who plays all the time with Taylor Swift.
1: Yes,
0: right?
1: They do play with Taylor
2: Swift.
1: But
2: this is an Emily song, right?
1: Yeah, it's an Emily song. Now I'm in it.
2: Okay, so you guys know who Jason Whitlock is,
0: yeah,
2: right?
0: Sure.
3: I just saw this tweet.
2: All right, you're not lying.
1: No, go ahead.
2: I don't know why he put it out there unless he knew something.
1: Uh-oh. You're right.
0: What is it?
2: I'll just read the tweet verbatim.
0: Okay.
2: The Indiana Fever are planning to ship Caitlin Clark to the Los Angeles Sparks. I expect UCLA coach Corey Close to be the next head coach of the Sparks.
0: Well, he can't just be making that out of whole cloth, right?
1: Well, I think he could.
2: He could, but why would he?
0: Why would he? Yeah, why would you put that out there
1: so that we could talk about him? But
0: to be embarrassed at the end of the day?
2: If this happened, if those two things happened, if Caitlin Clark got traded to the Sparks, and the Sparks have like marquee players they could send back the other way.
0: Yep.
2: If she came here, I think the Sparks would sell out every game.
1: Well, yeah, I'd agree.
0: I think that's true.
2: I don't know how many games they've sold out in the past, if ever, but if she came here.
0: Yeah.
2: I mean, we're in a town with 16 million people, and that's just in L.A. County.
0: Yep.
2: I mean, Michael Thompson would be at every game. I hope he's right.
0: It'd be really fun. I have no idea why you would make that up.
1: And they'd have to, honestly, ship out a boatload in order to do this, because it'd have to be probably Brink, probably some draft picks, maybe.
2: Might even Kelsey Plum.
1: Yeah. It's a lot. It'd be a lot. I don't think it's going to happen, but if Jason Whitlock is right, that'd be very interesting.
2: Well, think about the city we live in.
0: City of Stars! Right, the Sparks are looking at it. They're saying, wait a minute. Where's Miles Garrett? They got Shara Tunn. We want Caitlin Clark. Damn it.
1: I like our team. I like the Sparks as they are.
2: Oh, please, Bill Stoneman. What's wrong with you?
1: I like our guys.
2: I don't want to trade any of them. I love Cameron Brink, but if we can get Caitlin Clark.
1: I know.
2: I loved Jared Verse.
1: Yeah, you're right.
2: Jared, I'll root for you in Cleveland. Well, we got Miles Garrett.
1: It would be taking away Corey Close from your beloved Bruins, though.
2: She already got us our title.
1: Okay.
2: I love Coach Close.
0: Ireland's ready to get season tickets if Willock's right.
2: I might.
1: Bang the table, John.
2: If Caitlin Clark gets traded to the Sparks, I might buy season tickets.
0: What are the odds of buying season tickets? If it happens.
2: 70%.
0: And you're going to go to Sparks games?
2: I'm going to go to some, and then I'm going to make Michael go to the other ones and pay me for his half of the ticket.
1: Do they call them Spark Plugs?
0: The Spark Plugs!
1: Like the Spark Plugs.
0: Yeah, I like that.
2: Watch what will happen. Caitlin Clark will come here, and like LeBron, all the fans will say, well, she shoots too much. Well, she doesn't care about her teammates. Blah, blah, blah.
1: She wasn't drafted here.
0: Yeah, she wasn't drafted.
2: She's not Kobe.
0: Not homegrown.
2: Yeah.
0: Yeah, people complain.
2: Come on down, Caitlin Clark. Yeah.
0: Hey, by the way, Freeway Series starts tonight, and you can join the Greg Bergman at Clearman's Galley in San Gabriel for a Blue Review watch party Sunday at 1 p.m. as the Boys in Blue take on the Halos. Our friends from Milagro Tequila will be pouring their signature freshest margarita straight from the Margarita Mobile Sunday, Clearman's Galley. Who doesn't want to hang out with Bergman and watch some baseball on Sunday at Clearman's Galley?
2: Bergman's getting around. He was at SeaWorld this morning.
0: Today. How'd the SeaWorld extravaganza go?
2: I listened for about an hour. It looked like they were in Florida.
1: Did you guys see it where they were?
0: No, didn't see it.
1: They were in that covered tube thing where they were
2: sharks
1: in the water.
2: Sharks were like above them.
1: Yeah.
0: Oh, see, I couldn't do that.
1: Oh, you're a scaredy cat?
0: I could not work around sharks. Mm. No. And they talked about feeding sharks. I'm like, I'm not feeding them.
1: You do know there's glass.
0: I know, but I have an irrational fear of sharks, completely irrational.
2: All right, so baseball has never been in a better place.
0: Absolutely.
2: In my opinion. I mean, all the rules changes are great. They're loaded with stars. They have an 800-pound gorilla in the Dodgers.
0: They have a worldwide brand, Canada, Japan, involved in last year's World Series.
2: So Jeff Passan from ESPN was on Pat McAfee's show the other day. And McAfee asked him about the likelihood that we will have a lockout next season. Here's what Jeff said.
4: But the reality is Major League Baseball and the MLBPA right now could not be farther apart. And it's not just in terms of money that they couldn't be farther apart. It's the philosophy. It's the fact that Major League Baseball wants to completely upend and change the system that has governed the sport since the first collective bargaining agreement between the sides. And the players want to look at it right now and say status quo is working for the game. The game is in a great place. Why would we change things up right now? So it's almost like they're speaking different languages at this point. And here's the thing, the language of MLB at this point.
2: Okay, so here's my question to you, because baseball is your favorite sport.
0: It is.
2: I normally, as you know, in these types of disputes, I think if you invest the money and you're the owner, for example, like here at the station, we're owned by a company called Good Karma. Sometimes they ask us to do things that we don't love, but we do it because we like Good Karma and they're the boss.
0: Yeah, they're the boss.
2: Normally, for that reason, I tend to side with ownership on these things. They're investing the money. It's their investment. They're the ones losing money if the sport goes under, and the players are just employees. So I normally side with the owners on this type of thing. Not on this one. Aren't the players right? The league is in a great place. Look at the standings, Mace.
0: Yep.
2: Okay. If we needed a salary cap, and I know I've argued for a salary cap in the past.
0: Yeah,
2: and
0: you
2: definitely.
0: And this is a switch.
2: This is a change of opinion by me.
0: Yeah.
2: But the Pirates are really good this year. The Brewers are really good
0: this
2: year.
0: Tampa Bay, bottom three payroll, leads the division, the American League East.
2: All of the rules
0: changes.
2: Milwaukee
0: low payroll. Cleveland low payroll.
2: The pitch clock. The time of games. How much fun it is to go to a baseball game now.
0: Yep.
2: It's all working. The players are making money. The owners are making money. Is it ridiculous for me to suggest just extend the existing CBA?
0: No, I think it makes so much sense. Why would you mess with the game when it is on a roll?
2: And I don't know if Rob Manfred has this kind of power. I assume he doesn't. Maybe we'll have to get Buster on or Jeff or somebody to tell me. But if I was a commissioner and I had the power to extend the CBA, I would just say, hey, you know what? Baseball's never been more popular.
0: Yep.
2: Our ratings are up almost 50%.
0: Yep.
2: We've never had more international stars in our game like we do now. Some of these teams that are spending ungodly amounts of money stink. Look at the Mets.
0: Yep.
2: Look at the Orioles.
0: Yep. Phillies.
2: Phillies are trying to come back.
0: Yeah, they are rallying.
2: But it's working.
0: Yeah.
2: Any rational person looking at the state of the game in baseball could only come to the conclusion that small market teams are competitive. Big market teams that have overspent are near the bottom.
0: Yep.
2: Every once in a while, you have a team like the Dodgers who gets it right on both fronts, but not very many. I think the Dodgers are the one team with the top payroll that has a division lead right now. I wouldn't touch it.
0: Yeah, I
2: would
0: not
2: come
0: touch
2: out
0: it.
2: If I had the power to do it. I would come out and say I'm extending the current CBA for 2 years. See you in 28.
0: Right.
2: Is that naive of me?
0: No, I think that is. I would roll with that 100%. I don't want to see a work stoppage. And I don't want to see a salary cap. And to your point, I don't think it's necessary. There is great competitive balance in the league right now.
2: With a lockout or a strike, that unilaterally assumes one side is very unhappy. Who's unhappy right now? If the owners say, like Rob Manfred, one of his favorite lines is, well, many of our teams are losing money. Okay, open your books.
0: Yeah.
2: If you open your books and you can show me that you're losing money, maybe I'll hear your argument, but until you do, shut up.
0: You know, nobody ever opens the books, right? And it never happens.
1: Okay, here's the case. I'm a lowly Pittsburgh Pirates. I will never have the chance.
0: You mean the ones that are five games over 500 and in the wild card chase?
1: I will never have the chance to acquire a player like Kyle Tucker. I'll never have the chance to acquire a player like Shohei Ohtani because I can never pay them as much as the Dodgers can pay them. What do you tell me as Mr. Pittsburgh Pirates owner?
2: I would tell you that the Pittsburgh Pirates right now have the most coveted pitcher in all of Major League Baseball in Paul Skeens. And to Mesa's point, they're five games over 500
0: they
2: in the wild card.
0: They would be a wild card today. They are the wild card.
2: So is your complaint that you can't win if I don't allow you to get free agents?
1: I'm still Mr. Pittsburgh Pirate.
0: Yeah, Pittsburgh Pirate. You're winning.
1: I can't pay this guy whenever he comes due because the Dodgers are going to completely outspend me because I cannot compete because they have their market is huge. Their TV rights deal is massive. I will never be able to compete with them. So I'm going to lose my best player eventually.
0: Well, you got him for 7 years.
1: But I want him for the his entirety of his career.
0: Yeah, but you do get him for 7 years. You have team control for 7 years in Major League Baseball. The Pirates don't have to trade Paul Skeens. They're complementing the rotation with young guys like Bubba Chandler. I mean, you know, you can. There's definitely a correlation. You can buy credibility, and the Dodgers have done it. But you can also spend money really badly, and you're the Mets. Or with no payroll at all, like Tampa Bay. Pittsburgh, they would be playoff teams today.
1: I'm still role-playing. Hey, well, look at last year's World Series. You had the two of the highest payrolls in all of MLB matched up against each other. The previous one before that. So you had the Toronto Blue Jays and the Dodgers. The year before that, you had the Dodgers and the Yankees. Mm-hmm. Can you tell me that there's a lot of parity? I can't compete with them. I can't spend like they can.
2: Right, but you don't necessarily need to. You're winning without the money.
0: Yeah, I mean, I was at a Dodgers World Series where they were playing Tampa Bay, and they didn't spend a dime.
2: And by the way, Toronto should have won the World Series last year. They do one of 10 things differently. Are we having this conversation if the Dodgers didn't win back-to-back World Series?
0: That's a really good question.
1: I do think that's true. I'm not role-playing anymore, but I do believe that's true, that if the Dodgers had lost in that Game 7, we would not be here.
2: And we'd be celebrating Toronto as the World Series champion.
0: Well, we wouldn't be.
2: I want to get cooler heads to walk into the room and go, guys, what are we doing here? Why are we even talking about a work stoppage? What? The players are making money. We're making money. The sport's never been in a better place. Let's keep it going.
0: Yeah, I don't understand why baseball would touch this, but the owners. By the way, the other thing that's weird is, you have to immediately say to the Pittsburgh Pirates, who I think their payroll is about $90 million, you got to spend $80 million more to get to 177. In other words, saying to all small market owners, the guys who are...
2: Yeah, be careful what you wish for.
0: Right. All of a sudden, you got to spend $100 million more than you think you got to spend.
1: And you know what they're going to do? They're going to, you know, do layoffs in their own company, and they're going to try to cut corners and edit any way they possibly can just because that they are bad owners.
0: Right, right. Yeah, I mean, I'll tell you what, if I was a Major League Baseball organization right now, I would go hire somebody from Tampa. We got Andrew Friedman. Who's the next Andrew Friedman? I guarantee you the next Andrew Friedman is working in Tampa right now and putting together a roster that leads the American League East for a very low number. That's the guy you want. And by the way, Pittsburgh is doing a really nice job right now. They have built through the farm system. You can do that in Major League. The A's are improving through their farm system. So, I don't think baseball should do anything to screw up its role.
2: So, they say that the reason you would be instituting a salary cap is for competitive balance, okay?
0: Yes.
2: So, I'm going to go back 10 years,
0: okay.
2: All right? Here's one. So, let's assume for the sake of this discussion that there's a competitive balance problem.
0: Yes.
2: Okay? 2015, Kansas City Royals. 2016, Chicago Cubs. Hold on. 2017, Houston Astros. 2018, Boston Red Sox. 2019, Washington Nationals. 2020, Dodgers. 2021, Atlanta Braves. The first repeat winner was in 2022, the Astros again. Okay. 2023, Rangers. Last 2 years, the Dodgers. And like I talked about, the Dodgers were one play away from not winning it. So one repeat champion in the last 10 years?
1: But a lot of high payrolls. I would say the only ones on those that weren't high payrolls were probably the Nationals. And then who was it before the Cubs?
2: The Red Sox don't have a high payroll. They traded everybody away.
1: Well, at the time, they had a high payroll.
2: The Astros were cheating, so you got to kind of throw them out.
1: They had a high payroll.
2: Did the Rangers have a high payroll?
1: No, they didn't.
0: No, they did not.
2: I mean,
1: it did pay for Corey Seager a lot of money.
0: Right, yeah, yeah. Look, I hope cooler heads prevail here. I hope they do the right thing to protect the sport and to protect the ascendance of the sport, not just here, but around the world. I hope that they come to their senses.
2: By the way, when I say high payroll teams, besides the Dodgers, who are the first two teams that come to mind?
0: Mets.
2: Right.
0: And Yankees.
2: Correct.
0: Yeah.
2: Last time either one of them won the title? 2009. Okay. What problem are we correcting here? There isn't a problem.
1: I'm sorry.
2: Like Kendrick Perkins says, carry the hell on.
0: Yeah.
1: Brian and I are distracted because there is a police chase going on right now, and some people on the road were doing some tarps off.
0: Oh, there is a police.
1: There was a tarps off kit guy waving his shirt.
2: Wait, is this a new one?
1: No, this is live.
0: Oh, this is pursuit of a pickup truck now.
2: What's in the air today? I think if you were listening to Before the Growl, I've never seen this happen before.
0: It started in Fontana.
2: Oof. Yeah, earlier today, 10 o'clock this morning.
0: Is that a dog in the back of the
2: truck? I hope not.
1: No.
2: The dogs always end up getting it in these situations. But, Mace, have you ever seen an entire freeway blocked for a mile? I saw that today earlier.
0: Yeah,
2: I know. 405 North because of that police shooting?
0: Yeah.
2: The entire 405 between LAX and Culver City was completely shut down.
0: Yeah.
2: Not one lane, no cars on the freeway, and it was surreal.
0: Right.
2: And there were like 25 people standing around in the middle of the street.
0: Yeah.
2: Emily said it's going to be 6 hours before
0: Ireland said it was like La La Land, the opening scene in La La Land. He wanted to get out of his car
2: and start dancing.
0: Do a number. Yeah, perfect to do a number.
2: I still maintain one of the greatest opening scenes to a movie ever.
0: Oh, it was great. Right there on the 10.
2: By the way, one camera. Watch it.
0: By the way, Ireland, you know they shut down the 10 to shoot that scene.
2: I heard the 90.
0: Oh, was it the 90? I heard it was the 10.
1: It's by the airport.
0: Oh, then it is the 90.
1: It's the one you see the whole downtown from the airport.
0: Okay, yeah.
2: So maybe the 105.
0: Right.
2: Yeah.
0: Well, shutting it down for a musical is fine. Shutting it down for a shooting, damn. Scary. All right.
2: Shutting it down for a musical, fine.
0: Coming up next, Sean McVay trying to right some previous wrongs. We'll do that coming up next. In the meantime, it's a Cosm Ticket Friday. Right now, 877-710-ESPN. 877-710-ESPN. 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You're a winner. 877-710-ESPN. Mason, Ireland, 710-ESPN.
2: So the cops just did, what do they call it, a pit maneuver?
0: Oh, yeah, that's always...
2: And they had him.
0: Did they?
2: They had the pickup truck, and he weaseled out of it, and now he's moving again.
0: He's on a residential street, doesn't it look
2: yeah,
0: like?
2: Yeah, he is moving again. All right. You know what these officers are going to need after this chase is a big case of Blue Ice.
0: Well, I don't want to suggest that.
2: Blue Ice vodka. And you, if you listen to the show, you know I love Blue Ice. Our guy Tom Gibson, who was here yesterday.
0: Great guy.
2: They are commemorating USA's 250th birthday and the Blue Ice 25th anniversary with the brand new red, white, and blue themed bottle. 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
0: I got from M and Brian a can of Ready Whip, which will not go to waste.
1: Take a hit. Take a hit.
0: Take a hit right now.
1: Yeah.
14: Mason in Ireland on 710.
0: By the way, you know who loves this sound? My dogs love this sound.
1: There we go.
0: Nice.
14: Back to the guys.
15: Blackbird singing in the dead of night.
0: Oh, okay. This has got to be...
15: Take these sunken eyes.
0: It has to be an Emily song, don't you think? An Emily song?
2: I'm going the other way. I think it's a BC song. Oh, yeah, BC song. Baby.
0: It is a BC song.
2: This is my karaoke song, too.
0: Oh, is that right?
2: Oh, yeah. Love it.
0: This is like a great big karaoke speaker right now.
2: I haven't had the liquid courage yet.
16: How fun would it be to take Brian and Emily to Don't Tell Mama?
0: Oh,
16: that'd be great.
0: God, you guys would love it. You guys would love it. Yeah, it's Emily's birthday tomorrow and Brian's birthday on Sunday. And Emily's throwing a big party.
2: Are the cupcakes dusted? Did the vagrants from the back empty you guys out? I got six cupcakes that said happy birthday, Emily, and six that said happy birthday, Brian. BC, how many are left?
17: I think there's three left.
2: Okay.
0: Three left.
2: That's pretty good.
1: Well, what I've been doing is people walk in to say the cupcakes. It says you have to choose.
0: Oh.
1: Either Emily or Brian.
2: And so what's of the three that are left?
1: Let me check.
2: Are there more Emily's or are there more Brian's?
0: Yeah. By the way,
2: Emily is reaching for the box
0: the
2: right now.
0: The Susie cakes always work. Susie cakes are the best. They do such a good job.
1: More Emily's. So, everybody hates me.
2: No. Maybe they want to leave yours for you.
1: Yeah. There's two Brian's, three Emily's left.
0: Okay. There you go. By the way, the place is always empty on Fridays.
2: Well, like, that's true. I didn't think about all you guys can take some out.
0: Yeah, you can take them home.
2: I may take another one. I already had one. You get one?
0: I don't eat during the show ever. And I had a total wuss workout today. I was terrible.
2: You're underachieved?
0: I underachieved. I did arms, and I was like, okay, I should really go on the elliptical, but I decided not to and just came
2: there you go.
0: To work for Casual Friday. All right, so did you see, by the way, we talked a little bit about the Dodgers. Did you see that crazy crash at first base between Max Muncy and Ildarma Vargas?
2: Okay. So explain this to me, and this is me being naive, but all right. So there was a ground ball toward first base.
0: Yes.
2: Was he the second base or the first base?
0: No, deep at first base, it was Vargas.
2: Okay, so he fields the ball, and then it's a sprint to the base to see what happens.
0: And Max gets there first.
2: And Muncy, obviously, has to stay in the baseline. The fielder does not.
0: Mm-mm.
2: So why did the fielder, like, run right through the middle of the bag? He can touch any part of the bag.
0: It was weird. You hardly ever see this collision at first base.
2: Yeah, but it was so bad that they both came out of the game.
0: I thought, and by the way, Max apparently is fine, passed concussion protocol. He has a big cut right here where his glasses cut into the top of his nose. But other than that, he seems to be fine. Emily, you had an interesting take.
2: Who's pitching tonight? Is it Yamo tonight?
1: Saki, I believe, tonight.
0: Oh.
6: Who?
0: Roki Sasaki.
1: Sasaki.
2: Oh, okay.
1: But I think, okay, I'm just saying, why don't we have a safety base? Just let everybody get in safely. You touch the orange or the red bag. That's what we use in kickball. That's what softball uses.
0: Yeah,
1: and I think college baseball uses it now, too.
2: Okay, so it's a good question, which reminds me of something else. Last weekend, I watched both the UCLA men and women.
0: Mm-hmm.
2: First of all, the UCLA men got eliminated, and then they started at like 1 o'clock.
0: Right.
2: And I think this was Sunday. And then the women got eliminated in the late game. I didn't know this until I watched the game because I'm not that big of a women's softball watcher. Do you know so let's say I'm the starting pitcher for UCLA.
0: Yep.
2: And I get roughed up a little bit in the second inning.
0: Knocked around, okay.
2: Okay. Did you know I can come, they take me out, bring in Brian to pitch. You know I can go back in?
0: No, really?
1: Just like in spring training, when you remember when Roki came back, pitched
0: the first and then came back
2: to
0: the third.
2: Texas Tech has this one girl, she used to be at Stanford, that's getting paid $1.2 million in NIL money, even though it's a non-revenue sport.
0: Yeah.
2: Because Texas Tech has all these billionaires. So she pitched the first two innings. UCLA hit a couple home runs, so the coach brought in someone else. And then in the fifth inning, here she comes.
0: That's a terrible rule. Whoever came up with that rule, it's absolutely awful. Why? Because you're not allowed to just bring in a reliever for a spot hitter.
1: It's a different form of scheme. It's a different form of coaching.
0: It's a different game.
1: Yeah, it is.
0: It's
1: literally
0: a different game.
1: It's softball. It's not baseball.
0: Can you imagine if you have Shohei throw six and then bring him back for the ninth?
1: Yeah, I could, because all rules are made up.
0: Yeah, but they are the rules.
1: But
0: and by the way, the safety base
1: is an imaginary sport.
0: The whole safety base thing doesn't make any sense.
2: Do I have this correct? If Shohei's pitching and he's DHing,
0: yes,
2: and they take him out of the game as a pitcher, but he's still in the game as a DH, they can't bring him back to pitch, right?
0: They cannot.
2: He can stay in the game as a hitter.
0: We would have seen that by now.
2: Right.
0: Yeah, we would have seen
2: that. Well, maybe not, because they're so careful with him. You know, they would wind him down and then ramp him back up.
0: Yeah. By the way, last night, I don't know how close you watched the game, but the eighth inning last night, Will Smith had that double.
2: Yeah.
0: Shohei was on the bench. I heard people complaining about this on the Twitter. They said, why don't you pinch hit Shohei? And I'm like, what's the point of pinch hitting Shohei right there? They're just going to walk him. They're just going to put him on base. Dave did say he was available to pinch hit if they had gotten to the 10th. But again,
2: I heard Robert say after the game that it's more difficult to pinch hit with Shohei because of the defense. Has Shohei been a fielder other than a pitcher come to the Dodgers?
0: Not that I can recall since he's been to the Dodgers. I don't even know if that guy's got a glove.
2: Yeah. I remember Hal McCray.
0: Yeah.
2: He never had a glove.
0: Yeah.
2: A DH.
0: Shohei could. I mean, if. The world.
1: He's done it before at the Angels. He's been in an outfield for the Angels.
0: Right, but not since he's been with the Dodgers.
2: Since he's come to the Dodgers, has he played an inning in the field?
1: No.
0: Yeah.
2: All right.
0: Yeah. All right. M, what's the signal?
2: It means wrap up. It's 1:59.
0: The signal is like, yeah. All right. So I want to mention this real quick, and then we will get to some fast track. Next Thursday, me, Andy Kamenetsky, and Pepe Mantilla, huge fan of El Tri, we will be at Commerce Casino for a live watch party, Mexico versus South America. That is next Thursday, Commerce Casino in the city of Commerce. 12 o'clock noon starts the game. It is Mexico versus South Africa, and we will watch it with you out there at Commerce Casino. All right, coming up next for you is Fast Track, Mason and Ireland, 710 ESPN.
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8: Zoom, zoom, man.
9: So we're all aware of the character from Sesame Street, Elmo.
8: Of course,
9: right?
8: Yes.
9: And we all know that Sesame Street is in New York.
8: Yes.
9: They film it in New York, the outside scenes, they interact with kids in New York. It's in New York. Well, Elmo really stepped in it the other day, okay?
8: Uh-oh.
9: Elmo tweeted out and said, Elmo hopes both teams have fun. And the Knicks fans do not have a good time with that. Mm. So here are some Knicks fans' response to saying, I hope both teams just have fun. One said, a friend to all is a friend to none, Elmo. Another says, Elmo, don't forget the streets that raised you. One said, coward. The other said, pick a side and die with your boots on, you dog. And the other one says, you live in New York City, you effing traitor. But then Elmo...
8: Right, it's like they have their own YouTube channel.
10: Yeah.
9: Then Elmo says this about a day ago. He says, Knicks, that last message, spelled like the team, Elmo didn't mean to spur you on. Does Elmo need to pick a side?
10: I'm with the Knicks fans. Pick a side, Elmo.
9: Yeah, F you, Elmo.
8: Where is Sesame Street located?
9: It's
8: for
9: New
8: sure,
9: York City.
8: No, I know they shoot it in New York, but is the fictional Sesame
9: yeah,
8: Street...
9: Yeah, Sesame Street's in New York.
8: Then I think Elmo should be wearing the Knicks jersey.
9: I think so, too.
8: Yeah, I mean, I look, even puppets have to root for the Knicks if you're in New York.
9: Come
8: right?
9: on, Elmo.
8: Yeah.
9: Don't betray the city that gives you life.
8: Yeah. What Sesame Street character do you most identify with, Josh?
10: Do I most identify with?
9: Bert and Ernie?
10: Well, yeah, we have been accused of being Bert and Ernie.
8: Yeah, me and Ireland.
10: And then when we got older, we were accused of being the two guys in the balcony.
8: Burr!
10: Yeah. So it'd probably be one of those guys. Do you have a favorite Sesame Street
8: yes,
10: character?
8: Yes, I am a big Oscar the Grouch fan. I think he's got a nice edge to him. Like, he's a hot take puppet. Grouch.
9: Oh,
10: by the way, Bert and Ernie. Gay, right?
8: Oh, of course they're gay.
9: Yes.
8: Yeah.
10: But they just didn't come right out and say it.
8: I think TMZ broke that a long time ago. They had shots of them together.
9: Yeah. I like Elmo because Elmo has random beef with a lot of things.
8: Oh, yeah.
9: So Elmo has beef with Rocco.
8: Yeah.
9: Like, hates Rocco. Hates whenever Rocco is brought up.
8: Yeah.
9: Therefore, I like Elmo. Him and I get along. I guess I don't know if Elmo is a him.
8: PC, what about you?
11: Oh, it's obviously the Cookie Monster.
8: The Cookie Monster.
10: Oh, there you go.
11: Best guy.
10: Yeah, that does fit for you. Yeah.
8: All right, BC, what do you got?
2: Fast Track.
11: All right, I got a potential worst tweet of the year here, coming after the
10: worst than Greg Bergman's pistachio tweet.
11: So this is, you know, we talked about the fan running on the court yesterday on game one.
8: Yep.
11: So Buffalo Wild Wings has taken it to themselves and said, "Internet, help us find the banned fan. He can watch the rest of the finals at B-Dubs on us." I think this is a terrible
8: idea. This is a terrible
11: that they
8: idea.
11: Are, you know, kind of rewarding.
8: They're rewarding the guy that just got banned from every NBA game for the future
10: this
8: of the
10: is,
8: world.
10: Somebody's getting fired over this. This is like the time that you know, who was that woman who treated something offensive and then got on a flight to Europe, and by the time she landed, she was fired? The B-Dubs person who came up with this idea is going to be in a new job in a week.
11: Yeah, Blake Griffin, quote tweeted it, had a pretty funny response. This ain't it. Wingstop would never.
8: Wingstop would never.
10: Because he's a Wingstop endorser,
8: Yeah.
10: By the way, I think Blake Griffin's going to be a big star.
8: He is really funny.
10: I mean, you watch the Amazon pregame show and compare it to the NBC pregame show, they were the two new NBA broadcasters here, night and day. Amazon completely nailed it.
8: Right.
10: With Amazon. Tater Rooks, Blake Griffin, Dirk Nowitzki, Steve Nash, Udonis Haslam.
8: Yep.
10: NBC, complete dud with...
8: That's the one with Carmelo,
10: right? With Carmelo, Tracy McGrady, Vince Carter, and
8: nothing.
10: Maria Taylor.
8: Womp, womp. Getting zipped from
10: them.
8: Yeah,
10: nothing.
8: Getting zipped from them.
10: Is womp, right.
8: Womp, womp.
10: Yeah.
8: All right. Hey, Children's Hospital Los Angeles' biggest event of the year is back. 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So Barkley was on with Mike Greenberg a little bit earlier today on The Get Up, which is my favorite go-to show first thing in the morning. And this is what Barkley said about LeBron James.
12: LeBron only has one play, in my opinion, and that's to go back to Cleveland.
8: Hmm.
12: That's his only smart, logical choice. Go back and finish his career with the Cavs. It's a perfect fix. They'll probably be the favorite in the East or in that conversation. It doesn't do him any good to stay in L.A. Because, number one, they're not going to be competitive in the West. And also, it's time for the Lakers to turn the team over to Luka. LeBron's not going to play better as he gets older. The Lakers got swept. Even if they had Luka, they're not a contender in the West. They're not going to compete with the Spurs. They're not going to compete with OKC or the Minnesota Timberwolves with a 42-year-old guy. They're not going to be competitive. It's between OKC and the Spurs for the next 10 years in the West.
10: What's interesting about that is he mentioned they're not going to compete with Minnesota. They beat Minnesota 3 out of 4 times this year. They beat San Antonio twice.
8: Yeah, I don't understand this. The next 10 years were blocked. I don't believe that. You see, there's a new champion every single year.
10: Everybody thought Oklahoma City, after they won last year, were going to win the next 5 titles, and they didn't even make it back to the
8: finals.
10: And
8: who knows what they look like? I mean, they may have to move off of Isaiah Joe. They might have to move off of Cason Wallace. They might have to move off of Hartenstein or Dort. I mean, we don't know what that's necessarily going to look like. By the way, any of those 4 players would be great for the Lakers. Any of those 4.
10: And find me the person that picked the Knicks to be in the finals this year.
8: Right.
10: You know, different stuff happens every year.
8: Yeah. Yeah. I mean, I'm not willing to accept it doesn't matter what we do, we're going to lose to the Spurs or OKC thing. That is just, that's not a real thing.
9: They are great teams,
8: but you can crack the code. I think the Knicks.
9: Knicks believe that. And they wouldn't be where they are. They tried to get Giannis, but like the Knicks could beat the Spurs.
8: Yeah.
9: The Knicks
8: very well could walk away with this thing. Yeah. So I'm not willing to accept it doesn't matter what we do, we can't play with San Antonio or OKC.
10: Either.
8: That's just not. It's
9: a bit of the Sedano take. Sedano does that a lot.
10: Sedano didn't give, he's working these finals, but he didn't give the Knicks a chance.
8: Oh, didn't he?
10: Yeah, he was he said the Spurs defensively are going to lock the Knicks up, and maybe he'll turn out to be right.
8: Yeah.
9: He does say he's a ball knower, therefore he knows everything.
8: Yeah, he does know all. He does know all, and he is wrong on some things. 2 things can be true at one time.
10: There you go.
8: All right, more Fast Track coming up next for you. 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
8: All right, vroom, vroom, man.

0: on camera the entire time. The restaurants are there. The shopping mall is all that stuff right where he lives. I feel like I'm in the Truman Show.
1: More and more NBA teams, when they travel, and I've been traveling with NBA teams for 25 years, have kind of turned into a mini version of the Truman Show in this sense. So we'll get to a city, say we're going to Chicago, and we call it being in the tube. The plane lands, three buses pull up to the back of the plane. You get off the plane, walk right in the bus. Bus drives to the back of the hotel. You get into the hotel. They have all your meals at the hotel. They have practice right across the way, and you never have to leave.
0: You call that the tube, right?
1: A controlled environment. Yeah, so I was surprised that the Truman Show didn't lead to more, like, all-inclusive communities like that, like where you go live in one place and never have to leave.
0: Right.
2: Well, I mean, Truman, I guess, didn't like it at the end.
0: He didn't. Right. Once he found out, he didn't like it anymore. But I mean, we're moving towards an era where we're going to be on camera all the time, no matter where we are. Surveillance stuff, all that stuff.
1: We already are.
0: Well, no, but I mean, like London, there's not an inch that isn't covered by cameras. Eventually, that will be here as well.
2: And then you can sell something to the camera.
0: Correct. Right. Correct.
1: Product placement.
0: All right. Hey, we are live for the World Cup at Commerce Casino next Thursday. El Tri, Mexico versus South Africa. Big watch party. You can join the ESPN LA crew. That's next Thursday starting at noon. Me, Andy Kamenetsky, and Pepe Mantilla, who's a huge fan of El Tri. We're broadcasting live, watching the game, all that stuff. Cheer on Team Mexico at Commerce Casino with us next Thursday starting at 12 o'clock noon. Vroom, vroom, Brian.
3: All right, Big Perk, Kendrick Perkins, has picked the New York Knicks to win the finals here. He doubled down on that today on NBA Today. He came up with the five things he would do if the Spurs happened to win.
0: Okay.
3: So five, he would treat San Antonio Zoo employees to a meal.
0: Okay.
3: Four, he would sponsor some Spur fans with VIP treatment.
0: Some.
3: Three, he would wear a Spurs chain for a month.
0: Okay.
3: And these top two are where it gets good here.
0: Okay.
3: So live on NBA Today, he would eat a raw onion. And then also live, he would shave his head. You know, I kind of,
0: went
3: with that as well. Mason, you did the lime on
0: camera. I did the lime.
1: Brian, you offered to shave your head if the Chargers finish with a worse record than the Raiders.
0: Yeah. That's a lot.
3: What do you think about these five
0: things here?
3: The
0: eating the onion thing is
1: the
0: hard
1: thing. And the Spurs are now underdogs, but not by much.
0: Yeah, no, not by, it's still a very close series.
1: Yeah, I think Perk may have put himself out on a limb there.
0: Now, I ate a whole lime. Could I eat a whole onion?
1: I don't think so.
0: You don't think?
2: I think you could.
3: I mean, you actually eat onion. You
1: bite into it like an apple.
0: I do eat onion. Like I like onion on stuff. I think I could probably do it pretty easily.
2: Kendrick Perkins saying he'll shave his head isn't that big of an ask.
0: Yeah, that is also true. Yeah, yeah,
1: yeah. He's played with a shaved head.
2: It's like saying LeBron James is going to shave his head. It's like you're pretty close there.
0: Hey, hey,
2: hey.
0: All right, John. Remember, Sean McVay went through the thing with Jared Goff where we traded for Matthew Stafford and. You know, actually, Sean just recently on the Bustin' with the Boys podcast talked about he would handle it differently if it came along today. So this is what went down this week with the trade, the Myles Garrett trade with Jared Verse. They called Jared Verse before any of the rumors broke, called him into the office and explained exactly what was going on. And he handled it, as Les Snead said, like you would want your son to handle it. He couldn't have been better. The one request he had was that he be able to break the news to his teammates.
1: Okay.
0: And they said, hell yeah. They let him go into the 10 o'clock meeting, say goodbye to everybody, explain the trade. I thought it was the right way to handle it. I thought they did this a little bit with Davante Adams, too, where they said to Davante, look, you're going to hear some rumors because there are some, we are talking to some people, but we wanted you to hear it from us first. I think that's really, really important.
1: Well, I heard McVay talking about this last week, and he said that this is a result of the way they handled the Jared Goff trade.
0: Right.
1: He didn't do those things with Jared Goff, and he was very self-critical.
0: Yep.
1: And said, I wish I had a do-over on that one. I would have handled it better, and this is an example of them handling it better. So
0: yeah.
1: Good for them.
0: Yeah, good for them.
1: All right, so let me ask you this.
0: Uh-huh.
1: Pablo Torre has released another Pablo Torre Finds Out podcast about the Clippers today.
0: It should be called Pablo Finds Out About the Clippers.
1: Yeah, it is the 10th one he's done. But this time, he has a smoking gun.
0: Uh-oh.
2: What?
1: He has a...
0: I've heard this before, the smoking gun thing.
1: He has an IOU written from

0: from Steve Ballmer, basically, that ties him directly to paying Kawhi Leonard. Now, there is room for interpretation there. You can say, well, no, it doesn't. It's not like straight quid pro quo, but it's pretty close.
1: Yep.
0: Do you think anyone cares? We bring this story up every once in a while, and every time we bring it up, the general reaction is, shut up, no one cares.
2: Okay, so,
0: including from Michael, who says, shut up, no one cares.
2: Yeah, Michael's should be smarter on this. Now, there are a lot of people that when we say this, it just goes right over their heads. Salary cap, circumvention, aspiration, trees, Kawhi. I don't think they're engaged in the story. There are a lot of people that are listening, probably, you know, I barely have a handle on the salary cap, right? So it's very difficult.
0: But if you could control the way this story ends, would you just want it to go away and nothing happens, or does something happen?
2: Well, Adam Silver said he's going to do something. He told Ramona that.
0: Yeah, believe it when I see it.
2: You think he's not going to do anything?
0: I don't think he's going to do anything material.
2: Well,
0: I don't think it'll do anything worse than evolving second-round picks.
2: Well, let's start circumventing then. I am pro-circumvention. Let's get Austin Reeves a deal. Let's get LeBron James a little on the side. Let's find a way to funnel some money to our guys so that we can circumvent with the best of them.
0: Yeah, they've got to do
2: something. Who's with me? Circumvention.
0: I think everybody's with you if they don't do anything.
3: Hey, John, you might know this better than I do, but how often is it that... So I saw something, too. I think it was Baxter Holmes said that the Kawhi and his uncle have been interviewed by the NBA in this part of this investigation.
0: Right.
3: How often... Is it not just an agent and his client, but is it extra family members that have as much sway as this uncle does?
0: Well, in this case, his uncle was serving as his de facto agent. So that's why the uncle is paramount to this investigation. But I don't think the agent or the uncle or Kawhi gave the NBA anything they can use. They're just going to say, we didn't know anything.
2: The question is, did they know? If Steve Ballmer, if my boss came to me and said, hey, we got a little side hustle for you. We're going to sneak you a little extra. Yeah, the Cappy Cast. We're going to sneak you a little extra. Would I know that was ill-gotten? Like, do you think Kawhi Leonard or Uncle Dennis, these guys knew that they were breaking rules?
0: I do, but you've always said you believe that Pete Carroll didn't know Reggie Bush's family got a house.
2: I don't believe that. And the NCAA report says that.
0: You also have said that you don't think Shohei Ohtani knew that Ipe was gambling with his money?
2: The FBI completely cleared Shohei.
0: So I'm assuming you're being consistent here. You think there's a chance Kawhi didn't know anything?
2: All I said was, I just don't know if he knew that he was breaking rules. If Steve Ballmer goes to him and says, hey, we're going to sign you a deal, plus I get this aspiration thing, you make a lot of extra money from that. Does Kawhi necessarily know, that's circumventing the salary cap? Does he know he's breaking a rule at that point?
0: If I was getting $28 million outside of my contract...
2: From my boss.
0: From a no-show inspiration deal, I would have questions. You think Kawhi never asked any questions?
2: Oh, no. I'm just suggesting that maybe he did. Ballmer is the culpable party here.
0: Right.
2: Ballmer is the one that they need to sanction in some way. The Clippers organization needs to be sanctioned in some way. You know, again, I don't know that everybody cares about the story, but if you describe it this way, I think they do. The Clippers actually spent more than they were allowed to get Kawhi Leonard, and we can't do that. I think people understand it in black and white terms, like they did something to funnel extra money to Kawhi.
0: And it seems pretty clear-cut.
2: And they're screwing over every team in the league.
0: But do fans care about if let's assume those are two statements you just made that are completely factual.
2: Yep.
0: Do fans care
2: that the Clippers are cheaters?
0: Yeah.
2: Because
0: they rarely win.
2: Yeah. I mean, it's a complex story.
3: I think if he was a free agent, like right now, like if this was affecting it, like whether or not if the Clippers could offer him the aspiration money, but it was a bidding war between a bunch of different places.
2: Yep.
3: Then maybe people will be more upset.
2: Right, because then some extra money would be funneled in and you would actually be able to tip his free agency one way or the other.
3: Yeah, so like if Kawhi was, it was total free agency and it was between the Lakers, the Celtics, the Timberwolves, and surprise, picked the Clippers.
2: Yeah.
3: But oh no, here's the extra money that he got, which wasn't going to be offered by anybody else. I think that's when people will be upset. But I think with this we already knew he was a Clipper, and he's going to stay a Clipper until he retires.
2: Yeah, I mean, when I hear Clipper, I think cheater. They are absolutely cheating the game. They're cheating the league. They're cheating the Lakers. They're cheating every team in the league.
0: It's over.
2: Oh, the three-way chase is over?
0: It's over.
3: Well, they got the dog on him.
2: Did the guy run out of gas?
0: Yeah, he ran out of something.
2: He was going like 10 miles an hour, and they were chasing him.
0: They finally corralled him.
2: Most boring chase in history. There were like speed bumps and stuff. It
0: hey,
2: was
0: you know
2: super slow.
0: Whose game it is today? For the first time ever.
2: Oh, Travis Rogers.
0: Travis Rogers is hosting Game of Games.
2: That's right.
0: That's in 15 minutes.
2: All right, we got that coming up for you. And, of course, coming up next, actually, Gilbert Arenas has an idea for Austin Reeves.
0: Okay. Normally Gil's ideas are pretty far out there. Look forward to hearing this
2: That's coming up next. In the meantime, you know, the FIFA World Cup doesn't create legends, it reveals them. And let me tell you something. It will reveal them in an 87-foot wraparound LED screen at COSM. 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
9: Mason and Ireland.
13: These guys are a whole bunch of fools.
9: Back to the guys.
14: All right, so one of the final
6: things
14: of the week here. What's that?
12: Oh, got a guess.
14: That's got to be an M. I can see you dancing over there, and that's got to be you.
2: I think it's a BC song.
6: It is both.
12: It is both.
6: We both like the song a lot. It's Sweet Disposition.
14: Who does this song?
15: Temper Trap.
6: Yeah.
14: Okay. This is, by the way,
6: it's used in a million different movies, Mason. Why are you looking at us like that?
14: Oh, because it sounded like the Cranberries or something, but.
15: Do love cranberries, too.
14: The cranberries are great, yeah.
15: So good.
14: All right, ladies and gentlemen, it is the birthday of Emily Hebel tomorrow and the birthday of Brian Cohen on Sunday. They are going to celebrate. They're going to paint the town red, right, Brian? Is that what you're going to do?
15: Sure. I think you're going to
14: paint it green.
15: Oh, you're
14: not?
15: Right. Yeah,
14: yeah, it's
6: going to
14: paint
6: blue,
14: it green.
6: And blue, go Dodgers.
14: Oh, that's yeah.
15: Right.
14: And
15: come
14: blue.
15: On now.
14: Yeah, Brian's going to the Dodger game for his birthday. Em is throwing a gigantic pool party. You are invited. Em, what's the address?
6: 232 None of Your Business Lane.
14: All right, so Brad Turner, a friend from the L.A. Times,
12: BT!
14: Has written, I guess just yesterday, about sort of some expectations for what Austin Reeves and LeBron James might get to stay with the Lakers. So Brad Turner says Austin is seeking a 5-year contract extension worth up to $239.25 million. That would put an average value of $48 million per season. It would make him the 6th highest paid shooting guard in the NBA, just behind Anthony Edwards. That is apparently the starting point for this conversation with Austin Reeves. Now, do you think somebody else is going to pay him that kind of money? Is somebody else going to give him $48 million a year?
2: If they do, I think it would be a non-contender. The one team that worries me a little bit, because I think they can get good in a hurry, is Utah.
14: Yeah, Utah. I was going to say that. Yeah.
2: Yeah. But I don't know if they'd give him that much, because they still have to pay Jaren Jackson. They still have to play Lauri Markkanen. They still have to pay Walker Kessler. They still have to pay George.
14: The only teams with cap space are really Chicago and Brooklyn, and I can't imagine he wants to go either of those places. I'm wondering, and by the way, he also suggests the Lakers 2 years, 50 for LeBron. $25 million a year, 2 years, 50.
2: Okay, it's closer to what I've been asking
14: but
2: for.
14: But it's too much. It's too much.
2: What do you think he would agree to a mutual option in the second year or no?
14: I don't think he's. I don't think $25 million is. I think $25 million is a non-starter
2: for you.
14: For me, yeah.
2: Do you buy all this talk that he's going to go to the Warriors and play with Steph?
14: I mean, it seems like some pretty credible people are talking about it. 2 years, 30 with Golden State. That's really his one. I mean, I guess they could work something out in Cleveland. Barkley, we played earlier, thinks Cleveland is the answer. But, yeah, I think if you're talking about Austin at 48 and LeBron at 25, that doesn't work. Do you agree? 48 and 25 doesn't work. Doesn't
2: add
14: up.
2: It wouldn't allow you to sign very many of the other guys.
14: You may not even be able to keep Rui, might not be able to keep Luke Kennard, might be able to...
2: Marcus Smart.
14: Marcus Smart.
2: Yeah.
14: Yeah, those guys all could be out of the running if you pay them that much. Now, Gilbert Arenas said something interesting about Austin Reeves, and I want to get your reaction to it. Gilbert is an interesting cat. This is what he says about Austin.
3: He is Ginobili
14: that got
3: the start, where...
14: Right.
3: His style of play is controlled chaos, right? He has this thing that he has in his head, and it's chaotic, but it's controlled because it's coming through him. So it's
7: and
3: not
7: he's a killer mentality.
3: It's not fully Jordan Poole, right? This is not fully Jordan Poole, right? But it's like, okay, we can win with this. There's going to be more good than there's going to be bad. He's going to take some shots like, come on, what is this? Then he's going to take some shots like, yes, this is what we need right now. So that is my sixth man that comes in and changes the tempo.
14: Yep.
3: Meaning when he comes in the game, the ball is his. Just like Ginobili. Yeah, you're the sixth man, but you're really the number one option last 5 minutes.
14: Right.
3: Yeah, you know, we got Tim Duncan, but we're going to give you the ball and let you just change stuff up because everything is locked down. Right, you give the ball to Austin Reeves, he's going to get these fouls, he's going to get in there, and there's going to be some good things that happens that frees up, you know, the LeBron and Luka. So you have to be careful with how much you pay him.
14: So Austin Reeves, does he make more sense as a sixth man than he does as a starter?
2: He could.
14: It's an interesting idea.
2: But I don't ever remember a sixth man getting paid $40 million a year.
14: No.
2: And I'm not so sure that that's the best move for the Lakers to give Austin. I think Austin's number needs to start with a 3, and LeBron's number needs to start with a 2 if they're all going to want to play together. If another team offers Austin something that starts with a 4...
14: He's gone. That's
2: I think the Lakers may, you know, then have some really harsh decisions to make.
14: Right.
2: But, you know, I say this because I'm biased. Austin's like my favorite player on the team, so I want him to get all the money he can get. I just don't know if the Lakers can afford to pay him that.
14: So
2: my gut's telling me they cannot. But maybe they can figure out a way to do it. I just don't know what it is.
14: Yeah. There are some players out there that are starting to become, you know, New Orleans, Trey Murphy, Herb Jones, Eve Misi. If you could get that package, it's a hell of a good package for the Lakers. Trey Murphy, Herb Jones, Eve Misi from New Orleans.
2: Finances would be easier to work out.
14: Yeah, they would be.
2: Yeah.
14: They would be. Oklahoma City. I think there could be a deal there. I mean, they may have to get off of Isaiah Joe. They may have to get off of Cason Wallace because they can't pay those guys. They may not pick up player options on Lou Dort or on Isaiah Hartenstein. I mean, I think there's something there too.
2: In a weird way, isn't all this going to work itself out?
14: Well,
2: in
14: sure.
2: In other words, if another team offers Austin $45 million a year, I don't even think the Lakers can.
14: All the best.
2: Yeah. And
14: go get it.
2: If another team offers LeBron, I don't even know who could, but if another team offers LeBron 25 or 30, I just don't think that team's out there.
14: Yeah, no, I don't think those teams are out there either. I mean, we're going to find out, but it is like an enormous puzzle. And I think that people sometimes wrongly focus on free agency. There are not a lot of great free agents out there, but you know what? There are a lot of guys who could be traded into your cap space. I think that's the most
2: likely. And
14: that's
2: an option the Lakers have that a lot of other teams don't.
14: I think that's most likely the way they improve this roster is trade players into their cap space or trade a significant player into their cap space. All right, Game of Games is coming up next for you. It is Travis Rogers'
2: first
14: game.
2: First time ever. I called Drav last week. I said, would you consider hosting one Game of Games? And you know what his response was?
14: What?
2: Sure.
14: Hell yeah.
2: I'm honored.
14: Yeah. So we'll do that coming up. In the meantime, real quick, I want to mention next Friday, me and Andy Kamenetsky and Sua Cravens are at Hollywood Park Casino for a U.S. Men's National Team, Team USA watch party as they open their World Cup play against Paraguay at SoFi Stadium. We're going to be hanging out watching the game at Hollywood Park, and you are invited to be there next Friday, Hollywood Park Casino. Mason, Ireland, 710 ESPN.
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22: Hi, this is Jacob Emrani.
4: Game of Games made possible by the law offices of Jacob Emrani. Let's do it. Game of Games time on Mason and Ireland. Take it away, Mace.
14: All right, here we go. It is Game of Games time, and we are really excited because Travis Rogers, is this your first game you've ever written?
1: Second. So I did it a couple of years ago.
2: When you were filling in at some point?
1: Yeah, I think I was filling in for you.
2: Okay. Well, we're glad you accepted the challenge. Four players, Brian Cohen, Emily Hebel, Steve Mason, and John Ireland. Travis Rogers is your host. Trav, what's the game?
1: The game is things that Travis loves.
2: Okay.
21: Yes!
1: All right. So these are all things that I am crazy about.
2: Okay. I listen to your show often. I will fare well.
22: I think I know some of this.
1: Yeah. All right. We're going to start with a wine question.
2: Okay.
1: Okay. How many grapes does it take to make one bottle of wine? Is it A, 300 to 500, B, 600 to 800, or C, 900 to 1100?
2: Brian.
15: I'll go with B.
2: Emily.
21: A.
2: Mace.
22: 300 to 500, A.
2: I'm going C. I'm going for the big number.
1: The answer is B. Six to 800 is the correct answer.
2: So BC's on the board. Okay.
1: All right. Number two. Also wine related. A buttload of wine originated as an actual medieval measurement for liquid volume.
22: Oh, interesting.
1: A butt was a large wooden cask used to transport wine or ale. How many gallons of wine is in a buttload? Is it A, 79, B, 95, or C, 126?
2: Emily.
21: 79.
2: Mace.
22: Yeah, a buttload sounds like 126, but I'm going to go 79. I think it's the lowest.
2: I also think 79. That's a lot, and that's the lowest number. Brian?
15: 126.
1: The answer is C, 126.
22: Yes. Oh, it is? Yeah. Yeah.
2: Brian has jumped on it early.
22: Wow.
1: All right, Brian's off to a good start. We're going to stay in the alcohol things that I love with number three.
2: God bless you.
1: Yeah.
21: Drop gin?
1: Perhaps. We'll see. A Negroni is made up of three equal ingredients.
22: Yep.
1: Are they A, gin, Campari, and sweet vermouth, B, vodka, cranberry, and sweet vermouth, or C, gin, Campari, and dry vermouth?
2: Mace. Ooh.

0: see. I'm going to go gin. I go A, which is gin, Campari, and vermouth.
1: I'm also going A. Brian?
2: I'll go A as well.
1: M?
3: 4 for 4.
4: It is A.
1: Okay.
4: A. So Campari is gin, Campari, and sweet vermouth.
1: That was a significant question because now there will be no lucky losers.
4: All right. That's everybody's right. On the board. All right.
1: Brian has 2 and everyone else has 1. Or you have 3. You have 3.
4: Brian's
1: now.
4: Got 3.
1: Yeah.
4: 3.
1: You have 3 yeah. now. Okay.
4: All right. Switching gears. We're going to go to the Dodgers. How many different Los Angeles Dodgers, Angeles Dodgers have won the National League MVP? So it's not the total amount of awards. It's the different individuals that have won the award.
3: And as a Dodger?
4: As a Los Angeles Dodger, okay. Yes. Is it A, 7, B, 8, or C, 10?
1: This one's me. I'm going to go 7. Brian?
2: Pick 8.
1: Emily?
3: Give me 7.
1: Mace?
0: Give me 7.
4: It is... 7
1: okay.
4: is the correct
1: so,
4: answer.
1: That's good because it means we all caught up to Brian a little bit. Brian has 3 and we all have 2.
4: Here are your 7 Dodger winners.
1: Okay.
4: Otani, Bellinger, Kershaw, Kirk Gibson, Steve Garvey, Sandy Koufax, and Maury Wills.
1: Okay.
4: Those are your Dodger winners.
1: That was a good one. All right, 3. Brian, 3. Everyone else, 2.
4: All right, number 5.
1: DC, back to you.
4: The design of Dodger Stadium was heavily inspired by Tomorrowland section of Disneyland. Because of this, the team is allowed to use the classic Disney font for free. A, true. B, false.
1: Brian.
2: Tell me true.
1: Emily.
3: False.
1: Mace.
0: False.
1: I'm also going false.
4: That is true.
3: Oh!
4: Walt Disney and Walter O'Malley had a very close personal relationship, and Walt Disney granted him the license, a permanently free license back in the 1950s.
3: Is it because they share the same first name?
4: Perhaps it is.
0: Maybe.
4: So, perhaps it is.
1: How many questions are left?
4: 1, 2, 3, 4. Four, five, and a tiebreaker.
1: Okay. So we're good. Brian has 4. Everyone else has 2. Here we go.
4: All right. Staying with the Dodgers. How many total Cy Young awards have the Los Angeles Dodgers pitchers received? This is total amount, right?
0: Yep.
4: So there we go. How many total Cy Young awards have Los Angeles Dodger pitchers received? Is it A, 11, B, 12, or C, 13?
1: Brian.
3: Ooh, Trudell would hate this one.
2: 13.
1: Emily.
3: 13.
1: Mace.
0: I'm going to take a shot and go 12.
1: I'm going to go with Mason and go 12.
4: The answer is A, 11.
0: Oh, nobody got it.
4: Kershaw with 3. Eric Gagne, Oral Hershiser, Fernando Valenzuela, Mike Marshall, 1-1.
0: Yep.
4: Sandy Koufax, 1-3. Don Drysdale, 1-1. And Don Newcomb got one in Brooklyn, but that is not in the total.
1: Okay. So still 4-2. Brian leads everybody, and 4 questions left, right? With the tiebreaker.
4: 4 plus a tiebreaker.
1: Yep.
4: Yeah.
1: Tiebreaker.
4: Okay.
1: Yep.
4: Okay. Staying with the Dodgers. Last Dodger one before we move on to something else. The Dodgers have been on the cutting edge of baseball history. Which of these did the team not participate in? Is it A, the first team to place numbers on the front of their jerseys? Is it B, played in the first night game in Major League history? Or C, played the first televised game in Major League history?
1: Brian.
2: I'm going to take B, night game.
4: Okay.
1: And Emily.
3: Televised.
1: Mace.
0: Televised.
1: I'm going night game.
4: The answer is night game.
0: Oh, did you know that?
4: The first
1: I
4: night.
1: Have a feeling.
4: The first night game was played by the Reds and the Phillies in 1935.
1: Okay, so here's the situation.
3: Wait, did you see that game, Travis?
4: I was waiting. I thought that would come at some point.
0: Did you save your scorecard?
4: I always keep score.
1: All right. Brian has 5. John has 3. Emily and Mace have 2, and there are only 3 left. So you guys have to go opposite
0: go
1: to
0: opposite
1: Brian.
0: Okay.
1: All right, here we go, Travis.
4: All right. Here we go. We're going into the cooking section of things that I love. The foundation of many classic dishes starts with a 3-ingredient combo called mirepoix. Mirepoix is comprised of onions, garlic, and tomatoes, onions, peppers, and carrots, or onions, celery, and carrots.
1: Brian.
2: I'll take the onions, garlic, tomatoes.
1: You're going A.
2: Yes.
1: All right. I have to go now. No, because you guys have 2. I have 3.
3: All
1: right. I want to do it here. What was B, Trav?
4: B was onions, peppers, and carrots.
1: Right. Garlic sounds like it would be in there somewhere, but I will go B. Mace.
0: I am going to go...
1: You have to go B or C.
0: Onion, celery, carrot.
1: That's C, right?
4: That is C.
1: All right, M?
3: I'm also going onion, celery, carrot.
4: The answer is C. Onion, celery, and carrot.
5: I didn't know that.
0: Right. So, I had some mirror paw last night.
1: Everyone's alive, but we...
0: Pass the mirror paw.
1: BC, all you have to do to win it is get one of these last two
2: right.
1: Right.
2: Come on.
1: Okay.
0: Can you imagine the choke job that would be?
1: Don't flipper it.
2: Charger.
4: This is usually where I blow the game. I usually have the lead at about this point. All right, staying in the kitchen. What knife technique involves cutting herbs into thin ribbons? Is it A, julienne, B, mince, or C, chiffonade?
1: Oh, Brian, julienne, mince, or chiffonade?
2: Mince is the only one I know. I'll go mince.
1: I think he's probably right, but I will go C. You guys have to go A or C.
0: Yeah, I will go julienne.
1: You're on A.
4: That's A.
1: Okay, M?
3: Okay. So I know that julienne is definitely for, like, carrots and, like, for some things, but I just don't know if it's for herbs.
0: Okay.
3: I want to go chiffonade in case it's for herbs.
0: Oh, I think she got it.
4: Chiffonade is correct. Chiffonade is correct.
0: Right.
4: Long ribbons of herbs.
1: You have been eliminated.
0: Can I go home for the week?
1: pretty soon.
0: Yep. Won't be long now.
1: All right, the score is Brian 5, John and Emily 4 each. Here we go.
4: All right, last one before the tiebreaker.
1: Don't blow it, BC.
4: How many gallons of ice cream does the average American consume in 1 year?
1: Mm.
4: Is it A, 2, B, 3, or C, 4?
0: Ice cream quarts or
4: gallons?
1: And it's average gallons. American.
4: Yes.
1: All right, Brian, 2, 3, or 4?
2: 2 gallons.
1: Mm. M?
3: We're all fat. Give me 4.
1: Do I take 3 or do I take 4? Just so we got another shot to catch Brian, I'll go 3.
4: The answer is 4 gallons of ice cream.
1: Yes. So the birthday duo is in the tiebreaker.
0: Wow.
3: Gemini's.
1: All right.
0: Okay.
1: That's how it should be, actually.
4: Yeah, that's
0: absolutely
4: how it's supposed to go.
1: Get something to write with. Get something to write on. Brian versus Emily. Brian's birthday on Sunday. Emily's birthday tomorrow. Trav, what's the tiebreaker?
4: The tiebreaker. Things that Travis loves.
0: Pet.
4: How many years have my lovely wife Susan and I known each other? Not been married, but how long have we known each other? How many years?
1: Okay. I will simply give this one hint. I know the two of you went to school together. So
4: we did.
3: Give any hint.
1: That is a, figure that into it. I don't know which, I don't know if it started in elementary, middle, or high school. Don't tell me if what it is, Brian, but do you have a number?
2: Yeah, I got one.
1: All right, Em, do you have a number?
3: I'm trying to be specific.
1: Okay. 5, 4.
3: I got it.
1: All right.
2: Okay.
1: Brian, what'd you write down?
2: 51.
1: M?
3: 41.
1: Trav, who won?
4: The correct answer is 42 years.
1: Yeah!
4: So Emily nearly nailed it. Yeah.
0: What a day.
4: There you go.
0: Emily Hebel wins the Travis Lodge.
4: She comes from behind.
0: She should. She worked with you.
4: For a long time.
1: And Brian, I hate to do this to you on your birthday weekend, but that was a Clipper-esque job, right?
3: He is a Charger fan.
0: That really was Charger. Yeah, you Chargered that.
4: Yeah.
0: Chargered that thing.
1: Good game, Trav.
0: Yeah,
1: thank
0: you.
4: Thank you.
0: I like it.
4: I like it.
0: All right, Game Games is brought to you by our friend Jacob and Ronnie. Remember, if you're involved in any kind of accident this weekend at all, or if you're like, anything down in Garden Grove dealing with the chemical spill, all that stuff. Jacob is your guy. You don't pay him unless he wins. 800-345-6789. That's 800-345-6789. Coming up next, Super Crosstalk, Mason, Ireland, 710 ESPN.
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22: Now wait, I'm going to Fred Flintstone this thing in a couple of minutes, right down the dinosaur tail, and out I go. It's Super Crosstalk time. Travis and DeMarco both here. What's going on, guys?
1: I'm showing Travis the golf joke I told earlier, which I thought he would appreciate. Have you gotten to the punchline yet?
4: Not yet.
1: Okay.
4: This is a bad joke?
1: No, I can tell it quick.
4: I just, how that happens, right? This is a joke I can't see?
22: No, you can totally
1: see. I just didn't want to repeat it.
4: That happens
1: it
4: a lot.
1: Because I had told it on the air earlier. So, okay. So, you're in a golf locker room, okay?
4: Yep.
1: At a golf course, and you're sitting there in a phone sitting next to you, and it rings, and you answer it, and you say, hello. And it's a woman, and she says, honey, are you at the club with the guys? And you say, yeah, what's up? She goes, well, I saw this really nice dress at the mall, but it's kind of expensive, $1,500. What do you think? And he goes, well, if you like it, go ahead. She goes, great. She goes, what about the Mercedes we were looking at last week? You know, I only got one more day. And he goes, yeah, I've been thinking about that. Go ahead.
4: Oh.
1: And she goes, wow, thanks. She goes, you know, that house we've been looking for is on the market again for 1.9. He goes, offer 1.8 and see what happens.
4: Wow.
1: And she goes, wow, thanks. I can't wait till you get home. I'm going to show my appreciation. He goes, great. Puts the phone down, and all of his buddies are sitting around looking at him, just astonished. And the guy looks up and goes, anybody know whose phone this is?
4: Oh, my God. Poor guy. Oh, my God.
23: That's
4: wow.
23: Great.
24: Very wow. Funny. Very funny. So what do you guys got going this week, huh? What do you got going?
4: I'm
24: going
4: to go deep dive on both the Swedish and the Uruguayan soccer teams. That's who I got in the draft.
24: I'm going to scout Norway and Oslo.
4: There you go.
1: I've got the Netherlands and Switzerland.
24: Oh, don't count out the Dutch.
1: And DeMarco, who'd you end up with, you know?
4: Haiti and South Korea.
1: South Korea had a good run last World
24: Cup. I'd like
1: to
24: tell you,
4: Haiti's bad.
24: Haiti is not the right choice.
4: No.
24: Haiti is a small island with
1: famous
24: not
1: last
24: very
1: word.
24: Many people.
4: I actually looked up what's
1: people
4: the
1: say
4: worst
1: about
4: team.
1: Gonzaga,
4: yeah.
1: Trav, in the
4: yeah,
1: tournament.
4: That's right. I wanted the worst team in the tournament. So I think
24: you
4: achieved your goal.
24: You did.
4: Yeah.
24: Curaçao can give Haiti a run for its money. Yeah.
4: Who did you have?
23: Sweden and Uruguay.
24: My question is, why is Trudell at the top? He's got the second pick. It's his pool. How did he wind up with the second pick?
4: We did it on our show yesterday. Right, we did a blind out of the hat draft, and he got the second pick.
1: Really?
4: Yeah.
1: Well, here's why I call BS on that. The top six picks are all afternoon show guys.
24: Yeah, it is all afternoon
4: Not me.
24: Show late.
4: I picked second to last.
2: I swear, I dug my hand in, and this is what came out. Yeah,
4: I was second to last.
24: I'm excited for the world. You know, next Thursday, we're doing a live watch party for

0: Mexico
1: HBC,
0: versus
1: right?
0: South Carolina. No, South Carolina. South Africa.
1: Okay.
0: It's at Commerce Casino
1: Commerce
0: on Thursday.
1: Casino.
0: Yeah, 12 o'clock noon. Pepe Montillo, who's a big fan of El Tri, is going to be there with
1: go.
0: Us. Me, Andy, and Pepe.
1: I think Andy and I are doing one from HBC the following week.
0: Oh, nice.
1: Yeah,
0: nice.
1: I think we're doing one as well.
0: Yeah, I'm excited for the World Cup. I'm not going to get to go to any of the games.
1: No. I mean, the pricing is outrageous.
0: It's a joke.
1: It's outrageous.
0: Did you see the people? There were like 60 people.
1: They got the freebies?
0: They got the freebie tickets today, and it said zero, the World Cup. To me, bank makes error in your favor. You should keep those tickets for zero.
1: Right.
0: World Cup, of course, pulled them back, and now they're selling them for $8,000 a piece.
2: Well,
0: or whatever
2: somebody,
0: that is.
2: I put this in that email I sent to you today. There is apparently a whole bunch of counterfeit World Cup tickets out there, so make sure you go through certified people to get your tickets.
0: For sure.
2: There's a lot of scammers.
0: Now, will you go to any of the games? Like you could go to one of the El Cheapo games.
1: And look, if something fell into my lap that was affordable, I'd like to check the box of saying I've gone to a World Cup game.
0: Too.
1: I think that would be incredible, but I'm not going
2: to
1: dig
2: deeper. I've been to a women's World Cup game, but not a men's.
1: Yeah, I have not.
0: So, SoFi, the U.S. opener against Paraguay, you can get in the 500s for $900.
1: $500 for nine? It's too rich for me.
0: No way.
1: Wow. Okay. Not a chance.
0: Yeah, I
1: not
0: mean,
1: a
0: and the weird thing about them, they're selling them for all this money, and apparently they haven't sold out.
1: Well, of course
0: there
1: not.
0: Are seats. Like in Seattle, they're selling tickets for, you know.
1: Do you know how it worked? Does it, as we get closer and closer to the start of the match, do the prices start to drop so you can fill the building?
0: On secondary markets, yes, but I don't know that they're going to sell all the tickets.
1: Yeah.
0: They are asking such outrageous prices.
1: Much.
0: It really is.
1: Yeah.
0: It really is. But I'm excited for it. It's going to be fun. It's going to be fun. Give them something to talk about, something to root for. Go Norway. I am all about Norway.
3: You're all about Norway.
1: There's going to be a lot of blonde-haired guys on that
0: team. They
1: got
0: one of the best strikers in
4: the entire
0: field. Go watch
4: some Norwegian films.
0: Oh. Norwegian films?
1: Guess they're
0: like sentimental value?
1: Depressing, slow.
4: Yes.
0: They are,
4: correct,
0: by the way.
4: Correct.
1: Yeah.
0: The Norwegians make really boring, slow movies.
1: Yeah.
0: Sad, too.
1: What was the girl with the dragon tattoo? That was Swedish, correct?
0: That was Swedish.
1: Yeah. Those books are not a lot of...
3: goodness.
0: No.
1: Uplifting stuff in those.
0: No, but the original, you probably
1: it's great.
0: Seen them, right?
1: I've seen them.
0: Did you see the one in Sweden?
1: I did.
0: That's the one that's good.
1: It's a great movie.
0: Yeah, they made...
1: Yeah, the books are great.
0: They did an English language version
1: not
0: of
1: as
0: it
1: good.
0: With Rooney Mara that wasn't nearly as good.
1: No.
3: A while back, that one?
1: Yeah.
0: Yeah.
1: Maybe,
0: yeah.
1: What, 12 years ago?
0: 12, yeah, sounds about right. But
3: that's
0: before
3: the one where she kicks the thing... Yeah, that's that one. Yeah.
1: She's like the computer hacker.
3: Kicks the thing.
0: Yeah.
3: Okay. Right.
0: That was the alternate title, was She Kicks the Thing.
3: I can't really say what she did, but she kicked the thing and it hurt a guy.
0: Yeah.
1: Badly.
3: Badly. You know what I'm talking about.
1: Yeah, I know exactly.
3: That's the one.
0: It's true.
1: That's a tough scene.
0: That is rough.
3: It's metal.
0: So we were talking a little bit earlier about Major League Baseball, and this is a fun way to wrap up the week, huh? Major League Baseball and the negotiations.
1: Yeah, I heard you guys talking about that.
0: The owners and the players. And, you know, I think that the way the season is turning out is a great argument for players that there should be no salary cap. When you've got teams like Tampa Bay with a low payroll,
2: mm-hmm. Pittsburgh,
0: Milwaukee with a low payroll, Pittsburgh would be the wild card if it all ended today with a low payroll. Doesn't that hurt the owner's case that you need a salary cap in order to have competitive balance?
1: I think it's, if I were the players, that's the case that I would make, and I think it's a compelling argument. I think there's a lot of bad teams, though, too, that have low payrolls. But
0: there are also a lot of bad teams with high payrolls.
1: There are. I heard you guys talking about this, and I kind of have a similar mind to Ireland in that baseball is as healthy as it has been in...
2: Ever.
1: Maybe ever.
2: Yeah.
1: Yeah, and it is... You know, nothing's ever going to run down the NFL, but I think it's kind of established itself as potentially the second most popular sport in this country right now.
0: Kind of a golden era for the game.
1: It really is, and the Dodgers being great, I think, is very good for the health of the overall game because everybody likes to beat Darth Vader.
0: Yeah,
1: they're in a big city.
0: Sure.
1: The best player in the maybe ever is on that team, and I thought you made a really good point. They were a cleat away from losing the World Series. And
2: I could point out about nine other plays.
1: Oh, sure,
2: too.
1: Right. Sure. There were a million things that had to break one way, and they all broke the Dodgers' way. The year before that, they steamrolled through the playoffs after they beat the Padres. 2 years before that, they were out in the first round.
0: It guarantees nothing. I would say Toronto outplayed us, but
1: they
0: we
1: did.
0: Won.
1: Yeah, no, they're spending all that money. Look at the Mets. Look at the Yankees haven't won the World Series in what? Nearly 20 years?
0: Since 2009.
1: So we're closing in on 20 years. They spend as much money as everybody. They haven't won the World Series. It guarantees you nothing. It might give you a better chance to get into the tournament, But I'm with you. I hope cooler minds, you know, win the day, and everybody just kind of says, look, let's keep this thing going. Call the roof, whatever you want to call it a cap, call it an apron, whatever it is. Let the players save a little face so they can, we didn't cave, but let, if there's some sort of penalties that come along and teams like the Dodgers want to continue to pay the penalties, let them.
0: I've suggested this for a while. Right now, the penalties, the Dodgers are paying like 100% tax on everything over. Just double it. 200%.
1: Yeah.
0: Because you know where that money goes? It goes to all the small markets.
2: Yeah, but won't the players fight that? because what they say to work, what if I was arguing for the players,
0: right,
2: and that was your proposal,
0: yeah,
2: I would say we're against any artificial cap on salaries.
0: But they already have it. They already have those taxes.
1: Right,
0: but you're just increasing the luxury taxes.
2: Right. But I'm saying that would work as a de facto cap.
0: Not for the Dodgers.
1: Not for the Dodgers, not for the Mets, not for the Phillies, not for the Red Sox. I mean, there's teams that'll go blow right past it.
0: It's not the apron thing. Like, the apron thing, you lose flexibility in the NBA if you're over the second
1: apron. The Dodgers paid more in tax last year by like $100 million more than the Marlins spent on their entire payroll.
0: Right,
1: there is no deterrent to them as far as like the tax goes. Now, and that's why I agree with you, Mace. If you just said we're going to 2x that tax, maybe it slows them down a little bit, but maybe not.
2: By the way, here's the reason why it might be a great idea is it solves the problem.
0: Right.
2: Now, I guess my question would be, DeMarco, normally when you have a work stoppage situation, like either the players strike or the owners lock them out, it's because one side has decided that the current situation has become untenable. In baseball, which side can make that argument right now? Right.
1: Yeah.
2: So what are we doing?
3: Just don't mess it up. That's the one thing about football, like you said. If there's a work stoppage, when you start again, people will come back. It's just the sport.
1: Yeah.
0: Right.
3: Baseball is as healthy as it's ever going to be, and I think you can only screw that up.
0: And it took years to recover.
2: I agree. Yeah. To your point, I agree with Bryce Harper said in that in 1994, all we all did during the summer was watch baseball. Mm-hmm. Now, there's a million other things you can do.
0: Right.
2: And technology's advanced. There's other sports in the summer. Baseball will shoot itself in the foot if these two sides can't come together. And it just makes no sense why they don't.
3: So I was a union rep for 5 years in the NFL. We studied the NHL union. We studied baseball, their player reps and unions. Baseball, by far, their players union is the strongest on the planet.
2: Well, it's the only sport without a cap.
3: I think this might be the time where they cave some.
2: Yeah, I think it was you.
1: Yeah.
0: Let them
1: find a way to say yes to some sort of ceiling that doesn't call it a cap, isn't a hard, you can't spend beyond this.
0: Right.
1: Just penalize the big spenders. And they already are, but double it up.
0: And you know where those penalties go?
1: To the small markets.
0: They're divided up 30 ways, right?
1: Yeah.
0: The
1: owners have kind of agreed in that proposal they put out there that they're willing to split local TV money evenly. Mm.
0: Yep.
1: Like, you know, that gets split.
0: By the way,
1: 50, which, if you're the Dodgers and the
0: why
1: Yankees.
0: Why would the Dodgers split money evenly?
1: I don't know.
0: They make so much from their TV deal. What incentive do the Dodgers have to say, we're going to give you all of our Spectrum money? It just doesn't make any sense.
2: So off the top of your head, I know you know the answer to this. I think it's when you went to the Super Bowl.
0: Okay.
2: Most money you've ever paid for one ticket.
0: Actually, it was Game 7 of the World Series.
2: Do you remember what it was, roughly?
0: It was $2,500
2: a
0: seat.
2: Most you ever paid for a ticket to anything.
1: Concert. Probably about $300. It was a Rose Bowl ticket.
2: DeMarco?
3: $500 for a ringside seat.
2: Yeah, mine too. Yeah. I think mine was $500 to have a great seat to a concert. Okay. Monday night, tonight is game two of the NBA Finals. It's in San Antonio. Monday night is the first Knicks playoff game in 27 years. I am looking at the current prices for the game on Monday night.
1: Just to get in?
2: Well, I'll get to that in a second.
1: Okay.
2: If you want to sit in the lower bowl.
0: Excellent.
2: Okay.
0: Good spot.
2: One ticket. $53,553.
0: Yeah.
1: Makes the World Cup look like a bargain.
2: Yeah. Trav, the get in, and when I say get in,
0: the lowest price.
2: No, DeMarco. See, this is in the very, and I've been to the Garden many, I've called a lot of games there. The Garden is levels and levels of seats, and up high, you can't even see the numbers on the jerseys. To sit in like the back of the building, $10,284.
0: Nah. Yeah, I mean, that's just stupid.
1: I'm out.
3: I got a nice TV.
2: Yeah.
3: Yeah.
2: That's
3: yeah.
2: in what? That, and, there's a, and the reason you bought it.
3: There you go.
1: Yeah. Cold beer.
3: There you go. Insane. Lots of
0: that
3: it.
0: That is stupid.
2: Go New York. Go New York.
1: Dino tail. Dino tail this thing.
2: Yeah. You know what I like to say on a Friday? Yabba dabba doo.
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7: Oh,
8: why don't you shut up?
5: Friday afternoon in the Southland right now.
9: Yeah!
8: Yes, sir!
9: How you feeling, DeMarco?
8: I love this time of
9: year. You've got your party shirt on today, your fireworks shirt.
8: So do you. Look
9: yeah,
8: at you.
9: I'm
8: very
9: ready.
8: Festive.
9: I'm ready.
8: You guys
7: Man,
8: didn't get
7: of
8: the
7: July
8: memo.
7: Is early.
9: Yeah.
8: You guys didn't get the memo.
9: I got martinis and
8: you
9: daiquiris, and you've got fireworks.
8: Potpourri and vomit. Yeah.

0: I'll do it for you and all this. And I'm like, just have him move
1: pull
0: to
1: up.
0: The side.
1: Yeah.
0: Right. Let me get the coffee and roll out. Right. Yeah. I didn't say it out loud, but this is the look I gave them. Right. Anyway, just kind of toughed it out. And then it finally cleared up after about 7-8 minutes.
1: Oh, that's a while.
0: It's a minute.
1: Yeah.
0: Right? That's a pretty good piece.
1: Yeah. The whole purpose of getting in the drive through is to not wait
0: quick,
1: 8 minutes.
0: Right.
1: Yeah.
0: And it's right by my freeway entrance. So I made a conscious decision. I'm not going to say a word. I'm not even going to look. When I pulled up, I just handed them money. And she said, here's a complimentary donut.
1: Oh,
0: and
1: nice.
0: I said, no, thank you.
1: Oh,
0: and
1: you
0: drove the hell off.
1: You stood strong.
0: I felt so good about refusing that donut.
1: It's not easy to do.
2: Hey, can I say something?
0: Yeah.
2: It's National Donut Day. Maybe she offered you a donut because it's National Donut Day.
0: Oh, that makes it worse. Damn, I thought I was
2: like, maybe she offered you. I don't know.
1: You thought somebody was trying to square the circle in the universe.
0: And
1: yeah.
0: I said, no, I stood on it. Hell no.
2: Well, because on these national days, usually on these national days, they give you like a free donut or something, you know,
0: back.
2: For going
0: now
2: back.
0: Really
2: you know? Yeah.
1: It's like a pusher. They'll give you the first one for free.
2: Yeah, exactly.
1: Yeah, you know, hey. See if you like this, and then
2: come
1: if you
2: back.
1: Do, come on back.
2: Come on back.
3: It's like was it Wetzel Pretzel when they go around and hand those like
1: those bites.
3: Yes. And they try to get you to come back.
0: I just messed up. These made my day even worse.
1: Yeah.
0: I thought I did something.
1: I'm proud of you for saying no to the donut. I'll be honest, though.
0: Yeah.
1: A donut is something I could probably walk away from. There's a like, if you said a free taco, a free fries, a free, I'm taking that. Every single time.
0: I mean,
1: donut, I could live without.
0: I wish I could say it was like altruistic, but I had just eaten.
1: Oh.
0: You know, had you caught me on the right moment, I might have said thank you very much and then drove off.
1: You would have asked for an apple fritter.
0: Probably. There you go. As long as it's fresh, though.
1: Yeah.
0: Yeah.
1: You're pro apple fritter. I know that about you.
0: Yeah. It's got
1: to
0: be made
1: that day. You don't want it to have crusted over. You still want a little sticky, right?
0: Yeah, in the middle.
1: Yeah.
3: Wait, that's your go-to?
0: Apple
3: fritter? Yeah.
0: You didn't know that? Absolutely. Who brought somebody? I think it was Anthony. Way back when, brought in one that was size of
1: a bear's foot.
0: He called it a crocodile head. It was that big.
1: That's exactly what it looked
0: like. That's what it was. Yeah. That's an apple fritter. Absolutely. What's your donut choice?
3: Okay, I'm just basic. I just like a maple bar.
1: Those are good.
0: Okay.
3: Yeah.
0: That's not
1: Bunch,
0: basic.
1: You probably like yours from 7-Eleven stuff with tuna.
2: But 7-Eleven does have a good donut. I'll tell you that. Well, they have a good. They have
0: a donut.
2: They have donuts.
1: They're right by the cash register.
2: Yeah, and they have a good
0: like real donuts or like Hostess donuts.
1: No, real donuts.
2: Real donuts. So you can get out the little.
1: Yeah,
2: you know,
0: I've never seen a donut
2: deposit or whatever.
0: 7-Eleven.
1: Yeah,
3: they got your basic like glaze sprinkles. Stuff like
0: where?
3: That. Yeah. It's like right by the register.
2: Just go to 7-Eleven. You'll see it.
0: Bananas.
1: You know where they have like the hot dogs on the rollers and the chips and all that kind of stuff. It's like it's either right to the right or the left of that.
0: I've never seen a donut in 7-Eleven, but I've never looked for one either. Yeah. But from now on, I will.
2: They have a really good chocolate donut with like the yellow cream inside of it.
0: The custard.
2: My god,
1: that's a bit aggressive.
0: Okay, I OD'd on those. I did. The lemon and the custard.
1: The lemon one I do like.
0: Right, and then it got to be a little too much, and then I went back to. Apple fritters. But
3: okay, do you guys like Jelly-Filled?
1: No.
3: Okay, cool. Because I think it's nasty.
0: But, I used to, but you got to bite the, hole first.
2: Oh my god.
0: I mean, everything turns out to be a drop. I was trying to be for real there. You do, or it'll spill all over the place.
1: Put those two sentences together.
0: No, I will not. Stop. Move on. Yes, Wimby tonight. Donut. I thought I was actually saying no. I'm mad now. It's donut.
1: Go
0: day.
1: Back through the line on your way home.
0: The dude, like he kept passing the phone back and forth and give me the phone. I'll look for
1: this
0: it.
1: This is where society breaks down. And I'm with you on this. It's like the person in front of you should have, if there was some sort of breakdown in communication, the order didn't go through or the people didn't fill the order correctly. Mistakes happen. No big deal. Like you need to get out of line, bro.
0: I would.
1: Yeah.
0: Wouldn't you?
1: A person that is aware of other human beings would.
0: Yes.
1: You're not going to hold up the whole line. Of course not.
0: Yeah, okay.
1: Hey, let me pull up. I'm going to park. I'm going to come in. We'll figure this out.
0: Or at least give me a wave like, I'm sorry, this is taking a while. Buy my coffee.
1: Something.
0: I don't know.
1: Something like
0: that. I got to stop expecting people to handle situations like I would.
1: No, you don't. No, that's how don't give in. I'm with you.
0: Okay.
1: Are you sure? We're going to, if we set the right example, we can hope that somebody will mirror that proper behavior.
0: Okay. Because it did hurt when you and Trudell said you're rule followers.
1: I am.
0: So am I.
1: Yeah.
0: But, I mean, to a certain extent.
1: Yeah.
0: But if I could have driven, around
1: over
0: you.
1: Over the curb?
0: Yes. I even thought about just passing up the window and, you know, the hell with the coffee.
1: Yeah.
0: That's my
1: protest.
0: Did
1: you ever consider just the bang on the horn?
0: That would make me a jerk, though.
1: Not if you're sitting there for 8 minutes and they're arguing about something. That's just.

0: Well, okay, maybe if you leaned on it, you're a jerk. But if you just went a little like, like, okay, that's a, hey, can we get this thing going, please? Like, other people have places to be, too, you
1: I would have been happy with the acknowledgement. Just turn around, my bad.
0: Or
1: the lady out the window,
0: the worker, like,
1: I'm sorry.
0: I'm sorry. We're doing the best we can.
1: Okay. Thanks.
2: Have you seen people, like, get out of their car and walk to the window, like, in your position?
1: I'll admit something. I've seen McDonald's up the road, right up on Figueroa.
0: Okay.
1: Every now and then, when they take forever, I'll just pass the window and keep going after I ordered. Is that bad?
0: Well,
1: I'm just that.
0: See, I don't think it's bad.
1: Okay.
0: I understand your frustration.
1: Yeah.
0: But my point is, once I've waited for 10 minutes, I'm not leaving without my food.
2: Mm-hmm.
0: Like, at this point, I'm like in for a penny, in for a pound. Like, if I'm going to wait,
1: test
0: I'm going to make sure I'm going to get my food.
1: So you ordered a bag full of hot grease.
0: Yeah.
1: McDonald's. We love McDonald's.
0: Through a hole in the side of the wall.
1: Through a hole in the side. Right. Would you wait more than 15 minutes?
0: But I'm already waiting 15 minutes. You know what I mean? Like, if you told me beforehand, hey, if you pull into this line, it's going to be 15 minutes,
1: okay.
0: I'd drive right
1: Let
0: past it.
1: Let me restate. So I'm still five cars away from the window after 15 minutes.
0: I've already spent the 15 minutes. Like, I'm in. If I pull in and I see that the lines were long, I can just pull out and get back on the freeway.
1: Oh.
0: That's it. But once I've pot committed my 15 minutes, I'm in at
2: Did
0: that
2: you
0: point.
2: Pay already?
1: No, I didn't pay yet.
2: Okay.
1: After a certain time, I'll just hit the next McDonald's.
0: Yeah.
1: You clearly are having trouble here.
0: Yeah.
1: I'll go to the next
0: one. They're having
1: one.
0: A bad day.
1: They're having a bad day.
0: Yeah.
1: I'll go to the other one where I can get my food fast. So you agree, right?
3: Yeah.
0: I'm leaving with a Big Mac. I'm not. If I've decided I need a Big Mac, I'm leaving
1: with
0: one.
1: I'll take my business across the street. Yeah. Jack in the Box treats me much better.
0: Because once I've made the decision that I've... How do I want to say this? Once I've made the decision that I'm going to eat that.
1: Yeah.
0: Okay, you understand what I'm saying,
1: I got
0: right?
1: You.
0: Like, I'm
1: going
0: to walk this path today. Okay?
1: Right.
0: You understand what I'm saying, right?
1: Yes.
0: I'm going to walk this path. I'm not going to walk the grocery store sushi path. I'm not going to walk the salad path. I'm walking the drive-thru window path. DeMarco,
1: yes.
0: I need to have it at that point.
1: You,
0: the switch in my brain has been thrown, and I need that salt and that grease and that fat and that sugar.
1: You ain't the only burger joint in town.
0: No,
1: but
0: once I've set my sight on a quarter pounder with cheese, I'm getting it.
1: And there's no, I cannot not go to this coffee spot. It's the one. It's on the right. It's right before I get on the freeway. It's perfect. So I have to go back. That's why I chose not to say anything.
0: Would it take you less time to go inside? To just come, because you get what, like a nice coffee, right?
1: Yeah, there's no inside.
0: Oh, there is no inside.
1: This is a drive-through, or you can park and walk up.
0: Oh, okay.
1: Yeah, that's what I mean. There was an option for the other dude. You
0: could
1: have handled that over there and let us get on.
0: Maybe you park and walk up next time.
1: I might.
0: Yeah.
1: I might.
0: Yeah.
1: I need the coffee.
0: They have good coffee.
1: You see? It's drug dealers.
0: Well, they've got you.
1: I am.
0: They've got
1: sugar.
0: You.
1: I am
0: sugar.
1: Bubbles. I am Pookie.
2: Caffeine.
1: Right. They got me.
3: Okay, what's your go-to coffee drink then?
1: You know, I've switched up. Do you like Americanos?
0: I do.
1: I switched up to Americanos.
0: Yeah.
1: Yeah.
0: I usually just go with the black coffee in the morning. If I'm drinking coffee in the afternoon, an iced coffee, those are just the two. But Americano's delicious.
1: Yeah, Americano black iced.
0: Yeah,
1: there you go. It's simple. $5. That's what I mean. $5 drink, and I'm waiting for 10 minutes. Come on, bro.
0: No.
1: Yeah.
0: That's a bad deal.
1: You should buy my drink.
0: What do you get?
3: I'm not a coffee drinker.
0: At all? Ever?
3: I mean, I have sips here and there, but nah, I'm not really huge on coffee.
0: Bunch, what kind of 7-Eleven coffee do you like?
2: Straight
0: the French
2: black,
0: vanilla?
2: No, actually, the Colombian coffee, straight black coffee.
1: There you go.
0: Okay.
1: Yeah, not the sweet ones.
0: Nah.
1: Yeah.
0: No,
1: anything that starts with like Oreo, that's not coffee.
0: No, that's a milkshake.
1: Yeah,
0: it's a hot milkshake.
1: Right.
0: Yeah. What are we doing?
1: Apple pie coffee. No, that's apple pie with a little caffeine.
0: Now, a slice of apple pie with a cup of
1: there
0: black coffee.
1: Again.
0: Now we're doing pretty well.
1: You know, I might try the cheese thing tonight.
0: You should.
1: Because I know she asked the lady who's hosting, what do you like, apple pie?
0: Yeah.
1: There may be a slice of cheese. I'll try it.
0: Yeah. Put it in there and pop it in the microwave just to melt the cheese.
1: Okay.
0: Yeah.
1: I'll try that tonight.
0: I know, it sounds weird.
2: Say that again?
0: A slice of apple pie. This is kind of old school. This is like from the 30s and 40s, but my dad did it as a kid, and he turned me on to it. And it's not something I get every time, but you should try it. It's a slice of apple pie with a slice of cheddar cheese on top.
2: Ooh,
0: I know
1: it
0: sounds weird, but it's pretty good.
1: I want to try it.
2: Okay, all right.
1: I'm not going to try the jelly.
3: Do it, man.
1: I'm not going to do the jelly on my
3: McCoffee. You guys are like halfway there. The mindset is there, and now you just got to commit to it.
1: I'll tell you what, the day I try it, I'll video it and send it to you. Yeah. There you go.
0: We went to dinner last night, Susan and I and my daughter Kelly, and we went to just a little place in the neighborhood, and we were done, and Kelly and I decided we wanted a little dessert. and there was a grocery store right next to the restaurant we went to. And so we go in there and we bought, you know, they sell like half pies now.
1: Yeah.
0: We bought a half of a Marionberry pie.
1: Ooh.
0: Guess how much of that pie was left by the time we've been home for 10 minutes.
1: Zippo.
0: Gone.
1: Gone.
0: The two of us took down a half a pie.
1: Gone.
0: Glorious, glorious
1: decision.
0: Did you
1: say Marionberry?
0: Yeah.
2: Like the mayor?
0: That's, yeah.
1: What's the other word that comes up?
2: I don't know.
1: Crack?
2: Yes. Yeah. Yes. Well, I know that. I didn't want to say it. Yeah. But yes. The old.
0: Look, she set him up. That's what he said. That's what he said. I mean, I remember the. I didn't say it.
2: Not
0: he
2: even
0: said.
2: That. Not even that. But he won it. Yeah. He won the mayor. He won mayor twice.
0: Yeah, he got reelected.
2: Yeah, reelected.
1: That
2: exactly.
1: Is a politician.
2: Exactly.
1: Yes, that is a real politician.
0: Own your mistakes, and the world will forgive you. Right? Yeah. Not Marionberry.
1: Marionberry. I got you.
0: It's like boysenberry, and it's delicious.
1: What was the other lady? No, there was a friend of yours, Marjorie. No, never mind. There's another lady with a different name. There's an herb and her name.
0: Oh, rosemary.
1: Rosemary.
0: We're not doing this. The game two of the NBA Finals is coming up in about 2 hours from right now. You can hear it right here on 710. Game two only, but kind of a must win. We'll get into that coming up next. Rosemary. On ESPN LA.
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5: 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Back and forth we went. The Knicks land the first haymaker and take Game 1.
4: 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Or will the series go back to the Garden with a 2-0 New York lead?
6: 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The Knicks.
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4: Back to the guys.
18: And the masters of the universe.
0: E-Man.
18: I am Adam, Prince of Eternia, yes. Defender of the secrets of Castle Grayskull.
3: You're damn right.
0: That's the movie that's coming out, right?
1: Or is that...
2: Yeah.
1: It's out.
2: It's out. Come, I think it comes out today.
1: Hold on, is he going to say it? The off my magic sword and said, by the power of Grayskull! Here we go. Ready? I, the power! Every day. Yes. And don't ruin it. Don't tell me what the action figures are about. I know.
0: They're toys.
1: Thank you. They're awesome. I had Ram Man. I had
0: Ram Man, huh?
1: Ram Man. Yeah, the little guy. You push him down and he springs forward.
0: Huh?
2: Oh, huh.
1: Stop it.
2: And man then, at arms.
1: Man at arms.
2: Man at arms.
1: Tila, right? That was the female He-Man, right?
2: No, Tila was He-Man's like friend or whatever. But the other He-Man was She-Ra.
1: She-Ra. Yes. There you go. Okay. Yes, I used to love that. Stop. Stop looking
0: just
1: at me.
0: Just listen to which of the characters you're invested
1: in. I may go see that movie. I may go see that movie on Saturday.
2: Heard it's really
0: enjoy
2: good.
0: Yourself.
1: I will, by myself.
0: There
1: like,
0: you go.
1: With the slush, just there you go. Back in the day. Like yes.
0: Is it supposed to be bad? Or do you understand what I mean? Like, is it one of those things like hey,
1: campy?
0: We're in on the joke. This is ridiculous, but it makes it fun like that. Or is it supposed to be a good movie that
2: I
0: looks
2: think it
0: terrible?
2: Makes fun of itself.
0: Okay,
2: and there's a lot of humor in it.
0: There you go.
2: Yes.
1: Is it Idris Elba? Isn't he in it?
2: Idris Elba is Man at Arms.
1: He plays Man at Arms.
2: Yes, he does.
1: That's intriguing.
2: A black Man at Arms.
1: But who the heck is He-Man? Who is that guy?
2: I don't know who that guy is.
0: He was in, I saw this, I believe he was one of the guys in Friday Night Lights, the TV series.
1: Oh, okay.
2: But whoever plays Tila in a movie, whew.
1: Yeah. I kind of like it if I don't know who He-Man is.
0: Yeah.
1: Because I want to see He-Man and not the guy playing.
0: Yeah, I don't have a lot of invested in He-Man. That was never one of my regular rotations.
1: Oh, no way.
0: Yeah, okay. I mean, I saw it. I watched it. But it wasn't like I had to see He-Man.
1: Skeletor is a cool villain.
0: Skeletor's a good villain.
1: Cool villain, yeah.
0: But he had like a skull head, but he was all jacked with a six-pack. Like,
1: I mean.
0: Why could he not get his face back if he's got all these muscles?
2: I went down like a rabbit hole with He-Man the other day, and there's a video on YouTube of Skeletor's just making fun of people. Like,
1: he
2: was a real a comic, basically.
1: Oh.
2: He was, like, a villain comic. He
0: like made, the Joker?
2: A Joker, basically. Yeah. He would call people boobs.
1: Really?
2: Yes.
0: Okay. That is an old-school classic
2: yes,
0: insult.
2: Yes, I know, exactly.
0: Boob? Yeah, boob.
2: You're
0: such a boob.
2: Yes, exactly. Yeah. You call boob.
0: You boob.
2: Idiots and boobs,
0: exactly.
2: Yes.
0: Exactly
1: boob.
0: Right.
1: Right.
0: Exactly right. All right, He-Man aside, Wembenyama, their skinnier version of He-Man, this sounds stupid to say, but I think it's actually right to say. Do the Spurs have to win tonight for this to be a series? Because if they lose both games on their home floor, isn't that kind of a wrap? I feel dumb saying that about with Wemby because I think Wemby can win anywhere at any time. But the Knicks are so hot. The Knicks are really good.
1: Yeah.
0: And if they go up 2-0 on San Antonio's floor, I wonder if that's just not just too steep of a hill to climb. Because keep in mind, the way that San Antonio won the Western Conference Finals was grabbing that opener in OKC. And then it was just kind of ping-ponging back and forth after that. It feels like they have to win tonight if this thing's going to go anything beyond
1: I see where you're
0: games.
1: Going. Saying it's a must-win, it does sound funny, but you're right. I think they do. But I don't think any lead is safe in this series with who's in it and how they're playing.
0: Okay.
1: And New York's playing for a lot more than we know. They're playing for the entire state of New York, the basketball-playing society of New York. Wemby is trying to force his way onto the throne early a little bit, so he's not going to stop. And you're going to have to stop him. Does that make any sense?
0: For sure.
1: So, I mean, whoever wins tonight, I don't think it means anything other than it's a win. Does that make sense?
0: Yeah, it makes sense. I don't know if I agree.
1: Any lead is safe in this series.
0: The way that the Knicks are playing, and I'll just throw some numbers at you right here. They've won 12 in a row.
1: Yeah.
0: Okay, they have a point differential of plus 272 in the playoffs.
1: Mm-hmm.
0: They've had a rebounding differential of plus 111. They've won 7 in a row on the road. Like, this is not just, hey, we're playing good basketball. This is historic. This is a historically
1: great run. Yeah.
0: And as great as Wemby is, and I'm a huge Wemby fan, but I don't know if a team that's playing that good of basketball, because here's what you're talking about. They'd have to win four of the next. San Antonio would have to win four in the next five with three of those in New York.
1: That's what I mean. Even if you're in New York, this is just me, and you're Brunson and you're Cat, and you go up 2-0. The next game, you're still facing Wemby. He's not going to go away. That's what I mean. I mean, you could. And I wouldn't be shocked if San Antonio did rattle off four in a row. If this guy just all of a sudden figures out that I can't be stopped.
0: Yeah, but a team winning. So if they win tonight, the Knicks, that'd be 13 in a row. I have a hard time envisioning them losing four in a row.
1: Me too. I mean, it'll be a rocky thing. You're going to have to kill them to beat them. But, I mean, it's Wemby.
0: Yeah.
1: Anybody else other than Wemby, I would say, if New York goes up 2-0, it's over.
3: I just think looking at it from Travis's point of view, too, like having to win those games for San Antonio on the road in New York, knowing how that New York crowd is going to be, they're going to be insufferable. So I don't think that's where the San Antonio Spurs, I don't think that's a position that you want to put yourselves
1: in. Absolutely not.
3: And then to try to win four straight, that's tough to do, especially when you're already kind of missing out on that as far as like championship DNA. You don't really have that guy in there as far as who's been through that. Like the Knicks kind of got some of those guys on their team, like as far as playoff experience. I think that's what kind of lacks with San Antonio.
0: The playoff experience is an interesting one. And DeMarco, you tell me. You obviously, for people that don't know this, you won a state championship in high school. Mm-hmm. You won a national championship in college. You won a Super Bowl in the NFL. So you've won at all the levels there are
1: and
0: to win
1: And coached one
0: it.
1: In Europe.
0: And you coached one in Europe. There you go. As you should.
1: World Bowl
0: Good job.
1: Yeah. Yes.
0: Did your college championship experience inform your NFL experience? Because those guys in on the Knicks, to your point, D, like Jalen Brunson and those Villanova teams, and half that team is Villanova guys.
1: Yeah.
0: Does that help you having played on, maybe it's not the NBA stage, but that's an enormous Final Four like that. That's an enormous stage.
1: It helped me a little bit because I had been in big games before.
0: Yeah.
1: And a lot of guys that had success, like Grant Wistrom, had won national championships at Nebraska.
0: Sure.
1: So it helped us get ready for the moment. The moment wasn't going to scare us. Now, we weren't ready for the level up in the NFL.
0: Yeah.
1: That was different. We had to learn that on the fly. So I get that. But, not having any experience or having a guy that could tell you, hey, look, this is what's going to happen and this is what it feels like, that's one thing. But it does not matter once you start playing. It really doesn't. It does not matter that Wemby doesn't have the experience. He's gaining the experience.
0: Yeah.
1: What he has is the want to. When you talked about that environment, New York's environment, he's right. It's going to be raucous. It's going to be freaking crazy. But if there's one guy that was invented not to care about that, it's a 7'5 giant from France who's been on a world stage.
0: Yeah, he's different.
1: Who's already taken over the NBA at 22.
0: Yeah.
1: That's not going
0: to
1: bother him.
0: It sounds weird to say it, but when they lost game one, hearing him talk, I'm like, oh, they're fine. Like his response to losing was, look, we just didn't play very well. We're fine. Like there was
1: tell
0: no
1: me that wasn't a seasoned response.
0: Yeah, that was we didn't play well. We let one go, and we got to play better. That there was no panic. There was no desperation.
1: No.
0: It was very matter
1: same
0: of fact.
1: Same signal as job's not done.
0: Right,
1: and that came from Kobe. That's
0: right.
1: What I mean. They're from the same planet. So when you talk about going down 0-2 in the finals and you think it's over, well, not with guys like him. You know what I mean? You're gonna have to drive the stake in. And bury this guy. I don't think any lead is safe. And same for New York. I don't think they'd be going away if they were down 0-2.
0: No, because but that to me would be a little different because the Spurs would have just basically won their games at home. The Knicks haven't had a chance to win at home. It's not the 2-0 necessarily. It's the 2-0 in San Antonio that I think changes the way that I look at it a little bit. I just and I'm coming around on it. I'm late to it, but I'm coming around to it. Is the Knicks are a lot better than I thought. They're a lot better than I thought. And they're calm. Like we were talking about with Wemby. Like those are pros. Those are adults. Those are guys that are very serious about what it is that they're doing. Like you said, they're on ice for the better part of 2 weeks waiting for the Western Conference to finish and just like, we're going to be here. They're not going to get, we know how to do this. So I don't think that they're going to freak out either way at all, but I do think if San Antonio falls behind 2-0, they're in a big
1: pickle. Well, answer me this. I've been watching like all the build-up shows just like you guys have, and it was the one with Wendy was on it with Wilbon.
0: Okay.
1: And one of their questions, and I thought was interesting, is Jalen Brunson a dark horse or a superstar? Now, I'm trying to figure out the definition of dark horse. Does that mean flash in the pan? Does that mean...
0: I would argue that it does not. Flash in the pan is like that, and we're gone. Like, he showed up, and he stayed.
1: What's the opposite of... like? They're trying to decide if he's a superstar or not.
0: Yeah.
1: And I'm what's the other side of that? Like
3: all-star?
0: All-star.
3: All-star.
0: Yeah, that's
1: okay.
0: Good. Yeah.
1: What do you think about Brunson? Like, how do you... And Wilbon made some great points. Like, he says he's just as important to a team as Luka is. And I'm like, damn, I never thought of it that way.
0: I think he is.
1: He's all offensive.
0: Yeah, yeah.
1: But how he exited Dallas, it seemed like nobody cared, but Luka left, and it's, oh!
0: Yeah.
1: But here he is in the finals, so... I think Brunson's a superstar.
3: I think he's an all-star because credit to, just like the Lakers are going to have to do, you're going to have to put the right team around a superstar like Luka Doncic. So the Knicks were able to put the right group around Jalen Brunson. Trudeau said yesterday when he was on with this, they're able to hide him on that end of the basketball court, so he doesn't really get exposed that much. So he has all, I think he has all-star tendencies. Can he get to that superstar point? Probably so, but depending on if he does close it out and win this finals.
0: I'm not so sure he's not there already. I think, like, it feels stupid to say he's got to win it to get there, but I think if
1: that's
0: he wins...
1: That's the point they made.
0: Yeah. I think if he wins... If you are the first guy to take the Knicks to an NBA championship
1: instant
0: in 50
1: legend.
0: Years,
1: yeah.
0: And look, he's not the only reason, but he's the main reason.
1: Mm-hmm.
0: He's the engine of this thing. He's clearly the leader of that thing, both the, on the court and off. Like, his energy, his leadership is palpable.
1: Yeah.
0: And if he can do what Patrick Ewing couldn't do, what all of these other really good players through the years have been incapable of doing, I don't know how you could argue. And it's not like he threw in a half quarter at the butt. It's like he's just been kicking people's ass. He's just been beating guys up left and right. So if that's not a superstar, I need somebody to define to me what it is.
1: If they're setting you up, like this is like a NFL defense for Aaron. If they're setting you up to go one-on-one, you have to win.
0: Yeah.
1: You've got to win. And that's what he does.
0: Like, over and over again.
1: Over and over again. We'll protect you on D. We'll do this. We'll build a team around you. But on the offensive end, you've got to do what you do. And you can't be stopped. And he's been that guy.
0: Yeah.
1: He's been closing you out. So if they do win, that's your MVP, right? If you're finals MVP on a championship team,
0: almost for sure,
1: you qualify as superstar.
0: Yeah.
1: Especially there.
0: And it's not like he just had one good season. He's been a good player in the league for a while.
1: For a while.
0: Yeah.
1: Yes.
0: I think I'd go there. Like, put it to you this way, if you were making a billboard about, and you're putting the six or seven most well-known best players in the league, Brunson's on it at this point.
1: He's got to be there, right?
0: I it's Luka, it's Giannis, it's SGA, and maybe Ant. Maybe LeBron is still there, Curry's still there, but yeah, you're getting into the Brunson territory right away.
1: He's going to be the new State Farm pitch guy.
0: Ah,
1: see, is that right? Yeah.
0: Does he have a brother named Cliff as well?
1: There's another one. See, there you go,
0: Cliff Brunson.
1: Cliff Brunson. Okay, Cliff.
3: So someone in the YouTube chat said this: is that Jalen Brunson is an all-star, but when it comes down into the clutch, his performance rises to superstar level caliber.
0: It's a good way to put it.
1: I like that.
0: So that's like, a good way to
3: put it. So like they were having a discussion amongst the nerd, like kind of similar like Jimmy Butler. Remember how Jimmy Butler?
0: I think he's a much better player than Jimmy Butler.
3: But really?
0: Yeah, I
1: but
0: do.
1: His game goes.
3: His
1: up.
3: Game elevates at certain moments.
0: And his game does elevate, and playoff Jimmy is a real thing. I'm not, but Butler's game during the regular season, at least, Butler's game's all over the place. Like there are times where he's great. There are times where he's just kind of, you know, a regular good player. Brunson kind of sits at a pretty darn high level.
3: I think
0: most
3: I just give Jimmy that edge just because he's really good defensively.
0: Yeah. Yeah. Okay.
1: He's no James Harden.
3: No, he's not.
2: Also, Jalen Brunson.
1: The opposite of. Right?
2: Jalen Brunson has AT&T right now.
1: Oh, he has AT&T?
2: Yeah,
0: that's
2: commercial.
0: Okay. That's telecommunications.
1: You
0: can
1: go.
0: You can do insurance and AT&T to go. That's a piece of. I'll be. Jalen, call me. We'll hook some stuff up.
1: There you go.
0: Yeah, you can have multiple categories. You just can't have two in the same category. You can't sell Rolex and Tag Heuer, but you can sell a Mercedes and a Rolex. You can do both of those
1: there
0: things.
1: There you go. Now
0: that's,
1: we're talking.
0: Now, yeah, look, we can make some money.
1: You got to win, though. You got to beat Wemby.
0: You got to finish it off.
1: You got
0: to
1: finish
0: that's
1: it.
0: That's for sure. All right, back to the Lakers. Austin Reeves wants a lot of money. Who doesn't? Do the Lakers want to give it to him? That's coming up next. It's DeMarco and Trav, ESPN LA.
1: Rams fans, the Ramley. I'm calling you. The Rams are going to Australia to take on those hated Niners. It's going to happen in Melbourne. And I'm telling you right now, if you ever thought about doing something big as a Rams fan or for a Rams fan in your family or in your life, this is your opportunity. True Fan Travel is the only way to go. They have put together an incredible Rams experience down under. I mean, they have really took ownership of this. And I am so excited they let me be a part of this. The trip will have it all for you. We're talking premium hotels, official game tickets, exclusive events, parties, sightseeing, you name it. It is all handled for you. We can kick it. We'll have fun. You get to be the VIP. I've been in this game a long time, been around it a long time, and this is something that doesn't come around that often. The first ever NFL game in Australia. It's the kind of thing you'll remember forever. Those pictures will last forever. We're talking September 11, 2026, Melbourne Cricket Ground, one of the most iconic stadiums in the world. 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So join the Rams in Australia. 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This is not just another road trip. 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And get ready to make history. This is going to be a blast. 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
3: By the way, DeMarco, I see you rocking that quarter zip today, man.
1: Am I making a statement with this thing?
24: Yes.
12: It's DeMarco Farr and Travis Rogers.
1: It's a quarter zip. We've had these forever.
0: You and I have been wearing these for 30 years.
12: Back to DeMarco and Travis.
1: Oh, my God.
0: Wow. I had a few of the toys, yeah. But I did not watch the cartoon.
1: Oh, you did?
0: Mm-mm.
1: Oh, wow. Mm-mm. You never saw the movie?
0: I saw one of the, that's the Michael Bay Everything Blows Up, right?
1: The original animated movie from way Optimus gets killed.
0: I only saw the one.
2: There's
0: with
2: a whole thing with that movie, too.
1: Yeah. It's awesome.
0: No.
1: Okay, did you watch Transformers?
2: The movie?
1: The TV show, the cartoon.
2: Of course, yes.
1: Okay, here's the problem. The Autobots were the good guys.
0: Okay.
1: The Decepticons were the bad guys.
0: Right.
1: But the Decepticons had the cooler toys.
2: Jets. Oh, yeah, of course.
1: Thank you.
2: Of course.
1: The Megatron was a gun that transformed into a robot. Every kid wants that. I don't want the truck. I got plenty of trucks.
0: Yeah.
1: I
0: want the machine gun.
1: I want the machine gun. Yeah. I want this.
2: Which Decepticon was it that turned into like a cassette player?
1: That was Shockwave.
2: Yeah, Shockwave. That's right.
1: I want that. See?
2: Exactly.
1: I don't want cars already.
2: I don't want no Bumblebee that turns into like a bug.
1: Thank you. Thank you.
2: Right? I don't want Optimus Prime turns into a truck.
1: That was the first time I faked a smile. I got Bumblebee for Christmas. Oh, I'm so happy!
0: Oh.
1: I wanted Megatron.
0: Yeah.
1: Right.
0: Dude, your recall for those toys is deeply impressive.
1: Oh, my God. Oh, dude, I couldn't wait to go to school. Yeah. Actually, I had to, because everybody had a Bumblebee. I thought I was getting the only Megatron, but there we go.
0: Didn't happen for you.
1: Speaking of that, like, would you overpay for a sentimental toy? I told you there's a Darth Vader I want.
0: Okay.
1: It's $450.
0: No. Let's talk about this. This is a good topic. You and I are at a certain age where there are things from when we were kids, 10, 12, 13, 14, that are out there that would be really fun to have, just to kind of set on a shelf or like an old video game, like especially one of the stand-up ones.
1: Yeah.
0: That would be really... It's too expensive for a joke kind of thing, for something to just put on a shelf or to just put it in the corner of a room somewhere. Like,
1: yeah.
0: It would be really cool to have like an old school stand-up Donkey Kong, right?
1: Right.
0: But where are you gonna put it if you don't have like a game room? And B, like, I'm not spending thousands of dollars on something like that.
1: Especially if you know the real value. And
0: yeah.
1: It's just more sentimental. This is where I'm going.
0: Right.
1: This thing I want, Funch, it's a Darth Vader action figure.
2: Yeah.
1: And it's got the slide lightsaber. It's
0: the red
2: is
0: one.
2: Is it like the little ones
1: the
2: back in the day?
1: One.
2: Wow.
1: I want it, but it's $450. But
0: is it new or is it just?
1: It's in the package.
0: It's, wow!
1: What do they consider that? Not pristine. It's,
0: unopened.
1: Unopened or whatever it is.
0: Wow.
1: That's why it's $450. But the reason I brought that up is because it does kind of fit with the Lakers and Austin Reeves. How much does he want again?
0: So, according to Brad Turner from the LA Times, 5 years, $241 million.
1: Woo! Good lord.
0: That's just short of $50 million a year.
1: I'm going to let the ball knower pop in here. Say that again.
0: 5 years, $241 million.
1: That sounds like superstar, we're going to win a championship, or at least you're a piece of a championship type money. Am I wrong?
3: You're not wrong.
1: Does it fit the player?
3: That's a lot of money.
1: Woo! Okay, thank you.
3: A lot of money for Austin Reeves.
0: $48 million a year.
1: Bro, what are we doing?
3: He's a really, really good basketball player.
0: Offensively. But,
3: exactly. That's what is worrisome, because he's not good on the other end of the basketball court. So you're going to try to pair him alongside Luka Doncic, and they both have defensive inefficiencies on that side. You can't have that, man, unless you're going to try to build the right team. But then if you're going to pay him that much money, then LeBron James, he's going to see that, and then he might have some conversations like, how much money are you guys seeing?
1: Okay,
3: you know, how much
1: now,
3: my value
1: we're
3: is.
1: We're a little removed from the season, right? Remember what I said, like, LeBron is going to see how much you're paying him?
0: Mm-hmm.
1: You're going to pay him how much?
0: Mm-hmm.
1: And you're offering me what?
0: Yeah.
1: Hey, Cleveland, I'll take the $3 million.
0: Yeah. But you know what? I want to stick on Reeves, but to just kind of finish the thought there.
1: Yeah.
0: If he leaves, he leaves.
1: Which one?
0: LeBron.
1: Oh, yeah.
0: Yeah. And if they said, look, this is what we have for you. Making up
1: just,
0: a number.
1: Just revisiting that on the LeBron side.
0: And you're right.
1: For a minute.
0: And I would not blame LeBron for being offended by it. Like, LeBron is well within his rights to be like, you're going to pay him $48 million and you want me to take $25 million?
1: This is just
0: like,
1: where you're at.
0: I get it. But my answer if I'm the Lakers is yes. And if you don't want to do it, that's fine too.
1: That's
0: up to you.
1: I know. I'm just from the LeBron angle, like, oh my God, you're going to pay him that much. You're asking me to take a pay cut. But that's different.
0: Yeah.
1: But I think that's a little steep for Austin Reeves.
0: I do too.
1: Yeah.
0: I like Austin Reeves as a player. He's a great offensive player. He's a willing defender, if not a good one.
1: Yeah.
0: Like, he's at least competing down on that end of the court. It's not like he's not James Hardening it, where it just looks like he's just kind of throwing his hands out there and not even bother to try. Like, I feel like he's making an effort. It's just he just can't for whatever reason. If you're going to make $50 million a year or close to it, I need you to play both ends of the court.
1: Yes.
0: I can't have two guys that only play one end of the court, or at least are liabilities on the other. Maybe they're willing defenders. I know that Luka was better defensively before he got hurt and all those things, but I can't have, let's be generous and call them both C-level defenders. And that's, again, being generous. $50 million bucks a year, I can't have two C-level defenders on the court at the same time. Not when I got to go deal with Wembanyama. I got to go deal with SGA. I got to go deal with Jokic. I got to go deal with Anthony Edwards. And, like, these are really, really good teams. Kevin Durant in Houston, they're going to be a good team again next year. Just having a team that can score a bunch of points, and I know he's a fan, but that is a number that is really one of those, hey, we got to go into a room and have a conversation about
1: real
0: this.
1: I'm looking up the highest paid guards right now. Steph Curry is close to 60. Devin Booker is 53.
0: Okay.
1: 53 mil. So same dilemma if you're here with the Lakers.
0: I'd take Booker over Austin Reeves every time.
3: Yeah, I'll take Booker, yeah.
0: Yeah.
1: Paul George is making 51.
0: Yeah, he's washed, though. He's a big,
1: no?
0: Yeah.
1: Okay, here's a more recent guy. Cade Cunningham is making 46.
0: I'll take Cade.
3: Okay, I'll take Cade Cunningham as well.
1: Jamal Murray is making 46.
3: I would take Austin Reeves, actually.
1: Really?
2: Over Jamal Murray?
3: Yes.
1: Okay, then we have...
0: Now, here's the difference. Here's the difference between Murray and Reeves. Murray has been awesome in the playoffs multiple times. Now, he's struggled at other times, but when Murray is on,
1: and
0: there's no answer for
1: that
0: guy.
1: I haven't seen hot playoffs Austin Reeves yet.
0: Not like we saw Murray, what he did to the Lakers, and we saw Murray when they won the title.
3: I will say, though, Jamal Murray did not have a good playoff performance this year coming around.
0: He didn't, but at least there's proof of concept in there.
1: There's a track record.
0: That's a better way of putting it.
1: Okay, Trae Young is at 46.
0: Reeves.
3: Yeah.
1: Hands down?
0: Not even close.
1: Even offensively.
3: This
1: guy rains threes.
3: DeMarco, have you seen Trae Young on a basketball court lately?
1: Yeah, he looks like a leprechaun. I know. Sorry.
0: I got personal in a hurry.
1: A little bit.
0: Man.
1: Okay, Donovan Mitchell.
0: Mitchell.
1: 46.
2: Mitchell.
1: What's Reeves? What's his number again?
0: 48.5.
1: Okay, so we're still.
0: Yeah.
1: So we're above Donovan Mitchell.
0: Look, the number.
1: Luka makes 46.
0: Yeah, in a perfect world, Reeves needs to. His salary needs to start with a three.
1: Okay.
0: It can be in the high threes, but we're talking the high fours at that point.
1: Yeah.
0: That's a ton for a guy that's a very, very good offensive player. And on his best day, he's average defensively. Like that is not a great equation for that. That amount of, you're going to soak up that amount of my cap.
1: Yeah.
0: I need both ends.
1: So I would, help me out with this. Can I assume if I'm the Lakers and I pay him close to that,
0: mm-hmm.
1: LeBron is gone.
0: I don't know if 1 + 1 = 2 there. Maybe. I'm not saying that it guarantees that he stays. But
1: I think you have to say LeBron is gone, because if you're going to have Luka and Austin be your long-term plans, you got to build around that. So I don't think LeBron factors in if you pay him that. Am I wrong?
3: I don't know, because I just feel like just all the conversations that we have been having, it just feels like it makes the most sense for LeBron James to return alongside.
1: It did until that.
3: I know, but like,
0: but maybe it's one of those. Listen, we're not trying to win not trying is the wrong word. We're not going to be competing for a national or an NBA title next mm-hmm. year. The best team that we can run out is basically what we just saw. We're going to do. Reeves is a long term play. James, in this very specific instance, is a short-term play.
1: And it's his decision.
0: And it's his decision. Okay, and if he would just come back, because that's where I think fit, family, all of these other things kind of come together. This could just be a marriage of convenience for one more year for all parties involved, where the Reeves signing is a marriage of, hey, we're going to build something together. We're going to be together for the next 4, 5, 6 years or whatever.
3: And that's why, like, looking ahead for the next 4 or 5 years, like, this offseason is going to be kind of difficult for to try to win around the margins. They might be able to make a splash or two, but the good free agents are mainly restricted. You know, the guys mm-hmm. that really can help and enhance his roster in the now and for the future are restricted free agents, like the Peyton Watsons, the Walker Kessler. So meaning if they try to go out there and acquire those guys, those teams have the chance to match the offer. But if the Lakers are going to be in that waiting period, waiting to hear the offer sheet that the Jazz offer or the Denver Nuggets, then they're going to be stuck in a position where other free agents are going to be signing in that time period.
0: Stuff starts to happen, exactly. And you're standing by the side of the road. You're
1: holding your, hold your butt. Right.
0: That's not what you were going to say.
1: Yeah, of course not. I'm glad I stopped, though. See, the coffee. Yeah, back again.
0: That was well done. You slammed on the brakes in the middle of the sentence. I was very, very impressed. All right, we got our race to the crown coming up next. And Funchy had a very good idea. We're going to draft a very specific group of movies coming up next. It's DeMarco and Travis, 710 ESPN LA.
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4: All right, so our Race to the Crown today is centered on actor, musician, rapper?
5: Something like that.
4: Mark Wahlberg is celebrating, what is it, 55?
5: 55 today.
4: His 55th birthday. So we're going to be drafting our favorite.
5: He's one of us.
4: Mark, well, yeah, he's one of us. There you go.
5: He's got a new movie coming out.
4: Does he?
5: Yeah, By Any Means is coming out.
6: I saw that trailer. Looks really, really good.
5: September 4th. It's like a mob movie. And I hope he plays it gritty, right?
6: It's actually, he plays a hitman in a movie. He works with the FBI.
5: Yeah.
4: Oh, okay.
5: Sounds like another one.
4: I'm in on that.
5: There you go.
4: Punch, what's the order?
6: The order goes D-Far, Travis, Punch, and then DeAndre.
5: Love it. Love it. Start the game.
4: All right. And then DeAndre.
5: You know what I'm picking?
4: I know what you're picking.
5: Tell them what I'm picking.
4: Boogie Nights.
5: Nope. Absolutely
4: no.
5: Not. Give me The Departed.
4: Oh,
6: come on.
5: Yes, absolutely. He killed it. I love it.
4: It's a great pick.
5: So he was supposed to play the DiCaprio part, and Scorsese called him and said, I'm not going to give you the part. I'll give you this Dignam part.
4: Yeah.
5: He said, I'll take it if you let me write my own dialogue.
4: Oh, really?
6: Really? So all that's
5: him.
6: Really?
5: Yes.
4: He's great in that movie.
5: He is absolutely
6: I like
5: fantastic.
6: The back and forth between him and Alec Baldwin.
5: Oh, my
6: it's
5: God.
6: Oh, my God.
5: Great.
6: It's so funny.
5: Hilarious.
4: It's great.
5: Yes.
4: When he's given DiCaprio the business when they're under that bridge.
5: Yes.
4: And DiCaprio's getting ready to lose his mind.
5: Love it.
4: Incredible.
5: You lace curtain Irish blank.
4: Yeah. Yep.
5: Give me The Departed.
4: Great choice. Great choice. I didn't think I was going to get it. Yep. Boogie Nights.
5: There you go.
6: No.
4: Dirk Diggler. Yeah. Real imported Italian nylon. I know where I am, Jack. And I'm ready to shoot.
5: Yes, sir.
4: Yeah, I could go on for the rest of the show. I know most of the dialogue of that. You know, it's like when, you know, Napoleon took over the Roman Empire.
5: Oh, my God. What was his buddy's name?
4: Chest Rockwell.
5: Chest Rockwell.
4: Yeah.
5: Yes.
4: Yeah. Brock Landers.
5: Brock Landers. When they're dancing at the disco. I love that
4: it's
5: part.
4: It's incredible.
5: Yes.
4: Yeah. Boogie Nights for me. I can't believe I caught it. I'm absolutely thrilled. Bunchy, you're up next.
6: Well, you guys have him doing the dramatic route. I'm going to go with him doing the comedic route with the other guys.
5: Oh, okay. Is that Will Ferrell?
6: Yes.
5: Yeah.
6: Oh, my God. One of the best movies of all
4: very
6: time. It's very quotable. Very, very quotable.
5: Samuel L. Jackson and The Rock with the other cop. Okay.
6: I hate to spoil it for you, but
5: I got it.
6: Okay.
5: Yep, and the other guys.
4: It's,
5: yeah.
4: It's terrific.
6: They literally die in the first 30 seconds.
5: Is his wife in that movie?
6: It's, God. Eva Mendes.
5: Eva Mendes. Yes.
6: And
4: Eva
6: Mendes.
5: When he's sitting on the couch, like, this is my wife. No, really. Who is
4: that? Yeah.
6: Yes. And then Will Ferrell keeps on calling her like a hobo. Just like a hobo.
4: Yeah.
6: And she's like dressed all like to the nines and everything.
5: That is great. Yes.
4: All right, D.
7: All right, I'm going to take this one right off. I'm going to take Four Brothers.
5: Ooh, good
7: yeah,
5: one.
7: Yeah, Four Brothers.
5: Yeah. I liked it.
7: Yeah. And then my second one. You guys might laugh, but I don't know why. I kind of enjoyed it a little bit. I'm going to take Pain and Gain.
5: That was good.
6: Yeah. I don't know. That's funny.
5: That's when they were.
6: It's a funny one.
5: It's a true life story.
6: Yes.
5: These bodybuilders, they rob a person.
7: They rob a person.
6: The Rock?
7: It was with The Rock and Anthony Mackie. They were both in it.
5: Well. Yeah.
7: And they were bodybuilders as well. So they were
5: meathead bodybuilders.
7: Yeah, meathead bodybuilders. Yes.
5: Meathead bodybuilders. But yeah.
4: I'm interested.
5: It's good.
4: I got to check that one out. All right, Funchy, back to you. The other guys and?
6: And, I love this movie too much. The Fighter.
5: Oh,
4: great
5: good
4: choice.
6: Christian Bale.
7: That one was good.
6: Has his
5: good
6: brother,
5: movie.
6: Marky Mark, as the boxer. Yes.
5: Yeah. Weren't you watching HBO boxing back then?
4: Oh, yeah.
5: Do you remember the build-up, like the real story on his brother?
4: Oh, yeah.
5: Yeah, that was wild, wild, wild. That was a great movie. I loved
4: that. That was
5: sisters.
4: The 24/7, right? The Mickey Ward one?
5: Yes.
4: Yeah.
5: Oh,
4: yeah.
5: My gosh.
4: No,
5: yes.
4: That's and Bale in that movie is amazing,
5: yes,
4: too.
5: But I remember that fight when Dickie fought Sugar Ray.
4: Mm.
5: I remember when he stepped over Sugar Ray. It was this big thing. Yeah. Oh, my God. Wow.
4: That's a great choice.
5: Yeah.
4: I did not think of these are my top two, and I'm thrilled that I
5: got
4: both
5: them?
4: Of my top two. I've got my dramatic role with Dirk Diggler, and I've got my comedic one next, Ted.
5: Ted.
4: Yeah.
5: Wow.
4: Yeah.
5: That movie blew my mind.
4: Ted is incredibly funny.
5: Yes.
4: It makes me laugh. And Ted is very funny, but Mark Wahlberg's character is fantastic as well. So
5: outstanding.
4: I've got, yeah.
5: Who came up with that concept? What's
4: Seth MacFarlane.
5: Seth MacFarlane.
4: Yeah.
5: Okay. This is how good he is. You sold that pitch.
4: Yeah.
5: A talking teddy bear.
4: There's another one coming out, I think, too, like where it's mostly just the teddy bear. It's a TV series.
7: It's a TV series. Yeah,
4: TV series.
7: I think it's on Hulu. Yeah.
4: Yeah.
5: Okay.
4: They're doing it again. The second one, not nearly as...
5: But hilarious.
4: See, Seth MacFarlane's really funny.
5: Super funny. Yes.
4: You get two.
5: I get two. Okay,
4: get
5: great.
4: Two.
5: Oh, then I won't have to worry about playing games then.
4: No, you get them both.
5: I'm going to go all the way back to 1998. This is kind of when it began. This is a movie that also has Lou Diamond Phillips, Christina Applegate, Bokeem Woodbine, my guy. And I think that is it. Do you guys remember this movie called The Big Hit?
6: Of course I do.
5: Yes, where he played a hitman.
4: He's played a hitman a couple of times.
5: But this is kind of played for laughs.
4: Okay.
5: Yeah, I think his wife in the movie was Lila Rochon.
4: Oh,
5: yeah.
6: Yes.
5: Yeah. And yeah, it was. It's funny.
6: No, his wife in the movie was Christina Applegate. His jump off was
5: Lila
6: Rochon.
5: Yes. Lou Diamond Phillips, his character and the way he was acting. Oh my God, so funny. So give me The Big Hit.
4: All right, get another one.
5: Signs. No, not Signs. The other one, Sixth Sense.
4: Is he in The Sixth
5: No,
4: Sense?
6: No, Signs,
5: he
6: Signs.
5: Like,
6: No.
5: He's not in Signs. I'm thinking of The Happening.
6: Yes, The Happening,
5: M. Night Shyamalan movie.
6: Yes,
5: The
6: Happening.
5: I only picked it because it was so dumb.
4: He is in The Happening.
5: The Happening. It's the wind that kills you. It's nature. Did you ever see that one?
4: I have not seen that.
5: The bad guy is nature. The whole movie. So there's like people dying, we don't know why, and then we find out, oh, it's nature.
4: Like the grass is getting them?
5: Yes. Basically, when the wind blows and it knocks the grass over, people start dying.
4: Okay.
5: And Mark Wahlberg's in the middle of it.
4: I don't know
5: why. Yeah.
4: My pick, my last one, I have two that I still really like. I'm split between two. I'm going to take the one that we talked about before the show. I'm going to take Lone Survivor.
5: Oh.
4: That's based, I believe, at least loosely based on a
5: true story.
4: Where he's a Navy SEAL. In the mountains of Afghanistan, they get trapped up there, and he ends up being the last guy, has to fight his way out. And that gunfight scene on the side of the mountain is about as intense as it gets. So I will take Lone Survivor for my last pick.
5: The choice when they're on the mountain before all hell breaks
4: loose. Yeah.
5: We can either leave them here, tied up, we can let them go, or...
4: I know.
5: Right.
4: They made the wrong decision.
5: right.
4: Yeah, and I get it. It's like you don't, but we saw what happened after that.
5: In that situation, what choice do we make?
4: Yeah. Bungie, last pick, or your last pick, I should say.
6: Oh, my God. I'm having a tough time debating between... let's see, Uncharted, which just came out recently.
5: Oh, God, I want to switch one now.
6: It came out recently with Spider-Man, the kid that plays Spider-Man.
7: Tom Holland.
6: Tom Holland. And, I am really split between that and Date Night. You ever seen Date Night?
4: Yeah. That's with Steve Carell
6: and Tina Fey. And then Marky, he plays like this suave guy or whatever.
5: Yeah, he's funny.
6: I'm going to go on Uncharted, though, because
5: I just
6: watched it recently, and I thought it's a good movie. It's one of those movies where I have to watch it from beginning to end.
5: Can I switch?
6: What?
4: Well, Bunch is the commissioner for the day. You got to let DeAndre pick first.
5: Okay, all right.
7: Yeah. By the way, Uncharted is a good choice. That was going to be my last one because it's a make of the video game.
6: Oh, yeah,
7: well.
6: That's right. Okay. Yes, all you kids love that video game. Yes.
7: So I was kind of stuck between two as well. I'm gonna go in a comedic route.
5: Yeah,
7: I'm gonna go with the one with Will Ferrell. I'm gonna go with Daddy's Home.
4: Yeah, that's funny.
5: Also good.
7: Yeah.
5: Yes, there's Don't they have part two?
4: They do. Looking at it right here.
6: Oh, my God. Part two. You know who's in part two?
5: Who?
6: Mel Gibson.
5: Mel Gibson plays the dad. Yeah.
4: and he plays his dad.
6: And he's actually really funny in the movie.
5: When they do the thermostat in the house, that is so funny.
6: John Lithgow and Mel Gibson. They play the dads.
5: And Lithgow plays opposite a tough guy.
4: Yes.
5: Yeah. He's so funny.
4: He's Ferrell's dad.
5: Okay, you got to let me switch.
6: Yes.
5: You have to let me switch, Kamish. What do I have to do to switch?
4: This is you, Funch. You're responsible.
5: There is a movie that I must put on there.
6: No, you go ahead. I don't mind.
5: Okay, then take out the last one I put in.
4: The Happening?
5: The Happening.
4: Okay.
5: And put in The Perfect Storm.
4: Yeah.
6: Oh.
5: Is it there?
6: Wow.
5: Okay.
4: That was between that and Lone Survivor is Perfect Storm and Lone Survivor.
5: Put The Perfect Storm for my last choice. I could watch that movie every day.
4: It's sad, compelling.
5: It's got everything.
4: Yeah, it's
5: got everything.
4: It's my only complaint about, have you seen it at all recently, like flipping channels or anything, run into it? The special effects look really dated.
5: Okay,
4: now.
5: A little bit.
4: Yeah, but that's not their fault. It's just, you know, that movie's 20 years old.
5: Yeah. Billy Tyne is the guy's name.
4: When do you think that movie came out?
5: It's 90s, isn't it?
4: Very close. 2000.
5: 2000, okay.
4: Yeah, that movie's 26 years old.
5: You know, that whole movie doesn't happen if they just fix the ice machine.
4: I know. I know. Buy a new ice machine.
5: And it's all
4: good.
5: Go to
4: 7-Eleven. You know how much I love ice. I would have been there to bail these guys out.
5: That's it.
4: Good game, Funch. Well done.
5: All right.
6: Thank you.
4: All right. You have my Rotolo copy for me?
5: I did not bring
6: I'm
5: up
6: trying
5: Invincible.
6: To find it.
5: Right. I should.
6: Right.
5: I should have picked Invincible because of Vermeil's in that one. But
4: yeah, that you know, look, cool story. I did not love that movie.
5: Yeah, me either.
4: I thought that movie was okay. It was okay. It's a fun story to kind of revisit, but it is what it is.
5: Correct.
4: I got you, Funchy. Race to the Crown is brought to you by Rotolo Chevrolet. They do it right every single time, DeMarco. 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All right, we're going to go back to it. Let's see what we got coming up here next, DeMarco. I can tell you
5: that
4: what we got coming up.
5: That dude has made so many freaking movies. No, he's not a rapper. He's an actor.
4: Yeah, he's made a million movies. And then a lot of good ones, as it turns out, too. Albert Breer kind of went through the Rams trade for Myles Garrett, kind of like the day-by-day, month-by-month, week-by-week. And there's one part that just jumped off the page at me that actually has a little bit to do with the Lakers.
5: Let's
4: I want to get into that next. It's DeMarco and Trav, ESPN LA.
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1: This is the afternoon show with DeMarco and Travis.
2: I love a good fruity cocktail.
3: Yeah.
2: Oh, yeah.
4: You look like a fruity cocktail guy.
2: I will have one.
1: DeMarco and Travis is on right now.
5: Doobie-doobie-doo, where are you? We got some work to do.
6: There's always the guy that owns the land.
2: Yes.
6: Right?
2: Yes.
6: Own the amusement park, the farm, the whatever they were on.
2: Yeah.
6: The guy that owned the land was the guy that was the in the mask.
2: Let me do it.
6: If it wasn't for
2: Travis
6: you meddling
2: Rogers.
6: Kids.
7: Like the caretaker of the land or something.
2: Yes.
7: The...
2: Yeah, I would have gotten away with it if it weren't for you meddling kids.
6: That's how I learned what the word meddling meant.
2: Yes,
6: I
2: me too.
6: I guess that means they get in the way.
2: Uh-oh.
6: Troublemakers.
2: Yes. Yeah. Tell me you don't want a Scooby snack. Tell me you don't want to try a Scooby snack. They make them look so good.
6: Yeah, I mean, those two guys seem to really like
2: them. Yes, I want to try a
3: Scooby snack. Tried the actual, like, graham crackers? They have like a
6: little like Teddy Grahams.
2: Wait, so you're telling me the Scooby snacks are sweet?
3: Yeah,
6: the ones they sell in the stores.
2: I didn't get them. I thought they would be savory. That's what I thought.
6: I just know the little graham cracker.
2: Yeah. But on the cartoon,
6: kids.
2: I imagine them to be savory, not sweet.
6: Okay. I'm with you on that.
7: You ever find yourself making a sandwich and second a sandwich like a Scooby-Doo sandwich?
2: Of course. And then...
7: And all of a sudden, yes.
2: Yeah, there you go.
6: I just make two sandwiches.
7: Not a big, like, come on.
6: No, it's too hard to eat. We're going to get the same amount of meat and cheese and bread and veggies. I just said we're going to eat just, instead of unhinging my jaw like a python, I'm just going to eat it like a normal person.
3: It's like a Big Mac in a sense. You got, bread and you got the bread in the middle.
6: I get it, but it's this tall when Scooby makes it. I'll just make two sandwiches that are normal
2: at
6: size.
2: At some point, you had to have at least tried to put a pound of bacon into a sandwich.
6: I have made a bacon sandwich that has had probably very close to a pound of bacon.
2: Yeah, the whole package.
6: Yeah, when you're making BLTs. When was the last time you had a BLT?
2: It's been a minute.
6: And they're awesome.
2: But I used to make them all the time.
6: They're terrific. Yeah. A little avocado in there.
2: Sourdough
6: too.
2: Bread.
6: Oh, yeah.
2: There you go.
6: But like when my mom and dad used to make them for like lunch, they'd put like two, three pieces. Like, no.
2: I need the whole thing.
6: I want, maybe not though, but most of it.
2: Yes.
6: Yeah.
2: I want you to like scrape the roof of my mouth, like the whole thing in one sandwich.
6: You're making a turkey sandwich. You don't put one slice of turkey in
2: there. You load that thing up.
6: You load it up.
2: Give me the
6: whole
2: thing.
6: You load it up with roast beef and turkey and ham.
2: Yeah. The whole
6: bacon.
2: There you go.
6: Absolutely. All right. So there's kind of like a little TikTok of the trade between the Rams and the Browns.
2: Okay.
6: Kind of Les Snead kind of walks you through it. Andrew Berry for the Browns general manager is kind of walking just how. You know, they traded proposals and how they were keeping it secret and all of those things and about how they got to the 1 yard line. And then everybody kind of came in and said, okay, we're actually going to do this. And it's a really interesting story. It's on SI.com, written by Albert Breer, and it's really good. This is the part of the story to me that just jumped off the page at me and made me think of the Dodgers and the Lakers.
2: Oh, okay. Yeah.
6: I'm just going to read this to you really quickly. Andrew Berry is part of sort of a think tank buddy group of executives across sports that includes St. Louis Cardinals president of business operations, Kyme Bloom, Oklahoma City Thunder GM, Sam Presti, and Pittsburgh Penguins GM, Kyle Dubas. And both Bloom and Presti had been in Berry's shoes. Presti affirmed Berry's resolve to prioritize getting a player and not just picks, taking him through the Paul George trade of 2019. Most folks on the outside focused on the first four-round picks and two additional first-round pick swaps Presti landed in the deal, but the reality was that OKC viewed Shai Gilgeous-Alexander, a player they were higher on than most, as the key. SGA since won two MVPs and was the best player on a title team.
2: Mm-hmm. Okay,
6: that's what Albert Breer wrote.
2: Okay.
6: That Berry has a group of smart people that he talks to and says, hey, this is what I'm thinking about. These are and they talk about he wanted a high-level NFL, current NFL talent, Jared Verse. He wanted to be prepared both for the short-term and the long-term.
2: Draft picks.
6: And make sure that this put them in a position that they could, the emotional component of it made sense as well as far as getting rid of an icon like Myles Garrett.
2: Right.
6: They needed to check that box too.
2: Yeah.
6: The part that just jumped out at me, DeMarco, was that this is somebody, you know, in Andrew Berry, who's the general manager of an NFL team, he's relying or at least consulting with other really smart people. Now, outside

0: of the group. It's a football person. It's a hockey person. It's a baseball person, mm-hmm. an NBA person. But this is the thing that I think the Lakers have lacked for such a long time and what is about to show up, which is let's get a lot of smart people and kick this idea around the table and come up with something that makes sense. Have a plan going in. Present your plan to people that also have similar ideas on how to do these things and come to a consensus and not just one person saying, yeah, it sounds good to me. And it feels like the Lakers have been a little bit behind in this, and stuff like that just made me go, boom, this is the Dodgers. Smart people bringing more smart people together. Mm. This is the Lakers bringing more smart people from the Dodger side and from elsewhere in making a big deal like this and putting together a massive deal that makes a lot of sense for both sides.
1: I hope the Lakers get there. And I do wonder, like, part of the Laker deal, like when John goes star, what did he say?
0: Star driven town. Gotta do this too.
1: It seemed like the Lakers didn't have to really go out and recruit that many people.
0: Mm-hmm.
1: You just had to select which ones wanted to come here. You know what I mean? Maybe that's changed some.
0: I think a little bit.
1: A little bit. Maybe that's changed a little bit. And it definitely has changed with OKC and San Antonio. So you have a real threat of a dynasty being formed ahead of you. So, yeah, I think you're going to have to change a little bit if you're the Lakers. You're going to have to get very modern. You are. You're going to have to get small market with the way you think about building your team, at least in the short term, with big market money.
0: Right.
1: Yeah, and the way they do it is to have as many smart people in the room as possible.
0: And look, you need a leader. You need somebody that is the ultimate decision maker, right? Mm-hmm. In the case for the Rams, it is Les Snead when it comes to roster construction. He's got to get the sign off from Kevin Demoff. The money's got to work, and Stan Kroenke obviously is at the top of the pyramid. But it isn't just he's bringing in a lot of, bringing McVay, bringing Demoff, bringing Tony Pastores. Like all these, it's like a lot of smart people that are in there making these decisions.
1: Okay. Yeah, on this deal, I think Andrew Berry is, I thought that's what you meant. Like, I don't want to say the Rams aren't the smart ones, but he's.
0: I think they're both the smart ones.
1: He's the smart one. See, the Rams are going all in. They are banking on Myles Garrett being Myles Garrett.
0: Sure.
1: After the age of 30.
0: Sure.
1: There's a gamble there. But you're going all in to win now. So there's your impetus to get going. So you're a motivated buyer.
0: I wasn't throwing any shade at the Rams
1: at all. Not at all.
0: I'm just saying that
1: their side, brilliant.
0: On the Brown side, it made a lot of sense. And just the structure of it and the way that I know that the Dodgers operate and the way that we've seen the Lakers operate for the last several years, where it just seems like, you've heard me say this a million times. I said it to Al a million times when we were doing the show together. Like, I never knew what the Laker plan was. I don't think they knew what the plan was. The plan was, let's get star players. That's not really a plan. I mean,
1: it worked for years.
0: The game is so different now. The league is so different now. And it's changed dramatically where you can build a team in San Antonio or Oklahoma City or some of these other places. It doesn't have to be in these tentpole places. You can do it, and you have to do it with your brains. You can't just throw, hey, we're L.A., come on out here. It's got to be a little bit more than that. And you got to be able to support. DeAndre's made this point a million times. It's not just does the team make sense? Do the pieces around your star player? I understand wanting a star player. Everybody does. But you better be able to support that guy with exactly what he needs and not just, well, this guy used to be a really good player or that guy used to be a really good player, and just collecting artifacts from different places that don't fit well together. Mm. And it felt like that's what they were doing. They were always like, well, maybe we'll try this. Oh, that didn't work. Well, maybe we'll go over here. Oh, that didn't work. Well, let's trade this guy. Okay, that didn't work. Hey, we won a title. Great. Let's break the team. I was like, what are you doing? Like, there was no through line. There never seemed to me, at least, to be a through line of a philosophy on how they do things.
1: I think there's too many misses. Like, in a perfect world, Dalton Connect is supposed to be playing major minutes, or at least getting ready to become a starter.
0: Mm-hmm.
1: Adu Thiro should be close to becoming a guy you can put on your bench and trusting. It seems like, didn't the Lakers finish with the worst bench in the league? Like, they have no depth.
0: Close to it.
1: Right?
2: Probably. I don't know.
1: One of the worst benches.
2: Probably. But I'd take in consideration of what it looked like, the numbers with Luke Kennard coming back in. That's the only thing.
1: Okay. But still one of the worst benches in the league. But I thought you got the Lakers stuff done. You had stars. You got Luka. You got LeBron. And you built one, and they are. What you don't have is a good foundation. You don't have what OKC has. You don't have a lot of young players that are ascending.
0: And that foundation is more than just having the ability to pick. It's picking the right guys.
1: Right. And I think that comes along with the smart people in the room, how to build that.
0: When you got 10 people in there and 7 people, 8 people are seeing it the same way, you're probably on the right track.
1: Yeah.
0: You know, but if it's just one person, you're going to miss a lot.
1: I was going to say something rude, but like, we could be the Lakers GM back in the day. Just look for the biggest free agent and go get him.
0: Yeah. It's a little more complicated than that.
2: But the Rams have hit on their draft picks.
1: When they kept them, they've nailed their draft picks. Yeah, they have nailed most of them outside of Icardi.
2: And then think about it, like, all the situations that led in from last season heading into this offseason. Okay, the biggest conversation was the secondary. The secondary needs to get better for the Rams. They got two guys. They got McDuffie and they got Jalen Watson. So they addressed that issue. So alongside with that, they're like, okay, let's go get Miles Garrett. And the line was already good, like with Kobe Turner and with Braden Fisk. And so, like, the line and Byron, like, the line is still good, but then you added a superstar caliber guy. So now you're going to get a guy like Miles Garrett, but you still have serviceable players around him.
1: You got a great young defense that you're getting. Like, Byron Young is a great example of drafting and develop.
0: Yep.
1: He was as raw as sushi when he got here. And now he's an all pro, or he's a pro bowler, getting ready to get paid. So that, to me, is the difference between the Rams and the Lakers. They can build guys like that, build depth. Q Lake went from a guy that's, you don't know where to play him, to probably your most important defensive player. He calls signals now.
0: They have
1: to develop.
0: They have a plan.
1: Right.
0: They have a plan, and they follow the plan, and they execute the plan, and they trust the plan. Mm-hmm. It's the exact same thing the Dodgers do, which is, this is how we look for undervalued things. We acquire them. When there is premium talent, we're going to work like crazy to acquire premium talent. Mm-hmm. We're not going to overpay for mediocrity.
1: Exactly.
0: When sitting tight is an option and we don't see something we like, we're going to sit. Think about last year at the deadline. Like, go get Mason Miller. Mason Miller's awesome. Don't get me wrong. They're like, price is too high. We're not doing it.
1: Mm-hmm.
0: And they stuck to it. They don't react impulsively very often. They're really deliberate about what they do. I think the Rams are very deliberate about what they do. When an opportunity, Matthew Stepp, let's do it. Jalen Ramsey, let's do it. Miles Garrett, let's do it. But they don't just constantly throw blank against the wall and hope that it works out. There's a plan.
1: Well, that's the other thing about coaching here. I don't know about the Lakers. I do know this about football and Rams in particular. You can be paid more money as a coach, or your value goes up when you can be given a group of free agents or low-round draft picks and you turn them into starters.
0: Sure.
1: If I could save the team money by doing that, that benefits you as a coach. You know what I mean? Like, O-line, perfect. I don't need a bunch of first-rounders for this offense to be good. You're seeing it. Secondary.
0: User-friendly O-line, like you've said.
1: Right. Think about your secondary, your corners last year. You got within a whisker of the Super Bowl with none of those guys came back except for one.
0: Yeah.
1: That's what I mean.
0: Yeah.
1: Coaching really does matter in the NFL.
0: No doubt.
1: I hope it matters for the Lakers.
0: It matters everywhere.
1: Right.
0: And coaching and executive functions, right? Like, I'll put them all in the same boat. I'll put them all in the same bucket. Like, you can have really good coaches, but the guys at the top aren't giving you the right guys.
1: Boom.
0: What do you want me to do?
1: Right.
0: You know, if you're picking, give me the right guys that are going to fit what I'm trying to do.
1: That's this year's defense.
0: Yeah.
1: Now you got premium talent on the corners plus a Miles Garrett. Yeah, you're expecting number one defense.
0: Miles Garrett's a Ram. Did you know that?
1: Oh, yes. He's very big. Exciting. He's very fast.
0: Pretty exciting. All right. We got a little Pechanga pick of the week coming up next. It's DeMarco and Travis, ESPN LA.
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0: I know just enough to pretend that I know what I'm talking about. 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
13: Puppy power!
0: I did not know you had that in you.
14: Come on, I love that show. Come on.
12: Back to the guys.
1: Inspector Gadget.
2: All right.
0: You got that quick.
1: Wow. Come on.
0: I did like Inspector Gadget.
1: Go Gadget.
0: Yeah.
1: Go Gadget shoes.
0: Get the trench coat, right?
1: Yeah.
0: Yeah.
1: I used to love this show.
0: I like this one too.
1: Yes. Are we doing the Pechanga pick of the week?
2: We are.
0: Yeah,
1: we are.
0: What you
1: no,
0: got?
1: That's next week. Never mind. Are you? Nope. It'll take the conversation in the direction we don't want to go in. You know I like combat sports.
0: I do. The one at the White House?
1: The one at the White House.
0: Yeah.
1: I am so conflicted about this.
0: Place to have a fight.
1: It's going to be it's a banger. Well, not a banger card. It's a good card.
0: Yeah.
1: I don't know if I want to. I don't know.
0: Yeah. Is that this weekend?
1: 15th. It's 15th. The next week. So we're off for a week.
0: Okay.
1: I won't pick that as my
0: pick. You can stew on that for a couple of days.
1: There's a fight going on at the White House. There's a fight. There's a UFC. Elbows and knees and chokeholds.
0: Yes.
1: In the White House.
0: Yes.
2: Blood.
1: Blood.
0: Violence.
1: Yeah, the White House. Okay. I.
0: Go ahead.
1: That's all I got.
0: Yeah.
1: That's all I got.
0: Go,
1: I'm sorry.
0: Oh, my.
1: I am so glad it's not this week.
0: Yeah.
1: I will not pick that.
0: Pick something else.
1: You know what? I'll pick the Freeway Series.
0: I'll pick the
1: Angels, the Angels and the Dodgers, or the Dodgers and the Angels.
0: Yeah.
1: You said something pre-show. That was very interesting. And were you going to use that later on?
0: No, go ahead.
1: About the Dodgers really not having a compelling series?
0: Yeah, I mean, it's what's today's date? Today is June 5th, right?
1: Yeah.
0: Okay. I don't think the Dodgers are going to have a game that has, like, real stakes on it. until October.
1: Until October.
0: They're going to play June, July. They're going to play for 4 months with virtually no stakes. They've got a 6.5-game lead in the division. Arizona and San Diego are not going to run the Dodgers down. They're just not. They just don't have the horsepower to do it. The Braves have the best record in the National League.
1: Okay, that might be fun.
0: It might, and I'm not saying that they won't. They're going to compete. They're going to play real hard, but it's like the Dodgers had to play in the wild card round last year. They're just not fazed by having to play in the wild card round, which they won't have to this year. But or having to go on the road and win a game. I mean, they went into Toronto and won game 6 and 7. They're just like having the home field advantage, I think, is meaningful for some teams. I don't think the Dodgers really care. I think they're all about
1: health. Have pitching will travel.
0: And it just dawned on me because they have such a fat lead at this point. I'm like, they're not going to play a game that has like real stakes for 4 months.
1: When you said it, I wanted to push back, but I'm like, I think you might be right.
0: Yeah, it's
1: but here's
0: weird.
1: Here's my only question for you.
0: Yeah.
1: Is that fun for you as a fan?
0: I love it because they have so many players that are fun to watch.
1: Oh,
0: you know what I mean?
1: You still
0: get to watch Ohtani. Yeah. You still get to watch Freddie. You still get to watch Yamamoto pitch. You still get to watch Sasaki develop. You know, you get to see if Kyle Tucker's going to come out of his slump. You get to see if Mookie's going to come out. Like, there's stories, but yeah. They're going to win their 100 games. They're going to win this division going away, and they could do it sleepwalking.
1: Well, a part of why we watch is the stakes.
0: Yeah. Yeah. The stakes are coming. They're just 4 months down the road.
1: Yeah, we just kind of have to wait until we get there. But you're right. I still have fun watching Ohtani, and I'd watch
0: Ohtani brush his teeth, man.
1: There's
0: nothing he could do that I'm not interested in.
1: I will not miss a bat. I will not miss when he's pitching great is going to happen.
0: We talked about this the other day, that the game one of the NBA finals, let me say it again, game one of the NBA finals was on at the same time as Shohei Ohtani pitching against the Arizona Diamondbacks in early June. I'm watching Ohtani.
1: Me too.
0: I'm watching Ohtani because...
1: And that's rare.
0: I don't know what's going to happen. And what he did was he flirted with a no-hitter.
1: Yeah.
0: He got 3 hits, was on base 5 times, and only allowed 2 hits and threw, 6 innings of shutout baseball and was brilliant.
1: Yeah.
0: Just brilliant. And it, every time he does it.
1: Bonds stopped me.
0: Yeah, for
1: McGuire,
0: sure.
1: Sosa stopped me.
0: Yep.
1: Shohei will stop me from now on because I don't want to miss a single moment. What did you think of Max Muncy trucking a guy?
0: It made me think Max Muncy, as good of a baseball player as he is, might have missed his calling as a football player. He put
1: like
0: that guy on his back.
1: He did. But there's always, jerks on Twitter. But
0: yeah.
1: People tried to call him dirty.
0: No.
1: Okay.
0: Wrong.
1: I don't see the dirty in this at all. It's
0: this was, I said this to one of my buddies last night, and you brought it up today when we were chatting. That play right there is a very good case for that double bag they have in college baseball.
1: Okay, why not?
0: Yeah.
1: But it doesn't happen enough.
0: It happens once every other year, maybe.
1: Okay.
0: It almost never happens. That's why. But, I mean, it wouldn't have happened if you had the double. And I don't like the double bag, but that's a good case for it. It was a really weird play because Muncy hits it up the line, right? And so Vargas, the first baseman for the D-backs, he catches it in fair territory, but the momentum kind of carries him into foul territory, and he kind of does a 360, and he's coming back to the bag. Well, it's kind of like a rules of the road situation. You stay to the right? So if Muncy's running towards the bag, he's on the right. If the defensive player's running towards the bag, he's also on his right. We're going to do this. But he was coming from foul territory, so they're heading to the same spot on the same side. And at the very last moment, you could tell they both kind of tried to shift their positions.
1: Right.
0: And they just smashed into each other. No, it wasn't a dirty play by Vargas.
1: They
0: it wasn't a dirty
1: hurt.
0: Play by Muncy. It was just Muncy knocked that guy into next week.
1: I've never seen that.
0: Yeah, it doesn't happen very often.
1: I've seen it a few.
0: It's usually the pitcher and the runner
1: I've seen
0: more often.
1: Yeah.
0: But the first baseman and a runner is pretty rare.
1: I've never seen that. I've seen the Albert Bell thing a few times where he runs over the second baseman.
0: Yeah, now that was dirty.
1: On whose part?
0: On Bell's part.
1: Get out of the way, man.
0: No. No, that was dirty as hell.
1: Get out of the way.
0: Yeah, and Albert Bell's a crazy person.
1: You're in my way.
0: Yeah. So,
1: if I run
0: I get to tag you. You don't get to punch me in the face.
1: Well, I mean,
0: No.
1: Coming with
0: wrong.
1: Velocity. But
0: also wrong.
1: Not dirty by Max Muncy. Yeah. He's okay, right?
0: Well, okay? He wasn't going to play tonight, regardless, okay, because he was at a scheduled day off. So we'll see. You know,
1: what do they list Max Muncy as his weight?
0: I believe he's listed at 6'2", 220, or 215. Yeah. Bro. Bro. No.
1: I'll give him
15: 5'10", 215.
1: 5'10", 215? And I'm 250.
0: Dude, his left leg is 100 pounds.
1: Yeah, bro. That dude went flying.
0: Dude, you see, he was off his feet. He was airborne.
1: Flying. The slow-mo is great. Yeah.
0: He hit him. They ran into each other.
1: I'll give him 235. Max Muncy's 235.
0: He's 230 if he's an out.
2: Oh, yeah. That means he's around my weight if he's 230.
1: But shorter.
0: By, what are you, 6'4"?
2: Yeah.
0: Okay, he's 6 inches shorter than you.
1: That's a lot of booty.
2: Yeah.
1: That's a lot of booty. Absolutely.
0: Hey, he can hit.
1: You dang right, and you can run people over.
0: Yeah.
1: 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Don't you get tired of beating up on the Angels?
0: Well, the Dodgers didn't beat them a single time last year. They went 0-6 against them last
1: year. No, don't you get tired of beating up Angels.
0: Marco, look at my face. Does it look like I get tired of beating up on the Angels?
1: At all.
0: Look,
1: no.
0: All they have to do is win some games and I'll stop.
1: They're trying.
2: Hey, they're doing their
1: best. Huh?
2: We got the sell the team going on right now, man.
0: Yeah. I mean, it's not complicated. When the owner of the team says that their fans don't prioritize winning, I mean, yeah, no, they do. They absolutely do. As evidenced by those guys with their shirts off up in the top deck singing blank Artie Moreno and sell the team. They'd like to see some winning baseball.
15: Next to the Rats.
0: And the Possums.
1: Then why is Mike Trout still here?
0: That's a question you would need to ask Mike Trout.
1: Then why is he still here?
0: Doesn't make a lot of sense.
2: Making that money, man.
1: Yes.
0: Guaranteed money goes with him. Wherever he goes, that money travels.
1: Forget Artie. You should blank Mike Trout. See if you can run him out of town.
0: Trout's a good player. He's the only, he doesn't want to go, I couldn't begin to guess.
1: Make him answer. I don't know.
2: Like, Angels fans love Mike Trout, though.
0: Yeah, he's the best player in the history of that franchise.
1: Then, I mean, saying, sell the team already is not going to work. If you might rile up Mike Trout by, I don't know,
0: I think he's
1: try something else.
0: I think he's unrileable.
1: You think so? That wouldn't bother him?
0: Losing, being in last place every year doesn't seem to bother him. Why would somebody chanting his name bother him?
1: You might be right there.
0: That is to me one of the great mysteries that I don't have an explanation for. Like why Trout, he has seemed to be, I don't want to say comfortable with it because I can't speak for the guy, but he's clearly willing to accept it.
1: I think it's the obvious, man. He gets paid a ton of money to play a sport that he loves and nobody bothers him.
0: Could be. That's as good of explanation as any.
1: I wouldn't want to leave that either. Yeah.
0: But couldn't you go somewhere at the end like now and try to play in some games that matter? Like, you would think that because he's 15 years into his major league career, he's played in 3 games that matter in his life in the major leagues. That's tough,
1: man. He might be one of them dudes, I want to do it here. He may be delusional. I think if we just get this. You know what, Travis? There was a time when I was delusional. I thought we were close to a Super Bowl when we were 3 years away.
0: Yeah.
1: And we stunk, and I didn't know it.
0: Yeah.
1: Yeah, I want to do it here. He may be that type.
0: Well, you were right, as it turns out. He's been dead wrong for 15 years.
1: You're right.
0: You know what I mean? Yeah. Like, you might have been a little premature, but you weren't wrong. You were premature.
1: We were 4-12, and I thought we were a player or two away.
0: Yeah, well, I mean, you may be a dozen or two away, but you got there eventually. Little tip or no tip is coming up next. It's DeMarco and Trav, ESPN LA.
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0: Playing the role of producer Laura, none other than Michael Funchess.
22: I'm here.
0: You're here.
22: I'm here.
20: Get out.
22: Yeah. Big news today from the Midwest. The Chicago Bears made a big statement today. George H. McCaskey, the chairman, said the Bears board of directors met today to vote and then voted to advance to our stadium development project in Hammond, Indiana.
1: Wow.
22: Which means the Chicago Bears could be moving from Illinois to Indiana. And we know we've seen this in sports with the Giants and the Jets. They're not exactly in New York, they're New Jersey.
0: Right.
22: Other teams have the same kind of thing. But the Chicago Bears is like a blue blood of the NFL. You know, one of the oldest teams ever, blah, blah, blah. Tip or no tip, this is a good move for the Chicago Bears, DeMarco.
1: No tips. First, you eliminate kickoffs. Now Chicago Bears are out of Chicago?
22: Yes.
1: What are we doing? That's it. I'm cashing out. I'm buying gold. I'm going to a cabin. That's it. It's over.
0: It does feel weird. Yeah. I think it's no tip as well. Look, does it really matter? Not even a little bit, right? For the same reason we talked about the Giants and the Jets. They play in New Jersey. You know, the Los Angeles Rams and the Los Angeles Chargers play in Inglewood. They're not, you know, if you really want to get specific about this stuff, very few of the San Francisco 49ers play in Santa Clara, which is about an hour south of San Francisco, right? Like, these teams are about the area more than they are actually the actual municipality of it all. But it is weird that the Bears would be in Indiana, even though it's only a handful of miles away.
22: Actually, Hammond, Indiana is 25 miles away from the city.
1: It's right there.
22: Yeah.
1: It's right, like you said, it's right there, but it's supposed to be in Chicago.
22: I mean, this is like...
0: I'm with you. I agree.
22: This is like if you're living in a city of industry and you're going to a Rams game or something like that. I don't know.
1: Okay.
0: It's not uncommon. It's just that the Chicago, because Soldier Field was literally in downtown Chicago, is right there on Lake Michigan, and been there for a million years.
1: Yeah.
0: And the Bears are what you described as a blue blood franchise. I don't know. First of all, the Indiana thing is not a done deal. This could be part of a negotiating ploy on behalf of the owners of the Bears that J.B. Pritzker, the governor of Illinois, was like, look, we're still working on this.
1: They're not going to lose the Bears.
0: All this is about is about a property tax law that is in effect in Indiana, that is not in effect in the city of Chicago.
1: Yeah.
0: And the Bears don't want to pay tax. That's basically what it is. And I get it, but this is what they're fighting over. We'll see what happens next.
1: You can't have the Chicago Bears not be in Chicago.
0: It's weird. I agree.
1: Shut the whole league down.
0: The Niners are in Santa Clara.
1: Shut the league. That's them. Who cares? This is the best.
0: Niners
1: in Chicago.
0: Niners won a lot of Super Bowls.
1: Yeah.
0: They're pretty good.
22: Bears haven't won one since 85, right? Since
0: no, they've been in one other.
1: You got to bring that up.
0: Yeah.
22: Well, I'm just saying.
0: Walter Payton still should have got a touchdown in that game. It still bothers me.
1: Come on, man.
22: Come on. The fridge got one, though, right?
0: Yeah, that was a mistake. Yeah.
22: You know he was a G.I. Joe, right?
1: The fridge?
22: Yeah, he was a G.I. Joe.
1: The fridge was
22: the fridge
1: G.I.
22: was
1: Joe?
22: A G.I. Joe. I had the fridge
1: really?
22: G.I. Joe.
1: I didn't
22: Joe.
1: Know that.
22: Yes.
1: Okay. I think I stopped on Sergeant Slaughter.
0: Is the fridge still with us?
1: I don't think
22: no,
1: so.
22: He's no, he's not. He's out.
0: All right, P.
22: All right, the paparazzi went crazy last night as they have Kevin Durant leaving Noble Malibu with an unidentified woman. And now, the funny thing wasn't just Kevin Durant leaving the restaurant with a woman. It's the fact that he hid behind a bush. He hid behind a bush when a paparazzi was taking pictures of him. And to me, Kevin Durant's single. He hasn't any kids.
0: DeMarco's head shake right there was perfect.
1: I'm trying, man.
22: He doesn't have anything.
1: You.
22: Like, why does he have to, like, go behind a bush to if he's being seen leaving a restaurant? Exactly. Why is he? Who's this woman, you know? Like, is it bad to be seen with this woman?
0: Am I the only one that's just... I don't know this to be true. Yeah. I'm just... Is he with another person that he did not want to be seen with this
22: that's
0: person?
22: That's
0: the first thing that jumps in. I don't know.
22: But here's a question. A tip or no tip. Kevin Durant just needs to just embrace being a bachelor and just be seen with 1,000 women. Who cares, dude? Yes. Tip or no tip.
1: For
22: yes,
1: Garoppolo,
22: seriously.
1: Garoppolo got seen with porn stars. He owned it.
22: Yes. Yep, he needs to be like George Clooney and just be dating a new girl every night until he meets a wife.
1: But I don't know who that was. I don't know who the woman was.
22: I don't either.
1: Could have been somebody's significant other that you should hide.
0: Right. Yeah. I don't think it was that he was pictured with a woman. I think it was that perhaps, guessing here, he was not want to be seen with her for who knows why.
1: Right.
0: Maybe it's because of her. Maybe it's because of him. Maybe it's because of a third party that we don't know. I don't know. But when you jump behind a bush or whatever it is, that's weird.
1: But if you're creeping,
0: you
1: go to Nobu?
0: I'm with you, man. I mean, look, it doesn't make a lot of sense to me. I don't know.
1: They got the paparazzi on speed dial.
0: Kevin Durant is a very, very interesting guy.
22: He is. Yeah. Very interesting. Yeah. Like, just embrace being that different guy, man.
1: Yeah. I did see The Rock, that movie Smashing Machine.
0: Yeah.
1: The Mark Kerr story.
0: Mm-hmm.
1: And it's so funny. He's such a sweet man. Really, Mark Kerr is a sweet human being. It's just they put that inside of the body of a killer.
0: Yeah.
1: Same thing with KD. Like, he's got so much basketball talent, but it seems like he doesn't want any part of that.
0: Yeah, he just wants to play, man. And he's been amazing. I mean, he's one of the greats of all time, but he's I don't want to say peculiar because that feels like it's inherently negative.
1: That's a great word.
0: But he's peculiar.
1: Yes.
0: Yeah,
1: he wants to paint and not show the world what he just produced.
0: He's a very interesting guy.
22: All right, one more, and it's about food. KFC, Kentucky Fried Chicken, has launched a new restaurant called Saucy.
1: And back up.
22: What?
1: You said KFC?
22: KFC has launched
1: a new venture.
22: It's called Saucy.
1: Okay.
22: It's a chicken tenders restaurant that is paired with 11 signature sauces. They also have a sauce flight to where you can have mix and match options with over 4,000 possible combinations according to them. Now, KFC is attempting to enter the chicken tender wars to compete with Raising Cane's and Dave's Hot Chicken and all that stuff. Is this good for KFC, tip or no tip, to enter the chicken tenders war? I'm going to start with you, Travis.
1: Yeah.
0: Well, tip, sure. I mean, KFC has a brand that we're all aware of.
1: Yeah.
0: I haven't had Kentucky Fried Chicken in 40 years.
22: Wow!
0: I literally
22: thought you were going to say 10 years
0: or
22: 15.
0: When I was a kid, my mom and dad would occasionally come home with the bucket.
22: Of course.
0: And we would eat the chicken, and it's good. It's not like I dislike it, but for whatever reason, I really cannot tell you the last time I had a bite of Kentucky Fried Chicken. But who doesn't like chicken fingers?
1: I love them.
0: They're great.
22: Yeah.
0: They're great. Like, and even like chicken fingers, pizza, like even ones that aren't great, pretty good.
1: They're not bad.
0: Yeah. Like, and if you're dipping them in, I like the idea of a sauce flight. That
22: I know, me
0: fun.
22: Too.
0: That's
22: too. I love sauce flight.
1: I'm happy they're taking on Raising Cane's because I like KFC chicken.
22: I like KFC chicken too.
1: Yeah.
22: It's not bad. The extra crispy, whatever they do for that extra crispy to make that crunch. Mm.
1: Make that into strips with some great dip.
0: When's the last time you went to KFC?
1: Forever.
0: Yeah.
1: I didn't even know there's one right down the street.
0: Yeah.
1: I didn't even know it was
22: I'm sure one of the sauces has to be like a mashed potato with gravy sauce or something, you know, because most people do. Yes, right? They put the chicken
1: they
22: in.
1: They have good mashed potatoes.
0: Yeah.
1: They did.
22: Yeah, they did.
1: Hot gravy on
0: that
1: top.
0: Dark brown gravy,
1: so
0: just like kind of gelatinous, but it was really good.
1: So good.
0: It was really. You remember Pioneer Chicken here in LA?
1: I do remember Pioneer Chicken.
0: Yeah.
2: Pioneer Chicken.
0: What do you remember about it specifically?
1: It was greasy.
0: Super
1: greasy.
0: It was orange. The chicken had like an orange hue to it.
1: Yeah, a little different color.
0: Yeah.
1: You're right.
0: Yeah, I don't know if
22: you know
0: the
22: what?
0: Spices
22: there
0: or whatever.
22: There is still one open close to the station.
1: You're kidding
22: I'm
1: me.
22: Not,
1: there's
22: Soho
1: a Pioneer
22: Street.
1: Chicken?
0: There's a Pioneer Chicken
22: yeah,
0: still open?
22: Yeah, Soho Street. It's like maybe really? Like, I don't know, maybe 10 or 15 minutes away.
0: We got to hit that one.
22: Yeah, seriously.
1: Popeye's my number one.
0: Popeye's is good.
1: Followed by KFC. What is your third bootleg? Because I have one.
0: Church's
1: chicken.
0: Yeah.
22: Never, oh my God.
1: Yeah. Never has let me down. Yeah.
0: No, it's pretty. It's fine.
22: Those biscuits.
1: So
22: those biscuits yeah. are like the best biscuits I've ever ate.
1: Yes.
0: I haven't seen a Church's in a long time either.
1: It's been a minute.
0: Yeah.
1: Yes.
22: Yeah. That's yeah. that's
1: Rocky
22: one I don't
1: Four.
22: See.
1: There's
22: no.
1: something Rocky Four when Apollo is in the pool.
0: Okay.
1: And Drago is on the screen.
0: Yeah.
1: And this is when he decides to fight again.
0: Yeah.
1: It's a Church's commercial.
0: Oh really?
1: And Church's doesn't have commercials.
0: The little bootleg Church's commercial in the middle of it.
1: Yes, it was a Church's
3: there
1: chicken
3: is
1: commercial.
3: No tomorrow.
0: Damn, Rock.
1: Come on.
0: He's hooking. He's hooking.
1: Damn, Rock.
0: I love that movie. All right, it is a Cosm Ticket Friday. 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Game 2 of the Stanley Cup Final last night was bananas. Ooh. It was a great game. When Knights came back at the end a couple of different times, sent it to overtime, and then blew it anyway. They fought all the way back. And then gave it back. And you and I saw a little playoff hockey at Cosm. It was awesome.
1: Fun. Yeah. I felt like I was on the ice.
0: It really felt like
1: I wish I had a rooting interest in this.
0: Yeah, it's hard when you don't really care who wins or loses
1: but
0: a game.
1: Hockey, boy, break your heart.
0: In a second.
1: Just like that.
0: In a second. All right, we're coming back. It's Travis DeMarco, 710 ESPN.
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1: You got my back. Come on.
0: No, I don't.
1: You got my back on this.
0: Let me be very, very clear. Yes, I do not have your back.
3: More DeMarco and Travis right now.
6: G.I. Joe,
7: great American hero.
1: Right there. Like the A-team. They would, like, 1,000 rounds fired, nobody gets hit.
0: Yeah.
1: Yeah.
0: Did you have the toys?
1: Come on.
0: I didn't have them.
1: No?
0: Mm-mm.
1: Really? What did you collect?
0: Star Wars stuff.
1: Okay.
0: I had those and baseball. Those Star Wars stuff and baseball cards were the only two things I ever really collected.
1: You went to baseball cards. Okay.
0: Yeah.
1: All right.
0: Yeah.
1: I did that and stompers. Yeah.
0: I did have those trucks with the big wheels.
1: Absolutely. Put a battery in. There you go. Yes, sir.
0: So there's a kid in my class.